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1: Well, Oren Romain, this has been an eventful couple of hours on the show, if I don't say so myself. Thank you, first and foremost. Thank you. You guys are the heartbeat of this show, and you know I can't do it without you. So if you're on hold, stay there. Plenty more of your calls between now and 10 o'clock. Just reacting to what exactly is going on, or more importantly, not going on with the Atlanta Braves. It's Chris Thomas tonight with you until 10 o'clock. If you're on hold, stay there. You're first up right now. Let's bring a little expertise into the proceedings, shall we? I've been giving you my opinion, my takes on this whole situation. Let's bring in somebody who covers the team every single day. That is our good friend, Lindsey Crosby of Braves Today. Lindsey, how do you start to make sense of this? I'll frame the question this way. When you see the plethora of starting pitchers that have been moved over the last couple of days, how do you ration that the Braves couldn't get to the finish line with even one of them?
2: For me, I think it has to come back to the same thing that we've kind of said about Alexandropoulos for the last couple of years, is he wasn't comfortable with what he would have to pay. I think the defining characteristic of Alexandropoulos in Atlanta is he doesn't want to be uncomfortable on years, on dollar amount when it comes to a free agent signing. And it feels like here he wasn't comfortable with the prospect costs to add any of the targets that they had. He admitted they were in on Tarek Skubal. He said there was one other starter they viewed as an impact arm. My guess would be Jacob DeGrom, but he did not acknowledge who it was. But he said the asking prices were just what they were willing to pay. They weren't going to trade the next Michael Harris or Drake Baldwin just to win the deadline.
1: He was quoted just a couple of minutes ago as saying the following, quote, "We didn't go into the deadline with the thought that we have to get this or we have to get that." How could that possibly be true, Lindsey? When you look around the state of baseball, you look around your competition in both leagues, the AL and the NL, and not think that there should be pressure or urgency to add starting pitching.
2: The only thing that I can think of, it relates back to a week or two ago when he said that mapping 27 outs comment, that he is thinking about a postseason game not from the perspective of a starter and the relievers. He's thinking about the postseason game, where do you find those 27 outs? And I'm not saying that's the right way to look at it, but it really feels like that is his thought process here. It doesn't matter if we have one starter go four innings or two relievers go two innings each. All that matters is that we find a way to get 27 outs. That's the only way you can really make sense of this approach. But then even then, you would ask why there wasn't another leverage arm added to the bullpen. So it's really just, it's hard to defend from the outside.
1: And then to make matters worse, the bullpen arm that you add in Suter, I mean, I guess it's a depth piece, but Lindsey, we still don't know when Suarez is coming back, so you don't feel like that was the caliber of arm to help bolster a bullpen that's been used a lot because the starting pitching doesn't go deep enough.
2: Yeah. Alex said that on Suarez just today, he told him, take your time. We're worried about October. We're not worried about the regular season. So they feel like the bullpen has enough pieces to get through the regular season. But Brent Suter he's another guy, kind of like a Lane Thomas and a Tyler Mahle. He raises the floor a little bit because he's that lefty ground ball guy that they thought Aaron Bummer was going to be. They've tried to.

0: Ina Young at that role. He's not an impact guy, but he is a useful piece in those situations where, hey, you have runners on first and second, you've got one out, it's a one-run game, you need to get out of this. That's when you go to him. But I would agree with you that it's not an impact piece, and without Robert Suarez, you have to wonder about if you're using these guys in two and three straight days, can you keep them fresh for October? Alex appears to feel like they can, and from talking to him today, it feels like Tyler Molly is one of the reasons why he thinks they're going to be able to get to take a load off the bullpen down the stretch.
1: Okay, so I know you're the guy that I look to when it comes to inside the numbers for the team. Has Tyler Molly like done something amazing over the last month that we're all missing? Because his ERA is still over 5.
0: His ERA is still over 5. In the month of July, it was much better. The issue here, he struggled to get right-handed batters out. And Alex did say soon after that trade was done, the first time he met with the media, that they had a couple things they were going to do pitch-wise to get him more swing and miss against righties and mitigate that. You know, like when I looked at it, it's like, hey, more sinkers and less four seamers, you know, early in the at bat, using the splitter and the slider more, things like that. Under the hood, right, the whiff numbers are not where you want them to be, but he's shown an ability to minimize hard contact. He's shown the pieces are there, and he's maybe just not using them optimally to get to where he needs to be. I don't love the addition for October. I do think it's legitimately helpful for the rest of the regular season because since he came off the

0: obviously Chris Sale, number one, no question there. I'm probably looking at a guy like an AJ Smith-Shawver in game two because he has the ability to get swing and miss that I think a lot of these other guys don't have. But after that, it's an open question who's going to be your game three guy. Is it if they can put these improvements on Tyler Mahle and he has that slider and splitter, that's a possible option. But I think the path here is going to be, no matter who it is, you're prepared to have a quick hook and go to the pin. You have a day off after game one of the NLDS. You have a day off after game two of the NLDS. You have a day off after game four. So you can use the pin a little bit more in the postseason. And I think if it's me, that's the order. But I am prepared to go to the bullpen in the third inning if I need to, because you can't afford to overexpose these guys a second and third time through like you can at Chris Sale.
1: Bunch of roster moves made today. So go over them for us. Who's back? Who's designated for assignment? And how does this shape out the depth chart?
0: Yeah, so the Braves, like you said, moved a lot of guys here. They traded Eli White. That created a spot for Lane Thomas. Lane Thomas has reported to Atlanta. He has been activated. They optioned down James Karinchak and J.R. Ritchie. That allowed them to add Tyler Mahle and Brent Suter to the line, to the team. So they are both here now. And then they traded Joey Bart, which creates a space for Sean Murphy. He's not technically activated yet. That'll be tomorrow. They also DFA'd Jorge Mateo. So that allows them to bring Ha-Seong Kim back. Now, AA did say Jim Jarvis is still the starting shortstop. Kim will be his backup. And Dubon's an everyday player, but he's going to rotate around and give guys a day off. Like you and I talked about maybe 2 or 3 weeks ago, that was kind of the plan originally. They're going to get back to doing that down the stretch. So no Mateo, no White. You've gotten rid of your two best pinch running options. But Lane Thomas is incredibly fast. He's just a tick below both those guys on speed. So they feel like, obviously, they can recreate that.
1: Okay, so the question is now, where do you go from here in terms of maximizing the lineup? Do you keep is Acuna still best served in the leadoff spot? Do you mix in Baldwin there? Where do you stack Harris? Is he now fully entrenched as a middle of the order bat? And do you keep Austin Riley at seven until he proves himself consistently?
0: The thing that's tough right now is I do think you keep Riley towards the bottom. And he had a better, one of those games against Washington was pretty decent. But I think you keep Riley towards the bottom. The hard part you have is Baldwin, Olsen, and Harris are all lefties. So you have to break them up somehow. As much as I want Ronald Acuna Jr. to be the leadoff man, I don't want a stretch of three lefties, and I don't want to break those lefties up with Ozzie Albies. So you're in a position where batting Ronald second is the best thing you can do if you want to still keep that top four as the top four and not break it up with somebody else. We have seen the Braves kind of flip-flop. Sometimes they'll put Ronald at the very top, Baldwin behind him, and they'll use Ozzie in the fourth spot. But I do think Baldwin, Acuna, Olsen, Harris is your four best hitters coming up, and you never have a stretch of three consecutive lefties, which would allow an opposing team to take advantage of that with their bullpen.
1: Going back to the DeGrom thing, here's my issue with that. Because even if DeGrom, even if you thought you had, DeGrom 90% of the way there, and the last 10% came off and, hit you in the, slapped you in the face with the no trade clause invoked, you would assume there's a plan B, C, and D, right? There has to be.
0: That news broke early enough in the day where it's hard to understand where the pivot was intended to be. We did see Casey Mize move at the very last minute. And the prospect that San Diego gave up, the main part of that deal, was their number one pitching prospect. So my assumption, and this is AA does not address this in detail. My assumption is that DeGrom was plan A. And, obviously, Scooble, DeGrom were the two guys. He mentioned Scooble. He mentioned another impact arm. We're assuming DeGrom. My assumption would be Mize was one of the backup plans, and they just balked at the price because the equivalent there would have been Cam Caminiti for us. And I'm guessing they assumed that he was, they feel good about his future. And to AA's credit, he's been very good about knowing which prospects to trade and which ones to not trade. Right. And he mentioned that tonight. He didn't trade Drake Baldwin. He didn't trade Michael Harris. All the, Smitty Schwalenbach, the guys that were asked for. So I'm assuming that was the main plan. And at that point, everybody else was off the board. You could argue they should have done more earlier,

0: But I think that's kind of how that broke down. I don't agree with the decision to kind of restrict it to two or three arms, but it feels like that's kind of what they did.
1: Agree or disagree, from game two on of every playoff series they play in, the Braves will be a significant underdog because of their starting pitcher.
0: They will be at a disadvantage pitching-wise. Depending on who they play and how hot the lineup is, they may not be the overall underdog in that game. I do think we saw early in the season, we saw that first month of the season, when Ronald and Baldwin are in the same lineup, even though Ronald wasn't performing, and the role players are hot, we saw what this lineup can be, and we saw how they can be the best offense in baseball. I think the only way your statement is wrong is if the offense is on that heater in October. But if not, you are right. They are probably underdogs after game one because the pitching matchup will be so stark against them, right? Whoever they're facing, if they're facing Philly and it's, you know, Christopher Sanchez in game two versus A.J. Smith-Shawver, you're not favored in that game.
1: I know. Before I let you go, I know we're all hot and bothered tonight, myself included. Once the dust settles here, do you believe that Double A will still be warranted of all the criticism he's getting?
0: Unless we get some sort of reporting that there were circumstances outside of our control. Like, we know that Toronto would not deal with Atlanta. We got that report from Ken Rosenthal a week ago that they did not want to deal with Atlanta because of lingering bad feelings with AA. Unless we get something like that, or we get information that all of these deals for these guys would have required multiple of those top prospects, I do think it's safe to say the criticism is going to be warranted. But at the same time, winning cures a lot of problems, Chris. And if they go in the postseason and this plan that they have, if that plan works, it's going to be really hard to say, hey, you know, AA was right. It's going to be hard for people to deny that he was right and it worked out. So we'll see how it goes.
1: Lindsay, really appreciate it. As always, we'll be checking out Braves Today. Be careful of that comment section, man. I know what my Twitter's like right now. It's probably on fire, so enjoy it.
0: It has been rough. Thanks for having me, man.
1: Yeah, I appreciate Lindsay Crosby stopping by as always. All right, more of your calls coming up. If you're on hold, stay there. 404-726-0929. I see Ken and our buddy Yo on hold. I'll take you guys when we get back. How you guys feeling? To me, unmitigated disaster of a trade deadline. It gets an F, and there's no way around it. And Double A, for all the praise we give him all the time, he's got to take the heat on this one, man. There's no excuses. No excuses here. 404-726-0929 to get involved in the conversation. Also got a bunch of Falcon sound you need to hear from because they were at practice today. I know we haven't talked about it yet, but we will get to that here on Chris Thomas Tonight, 92.9 The Game.

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4: As I said a little earlier, certainly been quite an evening here on 92.9 The Game. Appreciate Lindsey Crosby for stopping by, trying to fill us in with a more of a, as I've been losing my mind all night, Lindsey, with the level-headed approach that we needed on this program tonight, because he is the guy with the numbers and the analytics.
5: To be fair, when I got Lindsey on the pre-screen there, I asked him how he was doing. He was like, "I got my rage out now, so I'm good." So he was like you a little while ago, Chris.
4: Yeah, well, I think everybody was like how I've been all night here at 404-726-0929. We are taking your calls. We'll hear from AA. He spoke before the trade deadline ended, and I want you to hear a couple of things that he said that may have tipped his hand a little bit to what we were going to hear today when he spoke a little while ago. Again, if you missed it, I'll read the quote again coming up here in a few minutes about their mindset going into the deadline. For me, it just, I did a quadruple take. I was like, "What, Alex, what are you talking about, man?" All right, let's go to Ken up first. Ken, what's going on?
6: Turtle. Here we go again.
4: Yeah.
6: Let me just break it down for the Atlanta fans and for these Atlanta teams and organizations, man. Terry McGurk, Alex Anthopoulos, I know you're listening. You're listening to this show and listening to the fans get in your behinds. As far as they're concerned, Turtle, Braves have already won the championship. In their eyes, they've taken the Braves, have won a division. That's the Braves championship in that organization's eyes. As long as we win a division title, so we can hang out another banner out in right field that says division champions, we've done our jobs. Okay, just look at that outfield, Turtle, the next Braves game you go to. All you see, division titles. In New York City, with the Yankees, you couldn't find one division title out there. They hang world championship banners.
4: 27 of them.
6: Anthopoulos, Terry McGurk. That's what they do, all right? It's a sad, sad day, man, that this organization, not only this organization, but all three organizations in this town don't have championship aspirations. It's like oil and water. They separate from each other when you mention championships in Atlanta in the same sentence. It's like they don't get along. We got to shoot for the skies, people. I'm tired of this half-ass running organization teams in this town. We got to start shooting for world titles. We're the sixth largest market in the country. And we act like we're Portland, OKC. Come on, man. We got to do better. AA, I'm very disappointed in you, man. Very. I hope you're listening.
4: No, they are, and I appreciate the phone call, Ken. Thanks for checking in at 404-726-0929. Don't worry about it, y'all. The teams in this city, they know what the fans are saying, you know. They know what the deal is here on the biggest sports radio station in town. And they know that for 2.5 hours straight now, y'all have been letting me know how you feel. They know. But as everybody's mentioning, it's all about priority. And at what point does not just taking from the fan and giving back to the fan become the priority, right? Because right now all they're doing is taking. They're just taking and taking and taking because we keep showing up. We keep paying for parking and beer and everything else. And then we get bounced in the DS or the wild card round, or you don't make it at all. That's been the last 4 years of Braves playoff baseball. Win the World Series in 21. DS blowout in 22. DS blowout in 23.

0: wild card blowout in 24, missed the playoffs entirely in 25. And now you come back, you had this great redemption season, great start. Everything's looking up, 8-game lead, you come all the way back, and you do nothing at the trade deadline when everybody else around you made themselves better. 404-726-0929. Yo is up next. Yo, what's going on?
1: What's happening, Turtle?
0: Hey, man.
1: Man, listen, let me ask you a question. Are you able to repeat something I say on the air?
0: Am I?
1: So, like, if I say $9.39 billion is what Liberty Holdings is worth, can you say that on the air?
0: $9.39 billion.
1: All right, awesome sauce. So when they tell me that they can't afford something, is it more than $9.39 billion?
0: No.
1: Is it more than what the Dodgers just paid for all their lineup?
0: Nope.
1: Is there something inside of them that says that they, as a publicly traded company, do not have the funds in order to run an organization that is trying to win?
0: No.
1: I'm going to answer that question for you because I love you, Turtle, and I don't want to put you on the spot. I'll do it for you. The answer is no. It's the same thing that I go back to when I'm talking about Mr. Blunt, who was more than willing to put grass in his stadium and then rename the stadium to Atlanta Stadium and cover up his emblems so that he could be okay on the world stage. But yet he wants us to believe that he's going to pay a quarterback $50 million a year when it only costs $10 million a year to have grass in that same stadium for that quarterback to play on. Like, we are not stupid. We are not those people who you believe that are just a bunch of country bumpkins who don't understand business. The business is winning. And until you decide that you want to win, we will stop supporting you. Oh, wait a minute. I'm sorry. Everybody keeps showing up to the Braves games, acting as if like they don't have $9.39 billion to spare. And then everybody keeps showing up to the Falcons game, acting as if our guys need to play on ash.
0: I totally get it. The Braves are one of the few teams in professional sports that are required to open up their books. Most teams don't have to. The Braves do. So we can all see just how much money's coming in to this organization. It is no secret. And for Double A to be handcuffed the way that he is, or seemingly is ridiculous. And for him to come out and make statements saying, we're not looking to add anything specifically to the trade deadline. We only wanted to make the team better. It makes you almost lose your lunch. I mean, there's no other way to put it. How can you reconcile that statement? How? Sway? I mean, you can't. Because this guy, up until now, has always said and done the right things. He's been a great public-facing figure for the Braves. And that's why, guys, if you think he's going to lose his job, you got another thing coming. This dude's going to be here as long as he wants to. Because as long as he's here, this team is going to be relevant. And to your point, that seems to be all you need to be, is relevant. John is up next. John.
2: Hey, Turtle, thanks for taking my call.
0: Yeah, man.
2: So, I got a couple things. The first one is, I think everyone needs to take a deep breath and take a step back. The idea that we're not a World Series contender anymore because we didn't make a major splash at this deadline is ludicrous to me. If we look back to 2021, we were several games under 500 at the trade deadline. We weren't in first place. If you look at the teams at the top, the Dodgers, who had just beaten us the prior year, got a lot better by adding Trey Turner and Max Scherzer. Big, big pieces. The Braves didn't do that. We added Eddie Rosario, our NLCS MVP, who was hurt at the time. He came back. We got better.

0: We can, baseball is a funny sport where any team can win on any day, and any team can win a series. We've seen that over and over again.
1: But hang on, John, and so, I'll let you finish. Hang on. But here's my counter to that. That shouldn't be the strategy that you deploy, right? It shouldn't be, oh, well, we can't. You know what? We can win with Sale and Elder and Holmes, so, you know, that's fine. Like, you know what I'm saying? Like, that shouldn't be your strategy.
0: Of course, I agree with you. That should not be the strategy, which is why I, as a season ticket holder, am disappointed in this deadline. Don't get me wrong about that. That said, you know, the job is to win, and we've done a very good job of that this year, and you can't overpay just to make a move to try to be the best that year and mortgage your future. Because
1: Can I ask you a question?
0: Sure.
1: Why not? If you're telling me you have a chance to win right now, this year, why do I give a crap about anything beyond the title that comes from winning this year?
0: Because there's no guarantee that you win this year. It's a tough sport. It's hard to win championships. Like, that's just the fact. I mean, if you got all of the best players at this deadline, you're not guaranteed to win a championship.
1: No, but the Braves had an opportunity to put themselves in the best position possible to win a championship, and they actively chose not to do it.
0: I don't know that because
1: you can't sit here and tell me that this rotation is anywhere near good enough. It's just not. It's objectively not. On what planet is Chris Sale, Bryce Elder, Grant Holmes, and Martin Perez a World Series winning rotation? It's not close.
0: It's not. You're absolutely right. You have to rely on offense there, and you have to rely on
1: your bullpen. What happened the last three times they tried to do that? You got beaten.
0: Yeah, you got bludgeoned by Philly.
1: Yeah, you got bludgeoned by Philly in 22 and 23, and you got embarrassed by San Diego in the wild card in 24. And then you missed the playoffs entirely in 25. So that strategy hasn't exactly worked out.
0: No, it hasn't. And then, so moving on beyond that, your point about Alex's statement saying we weren't trying to improve anywhere specifically, I think that's really after the fact PR speak, where he doesn't want to call out a specific unit and say kind of publicly, they're not good enough. And that's really all it is. And we shouldn't read too much into it. I think behind closed doors, they would very much discuss the fact that they are disappointed and they wanted to improve certain areas. But publicly, now that they know that's not happening, they have to protect the players that are in the building.
1: Well, you know, unfortunately, what I say to that, and I appreciate the call, you have good nuance. I just don't really, unfortunately, agree with much of anything you were saying, to be honest, but you presented it well. You know what I say to that, Oren? Boo freaking who? Sorry, Grant Holmes. Sorry, Bryce Elder. Pitch better and you won't get your feelings hurt. Sorry, you're a professional athlete. The GM should not have to come out and couch what he's saying to protect your feelings. That's no, sorry. No. I want the GM after, like, you know, own your failures, bro. Like, you're really good with the media. You're really good talking to us here on 92.9 The Game. Own it. Don't say you weren't looking for anything specific. You think we believe that for a second? No. It makes people who think you did a bad job think you did even worse. That's what this has become. All right, 404-726-0929. More of your calls coming. Plus, we will finally hear from some of the Falcons. The newly paid man, Matthew Bergeron, stopped by with the midday show today. We'll get some Falcons talk in here. Appreciate all the calls on the Braves. Keep them coming. 404-726-0929. Or hit me up on Twitter, as a lot of you have as well, at C Thomas Radio. Chris Thomas tonight, 92.9 The Game.
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17: Appreciate everybody who called in tonight. A very lively discussion on this mess of a trade deadline for the Atlanta Braves as they fail to acquire anything close to the caliber of starting pitcher that we all know this team needed, and now essentially face an uphill battle trying to piecemeal this thing together for the rest of the year. And I'm not entirely sure what the plan is, or honestly even what the plan should be. But what I do know is, if I'm a Braves fan right now, I am not happy. I've seen everybody around me get better. I've gotten worse, arguably, with Kim and Murphy having to find their way back onto the roster, Jorge Mateo having to take a seat. And here I am, 8 games up in the division and one of the best teams in baseball, but in my opinion, with virtually no shot to make it through the playoffs with the rotation in the state that it's in. Can anything happen? Sure. But is it likely to happen? No. Absolutely not. Again, when Lindsey Crosby is telling us that newly acquired Tyler Mahle may be your third starter in a playoff series if he can fix his splitter and slider, how confident does that make you feel when he'd be going up against Yoshinobu Yamamoto in a playoff game? Yeah. If Scooble starts game 1, Ohtani starts game 2, that means it would be Yamamoto versus Mahle.

0: Is that the biggest starting pitching discrepancy in MLB history in a playoff series? It's probably close, considering Yamamoto is probably going to win the Cy Young this year. So that's unfortunately what the Braves are looking at. And I get some of our callers have said that the AA statement is probably PR, and it probably is, but still, it comes off as so tone deaf, and that's just never AA's ploy. He always comes off as in control and knowing what's going on and being able to read the fan base and what they're looking at. I was so surprised to hear that and see the quotes coming out from his presser after the trade deadline had come and gone. So 404-726-0929. We'll take some more calls before we get out of here at 10 o'clock. But right now, we do need to talk some Falcons. It was another big day at Falcons camp today. Quarterbacks, according to multiple reports, much better. We'll check in with Joe Patrick tomorrow in his weekly spot, and we'll get all the latest on how things are going. I am getting closer, by the way, to nailing down my date for heading to Flowery Branch. I think we've probably settled on one, and I'll make that public when the time is right to do so. But right now, we got to hear from the man of the hour, really, the guy who just got his bag from the Atlanta Falcons. That, of course, is guard Matthew Bergeron. He got a big contract, 4 years, $95 million, with 50 of it guaranteed. And off of the heels of that, he stopped by the radio station this afternoon. He joined our buddies Andy and Randy for a conversation exclusively here on 92.9 The Game.
1: No, I kind of, going into camp, I kind of knew it was kind of going on. And like I was saying in there with media, I mean, the process has just been smooth, to be honest. Like, the communication between Matt, Ian, and my peoples was great. You know, there was no hiccups at all. And it was very professional. And so, yeah, I wasn't, you know, kind of in between. Didn't really know what was going on. Like, they were super, you know, up front. And, yeah, so process might have lasted a couple of days. And, yeah, we got it done. And now, you know, today's back to practicing. You know, today's back to work. So,
2: yeah, sure.
1: You got to keep the main thing the main thing. But, like, right. Yeah, as far as the process is very smooth.
3: It has to – I mean, look, I mean, you get a contract extension, especially, you know, a sizable one. Obviously,
1: yeah.
3: It feels good. But, like, with the new regime, from our standpoint, there's always mystery as far
1: right.
3: as – it's a whole new group, new general manager, new coach. Mm-hmm. Who knows what they're going to like and value and what they're inheriting and all that. It's got to feel pretty validating to have an entirely new group immediately be like, yeah, this is one of the guys that right. we need around long term.
1: No, I mean, it's been awesome. And just the trust that they have in me, obviously, you know, when they first came in, I had to earn their trust. And, you know, they had to see me work in OTAs and stuff like that. So it's just great to know that they appreciate my work and the way I approach the game. And also the way I, you know, handle myself with my teammates and stuff like that. So it's just awesome to see. And, like, I don't take that lightly. You know, obviously, like, now I got to take, like, more ownership on, you know, what I do and how I approach it, and kind of step more in a leader way for the team, and just kind of, you know, super grateful to be a foundational piece for what we're trying to build here in Atlanta.
2: Obviously, Coach Callahan, I mean, is regarded as one of the best.
1: Yeah,
2: coaches.
1: Yeah.
2: So how's it been with him so far? I mean, right. You know, you're still a young player, but you're a big vet status
1: yeah, yeah,
2: now.
1: Yeah.
2: How's that been with learning from him?
1: I mean, it's been awesome. You know, Coach Callahan is very technical, very detailed, and just being able to go up to him and ask him any question about anything, and he'll have an example, a clip, and an answer, you know? So it's just good to have him around as a resource. And obviously, you know, we already – kind of see the strides and the improvement, you know, going. So it's been awesome working with Bill, and, you know, we've developed a great relationship. So it's just great.
3: Falcons offensive lineman Matthew Bergeron joining us here on the Midday Show with Andy and Randy. And we asked Chris Lindstrom this last week.
1: Yeah.
3: We're not trying to get anybody in trouble, mm-hmm. reveal secrets, X's and O's and stuff. But we know things are different with the new offensive staff and new plays and, you know, different ideas.
1: Yeah.
3: Without revealing stuff that's going to get you in trouble, what is going to be different about your job this year with this new offensive staff?
1: I mean, I think we're just going to be more diverse. You know, I think that's the main thing, and you know, and everything we do is going to be more diverse. And I think we're, you know, teams and fans are going to see stuff that we haven't done before, and I think it's going to be awesome. And it's going to be able to kind of, you know, let us do different stuff on offense, and, you know, kind of highlight some of, you know, different stuff that we haven't done before as far as offense wise. So I'm very excited for that, and I'm sure it's going to be helpful to our run game and also in pass protection wise. So very excited for that, and hopefully it's for the best, you know. But yeah, it's been awesome kind of, you know, doing different stuff and kind of highlighting my different abilities as well.
2: Has it been, I don't want to say difficult, because but because you still got to go there and do your job, like you're saying. But without the whole quarterback thing that's going on, because we know that Michael was his thing, and then Tua, and obviously you got Jack and these other young players. Has it been any different for y'all up front with the, with not knowing who's going to be that guy yet?
1: I mean, to be honest, no. They've done a good job of just the communication's been awesome, you know, and they've done an awesome job of just kind of keeping it the same. Honestly, like sometimes I don't even realize who's out there, because you know, Jack has done an awesome job. To be honest, for a rookie to do what he's doing right now, like people don't quite understand how hard it is. Yeah. And, yeah, so, you know, very happy for him, and he's done an awesome job, so, yeah.
3: You'll be going into year four, right? You've played, I think, 49 of 51, so really healthy.
1: Yeah.
3: You played next to Jake Matthews every single one of those games because he plays every game.
1: Right.
3: And now with this contract extension, maybe at some point in a few years from now you'll be playing next to somebody.
1: Right.
3: But not this – not somebody different, not this year. From when you came in to now – is there anything noticeably different about Jake Matthews, or is he just defying age? And
1: I don't know what he's doing or what he got, whatever secret he got, but he nothing has changed, you know. Like, and you know, you talk about maybe one day I'll play next to somebody. Honestly, Jake might outlast me. You know, like, you know, that's, you know, just how detailed he is about his body and his recovery process. So honestly, yeah, I mean, it's. It's hard to imagine myself playing next to somebody else, honestly, because he's been great, and also he's done an awesome job kind of taking me under his wing when I was kind of a younger player, and just kind of showed me the routine and how he approaches the game. It kind of motivated me to kind of be better, and hopefully I can have that same impact to the younger guys as well. So it's just been awesome.
2: One more for me, so we get you out this son.
1: Yeah.
2: Every time we hear the whoop, whoop, whoop, hold up, stop, yeah. I look around, there's 65.
1: Yeah,
2: you're always into something. Mm-hmm. Yeah, is that someone that, like, I want this smoke all the time?
1: No, I mean, it's not even that. I think it's just, you know, just being competitive, and also, like, I like, you know, picking the running back up. I like to make sure they're good because obviously they put their body on the line, and then, you know, I'm very, very, very, like, kind of careful about that. Like, I want to be there for my teammates. You know, whenever Kyle catches a pass and he goes down, like, I'm the first one to be there. Whenever Mike gets knocked down, like, I just want to be first one there to make sure they're good and kind of get back to work, you know, because those guys on offense, also on defense, like those guys, like they mean the world to me, so I just want to make sure be there for them.
2: Oh, 6 minutes. There he is. Is it another one?
3: First day in pads today?
1: Yeah.
3: Probably, I know you like that.
1: Yeah, I mean, it was good. You know, I think we got to work. You know, there was no hiccups or whatever. I think, you know, this year everybody's kind of very, very focused. You know, we're very process-driven. That's something Coach Stefanski has been preaching to us. So, like, everybody's kind of focused about their work, and we're there for each other. And I think it's just awesome just being able to work and competing without that extra stuff. It's definitely great. So we've been doing a good job.
3: I know you're here now, focused, worked, obviously new contract, which is awesome. We talked to Lindstrom last week. He said he went to Scotland in the offseason, did some fun. Did you do anything fun?
1: I mean, I was in California. I was in California for the whole offseason. Got to go to a few World Cup games.
2: Oh, nice.
1: Two in Atlanta, one in California, and I got to see Canada win against South Africa.
3: There
1: so
3: you
1: that
3: go.
1: That was a dope experience, just being able to see those stadiums packed out, and those Hawker fans, man, they relentless. They're awesome. So it was a great experience. And also being able to experience the Mercedes-Benz as a fan, you know, I'm always down there just being able to finally, you know, bring $20 and I got a full plate of food, you know, kind of experienced that, a couple beers. So it was awesome. And I got to, and now I understand why it's one of the best venues in the U.S. Like, the stadium is just dope.
3: There's no beating the prices at Mercedes-Benz Stadium.
1: No doubt.
3: There's no doubt about that. Matthew, thank you.
2: Appreciate it, my boy.
1: You guys. Yes, sir. Y'all have a good day, man.
0: Good stuff there from, again, the newly minted Matt Bergeron. He is going to be a staple of the Falcons' offensive line for years to come. And still to come on this program, we will also hear from Nick Folk, the kicker of the Atlanta Falcons, in what should be one of the most renovated rooms in the entire NFL. This unit could go from being the worst in the league to one of the best in the league. New coordinator, new return man, new kicker, and new punter. So excited to hear what Nick Folk had to say to the boys on Dukes and Bell. When we get back, we'll take more of your calls. We'll revisit this Braves conversation. We'll talk Falcons. We'll talk Atlanta United. We got a ton to do in the final hour of the program. 404-726-0929 is the number, as always, if you would like to weigh in. Took a bunch of calls today. We basically went 2.5 hours straight rolling on the phone, so appreciate every single person who called in. Back with you for one more hour. Chris Thomas tonight, 92.9 The Game.

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0: connection that people felt with this team was a connection that people felt with him. You know, the shirt that he wore during the World Cup was selling out in places. That's crazy. So people genuinely liked him, and they want to see, I think, him continue to embrace U.S. soccer culture and just U.S. culture in general. And you want to see, I think, the soccer culture within this country continue to evolve. He's the right guy to blend all of that. I'm glad this announcement came through. It sounded like everything was trending in this direction. There's always the concern that there's going to be some club job that opens and somebody puts a crazy offer in front of him that's going to be hard to say no to. I'll take that risk. I'd rather have a coach that people try to get from you than a coach who nobody else wants. And I think, barring probably 5 or 6 clubs in the world that might put that offer in front of him and probably will look another direction since he's committed to the U.S., I'll take that. I'll take that gamble, and I really like that Pochettino is going to get a chance to further what he's done with the program already.
1: All right. What happened against Philly? You had it, Jason, and then it slipped away.
0: I guess we have to talk about this. It was a crazy game all the way around, and Philly games often are, and a lot of it's down to the way that they play. This game was weird because the referee seemed like he was in a bad mood from the jump, giving the bench a yellow card very, very early, getting into multiple verbal discussions.

0: in the middle of the first half for something that looks accidental is a little frustrating. It's even more frustrating when you have a Philadelphia player go into an Atlanta player in the second half very late and in a non-accidental way, and it was just a yellow card. The consistency was all over the place. That's part of the conversation here. You have to give Atlanta United credit for going a man down and then going up 2-0. That's very hard to do. The first goal was kind of fluky. Maybe it would have been a penalty for Atlanta. It deflects off of Almiron and goes in. Second goal, not fluky at all. Tristan Mbeumo with a banger. And you think this is going to be a pretty big night in terms of changing the narrative around this team. Then Philadelphia scores, and you can feel it. Look, Atlanta's sitting back defending really deep as the game gets deeper because Philadelphia is forcing them into that. It took Philadelphia a long time to really figure out their attack because they're not a team that's built on having a lot of the ball. They started to figure it out more and more, and once they got the goal in stoppage time to tie it, I said it on the call that I felt like Philly had the momentum and had the time to go win it, and they did. And it's an outstanding goal that wins it, a volley from the top of the 18. Even with a man down, it's a gut punch to blow a two-goal lead. It is a different conversation when you're a man down and you're playing 10-11 for the entirety of that two-goal lead. That changes it. It doesn't excuse it. It does change it. It's not a typical two-goal lead blown when you're playing a man down. But in a season like Atlanta United is having, where you are with 20 minutes to go, you're looking at a win that could change the fortunes of the season, winning a man down, to, by the end of the night, losing that game that you had in your grasp. It's an emotional swing hard the other way when you've already had a struggle all season long. So I can only imagine what the emotions were in that locker room. I mean, Tata Martino and Miguel Almiron afterwards, when I spoke to him and they spoke to the media, I mean, just eyes wide open, just felt like they were shocked because you don't see this every day.
1: How do you think, from an organization that came out of the box so hot, has championship medal and pride, how do you think Arthur Blank on down has dealt with the past two seasons for this club?
0: It's hard. I mean, you've done the right things to try to change it. And Ronnie Dyla did not last past last season, which was a bad year. Tata Martino comes in this year, and it is another bad year, and you wonder what the future looks like there. I think Tata Martino has a different leash than Ronnie Dyla would have had because of what Tata Martino did here previously. I also think there's work on the roster to do, and we started to see that be evident late by the end of last year. We've seen now Latte Lott be loaned out to Union Berlin. That opens up a designated player spot, which can be a big acquisition. You've got to get that acquisition right. I think there's more to do with the roster. There's been a lot of talk about the defensive midfield position and players identified and talked about internationally. That is another priority, in my opinion. We've seen two center backs come in the summer window. One of them we've seen in Junior Alonso, who's got World Cup pedigree. Paulo Diaz was in Chile getting his visa the end of last week, so he should be good to play when the team comes back, not this weekend, but the following weekend. You need to put in the work right now to make this roster better, because I feel like it comes down to overall quality on the roster, but specifically quality in the front half of the team, the front six. The back line, with the additions you've made, I don't have any major complaints about where the back line will be once you get Diaz and Alonso and Baez and Jacob playing together on a regular basis. I'm okay with that group. It's the front six. So we're talking about the defensive midfielder in this current alignment, the six. You're talking about the nine, which was going

0: to be Latte Lott, and that just never worked out. And maybe other pieces. You know, I think Jay Fortune getting healthy will be big because we've seen really good things from him. Cooper Sanchez is, in my opinion, a future U.S. men's national team player. He's with the U.S. U19 team right now in the CONCACAF Championships. That's where his trajectory is going. The wings, Alexi Maranchuk, I feel like, has delivered pretty consistently. And look, as of late, even if the goals have been kind of all over the place in terms of weird ones, Miguel Almiron's getting goals. He scored in the last three matches. So the six and the nine are the next two steps for this team. And the nine is probably going to be a big spend. And the six, maybe not quite the same spend, but maybe as important in terms of making the team better.
1: Jason, appreciate it. As always, we'll chat next week. Hey, at least we had some good national team news to talk about.
0: Yeah, that part's a positive. We've got a new MLS commissioner coming in as well. We'll talk about that next week. He's going to be introduced tomorrow, probably going to take over going into next year.
1: So Don Garber's out?
0: Don Garber was on his way out. I mean, he's been there, 25 years, I think, at this point, and did amazing work. But it was time for a change, and Larry Berg, who has been with LAFC and will have to divest of his ownership there, he's coming in. I think that's a really good sign for some of the things that we've talked about in terms of increasing salary caps, increasing spending, and the league being pretty ambitious coming off of a World Cup. So I'm excited about where it will go, but we'll dig into it next week after he speaks.
1: All right. When are you on this week?
0: This week, I'll talk about it some tomorrow on Atlanta Soccer Tonight, 10 o'clock. And then on Thursday, I'll be back with Noel on The Intersection.
1: All right. Looking forward to it, my friend. We'll chat soon.
0: Appreciate it.
1: All right. That is Jason Longshore there. When we get back, Nick Folk, the new kicker for our Atlanta Falcons, stop by the radio station.

us at the bottom of the hour. 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

0: 92.9 The Game. Busy rest of the 9 o'clock hour coming your way. We're going to hear from Nick Folk here in just a second. New Falcons kicker, hopefully the kicking ace that we've needed here for a long time. And then Lindsey Crosby will help us put a bow on our Braves conversation today. It is Chris Thomas, the Night Turtle, with you until 10 o'clock. All right, let's hear from the new kicker, the guy that's going to help, along with Jake Bailey and Zachariah Branch, turn this special teams unit around. He stopped by Dukes and Bell today at Flowery Branch.
1: Dukes and Bell with our kicker, Mike. We have a kicker. This guy led the league in field goal percentage the last 3 years. Nick Folks, our new kicker here with the Falcons. I think everybody's wondering, man, you know, you obviously had other opportunities. What made you want to come here?
2: I enjoyed the staff. I had a good relationship with Craig and Chase from my time in Tennessee. We had good conversations at that, you know, tampering period and whatnot. And it just kind of was the right fit at the right time. A lot closer to home. My family's in Dallas, so that was a big part of it, too. And then when I heard Jake Bailey was coming, too, I've had great familiarity, great success with him as my holder. So there was a lot that went into it. You know, get to play inside finally in my career gets to be a good thing, too. So there were a lot of it, but I think those were the kind of the big pulling factors to getting me to come to Atlanta.
1: The feeling is if you could kick, I don't know if it was the same as the old Meadowlands, but MetLife always seems like the conditions are funky there. So how is it like golf? You just stick your finger up, allow for the wind? How does that work?
2: You kind of you walk out and you get an understanding of what's going on. I try to figure out on both ends what's happening. And that goes like when we were in New England. One end of New England was much trickier than the other. So you had to kind of think it was almost two different stadiums and the same in MetLife. And the way I've kind of approached it in my career is whatever I feel in pregame and when I'm out there, I kind of just try to trust. Because the one thing I think you don't want to, do is go out there, feel something in pregame, and then be like, the wind's doing this now. And then you just change it on the fly. I don't necessarily agree with it. I think, like, whatever you felt, let's just deal with it. Now, if you know that there's going to be a 180-degree change, then you have to deal with it. But if it's kind of been normal or consistent, then just kind of trust what you felt and play it that way. So, those were tough and tricky places to play. And I'm fortunate now that I get to play inside.
1: Nick Folk, our kicker here with us on Dukes and Bell. So, dude, you came into the league in 07. Your starting quarterback was a guy named Tony Romo who's on hiatus, and you're still playing right now. How has the league changed?
2: Oh, man. Well, let's start with training camp. I was telling the guys the other day that, you know, in 07, we had no acclimation period. It was double days from the jump, pads right off the bat. So
1: you too, right?
2: Yeah. I mean, and we were kicking twice a day. We were doing all that. And you had joint practice double days. So it was just different. And it's changed in a good way. It's for the player safety, which I am totally for. But there's a lot. Like, the athletes have gotten bigger, stronger, faster as a whole. Schemes have changed. Coaches are now much younger as a whole, too, I think. You know, we got a lot of younger coaches. I think when I came in, it was probably more defensive-minded head coaches, and we were very, like, punt the ball when we're on that fringe field goal range. And now they're like, hey, kick it, because if not, we'll just play good defense and let them have a field goal, and then we'll go score a 7, you know? So there's a lot of things that have changed. I mean, I could talk hours about how the kicking game has changed. Like, look at the kickoff now. That's changed a bunch. We were kicking from the 30 back then. You could do whatever you want. Now we're kicking from the 35 with a totally new formation. So it's all changed. I think they're trying to change this game for the better, to make it, to keep the excitement there, and then for the safety of the players, because that is, I mean, if we're not healthy and safe, then this game doesn't really have much going on.
1: Nick Folk is with us, guys. 12th Carl all-time field goals made in the NFL going into this season with the Falcons. So what does a special teams coach do with you? Because obviously it's the most solitary position in all of sports. It's also considered probably the most mental, like keeping your head right. So how does a kicker practice?
2: I've got kind of my routine. I understand what I need to do to get warm, number one. That's kind of first part of practice for me, is just get loose, do my stretching, do my light kicking stuff.
1: Does that start with an Egg McMuffin?
2: No, does not sound negative about it.
1: Okay, I'm just curious. Go ahead.
2: I mean, that sounds really good, but no, it does not.
1: Okay, go ahead.
2: And then from there, I'll kind of work my way back and kind of just off the sticks, and I'll work on my particular things I need to work on for the day, whatever that might be. And then I'll get some snap hole kicks. We'll kick in the period. And then whatever else Craig or Chase need me to work on as far as any kicking off, any specialty kicks we have to do, on sides, we'll talk through that and work through it. But they're really good and about kind of letting me stay in my lane and let me do my thing so that I can get ready to perform the best I need to do, A, every practice, and B, getting ready for the season. So they're great about it. And

0: It can be lonely at times, but you gotta enjoy yourself. You gotta enjoy your thoughts, and then be around your teammates. Be around there. Be in the weight room. Be in the locker room, and be around the guys. And I think that's a big part of it. If you can kind of assimilate into the team, then they'll have your back no matter what.
1: Now, for those of you who have never seen Nick Folk, he's not a small guy.
2: Right.
1: So I'm wondering, like, you walk in the weight room, sit down, young buck, and you start pumping the iron and just showing him what to do?
0: I used to do that. Not anymore. Now I'm a little more calculated in how I do things. But I enjoy the weight room a lot. It's kind of a little bit of my happy place. I can kind of let some energy out in there and get some good work in. So I'm about to go hit the gym here in a little bit and work on that.
3: I know you're a big soccer fan. You played soccer. Your brother played soccer. So first things first, what happened to Germany? Secondly, what do you think about the World Cup? How much fun? We had a blast covering it. How much fun was it for you as a guy that knows the sport?
0: The World Cup was amazing. I got to come back. I brought my wife and kids. We came to the semifinal here. It was awesome. What a great experience. I got to go to the World Cup final in 94 in the Rose Bowl with my dad. I was 9 years old. I remember it like to this day, so I wanted to give my kids that opportunity. It was awesome. It was a great summer of soccer, especially being in Dallas for the most of it. You know, we got to go to some watch parties and go do some things, and my kids are, they're actually in Brazil right now. They just finished a tournament playing down there. So we travel the world with them. And then as far as Germany, I hope they're on the right track now. They have kind of dropped the ball the last bunch of tournaments, but I think that whole country and federation knows that they need a change.
2: Right.
0: And I'm hoping they make for the right reasons and do the right thing. And then kind of the same with the U.S. I think the U.S. is kind of heading the right way. There's still, I think, too many hands in the pot here to make it not work. And I'm praying that we can get it turned around, because we got a lot of good young talent coming through the pipeline. Like, there was a 15-year-old that was just signed with FC Dallas to the professional team. So we got a lot of it, but hopefully they can turn it around.
3: And that's the thing, Nick, since you have kids that are in the program, Nick Folk with us on Dukes of Bell, since you have kids that are playing youth soccer, that seems to be the issue, the pipeline, getting those kids as opposed to the rest of the world where they seem to have a system and we don't necessarily have that, or it's too cost prohibitive.
0: Yeah, and you look at, let's just use England, for example. The city of London probably has the same amount of professional clubs as all of MLS across the entire United States.
2: Yep.
0: So, you know, most MLS clubs have an academy system where their top team for each age group is probably free or very low cost to get in. But then everyone else has to pay. Well, when you have 30 teams in one city, like DFW, we could have six professional teams. And there's more coming on with the USL and stuff. So I think we're just a little bit behind because it wasn't our primary sport, but now a lot of kids are in it. I mean, you saw the success fans came from all over and they enjoyed it. I think we're a great host nation. I think the American people did a great job embracing all the cultures from around coming in. And so I think we're on the right track. I'm hoping we can turn it around quicker than we have been, but you can see the talent we put out, you know, playing in top levels in Europe and, you know, starting here for a lot of top teams in the MLS. So I think we're not far. It's just going to take a little bit more time.
1: All right, before we let you go, I want you to take me and our audience through a field goal. 5 seconds on the clock. Field goal! Nick, let's go, Nick! You run out there. What's the process? So when I'm watching and it's an away game, I'm going, Nick, I'm right here with you. I got your mental. I'm right here. What are you doing? Tell us what you go through.
0: I go through the same routine I go through every day in practice. So a lot of it will start with conversations with my holder. We'll talk about the lean that I want on the ball, which helps with wind if we're in a tricky situation.
1: And this is before you run onto the field?
0: No, this is kind of when I'm out there. So before I'm on the field, I'm in the net kicking a little bit. And then on third down, I'll get ready to go out, or if I know it's the end of the game, I'll kind of get ready. And then when we get out on the field, I'll ask Jake, hey, I'm thinking, you know, regular, large, extra large, whatever the hole might be. And he's like, yeah, I like it. Or maybe he'll say something, he'll feel something different. And then we have a quick 2 second conversation and we decide the hold. And then it's just go through my routine. And I have, you know, you can all watch my routine and 3 steps back, line it up, two over, do my little backward thingy, get my body set in the right position, and then I give the nod to Jake and we go. And I mean, just one more kick. It's nothing more than that. I've done it a million times, so try to fall into your routine. I think that's a big

0: thing a lot of young kids need to know is when you feel pressure, make sure you have a routine to kind of back it up, because then you can fall back on your routine when you have those moments, and just use your routine as a clutch.
1: Hey, last question for me. So the icing thing, when a guy's got that timeout to burn, invariably, you just expect to be iced? And how do you handle it?
0: I don't know if you expect it, because you can't expect it, because then you're not ready for that particular kick. So you got to be ready, and then if it happens, it happens. And you just kind of take a breath, recollect your thoughts, and get back in, go through the same process. I try to go through the same thing again, like I just described, same thing with Jake, go through the same rhythm again or same routine, and go from there. So, yeah, that's kind of my icing routine.
2: Nick, we will be going through that routine with you all season long. Thank you, man. Appreciate you joining us.
0: Thank you, guys. I really appreciate it.
3: Good stuff there from our new kicker, soon to be part of the Express that turns this thing around. ZB, Zachariah Branch returning, Jake Bailey punting, and Nick Folk, your kicker, along with Craig Aukerman, the new, what do you call it, I guess, ST, Special Teams Coordinator, STC. Yeah, so that'll be part of the group that hopefully turns us from one of the worst to the best special teams units. All right, to put a wrap on the show, Lindsey Crosby, Braves today. What is the real reason? Give me the numbers behind what happened today. I gave you all the emotion. You gave it back to me. Great job on the phones today. Now let's actually take a dive into what happened and why it happened. We'll do that to wrap up shop here on 92.9 The Game.

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0: Well, Oren Romaine, this has been an eventful couple of hours on the show, if I don't say so myself. Thank you, first and foremost. Thank you. You guys are the heartbeat of this show, and you know I can't do it without you. So if you're on hold, stay there. Plenty more of your calls between now and 10 o'clock, just reacting to what exactly is going on, or more importantly, not going on with the Atlanta Braves. It's Chris Thomas tonight with you until 10 o'clock. If you're on hold, stay there. You're first up right now. Let's bring a little expertise into the proceedings, shall we? I've been giving you my opinion, my takes on this whole situation. Let's bring in somebody who covers the team every single day. That is our good friend Lindsey Crosby of Braves Today. Lindsey, how do you start to make sense of this? I'll frame the question this way. When you see the plethora of starting pitchers that have been moved over the last couple of days, how do you ration that the Braves couldn't get to the finish line with even one of them?
1: For me, I think it has to come back to the same thing that we've kind of said about Alexandropoulos for the last couple of years, is he wasn't comfortable with what he would have to pay. I think the defining characteristic of Alexandropoulos in Atlanta is he doesn't want to be uncomfortable on years, on dollar amount when it comes to a free agent signing. And it feels like here he wasn't comfortable with the prospect costs to add any of the targets that they had. He admitted they were in on Tarek Skubal. He said there was one other starter they viewed as an impact arm. My guess would be Jacob DeGrom, but he did not acknowledge who it was. But he said the asking prices were just what they were willing to pay. They weren't going to trade the next Michael Harris or Drake Baldwin just to win the deadline.
0: He was quoted just a couple of minutes ago as saying the following, quote, "We didn't go into the deadline with the thought that we have to get this or we have to get that." How could that possibly be true, Lindsey? When you look around the state of baseball, you look around your competition in both leagues, the AL and the NL, and not think that there should be pressure or urgency to add starting pitching?
1: The only thing that I can think of, it relates back to a week or two ago when he said that mapping 27 outs comment, that he is thinking about a postseason game not from the perspective of a starter and the relievers. He's thinking about the postseason game, where do you find those 27 outs? And I'm not saying that's the right way to look at it, but it really feels like that is his thought process here. It doesn't matter if we have one starter go four innings or two relievers go two innings each. All that matters is that we find a way to get 27 outs. That's the only way you can really make sense of this approach. But then even then, you would ask why there wasn't another leverage arm added to the bullpen. So it's really just, it's hard to defend from the outside.
0: And then to make matters worse, the bullpen arm that you add in Suter, I mean, I guess it's a depth piece, but Lindsey, we still don't know when Suarez is coming back, so you don't feel like that was the caliber of arm to help bolster a bullpen that's been used a lot because the starting pitching doesn't go deep enough.
1: Yeah. Alex said that on Suarez just today, he told him, take your time. We're worried about October. We're not worried about the regular season. So they feel like the bullpen has enough pieces to get through the regular season. But Brent Suter is another guy, kind of like a Lane Thomas and a Tyler Mahle. He raises the floor a little bit because he's that lefty ground ball guy that they thought Aaron Bummer was going to be. They've tried Danny Young at that role. He's not an impact guy, but he is a useful piece in those situations where, hey, you have runners on first and second, you've got one out,

0: it's a one-run game, you need to get out of this, that's when you go to him. But I would agree with you that it's not an impact piece, and without Robert Suarez, you have to wonder about if you're using these guys in two and three straight days, can you keep them fresh for October? Alex appears to feel like they can, and from talking to him today, it feels like Tyler Molly is one of the reasons why he thinks they're going to be able to get to take a load off the bullpen down the stretch.
1: Okay, so I know you're the guy that I look to when it comes to inside the numbers for the team. Has Tyler Molly, like, done something amazing over the last month that we're all missing? Because his ERA is still over 5.
0: His ERA is still over 5. In the month of July, it was much better. The issue here, he struggled to get right-handed batters out. And Alex did say soon after that trade was done, the first time he met with the media, that they had a couple things they were going to do pitch-wise to get him more swing and miss against righties and mitigate that. You know, like, when I looked at it, it's like, hey, more sinkers and less four-seamers, you know, early in the at-bat, using the splitter and the slider more, things like that. Under the hood, right, the whiff numbers are not where you want them to be, but he's shown an ability to minimize hard contact. He's shown the pieces are there, and he's maybe just not using them optimally to get to where he needs to be. I don't love the addition for October. I do think it's legitimately helpful for the rest of the regular season because since he came off the IL, he's gone into the sixth inning. I want to say it was 5 of his 7 starts. And it's the same number Grant Holmes got in 20 starts. So it does give you some length, and you do need that as well in the regular season.
1: All right, so help me out here as we're talking with our buddy Lindsey Crosby of Braves Today. Make sure you check it out wherever you get your podcasts and on YouTube, especially with the trade deadline coming and going. How would you shake it? Let's say all of the arms are available to you that we think will be here over the next couple of weeks. How would you structure the rotation heading into the playoffs?
0: I think for me, it's obviously Chris Sale, number one, no question there. I'm probably looking at a guy like an AJ Smith-Shawver in game 2 because he has the ability to get swing and miss that I think a lot of these other guys don't have. But after that, it's an open question who's going to be your game 3 guy. Is it, if they can put these improvements on Tyler Molly and he has that slider and splitter, that's a possible option. But I think the path here is going to be, no matter who it is, you're prepared to have a quick hook and go to the pen. You have a day off after game 1 of the NLDS. You have a day off after game 2 of the NLDS. You have a day off after game 4. So you can use the pen a little bit more in the postseason. And I think if it's me, that's the order. But I am prepared to go to the bullpen in the 3rd inning if I need to, because you can't afford to overexpose these guys a 2nd and 3rd time through like you can at Chris Sale.
1: Bunch of roster moves made today. So go over them for us. Who's back? Who's designated for assignment? And how does this shape out the depth chart?
0: Yeah, so the Braves, like you said, moved a lot of guys here. They traded Eli White. That created a spot for Lane Thomas. Lane Thomas has reported to Atlanta. He has been activated. They optioned down James Karinchak and J.R. Ritchie. That allowed them to add Tyler Molly and Brent Suter to the line, to the team. So they are both here now. And then they traded Joey Bart, which creates a space for Sean Murphy. He's not technically activated yet. That'll be tomorrow. They also DFA'd Jorge Mateo, so that allows them to bring Ha-Seong Kim back. Now, AA did say Jim Jarvis is still the starting shortstop. Kim will be his backup, and Dubon's an everyday player, but he's going to rotate around and give guys a day off. Like you and I talked about maybe 2 or 3 weeks ago, that was kind of the plan originally. They're going to get back to doing that down the stretch. So no Mateo, no White. You've gotten rid of your 2 best pinch running options, but Lane Thomas is incredibly fast. He's just a tick below both those guys on speed, so they feel like, obviously, they can recreate that.
1: Okay, so the question is now, where do you go from here in terms of maximizing the lineup? Do you keep, is Acuna still best served in the leadoff spot? Do you mix in Baldwin there? Where do you stack Harris? Is he now fully entrenched as a middle of the order bat? And do you keep Austin Riley at 7 until he proves himself consistently?
0: The thing that's tough right now is I do think you keep Riley towards the bottom. And he had a better, you know, one of those games against Washington was pretty decent. But I think you keep Riley towards the bottom. The hard part you have is Baldwin also.

0: Johnson and Harris are all lefties. So you have to break them up somehow. As much as I want Robert Acuña Jr. to be the leadoff man, I don't want a stretch of three lefties, and I don't want to break those lefties up with Ozzie Albies. So you're in a position where batting Ronald second is the best thing you can do if you want to still keep that top four as the top four and not break it up with somebody else. We have seen the Braves kind of flip-flop. Sometimes they'll put Ronald at the very top, Baldwin behind him, and they'll use Ozzie in the fourth spot. But I do think Baldwin, Acuña, Olson, Harris is your four best hitters coming up, and you never have a stretch of three consecutive lefties, which that, you know, would allow an opposing team to take advantage of that with their bullpen.
1: Going back to the DeGrom thing, here's my issue with that. Because even if DeGrom, even if you thought you had, you know, DeGrom 90% of the way there, and the last 10% came off and, you know, hit you in the, slapped you in the face with the no trade clause invoked, you would assume there's a plan B, C, and D, right? There has to be.
0: That news broke early enough in the day where it's hard to understand where the pivot was intended to be. We did see Casey Mize move at the very last minute. And the prospect that San Diego gave up, the main part of that deal, was their number one pitching prospect. So my assumption, and this is all, this is A, does not address this in detail. My assumption is that DeGrom was plan A. And, you know, obviously, Scooble, DeGrom were the two guys. He mentioned Scooble. He mentioned another impact arm. We're assuming DeGrom. My assumption would be Mize was one of the backup plans, and they just balked at the price because the equivalent there would have been Cam Caminiti for us. And I'm guessing they assumed that he was, you know, they feel good about his future. And to AA's credit, he's been very good about knowing which prospects to trade and which ones to not trade. Right. And he mentioned that tonight. He didn't trade Drake Baldwin. He didn't trade Michael Harris. All the, you know, Spencer Schwalenbach, the guys that were asked for. So I'm assuming that was the main plan. And at that point, everybody else was off the board. You could argue they should have done more earlier, but I think that's kind of how that broke down. I don't agree with the decision to kind of restrict it to two or three arms, but it feels like that's kind of what they did.
1: Agree or disagree, from game two on of every playoff series they play in, the Braves will be a significant underdog because of their starting pitcher.
0: They will be at a disadvantage pitching-wise, depending on who they play and how hot the lineup is. They may not be the overall underdog in that game. I do think we saw early in the season, we saw that first month of the season, when Ronald and Baldwin are in the same lineup, even though Ronald wasn't performing, and the role players are hot, we saw what this lineup can be, and we saw how they can be the best offense in baseball. I think the only way your statement is wrong is if the offense is on that heater in October. But if not, you are right. They are probably underdogs after game one because the pitching matchup will be so stark against them, right? Whoever they're facing, if they're facing Philly and it's, you know, Christopher Sanchez in game two versus A.J. Smith-Shawver, you're not favored in that game.
1: I know. Before I let you go, I know we're all hot and bothered tonight, myself included. Once the dust settles here, do you believe that AA will still be warranted of all the criticism he's getting?
0: Unless we get some sort of reporting that there were circumstances outside of our control. Like, we know that Toronto would not deal with Atlanta. We got that report from Ken Rosenthal a week ago that they did not want to deal with Atlanta because of lingering bad feelings with AA. Unless we get something like that, or we get information that all of these deals for these guys would have required multiple of those top prospects, I do think it's safe to say the criticism is going to be warranted. But at the same time, winning cures a lot of problems, Chris. And if they go in the postseason and this plan that they have, if that plan works, going to be really hard to say, hey, you know, AA was right. It's going to be hard for people to deny that he was right and it worked out. So we'll see how it goes.
1: Lindsay, really appreciate it. As always, we'll be checking out Braves today. Be careful of that comment section, man. I know what my Twitter's like right now. It's probably on fire, so enjoy it.
0: It has been rough. Thanks for having me, man.
1: Yeah. Appreciate Lindsay, and that'll put a bow on today's coverage of the Braves trade deadline. Man, this was quite a show. Appreciate everybody who checked in, and appreciate everybody who called the show, and for Lindsay for stopping by. Tomorrow we'll get much more Falcons coverage in. Also give my review of Spider-Man. Yeah, I went at 9:15 a.m. yesterday and saw it. Didn't have any time to talk about it today. We'll get to that and a whole lot more tomorrow on 92.9 The Game.

0: night, night, night, night, night, night, night, night, night, night, night, night.
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0: What's going on, Atlanta? This is The Night Drive. I am your host, Dom Shirosky. Shout out to all of the Night Riders out there. That's what we like to call all of the listeners. Thank you all so much for making you a part of your night, your evening, your wrap up, whatever you want to call it. We have a lot to talk about today. And I'm going to be honest, it's not good. It's not good. I was waiting and I had a rundown ready. And I kind of had a tentative rundown, you know, like I had some spaces open because I was like, all right, we got to leave some space, see what stuff might, you know, pop up here and there. So I had my rundown kind of ready, maybe, you know, really yesterday, kind of Saturday, and then just kind of seeing how things played out. And then things played out today the way that they did. And then we have to go ahead and talk about it. That was the trade deadline. So let's go ahead and get into our, headliner.
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0: So, your headline is the MLB trade deadline has come and gone. Come and gone as of 6 p.m. So we are 4 hours and 3 minutes, almost 4 hours and 4 minutes post trade deadline for the MLB. And I think we all sat back and looked at the Braves, and we all knew there were some very clear and obvious holes on this roster. We saw how the season had been planning out, and I do want to state for to the Braves' credit, going into this trade deadline, I believe you've won like 12 of your last 17 games. You just were coming off of the sweep of the National Series. So you had reasons to maybe feel like things were, you were steadying the ship, and whatnot. You were able to, you know, kind of widen your lead in the standings. But everyone, I think, sat back and said, hey, trade deadline is coming up and the Braves got to find some sort of level of starting pitching. And moves started happening. I was sitting here, mind you, on my rundown earlier. Again, I had this set up kind of on Saturday and whatnot, and I specifically put, you know, Braves starting to win some games, but we're still on Scooble watch. Well, that watch ended very quickly because

Scooble did get traded, and I saw that notification come across my phone, and I was like, oh my goodness, the Braves did it. And then I opened up the notification, and it was to the Dodgers. Okay. So immediately upset about that. But you know what? It's not over. We've still got until Monday. And you know what? I was here Sunday and I was producing Grant's show. Grant McCauley, shout out to him. Our phenomenal Braves insider. He was doing his show from the Diamond that you can catch on Sundays as well. He was doing his show Sunday, and he actually went through and gave a list of a ton of names from all different kinds of starting pitchers that the Braves realistically could go after, even post the Scooble trade, post him going to the Dodgers, right? And he came up with all of these lists of guys from all of the different divisions. And again, it was just putting out some realistic names. None of the names that he listed, not a one that he listed on Sunday were moved to the Braves today, unfortunately. And I think what's most infuriating is that it reminds me a bit of a saying that one of my teachers in high school used to say to me all the time, and shout out to Mr. Mario Miner, Stevenson High School, shout out there. He had a quote that he always used to say where he would say, mediocrity is the new excellence. And it kind of feels like the Braves are just fine with sitting where they're at. And I understand, you know, we were listening to Turtle talk to Lindsey Crosby just a few minutes ago. And, you know, Lindsey said, you know, there's still a chance that the Braves can go out and finish this season off. And, you know, maybe everything works, right? Here's my issue. You've been saying that for the past 5 years. You've been saying that since you won a World Series, when you were able to kind of moneyball and nickel and dime your way to a World Series. And it feels like you've been chasing that ever since, instead of going in on the big moves. And that's what makes it even more frustrating. The Dodgers, who are all

rightfully so. I think AA for what he can do, because we know Braves ownership isn't going to spend like the Dodgers or spend like some of the others, but they do give him a little bit of cash to play with. I think AA does, for the most part, the best with what he's given. However, that's really starting to wear thin. It's so frustrating watching this team be on the edge of contention, have seasons where you look at the roster and you say that should be good enough at the start of the season. And then things happen and you see everyone else make the moves. You see everyone else. I was looking at an ESPN article talking about the trade deadline, and they had the Braves as one of the bigger losers. And the very first line is, the Braves did the least of the first place teams acquiring spare parts. Least of the first place teams. Everyone else in this league, not just in the division, not in your conference, everyone else in this league understands, especially when they are in contention like you are. Hell, the Padres, who currently aren't even in playoff contention, in all honesty, went out and had the deadline that you should have had. They were the ones that went out here and made some moves. And they don't have the prospects that you have. And I feel like there's just this impending sense of, hey, you know what? We got our World Series a couple years ago. Team's profitable. Why shake it up? Why shake it up? You know, that's part of possibly why maybe we didn't get an ushering of a new kind of era, and maybe why the Braves held on to Snitker a little bit longer than they should have. Granted, Snitker, you never want to move on from a guy like that, especially someone who's been around the organization for as long as he did. But you see where there's that complacency again. That idea of things are just good enough. And I got to tell you, that is a really tough space to be in as a fan. When you have an organization that has seemingly gotten to a point where they feel like, hey, this is good enough for us. What we're doing right now is fine. We don't need to shake things up. We don't need to take big swings. We're profitable. We're relevant. We're competitive. And yeah, we're not going to be willing to go all in to make one of those big swings because it could shake things up in the worst way. So we're just going to sit here and we're not going to rock the boat too much. And again, I feel like you've just been hoping these past few years on that same prayer. And every year it has ended in disappointing fashion. No matter how it starts in the regular season, whether it's a few years ago where you had the insane regular season and you're breaking all types of records and the offense just couldn't stop hitting home runs. And then you got to the postseason and they stopped hitting home runs and you ran out of pitching. And then, oh, that season was over a lot quicker than you expected it to be. You move forward, you have a couple of other seasons where you just look at the roster again, you see the names. And granted, there have been the other issue also in this is that some of the times when you did make some of those moves, they didn't necessarily work out for you. Looking at you, Jerickson Profar. Looking at you, Ha-Seong Kim. So you have taken some swings, but even those were kind of calculated risk that even somehow you didn't calculate properly. And now you're sitting here in a situation where, again, teams that you very likely will have to see in the postseason got better. And you stayed the course. I don't really know how, as a Braves fan, I'm supposed to be excited. I don't know. And again, the good news is that the Braves have, like I said, again, in their last 17 games, I believe they're 12-5, just coming off a series where you swept the Nationals. That's great. But Spencer Strider ain't coming back.
Spencer Swell.

Hollenbach, we'll see when he's back. I just, a team that is desperate for some depth, a team that is desperate for another arm, I just don't understand the complacency to go out and make a move. I don't. But you all let me know. We can open up the phone lines. I know you all were calling in and talking turtle's ear off about it. If you all want to keep it going, we absolutely can. Open up the lines here, 404-726-0929. Let me know. How are you feeling? Just how are you feeling as a Braves fan right now? Are you demoralized? Are you feeling almost maybe kind of out on the season? I don't want to say that yet, but does it just kind of feel like this team doesn't have the willingness to go all in? And not even necessarily comparing them to the Dodgers, but again, to a team like the Padres, who aren't in playoff contention right now, don't have the farm that you do, and they went out and made moves. They didn't sit around. They didn't twiddle their thumbs. They went out and made moves to try and make a push and make a difference when the postseason comes around. Braves didn't do that. But that's enough Braves talk for now. Unless you all want to keep it going, please, like I said, we will definitely open up the lines, 404-726-0929. Please call in. Let me know. Did AA and the Braves screw things up at the trade deadline? Is this going to be kind of a moment for you? Are you out on the Braves, at least for this season? We'll see. Who knows? But we do got a lot of other things to talk about in the weekend wrap-up coming up next. We got to talk Falcons training camp. First week down. Started it with three guys, three quarterbacks hurt, and had to sign Cooper Rush and Jack Strand taking number one reps. It's been a crazy week for the Falcons. We're going to recap it all next in about 5 minutes. This is The Night Drive with Dom Swarovski on Sports Radio 92.9 The Game.

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0: much to all of my Knight Riders riding through, listening with us tonight. Talked a lot about the Braves there in that first segment. If you want to hop in, get a line, they are open, 404-726-0929. If you want to call in and voice your frustrations, it's okay. This can be some a little bit of armchair therapy if you want, just to let it out and vent. Don't say too much. We do have a dump button, but let's not have to use it, please, on my show. I would appreciate it. With that being said, though, I did mention the Falcons had training camp. And we do need to go ahead because they had a couple of days, so things happened over the weekend and today. So let's go ahead and get into our weekend wrap-up.
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0: And we'll get into the more of the national stories and things because there's a couple of things going on outside of Atlanta in the sports world. But we'll get into those into the 1040 segment here. But the Falcons had their first week of training camp and started the second week. So what happened? It was quite eventful, which I don't know if that's a good thing. I don't think that's ever actually a good thing if you had an eventful first week of training camp. It means that a lot of news came out, and typically that's usually not the best. The number one concerning news was the report when training camp first opened and they were having their first practices that you had four quarterbacks on your roster, and three of them were not going to be practicing. Three of them were unable to go. Obviously, Michael Penix Jr. came out, and he obviously announced that he actually probably will not be ready for full participation in 11-on-11s for another month or so, for about another 4 to 5 weeks. So probably won't be seeing Penix until sometime in September. And again, we, with that news, kind of already knew, but pretty much confirms now that Tua is going to be the starter. Speaking of Tua, he did miss that first practice and had quite a few people worried on social media. I remember when I first started seeing a little bit some of the rumors that Tua had a little bit of an injury on Tuesday night when it was kind of starting to get out there. And then Wednesday it popped up, and I remember seeing a lot of people freaking out. But thankfully, it was just a little bit of back tightness for Tua. So just a little safety precaution there. Keep him out. Don't need to subject him to any further injury or anything like that. So, and then Trevor Siemian popped up with an injury, which meant that, all right, well, Jack Strand is the only guy that we can actually have throw the balls today. So we need to go and sign somebody. So Cooper Rush, congratulations. You are the newest Atlanta Falcon. So that's how the Falcons started training camp. Outside of that, though, again, Michael Penix Jr., basically coming out and saying that he won't be available for another 4 weeks at the earliest. And that's when he'll be cleared for those 11-on-11s. That tells me the Hawaiian roller coaster is on and going. I mentioned that a couple of weeks ago when I mentioned how the Falcons season was going to go. I told you the story of the Falcons season, and chapter one was going to be the Hawaiian roller coaster. Well, here we are. It's official. Because you've got Tua, and he's probably going to be starting at least the first 2 to 3 weeks of this season, I have to figure. We'll see what that looks like. Tua did go out there. He did practice today in 11-on-11s. From everything that I heard and some of the reports that we were seeing from guys like Mark Ramondi who are out there, he looked pretty well out in this two series, was 3 of 3 in the 11-on-11s and his individual drills and whatnot. So Tua, like I said, it's... With Tua, it's just really a toss-up. You don't know which version of him you're getting. If he can, again, we've mentioned a couple of times, if he can be anything like that 2023 version where he led the league in passing yards, then great. If he's anything like he has been the past few years, it's not going to look good. Granted, he did come to Atlanta and play well that one game last year, so who knows. But that's what's going on with the quarterbacks there. The next big kind of news, well, actually, I'll hold off on this bit because I want to get to that at the end. We'll circle back to this Matthew Bergeron contract. But Christian Harris was actually getting some reps out there next to Divine Diablo. Looks like he could probably be your starter alongside him. I am really excited, and I'm sure our guy Bo Johnson is excited as well, seeing Harold Perkins starting to get some love. Was getting some reps out there with the ones. I said it before, steal of the draft. If he can be anything.

anything like he was his freshman year at LSU, he's a difference maker. And again, he's had some injuries. He definitely doesn't have that burst still, but he's a baller. He's a baller, and I don't be too you know, surprised to see him getting some significant reps and significant play time early with Harold Perkins there. And also today we did see Coach Ulbrich back actually coaching with the team. So I do want to say again, thoughts and prayers to Coach Ulbrich, who did have his wife Christina pass away over the weekend after a battle with cancer. So thoughts and prayers to Coach. Great to see him back out there with the guys, though. I'm sure that'll help, you know, just taking your mind off and things like that. But they also had padded practice today, which was good to see, things like that. But I mentioned the Matthew Bergeron contract, and I want to kind of expand the conversation here because I think it does lead to a little bit of an interesting place. So Matthew Bergeron gets his deal, 4 years, $96 million, I believe $60 million guaranteed. Great for Matthew Bergeron. I have no issue with this deal whatsoever. I want to make this very clear. I don't dislike the deal. I think it's a great deal. I think Matthew Bergeron is well deserving of the deal, and I think it's a smart thing to go ahead and lock him up, especially with the kind of influx that's going on with this offensive line. Again, Jake Matthews isn't going to be there for forever. But we already had Wanya Morris actually went out with an injury today in practice. Then you also still have Juwan Taylor, who's coming back from injury as well. So offensive line is kind of in flux, especially at those tackle positions. So I understand maybe the urgency to get the interior done, especially with Matthew Bergeron. But this does lead me to the question, when is Bijan's deal getting done? And I know Bijan is very much a team first guy. Bijan is one of the most selfless people you will meet. But at what point does Bijan start to look around and start saying, okay, Drake London got his money, Kyle Pitts got his money, Matthew Bergeron got his money, and none of those guys are as good as me or as important to the success of this team as I am? And mind you, no one saw this hold-in coming. This was kind of something that took us a little by surprise. How much longer does this have to go on before we start to get concerned? Because I remember I was talking to Day-Day this weekend as well. And, you know, it's now August 3rd. What, it's Monday? We started camp Wednesday, or practices Wednesday. We're now, what, on day four? Day five of the hold-in? At what day do we start to worry? Because, again, you are in an arms race. You are in an arms race with the Detroit Lions. You need to get your deal done before they get theirs done. Because that's what these two are doing. That's what the reports were, that apparently these two kind of spoke beforehand, and this was kind of an agreed kind of stance where they were both going to have hold-ins. They weren't going to hold out, but they were going to show up and not practice until they got their deals done. And they're both kind of just playing chicken with each other. If you're the Falcons, the longer you allow this to linger, the more of a question it becomes, the more time Bijan misses, which, again, I'm not too concerned about Bijan missing time. I don't have any concerns about him not being ready for the start of the season or anything like that. Also, it's mentioning being ready for the start of the season, it seems like you'll maybe get some actual starters in the preseason. Oh, my goodness. Whew. Haven't seen that in a while. So that was nice to hear Coach Stefanski kind of mention a little bit of kind of what some of the schemes and things like that would be, at least for starters getting out there in the preseason. But again, you want to get this deal done as soon as possible. And every day that you let it go by, it's just something else that's lingering around the camp. It's something else that everyone has to answer for. And again, if you're Bijan, he's extremely selfless. I think he's a very team first guy. But at what point, if you're Bijan, do you maybe start to feel a little disrespected? Unless
Now, and I remember Day Day mentioned

0: this as well when we were discussing it. He said maybe there was some sort of, because Bijan is that type of guy, possibly where there's some sort of agreement where he was like, hey, you know, get everyone else done and then we can take care of me. Maybe. Maybe. I'm just going to operate in the realm of what the majority of NFL players have typically done. And typically that is they see everyone else getting their money and then start to ask, hey, where's mine? And again, you've already went out, and granted, it was Raheem Morris who made the official statement, but this team is already branding him and pushing him as the best running back in the league, the best, arguably the best player in the league. At what point does the best running back in the league, the best player in the league, start to say, hey, pay me like it? Because, again, God forbid tomorrow the Lions announce a deal with Jahmyr Gibbs and they pay Jahmyr Gibbs $22 million a year. And Bijan is sitting there and going, hey, well, you guys said I'm better than him because I'm the best in the league, right? So my deal's got to be more than that. So now you're having to pay Bijan 23, 24, maybe 25. Again, it's an arms race. This is a sprint. Typically, you hear people say, hey, you know, it's a marathon, not a sprint. No. This is a sprint. You need to get this deal done as soon as possible and get it behind you so that way everyone is like, because I do think that there is something for establishing a culture of, hey, we draft, develop, and re-sign our own guys. I think that that is a big standard to set. And you're starting to do that already. Again, Drake London's locked in. Kyle Pitts is locked in. Matthew Bergeron is locked in. My only concern is that I feel like I can make a really strong argument that you should have had Bijan's deal done before all three of those. At the very least, you could have had it done immediately after you got Drake's done. But we're here now. Again, it doesn't seem like there's too much turmoil. It doesn't seem like he's causing too much of a funk. He's out there. He's being supportive with the team. I even saw in one of the practices, he was out there with like some of the guys that had to do push-ups afterwards, and he did like some push-ups. Like, so he's still being a team player, and that's why I said I don't think that he's causing any real ruckus. I don't think that Bijan has reached that point, at least externally. But I'm just saying the longer you allow this to go on, the more likely those thoughts start to creep into his head. And that's what you don't want. You don't want this healthy relationship. Like, as of right now, there has been no real issues between Bijan and the Falcons. This has been a great marriage. Everyone's been happy. Let's not sour this because we're trying to get everyone else situated while also trying to maybe figure out a way to nickel and dime Bijan. Let's not do that. Please. But we'll see what else happens. Training camp still going on. We'll see what happens as they go out there tomorrow. See what Tua looks like. See kind of what the defense is doing so far and how they're going to be performing. Also, Nick Folk out there. He spoke earlier with Dukes and Bell and whatnot. So hopefully special teams will be looking a little bit better. There's a lot that we still got to take a look at in training camp. So with that being said, we can go ahead. I mentioned some of the other things that we have nationally. The Buccaneers, I mentioned them. I said things were getting spooky. It's spooky. It's spooky for sure. We're also going to talk a little bit about the Atlanta Dream. Had a game against the Aces tonight. It did not go well. But we'll get to all of that in about 5 minutes here. Sports Radio 92.9 The Game. This is The Night Drive. Stick around. We'll be back in five.
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0: Welcome back to the Night Drive. I am your host, Dom Sharosky. Last segment here, I got about 15 minutes with you all. And really quickly here, I am a huge, huge game show watcher. One of my, probably my favorite game show of all time is Family Feud. I have said a million times that if you allowed me to bring me and my family, just let me pick my crew, we would never lose. I'm extremely confident in our abilities at Family Feud. That being said, I bring that up because during the break, and they're in commercial right now, so I was gonna give Oren some quick homework and see if you could pull up this episode of Family Feud right now. That's on. It's on ABC, but they're in break right now. Steve, who I will say I like Steve. I think he's a really good host. He's not my favorite. I still like Richard Karn, I think, was the guy for a while, and some of the other guys, but Steve is really good. Steve's got a suit jacket on that's, you know how, I don't know if you've seen a lot of guys, specifically kind of in my generation and my age group, have been getting it on the shins on social media for kind of wearing too many bedazzled clothing and things like that. You know, kind of, you got all of the jewelry and the rhinestones and like leave that stuff for girls and stuff. He's got like this super flashy, like it almost looks like, have you ever seen one of those pillows where like you swipe it one way and it has like a pattern, and then you swipe it down and it has like another glittery kind of pattern? It looks really strange. Like it's very flashy and like burgundy, but it's like rhinestone. And then he's got like a light blue, like a sky blue suit and pant underneath it. It almost looked like he had jeans on. It's a really interesting look. It's a really interesting look. But anywho, Steve Harvey, you do your thing on Family Feud. I don't know that suit though. And Steve usually dresses pretty well. He sometimes he gets a little out of the box. 9 times out of 10 though, Steve is dressed to the nines. This is one of the outfits you could have put back in the closet. With that being said, mentioned a little bit about some of the other national stories that I wanted to get into. A lot happened around the NFL, so we can go ahead and talk there. I mentioned the Tampa Bay Buccaneers. Last week, I kind of was like, hey, man, some things. Vita Vea is, you know, asking for a trade, and then Mike Evans, you know, he chucks up the deuces. Baker Mayfield came out and was like, hey, I gave you guys a deadline. You didn't reach it, so ball's in your court. I'm not talking to you anymore. We're going to go out, play this season, and then we can talk about the contract at the end of it. And it seems like everyone's trying to jump ship in Tampa Bay. And I don't know, this is purely speculation, but I remember hearing kind of some of the rumblings that maybe Todd Bowles had lost that locker room, and that he was someone who was going to be on the hot seat, but then they decided to keep him along, but then like they fired the rest of the coaching staff. But they kept Todd Bowles, which I don't think fixed the problem. And it seems like now the Bucs are kind of a sinking ship. And in an NFC South where, again, it feels like every year, oh yes, oh God, it's back. It's back. I don't know if Oz has seen it yet, but this suit jacket is, yeah. the face that O just made. Yeah, it's...
1: Oh, it's a lot. That's a lot.
0: Like I said, and Steve usually has some pretty outlandish ones. And like I said, it's also the color of the suit underneath. It's almost like a jean color. It's strange. But anywho, stranger than that, though, is what's going on in Tampa Bay. Tampa Bay has a lot of things to get figured out. I don't

I don't realistically know if Baker plays somewhere else next season in 2027, but I wouldn't be surprised. If you're Baker Mayfield, I think you're sitting in a situation where you sat back and said, hey, I've filled the shoes of Tom Brady as well as anyone else could have. For everything that was handed to me, for everything, for the bargain that you all took, for not having to spend a whole ton of money on me in the first place, for me kind of being a reclamation guy, coming in here, winning the division, winning playoff games. I understand why Baker kind of is talking the way that he is, because I've come in here, and even last year, like, his numbers weren't the best, but we all kind of know, even admittedly after the season, he kind of came out and admitted that, like, I was basically playing like 70% from week three, essentially. So I think Baker Mayfield, that's going to be a really tough situation. If you're the Tampa Bay Buccaneers, you don't let starting caliber quarterbacks walk out of your door, especially not one that has the continuity, that's been there in your organization, that has a rapport with all of your roster already, with all of your receivers. And especially when it's likely that if Baker were to hit free agency, someone's going to pay him. Like, you think a team like the Jets wouldn't pay Baker $50 million? Don't be surprised. There's someone out there that will pay him that money. So if the Tampa Bay Buccaneers don't, we could be seeing them maybe have to be in this same situation that the Falcons have kind of currently found themselves in since moving on from Matt Ryan. But let's see what else here. NFL-wise, we have a nice reunion. Jadeveon Clowney going back to the Houston Texans, which, I mean, it's like they needed the help. But again, Jadeveon Clowney going back to Houston, I feel like that's a really good get for them, really good fit for him. Not someone who's obviously never lived up to that billing of being like that top-tier edge rusher that he was expected to be coming out of college, but has always been a very good run stopper, sets the edge well, and fills gaps. So, again, just a really good addition to the Houston Texans defense there. I also wanted to bring this up, and I've mentioned a couple of times, I'm a bit of a conspiracy theorist, okay? I like a good conspiracy theory. And, oh, you tell me if you're in on this or not. But there's something going on with the 49ers in the power station. It's a thing. And I don't think that we can continue to ignore it. One, every single San Francisco 49ers practice feels so ominous. Like, you can just see it in the background, and it's just like towering over the field, like just this monstrous thing in the background that's just waiting to snap the ACL of some poor unfortunate soul that goes underneath the shadows. Like, it's insane how it's set up if you actually look at it on the field. But I don't think it's a coincidence. And, like, I understand that, you know, they've done some work on it before. And, you know, they've talked about, you know, like, we looked at it and we didn't find any, you know, irrefutable evidence to show that there's any correlations. Listen, you guys are the only one that practice right next to a power field. And it's seemingly like every other day someone is suffering a season ending injury in San Francisco. I'm just saying, it can't be too hard. It can't be hard to find another facility. It can't be hard to find somewhere else to practice, just to see, like, just as a tester. Maybe one year we just have it somewhere else just to see. I feel like that maybe, even if you're not fully in on it, just give it a little bit more validity. Because you just saying, hey, yeah, we did some results and we did some tests and nah, it's fine. But, like, this is like the third guy that's torn their ACL and it's the first week of training camp. Really, like, Ricky Pearsall is done for the season, and you want me to believe, like, the power station, in all honesty, is probably the reason why Deebo Samuel is back in San Francisco, because guys, Ricky Pearsall tears his ACL.

0: Samuel, you know what? Brandon Ayuk has gone crazy. We don't really have a great wide receiver room right now. Come on back, bro. Please. We could definitely use you. So, I don't know. San Francisco 49ers, please get it figured out. But the power station is claiming victims left and right every single day at the 49ers facility, unfortunately. Speaking of unfortunate, or, well, I guess it was fortunate for him, unfortunate for the Cleveland Browns, some early reports, you know, they're still trying to figure out who they're having their own quarterback battle of their own up there in Cleveland. Some of the early reports are that Deshaun Watson hasn't been impressing and that he's been struggling, which his fall off is insane. I again, it still boggles me how he just completely forgot how to play football. Now, again, granted, I guess being off for about 2 years will do that for you, but it's insane how he went from being issues aside, he went from being a top five quarterback in the NFL legitimately in Houston to not even being a top, I mean, not even starting level. Like, I don't even know if he's a top 60 quarterback in the NFL right now. Like, do you realistically want Deshaun Watson as a backup on your team right now? No, I wouldn't. So it seems like they're going to have to rock it out with Shedeur Sanders and see kind of what goes on there. I did think that it was funny that Deshaun Watson was very open about how he would be more than welcome to signing another contract with the Cleveland Browns. I saw that quote and I was like, you know, if Mike Conti decided to pay me overpay me $230 million, I'd probably want to stick around too. You know, I'd probably be like, hey, yeah, let's get another deal done as soon as possible. I'm all in for the rebuild, for whatever's got to be done here. I will do whatever you need. But Cleveland Browns, they're getting it figured out. We'll see what happens. A lot is going on in the NFL. Myles Garrett, actually, is also, speaking of some guys that were out with injuries earlier, Myles Garrett missed his third day from the Rams with some soreness. Not too worried about him being injured. I am more so worried about just when does Aaron Donald show up, because it feels like a matter of when, not if. If I had to put a bet on it, what would you say over under week 10 he shows up earlier?
1: I'd say probably week 6 or 7.
0: 6 or 7? Okay. Earlier in the season. He's definitely not there week 1, you don't think? No? Okay. All right. I could see that. I could also, but you know what it is? I also could see him just being like a freak and just being like, you know what? No, I got to get back in here in the grind. Like, I'll be ready for week 1. I could see it either way. He's just built so different. But the Rams definitely seem like they'll be getting him back. And once they do, offensive lines, beware. But that is just about all we have for tonight. I do have to get out of here. Before we do, though, I do want to mention something that we're going to talk about next week, because I may try to have my first guest on the show. We'll see. Possibly going to try and confirm it. But definitely going to talk a little bit more Hawks, because we didn't get to talk about them tonight. I'm not so sure this team, maybe they're not one player away, but maybe they're two players away. Maybe Anse Saleh can work that out sometime sooner rather than later. Who knows? We'll see. We're going to talk about that next week. Thank you all so much for listening. Once again, I am your host, Dom Sharosky. This is The Night Drive. Thank you for listening. Atlanta, you all have been great. Good night.

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Linnell will be here shortly. Westwood One Sports Night. He's traveling all over the place. His training camp tour is in full swing. He's in Philadelphia at the moment. He'll be broadcasting from the WIP studios here momentarily. He got to watch Eagles practice. I'm excited to see what and hear what he thought about Philadelphia, a team that I have a ton of question marks about, specifically on the offensive side of the ball and not trusting their quarterback. But today was a massive day in Major League Baseball because it was the MLB trade deadline. And what happened over the weekend was what I believe most people anticipated was going to happen, that the Los Angeles Dodgers would find a way to get Tarek Skubal on their roster. What I did not expect, and what hopefully you did not expect, and nobody in Major League Baseball should have expected this, is that the Tarek Skubal trade to Los Angeles felt a lot more like the Luka Doncic trade, ironically, to Los Angeles than it should have. Because as details have started to become more public over the course of the last 24, 48 hours, it wasn't a sweepstakes for Tarek Skubal at all. He's one of the best pitchers in baseball, a two-time Cy Young winner, and the Detroit Tigers didn't hold any sweepstakes for the man at all. They knew as soon as they hit arbitration in the offseason that he was not going to be here come August 4th, and they didn't ask, they didn't field phone calls from anybody except the team out west who is already loaded to the gills. I'm not the smartest person in the world, I will admit that. But I'm also not an idiot, and that feels weird, man. That feels really, really weird. No one else would have offered you a better package for a guy like Tarek Skubal than the Los Angeles Dodgers. I know the Dodgers got players. I know they do. But we saw Adley Rutschman get moved today for a package that was a little bit greater than that of Tarek Skubal. Nobody else would have given up a lot more than what the Dodgers gave up to land one of the best pitchers, even if it was for only a half a season rental, in the hopes that you could be good enough to beat the Dodgers in either the NL side of the postseason race, or if he went to the American League, if you see the Dodgers in the World Series, nobody was ready to make the swing. That's just a very, very odd thing, and it almost feels like because of the chaos that has taken place in baseball, or the chaos that is predicted to take place in baseball, that Major League Baseball itself is just kind of sweeping that one under the rug. They, hey, we have bigger issues. We already know the Dodgers are going to win the World Series, so what does it matter? Which that is inevitably true. I can't imagine anybody is going to beat them. I mean, they are loaded upon loaded upon loaded. I was seeing graphics of Dodgers rotation 1 and Dodgers rotation 2, which means they got 10 arms that could fill out a normal rotation amongst a normal team in this league, in this sport. They got 2 of them. It's unfair, but it is what they are. I mean, they're operating within the rules. So while I'm upset and I love the villainous aspect of what they represent, because they are the villain, they're richer than you, they're smarter than you, they live in Los Angeles. I mean, they're based in Los Angeles, for crying out loud. Like, look, man, I was born and raised in the D.C. area. I got love for Washington, D.C. L.A. feels pretty sick to hang out in. Right? So they got everything going for them, and then now they

0: added the Tarek Skubal element of this as well. I don't understand how anyone thinks that we can hang with them. Milwaukee got to be throwing fisticuffs in the air, giving themselves a bunch of Culvers to cope for it. Oh my God, they wouldn't even take our call in Detroit. It feels like, what else is everybody playing for at this point? But sport is what heals the division in the country. Now everybody has a team to root against. You're going to have the Dodgers faithful, our guy Oliver Popular included in that. We'll have the Dodgers faithful. But Linnell, now we have a massive villain in sport. I mean, move over Lane Kiffin. I guess the Dodgers have always become the villain. They just kind of, they operate in their own little ecosystem, and then eventually they make their way to the public conscious. But they are now the massive villain, because not only do they spend more than everybody, but they seemingly have at least one other franchise in their back pocket, with Detroit saying, no, we're not gonna shop them to anybody other than LA.
1: That's the big crazy piece of all of this, is that they just conveniently, you know, chose to not exhaust all of the time that they had available to them to make this deal. As far as the Dodgers are concerned, and we'll put the Tigers on the back shelf for a second, because I think you're onto something with the Dodgers. Yes, they are a villain. Yes, they are a villain, but on the flip side of that, have we ever seen a team post-trade deadline have as high of expectations as LA is going to have? Not only do we expect them to win the World Series, I expect them now to win it in convincing fashion. Yes, this is, if we're looking at the landscape of Major League Baseball over the course of the 2000s, they're fielding an all-star team, guys. Let's not sugarcoat it. Let's call it what it is. They have quite literally fielded an all-star team. It's the best team in Major League Baseball on paper, yes. By far, not even close. Not even close. And while Denton is correct, yes, they are the villain. Yes, it's easy to hate on them. But, like, you know who I'm hating on now? I'm hating on the rest of Major League Baseball. And we're going to have our guy Grant Paulson, MLB Network Radio, join us coming up in about 20 minutes. But the reality is, everyone had the opportunity to do what the Dodgers did. And I know what people are going to say, well, the Dodgers farm system is so deep. It's so deep. They were able to move off of top prospects, for a rental. Y'all know the saying that we use on this show a lot. Scared money don't make no money. Just because the consensus out there amongst media members, and really that's it,

the end of the day, what is this about? What is this about? This is about being the last team standing. That's it. And when you think about the impending work stoppage, you're not going to have to pay him anyway. Let's be honest here. They're not going to start the season on time next year. They're just not. So with that being the backdrop, I was stunned that more teams weren't aggressive. And if you're Detroit, I don't care what anybody tells you. I don't care what anybody tells you. If you are Detroit, you have to be looking at yourselves right now and going, damn, did we get finessed? Did we get finessed? And when you see the return that the Baltimore Orioles got today for Adley Rutschman, you really have to think, damn, we got finessed. But I know what people are going to say. Well, everyone knew there was no shot that Detroit was going to get, you know, legit prospects back in return because everyone views Skubal as a rental. That's an assumption, something that's not concrete. And I know I'm toeing a line here when I say that, and some of you baseball purists out there are going to roll your eyes and have a BF over it. Tough tickle, pal. It is what it is. We have, the reality is we can predict and prognosticate all we want. The reality is we have no clue what Tarik Skubal is thinking going into the offseason and where his mind will be at in the offseason in terms of re-signing. What if the team that dealt for him, and I'm going in right now on the lack of a return that the Dodgers got. That's what I'm on. To me, that's the worst part about all this. Everyone wants to throw a BF about the Dodgers. Look at the damn Tigers. What message are you sending to your clubhouse? You're 2.5 games out of the final wild card spot, guys. You're just giving up. I don't get it, man. Active Major League Baseball trade deadline. A lot of different arms on the move. A lot of big-time deals that we saw here this afternoon. But I do want to start with the deal that happened over the weekend. As we've been talking about to start the show, Tarik Skubal going from the Detroit Tigers to the L.A. Dodgers. Maybe now is the time for me to jump back. Now that the Nationals suck again, loses a 5 in a row after giving the DMV hope. Now that the Nats suck again, maybe I'm back to rooting for the Dodgers. I'll be the villain. How about that? You want to hate the Dodgers? Hate me. I'll be the villain. I'll be the bad guy. Because the reality is, they did nothing wrong. Anyone that's mad at the LA Dodgers right now, don't be mad at the Dodgers. Be mad at the other organizations across Major League Baseball who decided to be pansies and sit on their hands. Let's call a spade a spade. Everybody out there had the opportunity to hit the Detroit Tigers up and give their best offer. In the defense that I have, because I know what folks are going to say, and Grant Paulson, like I mentioned, of MLB Network Radio, is going to join us coming up in about 10 minutes. What everyone's going to say is, look, the Tigers got a good package back. Everyone's going to say the Tigers got a good package back because everyone knew that you weren't going to get much for a guy that's viewed as a rental. Any team out there that didn't pick up the phone, and I don't know who did and who didn't, but I'm going to assume, based off of when Detroit got the deal done, that there weren't a bunch of offers. See, saying that I used a moment ago, I'll use it here again. Scared money don't make no money. If you're the front office in Detroit, no one's got a gun to your head making you pull the trigger on the deal. Why not exhaust every bit of time that you have available to you? And look, I'm very open with you all. We family here on Westwood One Sports Night. I am a man of faith. My Lord and Savior Jesus Christ has done numbers for my life. Why not wait for the Lord's Day? You had all day Sunday. All day Sunday for someone to come to you with an offer. You know how the Lord works. When you're least expecting it, you could have gotten an offer if you're Detroit. I'm being facetious, obviously, when I say that. But I'm being serious, too. That's probably the most disappointing part about the Skubal deal is that Detroit rushed it. Detroit rushed it. And now they're going to have to deal with the consequences of being, you know, poo-pooed on by the national media. The other big trade that we saw today, it made me think of our guy Josh Graham, who you can hear on Westwood One Sports Night.
Thursday.

to Friday, 11 p.m. to 3 a.m. Eastern Time, and then 4 to 7 p.m. Eastern Time on Saturdays and Sundays. His guy, his hero, Adley Rutschman, Gonzo, now a member of the Boston Red Sox. If you're an Orioles fan out there, if you're listening in the DMV or anywhere across the country and you are a Baltimore Orioles fan, I apologize. I do. Because this era of baseball, this last couple of years, is just not gone right for you. The worst thing that may have happened to the Orioles was them being good too early, winning damn near, or was it 100 games a couple of seasons ago? Ever since then, feels like maybe they misevaluated where they were as a club. And the reality is, when it comes to the Orioles, and this is the disappointing part if you're a fan, and I would question, well, damn, how much confidence do we have in the operation as a whole? The amount of top prospects that were in that system that just did not turn into anything is alarming. It's alarming. And if I'm a fan of the Baltimore Orioles, I demand that we look at ourselves inside and out coming up this winter and even the rest of the season. What's going on in-house to where we're not developing talent at a good enough rate at this point? They're so similar to the team that they share the region with, talking about the Washington Nationals. They're so similar to the Rizzo era Nats in terms of what the past couple of years have provided them in terms of development. It's ass. It's garbage. It's why they're in this situation. When you get over the hump and you finally break through, and you do it early in particular, we see it in football a lot, right? You see it in basketball a lot. When you outkick your coverage, when you are ahead of schedule, I think there is this assumption that you're automatically guaranteed a seat at the table the next time around. Ask the Baltimore damn Orioles, are you guaranteed a seat at the table? If I would have told you 2-3 seasons ago, when that group shocked the entire baseball world, winning damn near 100 games, if I would have told you that a couple of years later, Adley Rutschman was going to get dealt, you'd look at me like I had two heads. You'd ask if I had a cocktail tonight. That's the reality of the situation for the Baltimore Orioles. I feel for you, Baltimore. My dummies out there, and I know we had this conversation last week, that's not an offensive term. That's a term of endearment. But seriously, man, the residents of B-more, the Oriole fans out there across the landscape of Major League Baseball, I'm sorry. There's a tear fest going on in Baltimore. There should be a parade going on in Boston. If you were to ask Red Sox fans 2 months ago, will this be possible? They probably would have socked you in your lip and tell you to stop playing with them. Stop teasing me. The reality of the situation is over the past month, including that ridiculous win streak that Boston had, they have been as good as anybody in all of Major League Baseball. And what their front office and decision makers, what they decided here at the deadline is, hey, let's push all our chips into the middle. Let's do it. Let's reward the guys in the clubhouse. This is how I look at it. Let's reward the guys in the clubhouse, right, who battled through the adversity, who did not give up on the season when early on there were several different points where, A, it was time. They didn't give up. They didn't. And as we sit here on trade deadline day, they're right in the thick of the postseason race. Now, I don't have the AL standings in front of me right now. I'm working to get the internet rolling. Look, the reality is if you're a Red Sox fan, this is what you should have been begging and pleading for. There are a couple of fan bases, right, that after, you know, deadline day should be pissed at their respective organizations. You know, another organization that sat on their hands, and I know they're dealing with injury, the Yankees. What's up with the Yankees? You have damn near the worst catcher situation in all of Major League Baseball, and you sat on your hands. Why? Why, Brian Cashman?
Why did you choose to sit on?

on your hands. Yankee fans should be upset. I think national fans should be upset. Honestly, and now, if we're being frank, right, Paul Taboni does a weekly hit on local sports talk radio in D.C., and he said a couple of weeks ago that if there was a big winning streak or a big losing streak ahead of the deadline, it would influence their plans. He's not a liar. It influenced their plans, all right. They turned into major sellers. Bye-bye Luis Garcia. Bye-bye Foster Griffin. Not saying you should be sad if you're a Nats fan, but sure doesn't feel like your front office feels like you could compete in the second half of the season. I'm just saying. You know who else is a big fat winner? I was talking about losers. Let's get a winner in here too as well. The Chicago Cubs, one of the streakiest teams in all of Major League Baseball. About the first half of the season. Go out and get two starting pitchers, something that they desperately needed. They should be a frisky, fun group to watch down the stretch. They should be very, very interesting. But now that the Major League Baseball trade deadline is come and gone, we're going to discuss winners and losers throughout this opening hour of the show. We're going to talk about, you know, which team I'm bullish on in the second half of the season. We'll identify a team that, you know, may come out of nowhere in the second half. A team that's right now not being talked about, but they're in the midst of that wild card race, or they're in the midst of a divisional race. Who's going to emerge? Who is going to rise to the top? I said this on Sunday, and this kind of speaks to what I was just saying a moment ago. Rob Manfred and company should be excited about where this regular season has gone. And I know the work stoppage is on the horizon, and it's going to scare the hell out of people. But the parity that exists right now within Major League Baseball, when you look at all of the teams that are still alive in the wild card race, three-fourths of the league is in playoff contention right now, guys. This is the time to be excited, no matter who you root for, unless you suck. Unless you're like a fan of like the A's or something. Then you should be miserable. But it's going to be a fascinating second half of the season. The trade deadline, active. Plenty of fireworks. And I'm not just talking about household names. The amount of quality arms that were ultimately moved today, staggering as well. I keep asking the question of, hey, man, how much does this pending work stoppage, how much did that influence all of the activity that we saw today at the deadline? Just getting rolling, though. Here on a Monday night edition of Westwood One Sports Tonight with the youngest in Charles and Willingham, getting you up to 3 a.m. Eastern time. I got Denton Day in the house as well. Oliver Popular here. All of the usual suspects as we continue to roll through MLB trade deadline day. We'll continue to react coming up on the other side with one of the experts on Major League Baseball. Our pal Grant Paulson, MLB Network Radio, joins us next.

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0: We continue our conversation off of the Major League Baseball trade deadline by having our first guest of the show stop by the program, our pal Grant Paulson, who you can hear Monday, Friday in Washington, D.C., co-hosting Grant and Danny. He's also the host of the Bustin' Loose Baseball podcast for Odyssey as well, as he does some work for MLB Network Radio. Grant, appreciate you making some time for us, man. Let's get right into it, dude. This was a flurry of moves made today. A lot of good pitching options on the move. What did you just make of the overall day, Grant, in terms of the amount of player movement that we saw?
1: Yeah, I thought it was an awesome day for Major League. It was extremely active. Really, the ball got rolling 2 days ago with the Tarek Skubal trade Saturday night, going from Detroit to Los Angeles in what was, I thought, a really quality return for the Tigers. A lot's been made about them not getting enough. I think that's foolish. We can talk about that. But having said that, really, it's been a 72-hour period leading up to the deadline today at 6 p.m. East. That was entertaining for the fans, good product. You know, baseball's momentum is obviously fantastic, and the bummer is that we're certainly headed toward a work stoppage that could end up being lengthy, you know, next year. But I say all that to say about today was a tremendous product for the sport. A lot of the good teams, a lot of the contenders got help. And we even saw, you know, it's never going to be the Wild Wild West anymore with prospects on the move and top 100 guys being traded. But we saw, you know, four top 100 prospects prior to even the final hour of the deadline, which tied the highest we'd seen in several seasons. Wow. You know, on the move. So there was a little bit more willingness, I'd say, to part with some key pieces. I don't know that we'll ever see, you know, teams trading elite blue chip prospects again from smaller medium markets, but I thought it was an entertaining day for sure.
0: I want to start in terms of looking at, you know, specific teams. I want to start with the Cubs. I mean, everyone knows they needed help in terms of, you know, starting pitching. What do you make of what they were able to get at the deadline? And then, you know, are you buying them in the second half of the season? I know they've been super streaky.
1: Yes, I do really like the Cubs. I think offensively, you know, it's about timing. It's about coming through with the big hit, runners in scoring position to some extent in October, obviously. And that's unpredictable. That's a metric, I think, that's fairly fluky and unsustainable team-wide. Having said that, they've got the power to come up with big swings and home runs in the postseason. And what everybody knew they were hunting was pitching. And they go out and they get Kevin Gausman and Clay Holmes to add to their rotation, which is now a pretty credible and legitimate group. All of a sudden, you know, you have a team managed by Craig Counsell where you wanted help in the rotation, check. You were really hoping maybe you could just add a reinforcement to the bullpen. They get righty Ryan Zephyrjohn to do that as a 28-year-old pitcher with a 1.2 whip and a 3.6 ERA this year that I think can give them another option, another look in their bullpen. So how many teams added three legit arms to quality rotation pieces? From a sheer quantity standpoint, I think it's hard not to call them, you know, one of the real winners today.
0: Yeah, for sure. And if you're, you know, a Cubs fan, you got to feel good about, you know, what your group is going to be in the second half of the season. And also you got to look at, you know, their front office being aggressive and going out and making these moves. Actually, this is when you hopped on with this like a week and a half, 2 weeks ago, Grant. How much do you think the impending work stoppage influenced what we saw today?
1: It's a good question. I mean, I had mentioned this. I just started asking people about that. And I heard from more folks in baseball than not that they didn't think it would be a major factor because it is so unpredictable, because you can't count on any kind of a work stoppage, let alone a lengthy one. Because if you need something for next year and controllability beyond that, you're going to need it whether there's a work stoppage or not, frankly, right? And it's not like you're paying money to these players while you're not paying next year anyway. Now, I think there are some nuanced factors. Like, we don't really know from a qualifying offer standpoint. Is the qualifying offer going to be part of the new CBA? What kind of money are you going to have to offer a player on a one-year deal that they may turn down so you can get a draft pick? So with guys like Foster Griffin of the Washington Nationals, who went to the Cleveland Guardians, or some of the other pending free agents that got moved, I don't know how many there are that are in that conversation for a qualifying offer.

0: for, but how do those teams view that? I mean, that is a CBA-related, work stoppage-related question, probably a little deeper than what you're thinking about, and that's not a non-factor. So I can't say it's a zero, but I don't think, at least based on what I was told, teams were doing anything that differently over the last 2 or 3 days than they would typically do based on what's looming and inevitable.
1: Joined right now by our pal, Grant Paulson, host of the Bustin' Loose Baseball Podcast for Odyssey, as well as Grant Danny over on 106.7 The Fan. You can check that out, 2 to 6.30. You can also check him out on MLB Network Radio, talking all things seam ball. Let's rewind to yesterday real quick, shall we, GP? Tarik Skubal dealt a move that, you know, a lot of people anticipated happening. Were you at all surprised by the return that Detroit ultimately got?
0: No, I liked the return. I was not surprised. I think people are crazy. That's what I think. I think people don't understand what the word rental means. I know that Tarik Skubal is unbelievable. Multi-time Cy Young. If he was healthy all year, he could have been a three-time back-to-back-to-back Cy Young Award winner. This is one of the best pitchers of his era. All of these things are true. He is not under contract beyond this season. You're not going to get some Juan Soto-esque return for a player who is under contract for a couple of months. So when I saw the original return from the Dodgers, I loved it for the Tigers. Legit. I thought it was really, really good.
1: So let me ask you this, Grant, before not to cut you off while I remember here. Do you think, because I said this on my show Sunday morning when it happened, the one thing that I was kind of critical of is, well, you had until 6 p.m. Eastern time today, GP. Why not use every bit of the clock that you have?
0: It's a good question. That's the one knock or argument, is you could have waited until up until the deadline. But these teams are having conversations with other clubs. So it's not like there's going to be a mystery team that swoops in. The way that I would presume the Tigers were handling this was they have everyone submit their best and final. You give them the timeline. You say, hey, we want to make this move by, you know, if it's a week out, like Saturday or tonight, or, hey, final offers, get them submitted. We're pulling the trigger in 3 hours. We'll let you know what we decide. That happens all the time. You know, it's not like the Tigers made this trade where they sell off Tarik Skubal to the Dodgers and they never called teams back after, like, their initial conversations. Yeah. They're doing their due diligence. Could they have waited until 59-59? You know, at the deadline, I guess. Sure, you could have done that. Do I think that they would have gotten a better offer? I guess maybe. Generally speaking, though, when teams are able to land pitchers, you know, there are fewer teams that are looking for that arm, so there's less competition. Right. I guess you could argue maybe that if you miss out on those other guys, you're more desperate. But I just think the nature of trades is you're having all these conversations. You're keeping everyone abreast of who you're talking to. You're giving them a timeline on when you need an answer by. So I don't think that was much of a factor. And again, here's why people knocked it. They look at the fact that the Dodgers won't even feel this.
1: That's a credit to the Dodgers, though, right, GP?
0: 100%. And that's kind of my point is, this is the equivalent of, like, a your buddy who's got a ton of money going to a really nice steakhouse, sitting there eating steak and potatoes and a salad, you know, dropping a big tip, walking out the door, $147 for himself for a dinner or whatever. He never thinks twice about it.
1: Yeah.
0: But for someone else that doesn't get to do that very often, that's a pretty big deal. So, like, yes, the Dodgers traded three players, and someone could look at their system and go, they didn't give up Josue Topala. They didn't give up Mike Sirota. They didn't give up any of their top three prospects. They gave up their number four outfielder in Zaire Hope or whatever. Zaire Hope would be the number one prospect in 15, 18 systems.
1: Right.
0: Zaire Hope's going to hit 25 homers and steal 35 bags in the big leagues most years. He's going to make all-star teams. Like, I am a huge believer in Hope. People will say, well, River Ryan's 27 years old. He's Chris Winkie. He's 100 years old, whatever. You know what else he is? Filthy. He's got really good stuff. That's a mid-rotation type starter for a lot of teams right now. And then the throw-in in the deal is pretty stuffy and has some legit numbers in single A and is on the come. So for a rental, that's about as good a rental return as you're going to find. I just don't buy into the narrative that, like, they got not enough or you know, I think people talked themselves into something that was ridiculous. It's like rolling up into, I'm going to use a lot of food analogies because I'm fat, but it's like rolling up into a restaurant with like $40 and thinking you're about to eat like a king. Like, that's your problem if you're

0: shocked that a hot dog costs $9 these days. That's what it costs.
1: Grant Paulson, MLB Network Radio, joins us as we recap a active and busy trade deadline in Major League Baseball. Let's do this. Let's take our talents up 95 for a second. Before you give us, like, your official thoughts on the Adley Rutschman deal, him getting sent to Boston, can you give your condolences to Orioles fans? I'm just reading the timeline, GP. Orioles fans, absolutely distraught. Make sense of the deal from Baltimore's perspective.
0: Well, so a couple of things, right? Number one, I like the trade for Baltimore, actually.
1: Okay.
0: But I do feel really bad for Orioles fans because what was supposed to have happened in this era did not happen. And they accidentally, a year ahead of schedule, won 100 games, and they kind of said, oh, this is year one of a six or so year window. We don't need to get aggressive. Mm. We'll be back next year. They were never back. Yeah. And it's a really good lesson, I think, for whether you're a small market, medium market, big market team. If you arrive a little bit early, you know, you're knocking on the door, I got to tell you, you can't just count on being back the following season. I think the Orioles are a great indication of that. And then you look at the number one system they had, it ranked via every outlet for years and years. It just hasn't delivered. You know, Jackson Holliday was the number one prospect in the sport. He's a guy right now.
1: Yeah.
0: You look at Colton Cowser, and I could go down the list. I mean, even their superstar, Gunnar Henderson, has played at an MVP level through significant stretches in the big leagues. He's had a down year. Rutschman has actually bounced back and had a really good season, was an all-star this year. But you know, he tailed off after some strong early success in the big leagues. So they got to dive in on what happened there. It's one thing to get prospects to a point where they're killing it at the high minors like Kobe Mayo, but then you get them to the majors and they really disappoint. You know, Heston Kerstad and others, like, why didn't that work? So I feel for Orioles fans. I have great empathy for this experiment kind of getting off the rails. That said, I think this was a really smart deal. They have a catcher of the future waiting in the wings. He's already been paid. You're not going to be able to play both of them at catcher. There's a little less value for either of them playing first base or DHing at their offensive profile anyway. And it's a multi-year, you know, return. So you're going to do pretty well. Now, I didn't think they'd do this well. You trade them to Boston. you get Ianson as the centerpiece of the deal. You get three of their top five prospects. You get their top couple of rated right-handed pitching prospects. It's kind of exactly what the O's need. Always a risk. Always looks better on the day you bring all the guys in than 3 years from now because there's going to be players that don't pan out. But I think the Red Sox paid a little bit of a tax for acquiring a guy within the division that the Orioles didn't want to trade to their rival. Yeah. And they gave up even a little bit more than I thought they would be able to get for Rutschman.
1: If you were a Red Sox fan a couple of months ago, you probably didn't think a move like this was possible. They come off of a sweep this weekend of the Dodgers. You go out and add Adley Rutschman. If you're a Sox fan right now, how are you feeling going into the second half of the season?
0: Well, I mean, you've been elated from Jump Street. I mean, the last month has been a dream. People thought this team was terrible and basically that it was a fairly listless operation, and they have completely turned themselves around. I think Chad Tracy, their interim manager, deserves a lot of credit. I mean, their president of baseball operations, Craig Breslow, has gone from, you know, being on a hot seat where people wanted him out to being in the running for the executive point. So I think that their turnaround, their renaissance has been an all-timer. And the fact that they ripped off, I think it was, what, the 14 straight wins. And, I mean, even after that, they lost a couple games there. They're right back on fairly lengthy winning streak. They've been the best team in the sport since they turned a corner. And it's not like an overly impressive roster of you know, huge payroll, like stars at every position. I mean, they've done a nice job kind of passing the baton, different player every day. I think they're well-built with starting pitching. Some of the guys that we thought early in the year would be trading, you know, young arms like Peyton Tolley have come on. The way that, you know, their young pitcher, Jake Bennett, who they got in a deal with Washington for Luis Perales' pitch, he's been one of the better arms in the sport since he came up, made Connelly early expendable, a guy that they trusted to pitch in the playoffs after four starts last year, who's still only 24 years old and looks like a mid-rotation type starter. Like, that's what kind of starting pitching they have, that they're willing to give up Connelly early for a bat. Unfortunately, Curtis Meade already got hurt. But if I'm a Red Sox fan, I'm elated, I'm giddy, and I'm feeling really good because they're going to have a momentum going into the stretch run of this season that, frankly, Tampa Bay or the Yankees probably aren't likely to.

0: Outside of the teams that are kind of like at the top of the standings in terms of Major League Baseball in both the AL and the NL, the teams that have the best record, is there a team in the second half that you expect to kind of, I wouldn't say come out of nowhere, Grant, but continue to kind of chop wood and get themselves, you know, either in the wild card race or in the divisional race?
1: I like the Pirates, I think, a little bit in the NL for that wild card three spot. I think making a move to fortify their bullpen today, adding one of the better relievers on the market, was a win. I still think there's a little bit more in the tank offensively there. And I bet on starting pitching. I know Skeens is not having his normal season, but Jared Jones is a flamethrower. You know, when you're going good, to be able to dip into a rotation, the way Ashcraft threw, making an all-star team this year, I think that they're four deep or so in a rotation that I can kind of count on. Mm-hmm. That's how you rip off winning streaks. You know, the teams like the Cardinals, the Nats, the Marlins, that can't rip off those winning streaks, they haven't had the same consistency in the second half with their starting pitching. I could see the Pirates going five in a row, six out of seven, just because they'll get a run where, you know, it's a lot of quality starts strung together.
0: We'll let you go with some football talk, Grant. I know you were out at Commanders Park today. Can you be our eyes and ears for a second in terms of like what you saw in the first day of pads for the Washington Commanders?
1: Yeah, it was a good workout. They got a lot of good work in. I'm always a fan of that first day of pads because it's funny. You can always tell who like the dudes that are just so excited to throw pads on are. Like Kalyvon Chaisson, the New England Patriot last year, mm-hmm. who was signed for $12 million, basically was acting like it was like September 14th. Like, dude was just, I mean, he had two hits that would have been monster hits in a regular season game, getting dudes on the ground. And you're just like, all right, maybe slow your roll a tad. Like, look out for your guys a little bit. But he was very physical, jumping around. It's just a fun day, you know, after several days of running around in shorts.
0: Yeah.
1: But I'll say this, Jaden Daniels has been better and better since the first day of camp. He's in a new offense, some challenging concepts under center, some things that he's never been asked to do. I thought his ball placement, his accuracy today was the best it's been all camp. The rookie wide receiver they drafted out of Clemson, Antonio Williams, mm-hmm. I wanted to see him with pads. They've got a couple physical corners in the nickel inside, like Amik Robertson coming over from Detroit. They could get their hands on him and see how he kind of worked in that area. And he's very shifty on his feet. You can see what they like about him. And I'll tell you, the star of the day today was their seventh overall pick, Sonny Styles.
0: Wow, okay.
1: And he was coming downhill, kind of run fits and some blitzes, and he was just violent and physical and fast. And I think he's mostly been quiet in camp. He ramped it up on Saturday, was kind of very fast, made a couple plays in the flat. But today, at this fourth practice, and I've been at all four of them, it was by far the most noticeable and physical he's been, not surprising with the pads coming on.
0: Love to hear that, man. I won't be out there, I think, again till either Wednesday or Thursday. So super duper excited for that. Appreciate you getting us up to speed with that, my friend. Grant, that's all for you, buddy. Appreciate you making some time for us tonight. Staying up late with us, man.
1: Always a pleasure. I appreciate you, Linnell. Yeah, it was a fun day, fun trade deadline. So good chatting about it.
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0: down, kicking it with you as we get you up to 3 a.m. Eastern time right here on Westwood One Sports Tonight. Stop number 5 of my NFL training camp tour took me to the City of Brotherly Love. I am still here in the City of Brotherly Love. If you're checking us out on the YouTube stream, you see the Mike flag. Shout out to WIP hosting your boy, allowing us to get this show off of the ground tonight. Eagles practice. We will recap that coming up in the 1 a.m. hour on the East Coast, 1 o'clock a.m. On the dot, that is. Right now, I do want to get into, real quick, before we reset things here momentarily, the 2023 quarterback class, the two quarterbacks that were at the top of that draft, C.J. Stroud, Bryce Young, they're going to be under the microscope all season long. Gave you some pretty strong thoughts on Wednesday, I believe it was, about how I felt about C.J. Stroud and where he stood in terms of, you know, whether he was going to get an extension or not. Bryce Young, the quarterback that went 1-1 overall in that draft, that doesn't have nearly as much talent and isn't nearly as tall or good at the position. We're closer to a decision with that contract than we are the C.J. Stroud contract. I think that has everything to do with Bryce Young's camp going, you know what, let's not take a risk here. If they're going to put something on the table, let's put pen to paper, because there's no guarantee, one, that I'm going to stay healthy, and two, that I will outplay the way that I've played already to this point in my career. And to address the latter portion of what I just said, if it is a situation where he doesn't play better than he's played to this point in his career, he's screwed and probably won't be a starter much longer in the National Football League. Y'all know how I feel about the situation. You know how I feel about Bryce Young. Have you taken a look at their injury situation in camp? I mean, it feels like every important piece that's touched the grass this summer for the Carolina Panthers is dealing with some sort of injury, ranging from ACL tears to soft tissue injuries. They're getting hit every which way by the injury bug right now. They are. And if you're a Panther fan out there, buckle up. That division going to be a lot more competitive than people give it credit for. Coming up top of the midnight hour, we recap Steelers practice next.
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You're the Big Voice Guy, still kicking it with you. First hour in the books. Here on a Monday night edition of Westwood One Sports Night, Youngest in Charge, getting you up to 3 a.m. Eastern Time. My training camp tour continued this afternoon in the City of Brotherly Love for the Philadelphia Eagles. In exactly 1 hour, 1 a.m. Eastern Time, I will recap everything that I saw out at Eagles practice. Before I was at Eagles practice, though, I was out there with you pierogi-eating monsters, you yinzers, popping zins. I'm kidding, I did not pop a zin. I'm not a fan of nicotine. But for the sake of conversation with our folks out in Pittsburgh, yeah, I did. Here's the thing. I was saying it on Saturday morning. We got the opportunity. First of all, shout out to the Pittsburgh Steelers in their PR department and their organization, period. I was saying this on Saturday. Before I even get into the football, guys, before I get into the football, the Pittsburgh Steelers are a first-class organization. I know you all are probably thinking, what, are you trying to get a job with them, Linnell? No. I have covered, and this is not to poo-poo on the Commanders, but darn it, get your Febreze. I have been covering the Commanders and have been at that facility since, what, 2023? First time I stepped foot there. Not once have I gotten the opportunity to sit down and have lunch next to the starting quarterback. What the Pittsburgh Steelers have done, and this has been a franchise tradition for a long, long time. I love that they go out and practice on the campus of St. Vincent College. Guys are sharing dorms, getting that real college vibe, building chemistry, building camaraderie. And you also get to eat lunch together in the cafeteria, and the media's invited, guys. You know what I started thinking? If I was on that damn Steelers beat, are you kidding me? I'd know who Aaron Rodgers' wife was by now. I'll tell you that. We'd be smoochy-smoochy in the pierogi line. Are you kidding me? But just how they carry themselves off the field, I think, is really, really unique. Everybody's really nice. Getting to watch Aaron Rodgers interact with Will Howard and his girlfriend was like a cool thing. Will Howard's just starstruck by the guy still. I mean, I probably would be too. It's Aaron Rodgers. But, like, there's this narrative about Aaron that he's just this, for lack of a better phrase, this jerk. Watching him interact with his teammates. And mind you, I sat at a table by myself. And I'm people watching, and I'm seeing how he interacts. It was great to see. The football piece of it was not as fun. Of the five training camp practices that I've been to this point, the Pittsburgh Steelers, without a shadow of a doubt, the most lethargic-looking group. And I went to Giants practice on Thursday. So there's that, or Friday, rather. So, not very good. Now, here's the thing. Mike McCarthy, this is his first year leading the Pittsburgh Steelers. And talking to the members of the beat out there, they were like, it is a night and day difference between a Mike McCarthy practice and a Mike Tomlin practice. Mike Tomlin don't give a damn. You're out there for 2 hours and 5 minutes at 1 o'clock in the afternoon burning your ass off. He'd care less. And it's kind of ridiculous because it's not like they play hot.

0: football in the AFC North. I just think Tomlin was weird. But no, it was not. It was a 2-hour practice, but it wasn't hard. It wasn't super strenuous. I want to get back to the football in a second because I do want to continue to marvel at just them as an organization. Three generations of Steelers fans out there. Three generations of Steelers fans. Babies and strollers and old people in wheelchairs. Everybody was in on it. Loved it. Loved it, loved it, loved it. Most kids I saw, Giants had fans out there. The Ravens had fans out there. The two stops that I had prior to going to Pittsburgh. More kids at the Steelers practice than any other practice. To the football. The Pittsburgh Steelers on paper. On paper. Are one of the better teams in the AFC. Now that leaves me kind of a wide range of space to say what I want about them, saying they're one of the better teams in the AFC. The Pittsburgh Steelers 2026 season will be defined by offensive line play and how they end up covering in the secondary. But what you saw on offense from the Pittsburgh Steelers in practice was a group that clearly understands that last year wasn't good enough. What was the number one problem playing in the Pittsburgh Steelers in 2026 or 2025? They could not consistently generate explosive plays offensively. You cannot live life in the National Football League thinking you're going to go on 15 and 16 play drives and routinely score. It's unsustainable. It causes you to damn near play perfect football. It's not realistic. It's not something you can count on. It's not. What they did in the draft in free agency, air quotes with free agency because they traded for Michael Pittman, but what they did to improve their skill group should be applauded. I know Michael Pittman, what is he listed at? 6'4", 205. Probably not thought of by the general public as a deep threat. I look at him as one of the best deep threats in the NFL. The way he uses his body when he's throwing the football down the field, that guy got targets early and often during the practice. DK Metcalf got targets early and often throughout the practice. The Aaron Rodgers to DK Metcalf connection and on the last day or the first rather week of August looks like it's in mid-season form. If you're a fantasy football player out there, go seek help. First and foremost. But if you choose to do that, I'd draft DK Metcalf. He is going to get targets early and often. The other young man that stood out for the Steelers offensively, the fact that their rookie, Jeremy Bernard, is getting first-team reps with the offense at this point in his career, early, hey, means that he did something in the spring that they loved. That's what it means. But when it comes to the Steelers and what ultimately causes them to succeed or fail in 2026, obviously the offensive line, like I said, in the secondary, but the quarterback, Aaron Rodgers, a big part of this as well. He was on a certain program today acting an absolute ass, and it reminded me why a lot of America doesn't like him. But we're going to stick to the football here. You know who does like him? His highly paid wide receiver, DK Metcalf. DK had this to say after practice about working with Aaron Rodgers for the second consecutive year.
1: A year under our belt, we know what to expect. Mm-hmm. Like, we know he's going to look at the defense, give a hard count, you know, go through his progressions and everything. But main thing is we ready for it now. Yeah. Last year it was just like, all right, he's going to do something that's going to light up and confront the play. But no, it's all eyes on eight right now. You want to be perfect, especially for...
0: We'll get to the Aaron Rodgers coming up here momentarily, or DK Metcalf, rather, on Aaron Rodgers coming up here momentarily. I did not hear any of that. So if that played, I did not hear that. Did that go over? That played. So you heard DK Metcalf glowing about his quarterback, Aaron Rodgers, and I think that's real, right, what he had to say about him. And I'll be honest, when I heard last year that they were bunking together and sharing a dorm room, I thought, well, what the hell, Mike? And when I say Mike, I mean Mike T. Why are you trying to force these two dudes to like each other? Because the one's the wide receiver one and one's the QB one. Couldn't understand it. Those two personalities, I feel like, are on total opposite ends of the spectrum in terms of who they are as people. But as we're quickly finding out, as you all heard, there's a bromance for

0: much, much easier decision to make when you choose to just hand the job to somebody versus letting one of those youngsters compete. You have spent draft capital at quarterback the last 2 years, albeit not significant with Will Howard, but you spent draft capital on the quarterback spot. Yet those guys don't get a chance to compete. I'm past that, though, when it comes to Pittsburgh. I am. I'm past that. I look at the Steelers for what it is. The Pittsburgh Steelers are old, and the Pittsburgh Steelers don't have depth. So while I love what the top of their depth chart looks like, right? While I love what they have when they're healthy, when it's 75 and sunny, there's not many teams in the AFC I'm taking over the Steelers. But when you're a team as old as they are, the injuries are inevitable. They are, man. So I don't know if they'll ultimately, because I'm not a genie. I'm not a psychic. Can't look ahead. I don't know whether or not they'll stay healthy. But that, to me, is something that could derail their season. Outside of that, I don't know if their season can be derailed. I spent a lot of time watching the pass rushers of the Steelers as well. Woof! That trio that they have, and I know T.J. Watt gets all of the praise, but it's Watt, it's Highsmith, it's Herbig. There's a reason why, year in and year out, they're one of the most formidable trios in the NFL. Because they work. Work, work, work. Watching them during individuals, the detail that they practice with, the intentionality that they have when they're out on the practice field. There's a certain organization that I see routinely, and sometimes during, you know, India, just guys standing around, you know, adjusting each other's shoulder pads, making sure you look good, bruh. You play good, look good, feel good, play good. Not Steelers practice. Not with the edge rushers, at least. Now, the rest of the team I can't speak for. The edge rushers in particular. Constantly moving, making the most of every opportunity on that practice field. And it feels like if they're healthy, that can be the key to the Steelers' defense. Because if you can rush the passer, those additions that you made in the secondary, Jamel Dean, Jaquan Brisker, they come to light. Jaquan Brisker, by the way, did something I've never seen before. He had over 130 family members out of practice. He's from the Pittsburgh area. He's having his family reunion. Having his family reunion the day after Steelers training camp on their off day, headed the very next day. Loved it. That's what this is all about. That is what this is all about. So shout out to Quani B, as I like to call him in the Pittsburgh area. But the Steelers team, they're fascinating. I look at the Eagles, and we'll talk about them in great detail coming up top of the 1 a.m. hour on the East Coast, 1 o'clock Eastern time. We'll get into the Philadelphia Eagles and what I saw out at their practice this afternoon. But I feel eerily similar about the Eagles and the Steelers. Wide variance of success. I can see the Steelers being a six-win team. I can also see the Steelers being in the AFC Championship. I could. The determining factor in all of this, though, we know it, is going to be the quarterback, Aaron Rodgers. He spoke about reuniting with the big polar bear, Pittsburgh's own Mike McCarthy. He had this to say about being reunited with the old man Mike McCarthy.
1: Mike and I have a lot of history together. You know, we were different places when he first came out in 06 to Green Bay. But lots happened between then and now we're laughing about because, you know, he was my age when he took the job, I believe, in Green Bay. And he just had Alex, his oldest daughter. And now, you know, he's got the two boys. On Jess's side, he's got two beautiful girls who are, like, almost all the way grown up now. It's pretty wild to see. But it's fun to catch him at, I hope he would say the same, catching me now. I think I'm a little less intense.
2: Okay.
1: In some of those meetings, you know, I'm a little more, you know, I don't care. You know, let's say whatever I want. What are you going to say?
3: Yeah.
1: Godless organization.
0: Oh, my God. The tail end of that was him being just a total jackass. But what he said was interesting, man. He is here because Mike McCarthy is here. That's the sad part about it. And where I'm like, is the front office of the Steelers and the head coach of the Steelers on the same page? Doesn't it sound like the only reason Rodgers is back is because of McCarthy? That's what it sounds like. Question is, will that relationship ultimately be fruitful

0: for all parties involved. Talk about the Steelers from a win-loss perspective, Rodgers in terms of how he wants to close out his career. Will it work? That's the big question with the Philadelphia, the Pittsburgh Steelers. I happen to feel like it will. I'm pretty bullish on the group. I am. Yeah, I know what I said last week. I believe for the first time since the 90s, all four teams are going to make the playoffs out of the AFC North. Ravens have the best odds at minus 112. Bengals plus 184. We'll talk about Cincy coming up here momentarily as well. Steelers at plus 510. Browns at plus 2100. I think the Steelers' odds being at plus 510 compared to the Ravens at minus 112, there's not that significant of a gap between Baltimore and Pittsburgh for sportsbooks to be looking at them this way. There's just not. That's not. You go up and down both of those rosters. That's just simply not the case. And lucky for me, this is why you all are lucky, man. You get to tap into Westwood One Sports Night. We're the only national radio program that was out boots on the ground at training camp. I didn't see any other radio programs there, guys. I'm not lying. I'm not trying to pop it. I'm being real. So trust me when I say there is not a sizable gap in talent between the roster of the Pittsburgh Steelers and the Baltimore Ravens. In this division, as I have said, every chance I get, this division is going to be an absolute slobber knocker. Point blank. Remember when the AFC North was known for black and blue football? That's what we're going to see coming up in 2026. Because every team in that division, even the damn Browns, are formidable. And got a shot, in my opinion. The thing I love about the Steelers, though, if there's anything that I love about that football team, is the togetherness of that bunch. And maybe I'm a little bit biased, and I have recency bias because I was sitting in the cafeteria watching them mingle with one another. I'm watching parents of rookies go up to parents of veterans and interact. Like everybody, it just felt like a family environment in Pittsburgh. Even with the rookies, I got to catch up with two of them post-practice. I want to let you all hear my conversation with Jeremy Bernard, receiver out of Alabama, someone who we've been hearing about him since the spring. He had a bite during the spring about Rodgers where he's saying, yeah, Rodgers be on my ass. You know, like Rodgers is always coaching me up. And I think initially I took it as like, ooh, why is Aaron Rodgers on your ass all the time? Mr. Bernard, what are you not doing right? But then I realized the kid just gets it. Spoke with him at length after practice. Here's part of our conversation, myself and Steelers rookie wideout Jeremy Bernard after Steelers training camp practice on Saturday.
1: It's number, what, three in the books for the Pittsburgh Steelers here at training camp. I'm here with rookie wide receiver Jeremy Bernard after practice number three. I was talking to you off the record, man. What do you think the coaches like about your game to where they're giving you reps with this first team already?
2: I think they just know that, you know, I'm versatile. You know, I know the playbook. I know, you know, my responsibility. They know I'm going to give everything I can for the team and have and let my players have success. You know, I'm a selfless player. So, you know, I just make the most of my opportunity that they give me and just continue to work and get better, ask questions, be a sponge.
1: Have any of your teammates told you that you're like a football angel? To get to go from damn Alabama to Pittsburgh with the Steelers, man, two of the most first-class organizations at the collegiate level and the pro level.
2: Yeah.
1: What are some of the similarities, man, between the programs?
2: Man, just like the culture and then the fan base is the most unique thing. Like the way that they support, the way that they come out to practices and, you know, how much they show love. Like that's been something that I've been in for the last 2 years, and to be able to come to an organization like that is just a blessing.
1: You got a Hall of Famer under center. Was there ever a point in time where you was like, hold the hell up, man, this is Aaron freaking Rodgers that's throwing me the football?
2: Yeah, most definitely. Most definitely. It's definitely a surreal moment. To, you
1: know, how's our relationship been?
2: No, it's been good. You know, he coaches me up. We talk off the field. He teaches me in every moment that he can. I go and I ask him questions, and, you know, we just continue to, you know, build that trust that we need on the field.
1: You also share the room with one of the most decorated wide receivers in the NFL in DK Metcalf. Unique personality, a guy that's super passionate, wears it on the sleeve. What have you learned from DK, and how has your relationship formed since the spring?
2: Yeah, man. I mean, off the field, he's just like a good friend. You know what I mean? Like, you know, he's always, you know, there to support you. He's always trying to give his input whenever he can. He's gonna help you.

0: you know, become, you know, a better football player, learning the game and everything. He has a lot of years under his belt, so he know how the game goes, and so he just tells me to, you know, go out there, be confident in what I'm doing. You know, he knows that I know my responsibilities, and, you know, I'm going to make the most of my opportunities whenever those times come. But, you know, it's just been great being able to learn from each of them. Michael Pittman, you know, Rome, and also DK. So it's been great having all those guys in the room.
1: A vet room. And with something light, man. I don't know how much you follow the NBA. Crazy offseason. LeBron
0: honestly,
1: on the move.
0: Honestly, I don't.
1: Really?
0: Not for real.
1: Wow.
0: Yeah.
1: There we go.
0: Yeah.
1: Were you not good at basketball when you was?
0: No, I hoop, but I'm not. I like to be outside and doing stuff. Like, that's how I was when I was younger. So I never really paid attention to, like, NBA. I watched NFL a little bit. My thing is college football. I love to watch college football.
1: For sure. Jeremy, appreciate you making some time for me as always, brother.
0: For sure.
2: Man, oh, man. After hearing from Jeremy Bernard, makes you want to like the Steelers a little bit more just because he is just a stand-up young man and a stand-up individual. We'll keep the conversation on the AFC North coming up on the other side. Yeah, I know how I feel about the Browns. I was at Ravens practice. I've been at Steelers practice. The team that I didn't mention, they're probably the most slept on team within the division. I'll tell you why next.
3: Bears QB Caleb Williams is generating a ton of hype. Coach Ben Johnson, are you worried?
4: He's used to handling a lot of attention, so I'm not worried about that.
3: Is it all too much too soon for the Madden cover star? Westwood One Sports.
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the coronavirus, or COVID-19. Here's what you need to know now. According to the CDC, the virus is thought to spread mainly from person to person, between people who are in close contact with one another, within about 6 feet, through respiratory droplets produced when an infected person coughs or sneezes. These droplets can land in the mouth or noses of people who are nearby, or possibly be inhaled into the lungs. It may be possible that a person can get COVID-19 or coronavirus by touching a surface or object that has the virus on it, and then touching their own mouth, nose, or possibly their eyes. But this is not thought to be the main way the virus spreads. To learn more and stay informed, please visit cdc.gov. A community reminder from News and Talk 1380 WAOK.

continuing to kick it with you as we get you up to 3 a.m. Eastern time here on Westwood One Sports Tonight. Youngest in charge, Noah Willingham, in the flesh for you all here tonight. On the road, baby, as we continue our Westwood One Sports Tonight training camp tour. Today, I was in the city of brotherly love. On Friday, I will be in Cleveland. And it's honestly the stop on the trip that I'm most excited about, because that Cleveland Browns quarterback competition is probably one of, if not the biggest storyline of this NFL training camp. We'll talk about the Browns a little bit later. I want to keep things in the AFC North, though, for a second, because, man, after seeing Baltimore, after seeing Pittsburgh, one, like I said, I don't think the gap between those two teams is as significant as some may make it seem. I think they're close to each other in terms of talent. I really do. And, you know, I'll be curious to see, you know, how both of those teams end up faring coming up in 2026. But there's one team in the division that I'm not going to say they're not talked about, but it damn sure feels like we're not giving them credit in terms of just how high their ceiling could be. I think the Cincinnati Bengals are the most slept-on team, the most slept-on Super Bowl contender that exists in the National Football League. Yes, that is how I would describe the 2026 Bengals. They are a Super Bowl contender. Why do I feel that way? Well, I don't know if you all understand it or not, because he played on a poopy team. Dexter Lawrence is a unit. Dexter Lawrence is a game wrecker, right? Somebody that opposing offensive coordinators got to prepare for. He brings legitimacy to that pass rush. Him, John Allen, Boye Mafe, they have a real group of rushers up front that I think can make some things happen. DJ Turner, last year, was one of the best man-to-man corners in the NFL. You know what he didn't have? A pass rush. That guy's going to be much better coming up in 2026. I love what the Cincinnati Bengals have and what the Cincinnati Bengals are. I do. And I think it ultimately starts with the defense. That's it. It ultimately starts with the defense. If that pass rush can live up to its potential, it makes the Bengals a Super Bowl contender. It does. We know what we're going to get on offense. We know what we're getting out of Joey Cartier Beans Burrow. We know what we're getting out of the wide receiver duo. Question is the defense. You know who gets to go up against that defense each and every day in practice? Amarius Mims. Amarius Mims is a big mamma jamma. It's the best way that I could put it. Brother's a mountain of a man. When this Bengals team broke for the summer, and each of the position coaches asked or told a player, hey, work on this going into the summer, and we want you to have this skill, this trait, when you come back in the summertime. I would love to know what they told Amarius Mims. Here's the thing about the

0: the big offensive tackle for Cincy. He is someone that throughout the course of the regular season last year, right? And look, this is a byproduct of just what they were as a team. He is somebody that last year I felt continued to get better and better and better. Now, obviously, that offensive line as a whole, since Joe Burrow's gotten to town, was not it's not very good, right? Like, they haven't been a top unit in the NFL since Joe Burrow's been in the National Football League. The group that they had last year, I think, was starting to come together at the tackle spots with Mims and Orlando Brown Jr. On the interior, though, they dealt with injuries. Cody Ford in and out of the lineup. The other young pups in and out of the lineup. Fairchild in and out of the lineup. I feel like in 26, this offensive line, just by nature of being a year older, a year more physically mature, should be a lot better. They should. And if they are, Well, we know what the Cincinnati Bengals offense has the potential to be. But I am more interested in the defense. That, to me, is going to make or break 26 for the Cincinnati Bengals. Their pass rush in particular. Because I think that pass rush has the ability to make everyone else on the defense that much better. You know who's tasked with going up against that pass rush each and every day out at practice? The man we were just mentioning. A mountain of a man. Armaris Mims. Had this to say about the Bengals' rush through the first couple of practices of training camp.
1: I just feel like just as a whole offense, it's a little different. Like I said, we're going against a different defense out there. You know what I'm saying? A lot of, you know, just one-on-ones and just five down, just pushing that pocket. So something we got to be up for the challenge for, and we're up for the challenge for it. Like I said, man, I'm just blessed to be able to go against some guys. We're going to get some practice, man. It feels like a game out there, honestly. It feels like we're in a game.
0: Hey, that's a compliment to the group. As a whole, the games can't come sooner, though, if you're a Bengals fan. I would be chopping at the bit to see the Cincinnati Bengals in action if I was a Bengals fan, to prove everyone wrong. Because I think there's this narrative out there about Cincy that, yeah, kind of is what it is. People talk about Joe Burrow potentially being disgruntled and leaving all the time. The reality is for Cincy, yes, it's been a struggle ever since they punched their ticket to the Super Bowl a couple of seasons ago. They haven't been back. This roster that they currently have on paper may be the best roster that they've had in this Joe Burrow era. That's a real sentiment that I got. I feel that way about this group. I do. They still suck at linebacker, though. That's the one Achilles heel between Demetrius Knight Jr. and Barrett Carter. They don't have professional linebackers. That's a problem in a division that boasts Jalen Warren, Rico Dowdle, Derrick Henry, Lamar Jackson, Quinshon Judkins. You better be able to stop the run in this division. And I don't know if the Bengals will be able to based off of what they have at linebacker. Now, I love Sexy Dexy in the middle. Love what he can do. I know he's a run stuffer. That's great. He can only do so much. Their linebacking duo last year was the worst in football. They've gotten better around them. Will it make them better as a whole? That's the question when it comes to the Cincinnati Bengals. They're slept on, though. Sound asleep at the wheel are a lot of you. That's on them, though. They've got to make you a believer. I think they will coming up in 2026. How fast will they start? Look at the schedule to start. Two out of your first four on the road. Home for Tampa, at Houston, at Pittsburgh, home for Jacksonville. So you're going to find out early on in the season what it is and what it ain't when it comes to the Cincinnati Bengals. You will know right away whether or not there's going to be a good football team. You just will. They had some fights in practice last week. Things got chippy. The Bengals are frisky. They're interesting. I think in 2026, the meow of the Bengals turns into a rah. That's what I think. If I'm wrong,

0: That sucks. I believe in him, though, man. I do. I think what's more fun to talk about with Zinsy, though, and I'll admit it, I'm being messy. What's more fun to talk about with Cincy is the bottom falling out and what happens next with Joe Burrow. Like, that is the fun conversation to have surrounding this team. Although it is a probably unrealistic thing, still fun to ponder over. That's how I would put it. 310-840-4910 is the number here on a Monday night edition of Westwood One Sports Night. If you're just now joining us, talked all things Major League Baseball right out of the chute. Our pal Grant Paulson, MLB Network Radio, joined us at 11:20 p.m. Eastern Time. If you missed any of that, you can go back on the live stream, download the podcast. However you are tapping in with us, go hear that. Grant Paulson, absolutely awesome on the trade deadline in Major League Baseball. It has come and gone. A lot of teams got better. A lot of fan bases left scratching their head by the lack of activity from their respective franchise. So we'll rehash the MLB trade deadline a little bit later on in the show. I do want to stick to the National Football League some more, because Aaron Rodgers and Mike McCarthy, they're back together in Pittsburgh with the Steelers. Like I said, I was there on Saturday. The last time these two were together, they were at much different stages of their professional career, obviously. Mike McCarthy now, the adult in the room, leading the Pittsburgh Steelers, living out a childhood dream. And then Aaron Rodgers. Final swan song for that group. It feels like as we continue to go throughout training camp, we're going to get stories out of Pittsburgh. We're going to hear about that group and how things are gelling, how things are clicking. They look good when I got to see them. When we come back, though, those two, McCarthy and Aaron Rodgers, they're debating something. Whether or not Aaron Rodgers should play in the preseason. I want you all to begin to line up on the phones with that at 310-840-4910. We're going to have a culture conversation here on Westwood One Sports Night. How do you feel about starters playing preseason football? We'll chew on that next here on Westwood One Sports.
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14: 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So

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1: 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Here on Westwood One Sports Night, my training camp tour continued this afternoon. I was in Philadelphia visiting the Eagles. We will recap Eagles practice coming up in exactly 17 minutes. Shout out to the good folks at WIP in Philadelphia, housing your boy, allowing us to get the show to you tonight. 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And if you want to keep the conversation rolling with me on social media and off the air, it is at N-E-L-L underscore BTP. My recap from Eagles practice, my recap of Eagles practice coming up in exactly 16 minutes. Aaron Rodgers and Mike McCarthy, the bromance that we never knew we needed. Those two are playing nice with one another, and they have, you know, rekindled in Pittsburgh. For Mike McCarthy, it is a homecoming of sorts. Grew up a Steeler fan, grew up in that area. He has his dream job right now. A lot of people who have good jobs would be like, this was my dream job. I've always wanted to do this. I don't know if anyone meant it more than Mike McCarthy. Watching the too tight suit he had on when he was introduced, like, that just, he wanted to look good for the day. He even embarrassed himself. That's how bad he wanted to look good for the day. He was willing to embarrass himself. Him and Aaron Rodgers and their relationship, I think, is going to be huge to the success of the Steelers. And I assume that their relationship's fine. He wouldn't be here if the relationship wasn't fine, right? When I look at a strong-minded quarterback like Rodgers and a strong-minded head coach like McCarthy –

0: know, there could be some things that you have differing opinions on, including the NFL preseason. Mike McCarthy has kind of stated that, hey, like, this is not something, this is not something we're maybe interested in doing. Talking about playing guys in the preseason. It's just not. Now, every team is different. I think everyone looks at the LA Rams and the success that they've had over the past several years and go, well, the Rams don't play their guys in preseason, so why should we? You can't. And I used to tell my little cousin this all the time. You can't do everything I do. You can't. You can't. Like, every team is built. It's built different. That's how I would put it. After covering NFL training camps for the past 3 years, the one thing that a casual fan may not get, and if you're there in attendance, if your respective, you know, franchise that you root for allows you to attend training camp, and I think all 32 do, then you'll understand what I'm saying. Training camp in the NFL, specifically at the quarterback position, is night and day different from what actually happens in a regular season game. Most important factor, the biggest difference, you can't get touched. That just is what it is. You can't get touched. So that for, if you're a quarterback, if I was a head coach of a team, my quarterbacks, all of them, would play at some point throughout preseason to build a callus, to get your whistle wet, get you hit before the bullets fly for real. That's the dilemma that they're going to face in Pittsburgh. Aaron Rodgers knows his offense inside and out like the back of his hand. So, you know, you would assume that he doesn't need to play preseason football, right? You would assume that everything's fine and dandy on the Aaron Rodgers preseason front. And whatever decision they come to is the decision that they come to. It may not be something that is super duper important now, but I can see it as we get closer and closer, it becoming a talking point. Here's Mike McCarthy on whether or not Aaron Rodgers will play in the preseason.
1: Well, I mean, that's, you know, those decisions are really going to be made once we get up to. Trust me, I have a lot of ideas. I have a lot of. I've talked about this, you know, I think in the beginning here. We have plans, but, you know, being a healthy system, let's see what happens. You know, what can happen between now and two. So, but yeah, he'd like to play. I would like to see him play. So, but we won't make a decision until we get all the way up to it. Because there's more that goes into that. Just, you know, having one player play. It's the combination of players.
0: If the Steelers want to reach their potential at 26, Rodgers has got to play in the preseason. I want to open up the phones on this, though, at 310-840-4910. Because the Dallas Cowboys and their head coach, Brian Schottenheimer, came out yesterday and said, yeah, our guys aren't going to play any preseason action. They're debating as to whether or not they're going to let Caleb Downs play some preseason football simply because he's a rookie. He's never done it before. The teams that feel that they can get away with it, like, good luck. Good luck. I don't buy the notion that you can just win consistently without having your guys play in the preseason. I just don't buy it. And I know we've seen it happen across the league, but it's like I said a moment ago, you can't do everything I do. That's what you tell a younger family member, right? You can't eat everything I eat. Babies, for whatever reason, always love eating popcorn, knowing damn well they can't handle it. And it gets stuck in the little teeth. Can't have popcorn. That's how I feel about this situation. Other teams cannot play their guys in the preseason, Mike McCarthy. You can't move that way. And I was asking a staffer, or not a staffer, a media member, on the sideline of practice. I asked him this. I said, man, it does look a little sloppy. Not sloppy. It looks a little lethargic out here. And they were like, yeah, it's Mike's big thing. He's all about protecting his players. He wants to protect the players. All right. Where did protecting the players get you in Dallas? Got you fired, Mike. Mike. Got you fired, pal. So I hope that he's being

0: honest that they're going to think through this and it's going to be a long, thought-out process, because it needs to be. We got to start putting more importance on the preseason, guys. And I know some folks are going to say, what the hell is this guy talking about? The thing that they're trying to get rid of, Linnell? We should put more importance on it? Yes. Yes. Here's why. Here's why. When it comes to preseason football, right? When it comes to preseason football, if I was a man that was leading an organization, my guys would play, my quarterback in particular would play. But it's a tone setter, man. I don't care what anybody says. It sets a tone. Not the end result, but how your starters look if they play. There's a tone that gets set. There's a swagger that comes along with it if you play well. If you play well. I want to open up the phone, so like I said, 310-840-4910. Mike McCarthy says he doesn't know whether or not Aaron Rodgers is going to play in the preseason or not. I'm talking to all NFL fans out there. Should starters play in the preseason? Do you have a problem with your team's starters playing in the preseason? 310-840-4910 is the number. I'm going to put my own team under the microscope because I was hot last year when Jaden Daniels only receives one series of work during the entire preseason and then proceeds to get hurt during the regular season. Guys got to play. The best way that I can put it, the only way you get ready to play football is by playing football. This ain't AAU basketball where you can run shell drill and get better. Got to go play, man. For real, with the refs and the whistles and tackling guys to the ground. For my team in particular, my beloved Washington Commanders, and I'm going to take it back to them because I'm going to be selfish here for a second. I'll be ready to riot if all the starters don't play defensively going into the preseason, inserting a new scheme on both sides. You got to play your guys. But from your vantage point, no matter who you root for, what is your thoughts on the culture of preseason football now in the National Football League? 310-840-4910. Do you think it's something that needs to happen? Do you think it's something that can continue? And if your team decides to sit there with it, 3-1 number. I think as we go throughout the night, hopefully we get a bunch of different thoughts on this. But as we go throughout the night, there's a bias that I have. You got me. Cat's out of the bag. There's a bias that I have right now. The bias that I have exists in towards the NFC, the NFC East in particular. There's a bias that I have about the NFC Conference and the NFC East in particular. Well, you're thinking, well, no, you're a Commanders fan. Of course you're biased towards the NFC East. It's not the Commanders, though, guys. It's not. I told you all, training camp tour continued today. I was out in Philly. I'm still out in Philly. What's the phrase? Recency bias? Maybe that's what some of you will call this when it comes to my newfound affinity for the Philadelphia Eagles. I've said it all offseason long. They've got the widest variance of potential team success of any team in the NFL. I can see them being a 6-win team. I can see them punching their ticket to the Super Bowl. Bunch of different ways that things can go for the Eagles. The big question for Philly coming up in 2026, how will quarterback Jalen Hurts fare in this new Sean Mannion offense? I got the chance to get an up-close and personal look at the Super Bowl champ. Recap Eagles practice for you next.
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on the East Coast. That was redundant. I'm Linnell Willingham, getting you up to 3 a.m. Eastern Time here on Westwood One Sports Night, baby. Let's roll! Halfway through this bad boy, let's finish it up strong. My NFL training camp tour, it continued out in the city of brotherly love. I'm still here. If you're watching us on the YouTube stream, we appreciate you doing so. That is one of several different ways you can chime into the program or tap into the program. 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You can get at us on YouTube. As I mentioned, just search Westwood One Sports Night. You can keep the convo rolling with me on social media. It is at NELL_BTP. If you're watching on the YouTube stream, you see the logo in the background, man. Shout out to our guys at WIP, allowing me to crash here, do the show, and make

0: Make sure you all get entertained here tonight. I got to see the Eagles today, boys. Boys and girls. It's been a, it was a humbling experience, is what I would say. I always like to, I take pride in being a, maybe I'm a liar. I take pride in being an unbiased fan. I consider myself not biased towards the Commanders. Now, maybe it's biases that I just can't see. I consider myself biased. So I am willing to pump up my team at all costs, even if it means putting down a team that really doesn't deserve it. I've said this all offseason that the Philadelphia Eagles have the widest variance of success of all teams in the NFL. I can see them being a six-win team. I can see them going all the way to SoFi, representing the NFC in the Super Bowl. Like, that's the type of range that they have. It's very wide, right? Today, after watching the Eagles' boots on the ground in person, I can't believe I'm saying this. I was wrong on the 2026 Eagles. There's no chance in hell that this team wins six games. Even if they get ravaged by injury, I think at worst they're a 9-10 win team. When it's all clicking and everyone's on the same page and everyone's got an understanding and a mastery of the new offense, the Eagles are going to be a problem. The Eagles are going to be a force to be reckoned with. It pains me to say that. It does. But I got to keep it real here. And it starts on the defensive side for me. I feel like on defense for Philadelphia, what they have at all three levels, linebacker with Jihad Campbell, Zach Bond, the interior duo at tackle with Jalen Carter, Jordan Davis, the two savages on the perimeter at corner between Rick Woolen and Quinyon Mitchell. Quinyon Mitchell had a pick six today at Jalen Hurts. They're a big, fast, physical group, man. And I like the depth they have up front along their defensive line as well. Nolan Smith's hungry coming off of injury. That's the other thing that stood out about Philly today. Their edge rush unit is as deep as they come. Arnold Ebikadi from the Atlanta Falcons signed there via free agency. They've got Jalix Hunt, who had a career year last year. They brought in A.J. Epinesa by way of Buffalo. They got some dude. Nolan Smith comes back after getting hurt last year. There's some dudes coming off the edge for the Philadelphia Eagles. I think that defense is going to spearhead what they are in 2026. I think the offense is going to take some time to catch up, but they will at some point. They will at some point. Let's do this. 310-840-4910 is the number. We're going to keep talking about the Philadelphia Eagles as I recap and empty out my practice notebook here. We're going to keep talking about Philly, but I do want to go to the phones. Interesting conversation that I want to have with you all. Let's reset things for those that are just joining us, Oliver Popular. We got to hear from Steelers head coach Mike McCarthy, and this is something that may seem like a nothing burger now, but I promise you, as we get closer and closer to the start of the preseason, this will be put back under the microscope. Here is Mike McCarthy on his plans for his guys during the preseason.
1: Well, I mean, that's, you know, those decisions are really going to be made once we get up to. Trust me, I have a lot of ideas. I have a lot of, I've talked about this, you know, I think in the beginning here, we have plans, but, you know, being a healthy system, let's see what happens. You know, what can happen between now and two. So, but yeah, he'd like to play. I would like to see him play. So, but we won't make a decision until we get all that to, because there's more that goes into that. Just, you know, having one player play, it's a combination of players.
0: Any team that decides to rest its starters during the preseason, you're soft. S-A-W-T. Soft. 1,000%. And I didn't feel this way until I got the chance to watch training camp practices. Specifically at the quarterback position, where that position is so different between regular season, preseason, and then practice, right? You cannot simulate what you're going to get in a game at the quarterback position in practice because you can't touch him. You don't want to risk injury. For that reason, I think it's paramount that all quarterbacks across the NFL, especially one in a new system, should be playing in preseason. You should.

0: Scared money don't make no money. Let your guys go. You need game reps at that position to get better. It's just the reality of it. Now, at other positions, okay, maybe I'll hear you out. But, like, man, I keep saying it. It's not like a broken record. To me, the only way you get ready to play football is by playing football. So the idea of teams sitting guys during the preseason, I know we've seen the Rams do it, and they've had a lot of success. I know we've seen the Chiefs do it. They've had some success. But even last year, damn it, Pat Mahomes played a whole half of the second preseason game. So even they're changing their mentality. Should be the league's mentality. Play your starters during the preseason. Not your stars, your starters. Play your starters during the preseason. Everybody should be. Don't let week one be the first time you see him get live bullets. 310-840-4910. What do you make of the preseason culture throughout the National Football League? Give me your favorite team and give me your reaction if they chose to sit their starters for the entirety of the preseason. 310-840-4910 is the number here on What's With One Sports Night. Carl is in Massachusetts wanting to chime in. Carl, what's going on, my friend?
1: Well, Lionel, Mr.
0: Whoa, that's where we... I'm not going to make you roll out, but I'm making you restart. Lionel Willingham, brother. Lionel. I never tell you a lie. I promise.
1: Lionel Willingham, Carl the Sports Pope Cunningham, the home of the Westfield Bombers in the Little League World Series. What we have here, sir, is critical, key, and catamount, because you have the preparation of the mind, body, and soul, but when the mind pushes the body where it's not used to being too early, you have injuries. And think of Jerry Rice and LeBron, the longevity. And we all know as athletes, stretching, fully hydrated, not overextending, keeping your body in the center. You know, that's how we became All-State wrestlers when I was a sophomore. And this is also key. It's funny, I'm in Westfield where I had I thought I had an easy match with the fish, and I had Susie Q's and Welch's Grape instead of Gatorade and some fruit. And under the light in the nights, I ended up in the most insane match. I ended up projectile vomiting and had my only loss of the year under the light. And that's important, to eat right and stay hydrated. So think, you put all that time in preparing, and you get a long season or none. And I think what you bring up is key. And here's the closing point. With Aaron Rodgers, someone at his stature, age, and time, nobody knows his body better than him. But God forbid he gets hurt in the preseason, you will never live it down.
0: It will be a very, very unique conversation if that was happening. I appreciate you.

0: they don't really know what it is going to be when it comes to the preseason plan of one Aaron Rodgers. Look, if he plays in the preseason and gets hurt, I'm not laughing at the idea of that, I promise. It would just be the most Steeler-like thing ever. I know some of you are going to say, what do you mean Steeler-like? They're the Steelers. They're the gold standard. They were. Everything that has happened to Pittsburgh, everything that's transpired with Pittsburgh post-Kenny Pickett, or post-Ben Roethlisberger, rather, shows you what I'm talking about. 310-840-4910. Do you want your team starters playing in the preseason? Johnny is in Chicago. Johnny, your team, and do you want to see your starters play during the preseason?
1: How you doing, guys? I love the show.
0: Appreciate you, man.
1: You know what, guys? I have a little bit of mixed emotions because here's the thing. If you play the starters, you run the risk, like you said, of people getting hurt and actually jeopardizing your season. But fans are not paying to go see preseason games to watch the second and third stringers. They're planning to go see the actual team. So, I mean, if you look back at the movie like Replacements or Invincible, I mean, those movies reflect somebody that was down and out. They came back and they played a hell of a, you know, a game and a long shot and they won. But here's my thing. If I'm paying my quarterback, especially quarterback, if I'm paying him millions of dollars, do I want to have him out there to take a freak hit and jeopardize the rest of the season? No. But it's...
0: So why don't you just sit him? Why don't you just sit him for week one, too? Week one normally doesn't matter when it comes to the grand scheme of your season. Just sit him in week one, too.
1: Absolutely.
0: Forget. Absolutely. I was being sarcastic, pal. I appreciate the call. Absolutely. Come on. 310-840-4910. I think it's even more paramount for young quarterbacks in particular to participate and play during the preseason. That position, though, as I've continued to allude to, it's more than any other position in the NFL. You cannot get a real gauge on what a guy is in practice. You got to see him and get real game reps. 310-840-4910 is the number. Myron is in Dallas wanting to chime in on a couple of different things we've hit tonight. Myron, what you got?
2: Yes, how you doing, young and in charge? Listen, to that last caller, you can't play scared. It's football. You can't play scared. Resting your starters, not playing them in preseason, that's playing scared. What you got to do is let them at least go the first quarter, get a little feel of the game, like you said earlier, set the tone, let the rest of the players that's going to come behind them see how it's done, and all that getting injured, worrying about losing them for the season. In my opinion, that's playing scared. You don't play football scared. Football is a contact game. Injuries are going to occur. No one can predict when they happen. So, in my opinion, throw all that stuff out the window. Okay, that's playing scared. Now, with the going back to the Bengals, believe it or not, Linnell, I got the Bengals and the Rams for the Super Bowl.
0: You said that when you called in over the weekend, a couple weekends ago, and I said that I believe.
2: Yes, sir, I did. Because when you look at what's been hindering the Bengals, it's always been the defense. And just like the Cowboys, it's all about our defense, right? Now, as long as the Bengals defense can stay up in that top 20 mark as far as overall defense, you best believe that Joe Burrow and his boys are going to light it up. There's no doubt about it. If you look at what he's been saying in the offseason, he believes it's the best team that he's had, and I believe in Joe. Okay, so that's what I have to say on that. Now, as far as your Eagles go, and with them, they got.
0: Don't say my Eagles now, Myron. They ain't my Eagles now. I just called it down the middle, man.
2: I had to throw that in there. I knew I was gonna get that type of response. That's why I said it. But my point with the Eagles is, yeah, you know, I'm gonna poke at you. My point is, sure enough, Eagles got a top top five defense. Mm-hmm. But again, it's going to fall back on that offense, and I just think losing a true number one and not really replacing a true number one is going to put too much pressure
0: that
2: on Barkley there.
0: For sure. And I'm going to let you run, Myron, because we're up against it, brother, but I appreciate the call.

0: I'll bring it to strong as always.
1: Yeah.
0: I mean, he hit on the head on the way out about the Eagles. It's going to be interesting. The names aren't sexy on paper. They're not. But if the quarterback plays well, it doesn't matter. 310-840-4910 is the number. Should starters play in the preseason in the NFL? Mike McCarthy earlier today saying, yeah, I don't really know what our plan is for Aaron Rodgers and company when it comes to the 2026 preseason.
2: Made once we get up to. I mean, trust me, I have a lot of ideas. I have a lot of. I've talked about this, you know, I think in the beginning here. We have plans, but, you know, being a healthy system, let's see what happens. You know, what can happen between now and then, too. So, but yeah, he'd like to play. I would like to see him play. So, but we won't make a decision until we get all the way up to it. Because there's more that goes into that, just, you know, having one player play. It's, you know, it's the combination of players.
0: He's got to play. I don't know how many joint practices the Steelers have on their schedule. He's got to play. New offense, new weapons. Let's build some timing with one another. That's how I look at it. 310-840-4910. Preseason culture in the NFL has changed a lot to the point where now starters are barely playing throughout the course of the preseason. I hate it, and I think the football product has suffered as a result of it. Give me your team and your reaction to if your head coach came out like Brian Schottenheimer and said, yeah, we're not going to play our guys at all during the preseason. What would be your reaction? 310-840-4910 is the number. Let's go to Sergio out in B-more. What's going on, Serge?
3: Hey, what's good, Linnell? Hey, love the show. First time caller, long time listener. Hey, real appreciate quick, though. You, I mean, you know, the GOAT said it best, man. You know, NFL start of the season looking lousy, you know, and it's all because of that shortened preseason and, you know, teams not taking the risk of playing their starters. And so it's like, hey, we want a better product. You got to get, you know, your team out there, the team that you want, you know, starting week one. And it only gets better if, you know, you play your starters in preseason. So, hey, got to follow what the GOAT says.
0: I agree with you, man. I think you're spot on. I appreciate the call. I keep going back to what I said before, man. The only way to get prepared to play football is by playing football. 310-840-4910 is the number. More of your calls coming up. Aaron Rodgers and Mike McCarthy in Pittsburgh, they're debating whether or not Rodgers is going to play in the preseason. We're talking NFL preseason culture on the other side. Give me your team and your reaction if, like Coach Schottenheimer in Dallas, what if your favorite team's coach came out and said, nah, we're not playing our guys at all during the preseason? That's next here on Westwood One Sports.

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0: 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Even in our tiredness, even in our weakness, even in our pain, we continue to push. I told myself, you can suck up the pain for another mile and a half, and you will be a Marine. Not many people believe that I could do it. I don't know where I got the energy from. I don't know where the pain went to. But all I know is that I had what it took. I am a United States Marine.
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0: Sports Night. 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
1: Yo! Youngest in charge, Linnell Willingham, rocking out with you as we get you up to 3 a.m. Eastern time. A lot more to get to. We're going to have our guy Elliot Shore Parks, Eagles insider for WIP in Philadelphia, join us. He's also the host of the Go Birds podcast. He, to me, is, I don't want to, you know, offend anybody. He is the king of the Eagles beat, as far as I'm concerned. I think he's the guy that does the best work, is unbiased, and just shoots it straight about that group. He's going to join us coming up in a half hour, in the final hour of power, here on Westwood One Sports Night. Man, I want to get back to the phones and continue to have this conversation surrounding preseason culture in the National Football League. 310-840-4910 is the number. When we wrap that conversation up, we're going to hear from the Mayo Man. And if you're a football fan, darn it, and I say the Mayo Man, it automatically should pop to the top of your mind who I'm talking about. You should know. We're going to hear from him coming up before we get out of this hour as well. But, man, preseason in the NFL, to me, wouldn't even exist if it wasn't for the sponsorship dollars behind it. Preseason football in the NFL would not exist if there weren't sponsors behind it. Just how back together weekend in the National Football League brings everybody together, right? Everyone gets geeked up, everyone gets excited for it. If the money wasn't behind it, probably wouldn't exist either. It's just the reality of it. The NFL is smart. They get it. They're a business, man. They understand it. I think we're getting closer and closer to the preseason totally being just wiped away. And I think this year in particular, you're going to see a lot of teams make the choice of not playing their guys in the preseason. I think we're, the older I get, now I'm sounding like I'm doing, you know, get off my lawn radio. I'm not that type of guy. I get it. Like, I feel like we're getting closer and closer as each year passes. We're getting closer and closer to all starters across the NFL not playing preseason. We're starting to get closer and closer to preseason being a bottom half of the roster showcase because those guys don't get enough reps in practice. Why? Because teams are deciding to go with practice reps for their guys over the preseason action. So in turn, yes, we're going to see the preseason turn into tryouts for the CFL in other leagues and things of that nature. I'm being facetious when I say that. But the culture of preseason in the NFL, man, it's gotten soft. It's gotten soft. I remember, man, Denton, I think I told this story to you off the air, like, and you were, I wonder if you were this way as a young commander.

0: fan as well. We had some suffering that we did, my brother, like, in terms of when we was growing up watching this team play. I told the story the other night. My uncle Steven, shout out to my uncle Steve, my dog, would always take me to Subway. Like before we would watch Monday Night Football, if the Redskins and Dallas were playing, or if just the Skins were playing by themselves, he would treat me to Subway. He knows I love a good Philly cheesesteak from Subway. And some of you out there are probably saying, Subway, Philly cheesesteak? I have a terrible Philly cheesesteak experience to explain to you all a little bit later on in the show. But I would always go get steak and cheese sub before watching, you know, Monday Night Football. One year, that tradition spilled over to the preseason. Why? Because I was so geeked up for football. Think about the long months that we have without football. When you get preseason back, I get why everybody's geeked up. We would go literally to across the street, Flower Hill Way, to the Subway, getting, at that time it was buy 2 footlongs, get one free. We both get one and then split it down the middle. Hashtag big boy action. That's what I like to call that. But man, I cared about preseason once upon a time, man. As the culture of preseason's changed, I've changed as well. As the culture of preseason has changed, I've changed too. I'm now angry at where things currently stand, man. For the life of me, after going to several different NFL camps, you can't tell me what these Bammers are doing in practice. Get you ready for a game. That's why every team, first and foremost, maybe Denton, you could help me with this, my man. Every good team in the NFL joint practices with somebody. Only the bad teams don't joint practice. You have to find a way to build a callus, guys. You have to. And take my word for it. Take my word for it. I know you all get geeked up and the hairs on the back of your neck stand up whenever you see a highlight from training camp. It's not real. It's not. I promise you it's not. It gets us a little buzz, you know? But then it wears off once you realize, damn, we still got a whole month and a half. 310-840-4910. I am a firm believer that the preseason culture in the NFL is going to ruin the quality of the sport within the first month of the season. It happens each and every year. One, what do you make of the NFL's current preseason culture? And then two, give me your favorite team and your reaction if your head coach did what Brian Schottenheimer did. Brian Schottenheimer earlier today said, yeah, we're not going to play any of our guys, any of our starters during preseason. The only guy that may get some work is Caleb Downs because he's a rookie. 310-840-4910. What do you make of the preseason culture currently in the NFL? Marcel out in Memphis wanting to chime in. What's going on, Sal?
1: Hey, good morning to you. Great show. First time calling you.
0: Appreciate you, man.
1: Listen, I'm all for not starting, putting starters in the preseason. I just come accustomed to it, and I think it's only right not to. And, you know, because so much madness can happen within so little time. And then should somebody get hurt, injured very badly, I mean, it changes plans drastically. I know a lot of us on the outside looking in with these coaches and coaching staffs, but if certain key guys get injured, I mean, it's like turning everything upside down just to keep the ship afloat. And that's why I'm just totally against putting starters in for the preseason.
0: But brother, this is the thing. I don't know what you do for a living. You can walk out of your home and break your ankle, brother. What you gonna do? Stop leaving the house? That's just not the way that the world works, man. And I use the phrase, if you're scared, go to church. And I'm referring to a First Baptist, preferably. You know what I'm saying? I don't get. And my mentality is changed on it totally. I'll give you some context on me. I'm 28. I'm a failed Division III defensive lineman. So I know a little bit about ball. After covering NFL training camps over the past 3 years, it is night and day NFL practice versus an NFL game to where I don't know how you get prepared for the regular season without playing in the preseason, where you can live tackle and go to the ground. You realize if you don't play your starters there in preseason, Marcel, you're just hoping that week one they're going to show up and just be able to tackle?
1: Well, let me go back to what you just said a moment ago.
0: Yes, sir.
1: If you're scared, go to church. Well, I got a counter to that.
0: Uh-huh.
1: It's like when people say we're all going to die one day. Okay, when did death ever need our help?

0: That was a bar.
1: So, you know, so thank you. But you know, I just look at preseason these days as the young and up and coming guys and checking out their personal stories and things like that. But I mean, I'm being a Rams fan, it's rather ironic that I'm speaking this way because back in 99 when Trent Green got knocked out for the season, they ended up winning a Super Bowl with Kurt Warner. I mean, who saw that coming? I didn't even see that coming back then. But I know everybody's not going to have that percentage play for them in that favor because everybody's not going to have a Kurt Warner all of a sudden become an MVP and quarterback a Super Bowl winner.
0: I appreciate the call. I'm going to go back to what I said a moment ago because I believe it's overly true, man. It's overly true. In real time, guys, we are witnessing the end of NFL preseason. I think by the time 2030 rolls around, there is no preseason. And maybe I'll take that back. Not that there's no preseason at all. I think every team in the NFL is going to adopt this practice of not playing starters. Because what we're seeing as a byproduct, right, is kind of what the last caller just said. The preseason games are going to start turning into a showcase for the bottom of the roster, guys. While practice is going to be chock full of your starters getting the lion's share of the reps. That's why the quarterback competition in Minnesota don't make no damn sense. Kevin O'Connell's big-headed ass got those two, talking about J.J. McCarthy and Kyler. He's got them splitting reps in practice. You're not going to be able to maximize either of those two and get the best out of either of them if you do not give them the keys to the Ferrari. Take the training wheels off. Guarantee you they're playing their guys in preseason. 310-840-4910 is the number. Let's go to Johnny out in Atlanta. Johnny! What's up, Johnny? Good to hear from you, pal.
2: What's going on, Linnell, man? Hey, man, I've been following you on Instagram, man. I like your content, man. But
0: the preseason,
2: I hope we don't get rid of it because, like I said, if it went for the preseason, it wouldn't be no Victor Cruz. It wouldn't be no Wilson.
0: Yep.
2: All these people showed up in the preseason and made a name for themselves, even Tony Romo. So, come on, man. Preseason is for the young guys. So, right now, I look at my Falcons. I'm looking at this defensive line everybody been talking. This defensive linebacker everybody been talking about who got in the sixth round. So let's see what he's gonna do. And this for the preseason for the people who are on the cusp of making the team or not the team. So it was good to see the starters, but if you don't see them, I'm okay with it. Especially if our quarterbacks is Michael Penix and Tua, they don't need to play. So because they're gonna be hurt anyway, so I'm cool with that.
0: Johnny, God bless you, brother. I forgot you was a Falcons fan, brother. Whatever is good. I mean, I'm praying for you.
2: Hard.
0: Go buy some holy water.
2: Thank you.
0: You get up Arthur Blank and y'all figure something out. The Falcons are a lost cause. I feel bad.
2: We ain't a lost cause. We ain't a lost cause, but I think we need to have 15 quarterbacks on the roster.
0: Penix ain't practicing for a whole nother month. It's going to be Tua's job to lose,
2: man. And Tua ain't touched the field yet. Penix's been doing more than Tua. That's
0: sad. 310-840. I appreciate you, Johnny. 310-840-4910. Can I be honest? For the entirety of my adult life, outside of 2024, really, I've been in poverty as a sports fan. I've been in a toxic relationship with the Washington Commanders. I tried to leave. I couldn't because I'm an addict. I'm wearing the patch right now. It's nice to hear other teams in shambles. After years of it always being my team that's in shambles, it's nice. Oliver, I feel like anytime I bring up like how I rooted for the Commanders as a child and like what my childhood was like as a football fan, you do like an evil laugh on the inside because you just can't relate. I'm a winner. Have the Packers like ever been bad in your lifetime?
3: There's been a couple of years.
0: It's been a couple. Do you remember them?
3: Yes, I remember them. I also have enough postseason shame and sadness to fill up a room, so there is that as well.
0: There is that as well. 310-840-4910 is the number. Benny is in Dallas. Wanted to chime in. What's going on, Benny?
4: Hey, how you doing tonight, Linnell, man?
0: I'm doing good, brother. Yes, sir. Really appreciate you chiming in.
4: Yeah, well, you know, talking to you makes me realize that you're the second smartest man in football right now. You know what I mean? Me being
0: behind
4: the
0: sharpest,
4: behind me, Linnell. I'm sorry.
0: You're the man, Vinny. What you got for us, brother?
4: Look here. No, I believe in preseason.

0: you know, back in the day, I'm an old guy, so, you know, back in the day, you know, we used to watch a lot of preseason. It kind of gave you, you know, an idea of what you're going to look for in the regular season and who to look for, you know what I mean? Because you cover, I mean, the starters used to play like a game and a half, sometimes, you know, two or three quarters, you know, and I think it's ruining, like you said, I think it's ruining the regular season. And if you'll notice, during the regular season, after the first week, you get a lot of injuries because guys are not ready for this, you know.
1: They haven't built that callus.
0: Yeah, you know, and they're not ready for the massive contact and all that because the touching and feeling that they do in preseason right now is just not good enough. It's not going to give you the real game experience. And my 49ers, like I said, we brought back, like I said, I love Brock Purdy. Mr. Irrelevant came to the top, you know, and they brought back our boy this year, Deebo Samuels. And I got to tell you something, Linnell, you may mark this down. The 49ers are going to win the Super Bowl this year. Hey, man, I know you don't believe me, but I'm giving you a heads up, man. When it comes to the
2: brother, I actually feel bad for all the Niner fans out there. The damn team, Jed York needs to dig in his pockets and move the damn practice facility. It's embarrassing how many guys are hurt.
0: Yeah, true story. But guess what? I think by the time the regular season starts, they're going to have the band back together, and I think it's going to go good. And if they stay healthy, they can win it all. And I think you all know that. Yeah.
2: I appreciate the call. You might want to stick around for this, Benny, because I'm about to dunk on the Niners. You know what's crazy about the Niners in their front office? Because John Lynch wants to be the one that gets all the credit, right? How do you bust on two first-round picks in the span of 3 years and keep your job? How do you do that? Ricky Pearsall was a bust. Trey Lance was a bust. Yet, John Lynch is still the lead decision-maker in San Francisco. 310-840-4910 is the number. Lewis at Massachusetts wanting to chime in. What's going on, Lewis?
3: What's going on, man? How you guys doing? I just wanted to ask you a question. So what do you think when they're in practice and they're doing scout defense and scout offense, you don't think the quarterbacks are getting enough reps in those situations?
2: It's not even that they're getting enough reps, brother. They can't get touched. If you know, it's almost it's almost like being a kid, being like an elementary school kid, and you know your parents not gonna whoop your ass. You gonna do anything. You gonna have your cans in the cookie jar. You gonna stay up late. You gonna do whatever you want because you know you can't get touched. I feel like the quarterback position, more than any other position in pro sports, it's difficult to simulate game action in practice because those guys are different once contact is involved.
3: You're right. No, I agree. I think they should be playing. And more like you say, it's for the fans, too. I mean, I guess the preseason games are actually good for season ticket holders, you know, because there's only 8 home games. Now you get 2 extra preseason games, you know, for tailgating, you know, get-togethers. So, I mean, you can look at it like that. But like you said, the NFL knows what they're doing. They know they're making money off of those games, too.
2: And look, I ain't mad at them, brother. I ain't mad at them. 310-840-4910. Is the number. And exactly 20 minutes, Sir Pal, Elliot Shore Parks, Eagles insider for WIP in Philly, going to join us. I was out at Eagles practice. We'll get his perspective on what the Dirty Birds have looked like to this point in the season. This point in training camp. Little tease for you. Good day for Jalen Hurts. We'll continue to take your calls, though, at 310-840-4910. What do you make of the current preseason culture in the NFL? Mike McCarthy saying he doesn't know whether or not Aaron Rodgers is going to play preseason. Brian Schottenheimer in Dallas saying it today, August the 3rd, or yesterday rather, August the 3rd, that none of his starters are going to play in preseason. Give me your team, your favorite team, and your reaction if your head coach decided to shut down your starters for the preseason. Your calls plus the Mayo man in Tennessee put his foot in his mouth once again. Let's hear from Will Levis. Plus, take your calls next here on Westwood One Sports.
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0: That's a good sign, ladies and gentlemen. Everything's going just fine. 310-840-4910 is number here on Westwood One Sports Night. I mean, I don't care how groggy I am. Anytime I hear that song, that version of this song on this show, I will be popped. About an hour and change left to go. And Ted just looks so confused for a second. About an hour and change left to go in the program. Loaded final hour of power for you. Elliot Shore Parks of WIP in Philly. Philadelphia Eagles insider going to join us. 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So super duper excited for the tour to continue. 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Before we get to Will Levis, Ryan is in Wisconsin wanting to check in. Ryan, what's going on, brother? Welcome into Westwood One Sports Night.
1: How are we doing?
0: I'm good, man. How you doing?
1: I'm good. So, got a few bets with my buddies. I'm in Wisconsin, and diehard Cowboy fan versus all the Packer fans, and I bet three of them that the Cowboys would have a better record overall than the Packers. What's your thoughts?
0: Where are the colleges? Can you give me some more context for that? Come on. Yeah, you got to give me something more than that.
1: What do you mean? So I thought the Cowboys would have a better record than the Packers.
0: Oh, I totally misheard what you said because you were muffled a little bit.
1: I apologize.
0: Your buddy is a Packers fan, and you bet him that that your Cowboys will win more games than the Packers?
1: My buddy, I bet three buddies, $100 each, that the Cowboys would have a better record than the Packers.
0: Oliver Pop, do you want to get in on this? Do you want to get some money?
1: I look at the odds and the
2: wrong.
1: They have one win over the Cowboys. I'm like, come on, they can't be real.
0: I don't know where to tell you to put your money. But do you agree? Do you want your starters playing preseason football, pal?
1: Absolutely not. No.
0: You're a Cowboys fan?
1: I am a Cowboy, 100%.
0: That's exactly why you're a lifelong loser. I appreciate the call. 310-840-4910 is the number. I want to let you all hear from the, well, I was going to use that time to do a bad Scott Hall impersonation. Then you know how I feel about. I think my favorite moment in wrestling history is when the NWO invaded WCW and Scott Hall talked about the Nacho Man, really referring to the Macho Man, Randy Savage. The Mayo Man, Will Levis, had this to say about what he believes he is as a starter in the NFL.
3: I know I've put the tape out there already that I'm a dang good quarterback in this league, and I'm even better than I ever have been. So,
4: the faith that you have a future as a starter in this league? 100%.
3: I know I'm, you know, I think I'm, there are not 32 quarterbacks in this league better than me. I know that for sure.
0: So it'd be different if Will Levis was like the backup to Cam Ward. He's the third stringer behind Mitch Trubisky. How the hell? What do you mean there aren't 32? There may not be 32 quarterbacks better than you, but there are two on your roster, pal.
2: I think he's right. There are not 32 quarterbacks better than him. There's a lot more.
0: Yeah, I'm about to say, what?
2: At least it's 42. A lot longer than 32.
0: The last time we saw Will Levis play extended action, 13 touchdowns, 12 interceptions back in 2024. Can I be honest, Denton? I feel like we broke Will Levis. When I say we, I mean the Commanders.

0: I think the Commanders broke Will Levis. If I'm being honest.
1: Like Tennessee is so broken. Why is their third string quarterback doing a press conference?
0: Like, that's the question of the show, bro.
1: Do you guys not have anybody else better to put in front of a press conference?
0: Yeah, that is strange as hell.
1: But did he just take over?
0: Like, who makes the, I got to find out. When we go to Command Land next, or when you go tomorrow, you ask, how do you guys determine who does media and goes to the podium? Because if they sent Sam Hartman's ass to the podium ever, it'd be the quietest, shortest press conference you've ever seen in your life.
1: They barely send Marcus Mariota, and he's well-known second-team guy.
0: Will Levis better just be lucky he's getting airtime. And that's what he's going to do with it. He's fighting for his right to be a starter. Back to me saying that Washington broke Will Levis. He went 18 of 37. That's a 48% completion percentage, the lowest completion percentage of his career in a single game. He did throw two touchdowns, though. So maybe we didn't break him too bad. The last tape that
1: he was talking about, he was throwing the ball behind him.
0: Yeah. He's much better. That's the thing, Denton. He said he's much better than he was then. You know?
1: Low bar.
0: Did he just not play at all during 2025? I think he had an injury, if I'm not mistaken.
1: Well, I mean, they had Cam Ward, so they're like, hey, we're not putting you on the field.
0: But Cam Ward started every game from day one, right? I'm pretty sure, yeah.
1: Yeah, it's just interesting. He's day one starter.
0: It's interesting that he didn't get any...
1: What is he going to learn from Will Levis, respectfully?
0: Well, yeah. What's he going to learn from Brian Daboll? Sorry, Tennessee fans. 310-840-4910 is the number here on Westwood One Sports Night. Final hour of power coming at you momentarily. It's been an interesting show to start here. While we have a couple of seconds, those of you that are just now joining us, just now tapping in, we appreciate you being here. Crazy, crazy Major League Baseball trade deadline. 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Final hour of power coming right at you here on a Monday night edition of Westwood One Sports Night. Elliot Shore Parks, Eagles insider for WIP in Philadelphia. He joins the show next, and you're going to hear him break down the Eagles. Stick around for what he thinks about the Commanders as well. That's next.
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0: Sports Sports Night continues with the youngest of Charles and Earl Willingham getting you up to 3 a.m. Eastern Time. Super special guest hopping on the program with us tonight, our guy Elliot Shore Parks, who covers the Philadelphia Eagles for WIP in Philadelphia. You can check him out doing hits at all times of the day. I always hear you on the radio. Brother, I got to be honest with you. I'll big up you here to start because I said this to you in person. Your coverage absolutely stands alone in terms of the detail that you provide, the accuracy. Continue to kick butt, my friend. I'm happy that you were able to lock in with us, man.
1: Well, thank you very much. Look, there's a ton of really talented Eagles reporters. I'm lucky to work with them. And it was awesome to watch some practice with you, man, like talking about setting the edge with Nolan Smith. Not a lot of national-type reporters that come in know that type of detail. So very excited to talk some Eagles and NFC East with you.
0: Let's do it, man. Let's start with the offense. That's the big elephant in the room with this group. I was eager to see, you know, minus A.J. Brown, who gets the first crack with the starting offense. You saw a lot of Dontavian Wicks, Devontae Smith, and Elijah Moore. No Mekhi Lemon today, so I won't even really ask you about him. A lot of people in attendance, including yourself, thought that today was Jalen's best practice of camp. What has stood out about him through the first couple of practices of camp? And then dating back to the spring as well.
1: Yeah, so, you know, I think it just shows the roller coaster that is training camp. If you were here on Saturday, this would probably be a much different discussion. But you were there on Monday, and Monday he looked awesome. I had him down at 14-16, three touchdowns. Did have an interception. I don't think that was his fault. Looked like a miscommunication in 7-on-7. But he had some of his best throws of training camp. He hit Elijah Moore over the middle twice on some really impressive throws. He had a few to Devontae that were really nice. He made a really nice play in the red zone where the pressure got there, rolled to his left, threw it back over the middle to Devontae in the front of the end zone. So I think it was a good reminder that they don't have A.J. Brown anymore, and we'll see if Mekhi Lemon can step up. We'll see how Dontavian Wicks is. But if Jalen plays at a special level, they'll be a special team. That's very simply how it works in the NFL. You have a special quarterback, you have a good offense. So Jalen on Monday looked really good. Now, overall, I think it's been a somewhat slow start to the offense. The first 3 days, they didn't get in the end zone. They didn't look great. But I do think Jalen looks very comfortable under center with the play action stuff. Yes. There's been some times where he's held the ball a little bit, but I think even you could say it from watching today, like he does not look like a quarterback that's never done this before. And I think that's what Jalen would tell you. He would say he can play from under center. He just hasn't been asked to do it. So we'll see about the receivers. We'll see about the running game. I don't have as much concern about Jalen transitioning to under center.

0: I think he looked very good doing it.
1: You've covered him throughout the entirety of his career, man. And, you know, he's a very polarizing dude. I'll admit, I have been very critical of, you know, how he has performed as a quarterback. Elliot, this is kind of how I describe Jalen. I think Jalen is a quarterback you win with, not a quarterback you win because of. I think the Eagles continuing to have a strong supporting cast will allow him to, you know, continue to step up. That's why I'm so eager to see him this year, minus A.J. Brown. The leadership stuff that you heard coming out of the offseason, just watching him interact with his teammates on a day-in, day-out basis, how much merit is it to some of that stuff, and kind of how do you see him interact with the guys?
0: Yeah, I might never cover a more interesting quarterback than Jalen, a more polarizing quarterback than Jalen, or a more successful quarterback than Jalen.
1: Right.
0: I mean, Jalen is the best quarterback in franchise history, and he is on a Hall of Fame track. We can all have our own opinions of him. He's been in the NFL for 5 years. He's been to two Super Bowls. He's won one. He has a Super Bowl MVP. He wins all the time. He's one of the best rushing quarterbacks of all time. Like, those are just the facts, right? So then we can get to, do they win because of him, or do they win with him? My firm belief in covering the NFL is you win always because of your quarterback. And now he's had great players around him, but I'll tell you this, the Eagles didn't win a ton before he got there. If you look from the past 10 years before Jalen got there, they won the Super Bowl in 2017. Absolutely an unbelievable year. After that, they weren't really competitors in 18. They weren't really competitors in 19. They were terrible in 2020. Nobody wanted that head coaching job. Nobody wanted to work with Howie Roseman. Their defense was not loaded with all these players. Jalen comes in 2021. He takes him to the playoffs when nobody thought he could do that. And in 2022, he takes him to the Super Bowl. So I agree that a lot of the criticism Jalen gets can be fair at times, right? Like, he's not somebody that throws for 400 yards every game. He's not somebody that is going to lead the league in passing. But I know that before Jalen got here, I didn't cover an Eagles team that won double-digit games every year. Since Jalen's been here, they do. And so internally, I think they have questions about him. I think they wonder if he can run a pass-first offense, if he can do these things like be under center. And this is a big year for him because he doesn't have a lot of guaranteed money in his contract. In terms of the leadership, all that stuff, I think there's truth to it, but I also think when you have the biggest spotlight on you in maybe the NFL, being the quarterback of the Eagles, you're going to hear a lot of things. So my guess is this time next year when me and you are talking, Jalen is the quarterback of the Eagles, and he's on a new expensive contract.
1: It's going to be interesting to see, man, just what happens with him through 26. Probably one of the most fascinating teams to watch. I've been saying it all offseason, Elliot. I feel like they've got one of like the widest variants of any team in the NFL in terms of I can see it going a bunch of different ways. Like, I can see this group, you know, getting hit with injuries and, you know, winning 6-7 games. I could also see them representing the NFC in the Super Bowl out at SoFi. What's going to be, in your mind, the key determining factor to either success or failure for the 26 Eagles?
0: Yeah, I think what's interesting about them is they have a lot of unknown, which they've not had in a long time. I mean, you go into the past few seasons saying they have an elite offense, they have an elite defense, they have a good head coach quarterback duo. We pretty much know what they're going to be. And I think this year there is some questions as to what they could be. Now, what's interesting, though, about them is I kind of think their floor is relatively high just because their defense is going to be so good. I think their defense could be the best defense in the NFL. I think almost a disappointing outcome would be them, like, would be maybe if they're fifth, right? Like, they have that much talent. And I think they play a somewhat favorable schedule. I don't think it's an easy schedule. I don't think they got any real breaks from the schedule makers. But I think the combination of the defense of Jalen and of Nick Sirianni, in my opinion, puts them at 10 wins and really barring a ton of injuries. The question will be, is their offensive line good? If their offensive line is good, then I agree with you. I think they could. Look, the Rams look pretty good. It's going to be tough to get past them. But they also beat the Rams every time they play them. So, you know, right. You never know. I would say if the offensive line is good, this team could win 14 games. If the offensive line is bad or like struggles with injuries and they can't run the ball, then you're probably looking at 9 or 10 wins. But Nick Sirianni knows how to win games in the NFL. And I think with that defense, he'll be able to manage his way to 10 games, really kind of at the absolute worst.
1: For sure. And the offensive line is something I kind of want to double click on, Elliot, because, you know, Jeff Stoutland out. I'm not actually familiar with who the name of the new offensive line coach. If you could tell us that real quick, Elliot.
0: Chris Cooper from the Vikings.
1: Cooper.
0: Yeah.
1: Okay, from the Minnesota Vikings. I was not familiar with that. Just in terms of this offensive line and how their skill set translates to this blocking scheme, I feel like they're an athletic group. They're big, a hulking group, so I don't think people look at them as athletic. But I think Cam Jurgens spoke to it today. so much, so little thinking that you have to do in a zone blocking scheme. You're either stepping left or right. It's pretty simple. There's not a whole lot of check at the line of scrimmage.

0: how do you ultimately see them transitioning in this running game, and will they be able to bounce back from last year's failures as a running game?
1: Yeah, so I think last year really had a lot to do with the Super Bowl hangover. The Eagles have been one of the best franchises in the NFL since like 2000, and three of their worst years have been after the Super Bowl in 04, after the Super Bowl in 17, after the Super Bowl in 22, and after the Super Bowl in 24. Like, it's not that complicated. When the Eagles go to the Super Bowl, they don't do well with it the next year, but they also normally rebound back. So I think for the offensive line, we'll see how they adjust to it. You're right, on paper, they profile as a line that should be good at this. Lane Johnson's very athletic. Jordan Mailata, very athletic. Cam Jurgens, one of the most athletic centers in the league. Landon, probably not as quick as he used to be, but he can move a little bit too. So the Eagles, in my experience of covering them under Nick Sirianni, they do stuff for the players. They run the schemes for the players. This is the first time where I think they're just picking the scheme and hoping the players can do it. And we'll find out. Now, I do think they will do well at it, but I think it's, again, my biggest question with this offense is going to be, how's the offensive line play? And if they can run the ball and pass protect, they'll be really good. But I think it's fair to wonder, since they've never done it, and there is injury concern, whether or not they'll be able to.
0: Elliot Shore Parks joins us right now. He is the Eagles reporter for WIP in Philadelphia. He's also the host of the Go Birds podcast. Give him a follow on the X app at Elliot Shore Parks. Man, there's so many different ways we can go with this football team. I do want to flip over to the defense, because they have real size in the secondary, specifically at the outside corner spot. Rick Woolen looks every bit of the 6'2 that he is. I'm a huge Quinyon Mitchell fan, Elliot. I think he's come in right away and, emerged as a top five corner in the sport. What's the weakness of this secondary, Elliot? I know they lost Reed Blankenship, so like, you lose some leadership and special teams ability with that. Who's kind of picking up the slack there, and is there an Achilles heel to this secondary?
1: Yeah, I think when you have Quinyon, Cooper, and Tariq Woolen, it's hard to say you have a weakness. Now, Tariq Woolen, for as good as he can be, he is inconsistent, right? We saw in the playoffs some of the penalties that cost him the after the snap stuff that gifted the Rams.

0: Amen. So the Eagles know that when you have a ton of talent and money at other places, you can't pay everybody. And safety is the one position they're going to try to squeak by with. So I think that would be the quote unquote weakness. But again, they should be a top five defense in the NFL. So I don't think they have a true Achilles heel.
1: One guy I was just kicking my couch when he dropped to you guys, Jahad Campbell, man. For y'all to end up with him, for Philadelphia to end up with him is just ludicrous. He was to me a top five player in the entire draft class going back to when he was taken. Year two of him in this defense, how important is it for him to take another step forward, and how does he kind of unlock what Vic Fangio wants to do?
0: Yeah, so one thing I really liked about Jahad coming out of the draft was the ability to potentially play edge. You look at his body type, you know, he did it somewhat at Alabama. He profiles athletically to guys like Micah Parsons and things like that, and he has that long frame you want for an edge. Now, they're giving up on him at edge. Vic Fangio said his days as an edge player are done. Yeah, he said that he might do it in spots places, but they're done training him there. So they are converting him to a full-time off-ball linebacker. And in my opinion, to be worth a first-round pick, you got to be top five in the league at that position if I'm using a first-round pick on a
1: Right, I
0: linebacker.
1: agree.
0: So I thought he showed promise last year. He is obviously a unique build for that position. He's long, he's fast, he can cover. From getting to know him, he's a huge football like tape nerd. He will watch tape all the time. So I think he has a good football IQ. The question is just, you know, playing more snaps, because last year when N'Kobe Dean came back, they took Jahad off the field. He didn't play as much. He handled it well, to his credit. But this year it's about, you know, can he be good against the run? He's probably a little light for a linebacker in terms of weight. But he can bring them stuff in terms of getting after the quarterback and blitzing. So for Jahad now, it's really just learning the ins and outs of playing in the NFL every week at the linebacker position. And yeah, I think with him and Zach Bond, they should have a pretty good linebacking core.
1: Last thing on the Eagles before we get you two or three NFL quick hitters before we let you out of here. Elliot Shore Parks joins us, covers the Eagles for WIP in Philadelphia, also the host of the Go Birds podcast. Make sure you check out his work. The two big boys in the middle, just freaks. I mean, and for them, every week that, you know, opposing offenses have to prepare for them, it's just a nightmare. Jordan Davis felt like really came on last year. He's got in the best shape of his life. With those two on the interior, do you think like they kind of set the tone for this defense and make or break it?
0: Yeah, I think anytime you can collapse the pocket up the middle, it almost doesn't matter who the rest of your defensive players are. Like quarterbacks will tell you, like the worst part about being a quarterback is if that pressure comes up the middle quickly. And that is what they're really good at. Now, they are in an interesting spot because they paid Jalen Carter to be the best defensive tackle in the NFL, and they paid Jordan Davis top five defensive tackle money. I think as of right now, neither can say they are that. Jalen Carter has shown potential, but 2023, he was probably not even a top 10 defensive tackle in the NFL. Jordan Davis has shown potential, but really only against the run. He has improved somewhat as a pass rusher, but he's still not a third down player in that regard. So they are both really good players. They are both guys that can win games for you. Jalen Carter specifically has shown he can take over a game and win. But I think Jordan Davis needs to improve as a pass rusher. And with Jalen Carter, it's about consistency. In the 3 years he's played in 2024, he was one of the best defensive players in the NFL. In 22 and 23, he wasn't. So we will see what type of Jalen Carter they get. But so far through practice, he's been unbelievable. He's making plays every day, nearly had an interception today. So I think they're very excited about it, but they're paying them a lot of money to be better players than really they have so far in their career.
1: Some NFL quick hitters before we get you out of here. Going to the AFC, looking at the Houston Texans and what that group is going to be in 2026. Huge year for CJ Stroud. They're trying to figure out whether or not they're going to give him a contract or not. From watching him from afar, what do you make of CJ, and do you think Houston should be, you know, itching to lock him up long term?
0: I don't think they should be itching to lock him up long term, without knowing the specifics of his contract. Unless you have to make a decision, I wouldn't make one. Now they have a really good defense. They're a team that's expected to compete. And, you know, I think in some ways he shows like what Jalen does in Philadelphia is not just a result of talent. Like he's got a good defense in Houston. He's got a very winnable division. He's got talented receivers. Like I think CJ Stroud, when he first came out, like most people, I was super high on him. I loved how accurate he was. I think accuracy is such a key indicator of if you can be a good quarterback. His accuracy has suffered. You've seen him not play as well. So if I'm the Texans, I'm not itching to lock him up. But I also think he can make himself a lot of money. Like, if the Texans are really good this year, and I think they could be, then he can really kind of write a blank check next offseason. But I do think a prove it year, while it's probably

0: frustrating for the player can be a good thing sometimes.
1: I've been scratching my head at what's going on in Minnesota and why they're splitting the reps down the middle. I don't think it benefits either of those two quarterbacks who are pretty, dependent upon reps. They're both rhythm quarterbacks. What do you make of that competition in Minnesota, and who do you think ends up being the starter?
0: Yeah, someone that tracks every rep in practice with the Eagles, it's wild they're splitting reps. Now, I can kind of see the logic. Like, J.J. McCarthy was a first-round pick. I think Kyler Murray can be awesome with them. And they've put themselves in a tough spot. Like, I get the benefit, and I think you're right. They neither of them will be put at the best in the best position they can be by having split reps. Reps are so important in training camp. Getting in a rhythm prior to the season is so important. Getting chemistry down, like, that stuff is crucial. If I were the Vikings, it is what it is at this point. You got to go to Kyler Murray. Like, I like JJ more than most people. As maybe a Jalen guy, seeing JJ win in Michigan mattered to me. The fact that he was able to do that. But it's not been good so far, and actions speak louder than words. If the Vikings truly thought JJ could be the guy, they wouldn't have signed Kyler Murray. So once you sign Kyler, you are making the decision for yourselves. Kyler's going to start week one, barring an injury. We all know this. Yeah. So at the end of the day, give Kyler the best chance to succeed. And then honestly, JJ's probably better off stepping back a little bit, not having the pressure of feeling like he failed in a quarterback competition, getting a bunch of second team reps, working on his game, and then maybe 2-3 years down the line, I mean, probably not in Minnesota, he can have a good NFL career. But the Vikings, if they want to win this year, I think you have to start giving the full reps to Kyler to get him ready for the season.
1: Looking at your crystal ball real quick, my friend, who does Elliott Shore Park see as kind of that team in the NFL that comes out of nowhere and surprises some folks? We get one every year.
0: Yeah.
1: Who do you have for this year?
0: So I'm a NFC guy. So, I gotta probably stick there. I'm intrigued by the Giants. I really am. You look at last year and how many games they were up and they lost. Like, they could have been a 9-win team last year. And then you add John Harbaugh, and I think it's fair to question if he's still an elite head coach, because he's not had much playoff success recently, despite having Lamar Jackson. But he's certainly someone that knows how to win double-digit games, and he's someone that knows how to manage a game, and someone that I think, unlike Brian Daboll, can win those close games. So I think the Giants are going to have a really good defense. I think they've improved their offensive line. I think Jackson Dart showed flashes last year. We'll see if he can improve. It's hard from year one to year two if you're a quarterback to improve. A lot of them take a step back, and then, once the NFL has tape on them. But I'm in on the Giants. Now, the issue is they play in a tough division. The Cowboys and Eagles are better than them. I think Washington's going to be terrible. So I do think that's got it. I mean, I think Washington is like, could be done by midway point. You look at the start of their schedule, how bad their defense is going to be. Don't think they have good skill position players. Think Dan Quinn's era is kind of like in the end there. So I think they're a team that could be like 2-6 in the first 8 games. They have a really tough start to the schedule. So I look at the Giants, though, as a team that could potentially be a wild card team.
1: I got the chance to watch the Giants at the Greenbrier the other day. You're right on point. They're big up front along the offensive line. They got speed at linebacker with Tremaine Edmonds and Arville Reese. They're going to be definitely a tough group to contend with. Elliot, we appreciate you making some time for us, man. How can the folks check you out?
0: Yeah, follow me on Twitter for better or worse. Yeah. It can be a funner or frustrating experience. But at Elliott Shore Parks, and then the Go Birds pod. If you're an Eagles fan, every single day, 5 a.m., a new pod in your feed. So go check it out.
1: Elliott Shore Parks, ladies and gentlemen, we appreciate you giving us some time. More Westwood One Sports Tonight coming up on the other side.
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0: and Charles and O'Willingham getting you up to 3 a.m. Eastern Time, making her show debut tonight here on Westwood One Sports Night. A friend of the program will be a frequent guest of the program, our friend Addie Bates, who is one of the most knowledgeable baseball It's not Bob Nightingale, ladies and gentlemen. I promise you that. No, Addie Bates, the producer of the Drake Cole Show, also a longtime producer for MLB Network Radio, MLB Radio Network, rather. She is here, you know, to talk trade deadline with us. Bates on Baseball, is that like, is that what we're officially calling you here tonight on the
1: show?
0: I
1: think that's what Denton Day has titled it, and I think we got to trademark it. We do have to trademark it, which, by the way,

0: Linnell, how old are you again? Can I ask that? Am I allowed to ask that on the show?
1: No, you're actually not.
0: Okay, because I think this might be the youngest Westwood little duo we have going on right now.
1: I'm 28. I thought you were going to try to dunk on my moniker. That's like, you can ask.
0: I mean, no, I'm 24. I'm 24. No, so I don't know.
1: Because we're all, it's a
0: I'm like Pipsqueak in charge. Yeah, I like it.
1: There we go. We're going to have some fun. We also brought you here to talk some Major League Baseball. I do want to start with the baseball, and he's not on tonight, one, because it's just the way the schedule is, and two, because his heart is probably broken into pieces. Our guy Josh Graham, big Orioles fan. I mean, the front office ownership group of the Orioles, to me, giving a big middle finger to the fan base by moving off of Adley Rutschman. Now, the return they got back, pretty darn good. Was what we're going to get you to expound on, but just to be 2.5 games out of the final wild card spot and to make a move like this, what type of message do you send to your clubhouse and your fan base?
0: Yeah, it's never good when someone who is supposed to be part of your new core gets traded away, because it's no longer new because it wasn't working. Right now he's on the IL, Adley Rutschman, who's all-star catcher, by the way. He was part of that young core that was going to transform this team, Adley Rutschman. Jackson Holiday, and it just wasn't working out. So what did they do? They went to the AL East. They went to another team and said, hey, here you go. And here's also another catcher. You can have Jake Rogers and some cash. And in return, the Orioles are getting a whole bunch of prospects. So for this season, if we're just looking at this year, this is a win for the Red Sox. Rutschman will be back. It's just wrist inflammation. It's not like he had Tommy John or he has like an ACL injury. It's just inflammation, guys. You probably have that right now as we're speaking. So he will be back. And this is showing that the Red Sox want to win now. For the Orioles, if there is a lockout next year, it's not looking good. But in the future, the prospects that they got back, I mean, they got some of the Red Sox top prospects here. This is what that's going to be, the new chance to rebuild that young core that didn't work out the first time.
1: So you mentioned the return that they got for Rutschman and Boston being willing to part ways with, you know, some of the top prospects in their farm system. How do you comp that return to what Detroit got for Tarik Skubal? And I like when you put it, and I know baseball trades don't work this way, but if you're just putting the two players side by side, I mean, there's no world in which, you know, the Orioles should get more back in return for Rutschman than Detroit does for Skubal. When you talk about, one, how good of a pitcher Skubal is, two, the importance of the pitching position rather than a hitter and a position player, like, what did you make of the Skubal deal from that context, seeing what, you know, Rutschman was dealt for?
0: I think the Tigers should have waited, because when this Skubal deal came out, it was about 11 o'clock Eastern time Saturday night. The trade deadline was today, Monday at 6 p.m. Eastern. So they had so much time, but what's coming out is that the Tigers reached out to the Dodgers and said, hey, I want to make a deal tonight. That is what the Tigers said. They did not listen to other teams' offers, only a couple. That should tell you a lot. They just wanted to get the deal done. They could have gotten a bigger return if they would have waited till today. Because what you see on Monday, this is every single trade deadline. What you're going to see is teams just trying to buzzer beater, like, hey, we're sending this guy. We just need anything. We'll give you anything. We need, like, for one guy. And that's what we saw with Adley Rutschman. That is Craig Breslow telling you, he's their president of baseball operations for the Red Sox, telling you, hey, no, we need to win now, and we're going to do whatever it takes. Whereas the Tigers, I think it was a bit of an embarrassment what they did. They should have listened to more teams. So all the arguments out there that are like, oh, man, our team, like any team could have done it, that's actually false. The Tigers called the Dodgers and said, let's make a deal right now on Saturday night.
1: Eddie, what do you make of, and excuse me if you're one of these people, what do you make of the whiny baseball people that say, oh, my God, he got traded to the Dodgers? Here's my opinion on that before you give yours. The Dodgers had as good of a chance of acquiring him as anybody did. I know what people are going to say is, you know, look what they do from a payroll standpoint. They're the only team that's going to be able to pay him coming up this offseason. I don't believe that to be true at all. There's a lot of time between now and the offseason. What did you make of, you know, kind of the lack of aggression from other teams?
0: Yeah, I think the biggest example people have been throwing out there is the Brewers, a team who's always up there but just can't get over the hump. But here's the reason why the Brewers could not do what the Dodgers did. The Dodgers have the number one farm system in baseball. So on top of that, other than their star-studded cast that they have out there right now, their farm system is elite. The Brewers, they don't generate as much revenue, so they physically cannot pay their players as much as the Dodgers are, just based off of numbers alone. Their farm system, what it would have taken

0: to get Scooble, it wouldn't have been their like 10th prospect or their 25th like it was for the Dodgers. This would have had to have been like their top 10. Like 10 being that would have been, oh gosh, they need to put in more. They would have to give it up their 2, 3, 4, and 5 guy in order to get Scooble. And so what happens is that if the Brewers want to win in the future, they're depleting their farm system for basically a 2-month rental. Because who knows, it, really, if they could have re-signed Scooble for the asking price. I don't think they could have done that. I really don't. So what would have happened with a lot of these teams is that they deplete their farm system for a rental, and it kind of, you know, they put them in a bad spot moving forward. Or you can be the Dodgers where, you know, this is just change you find in the couch. Like, oh, here's a quarter, here's Scooble. And then who cares if he's gone next year? Because guess what? Our farm system's still great, and we still have all of these stars. So that's why I don't think the argument that a lot of these other teams could have done it, it would have been detrimental long-term for a lot of these other markets.
1: When you look at kind of the Major League Baseball calendar in terms of when the collective bargaining agreement is set to expire, do you feel like the flurry of moves that we saw today had anything to do with, you know, organizations around the league thinking there's an impending, you know, work stoppage?
0: Well, Linnell, I hope you like Korean baseball. I hope you like Japanese baseball. Get ready to learn that, buddy. Get ready to learn Korean baseball league. We'll be watching that at 2 in the morning together, okay? Because you'll be up on this show. Yeah, some of the moves that I saw, it was so obvious that these teams want to win now. We see AJ Preller, who is the general manager for the Padres, getting some big names at the buzzer beater. He needed those big names. He needed a Casey Mize because it's now or never, because we don't know if there's going to be a next year. And from what I've heard from a lot of higher-ups and people who are in the league, and this is things that they have said out loud, that Scooble trade kind of just put a little nail in the coffin, boom, like there will be a lockout. Is it going to be the entire season? I think so. I'm pretty confident that the players and owners are so far off that it would take a miracle. It would probably take a meteor striking the earth and us having to restart from ground one for us to somehow have baseball next year. That's how far apart they are.
1: Addy Bates joins us right now. Bates on Baseball, while she's on this program, giving us the latest on the Major League Baseball trade deadline. You can hear her dulcet tones every morning, 6 to 9 a.m. Eastern Time, on the Drake Toll Show. She is also a hardworking producer for MLB Network Radio. Appreciate her giving us some time a couple hours after the trade deadline. Let's go to the Bronx Bombers for a second. Them getting a bat like Luis Garcia, who's having a career year, was having a career year at the plate for the Washington Nationals. What did you make of the return that DC got? And then ultimately from the Yankees perspective, and I kind of want you to harp on this, from the Yankees perspective, do you see him being a guy that comes in and is able to swing the bat the way that he did, the way he was in Washington?
0: Ooh, what do we know about lefties at Yankee Stadium? Let's see here. There's that short porch. He's going to do amazing over there. That ballpark is built for him. And for a team like the Nationals who needed pitching, yes, I understand. You'll be like, wait a minute, Foster Griffin, they got, yes. But what they got in return for Luis Garcia Jr., they got four pitchers. They got four pitchers for him. And so I think it's a great deal. I think that the Nats have enough star power in their lineup up and down right now. So we're hitting. They're fine. But what do we know? Their bullpen is atrocious. Their rotation is mediocre at best. This was a great move for the Nationals to move, hey, we have some other guys who can fill your spot. The Yankees are going to do really well with Luis Garcia over with that short porch. And the pitchers that the Nats got in return may not help this year. May not help next year if there's no baseball, but in years to come, these prospects are going to be very beneficial to see the Nats finally bring back that 2019 Nats form again.
1: It felt like the theme of today, Addy, was starting pitchers getting moved. We saw the Chicago Cubs receive Kevin Gausman. How does he help their rotation in what they look to do here in the second half of the season?
0: The Chicago Cubs have been one of the streakiest teams this season, and they spent money in places where they really shouldn't have. Alex Bregman has been mediocre, and they know after this season they have a lot of free agents, and they have struggled with their starters. They just had to DFA Jameson Taillon because he wasn't doing well. He was not doing well. And some of their other guys, Tommy John surgery, injuries, the things that happen to every team, they're just super banged up right now. So what this is showing is that the Cubs also want to compete not only with the Brewers in their own division, but they're saying, hey, we have what it takes. We also want to spend and take down the Dodgers. And this is something that Cubs fans have needed. Jed Hoyer, their general manager, people have been really mad about the deals he made last year. And so to get some of these names this year, this is what the Cubs needed to do to compete in the division and to compete in the National League as a whole. I think Gausman,

0: when he was with the Blue Jays, he struggled a bit, but he's also that veteran pitcher that I think is going to bring up. That's what is important for the Cubs right now, is that veteran experience to that rotation. And I think he's going to be a great fit in Chicago.
1: When I actually dunk on someone for a second, Addie Bates, who maybe there's multiple teams that you put in this bucket. Is there a loser of the Major League Baseball trade deadline, my friend?
0: Ooh, yeah,
1: A
0: there are
1: bunch of losers,
0: actually.
1: it feels like.
0: Oh my goodness, there are plenty of losers. The Tigers are a big loser. I will say that. They dealt some of their. I mean, they dealt Derek Skubal and they got just a couple of prospects. They are a big loser in this. If you're a Giants fan, I apologize, but you're also a biggest loser. Your team is at least. I knew from the get-go that they were going to be sellers, and that's what they did. They had to get rid of some bad contracts with Elliot Ramos. They got rid of Robbie Ray. They were just shipping people out because, honestly, under Buster Posey, I know he's beloved in that city, but he hasn't done a great job as their president of baseball operations. And so I think what we're going to see is the Giants, they're not going to be as good. They weren't great. This Tony Vitello experiment has not been great. So they're a big loser of this trade deadline. And then also the entire AL West. Everybody did a bad job. They did a terrible job. When your biggest move is the Astros getting Dalton Varsho from the Toronto Blue Jays, that's not moving the needle for me. That's not making a big impact. The Mariners are a team who, on paper, they look great. They have these good names in their rotation. They have Brian Wu, George Kirby, all of these flattery names, and they're just not winning. That's the problem. So you would have thought, hey, we're this close in a bad division. Let's go be buyers. No, they didn't really do much. They got rid of Luis Castillo, and it was great that the White Sox took on that entire contract, but past that, the AL West is a loser, and the Yankees, they're losers because they should have done more. They really should have done more. When you see the Red Sox of all teams making these trades to get these big names like Adley Rutschman, and you're just sitting there, just twiddling your thumbs, hoping that, oh no, maybe the deadline's next Monday. That's what it looked like Brian Cashman was doing. It looked like he got his calendar messed up. It was so damn bad.
1: In terms of, I'm going to double click on the Yankees because I think they're fascinating. You mentioned streaky teams throughout the course of the year. They've been, relatively consistent, but the injury situation has really, hampered them. They're starting to get healthy here as we move past this deadline. What do you expect out of them in the second half of the season, and who do you think ultimately finishes at the top of that AL East?
0: I think some of their younger guys have really stood up and stepped up to the plate when they've needed to. And some of their pitchers, Cam Schlittler, has been dominant for them, especially when they've had a lot of injuries. But they're missing some key guys right now. They are missing their captain, Aaron Judge. They are missing Cody Bellinger for 4 to 6 weeks. Giancarlo Stanton is made of paper and needs to be bubble wrapped. He has no knees. He can't even run. So just even when he is back, just consider him out, okay, guys? But missing those key names of Aaron Judge and Cody Bellinger, that hurts the Yankees. That hurts them a lot. And that's why they should have gone out. Like we said, Luis Garcia, that's a great bat to get, but you got to do a little bit more if you want to compete with teams in that AL East, like the Rays, who made some moves, in the Red Sox. If I'm looking at the AL East right now, if I had to put money down on it, I think the Red Sox are going to bounce back. They swept the Dodgers. They just swept the Dodgers, guys. And so they did that before all of these trades. And I think that they did really well at the deadline. So I'm curious to see how they're going to do afterwards. So I think it's going to be the Red Sox. And I think the Rays, man, they are one of those teams. You can't hate them. You really can't hate them because they're just always there. You're like, woo, like, good job, guys. Like, you play in a crappy like ballpark. Good luck. You got this.
1: Are you
0: So
1: expecting a second half collapse out of Tampa? Is that what I'm smelling from you?
0: I think they're a wild card at best. That's just what it is. I think that's just what the Rays have been, and unless it's 2020, but yeah, the shortened season. That's what they needed, was a shortened season. Yeah, I think it's gonna be maybe not necessarily a second half collapse, but it's gonna be the Red Sox second half that's really just gonna propel them to the top.
1: So you like Boston in the second half of the season. Is there any other team that you think could kind of, come from out of nowhere here and make some noise in either the wild card race or a divisional race?
0: Yeah, if I'm looking at some of the divisional races, I don't think the White Sox are going to win their division. I think the Twins are a sneaky team, and their manager, Derek Shelton, has changed that team. He was with the Pirates last season, and he got let go, and it was just because that team didn't want to spend. But what he's done with the Twins, with the roster, it's not an impressive roster by any means, and they're right behind the White Sox. So I think the Twins could be one of those sneaky teams if I'm going over to the NL. I don't like the Padres. I don't like anybody else. It's the Dodgers over there. But if the Brewers can just get over that hump, then please, please, Brewers, take down the Dodgers, because you have some of the pitching to do it. It's just whether everything can be firing on all four cylinders.

0: Addie Bates joins us. Bates on Baseball here on Westwood One Sports Tonight as we recap the 2026 Major League Baseball trade deadline. You can hear her Monday through Friday, 6 to 9 a.m. Eastern Time on the Drake Toll Show. She is also one of the best producers in the world, MLB Network Radio, just to name one of her many destinations. Addie, let's get off of baseball for a second. I told you we'd have some fun here on the program. That's what we see going across the border at the top. You're a Texas gal. You're also like a bowling dog, and I didn't realize this until I met you in person. First and foremost, I'm in Philadelphia right now, as a lot of people know. I'm on continuing our Westwood One Sports Night training camp tour. I was telling you all before we got on that I got a Philly cheesesteak because, like, that's just the head-ass thing to do when you go to Philadelphia.
1: Of course.
0: And get a cheesesteak. It's no cheese on my cheesesteak, guys. I don't know the name of this stupid establishment. They were rude to me when I came in. So I'm looking at the menu because I'm not freaking from Philadelphia. So, of course, I'm going to spend some time. You see my big ass. I'm going to spend some time with the menu to make sure I get exactly what I want, correct? So lady comes out, hey, can I help you? I need a minute. You're looking at the menu. This jacked surfer-bodied bro walks from the back, literally looks like, you know, he just got off of the lagoon, and he goes, anybody helped you? And I go, yeah, I'm ready now. So he takes my order, and as I'm, like, turning my back to go, like, open up the beverage thing for a drink, I, like, hear them talking, like, I just let him sit there. And then, like, the girl got attitude, like, he said he wasn't ready, and then he took my order with an attitude. All of that would have been able to fall off my back. This is by far the worst damn cheesesteak I've ever had in my life. I can cook a steak-em on my damn stovetop and do something better than this. It's awful.
1: Well, the attitude from
0: that
1: the lady,
0: that question. That was just me ranting. I'm sorry.
1: No, that's just Philly. I'm not shocked. I'm just gonna say I'm not shocked by that. I'm sure you're gonna get a bunch of Philly callers like, oh my gosh, he said that about Philly.
0: Well,
1: I mean it. I double down.
0: College football season. College football season coming up. Before we know it, Philly does equal ass and not the good kind. I just distracted myself with that comment. Let's try to get back on track. College football season will be here before we know it, Addie. You are a Texas gal, as I mentioned. You're a Longhorn fan as well. What do you think about Arch Manning and what they could do coming up here in 2026, the Texas Longhorns?
1: Arch Manning, if you compare Arch Manning at the end of last season from the beginning, the growth that Arch showed was insane. And that Texas team, who had an O-line that struggled, the receivers dropping easy passes. There's a reason why one of the receivers, Parker Livingston, went to Oklahoma, because he couldn't handle the Texas pressure. That's what it was. That's what it was, guys, okay? Arch Manning, I really think what he was able to go against last year with everyone, I think the entire world except Addie was against him. And you know what? He took it with stride, and he's going to work harder. And I've seen videos and stuff. He looks good. And I like this Texas team. And that's not me like, oh my gosh, he's a homer. Yeah, there's some truth to that. There's some truth to that, okay? Because why would I talk bad about the future, you know, a friend of the show in the future, Arch Manning.
0: But
1: yeah, no, this Texas team, come on. Yeah. The SEC is theirs for taking. That's it, okay? John Mateer owned him last year. A&M owned him. Lane Kiffin, he's probably going to be flirting with some sorority girls. This is Arch's for
0: Yeah, that's right up Lane's alley, it feels like. When you, I'm sure you heard the debate last week. Well, not even the debate. Coach Saban popping it at SEC Media Day, saying that, you know, the SEC is a deeper, better conference than the Big Ten. Just overall, what do you think is kind of the determining factor in what makes one conference better than another? Because I thought if you win the national championship, Addie, then your conference is naturally the best conference.
1: For football alone, yeah, I would say the Big Ten. For every other sport, give me the SEC. They dominate everywhere else, and I think that's where his comments, I think they go deeper than football, in my opinion. Mm-hmm. I think when he's looking at that, he says, you look at, this is sustained mm-hmm. success. Those are those two magic words that we always look for, sustained success, and that is what the SEC shows. Sure, last year they weren't in the national championship. Oh, boo-hoo, but look at all of their teams compared to some of these other conferences. The Big Ten, can Indiana repeat that? No. Ohio State and Michigan are your best choices. And again, Michigan's got the same Lane Kiffin problem where he's probably just going to be, you know, they're going to have some

0: coach doing something that's nefarious.
1: That
0: or
1: is
0: somewhat nefarious.
1: Yeah, it's a hell of a word, I would say, and a hell of a way to wrap this up. Before we let you go, I do want to get you to give a scalding hot, like, need to pour water on myself sort of take before we get out of here. For the National Football League, who do you have? Denton's probably wondering, well, how is he wet all of a sudden? Pause. What? Give me a bold prediction for the NFL season, Addy. I can't. Don't talk about being committed.
0: The Saints will win the NFC South. There is no question about that. The Saints will win the NFC South. They will take down Baker Mayfield. And the Bucs, who are already having their own little drama party over there, they will take down Tua, who Lord knows where he is, Michael Penix Jr., who's missing a leg. They will take down the Panthers, who forgot that they were a team. Guys, book it right now. Whatever number it is at, the Saints will win the NFC South.
1: Get on that DraftKings Sportsbook app and go look at the odds for the New Orleans Saints to win the NFC South. That's based on baseball, college football, hoagies, and everything else you want in life. Addy Bates, ladies and gentlemen, appreciate you, Addy, giving us some time here tonight.
0: Of course. Y'all are the best anytime.
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0: It's your time to shine, pal.
1: Yeah, we're going to squeeze this in here. I don't have a lot of time, but this needs to get off my chest. The new Spider-Man movie is the best Marvel movie that they've made in at least 4 or 5 years. I mean, we're going like all the way back to Avengers Infinity War. I went and I saw it over the weekend. Tom Holland has surpassed Tobey Maguire as the best Spider-Man. Anyone that thinks otherwise is blinded by nostalgia. The movie was so good, dude. It was so, so good. And I didn't really have like super high expectations for it, but I just walked in there and I was like, this is an amazing movie. I love Tom Holland.
2: I love to hear that. My thing that I keep questioning when it comes to, and this is going to make me sound like I just hate Marvel and everything, but I don't. How do they come up with so many different plots?
1: Like, I mean, they have like hundreds of years of comics to play off of. So, like, they're pulling from a bunch of different comics, putting certain spins on it. I mean, Spider-Man's been around for almost 100 years on the nose.
2: Jeez.
1: He's old.
2: A lot of people kind of expressed what you just said on my social media, reading my timeline. A lot of people felt that way about the movie. The last time I went to the movies, I fell asleep and snored and almost got kicked out. So that's bad. Thank you, Denton Day. Thank you to all the guests that joined us. Thank you, Oliver Popular. Back with you tomorrow here on Westwood One Sports.
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3: That's exactly what Alcoholics Anonymous does. 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It teaches us how to have fun and really enjoy life without drinking.
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1: You heard the big voice, guys. Still kicking it with you. First hour in the books. Here on a Monday night edition of Westwood One Sports Night, Youngest in Charge, getting you up to 3 a.m. Eastern Time. My training camp tour continued this afternoon in the city of brotherly love for the Philadelphia Eagles. In exactly 1 hour, 1 a.m. Eastern Time, I will recap everything that I saw out at Eagles practice. Before I was at Eagles practice, though, I was out there with you pierogi-eating monsters, you yinzers, popping zins. I'm kidding, I did not pop a zin. I'm not a fan of nicotine. But for the sake of conversation with our folks out in Pittsburgh, yeah, I did. Here's the thing. I was saying it on Saturday morning. We got the opportunity. First of all, shout out to the Pittsburgh Steelers in their PR department and their organization, period. I was saying this on Saturday. Before I even get into the football, guys, before I get into the football, the Pittsburgh Steelers are a first-class organization. I know you all are probably thinking, what, are you trying to get a job with them, Linnell? No. I have covered, this is not the poo-poo on the Commanders, but darn it, get your Febreze. I have been covering the Commanders and have been at that facility since, what, 2023? First time I stepped foot there. Not once have I gotten the opportunity to sit down and have lunch next to the starting quarterback. What the Pittsburgh Steelers have done, and this has been a franchise tradition for a long, long time. I love that they go out and practice on the campus of St. Vincent College. Guys are sharing dorms, getting that real college vibe, building chemistry, building camaraderie. And you also get to eat lunch together in the cafeteria, and the media's invited, guys. You know what I started thinking? If I was on that damn Steelers beat, are you kidding me? I'd know who Aaron Rodgers' wife was by now. I'll tell you that. We'd be smoochy smoochy in the pierogi line. Are you kidding me?

But just how they carry themselves off the field, I think, is really, really unique. Everybody's really nice. Getting to watch Aaron Rodgers interact with Will Howard and his girlfriend was like a cool thing. Will Howard's just starstruck by the guy still. I mean, I probably would be too. It's Aaron Rodgers. But like, there's this narrative about Aaron that he's just this, for lack of a better phrase, this jerk. Watching him interact with his teammates. And mind you, I sat at a table by myself. And I'm people watching, and I'm seeing how he interacts. It was great to see. The football piece of it was not as fun. Of the five training camp practices that I've been to this point, the Pittsburgh Steelers, without a shadow of a doubt, the most lethargic-looking group. And I went to Giants practice on Thursday. So there's that, or Friday, rather. So not very good. Now, here's the thing. Mike McCarthy, this is his first year leading the Pittsburgh Steelers. And talking to the members of the beat out there, they were like, it is a night and day difference between a Mike McCarthy practice and a Mike Tomlin practice. Mike Tomlin don't give a damn. You're out there for 2 hours and 5 minutes at 1 o'clock in the afternoon burning your ass off. He'd care less. And it's kind of ridiculous because it's not like they play hot football in the AFC North. I just think Tomlin was weird. But no, it was a 2-hour practice, but it wasn't hard. It wasn't super strenuous. I want to get back to the football in a second because I do want to continue to marvel at just them as an organization. Three generations of Steelers fans out there. Three generations of Steelers fans. Babies and strollers and old people in wheelchairs. Everybody was in on it. Loved it. Loved it, loved it, loved it. Most kids I saw, Giants had fans out there. The Ravens had fans out there. The two stops that I had prior to going to Pittsburgh. More kids at the Steelers practice than any other practice. To the football. The Pittsburgh Steelers on paper, are one of the better teams in the AFC. Now, that leaves me kind of a wide range of space to say what I want about them, saying they're one of the better teams in the AFC. The Pittsburgh Steelers 2026 season will be defined by offensive line play and how they end up covering in the secondary. But what you saw on offense from the Pittsburgh Steelers in practice was a group that clearly understands that last year wasn't good enough. What was the number one problem plaguing the Pittsburgh Steelers in 2026 or 2025? They could not consistently generate explosive plays offensively. You cannot live life in the National Football League thinking you're going to go on 15 and 16 play drives and routinely score. It's unsustainable. It causes you to damn near play perfect football. It's not realistic. It's not something you can count on. It's not. What they did in the draft in free agency, air quotes with free agency because they traded for Michael Pittman, but what they did to improve their skill group should be applauded. I know Michael Pittman, what is he listed at? 6'4", 205? Probably not thought of by the general public as a deep threat. I look at him as one of the best deep threats in the NFL. The way he uses his body when he's throwing the football down the field, that guy got targets early and often during the practice. DK Metcalf got targets early and often throughout the practice. The Aaron Rodgers to DK Metcalf connection, and on the last day, or the first rather week of August, looks like it's in midseason form. If you're a fantasy football player out there, go seek help. First and foremost. But if you choose to do that, I'd draft DK Metcalf. He is going to get targets early and often. The other young man that stood out for the Steelers offensively, the fact that their rookie, Jeremy Bernard, is getting first-team reps with the offense at this point in his career, early, means that he did something in the spring that they loved. That's what it means. But when it comes to the Steelers and what ultimately causes them to succeed or fail in 2026, obviously the offensive line, like I said, and the secondary, but the quarterback, Aaron Rodgers, a big part of this as well. He was on a certain program today acting an absolute ass, and it

0: reminded me why a lot of America doesn't like him. But we're going to stick to the football here. You know who does like him? His highly paid wide receiver, DK Metcalf. DK had this to say after practice about working with Aaron Rodgers for the second consecutive year.
1: A year under our belt, we know what to expect. Mm-hmm. Like, we know he's going to look at the defense, give a hard count, you know, go through his progressions and everything. But main thing is we ready for it now. Yeah. Last year it was just like, all right, he knows something that's going to line up and confront the play. But no, it's all eyes on eight right now.
0: You want to
1: be perfect, especially for...
0: We'll get to the Aaron Rodgers coming up here momentarily, or DK Metcalf, rather, on Aaron Rodgers coming up here. I did not hear any of that. So if that played, I did not hear that. Did that go over? That played. So you heard DK Metcalf glowing about his quarterback, Aaron Rodgers. And I think that's real, right, what he had to say about him. And I'll be honest, when I heard last year that they were bunking together and sharing a dorm room, I thought, well, what the hell, Mike? And when I say Mike, I mean Mike T. Why are you trying to force these two dudes to like each other? Because the one's the wide receiver one and one's the QB one. Couldn't understand it. Those two personalities, I feel like, are on total opposite ends of the spectrum in terms of who they are as people. But as we're quickly finding out, as you all heard, there's a bromance forming between DK Metcalf and Aaron Rodgers. And I think it all is rooted in respect for the other person's ability to handle themselves as a pro. I think Aaron respects what DK has accomplished in this league, and obviously, how do you not? Whether you don't like him or not, you have to respect, right? You have to respect what Aaron Rodgers has accomplished throughout his time in the National Football League. You just do. You just do. But for Rodgers, man, the fact that he's coming back, the fact that he's playing this final year, y'all know how I felt about this earlier in the offseason. I did not understand. Let me rephrase that. Not that I didn't understand. I thought it was the wrong decision, rather, for Mike McCarthy. And the easy cop-out as well, by the way. It was easy for Mike McCarthy to go, let's just hand the ball to Aaron and let him be the guy, instead of me as a coach actually having to work to develop guys. Much, much easier decision to make when you choose to just hand the job to somebody versus letting one of those youngsters compete. You have spent draft capital at quarterback the last 2 years, albeit not significant with Will Howard, but you spent draft capital on the quarterback spot. Yet those guys don't get a chance to compete. I'm past that, though, when it comes to Pittsburgh. I am. I'm past that. I look at the Steelers for what it is. The Pittsburgh Steelers are old, and the Pittsburgh Steelers don't have depth. So while I love what the top of their depth chart looks like, right? Well, I love what they have when they're healthy. When it's 75 and sunny, there's not many teams in the AFC I'm taking over the Steelers. But when you're a team as old as they are, the injuries are inevitable. They are, man. So I don't know if they'll ultimately, because I'm not a genie. I'm not a psychic. Can't look ahead. I don't know whether or not they'll stay healthy. But that, to me, is something that could derail their season. Outside of that, I don't know if their season could be derailed. I spent a lot of time watching the pass rushers of the Steelers as well. Woof! That trio that they have

0: Adjusting each other's shoulder pads, making sure you look good, bruh. You play good, look good, feel good, play good. Not Steelers practice. Not with the edge rushers, at least. Now, the rest of the team I can't speak for. The edge rushers in particular. Constantly moving, making the most of every opportunity on that practice field. And it feels like if they're healthy, that can be the key to the Steelers' defense. Because if you can rush the passer, those additions that you made in the secondary, Jamel Dean, Jaquan Brisker, they come to light. Jaquan Brisker, by the way, did something I've never seen before. He had over 130 family members out of practice. He's from the Pittsburgh area. He's having his family reunion. Having his family reunion the day after Steelers training camp on their off day, headed to the very next day. Loved it. That's what this is all about. That is what this is all about. So shout out to Quani B, as I like to call him in the Pittsburgh area. But this Steelers team, they're fascinating. I look at the Eagles, and we'll talk about them in great detail coming up top of the 1 a.m. hour on the East Coast, 1 o'clock Eastern time. We'll get into the Philadelphia Eagles and what I saw out at their practice this afternoon. But I feel eerily similar about the Eagles and the Steelers. Wide variance of success. I can see the Steelers being a six-win team. I can also see the Steelers being in the AFC Championship. I could. The determining factor in all of this, though, we know it, is going to be the quarterback, Aaron Rodgers. He spoke about reuniting with the big polar bear, Pittsburgh's own Mike McCarthy. He had this to say about being reunited with the old man Mike McCarthy.
1: Mike and I have a lot of history together. You know, we were different places when he first came out in 06 to Green Bay. But lots happened between then and now we're laughing about because, you know, he was my age when he took the job, I believe, in Green Bay. And he just had Alex, his oldest daughter. And now, you know, he's got the two boys. On Jess's side, he's got two beautiful girls who are, like, almost all the way grown up now. It's pretty wild to see. But it's fun to catch him at, I hope he would say the same, catching me now. I think I'm a little less intense in some of those meetings. In some of the meetings, you know, I'm a little more, you know, I don't care. You know, let's say whatever I want. What are you going to say?
2: Yeah.
1: Godless organization.
0: Oh, my God. The tail end of that was him being just a total jackass. But what he said was interesting, man. He is here because Mike McCarthy is here. That's the sad part about it. And where I'm like, is the front office of the Steelers and the head coach of the Steelers on the same page? Doesn't it sound like the only reason Rodgers is back is because of McCarthy? That's what it sounds like. Question is, will that relationship ultimately be fruitful for all parties involved? Talk about the Steelers from a win-loss perspective, Rodgers in terms of how he wants to close out his career. Will it work? That's the big question with the Pittsburgh Steelers. I happen to feel like it will. I'm pretty bullish on the group. I am. Yeah, I know what I said last week. I believe for the first time since the 90s, all four teams are going to make the playoffs out of the AFC North. Ravens have the best odds at -112. Bengals +184. We'll talk about Cincy coming up here momentarily as well. Steelers at +510. Browns at +2100. I think the Steelers' odds being at +510 compared to the Ravens at -112, there's not that significant of a gap between Baltimore and Pittsburgh for sportsbooks to be looking at them this way. There's just not. That's not. You go up and down both of those rosters. That's just simply not the case. And lucky for me, this is why you all are lucky, man. You get to tap into Westwood One Sports Night. We're the only national radio program that was out boots on the ground at training camp. I didn't see any other radio programs there, guys. I'm not lying. I'm not trying to pop it. I'm being real. So trust me when I say there is not a sizable gap in talent between the roster of the Pittsburgh Steelers and the Baltimore Ravens. In this division, as I have said, every chance I get, this division is going to be an absolute slobber knocker. Point blank. Remember when the AFC North was known for black and blue football? That's what we're going to see coming up in 2026. Because every team in that division, even the damn Browns, are formidable.

0: and got a shot, in my opinion. The thing I love about the Steelers, though, if there's anything that I love about that football team, is the togetherness of that bunch. And maybe I'm a little bit biased, and I have recency bias because I was sitting in the cafeteria watching them mingle with one another. I'm watching parents of rookies go up to parents of veterans and interact. Like everybody, it just felt like a family environment in Pittsburgh. Even with the rookies, I got to catch up with two of them post-practice. I want to let you all hear my conversation with Jeremy Bernard. Receiver out of Alabama. Someone who we've been hearing about him since the spring. He had a bite during the spring about Rodgers where he's saying, yeah, Rodgers be on my ass. You know, like Rodgers is always coaching me up. And I think initially I took it as like, ooh, why is Aaron Rodgers on your ass all the time? Mr. Bernard, what are you not doing right? But then I realized the kid just gets it. Spoke with him at length after practice. Here's part of our conversation, myself and Steelers rookie wideout Jeremy Bernard after Steelers training camp practice on Saturday.
1: It's number, what, 3 in the books for the Pittsburgh Steelers here at training camp. I'm here with rookie wide receiver Jeremy Bernard after practice number 3. I was talking to you off the record, man. What do you think the coaches like about your game to where they're giving you reps with this first team already?
2: I think they just know that, you know, I'm versatile. You know, I know the playbook. I know, you know, my responsibility. They know I'm going to give everything I can for the team and have and let my players have success. You know, I'm a selfless player, so, you know, I just make the most of my opportunity that they give me and just continue to work and get better, ask questions, be a sponge.
1: Have any of your teammates told you that you're like a football angel? To get to go from damn Alabama to Pittsburgh with the Steelers, man, two of the most first-class organizations at the collegiate level and the pro level.
2: Yeah.
1: What are some of the similarities, man, between the programs?
2: Man, just like the culture and then the fan base is the most unique thing. Like the way that they support, the way that they come out to practices and, you know, how much they show love. Like that's been something that I've been in for the last 2 years, and to be able to come to an organization like that is just a blessing.
1: You got a Hall of Famer under center. Was there ever a point in time where you was like, hold the hell up, man, this is Aaron freaking Rodgers that's throwing me the football?
2: Yeah, most definitely. Most definitely. It's definitely a surreal moment. To, you know,
1: how's our relationship building?
2: No, it's been good. You know, he coaches me up. We talk off the field. He teaches me in every moment that he can. I go and I ask him questions, and, you know, we just continue to, you know, build that trust that we need on the field.
1: You also share the room with one of the most decorated wide receivers in the NFL in DK Metcalf. Unique personality, got a super passion and wears it on the sleeve. What have you learned from DK, and how has your relationship formed since the spring?
2: Yeah, man. I mean, off the field, he's just like a good friend. You know what I mean? Like, you know, he's always, you know, there to support you. He's always trying to give his input whenever he can. He's gonna help you, you know, become, you know, a better football player. Learning the game and everything. He has a lot of years under his belt, so he know how the game goes. And so he just tells me to, you know, go out there, be confident in what I'm doing. You know, he knows that I know my responsibilities, and, you know, I'm going to make the most of my opportunities whenever those times come. But, you know, it's just been great being able to learn from each of them. Michael Pittman, you know, Rome, and also DK. So it's been great having all those guys in the room.
1: A vet room. And with something light, man. I don't know how much you follow the NBA. Crazy offseason. LeBron
2: honestly,
1: on the move.
2: Honestly, I don't.
1: Really?
2: Not for real.
1: Wow.
2: Yeah.
1: There we go.
2: Yeah.
1: Were you not good at basketball when you was?
2: No, I hoop, but I'm not. I like to be outside and doing stuff. Like, that's how I was when I was younger. So I never really paid attention to, like, NBA. I watched NFL a little bit. My thing is college football. I love to watch college football.
1: For sure. Jeremy, appreciate you making some time for me as always, brother.
2: For sure.
0: Man, oh, man. After hearing from Jeremy Bernard, makes you want to like the Steelers a little bit more just because he is just a stand-up young man and a stand-up individual. We'll keep the conversation on the AFC North coming up on the other side. Yeah, I know how I feel about the Browns. I was at Ravens practice. I've been at Steelers practice. The team that I didn't mention, they're probably the most slept on team within the division. I'll tell you why next.
3: Bears QB Caleb Williams is generating a ton of hype. Coach Ben Johnson, are you worried?
4: He's used to handling a lot of attention, so I'm not worried about that.
3: Is it all too much too soon for the Madden cover star? Westwood One Sports.
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Continuing to kick it with you as we get you up to 3 a.m. Eastern time here on Russell One Sports Night. Youngest in charge, Noah Willingham, in the flesh for you all here tonight. On the road, baby, as we continue our Westwood One Sports Night training camp tour. Today, I was in the city of brotherly love. On Friday, I will be in Cleveland. And it's honestly the stop on the trip that I'm most excited about, because that Cleveland Browns quarterback competition is probably one of, if not the biggest storyline of this NFL training camp. We'll talk about the Browns a little bit later. I want to keep things in the AFC North, though, for a second, because, man, after seeing Baltimore, after seeing Pittsburgh, one, like I said, I don't think the gap between those two teams is as significant as some may make it seem. I think they're close to each other in terms of talent. I really do. And, you know, I'll be curious to see, you know, how both of those teams end up faring coming up in 2026. But there's one team in the division that I'm not going to say they're not talked about, but it damn sure feels like we're not giving them credit in terms of just how high their ceiling could be. I think the Cincinnati Bengals are the most slept-on team, the most slept-on Super Bowl contender that exists in the National Football League. Yes, that is how I would describe the 2026 Bengals. They are a Super Bowl contender. Why do I feel that way? Well, I don't know if you all understand it or not, because he played on a poopy team. Dexter Lawrence is a unit. Dexter Lawrence is a game wrecker, right? Somebody that opposing offensive coordinators got to prepare for. He brings legitimacy to that pass rush. Him, John Allen, Boye Mafe, they have a real group of rushers up front that I think can make some things happen. DJ Turner, last year, was one of the best man-to-man corners in the NFL. You know what he didn't have? A pass rush. That guy's going to be much better coming up in 2026. I love what the Cincinnati Bengals have and what the Cincinnati Bengals are. I do. And I think it ultimately starts with the defense. That's it. It ultimately starts with the defense. If that pass rush can live up to its potential, it makes the Bengals a Super Bowl contender. It does. We know what we're going to get on offense. We know what we're getting out of Joey Cartier, Beans, Burrow. We know what we're getting out of the wide receiver duo. Question is the defense. You know who gets to go up against that defense each and every day in practice? Amarius Mims. Amarius Mims is a big mamma jamma. It's the best way that I could put it. Brother's a mountain of a man. When this Bengals team broke for the summer, and each of the position coaches asked or told a player, hey, work on this going into the summer, and we want you to have this skill, this trait, when you come back in the summertime, I would love to know what they told Amarius Mims. Here's the thing about the big offensive tackle for Cincy. He is someone that throughout the course of the regular season last year, right? And look, this is a byproduct of just what they were as a team. He is somebody that last year I felt continued to get better and better and better. Now, obviously, that offensive line as a whole, since Joe Burrow's gotten to town, was not it's not very good, right? Like, they haven't been a top unit in the NFL since Joe Burrow's been in the National Football League. The group that they had last year, I think, was starting to come together at the tackle spots with

0: Mims and Orlando Brown Jr. On the interior, though, they dealt with injuries. Cody Ford in and out of the lineup. The other young pups in and out of the lineup. Fairchild in and out of the lineup. I feel like in 26, this offensive line, just by nature of being a year older, a year more physically mature, should be a lot better. They should. And if they are, well, we know what the Cincinnati Bengals offense has the potential to be. But I am more interested in the defense. That, to me, is going to make or break 26 for the Cincinnati Bengals. Their pass rush in particular. Because I think that pass rush has the ability to make everyone else on the defense that much better. You know who's tasked with going up against that pass rush each and every day out at practice? The man we were just mentioning, a mountain of a man, Armaris Mims, had this to say about the Bengals' rush through the first couple of practices of training camp.
1: I just feel like just as a whole offense, it's a little different. Like I said, we're going against a different defense out there. You know what I'm saying? A lot of, you know, just one-on-ones and just five down, just pushing that pocket. So something we got to be up for the challenge for, and we're up for the challenge for it. Like I said, man, I'm just blessed to be able to go against some guys. We're going to get some practice, man. Just, it feels like a game out there, honestly. It feels like we're in a game.
0: Hey, that's a compliment to the group as a whole. The games can't come sooner, though, if you're a Bengals fan. I would be chopping at the bit to see the Cincinnati Bengals in action if I was a Bengals fan. To prove everyone wrong. Because I think there's this narrative out there about Cincy that, yeah, kind of is what it is. People talk about Joe Burrow potentially being disgruntled and leaving all the time. The reality is for Cincy, yes, it's been a struggle ever since they punched their ticket to the Super Bowl a couple of seasons ago. They haven't been back. This roster that they currently have on paper may be the best roster that they've had in this Joe Burrow era. That's a real sentiment that I got. I feel that way about this group. I do. They still suck at linebacker, though. That's the one Achilles heel between Demetrius Knight Jr. and Barrett Carter. They don't have professional linebackers. That's a problem in a division that boasts Jaylen Warren, Rico Dowdle, Derrick Henry, Lamar Jackson, Quinshon Judkins. You better be able to stop the run in this division. And I don't know if the Bengals will be able to based off of what they have at linebacker. Now, I love Sexy Dexy in the middle. Love what he can do. I know he's a run stuffer. That's great. He can only do so much. Their linebacking duo last year was the worst in football. They've gotten better around them. Will it make them better as a whole? That's the question. When it comes to the Cincinnati Bengals, they're slept on, though. Sound asleep at the wheel are a lot of you. That's on them, though. They've got to make you a believer. I think they will coming up in 2026. How fast will they start? Look at the schedule to start. Two out of your first four are on the road. Home for Tampa, at Houston, at Pittsburgh, home for Jacksonville. So you're going to find out early on in the season what it is and what it ain't when it comes to the Cincinnati Bengals. You will know right away whether or not there's going to be a good football team. You just will. They had some fights in practice last week. Things got chippy. The Bengals are frisky. They're interesting. I think in 2026, the meow of the Bengals turns into a rah. That's what I think. If I'm wrong, that sucks. I believe in him, though, man. I do. I think what's more fun to talk about with Cincy, though, and I'll admit it, I'm being messy. What's more fun to talk about with Cincy is the bottom falling out and what happens next with Joe Burrow. Like, that is the fun conversation to have surrounding this team. Although it is a probably unrealistic thing, still fun to ponder over. That's how I would put it. 310-840-4910 is the number here on a Monday night edition of Westwood One Sports Night. If you're just now joining us, talked all things Major League Baseball right out of the chute. Our pal Grant Paulson, MLB Network Radio, joined us at 11:20 p.m. Eastern Time. If you missed any of that, you can go back on the live stream, download the podcast. However you are tapping in with us, go hear that. Grant Paulson, absolutely awesome on the trade deadline in Major League Baseball. It has come.

0: and gone. A lot of teams got better. A lot of fan bases left scratching their head by the lack of activity from their respective franchise. So we'll rehash the MLB trade deadline a little bit later on in the show. I do want to stick to the National Football League some more, because Aaron Rodgers and Mike McCarthy, they're back together in Pittsburgh with the Steelers. Like I said, I was there on Saturday. The last time these two were together, they were at much different stages of their professional career, obviously. Mike McCarthy now, the adult in the room, leading the Pittsburgh Steelers, living out a childhood dream. And then Aaron Rodgers, final swan song. Final swan song for that group. It feels like as we continue to go throughout training camp, we're going to get stories out of Pittsburgh. We're going to hear about that group and how things are gelling, how things are clicking. They look good when I got to see them. When we come back, though, those two, McCarthy and Aaron Rodgers, they're debating something. Whether or not Aaron Rodgers should play in the preseason. I want you all to begin to line up on the phones with that at 310-840-4910. We're going to have a culture conversation here on Westwood One Sports Night. How do you feel about starters playing preseason football? We'll chew on that next here on Westwood One Sports.
1: The 49ers brought back Deebo Samuel to team with Mike Evans. Does Brock Purdy have enough weapons to keep up with the Rams and Seahawks? Westwood One Sports.
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0: There's always a moment of truth where I say, look, it's either put up or shut up. And it was time to put up. I had crossed that thin line. It was 100 plus degrees. We were hot. We were on fire. We were yelling our hearts out. You could feel the intensity rising. Even in our tiredness, even in our weakness, even in our pain, we continued to push. I told myself, you can suck up the pain for another mile and a half, and you will be a Marine. Not many people believe that I could do it. I don't know where I got the energy from. I don't know where the pain went to. But all I know is that I had what it took. I am a United States Marine.
1: 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The few, the proud,

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1: Still rocking and rolling as we get you up to 3 a.m. Eastern Time. Here on Westwood One Sports Night. My training camp tour continued this afternoon. I was in Philadelphia visiting the Eagles. We will recap Eagles practice coming up in exactly 17 minutes. Shout out to the good folks at WIP in Philadelphia, housing your boy, allowing us to get the show to you tonight. However you're tuning in, you can hear us on one of our over 200-plus affiliates out there on the AM-FM dial. 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Just search Westwood One Sports Night. And if you want to keep the conversation rolling with me on social media and off the air, it is at N-E-L-L underscore BTP. My recap from Eagles practice, my recap of Eagles practice coming up in exactly 16 minutes. Aaron Rodgers and Mike McCarthy, the bromance that we never knew we needed. Those two are playing nice with one another, and they have, you know, rekindled in Pittsburgh. For Mike McCarthy, it is a homecoming of sorts. Grew up a Steeler fan, grew up in that area. He has his dream job right now. A lot of people who have good jobs would be like, this was my dream job. I've always wanted to do this. I don't know if anyone meant it more than Mike McCarthy. Watching the too tight suit he had on when he was introduced, like that just, he wanted to look good for the day, even embarrass himself. That's how bad he wanted to look good for the day. He was willing to embarrass himself. Him and Aaron Rodgers and their relationship, I think, is going to be huge to the success of the Steelers. And I assume that their relationship's fine. He wouldn't be here if the relationship wasn't fine, right? When I look at a strong-minded quarterback like Rodgers and a strong-minded head coach like McCarthy, you know, there could be some things that you have differing opinions on, including the NFL preseason. Mike McCarthy has kind of stated that, like, this is not something we're maybe interested in doing, talking about playing guys in the preseason. It's just not. Now, every team is different. I think everyone looks at the LA Rams and the success that they've had over the past several years and go, well, the Rams don't play their guys in preseason, so why should we? You can't, and I used to tell my little cousin this all the time, you can't do everything I do. You can't. You can't. Like, every team is built, different. That's how I would put it. After covering NFL training camps for the past 3 years, the one thing that a casual fan may not get, and if you're there in attendance, if your respective, you know, franchise that you root for allows you to attend training camp, and I think all 32 do, then you'll understand what I'm saying. Training camp in the NFL, specifically at the quarterback position, is night and day different from what actually happens in a regular season game.

0: most important factor, the biggest difference, you can't get touched. That just is what it is. You can't get touched. So that four, if you're a quarterback, if I was a head coach of a team, my quarterbacks, all of them, would play at some point throughout preseason to build a callus, to get your whistle wet, get you hit before the bullets fly for real. That's the dilemma that they're going to face in Pittsburgh. Aaron Rodgers knows his offense inside and out like the back of his hand. So, you know, you would assume that he doesn't need to play preseason football, right? You would assume that everything's fine and dandy on the Aaron Rodgers preseason front. And whatever decision they come to is the decision that they come to. It may not be something that is super duper important now, but I can see it as we get closer and closer, it becoming a talking point. Here's Mike McCarthy on whether or not Aaron Rodgers will play in the preseason.
1: Well, I mean, that's, you know, those decisions are really going to be made once we get up to. Trust me, I have a lot of ideas. I have a lot of, I've talked about this, you know, I think in the beginning here. We have plans, but, you know, being a healthy system, let's see what happens. You know, what can happen between now and two. So, but yeah, he'd like to play. I would like to see him play. So, but we won't make a decision until we get all the way up to it. Because there's more that goes into that, just, you know, having one player play. It's the combination of players.
0: If the Steelers want to reach their potential in 26, Rodgers has got to play in the preseason. I want to open up the phones on this, though, at 310-840-4910. Because the Dallas Cowboys and their head coach, Brian Schottenheimer, came out yesterday and said, yeah, our guys aren't going to play any preseason action. They're debating as to whether or not they're going to let Caleb Downs play some preseason football simply because he's a rookie. He's never done it before. The teams that feel that they can get away with it, like, good luck. Good luck. I don't buy the notion that you can just win consistently without having your guys play in the preseason. I just don't buy it. And I know we've seen it happen across the league, but it's like I said a moment ago, you can't do everything I do. That's what you tell a younger family member, right? You can't eat everything I eat. Babies, for whatever reason, always love eating popcorn, knowing damn well they can't handle it. And it gets stuck in the little teeth. Can't have popcorn. That's how I feel about this situation. Other teams cannot play their guys in the preseason, Mike McCarthy. You can't move that way. And I was asking a staffer, or not a staffer, a media member, on the sideline of practice. I asked him this. I said, man, it does look a little sloppy. Not sloppy. It looks a little lethargic out here. And they were like, yeah, it's Mike's big thing. He's all about protecting his players. He wants to protect the players. All right. Where did protecting the players get you in Dallas? Got you fired, Mike. Mike. Got you fired, pal. So I hope that he's being honest, that they're going to think through this and it's going to be a long, thought-out process, because it needs to be. We got to start putting more importance on the preseason, guys. And I know some folks are going to say, what the hell is this guy talking about? The thing that they're trying to get rid of, Linnell? We should put more importance on it? Yes. Yes. Here's why. When it comes to preseason football, right? When it comes to preseason football, if I was a man that was leading an organization, my guys would play. My quarterback in particular would play. But it's a tone setter, man. I don't care what anybody says. It sets a tone. Not the end result, but how your starters look if they play. There's a tone that gets set. There's a swagger that comes along with it if you play well. If you play well. I want to open up the phone, so like I said, 310-840-4910. Mike McCarthy says he doesn't know whether or not Aaron Rodgers is going to play in the preseason or not. I'm talking to all NFL fans out there. Should starters play in the preseason? Do you have a problem with your team's starters playing in the preseason? 310-840-4910 is the number. I'm going to put my own team under the microscope because I was hot last year when Jaden Daniels only receives one series of work during the entire preseason.

0: and then proceeds to get hurt during the regular season. Guys got to play. The best way that I can put it, the only way you get ready to play football is by playing football. This ain't AAU basketball where you can run shell drill and get better. Got to go play, man. For real, with the refs and the whistles and tackling guys to the ground. For my team in particular, my beloved Washington Commanders, and I'm going to take it back to them because I'm going to be selfish here for a second. I'll be ready to riot if all the starters don't play defensively going into the preseason. Inserting a new scheme on both sides. You got to play your guys. But from your vantage point, no matter who you root for, what is your thoughts on the culture of preseason football now in the National Football League? 310-840-4910. Do you think it's something that needs to happen? Do you think it's something that can continue? And if your team decides to sit there with it, 310-840-4910. Number. I think as we go throughout the night, hopefully we get a bunch of different thoughts on this. But as we go throughout the night, there's a bias that I have. You got me. Cat's out of the bag. There's a bias that I have right now. The bias that I have exists in towards the NFC. The NFC East in particular. There's a bias that I have about the NFC Conference and the NFC East in particular. Well, you're thinking, well, no, you're a Commanders fan. Of course you're biased towards the NFC East. It's not the Commanders, though, guys. It's not. I told you all, training camp tour continued today. I was out in Philly. I'm still out in Philly. What's the phrase? Recency bias? Maybe that's what some of you will call this when it comes to my newfound affinity for the Philadelphia Eagles. I've said it all offseason long. They've got the widest variance of potential team success of any team in the NFL. I can see them being a 6-win team. I can see them punching their ticket to the Super Bowl. Bunch of different ways that things can go for the Eagles. The big question for Philly coming up in 2026, how will quarterback Jalen Hurts fare in this new Sean Mannion offense? I got the chance to get an up-close and personal look at the Super Bowl champ. Recap Eagles practice for you next.
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on the East Coast. That was redundant. I'm Linnell Willingham, getting you up to 3 a.m. Eastern Time here on Western One Sports Night, baby. Let's roll. Halfway through this bad boy, let's finish it up strong. My NFL training camp tour, it continued out in the city of brotherly love. I'm still here. If you're watching us on the YouTube stream, we appreciate you doing so. 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Just search Western One Sports Night. You can keep the convo rolling with me on social media. It is at NELL_BTP. If you're watching on the YouTube stream, you see the logo in the background, man. Shout out to our guys at WIP, allowing me to crash here, do the show, and make sure you all get entertained here tonight. I got to see the Eagles today, boys. Boys and girls. It's been it was a humbling experience, is what I would say. I take pride in being an unbiased fan. I consider myself not biased towards the Commanders. Now, maybe it's biases that I just can't see. I consider myself biased. So I am willing to pump up my team at all costs, even if it means putting down a team that really doesn't deserve it. I've said this all offseason that the Philadelphia Eagles have the widest variance of success of all teams in the NFL. I can see them being a 6-win team. I can see them going all the way to SoFi, representing the NFC in the Super Bowl. Like, that's the type of range that they have. It's very wide, right? Today, after watching the Eagles' boots on the ground in person, I can't believe I'm saying this. I was wrong on the 2026 Eagles. There's no chance in hell that this team wins 6 games. Even if they get ravaged by injury, I think at worst they're a 9-10 win team. When it's all clicking and everyone's on the same page and everyone's got an understanding and a mastery of the new offense, the Eagles are going to be a problem. The Eagles are going to be a force to be reckoned with. It pains me to say that. It does. But I got to keep it real here. And it starts on the defensive side for me.

0: I feel like on defense for Philadelphia, but they have at all three levels, linebacker with Jihad Campbell, Zach Bond, the interior duo at tackle with Jalen Carter, Jordan Davis, the two savages on the perimeter at corner between Rick Woolen and Quinyon Mitchell. Quinyon Mitchell had a pick six today at Jalen Hurts. They're a big, fast, physical group, man, and I like the depth they have up front along their defensive line as well. Nolan Smith's hungry coming off of injury. That's the other thing that stood out about Philly today. Their edge rush unit is as deep as they come. Arnold Ebukadi from the Atlanta Falcons signed there via free agency. They've got Jalix Hunt, who had a career year last year. They brought in A.J. Epinesa by way of Buffalo. They got some dude. Nolan Smith comes back after getting hurt last year. There's some dudes coming off the edge for the Philadelphia Eagles. I think that defense is going to spearhead what they are in 2026. I think the offense is going to take some time to catch up, but they will at some point. They will at some point. Let's do this. 310-840-4910 is the number. We're going to keep talking about the Philadelphia Eagles as I recap and empty out my practice notebook here. We're going to keep talking about Philly, but I do want to go to the phones. Interesting conversation that I want to have with you all. Let's reset things for those that are just joining us, Oliver Popular. We got to hear from Steelers head coach Mike McCarthy, and this is something that may seem like a nothing burger now, but I promise you, as we get closer and closer to the start of the preseason, this will be put back under the microscope. Here is Mike McCarthy on his plans for his guys during the preseason.
1: Well, I mean, that's, you know, those decisions are really going to be made once we get up to it. I mean, trust me, I have a lot of ideas. I have a lot of, like, I've talked about this, you know, I think in the beginning here, we have plans, but, you know, being a healthy system, let's see what happens. You know, what can happen between now and two. So, but yeah, he'd like to play. I would like to see him play. So, but we won't make a decision until we get all the way up to it, because there's more that goes into that, just, you know, having one player play. It's the combination of players.
0: Any team that decides to rest its starters during the preseason, you're soft. S-A-W-T. Soft. 1,000%. And I didn't feel this way until I got the chance to watch training camp practices. Specifically at the quarterback position, where that position is so different between regular season, preseason, and then practice, right? You cannot simulate what you're going to get in a game at the quarterback position in practice because you can't touch him. You don't want to risk injury. For that reason, I think it's paramount that all quarterbacks across the NFL, especially one in a new system, should be playing in preseason. You should. Scared money don't make no money. Let your guys go. You need game reps at that position to get better. It's just the reality of it. Now, in other positions, okay, maybe I'll hear you out. But, like, man, I keep saying it. It's not like a broken record. To me, the only way you get ready to play football is by playing football. So the idea of teams sitting guys during the preseason, I know we've seen the Rams do it, and they've had a lot of success. I know we've seen the Chiefs do it. They've had some success. But even last year, damn it, Pat Mahomes played a whole half of the second preseason game. So even they're changing their mentality. Should be the league's mentality. Play your starters during the preseason. Not your stars, your starters. Play your starters during the preseason. Everybody should be. Don't let week one be the first time you see him get live bullets. 310-840-4910. What do you make of the preseason culture throughout the National Football League? Give me your favorite team and give me your reaction if they chose to sit their starters for the entirety of the preseason. 310-840-4910 is the number here on Westwood One Sports Night. Carl is in Massachusetts wanting to chime in. Carl, what's going on, my friend?
2: Well, by now, Mr.
0: Whoa, that's where we... I'm not going to make you roll out. I'm going to make you restart your call. Lunell Willingham, brother. Lunell. I never tell you a lie. I promise.
2: Lunell Willingham, Carl the Sports Pope Cunningham, the home of the Westfield Bombers in the Little League World Series. What we have here, sir, is critical key.

0: catamount, because you have the preparation of the mind, body, and soul. But when the mind pushes the body where it's not used to being too early, you have injuries. And think of Jerry Rice and LeBron, the longevity. And we all know as athletes, stretching, fully hydrated, not overextending, keeping your body in the center. You know, that's how we became All-State wrestlers when I was a sophomore. And this is also key. It's funny, I'm in Westfield where I had I thought I had an easy match with the fish, and I had Suzy Q's and Welch's Grape instead of Gatorade and some fruit. And under the light in the nights, I ended up in the most insane match. I ended up projectile vomiting and had my only loss of the year under the light. And that's important, to eat right and stay hydrated. So think, you put all that time in preparing, and you get a long season or none. And I think what you bring up is key. And here's the closing point. With Aaron Rodgers, someone at his stature, age, and time, nobody knows his body better than him. But God forbid he gets hurt in the preseason, you will never live it down.
1: It will be a very, very unique conversation if that was happening. I appreciate you. 310-840-4910. I just think of that position in particular, especially for younger guys, you have to get reps. And I understand where these coaches come from in terms of trying to protect guys during the preseason. You don't want to lose someone in a meaningless football game. If you're considering the preseason meaningless, though, I think that shows your character flaw as a football coach or a football evaluator. How the hell can you call the preseason meaningless? It's where guys get better. It's where you fine-tune your skills. You sharpen your tools in the preseason. I'd be playing my guys during preseason. 310-840-4910. Mike McCarthy and Aaron Rodgers, I wouldn't say they're at odds, but they don't really know what it is going to be when it comes to the preseason plan of one Aaron Rodgers. Look, if he plays in the preseason and gets hurt, I'm not laughing at the idea of that, I promise. It would just be the most Steeler-like thing ever. I know some of you are going to say, what do you mean Steeler-like? They're the Steelers. They're the gold standard. They were. Were. Everything that has happened to Pittsburgh, everything that's transpired with Pittsburgh post-Kenny Pickett, or post-Ben Roethlisberger, rather, shows you what I'm talking about. 310-840-4910. Do you want your team starters playing in the preseason? Johnny is in Chicago. Johnny, your team, and do you want to see your starters play during the preseason?
2: How you doing, guys? I love the show.
1: Appreciate you, man.
2: You know what, guys? I have a little bit of mixed emotions, because here's the thing. If you play the starters, you run the risk, like you said, of people getting hurt and actually jeopardizing your season. But fans are not paying to go see preseason games to watch the second and third stringers. They're planning to go see the actual team. So, I mean, if you look back at the movie like Replacements or Invincible, I mean, those movies reflect somebody that was down and out. They came back and they played a hell of a game on a long shot, and they won. But here's my thing. If I'm paying my quarterback, especially quarterback, if I'm paying him millions of dollars, do I want to have him out there to take a free hit and jeopardize the rest of the season? No. But it's...
1: So why don't you just sit him for week one, too? Week one normally doesn't matter when it comes to the grand scheme of your season.

0: Forget. I was being sarcastic, pal. I appreciate the call. Absolutely. Come on. 310-840-4910. I think it's even more paramount for young quarterbacks in particular to participate and play during the preseason. That position, though, as I've continued to allude to, it's more than any other position in the NFL. You cannot get a real gauge on what a guy is in practice. You got to see him and get real game reps. 310-840-4910 is the number. Myron is in Dallas wanting to chime in on a couple of different things we've hit tonight. Myron, what you got?
1: Yes, how you doing, young and in charge? Listen, to that last caller, you can't play scared. It's football. You can't play scared. Resting your starters, not playing them in preseason, that's playing scared. What you got to do is let them at least go the first quarter, get a little feel of the game, like you said earlier, set the tone, let the rest of the players that's going to come behind them see how it's done, and all that getting injured, worrying about losing them for the season. In my opinion, that's playing scared. You don't play football scared. Football is a contact game. Injuries are going to occur. No one can predict when they happen. So, in my opinion, throw all that stuff out the window. Okay, that's playing scared. Now, with the going back to the Bengals, believe it or not, Linnell, I got the Bengals and the Rams for the Super Bowl.
0: You said that when you called in. You called in over the weekend, a couple weekends ago, and said that I believe.
1: Yes, sir. I did, because when you look at what's been hindering the Bengals, it's always been the defense. And just like the Cowboys, it's all about our defense, right? Now, as long as the Bengals defense can stay up in that top 20 mark as far as overall defense, you best believe that Joe Burrow and his boys are going to light it up. There's no doubt about it. If you look at what he's been saying in the offseason, he believes it's the best team that he's had, and I believe in Joe. Okay, so that's what I have to say on that. Now, as far as your Eagles go, and with them, they got.
0: Don't say my Eagles now, Myron. They ain't my Eagles now. I just called it down the middle, man.
1: I had to throw that in there. I knew I was gonna get that type of response. That's why I said it. But my point with the Eagles is, yeah, you know, I'm a poke at you. My point is, sure enough, Eagles got a top five defense. Mm-hmm. But again, it's going to fall back on that offense, and I just think losing a true number one and not really replacing a true number one is going to put too much pressure
0: that
1: on Barkley there.
0: For sure. And I'm going to let you run, Myron, because we're up against it, brother, but I appreciate the call. Bring it to strong, as always. Yeah, I mean, hit on the head on the way out about the Eagles. It's going to be interesting. The names aren't sexy on paper. They're not. But if the quarterback plays well, it doesn't matter. 310-840-4910 is the number. Should starters play in the preseason in the NFL? Mike McCarthy earlier today saying, yeah, I don't really know what our plan is for Aaron Rodgers and company when it comes to the 2026 preseason.
2: Made once we get up to. Trust me, I have a lot of ideas. I have a lot of. I've talked about this. You know, I think in the beginning here, we have plans. But you know, being a healthy system, let's see what happens. You know, what can happen between now and two. So, but yeah, he'd like to play. I would like to see him play. So, but we won't make a decision until we get all the way up to it. Because there's more that goes into that. Just you know, having one player play. It's the combination of players.
0: He's got to play. I don't know how many joint practices the Steelers have on their schedule. He's got to play. New offense, new weapons. Let's build some timing with one another. That's how I look at it. 310-840-4910. Preseason culture in the NFL has changed a lot to the point where now starters are barely playing throughout the course of the preseason. I hate it, and I think the football product has suffered as a result of it. Give me your team and your reaction to if your head coach came out like Brian Schottenheimer and said, yeah, we're not going to play our guys at all during the preseason. What would be your reaction? 310-840-4910 is the number. Let's go to Sergio out in B-more. What's going on, Serge?
3: Hey, what's good, Linnell? Hey, love the show. First time caller, long time listener.

0: Real quick, though, I mean, you know, the GOAT said it best, man. You know, NFL start of the season looking lousy, you know, and it's all because of that shortened preseason and, you know, teams not taking the risk of paying their starters. And so it's like, hey, we want a better product. You got to get, you know, your team out there, the team that you want, you know, starting week one. And it only gets better if, you know, you play your starters in preseason. So, hey, got to follow what the GOAT says.
1: I agree with you, man. I think you're spot on. I appreciate the call. I keep going back to what I said before, man. The only way to get prepared to play football is by playing football. 310-840-4910 is the number. More of your calls coming up. Aaron Rodgers and Mike McCarthy in Pittsburgh, they're debating whether or not Rodgers is going to play in the preseason. We're talking NFL preseason culture on the other side. Give me your team and your reaction if, like Coach Schottenheimer in Dallas, what if your favorite team's coach came out and said, nah, we're not playing our guys at all during the preseason? That's next here on Westwood One Sports.

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1: Yo! Youngest in charge, Linnell Willingham, rocking out with you as we get you up to 3 a.m. Eastern time. A lot more to get to. We're going to have our guy Elliot Shore Parks, Eagles insider for WIP in Philadelphia, join us. He's also the host of the Go Birds podcast. He, to me, is, I don't want to, you know, offend anybody, he is the king of the Eagles beat, as far as I'm concerned. I think he's the guy that does the best work, is unbiased, and just shoots it straight about that group. He's going to join us coming up in a half hour, in the final hour of power, here on Westwood One Sports Night. Man, I want to get back to the phones and continue to have this conversation surrounding preseason culture in the National Football League. 310-840-4910 is the number. When we wrap that conversation up, we're going to hear from the Mayo Man. And if you're a football fan, darn it, and I say the Mayo Man, it automatically should pop to the top of your mind who I'm talking about. You should know. We're going to hear from him coming up before we get out of this hour as well. But, man, preseason in the NFL, to me, wouldn't even exist if it was for, if it wasn't for, rather, the sponsorship dollars behind it. Preseason football in the NFL would not exist if there weren't sponsors behind it. Just how back together weekend in the National Football League brings everybody together, right? Everyone gets geeked up. Everyone gets excited for it. If the money wasn't behind it, probably wouldn't exist either. It's just the reality of it. The NFL is smart. They get it. They're a business, man. They understand it. I think we're getting closer and closer to the preseason totally being just wiped away. And I think this year in particular, you're going to see a lot of teams make the choice of not playing their guys in the preseason. I think we're, the older I get, now I'm going to sound like I'm doing, you know, get off my lawn radio. That's not, I'm not that type of guy. I get it. Like, I feel like we're getting closer and closer as each year passes. We're getting closer and closer to all starters across the NFL not playing preseason. We're starting to get closer and closer to preseason being a bottom half of the roster showcase because those guys don't get enough reps in practice. Why? Because teams are deciding to go with practice reps for their guys over the preseason action. So in turn, yes, we're going to see the preseason turn into tryouts for the CFL. In other leagues and things of that nature. I'm being facetious when I say that. But the culture of preseason in the NFL, man, it's gotten soft. It's gotten soft. I remember, man, Denton, I think I told the story to you off the air, like, and you were, I wonder if you were this way as a

0: young Commander fan as well. We had some suffering that we did, my brother, like, in terms of when we was growing up watching this team play. I told the story the other night. My uncle Steven, shout out to my Uncle Steve, my dog, would always take me to Subway. Like before we would watch Monday Night Football, if the Redskins and Dallas were playing, or if just the Skins were playing by themselves, he would treat me to Subway. He knows I love a good Philly cheesesteak from Subway. And some of you out there are probably saying, Subway, Philly cheesesteak? I have a terrible Philly cheesesteak experience to explain to you all a little bit later on in the show. But I would always go get steak and cheese sub before watching, you know, Monday Night Football. One year, that tradition spilled over to the preseason. Why? Because I was so geeked up for football. Think about the long months that we have without football. When you get preseason back, I get why everybody's geeked up. We would go literally to across the street, Flower Hill Way, to the Subway, getting, at that time it was buy 2 foot-longs, get one free. We both get one and then split it down the middle. Hashtag big boy action. That's what I like to call that. But man, I cared about preseason once upon a time, man. As the culture of preseason has changed, I've changed as well. As the culture of preseason has changed, I've changed too. I'm now angry at where things currently stand, man. For the life of me, after going to several different NFL camps, you can't tell me what these Bammers are doing in practice. Get you ready for a game. That's why every team, first and foremost, maybe Denton, you could help me with this, my man. Every good team in the NFL joint practices with somebody. Only the bad teams don't joint practice. You have to find a way to build a callus, guys. You have to. And take my word for it. Take my word for it. I know you all get geeked up and the hairs on the back of your neck stand up whenever you see a highlight from training camp. It's not real. It's not. I promise you it's not. It gets us a little buzz, you know? But then it wears off once you realize, damn, we still got a whole month and a half. 310-840-4910. I am a firm believer that the preseason culture in the NFL is going to ruin the quality of the sport within the first month of the season. It happens each and every year. One, what do you make of the NFL's current preseason culture? And then two, give me your favorite team and your reaction if your head coach did what Brian Schottenheimer did. Brian Schottenheimer earlier today said, yeah, we're not going to play any of our guys, any of our starters during preseason. The only guy that may get some work is Caleb Downs because he's a rookie. 310-840-4910. What do you make of the preseason culture currently in the NFL? Marcel out in Memphis wanting to chime in. What's going on, Sal?
1: Hey, good morning to you. Great show. First time calling you.
0: Appreciate you, man.
1: Listen, I'm all for not putting starters in the preseason. I just come accustomed to it, and I think it's only right not to. And, you know, because so much madness can happen within so little time. And then should somebody get hurt, injured very badly, I mean, it changes plans drastically. I know a lot of us on the outside looking in with these coaches and coaching staffs. But if certain key guys get injured, I mean, it's like turning everything upside down just to keep the ship afloat. And that's why I'm just totally against putting starters in for the preseason.
0: But, brother, this is the thing. I don't know what you do for a living. You can walk out of your home and break your ankle, brother. What you going to do, stop leaving the house? That's just not the way that the world works, man. And I use the phrase, if you're scared, go to church. And I'm referring to a First Baptist, preferably. You know what I'm saying? I don't get. And my mentality is changed on it totally. I'll give you some context on me. I'm 28. I'm a failed Division III defensive lineman. So I know a little bit about ball. After covering NFL training camps over the past 3 years, it is night and day. NFL practice versus an NFL game. To where I don't know how you get prepared for the regular season without playing in the preseason, where you can live tackle and go to the ground. You realize if you don't play your starters there in preseason, Marcel, you're just hoping that week one they're going to show up and just be able to tackle?
1: Well, let me go back to what you just said a moment ago.
0: Yes, sir.
1: If you're scared, go to church. Well, I got a counter to that.
0: Uh-huh.
1: It's like when people say we're all going to die one day. Okay, when did death ever need our help?

0: That was a bar.
1: So, you know, so thank you. But you know, I just look at preseason these days as the young and up-and-coming guys and checking out their personal stories mm-hmm. and things like that. But, I mean, and I'm being a Rams fan, it's rather ironic that I'm speaking this way because back in 99 when Trent Green got knocked out for the season, they ended up winning a Super Bowl with Kurt Warner. I mean, who saw that coming? I didn't even see that coming back then. But I know everybody's not going to have that percentage play for them in that favor because everybody's not going to have a Kurt Warner all of a sudden become an MVP and quarterback a Super Bowl winner.
0: I appreciate the call. I'm going to go back to what I said a moment ago because I believe it's overly true, man. It's overly true. In real time, guys, we are witnessing the end of NFL preseason. I think by the time 2030 rolls around, there is no preseason. And maybe I'll take that back. Not that there's no preseason at all. I think every team in the NFL is going to adopt this practice of not playing starters. Because what we're seeing as a byproduct, right, is kind of what the last caller just said. The preseason games are going to start turning into a showcase for the bottom of the roster, guys. While practice is going to be chock full of your starters getting the lion's share of the reps. That's why the quarterback competition in Minnesota don't make no damn sense. Kevin O'Connell's big-headed ass got those two, talking about J.J. McCarthy and Kyler. He's got them splitting reps in practice. You're not going to be able to maximize either of those two and get the best out of either of them if you do not give them the keys to the Ferrari. Take the training wheels off. Guarantee you they're playing their guys in preseason. 310-840-4910 is the number. Let's go to Johnny out in Atlanta. Johnny! What's up, Johnny? Good to hear from you, pal.
2: What's going on, Linnell, man? Hey, man, I've been following you on Instagram, man. I like your content, man. But
0: the preseason,
2: I hope we don't get rid of it. Because, like I said, if it weren't for the preseason, it wouldn't be no Victor Cruz. It wouldn't be no Wilson.
0: Yep.
2: All these people showed up in the preseason and made a name for themselves. Even Tony Romo. So, come on, man. Preseason is for the young guys. So, right now, I look at my Falcons. I'm looking at this defensive line everybody been talking. This defensive linebacker everybody been talking about who got in the sixth round. So let's see what he's gonna do. And this for the preseason for the people who are on the cusp of making the team and not the team. So it was good to see the starters, but if you don't see them, I'm okay with it. Especially if our quarterbacks is Michael Penix and Tua, they don't need to play. So because they're gonna be hurt anyway. So I'm cool with that.
0: Johnny, God bless you, brother. I forgot you was a Falcons fan, brother. Whatever is good. I mean, I'm praying for you.
2: Hard.
0: Go buy some holy water.
2: Thank you.
0: You get up Arthur Blank and y'all figure something out. The Falcons are a lost cause. I feel so bad.
2: We ain't a lost cause. We ain't a lost cause, but I think we need to have 15 quarterbacks on the roster.
0: Penix ain't practicing for a whole nother month. It's going to be Tua's job to lose,
2: and Tua ain't touched the field yet. Penix been doing more than Tua.
0: That's sad. 310-840. I appreciate you, Johnny. 310-840-4910. Can I be honest? For the entirety of my adult life, outside of 2024, really, I've been in poverty as a sports fan. I've been in a toxic relationship with the Washington Commanders. I tried to leave. I couldn't because I'm an addict. I'm wearing the patch right now. It's nice to hear other teams in shambles. After years of it always being my team that's in shambles, it's nice. Oliver, I feel like anytime I bring up like how I rooted for the Commanders as a child and like what my childhood was like as a football fan, you do like an evil laugh on the inside because you just can't relate. I'm a winner. Have the Packers like ever been bad in your lifetime?
3: There's been a couple of years.
0: It's been a couple. Do you remember them?
3: Yes, I remember them. I also have enough postseason shame and sadness to fill up a room, so there is that as well.
0: There is that as well. 310-840-4910 is the number. Benny is in Dallas. Wanted to chime in. What's going on, Benny?
4: Hey, how you doing tonight, Linnell, man?
0: I'm doing good, brother. Yes, sir. Really appreciate you chiming in.
4: Yeah, well, you know, talking to you makes me realize that you're the second smartest man in football right now. You know what I mean? Me being
0: behind
4: the
0: sharpest,
4: behind me, Linnell. I'm sorry.
0: You're the man, Vinny. What you got for us, brother?
4: Look at here. No, I believe in

0: preseason. And, you know, back in the day, I'm an old guy. So, you know, back in the day, you know, we used to watch a lot of preseason. It kind of gave you, you know, an idea of what you're going to look for in the regular season and who to look for. You know what I mean? Because you call it, I mean, the starters used to play like a game and a half, sometimes, you know, two or three quarters, you know. And I think it's ruining, like you said, I think it's ruining the regular season. And if you'll notice, during the regular season, after the first week, you get a lot of injuries because guys are not ready for this, you know.
1: They haven't built that callus.
0: Yeah, you know, I mean, they're not ready for the massive contact and all that because the touching and feeling that they do in preseason right now is just not good enough. It's not going to give you the real game experience. And my 49ers, like I said, we brought back, like I said, I love Brock Purdy. Mr. Irrelevant came to the top, you know, and they brought back our boy this year, Deebo Samuels. And I got to tell you something, Linnell, you may mark this down. The 49ers are going to win the Super Bowl this year. Hey, man, I know you don't believe me, but I'm giving you a heads up, man. When it comes to the
2: brother, I actually feel bad for all the Niner fans out there. The damn team, Jed York needs to dig in his pockets and move the damn practice facility. It's embarrassing how many guys are hurt.
0: Yeah, true story. But guess what? I think by the time the regular season starts, they're going to have the band back together. And I think it's gonna go good. And if they stay healthy, they can win it all. And I think you will know that.
2: I appreciate the call. You might want to stick around for this, Benny, because I'm about to dunk on the Niners. You know what's crazy about the Niners in their front office? Because John Lynch wants to be the one that gets all the credit, right? How do you bust on two first-round picks in the span of 3 years and keep your job? How do you do that? Ricky Pearsall was a bust. Trey Lance was a bust. Yet, John Lynch is still the lead decision-maker in San Francisco. 310-840-4910 is the number. Lewis at Massachusetts wanting to chime in. What's going on, Lewis?
3: What's going on, man? How you guys doing? I just wanted to ask you a question. So what do you think when they're in practice and they're doing scout defense and scout offense, you don't think the quarterbacks are getting enough reps in those situations?
2: It's not even that they're getting enough reps, brother. They can't get touched. If you know, it's almost like it's almost like being a kid, being like an elementary school kid, and you know your parents not gonna whoop your ass. You gonna do anything. You gonna have your cans in the cookie jar. You gonna stay up late. You gonna do whatever you want because you know you can't get touched. I feel like the quarterback position more than any other position in pro sports, it's difficult to simulate game action in practice. Because those guys are different once contact is involved.
3: You're right. No, I agree. I think they should be playing. And more like you say, it's for the fans, too. I mean, I guess the preseason games are actually good for season ticket holders, you know, because there's only 8 home games. Now you get 2 extra preseason games, you know, for tailgating, you know, get-togethers. So, I mean, you can look at it like that. But like you said, the NFL knows what they're doing. They know they're making money off those games, too.
2: And look, I ain't mad at them, brother. 310-840-4910 is the number. And exactly 20 minutes, our pal Elliot Shore Parks, Eagles insider for WIP in Philly, going to join us. I was out at Eagles practice. We'll get his perspective on what the Dirty Birds have looked like to this point in the season. This point in training camp. Little tease for you. Good day for Jalen Hurts. We'll continue to take your calls, though, at 310-840-4910. What do you make of the current preseason culture in the NFL? Mike McCarthy saying he doesn't know whether or not Aaron Rodgers is going to play preseason. Brian Schottenheimer in Dallas saying it today, August the 3rd, that none of his starters are going to play in preseason. Give me your team, your favorite team, and your reaction if your head coach decided to shut down your starters for the preseason. Your calls, plus the Mayo man in Tennessee put his foot in his mouth once again. Let's hear from Will Levis. Let's take your calls next here on Westwood One Sports.
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4: 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Never let anyone tell you it's impossible. So if you have the chance to sit it out or dance, I hope you dance.
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0: That's a good sign, ladies and gentlemen. Everything's going just fine. 310-840-4910 is the number here on Westwood One Sports Night. I mean, I don't care how groggy I am. Anytime I hear that song, that version of this song on this show, I will be popped. About an hour and change left to go. And Ted just looks so confused for a second. About an hour and change left to go in the program. Loaded final hour of power for you. Elliott Shore Parts of WIP in Philly. Philadelphia Eagles insider going to join us. 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Before we get to Will Levis, Ryan is in Wisconsin wanting to check in. Ryan, what's going on, brother? Welcome into Westwood One Sports Night.
1: How are we doing?
0: I'm good, man. How you doing?
1: I'm good. So, got a few bets with my buddies. I'm in Wisconsin, and diehard Cowboy fan versus all the Packer fans, and I bet three of them that the Cowboys would have a better record overall than the Packers. What's your thoughts?
0: Where are the colleges? Can you give me some more context for that? Come on. Yeah, you got to give me something more than that.
1: What do you mean? So I thought the Cowboys would have a better record than the Packers.
0: Oh, I totally misheard what you said because you were muffled a little bit.
1: I apologize.
0: Your buddy is a Packers fan, and you bet him that that your Cowboys will win more games than the Packers?
1: My buddy, I bet three buddies, $100 each, that the Cowboys would have a better record than the Packers.
0: Oliver Pop, do you want to get in on this? Do you want to get some money?
1: I look at the odds and the
2: wrong have
1: one win over the Cowboys. I'm like, come on, they can't be real. Yeah, I don't understand how we're Vegas.
0: I don't know where to tell you to put your money. But do you agree? Do you want your starters playing preseason football, pal?
1: Absolutely not. No.
0: You're a Cowboys fan?
1: I am a Cowboy, 100%.
0: That's exactly why you're a lifelong loser. I appreciate the call. 310-840-4910 is the number. I want to let you all hear from the, I was going to use that time to do a bad Scott Hall impersonation. Denton, you know how I feel about, I think my favorite moment in wrestling history is when the NWO invaded WCW and Scott Hall talked about the Nacho Man, really referring to the Macho Man, Randy Savage, the Mayo Man, Will Levis.

0: had this to say about what he believes he is as a starter in the NFL.
1: I know I've put the tape out there already that I'm a dang good quarterback in this league, and I'm even better than I ever have been. So,
2: the faith that you have a future as a starter in this league? 100%.
1: I know I'm, I think I'm. There are not 32 quarterbacks in this league better than me. I know that for sure.
0: So it'd be different if Will Levis was like the backup to Cam Ward. He's the third stringer behind Mitch Trubisky. How the hell? What do you mean there aren't 32? There may not be 32 quarterbacks better than you, but there are two on your roster, pal.
3: I think he's right. There are not 32 quarterbacks better than him. There's a lot more.
0: Yeah, I'm about to say, what?
3: At least 42. A lot longer than 32.
0: The last time we saw Will Levis play extended action, 13 touchdowns, 12 interceptions back in 2024. Can I be honest, Denton? I feel like we broke Will Levis. When I say we, I mean the Commanders. I think the Commanders broke Will Levis, if I'm being honest.
3: Tennessee is so broken. Why is their third string quarterback doing a press conference?
0: That's the question of the show, bro.
3: Do you guys not have anybody else better to put in front of a press conference?
0: Yeah, that is strange as hell.
3: But did he just take over?
0: Who makes the... I got to find out. When we go to Command Land next, or when you go tomorrow, you ask, how do you guys determine who does media and goes to the podium? Because if they sent Sam Hartman's ass to the podium ever, it'd be the quietest, shortest press conference you've ever seen in your life.
3: They barely send Marcus Mariota, and he's well-known second-team guy.
0: Yeah. Will Levis better just be lucky he's getting airtime. And that's what he's going to do with it. He's fighting for his right to be a starter. Back to me saying that Washington broke Will Levis. He went 18 of 37. That's a 48% completion percentage, the lowest completion percentage of his career in a single game. He did throw two touchdowns, though. So maybe we didn't break him too bad. The last tape that
3: he was talking about, he was throwing the ball behind him.
0: Yeah. He's much better. That's the thing, Denton. He said he's much better than he was then.
3: Low bar.
0: Did he just not play at all during 2025? I think he had an injury, if I'm not mistaken.
3: Well, I mean, they had Cam Ward. So they're like, hey, we're not putting you on the field.
0: But Cam Ward started every game from day one, right? I'm pretty sure, yeah.
3: Yeah, it's just interesting. He's day one starter.
0: It's interesting that he didn't get any...
3: What is he going to learn from Will Levis, respectfully?
0: Well, yeah. What's he going to learn from Brian Daboll? Sorry, Tennessee fans. 310-840-4910 is the number here on Westwood One Sports Night. Final hour of power coming at you momentarily. It's been an interesting show to start here. While we have a couple of seconds, those of you that are just now joining us, just now tapping in, we appreciate you being here. Crazy, crazy Major League Baseball trade deadline. Our pal Grant Paulson, MLB Network Radio, joined us in the first hour of the show to break that all down. 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Final hour of power coming right at you here on a Monday night edition of Westwood One Sports Night. Elliot Shore Parks, Eagles insider for WIP in Philadelphia. He joins the show next, and you're going to hear him break down the Eagles. Stick around for what he thinks about the Commanders as well. That's next.
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0: 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It's time for a different take. 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
2: 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Good Tuesday morning to you. Hope y'all are doing well. Shout out to all my overnighters, truck drivers, third shifters. Shout out to all my early morning, late night Uber and Lyft drivers. Shout out to all my early morning, late night limo drivers out there as well. Shout out to all the first responders protecting the city, the county, the state, the country. I appreciate you. Shout out to all my early gym goers getting them good endorphins flowing early this morning. Shout out to all my people already at work or on their way to work. Salute to you. I know the vibes. I'm right here with you. Shout out to all my early morning, late night hospital workers out there working around the clock, making sure that people get the good medicine, treatment, and care that they need. Shout out to all my early morning, late night dentists, dental workers, dental assistants out there, making sure that people keep their pearly whites nice, clean, and shiny this morning. Shout out to all my early morning, late night food industry workers serving up the good nourishment for all my early risers this morning. Shout out to all my early morning, late night hospitality workers, hotel workers out there, making sure people are having a great stay wherever that may be. Shout out to all my early morning, late night vending machine technicians, making sure that people can get their snack on early this morning. Shout out to all my early morning, late night UPS drivers, UPS workers, FedEx drivers, FedEx workers, Amazon drivers, Amazon workers, all my early morning, late night airport workers out there as well. Shout out to all my early morning, late night FedEx pilots out there. Shout out to all my early morning, late night volunteer air traffic control workers out there. Appreciate you. Shout out to all my early morning, late night railroad workers out there. All my early morning, late night UPS drivers, UPS workers. All my early morning, late night local 728 transportation drivers in the film industry. All my local 613 IBEW workers out there as well. Shout out to all my early morning, late night mailmen, mailwomen, postal workers out there, making sure that people get their mail and packages in a safe and timely fashion as well. Shout out to all my early morning, late night hospitality workers, hotel workers out there, making sure people are having a great stay wherever that may be. All my funeral home workers, and of course, all my people listening in the bed right now as well. 502, almost 503 here on a Tuesday morning, and I appreciate you all tuning in. Plenty to talk about here as we get rolling on a Tuesday. And look, obviously, we're going to continue to talk a lot about Atlanta Falcons training camp as it rolls along. First padded practice yesterday. Give you your thoughts on that. We'll let you hear a little bit from Divine Diablo as well. He spoke to the media yesterday. But we do have to start with the Atlanta Braves because the trade deadline has come and gone. And the Braves made some moves, but nothing that really makes you sit up in your seat too much, right? Nothing that gets you overly excited. You're like, okay, that's fine. But it is nothing that, you know, again, is going to knock your socks off or anything like that. Now, we did get a report about a trade that we hoped would have happened for the Braves, but it ended up not happening because Jacob DeGrom used his no trade clause and rejected a potential trade that would have sent him from the Rangers to the Braves, and Ken Rosenthal putting out that report yesterday. So I did think that was unfortunate. That would have been a move where you felt good about that and getting a starter who was like, okay, I can get behind this. I can feel good about this, and DeGrom to the, it's obviously not the Jacob DeGrom of old, but still a fairly good pitcher, even at the back end of his career. But again, he invoked his no trade clause and he ended up not being traded to the Braves. So that was something that was also a little bit unfortunate as well. So as far as what the Braves did, they still made a handful of moves yesterday. As pulling up what they got here. Give me one second. But

again, a bevy of moves that were, you know, you would categorize as smaller moves, but they did acquire right-handed pitcher Duncan Davitt from the Chicago White Sox in exchange for catcher Joey Bart. They also acquired Tyler Uberstein from the Red Sox in exchange for outfielder Eli White. They did option him to Triple A Gwinnett along with Duncan Davitt as well. They also acquired left-handed pitcher Brent Suter from the Angels in exchange for Nacho Alvarez. That's a move that they made later on yesterday morning that we didn't get a chance to talk about. Suter, 36 years old. He's got a 1-2 record and a 4.12 ERA across 63 and a third innings pitch, across 41 games for the Angels this season. So he's been in the league 11 seasons, and he's got a 43-26 record, 3.62 ERA. So pretty good. Should be a pretty good, you know, relief pitcher, all things considered. But again, nothing that is making you like, oh my goodness, that was such a big move we made. That's really going to make a difference. And look, you never know how these guys are going to perform. But again, none of these moves make you feel like, yeah, we are absolutely going to be ready for the long run here. And then we talked about the Braves getting Tyler Mahle as well. So all in all, the Braves, full moves, acquired Lane Thomas, Bailey Falter for Lucas Braun and Carter Holton, acquired Tyler Mahle for Anthony Molina, got Brent Suter for Nacho Alvarez, traded Joey Bart for Duncan Davitt, and traded Eli White for Tyler Uberstein. So, again, nothing that is making you jump over the moon, nothing that is getting you up off your feet, nothing that is overly exciting as far as the trade deadline moves the Braves made. Now, again, will these guys end up making a difference? We shall see. Uberstein, just to give you a little background on him, 27 years old, made his brief MLB debut earlier this season out of the Red Sox bullpen. He has missed some time with the shoulder injury. Does have a big arm. Has thrown the ball well in AAA over the last month. And, again, 27-year-old reliever. But, again, we know these are the type of moves that the Braves make. They usually don't make the big move. They get guys who are maybe on the younger side that they have maybe a few years of team control for, and that's kind of it. Duncan Davitt, just to go to him, he's been kind of organizational depth out there in Chicago. He was DFA'd by Chicago on Monday, and he's probably honestly not going to throw many, if any, competitive pitches for the Braves. Again, he was already, along with Tyler Uberstein, sent to AAA Gwinnett. So, again, that feels like more of a future piece for the Braves. The only pieces that it really feels like can help the Braves right now is Brent Suter, Tyler Mahle, and Lane Thomas. Bailey Falter, probably going to be a guy that's not going to do too much for the Braves, at least right about now. So, essentially, you got three guys that are probably going to be able to help you out now, and then you got, three other guys that maybe could be future pieces for the Braves. Who knows? But overall, again, a very, unfortunately, underwhelming trade deadline when it comes to what the Braves were able to do. Now, look, do I necessarily blame Alex Anthopoulos for everything that did and did not happen yesterday? No, because, look, at the end of the day, it is harder than it was a few years ago to get some of these bigger name guys, even though it didn't seem like it this year with, if you saw what, you know, Tarek Skubal went for, and Casey Mize.

ends up going to the Padres and you know, things like that. So you see those and you're like, eh, maybe not. But again, we don't know what these teams are asking for in return. We don't know. We don't know all the ins and outs of all these trades. And look, with Casey Mize too, he might have wanted to go to a team that he felt like was going to sign him at the end of the day, even though that's not necessarily under his control, is wherever the Tigers want to send him. But again, I'm sure the Braves maybe were interested, but were they willing to just have Casey Mize under rental for a few months and then move on? Or were they trying to go after, again, pieces that they felt like could help them this year and maybe for years to come? Who knows? But I don't, again, necessarily blame Alex Anthopoulos for every shortcoming of the Braves trade deadline yesterday, but definitely you look at him and be like, what's going on here, Alex? But again, the Braves are a team that is obviously still very, very good, and you just hope that they can continue to get healthy and stay healthy down this stretch run. Hopefully Reynaldo Lopez isn't going to be on the IL for long. We talked about it yesterday. He shouldn't be on the IL for too long, so hopefully he can come back and be ready to go. And hopefully, again, Ronald Acuña Jr. can continue to get hot and this Braves offense can continue to roll because they're going to need it. And hopefully this Braves pitching staff can continue to, you know, stay hot and continue to get healthy because you can't continue to overwork the bullpen. And look, I know we got Suter to help out the bullpen. You got Mally to help out the rotation, but you know, Mally is not, it's not like he's a frontline guy. This is a guy who is at this point a back of the starting rotation type of guy. He's got a 5.13 ERA this season. Now, he was a little bit better last

0: That is good since he's come back from his hamstring injury. He has been trending in the right direction, so that is also promising for the Braves. But, again, we will see how all that ends up shaking out for the Bravos. Bravos, by the way, are back in action tonight as they start a new series. They'll be taking on the Miami Marlins at home here in the friendly confines of Atlanta and Truist Park for three games. So hopefully they can beat up on the Marlins and continue their winning ways after a much-deserved day off. They are on a five-game losing streak. I mean, excuse me, let me not put that out in the atmosphere. Five-game winning streak. Hopefully their winning streak continues. I will let you know the Philadelphia Phillies and the Marlins all did win yesterday. So Phillies now 7.5 games back of the first-place Braves. Marlins 9.5 games back of the first-place Braves. So, look, you've got yourself some more breathing room because you have been able to play well since the All-Star break, but you want to make sure you went 12-5 in that 17-game stretch where you played 17 games in 17 days. So that's all good, fine and dandy, but you got to make sure, again, you're taking care of business against, especially against these NL East opponents. So hopefully the Braves can continue to ball out and get W's. It'll be Grant Holmes on the mound tonight for the Braves. And it's going to be Ryan Gusto on the mound for the Marlins. Gusto hasn't been hasn't had too many starts here, has had too many appearances for the Marlins, but he's 0-2 on the year, 5.31 ERA, 1.44 whip in 39 innings pitched. Grant Holmes 6-4 in the year, 3.88 ERA, 1.36 whip in 102.9 innings pitched. Or, excuse me, 102 innings pitch. I don't know why I thought that was 9, because that doesn't even make sense. 102 innings pitch. Anywho, hopefully the Braves can continue their winning ways tonight. First pitch set for 7:15. And look, Braves, they got their squad. They're moving forward. And hopefully this, I still feel confident in the squad being able to get the job done. But I can't lie to you, when it gets down to the postseason and it gets down to the nitty-gritty, I do wonder, is the bullpen going to be able to hold up? Is the starting pitching going to be enough? Those are definitely major questions. But, again, got to finish out the season strong, get to the postseason first, and handle your business before we even continue to have those conversations. But definitely something that comes up right about now when you talk about the Braves and what they did and did not accomplish during this year's trade deadline. All right. When we come back here on the Hometown Take, we'll get back into the Atlanta Falcons' first full padded training camp practice. How did it go? Ron Diablo was being honest about it yesterday. We'll let you hear from the Falcons linebacker next here on the Hometown Take, live in the Kia Studios with your boy Dylan Matthews here on a Monday morning on Sports Radio 92.9 The Game and the Odyssey app.
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3: Construction still out and about there on the east side. We've got construction eastbound I 20 right around Panola Road, Wesley Chapel Road. They are moving the barrels over. Also on southbound 285 near Cascade Road, still construction up, trying to get some of the lanes through there. It looks like two lanes are getting through, so slight delays. And as well, a third location of construction, southbound I-85 in between 316 and Pleasant Hill Road. I'm Laura Houston with Odyssey Atlanta Traffic.
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5: 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They were big buyers at MLB's trade deadline. The biggest move was acquiring Adley Rutschman from the Baltimore Orioles. It's very clear that Boston believes the time is now. With the future up in the air, I can't really blame them. 2027 isn't promise in baseball, so you might as well live it up in 2026. 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

0: Matthews here on a Tuesday morning. Hope y'all are doing well. 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And make sure you download that free Odyssey app so you can listen to the radio station wherever you are and whenever you want to. We got to talk some Atlanta Falcons football here. We'll get to that here in just a couple of minutes. But I do want to let you hear a little bit from Alex Anthopoulos, the guy, that dude who is doing it all for the Atlanta Braves as far as making moves, wheeling and dealing trades and all those sorts of things, as he did hold a press conference yesterday after all the deals had been done, everything had been signed, sealed, delivered, and the trade deadline had passed. And Alex Anthopoulos was, first and foremost, this was straight out of the gate, he was asked if it was, well, he was asked how disappointing it was to not get a playoff caliber starter before the trade deadline. Here's what he had to say.
1: You know, we did not go into the deadline with, hey, we have to get this, have to get that. We're just trying to make the team better. So you don't look at it that way because, like I mentioned before, a few years ago, we could have gotten one of the elite starters in the game, but Drake Baldwin would have been going out the door, you know? So not to say those are easy decisions. You know, you'd like to get deals done. You find a way. But, you know, there's certain asks that you say yes to, and those are the deals that you do, and certain ones that you say no to, you know? So in past years, there's been guys like Harris you get asked about when he's in A-ball and he's in Rome, and you say no. So you're always trying to manage the short-term and the long-term. So you go into these things with how can we make the team better, and does, you know, is there something that you think is the right thing for the organization to do?
0: So there you hear, he's like, look, we could have went and got a frontline starter, but guess what? Drake Baldwin wouldn't be here. And we know how important he's been to this club, even with his, you know, little bit of a scuffle, if you will, when he came back from injury. But other than that, I mean, look at what Drake Baldwin's done this year. He's won some games for the Braves outright, and he's helped the Braves win a lot of games as well. And you hear him talk about how when Money Mike was in A-ball, they asked for him. They knew. Nah, that's just a guy we cannot afford to give up. So he is, again, thinking about, okay, do we give up or do we go get this guy now who can maybe help us win now, or do we give up a guy who can help us, you know, in the next year, 2 years, and then maybe even help us for the next 10 years? And maybe even past that. So Alex Anthopoulos, again, is playing the long game. He has to think about it. He can't just think about present. He has to think about the future as well. And so that is why you hear Alex Anthopoulos like, yeah, like we could have got him.

0: but would it be worth it in the long run too? You can't just think about, you know, going to get it now. You got to think about the long run if you're Alex Anthopoulos. And I know for fans, it's definitely easy for me and you to be like, man, you know, bump them picks, bump them prospects, just like the Rams are like, F them picks. It's easy to say that as a fan, but when you are the GM, when you're the president of baseball operations like Alex Anthopoulos is, you got to think about the future too, because that's your job. Not just to go win a World Series this year, that's the job too, but it's also setting up the team to win a World Series and be competitive every year. So that's something you have to take into account as well. One more from Alex Anthopoulos. Or actually, I'm going to let you hear a couple more from Alex Anthopoulos, then we'll move on to the Falcons. As again, trade deadline, big story coming out of yesterday, what the Braves did and did not do. But here's Alex Anthopoulos talking about giving his thoughts on giving up prospects and not worrying about what other teams did at the trade deadline as well, and only worrying about the Bravos.
1: People asked about a lot of our top players, and there's a bunch that we made available for certain players that we felt were impact difference making guys. And then there were other times that we were asked for some of those guys that we said no. You know, so what any one club does not impact us, right? So you pointed out one specific team. I have all the respect in the world for that team. We have teams in our division. We're trying to win the division, obviously make the postseason. We've never reacted to what teams do around us. We have to do what's right for us, you know, and we've always operated that way. We're aware of it, no doubt. We're aware of what everyone's doing. We respect what everyone's doing, but I don't think in any sports job you can say this team did X, so we better go do X. It's just, there's so many examples. Stuff like that doesn't work. You have to worry about yourself.
0: And I think he's right. You can't worry about, okay, yeah, the Padres. And then just to give you a little context, the question he was asked about before is like, how can you, you know, basically be okay with not, you know, giving up any prospects? How can you validate the moves you made when the Padres went out who have, you know, and the person, I'm paraphrasing the question, but he's basically like, how can you validate what you did at the trade deadline when the Padres, who have way less, went out and got Casey Mize? And so that was the response there from Alex Anthopoulos that you just heard on that question. So, again, you can't worry about what the Padres are doing. Again, you're aware of it, like Alex Anthopoulos said. You understand it and you know, but you can't be worry about what other teams doing. Oh my gosh, the Phillies just got Luis Arias. Oh my gosh, the Padres just got Casey Mize. What are we going to do? No. Can't have that thought. You'd be like, okay, that's cool they did that, but guess what? They got to still play us. Guess what? We still the Atlanta Braves. Guess what? We're still 7.5 games up on the Phillies. We ain't worried about what the Phillies did. We ain't worried about what these other teams are doing. We worried about us winning, period. So from that aspect, I definitely understand where Alex Anthopoulos is coming from. And again, I'll be clear. Of course I wanted the Braves to do more. Of course I wanted them to go get Tarik Skubal. Of course I would love to see Casey Mize here on the Braves. Of course it would have been cool to go get Byron Buxton. Of course it would have been cool to go get these players. But at the end of the day, you got to think, if you're Alex, okay, is this guy worth giving up Cam Committee? Is this guy worth giving up another top prospect who maybe could be helping us here in the future and for years to come? So that's, again, it's thinking about, okay, yes, this could help us in the present, but is this guy also going to be somebody who we realistically think is going to be able to help us in the future as well too? And is the return that we're going to get from a Tarik Skubal, a Casey Mize, a whoever, is it going to be worth the return that we think we're going to get out of this prospect in our farm system? So those are the questions Alex Anthopoulos has to ask himself. And, you know, that's what makes it tough. That's what makes these decisions tough. All right, one more from AA, and then we'll move on to the Falcons a little bit here. Here's Alex Anthopoulos on if he's comfortable with the current Braves pitching staff and why.
1: Since the All-Star break, I think we've been fifth in ERA in MLB, first 2 months of the season. We were top five in ERA. Obviously, in the middle, we weren't. Does that mean you're not looking to get better? Absolutely. In all areas. Bullpen, offense, rotation, yes. But you're managing

0: term, and you're going to do what you feel is best for the club, and you're not going to force a deal. So, you know, we said no to a lot of things, and that's not easy to do, but you have to do what you feel is right for the organization.
1: Exactly. That got to do, at the end of the day, what's going to be best for the Braves, again, not only in the short term, but in the long term as well. So definitely, again, feel for Alex Anthopoulos, and I do kind of feel a little bit bad for Alex Anthopoulos as well, too, because we know it's a situation where you have to think about, okay, if we go get Tarek Skubal, are we going to be able to pay him? And are we going to be able to keep him, or is he going to be a rental? And is that worth giving up whatever prospects we have to give up just for a couple-month rental? Okay, we go get Casey Mize. We got to give up however many prospects, but are we going to be able to pay him? Or is it just going to be a couple-month rental, and is that worth the prospects we're going to have to give up to give him? So, again, you wish that the Braves were the Dodgers in the fact of, you know, they're willing to spend whatever on whoever, but that's just not where the Braves are at, unfortunately. And so that's that extra thought process that Alex has to put in when making these moves. It's like, okay, we went and got him, but we're only going to have him for a few months because we're not going to end up paying him, and he's an impending free agent. So, again, those are some of the other conversations you have to think of as well. All right, we're actually going to push our conversation about the Atlanta Falcons to the next segment because I don't want to short my guy Divine Diablo. I want to let you hear what he has to say and fully spread the legs on the Falcon conversation. So when we come back here on the Hometown Take, we will get into what Divine Diablo had to say to the media yesterday, talking about the first day of the fully padded practice, and also he's impressed with these young Falcons linebackers as well. We'll talk about it next here on the Hometown Take, live in the Kia Studios with your boy Dylan Matthews here on a Tuesday morning on Sports Radio 92.9 The Game and the Odyssey app.
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4: Construction still out and about on the east side, eastbound I-20 in between Panola Road and Wesley Chapel Road. Looks like they're still trying to move the barrels over to the side. They still have lane blockage. It is really backing up now. Southbound 285 near Cascade Road, those barrels have been moved off to the side. So looks like it's moving quite well there. Not much of a backup anymore. And southbound I-85 Pleasant Hill Road, construction as well was being moved to the shoulder. I'm Lori Houston with Odyssey Atlanta Traffic.
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Each Wednesday night, join Damian Day-Day Lewis for Prep Sports Nation. A comprehensive look at the teams and athletes making news in high school sports across the state. 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That's Prep Sports Nation, Wednesday nights on Sports Radio 92.9 The Game. We got some Falcons talk to get into. If you're just joining us, appreciate you. Hope you're having a great Tuesday morning. I appreciate you hanging out with your boy. But if you're just joining us here on the Hometown Take, been spending the first part of the show, first two segments of the show, talking about and recapping the Braves trade deadline. A very, unfortunately, underwhelming trade deadline for the Atlanta Braves, as they don't really make any moves that make you go, oh, we got that guy? Oh, we got that dude? We bringing in him? Really? There's none of that. Now, again, there have been reports by Ken Rosenthal that the Braves were on the brink of getting Jacob deGrom, and a deal actually was in place to get Jacob deGrom and bring him over from the Texas Rangers, but that deal apparently did not happen because reportedly Jacob deGrom rejected it. He has a no-trade clause, so he can, again, pick and choose where he wants to go, and for some reason he was not wanting to go to the Braves. I don't know if it was just a Braves thing or if it, you know, if a, maybe another team would have came calling. If there was, you know, a, just only like one or two maybe specific teams he was going to go to. But regardless, Jacob deGrom does not end up in Atlanta Brave, even though the Braves and the Rangers, again, had a deal in place. But Jacob deGrom rejected it, and so he does not become an Atlanta Brave. So tough there, obviously, for the Braves. But as far as what they did do during the trade deadline, just to give you a quick recap, they acquired outfielder Lane Thomas and pitcher Bailey Foster from the Kansas City Royals in exchange for Lucas Braun and Carter Holton. Lane Thomas, a guy that's going to be able to help them right now, and he's going to be a platoon partner with Mike Yastrzemski. Bailey Foster, a guy he's going to be in Gwinnett. I wouldn't expect him to really help out this year at all, and maybe he's a guy down the road that you'll see, but not a guy I would necessarily worry about at this point in time as far as seeing him with the big league club and making any impact with the big league club. The Braves also acquired Tyler Mahle from the San Francisco Giants for Anthony Molina. Now, Tyler Mahle is going to be a guy who is going to be a starter for you. He's going to be added to the starting

0: pitching rotation to help to stabilize it a little bit, a veteran starter. Now, he does have a 5.13 ERA this season, but, however, he did suffer a hamstring injury that cost him most of June, but since returning from that hamstring injury, he does own a 3.79 ERA. So that is good. So maybe he is trending in the right direction and can be a guy for the Braves that can help him out and help, you know, stabilize, continue to stabilize that starting pitching rotation. The Braves also got some bullpen help, acquiring Brent Suter from the Los Angeles Angels in exchange for Nacho Alvarez. And so, obviously, you hate to lose Nacho Alvarez, but with the emergence of Jim Jarvis, I think, you know, that the writing was kind of maybe on the wall there. So, Brent Suter could be a guy, should be a guy that helps you right away in that Braves bullpen. And then you got two other guys that have already been sent to AAA in Duncan Davitt and Tyler Uberstein. So, I don't know if we'll end up seeing them this year at all, but Duncan Davitt traded for Joey Bart, so Joey Bart is out, and Sean Murphy is set to return tonight, by the way. He was called back up to the big league squad, so that is good news. So that's why you're okay with moving on from Joey Bart. You didn't really need him anymore with Sean Murphy coming back. But Duncan Davitt, going to be a guy, again, who's going to be a guy, if you really need to call him up, you can, but you don't necessarily want to have to get to that point, and that just kind of is what it is. And then Tyler Uberstein, 27, briefly made his MLB debut earlier this season out of Boston's bullpen, then missed time with a shoulder injury. Does have a big arm, threw the ball well in AAA over the last month, but again, a reliever who we'll see if he ends up, again, making any sort of impact with the Braves and the big league club this year. So we'll see how that ends up shaping out as well. But that is kind of the recap to what the Braves have done before this trade deadline. So again, nothing that really makes you jump out of your seat or be like, oh, we got him. I can't wait to see him in a Braves uniform. Nothing really like that. Guys that, you know, you feel like, okay, they should be able to help, but nothing you get overly excited about. So we'll see how everything plays out, but that is the latest and greatest when it comes to the Braves trade deadline moves. Now, I do want to move over to the Atlanta Falcons. Had their first full padded practice yesterday, and we got a chance to hear from one Divine Diablo, and he was very honest about the first fully padded practice. Said it was a little tough.
1: It always feels good to put my hands on somebody. First aid pass was good. A little sloppy. Well, not sloppy. A little fatigue. You can tell. We just got to get in shape, and that's what camp's for.
0: I appreciate the honesty. Look, there is, I don't think anybody should be necessarily worried about that answer if you're worried at all about that answer. Look, there is one thing to be in shape. There's also another thing to be in game shape. And so just because you hear him say, oh, we got to get in shape, doesn't mean these guys are out here huffing and puffing and, you know, can't get through a practice. No. Now, I'm not saying that's not some guys. Maybe some guys are dealing with that. But for the most part, these guys are in shape, and it's just a thing of, again, it's different when you put on the pads. It's different when you're going full speed with pads. There's a different element to it and definitely more of a fatigue factor there for sure. So I wouldn't be worried at all by hearing that. Just know that, you know, it's a different animal. It's a different thing. So I did like the honesty for sure from Divine Diablo. But another thing I do want to talk about when it comes to Divine Diablo, we know how he kind of busted onto the scene last year. And he was a guy who was an impact player for us when we didn't really expect him to be an impact player. And he talked about yesterday how he was able to make such a big jump last year and, you know, what really led to that.
1: Last year, I think, like I said, just doing the extra stuff. I was doing all the extra studying and extra. So, and working with these guys, Iron Sharpen Iron, he mentioned that earlier, or somebody mentioned that earlier. I feel like having one, like, top 10 in each position of the best weapons on offense is great to have out here. It forces us to work, so that's a good thing.

0: Definitely. I mean, we know the iron sharpens iron is a phrase that we're like, okay, yeah, whatever. Iron sharpens iron. We know. But I mean, it's a real thing. Going up against guys who are challenging you and who are making you be at your best, where it's not an option. You either got to be at your best or you're going to get embarrassed. Going up against guys like that every day is huge. And so, obviously, that was big for Divine Diablo, and you heard him there, too. He was doing all the extra things that you need to do to be great. He was doing all the things that made you be like, okay, this is what it's going to take to get to the next level. And so, hopefully, you know, now that he's done that and become aware that, okay, this is what my process needs to be for me to be as impactful as I want to be and be on the path that I want to be on as far as the type of player I want to be and what kind of impact I want to make. Hopefully he continues to do that. So good stuff there from Divine Diablo. It is the Hometown Take, by the way, with your boy Dylan Matthews here on a Tuesday morning talking some Falcons training camp. Letting you hear a little bit from Divine Diablo. Another thing that was fun to hear from Divine Diablo and also good to hear, music to Falcons fans' ears, including yours and mine. He talked about these young linebackers. Harold Perkins, who has been getting some reps with the ones. We love to see that. A young linebacker out of LSU, Kendall Daniels, also as well out of Oklahoma. Divine Diablo talked about how he's excited for these guys.
1: I think Kendall and Perk, they both look great. They're way ahead what I expect from any rookie, so they're doing a great job. Obviously, they got to keep it up. We'll see more in preseason, but I'm excited.
0: I'm excited, too. Harold Perkins, I think a lot of people knew about Harold Perkins and just exactly what he could be, but I think also a lot of people still aren't aware of Harold Perkins. Look, came in as a freshman at LSU and was a guy who pinned his ears back and got after the quarterback, and he was impactful from day one. Then Brian Kelly got him to play some off ball and then wasn't as effective in that role and then unfortunately got hurt, and so people kind of forgot about him after that. And so that's why he ended up getting drafted where he got drafted by the Falcons in the later rounds. But if used correctly, and if there's anybody who knows how to get the most out of a linebacker, it's the linebacker guru, the linebacker whisperer himself, Jeff Ulbrich. And I think there is very, very good reason to be excited in both, not only Harold Perkins, but Kendall Daniels as well, because we've seen Jeff Ulbrich get the most out of a Deion Jones, get the most out of a Devondre Campbell, and lead those guys to have very good careers, very, very good careers, out of a Foye Oluokun as well. I'm pretty sure he was still here in the Jeff Ulbrich era as well. So Jeff Ulbrich knows what he's doing when it comes to linebackers. And I feel very good about Harold Perkins and Kendall Daniels being in the hands of Jeff Ulbrich and being developed by him for sure. So when it comes to Divine Diablo, going back to kind of more focusing on him, he gave some pretty good insight also on the keys to kind of figuring out and what he's looking for and how he figures out, you know, if the opposing offense is doing a run play versus pass play. And I thought this was just very interesting to hear. Take a listen.
1: Usually the old linemen, I feel like if they really come off the ball, that's more of a hand at a run play when they're kind of trying to just stay even, stay at the line. That's when you know you can get out and play action's coming.
0: So good stuff to hear there, giving out some cues to know when, you know, he knows a run versus pass, so thought that was fun as well. And then speaking of Jeff Ulbrich, last one I want to let you hear from Divine Diablo. Obviously, we know Jeff Ulbrich going through a tough time after the unfortunate passing of his wife, who unfortunately lost her battle with cancer. And Divine Diablo talked about how this whole defense and this whole team is really playing for Jeff Ulbrich right now, and I love it.
1: Man, I love Brick. He's like a father figure, older brother for me. So I was glad to have him back out here. I hugged him as soon as I seen him. Everybody just wants to play for Brick at the end of the day. He really believes in heart, mind, fist, and that's what defense is all about. So we're just out there to play for him.
0: Love that. Love that. When you hear a guy talk about being out there to play for his coach –

and showing the love that Divine Diablo just showed. Jeff Olbrich, that's when you know you got a very good coach and a very good group on your hands that is bought into what Jeff Olbrich is trying to coach them on. And so you absolutely love that. And I have no doubt in my mind that this is going to be a successful unit again. And I'm looking forward to seeing what this Falcons defense is going to do. So Falcons will be back at it. They have an afternoon practice today. So Dukes and Bell going to be out there at Falcons training camp. But Morning Shift Steakhouse and I believe Andy and Rainey as well will all be back in the kids' studios for the first time. And it feels like a while. They've been out there since last Wednesday. So it'll be good to see. It's already been good to see the faces of one, Mike Johnson, Bo Morgan, Allie Mack. You know, I almost forgot what they look like. It's been so long since I've seen them. But real quick, before we get up on out of here, I do want to give you something interesting that does relate to the Falcons. Jahmyr Gibbs, he was talking about, he was briefly approached by reporters yesterday as he was heading into the locker room, and he stated that, quote, only time will tell when he returns. And this was his first official comments in his absence from practice. He also stated that, quote, it's not about that, end quote, when asked if he needs a new deal before he gets back on the field, but he wouldn't elaborate much more than that. So it does make me wonder a little bit if there is maybe, at least on the Detroit Lions end, something maybe a little bit more going on with Jahmyr Gibbs and the Lions than him just needing a new deal. Because him saying it's not about that, I don't know if that was just a bad answer to try and dodge the contract questions, but maybe seems like there could be something a little more there. I don't know. So something maybe to watch out for. Look, and at the end of the day, I'll say what I've been saying. The Falcons are going to sign Bijan. It's only a matter of when, not if. So even hearing about this news doesn't really mean a whole lot to me, but we do know that there is definitely a possibility that one is waiting on the other, talking about Jahmyr Gibbs and Bijan Robinson. So if Bijan is waiting on Jahmyr, maybe that timeline is a little extended because it sounds like maybe there's some extra going on between Jahmyr and the Lions. Maybe. I don't know. Maybe that was just a bad way of him trying to dodge the contract questions. Who knows? But we'll see how it all plays out. But Bijan's going to get signed. It's only a matter of time. All right. That is my time. Speaking of time, I appreciate you all tuning in. Make sure you follow the radio station at 929 The Game on all social media platforms. 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The Morning Shift. Back in the kids' studios, Allie Mack, Mike Johnson, Bo Squid, Billy Morgan, ready to entertain you for the next 3 hours. I'll be hanging out with them as well. The Morning Shift coming up next here on Sports Radio, 92.9 The Game and the Odyssey app. Until I talk to y'all tomorrow, y'all have a great day. Peace.

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2: Day two of back to school for several districts, so watch the school zones, watch your speed, also watch for buses with flashing lights. We've got a little bit of a delay, or actually a big delay, I should say, both east and westbound I-20. Westbound I-20 at Panola Road, injury wreck there, as well as ongoing construction. So that's backing up. It looks like that right lane still taken away. Then on eastbound I-20 at Wesley Chapel Road, only the right lane getting through. So that's at a standstill. Great alternate route there. That's going to be Covington Highway. I'm Laura Houston with Odyssey Atlanta Traffic.
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1: Rise and shine, Atlanta. This is the morning shift. I am Bo Morgan. They call me Squid Billy. And just remember, you're not mad at me. You're mad at your GM. He is the All-American National Champion, former Atlanta Falcon. Michael, don't ask him what the P stands for, Johnson. And she is the First Lady of Atlanta baseball. Tough crown to wear today. And the point guard of the morning shift, Miss Ali Mack. And over there, you heard him from 5 to 6, the Kia driving man live from the Kia studios. Dylan, Mr. Dylan, Dylan Matthews. Good morning, everyone. It is Tuesday, August 4th.
3: Mm-hmm.
1: How are we doing today? How are we feeling?
4: I'm not trying to cast any stones at the First Lady over there, but you couldn't have made a few more phone calls.
3: I know.
4: What I mean? You couldn't have made a few more phone calls.
1: The best you could do.
3: Nobody is more disappointed than me.
5: Ali Mack, we needed you most.
3: Seriously, no one's more disappointed than me. I'm usually positive Polly over here. I don't know about today, y'all.
1: Positive Polly.
3: I don't know about that because so much could have been done. I held on hope. It was 6:10. I'm like, they just haven't announced.
4: It's just late.
3: Late. Yeah. And my husband so nicely was like, it's just not going to happen. He had to break the news to me. I'm like, no, maybe they're just not announcing it yet.
4: I'm cracking up. Yeah, hey, Allie, you're gonna have to sit down for a second. Okay, I realize that you know what your hopes and dreams were for today, but listen, hon, it's one of those things that didn't come together. That's brutal.
1: It's tough because I got very frustrated listening to rhetoric, as I'm gonna call it, and articles written, you know, with the Braves here and the Braves there. And you know, I even heard a lot of people on our radio station say, they got to make it. Go ahead and make it. It's got to be made. And I was like, I just, in the back of my head, I'm not trying to be the smartest guy in the room, but I refuse to allow those thoughts to creep in my head that Scooble was an option, that they were going to go out and make this over-the-top trade. It's just not what they do. They supplement the MLB roster's depth with minor leaguers from AAA, sometimes double A. It's who they are. They're not going to go out and throw all of this all in on one player to think it's going to put him over the... It's not what he does.
3: Before we get into all the weeds in this, let me go ahead and set all this up. Here are the headlines since we last got to hang out. The Falcons training camp continues today. It is day 6. Pads were on yesterday. We'll get into more about that. Everything coming out of Flower Branch at 6:20. Jahmyr Gibbs, who's been a hold-in at Lions practice, was asked by reporters yesterday if he would get back on the field after a new contract was dealt, and he said, it's not about that, and time will tell on when he's back. So, interesting. We'll get into that more later. And yes, the MLB trade deadline came and went yesterday. After all the speculation, the Braves got basically who we were talking about yesterday. Left-handed pitcher Brent Suter, right-handed pitcher Tyler Malley, outfielder Lane Thomas. They also got some minor league pitching depth, but those are the three we're really going to focus on. We also got to say goodbye to Joey Bart's going to the White Sox, Eli White going to the Red Sox, and then Jorge Mateo was DFA'd. Braves also reinstated Ha-Sung Kim and Sean Murphy from the IL. So there are also rumors that Jacob DeGrom used his no-trade clause, and he's not a Brave today because of that. I blame Georgia's income tax. That's what I blame.
4: Yeah, it's not a bad thought. And look, I think there's a couple of different ways to look at this, but I'm going to first kind of address what Bo said, because I think I was with you on the Tarik Skubal thing. Like, it's not going to happen. It's not how they do business.
3: Right.
4: Here's the problem with that. The Braves don't make over the top trades. They don't drain their farm system. Well, you can make the argument that what the Dodgers did wasn't an over the top trade. I think that's the tough thing to stomach for a lot of Braves fans today is the Braves, you know, they're not going to send all their top prospects. The Dodgers didn't. They didn't. Like the amount that's a pinprick in the finger for the Dodgers. They're not bleeding today in terms of the people they sent over there. And I think that is

0: part of the outrage that comes along with a lot of this trade deadline is the lack of deals looking out there and feeling like any team got taken advantage of, because all the deals that were made in terms of pitchers that you wish you could have had seemed very doable in terms of what our farm system looks like.
1: I don't disagree. However, the Dodgers have a lot more players in the top 100. Whether they grab them from or not doesn't matter. They do. They don't operate the way the Braves do. And don't forget, the Tigers called the Dodgers and said, let's finish this deal. Let's get it. Let's make a deal. I'm not defending anyone, but the reality of the situation is since Alex Anthopoulos has been here, he doesn't make trades unless it's a guy that's about to be out of service with them. And they have to basically, is it rule five? I think is the rule. I think it might be the rule five where guys spend so much time in your system that you got to make a decision. And that's the reality. I mean, we go back and look at the 21. The 21 deadline wasn't this great, over-the-top, all-in, push-your-chips-in thing. He traded three to five players or prospects that were literally timing out of the system. And he got three guys who, four, I think, if there was another one that came in, that the reliever from the Pirates, who didn't even make the playoff roster, who weren't over the top good. Soler was having a brutal year. Rosario was injured. And Jock was just a guy that had already left the Dodgers and had become another guy. And he actually kind of revitalized himself here in that 2 or 3 month stretch. They don't do anything. They never give anything because they supplement their roster's depth at the MLB level with any minor leaguer they have that might even be close to being ready.
0: And I'm trying to figure out the best way to approach this. What I hear from you is irritating me, not because of you, but because of the fact that it's truth. And I think that I think a lot of Braves fans, and I'll play Twitter here. I'm not focused on what they normally do, because what they normally do hadn't worked in a long time. And you caught lightning in a bottle back in 21. That doesn't mean that Alex Anthopoulos gets a pass for the rest of his life because he happened to get lucky five trade deadlines ago.
1: And that's
0: like I said, I'll play Twitter for a second. That's the frustrating part. I don't want to hear what they normally do because it hadn't worked in a long time. And maybe they shouldn't normally do that anymore.
2: Well, and at the same time, Alex Anthopoulos himself has been saying he's going to get a playoff caliber starter.
1: Yeah.
2: He's been saying it. He set our expectations up. Look, we've had a couple gut punches in Atlanta sports. The Hawks, that was on us. Our expectations got way too high on that. Okay, they got hot when they weren't supposed to. This is on Alex. Our expectations were up because he said he's going to go out and get someone.
1: I don't disagree, but I'm not. I do not take him for his word either. Like at the point where, I'm not sitting here defending Alex Anthopoulos for what he did or didn't do. What I'm telling you is I no longer live in a world where I believe him when he says, this is our priority. Didn't do it in the offseason, did he? This is our priority. Didn't do it at the trade deadline. Like, the reality is that to think that they're going, and by the way, they didn't do it in 22. They didn't do it in 23. They didn't do it in 24, which was a little bit of an odd year because of how injured they were. Last year I throw out, and this year they didn't do it. I don't have to like it, which I don't, but as long as Liberty Media owns it and as long as they have real estate ventures to pay off, this is their model. And Alex is not getting fired because he does exactly what Liberty and the bosses want. Hey, give us a product that draws crowds in during the season. The battery will make money 365, but get one of the top 10 attendance, top five probably attendances every year as far as year of the season goes around. Make us all this money. We'll put a salary capped back in, which is set by us. And that's all we're going to do. And the reason he won't do these moves is because he doesn't want to diminish his model, which is the model that he has. I'm not defending it. I'm not telling you I like it.
2: You're on the fool me once side of it.
1: Yeah, I just understand what it is. Therefore, I'm not going to go on the radio in May and in June.

0: noon and say, well, they've got to do this because it's clickbait and it sounds good and people like it. I'm not going to do it. It's dishonest.
1: But again, to her point, he's the one that's been saying it.
0: Of course he's going to say it. He wants to keep you.
1: So who needs to be held accountable today? Because it doesn't sound like anybody's being held accountable today.
0: What do you mean? I'm telling you that.
1: Well, I don't blame Alex. That's the way he's always.
0: I never said.
1: But then at the same time, you say, I don't take him at his word.
0: I never said I didn't blame him. I just said this is what he's going to do, and he's not going to deviate from it. He's going. Of course he's going to tell you this is his priority because he understands what he needs. But he also understands that he's not going to do it. But it's a sales pitch. It's a marketing tool. I'm going to tell you what we need to do. I'm going to get you thinking we're going to do it. Then we're not going to do it. You'll be mad for a couple of weeks. We'll continue to win. We'll make the playoffs. You'll be mad for October. Then you'll get your hopes up again. And then, boom.
1: I'm mad.
0: You should be. I'm not telling you I'm not.
1: Why are you not mad?
0: Who said I wasn't?
1: You have. I didn't get my hopes up. I didn't set myself up for that. I didn't expect anything.
0: I didn't get my hopes up. But it doesn't mean I'm not irritated that they don't do anything.
1: I just think that blaming anybody for being mad today is just, I'm not doing that.
0: I never said, I don't blame anyone for how they feel. The only people I blame are the people that gets people's hopes up. When you write clickbait stuff.
2: Okay, Alex did that though.
0: Yeah. That's fine. I agree. But I don't believe him. But but when I tune in to listen to us or others, I want to hear the truth. Not some fake outrage or fake telling you what they're going to do. And I'm not telling you I'm okay with it. The reality is they'll operate that way until they're sold to someone who gives a damn. Not a company that uses them as a tax write-off.
2: Let's hear from the source himself because Alex Ford, the last few months, has told us he wanted to get a playoff caliber starter. So here he is on if he was upset that they did not get that starter.
3: You know, we did not go into the...

0: in the game, but Drake Baldwin would have been going out the door, you know? So not to say those are easy decisions. You know, you'd like to get deals done. You find a way, but you know, there's certain asks that you say yes to, and those are the deals that you do, and certain ones that you say no to, you know? So in past years, there's been guys like Harris you get asked about when he's in A-ball and he's in Rome and you say no. So you're always trying to manage the short term and the long term. So you go into these things with how can we make the team better? And does, you know, is there something that you think is the right thing for the organization to do?
1: He's naming everybody's favorites to get us on his side. Like, that we could have possibly lost Drake Baldwin a couple of years ago. Harris, like, I don't know. It's very, very disappointing because the rhetoric has changed from him. Because it was, we want this person. We want a starter. And now it's, we're comfortable.
2: Yeah, and right, I think it was like a month before the deadline. I think it was with Stake. He said, yeah, you know, we're going to look and find a way to make us better any way we can, whether it's another bat or, you know, outfield arm. You know, we'll look for a starter. I'm not telling you don't be mad. I'm just trying to tell you that we should understand the reality of what they're going to do. It's why I get angry every time people say Arthur Blank's a terrible owner. You know what? Arthur Blank has made a lot of mistakes as an owner. But you know what he's always done? He's tried to push for a winning team. He's made moves to be a winning team. You know, we got in trouble with the cap because they were trying to put a winning team on, and they knew the limitations of the roster, and they were trying to sprinkle in players that could come in. They were moving cap money around to try to win. This is what they're going to do. They operate on a budget. They always have. There's a self-imposed cap, and it just sucks.
3: I think you and I, all of us, have to be real careful because you're talking about media members in here that feel like they're lying, they're being disingenuous to the listeners, and I am more focused on the fact that that's exactly how I feel about Alex Anthopoulos today.
2: And it's okay. It's okay.
3: But why does the media in this town take more precedence in your mind over the actual GM?
2: I just told you it's okay to be angry at him. I just understand that that's what he's going to do every time, and that's the reality. I'm not giving
3: him a pass for that.
2: You shouldn't get a pass,
3: care.
2: But don't fill people with false hopes that they're going to do something when you know they're not going to do.
3: That's what he did.
2: I agree, but Because we shouldn't do it either. We should tell people the truth. We buy into his crap. We're just as bad. Yeah,
3: no, I'm not letting him get off the hook and blaming anybody else but him. It's his fault.
1: We're going to continue to talk about this throughout the show. We're also going to take a few of your calls if you want to get your feelings out about the Braves basically making no real major deals yesterday. This hour is brought to you by Morgan & Morgan. We did have a chance to catch up.

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3: Still seeing those delays on the east side. Construction is still up for those traveling along I-20. You've got construction there eastbound I-20 near Panola Road. Two left lanes are blocked. It's backing up to 285. Westbound I-20 at Panola Road. Earlier accident off to the shoulder. Most of that's been towed off. You can always stick to Covington Highway as a faster route. Also near Marietta, northbound I-75 at Delk Road. Serious accident. Two 18-wheelers involved. They may shut down the roadway. So northbound I-75 right now has one lane getting through, but they're going to close it off. Highway 41, Cobb Parkway, that's your alternate route. I'm Lori Houston with Odyssey Atlanta Traffic.
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5: Miami's making sure Mario Cristobal isn't going anywhere. They signed Cristobal to a multi-year extension to keep him as their head coach. While we don't know terms, they're not disclosed because Miami's a private institution. I know it's a great move. Miami has been clinging to the idea of being relevant in college football, and Cristobal is the only one that's got them there over the last 20 years. 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Of Denton Day.
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0: not. Because Mike was telling me about it earlier, and I was like, yeah, that's not going to be fun.
1: Dude, it's just...
0: It's not going to be fun, but you know what? I mean, my kids already got me all over the place. Like, so I can't imagine when 4 more years...
1: Parenting is such a moving target, dude. So the minute you think you got one thing simplified and figured out, the target moves. You're like, oh man, got that crib thing figured out, got that bedtime. And then it's all of a sudden they're mobile, and you're like, oh god, hey, put that down, put that down,
0: dude. The mobility of my kid is like, I'm just like, I don't know what to do. She's all over the place. She's in everything. Like, is it everything? Like, there's not a thing that she's not like, oh, let me touch that, let me grab that, let me get into this. I'm like, nope, got to keep moving. It's not easy. I can't imagine having to do that.
1: Dude, my son spilled half a box of cereal out in the floor of the pantry the other day, and he was like, I was just trying to be a big boy and do it myself. I'm like, I'll get the broom.
2: That's great, but please don't.
1: Yeah, don't do that anymore.
2: Please don't.
1: And definitely don't ever do that with the milk.
2: So we were up at Falcons training camp yesterday, and after practice, we did get to chat with Divine Diablo for a few minutes. Mike started off by asking him how he is feeling about the Hokies.
3: I'm very excited. James Franklin, I think you're going to get them guys right. I'll be tuned in for sure. I think we got something going on this year.
4: Love to hear it, man. I know Hokies fans want that to get back in line as well. All right, so let's talk about a different coach and not having a coach in transition. Jeff Olbrich back out here for year two. Same defense, supposedly. I know there's going to be a couple more wrinkles, but what do you give credit to last year? Coming over from Vegas and some of the changes you made in your game and some of the impact that you had here, it was a little bit surprising when people that didn't know you. What did that feel like? What do you think led to that? And it was just a matter of you feeling comfortable in this defense.
3: It felt good. Coming here, I was hungry. You know, I felt like, not disrespected, but I did think a lot of people were sleeping on my play. And I just wanted to show people that I'm getting better every year, you know, and that's the goal at the end of the day. And coming here, Brick did a great job of, you know, just talking to me and telling me, like, his vision of the defense. And I was, like, one of the centerpieces, and I didn't want to let him down. So that took me a long way.
2: All right, we're a few days into training camp at this point, getting settled in. Who are you rooming with, and what's the vibe in the room? Are you playing music, video games? What's going on?
3: My roommates are C. Harris, Christian Harris, J.D. Bertrand, and Troy Anderson. And for the most part, we're chill guys, so we're kind of just in our room. We'll hang out a little bit, play some games, but outside of that, we're just trying to work.
0: So things are a little different this year with Caden gone. The green dot kind of goes to you. With that, kind of, like, I don't think people realize you're probably doing leadership things behind the scenes, but now it's kind of expected. What's changed for you in that room, or if anything has changed?
3: Yeah, I just try to be more vocal. I try to check on guys randomly. If they're down, I try to just say what's up. If the energy's off at practice, I try to pick everybody up, like, let's go, you know, we got to work. Just the small things that Caden used to do, I really took notes from that guy. He's a great guy. Sad to see him go, but hey, next man up.
4: Hey, you mentioned Christian Harris just a minute ago, and I think in a lot of different ways, he's kind of this year's version of how we felt about you last year. We weren't really sure what to expect, you know what I mean? We knew there was a lot of ability there. He has a ton of speed, man. He's a guy who obviously pops on film. What was the conversation like between you and Christian Harris? First time y'all met, did y'all know each other before he got here? And then when you were explaining things to him or kind of giving him the run of how it goes around here, what did you say about this defense? What did you say about the expectations for him?
3: Me and C. Harris, we talk a lot, man. We just talk ball. I didn't know him. I knew of him, though, before he got here. He made some plays in Houston, so it was nice to have him here. That guy's just hungry, man. I told him the same thing last year. I just came here hungry, so he's in the right spot. He's doing the right things. I'm proud of him. I'm excited to see what he can do for real.
2: How is your mindset coming into this year at training camp? A little bit different from last year. It's the second year with the Falcons now, so what's changed?
3: I just wanted to work on all my... I'll call them flaws. You know, I stand up too tall sometimes. I just want to get in real shape, you know. So I did a lot of running this offseason, put 25-pound vest on, just long walks, just trying to get in shape so I can be the best version of myself out here. And outside of that, nothing much changed.
0: You know, Mike alluded earlier to all the position changes you've went through to make it to the spot in the NFL. But you got a teammate coming in, a rookie, Kendall Daniels. He's changed positions, and now he's going to be playing, you know, at times probably next to you and with you. Like, what have you been able to help or advice for him? Because you went through all of that. Now, you know, you have excelled at it.
3: I'll be honest. He came pretty much ready. He's further than I've expected any rookie to be. Both him and Perk, to be honest. They're both taking great steps. A lot of room to improve, but they're making their way for sure.
0: With that green dot, when you're out there on the field, now you got somebody in your ear now a little bit. Is that a little weird at times? Because, you know, used to you could just hear the calls, and then now you're giving them. Is that a little different coming in your ear?
3: Honestly, practice.

0: pretty much all the linebackers. So I've been used to it out here at practice. Game setting will probably be different for me. I got to really get used to that. Thankfully, we're playing in the preseason, so I get to practice a little bit.
1: Last thing before we let you go, man, and I know it's the iron sharpens iron thing sounds ridiculous sometimes, but you get a chance on a daily basis to look, well, not so much this week, but look across the line of scrimmage last year at Bijan Robinson and some of the things he's able to do. How has that affected your game, just having that guy across from you and knowing that he's one of the best in the league?
0: Man, he made me really focus on being gap sound. I feel like, you know, you try to make a play, try to get to him, but he'll cut back to your gap in an instant. So he made me be patient. He elevated my game for sure, and I appreciate Bijan for that.
1: All right, Divine Diablo, wishing you the best of luck and best of health. Good luck this year, man.
0: Thank you so much.
1: Appreciate it, brother. Thank you.
2: That was Divine Diablo yesterday after practice. And pads were on yesterday. Did you guys notice anything different yesterday, or what were your observations?
3: Oh, I thought the intensity was way up.
4: Yeah,
3: way
4: up. Yeah, that's one of the things I talked about in my recap, although some of the things I said got AI'd. But I thought that the intensity was, it always goes up a notch, Mike, when it gets to like the first day is fun and everybody's excited. It's like the first day of school, but you don't really do anything. You know what I mean? But
2: then your syllabus.
4: But then when you get the pads on, it's like if you start on a Thursday for school and then you come back on a Monday, you're like, all right, let's go. Like yeah. We're opening the books, you know, we're diving into whatever we've got. I saw one of the things I've noticed, and I want to get your take, is Dorless to me looks like he's been lined up at the end of the line in between a tackle and a guard and primarily on the right side. Of the offensive line to the left side of the defensive line.
1: Yeah.
4: But he's not, but you still have a stand up, you still have that edge that stands up over him, yeah. Like a Walker, Ebukam or whatever, Ojulari. But it feels like he's slid a little bit further down the line this year. Did that happen more last year than I realized?
1: Probably, but I think the reason that you never noticed it is because that would have been last year like a Zach Harrison.
4: Mm-hmm.
1: You know what I mean? And it's, you're essentially just another half man out. And he's lining up on the inside of the four eye technique of a tackle. They literally call it a four eye because it's the inside eye. You're not exactly ahead of the tackle. You're just inside. And that's all that's doing is him sliding out another half man as opposed to being on the outside of the guard. He's on the inside of the tackle. He's still a big gap defender, but that's, really, that four-eye technique that he's been playing is that's what your base 3-4 is nowadays. It's no longer really head-up force to the tackle. He's just kind of an inside shade. So it's definitely for him. I noticed that too yesterday. For him, it's a little bit different. He is a B-gap defender, though, no matter how he gets there. And I think without Zach Harrison and with some of the other pieces that have been in front of him, the David Onyemata's, you're starting to see some different roles for him. So I think that we've seen it before, but I think it's definitely ballooned in terms of what his usage is.
2: We also got to hear from Matthew Bergeron yesterday. He spoke with Andy and Randy. Of course, he got to talk about that contract extension. We'll get into that at 7. But the Braves made some moves. I'm just not sure it was what anyone was expecting yesterday. If you want to get your thoughts out, we'll take your calls. 404-726-0929. That is next. Plus, we've got a Mac drop. Look, it's 80 degrees out, but according to some establishments, it's already fall. We'll get into that next on Sports Radio 92.9 The Game and the Odyssey app.
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7: Still seeing those delays on the east side, east and westbound I-20 between Panola Road and 285. You had construction both sides of the roadway, so still seeing quite a backup. Injury wreck reported on the west side, eastbound I-20, Fulton Industrial Boulevard was in the right lane. It's now on the shoulder. Also a crash, northbound 285 at South Cobb Drive and moving up into Marietta. Huge delays there now. It's involving 3 18-wheelers, 1 jackknife. Northbound I-75 at Delk Road, only the left lane getting through. Highway 41, that's your alternate route. I'm Lori Houston with Odyssey, Atlanta traffic.
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0: We talked about it, and we talked about Mateo might be the guy.
1: Well, let's go out to the phone line. We've got Todd from Dallas on the line. Good morning, Todd. What do you have for us?
2: Well, you know, I agree with both of you guys. I see both sides of it. It's frustrating that nothing happened, but at the same time, this is the MO. This is the game plan. And the worst part about this game plan is if you wanted something to happen yesterday, the worst part about it is that this not spending money game plan or spending small amounts on the right thing, it has worked. So Liberty Media looks at AA is like, hey, he's our guy. He knows how to work within our established cap. He's not going to overspend. He's going to spend the little bit that we give him, and he's proven that he can make that work with a championship. So that MO is not going to change. I feel like in a perfect world, AA would like the Dodgers checkbook. He's not going to get it, but he's proven that he can win it all with limited funds, and Liberty Media is not going to change for that, whether we like it or not.
3: Yeah.
2: They're not going to change, and it's proven that it's worked. So here we are, and this is where we're going to be.
0: I agree 100% with Todd. That we are a top market team that operates a little bit above mid, and we're able to carry it on because that's the thing. That's why they don't – I know that the Dodgers didn't trade a bunch away for Skubal compared to what we thought might take it, right? But the reality is they see Hartman and Caminiti as guys that are going to come in and supplement the roster sooner than later. And when they do, they're either going to sign them to a Harris Strider type deal, or they're going to max freed them where they arbitration, and then they're going to walk at 28, 29 years old. And they're gonna redo it. And Todd's spot on. It's what I'm saying.
3: I agree. And look, I'm not. He's right. That's the MO. You're right. That's the MO. I think that the pushback though is that maybe the MO doesn't work, and maybe we should be more outraged at Liberty Media and or Alex Anthopoulos. And it's not to me. It's not about Tarik Skubal. You and I have agreed all along. That's not going to happen.
1: Yeah.
3: But like the Casey Mize trade. Completely doable. Like, that's the biggest issue. And it's not only that the Braves didn't get much better at all over the deadline, is that everybody that we've seen beat the Braves over the last few years, Padres, Phillies, they got way better. And that's tough to swallow.
1: Is it possible that Alex was all in on Jacob deGrom yesterday, and when that fell through, there were no more options?
3: If that's true, that's on him. I just can't be... Can't go in with one option at the trade deadline and say that's it.
1: Grant was saying yesterday on the show, you know, you have your list and you kind of start working all the deals. But when that DeGrom news came down yesterday, it made me think he was all in on him, and that no trade clause bit him in the butt, and like there's just no turning around.
0: I mean, I think it's very possible. There's video of Alex on the balcony, or someone that appears to be like Alex talking, you know, with his hands, and it's very likely. It's working the way they want it to work, though. And see, that's what it's such a hard pill to swallow, is that the way they want it to work is have good attendance throughout the season, make the playoffs, whatever happens there is fine. It shows it, as long as you're not in the red and you're in the black operations-wise for that team, and you're able to pay for some of the real estate ventures that they've went into, that's all they care about.
3: I completely agree with you.
0: And that's
3: what makes me mad.
0: And Alex has got a job to do. And for whether we like it, the job he's doing or not, the people that write, they sign that paycheck and they get, you know, all that, they like it. And the days of the Braves being owned by Ted Turner, they are long gone, and it sucks because it was the one thing for a long time in Atlanta sports you had that was consistent.
3: Yeah.
0: And it was the only thing that you had that was consistent.
3: I think that I think this is interesting to think of it this way. When the trade deadline ended yesterday and I started looking at what all trades went down and what the prospects were given up, and seeing that the Braves potentially, it's not like a financial thing. Like, they could have been suitors for almost everybody that was traded yesterday. Like, I started asking myself the question, do other executives not like Alex Anthopoulos? Like, that was I genuinely was like, do they just not like this guy? Like, why is

0: nobody open for business with us, but everybody else seems to get Christmas presents on trade deadline day. Like, why is that happening?
1: Scott Boras doesn't, and Scott Boras's clients don't tend to work with anything that Alex does. So they don't like the way the Braves operate.
2: Let's go back out to the phone lines. We've got Larry in the truck on the line. Larry, good morning. How are you feeling about the Braves' moves before the trade deadline yesterday?
3: Morning, family. Sorry morning. About my manners. The Alex Anthopoulos is the king of the understated. And let's just go back to 2021 when he brought Jock Peterson and Jorge Soler. He got murdered for that because Jorge Soler was only batting 172 when he came. And, you know, Jock Peterson was kind of a toss from the Giants, I believe, if I remember correctly. And those guys came in and contributed. So I think when we say that he really didn't do very much, that was the same thing they said in 2021, and we all know what happened that year. So, yes, I do think some of the things that you guys are saying, but the most of the time I really believe that Alex Anthopoulos really does have a handle on what they're trying to do and where they're going. And so let's just, like, relax a little bit, like Aaron Rodgers said, yeah. And, you know, let's see what happens, because all we can do is wait and see anyway. Anyway. Yeah.
0: Thanks for the call, man.
1: We talked about it yesterday. They needed offense in 21. They were a struggling team, but they had two frontline starters that year in Freed and Morton. And Ian Anderson was good, but he was really good in the playoffs. See, I think people forget how good Ian Anderson was that postseason run of 21. Like game three of that series where he pitched, and it was a weird night, a little bit rainy, I think. I think Anderson gave you like six innings, maybe shut out or one run ball, and they ended up winning. Remember, that was the game that they kind of used the bullpen to supplement. And your boy A-Rod, Mike, was like, well, Brian Snitker not have won the game tonight, but it's completely screwed up the bullpen, and they overused them, and they're not, and basically went into this whole rant, and then the Braves obviously won the World Series, and as usual, Alex Rodriguez looks like the moron that he is, but we forget that was a lot better. You had two really good starters. This is going to be more like 2020 if you make a run in the postseason, because that's the year that and Grant and I went in depth on this yesterday. You get up and you got to have AJ Minter do a start, and the guy gave you like four or five innings. I don't even know how. And then it just all fell apart, and you ended up losing the series in seven.
0: We can get to it at the top of the hour, but where are y'all at on the conspiracy theories?
1: What conspiracy theory? Which one are we going
2: which
1: with?
2: One?
0: That major league owners want the Dodgers to run away with this World Series.
2: Oh, man. That is super meta. That is so... Yeah.
0: Wouldn't it make a lot of sense?
2: Yeah.
0: Oh, man. Hey, yeah. Y'all go... I hope y'all sweep everybody.
2: I don't want to believe that, but it makes sense.
1: Look, I'm not going to sit here and say I think the owners should get everything they want, because I will never... It's never going to be that way always, but there needs to be some concessions on both sides. You can't have $1 billion worth of deferred money
2: crazy
1: 40 years out because you know how to work the system. And the TV contract that they have is supplementing them as well. They've got, and then the Ohtani rule, they got a lot of unfair advantages right now. And I say unfair because I'll only use the TV deal and the Ohtani rule, because the way they're doing contracts, everybody's right.
0: Anybody
1: Everybody
0: can do
1: else
0: it.
1: Could do it. They
0: yeah.
1: just refuse to.
0: Yeah.
2: Let's lighten it up with a little bit of a Mac drop.
4: Now it's time for Allie's Mic Drop.
5: No, it's Mac Drop.
4: Oh, Mac Drop on the morning shift.
2: But of course, we will take more Braves calls later on in the show.
0: Yeah, keep dialing.
2: But pumpkin spice is already back. I have an issue with this. I have an issue with
0: this. Okay, no,
2: yeah. Yeah, no, I'm not. I'm as basic as it comes, and I'm not about this. So August 25th is when it's coming out. I'm sure your boy Kevin downstairs has that marked on his calendar, since he's always there for Red Cup Day or Orange Cup Day. So I found a list of the top 10 seasonal items that people look forward to every single year. Fast food items.
0: Okay.

0: Okay. And I want a Family Feud this. See if you guys can guess them.
1: All right.
2: Ooh, I like that.
0: All right.
3: Seasonal items.
0: Seasonal items.
3: Okay.
0: Take a guess.
4: So is the pumpkin spice latte from Starbucks already off
0: that,
4: the board?
0: That is on there. Let's see. Okay. What number is that? That would be number four.
3: There's one at Chick-fil-A.
2: The peppermint milkshake.
0: Yeah. Shamrock shake at McDonald's.
4: Okay. Yeah. Okay.
0: Okay, ding.
3: is the peppermint, like, is there not a pepper one at Chick-fil-A?
0: No.
3: Okay.
0: Well, at least it's not
3: I was
0: going to
3: say,
0: there
3: is, there's a drink at Chick-fil-A that's seasonal.
0: This list is from Eat This, Not That, so get mad at that blog if you have an issue.
3: Okay, there you go.
2: Shamrock shake. The McRib.
3: I was going to say the McRib.
0: McRib is number 10.
4: I was thinking the McRib, but I was
2: barbecue,
4: like, is that really seasonal, or they just bring it back whenever they want? Okay.
0: Yeah, McRib is number 10. You've gotten the pumpkin spice latte from Starbucks. I will tell you, there's a lot of fall stuff on this.
4: A lot of fall stuff, okay.
3: I don't know. I wish I could remember. I know there's a Chick-fil-A drink on there. I just can't think of what it is.
0: You're correct.
3: Yeah, I just can't think of what it is. I know. Every time I see it in the drive-thru line, I'm like, what on earth?
4: Is it it's not the peach milkshake.
0: Boom. Oh,
4: yeah, really? That's out now.
3: That's a summer thing.
0: It's seasonal, though.
4: That's true. It's seasonal. We're just thinking seasonal.
2: Is that birthday cake thing from Zaxby's seasonal, or is it always?
4: That's year-round.
2: Is it year-round?
4: Mm-hmm.
2: You knew that too quickly.
4: I did. Because I get it a little too often.
3: Zaxby's probably has some things that should be seasonal, but you know, not always. I don't know. Now I'm drawing a blank. I'm out.
2: There's got to be some type of like.
0: What about Taco Bell?
4: The cinnamon twists?
0: I think they've made these permanent at this point, but they were seasonal for a while.
4: The Cinnabon?
2: The three-layer thing?
3: No, the nacho fries.
0: There you go.
3: Yeah, there you go.
0: Nacho fries.
2: Is there some type of virgin eggnog that is out there, like an eggnog latte or something? I'm just spitballing.
3: Yeah, that's not a bad thought.
2: Guys, I'm going to be 100% honest with most of y'all. I only go to like Dunkin' or Starbucks or whatever because the wife, like, I just don't drink that.
3: Yeah, now, Dunkin's got to have something. You're right.
2: No, I will go to Dunkin' to get a breakfast sandwich here and there because
3: it's so soft.
2: That Texas toast, bacon, egg, and cheese.
3: Yeah.
2: I mean, giddy up.
0: All right. I'll tell you, there are multiple fast food different ones that have a pumpkin something.
3: Okay. All right.
4: Okay.
3: Yeah, I was going to say, how many of the list is pumpkin of 10?
0: 1, 2, 3, 4.
2: Does someone do like a pumpkin pie like they do apple pie at McDonald's?
0: McDonald's does a pumpkin cream pie.
3: Really?
0: Yes.
4: What?
0: I had to look into it. Good job,
2: McDonald's.
0: Shout out
2: to me.
4: Yes.
3: Okay, what's the Dunkin' one?
2: And you too, McDonald's.
3: Is the Dunkin' one pumpkin or no?
0: Pumpkin spice
3: pumpkin
0: latte.
3: Okay. Yes. At Dunkin' too?
0: Yeah.
3: Wow. Okay.
2: TIL. They all got to have their own.
3: They got a business model, man. They got a business model.
0: What about Wendy's?
4: I was thinking about Wendy's.
0: What are they known for?
4: Pumpkin spice frosty.
2: They got to have a specialty frosty.
4: Pumpkin spice frosty?
0: Pumpkin.
4: Okay, pumpkin.
3: Come on.
0: Pumpkin frosty.
3: Spice frosty?
0: Yeah.
4: Bro, that sounds like it would be. And it's not. It's just pumpkin, so it sounds like it would be good.
0: I'll give you the last two.
3: Go ahead.
0: Okay. Dairy Queen has frozen hot chocolate.
4: Oh, I remember seeing that. Sound good.
3: Yeah,
0: and then Starbucks also has, this sounds delicious, a holiday turkey and stuffing sandwich. Starbucks has that at Christmas time. Or Thanksgiving.
3: You know what? I don't know. Before you got to the Starbucks part,
4: I would say yes.
3: But now I just feel like you're just putting it in a little toaster oven for 60 seconds.
4: Yeah. Maybe. I didn't want to say it, but that was the only reason I was thinking about it. I was like,
0: the picture looked really great.
4: I would try it, but I don't know.
3: Yeah. All right.
0: Hey, football,
3: interesting.
0: Well, look forward to your pumpkin spice lattes on August 25th if you're into that kind
3: of thing.
0: There
3: you go.
0: 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Imagine that. This hour has been brought to you by Morgan & Morgan. Falcons were back out at training camp yesterday. They're out in pads. And Matthew Bergeron got to talk about his new deal with Andy and Randy yesterday. So we'll let you hear some of that conversation next on Sports Radio 92.9 The Game and the Odyssey app.
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1: Starting to see king-size delays in Marietta. That's one of the school districts that's back in session. So a huge nightmare up there. Both sides of I-75, south and I-75, Marietta Parkway injury wreck. Three left lanes are blocked, so only a couple of the right lanes getting through. Then north on I-75 at Delk Road, only the left lane getting through, involving three 18-wheelers, one jackknife. That's backing up to 285. Highway 41, Cobb Parkway, is a great alternate route. That roundabout way there is going to help you out. Then moving out of Duluth, south and I-85, Jimmy Carter Boulevard. Injury wreck, that's in the left center lane. I'm Lori Houston with Odyssey Atlanta Traffic.
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0: on after getting his new deal. He stopped by Andy and Randy yesterday. We'll play that, some of that for you in a minute. Jahmyr Gibbs, who's been a hold in at Lions practice, was asked yesterday by reporters if he'd get back on the field after getting a new deal. He said it's not about that, and time will tell on when he'll be back. And the Braves didn't have a last-minute trade before the deadline yesterday. They do have a few new guys, Brent Suter, Tyler Mahle, Lane Thomas, and Hassan Kim and Sean Murphy are both back from the IL. Let's take a listen to Alex Anthopoulos after the trade deadline last night on his thoughts on giving up prospects and not worrying about what other teams did at the trade deadline.
1: People asked about a lot of our top players, and there's a bunch that we made available for certain players that we felt were impact difference-making guys. And then there were other times that we were asked for some of those guys that we said no. You know, so what any one club does not impact us, right? So you pointed out one specific team. I have all the respect in the world for that team. We have teams in our division. We're trying to win the division, obviously make the postseason. We've never reacted to what teams do around us. We have to do what's right for us, you know, and we've always operated that way. We're aware of it, no doubt. We're aware of what everyone's doing. We respect what everyone's doing. But I don't think in any sports job you can say this team did X, so we better go do X. It's just, there's so many examples. Stuff like that doesn't work. You have to worry about yourself.
2: I agree with him, but it definitely makes days like today very much harder.
0: Yeah.
2: We don't know what the next month plus holds. You don't know that you'll match up with the Dodgers or the Padres or, you know, even the Phillies to that extent. But, yeah, it doesn't make it feel any better when the teams that have knocked you out and have won World Series over the last few years are the ones that are making moves to get better, substantially better. And not only that, but, like, even the teams like the Mets and the Nationals, who I think he's alluding to you're not going to deal with inside the division, are kind of starting over. I mean, the Mets probably traded seven players away yesterday, including A.J. Minter over the weekend. So, I don't know. Look. I'm trying to come to terms with it, but I'm having a really, really hard time with Anthopoulos today. I really am. And or Liberty Media or whoever else needs to be blamed, because I think Bo brought this up earlier, and I don't want to mince his words, but it just feels like the fandom of Braves fans and Braves Nation is being taken advantage of, and that's it. It's really irritating. Really irritating.
3: I think what irritates me the most is how we criticize other teams, rightfully so, right? Being fair in the market, but the Braves seem untouchable of criticism at times from ownership and everything. And the reality is they have a formula that is just good enough, but they're no different. See, the difference in late in the 90s, early 2000s run, when they were just still winning division titles, but that was it, was they were still trying to win.
0: Mm-hmm.
3: It just, whatever reason, they couldn't, and I mean World Series, but for whatever reason, they couldn't get over that the hump that had been created, and they were stuck. This model is to do exactly what he said in that clip. And if you listen to him a little bit, he's got a little bit of too much honesty sometimes, and he slips. And he just said, there, we're trying to win the division. Well, the Dodgers are trying to win the World Series. They don't give a damn about the division. The Padres know they're not winning their division, and they just went essentially all in for the second time in 4 years.
2: Yeah,
3: to get maybe 3 years to get top tier to bring in what they think is top tier pitching, or at least that can compete. They're not like, so the division, that's it. See, they want to get the postseason. It's great. It's just the formula is get to the postseason, and that's good enough. That's from the top. That's from Liberty to him, and that's his number one goal every year, which, like, should be to make the postseason.
0: Well, maybe I'm just naive on this because I just feel like this season was a little bit different. We're sitting at 67-45, right? So we're number one. I just thought there would be a little bit stronger of a push to make a World Series run. It felt like something special was happening.
2: It goes back to the conversation we've had a million times about the Hawks. Like the Hawks, luxury tax, this apron, that apron. Well, they're not going to do that unless they know that it's going to be a generational person that puts them way over the top and they can make a championship run. They're not just going to do this just to add small pieces. To your point, what are you, 7.5 games in the lead in the East right now? Like, you feel like that is within your grasp, and yet you made the least amount of moves of any division leader in Major League Baseball. And again, I understand where Alex Anthopoulos is coming from, and he's having to deal with the business model, and it's been,

0: That's what I was going to ask. I don't know. Is it 20 years since Liberty Media bought the Braves? I want to say 2008, 2007-ish is my guess. But, it makes me angry because that means that Braves fans are being taken advantage of. And it's like, hey, show up every single night. Make sure you pack out Truist Park. We're gonna create the battery around here so we have all these revenue streams. And make sure y'all pack out the battery. And at the same time, hey, we're not really going to be serious about trying to win a World Series. We're going to hope it happens. We're going to moneyball this thing, you know, with a top-end lineup. It just sucks. It makes me mad.
1: What was 2023? That was a special year. What did they do at the trade deadline that year that showed that they were going all in? I don't remember much.
0: Yeah, exactly.
1: I think they might have got Pierce Johnson that year. I think they got him that year from the Rockies.
0: I think you're right, which, by the way, they needed
1: because they needed bullpen help that year, if I'm not mistaken. But they didn't do anything in 23 that was over the top, and that was a year where everybody on your 1 through 9 essentially was having a career year. I mean,
0: which I think is part of the reason they didn't do anything crazy deadline. It's like
1: they still needed pitching. Remember, that was the year they go in and Freed gets sick, I think, and Strider was all over the place.
0: Should have been a lesson learned, in my opinion.
2: But was Alex everywhere saying they were going to get a playoff caliber?
1: They said you knew what they needed, and he said he was going to make additions. He's been saying the problem for me with that statement about the playoff caliber is he's been saying that since the end of last year, and he didn't do it in the offseason. He didn't do it coming out of spring training when there were still guys available, and he didn't do it at the deadline. So, but I guess my point is it didn't pop up in May that we needed another starter. We needed that in October when the season ended last year, and we didn't get it. You went in with this year with Chris Sale and guys you hoped could do it. You hoped Ronaldo would be back. You hoped Schwelly and
0: Strider.
1: And Strider would come back, and then eventually you would get AJ and Waltrip. And now Waltrip, I don't know what's going on with him. And I'm assuming AJ will make a start soon. I don't know.
2: I do think Alex tried, though. I think he tried for a couple guys, and both deals fell through. I do think he tried for Jacob deGrom. And then I think he also tried for Casey Mize. There was something around 5:30 that came out saying that there were talks between the Braves and the Diamondbacks. So when he went to the Padres, I was very confused. But I do think he just had multiple deals that fell through.
0: I agree with you, and I think multiple deals fell through. In the end, that's his fault. You know what I mean? Because, like we've talked about all show, nothing that was done out there in the landscape of Major League Baseball were backbreaking trades. Like, nothing that was done do you feel like, oh, we couldn't have pulled that one off. Good for them. They had that loaded farm system. No. I mean, the Dodgers do, yes, but it goes back, and I'm not the conspiracy theory guy, but it goes back to the conspiracy theory I brought up a minute ago. What other reasoning do we have? Why would you trade Tarik Skubal with 48 hours left before the deadline? Why would you do that? You have plenty of time to gain leverage on the Dodgers and back them into a corner and make them give up more because they have more, but you didn't. And that's why I'm like sitting there scratching my head going, what is going on? Why is it that we don't want these guys to stay home and do different things? That's the conspiracy theory is all I can come up with. That, and maybe people don't like Alex. I don't know. I don't know. I don't have a good reason, but I did not have a good evening last night.
1: Who's DeGrom's agent?
0: I would assume it's Boris. I don't know. I mean, maybe it's not.
1: Could be one of the reasons why he said that. No, I don't want to go there. I mean, I'm not saying it is.
2: Income tax. It's income tax. Texas doesn't have it.
0: It's not a bad thought, honestly. It happens. And that's why Tom Brady went to Tampa.
2: Exactly.
0: I mean, it is what it is at that point.
3: I'm seeing Jacob DeGrom's agent is Steven Veltman of BC Sports Group.
1: So then it's not that. Maybe his Mets ties are still too deep.
0: I'm actually shocked that you won't go down this rabbit hole with me, man.
1: What?
0: You won't do the conspiracy thing with me. That's usually your deal.
1: I don't think it matters what the owners did at the deadline. We're going to have a lockout no matter what. The most shocking thing for me about this Major League Baseball season will be if we get to the end of it and then we start what's supposed to be the hot stove season and we're not locked out. If they're not locked out at the end of this year, that'll be the most shocking thing that'll happen. I think the Dodgers are going to win.

0: That arm's good to go by the time we get to October.
1: Man.
0: No big deal.
1: Do you see all the memes coming out of, like, Chris Sale fighting alone against, like, an army of 100?
0: Yeah. It's just, I don't know, man. I just had a bad night last night after seeing all this. It just makes you sick. There's so many different reasons it makes me sick.
2: I know. And I was you know, tweeting with people, and I'm like, I told y'all, we weren't getting anything. And the other problem that's really hurt us now, and hurts, I say us, Braves fans, is now with the expanded playoff, teams can be more about trying to push for exactly what they want from you. I
0: think both things can be true. You're right. Like, this is what we should have expected. But Braves fans are right to be outraged that they're being taken advantage of.
2: I'm not saying that they shouldn't be. I'm just trying to tell them to not get their hopes up anymore.
1: I'd say my gut knew, my heart did not. That's what I'd say.
2: Well, that's the way I go into every Falcons.
0: I was going to say, this is the exact opposite of how you've dealt with the Falcons.
2: But the Falcons try. Like,
0: no, they... What?
2: They try.
0: The Falcons free agency is exactly the way the Braves free agency went last year. Needed all these pieces.
2: They went out and got them. They just got them on one-year deals.
0: No.
2: You don't know what the Falcons players are going to do.
0: Stop it.
1: Hey, we've got halftime coming up. It is Back in the Day Tuesday. See if you can remember yesteryear along with the fellas next on Sports Radio 92.9 The Game and the Odyssey app.
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5: Starting to see king-size delays in Marietta. That's one of the school districts that's back in session. So a huge nightmare up there. Both sides of I-75, south and I-75, Marietta Parkway, injury wreck. 3 left lanes are blocked. So only a couple of the right lanes getting through. Then north on I-75 at Delk Road, only the left lane getting through, involving 3 18-wheelers, 1 jackknife. That's backing up to 285. Highway 41, Cobb Parkway, is a great alternate route. That roundabout way there is going to help you out. Then moving out of Duluth, south and I-85, Jimmy Carter Boulevard, injury wreck, that's in the left center lane. I'm Lori Houston with Odyssey, Atlanta traffic.
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1: Forget the rest. 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While everyone else panicked, Chief Baseball Officer Craig Breslow pulled off the ultimate coup, prying three-time All-Star catcher Adley Rutschman away from division rival, the Baltimore Orioles. 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I'm Drake Toll.
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0: right. Bo, you ready for this?
1: Yeah, I don't believe you, but I'm ready.
2: Yeah.
1: I don't believe you're it's not that hard. Because I think that's just a trick to get us confident and squash us, but
0: I think
1: I'm ready.
0: It just speaks to how much I believe in you guys.
3: Yeah.
1: Now I know you're
4: that's
1: lying.
4: Something a gaslighter would say, Allie Mack.
0: All right, let's go with number one, Dylan.
5: Frill, I can't talk to you without starting with the hat. Tell me about the power of these hats. You have taken the world by storm with these hats in the last month.
6: You know what? The funny thing is, I think I can't take any credit for it because it was Vivian Westwood.
7: 20 years after first getting Dumb and Dumber, Jim Carrey and Jeff Daniels back.
8: What took so long?
9: I mean, sequels can be bad.
10: And it's all McGrady scoring the last 13 for the Rockets. 13 points in 33 seconds.
4: Okay. I have a sniff of this because of the Tracy McGrady.
0: Yep.
4: I remember that game. I think that was that six? That feels like it might have been seven, though. 2007.
2: No.
4: But I'm a little unconfident.
1: I think it's 2005.
4: Okay, five.
1: Because Dumb and Dumber came out in 94, 95. And
2: that's what I was going to say.
1: And I think it was 95. I think. Or at least I remember watching. I mean, I didn't go to the theater.
2: I was going to say 95 on Dumb and Dumber 1.
0: We have an audible.
2: Oh, snap.
4: What happened?
0: My weekend mind was not right.
2: Oh, snap.
0: One of these is not the same year as the others.
3: Oh, snap.
4: Oh, wait on this.
0: We have an issue.
3: Cheek in the armor.
0: Tracy McGrady, take that out.
3: Okay. All right.
0: You can guess on that one if you want.
2: What was
0: Pharrell
2: the...
0: wearing those crazy hats.
2: Pharrell.
0: Like the Arby hat. Arby's hats.
2: Oh, yeah, man. I'm with Bo, though. I think that Dumb and Dumber was a 1995 thing. And he's... Wait, did she say 20 years later in the clip?
0: She did.
2: She said 20 years later.
1: Well, that would be 2015.
2: Yeah.
1: And that would make sense.
2: Because they did the second Pharrell, one where he had a square.
1: And Pharrell was in Entourage with those hats. And that was when his, like, he was hot. He was popping then.
0: Mm-hmm.
1: So
2: I'm glad we backtracked on that because when he said Tracy McGrady and that, and I was going, I thought she said 20 years.
1: But I knew that Tracy McGrady was not, those Rocket days was not 2015. Like, I knew that. That's why I went to 05 because I was going 10 years.
2: Yeah, exactly.
1: I went 10 years from Dumb and Dumber.
2: I think it's 2015.
0: 2014. And then Tracy McGrady.
2: Dude, it came out 94?
0: Yeah.
2: That's what a year of movies was, man.
1: Came out on video in 95.
2: What a year of movies that was.
4: What year was that Tracy McGrady thing?
0: 2004.
4: 2004, okay.
2: Okay.
0: I know in my mind how it happened, but nobody needs to get
2: no
0: into that
2: to
0: science.
2: No reason to get into the fine print
0: no
2: here.
0: No need to get into that science.
2: All right,
0: let's go with number two.
11: The smash hit mobile game app Pokemon Go has only been out for a few days, but it's already got millions following their smartphones to the most random places.
12: She's someone I've been in love with since I was 22 years old. Ladies and gentlemen, the recipient of the Michael Jackson Vanguard Award for Rihanna.
13: So while I see what Von Miller is saying about the franchise tag and the issue the players have with it in general, it's not likely to be an issue for him because I think there's a deal on the table that's going to be a good one for him.
4: I'm all over this.
2: You got the eye of the tiger back there.
4: That's all I needed. This was okay. I'm between 2016 and 2017 because
0: of Drake confessing his love for Rihanna.
4: Yes, yeah. That was a 2016, 2017. I'm pretty sure it's 2016.
1: Mike, did you play against Von Miller?
2: Because
1: I think Von Miller might have been the 2012 draft.
2: I think he was.
1: Which means...
2: What was the first clue?
4: Pokemon Go.
0: Pokemon Go.
1: Which means 5 years from that.
2: That was...
1: Would have been 17.
4: Okay.
2: I would have been leaning towards 2015. Could have been 2017.
4: It's either 2016 or 2017. It's not 15. I can tell you that for sure.
1: Or was he in the 11 draft class? That's why I asked if you played against them ever. Of course, never mind. You couldn't have because they didn't join the SEC to 12.
2: I thought you were talking about NFL.
1: No.
2: I don't know.
1: I was trying to link college up from when he was drafted.
2: No.
1: He might have been drafted in 11, honestly. And then that way, so he would have played 11, 12, 13, 14, and 15 under this contract. 16 would have been his free agent year because the contracts were already.
2: I would go 16. I would meet y'all there.
4: I'm leaning.

0: I'm leaning towards 16 as well.
1: All right.
2: Give yourself a ding.
3: Let's go.
0: Let's go.
3: Collaborative effort.
0: Also, I saw a crazy thing about Pokemon Go earlier, about like how that game started out, and like they ended up, like the creators of that game ended up like giving the information they got from Pokemon Go to the government. It was a crazy video I saw.
3: I knew it was 16 or at least in that thing, because I used to do a pregame show on radio in Tuscaloosa, and the host of our show during the commercial breaks would walk around outside. I'd be like, Hey, we're coming back from a commercial. What are you doing?
0: He's I found you later.
3: I found one over here. I'm like, no, man, come back.
2: My sister-in-law still plays.
3: That's crazy.
2: She still plays Pokemon Go.
3: 10 years.
2: Yeah.
3: Check that out.
2: That's commitment. All right. Number 3.
4: Best video of the year. Madonna, Ray of Light, The Verve, Bittersweet Symphony, Will Smith, Getting Jiggy With It, Puff Daddy and a Family, featuring The Lox, Lil Kemp, The Notorious B.I.G., and Fussbuddle, It's All About the Benjamin, Brandy and Monica, The Boy Is Mine.
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6: Well, there's all kinds of sports celebrities in the audience tonight. I see Tiger Woods right there. Tiger Woods, how about that, huh? Yeah, he's up for golf, of course. He's up for Golfer of the Year this ESPYs. And you know who I feel sorry for, folks? Is the other two guys nominated for Golfer of the Year.
1: It's either 97, 98, or 99. It's one of those three.
3: You think that was when Getting Jiggy With It came out?
1: Well, Meet Joe Black was before 2000. I know.
3: Yeah, that's a good point.
1: And I want to say my first instinct was 99. But Tiger came on the scene in 97.
3: Yeah.
1: And that's when he really bust through and was just phenomenal. And
3: I was thinking Getting Jiggy With It was in the 2000s. I was thinking it was like after Willennium. After the Willennium album.
1: I thought Getting Jiggy With It was on the same as Welcome to Miami.
2: Like that was we got to narrow down on a year here.
1: That was all the same album.
3: I thought it was. I was thinking Tiger Woods, like his when he was hot in like 03.
1: I'm going 97.
3: I'm with you on the Meet Joe Black thing. I was definitely out before 2000.
1: I'm going 97, but they can go whatever they want. I'll go solo on this if I have to.
0: I'll co-sign 97 because
1: you don't know.
0: Yeah, I'm not sure.
3: I'm gonna go
2: wearing diapers.
1: You're like two.
3: I'm gonna go 99, and I'm gonna say that maybe Getting Jiggy With It was on the Willennium album.
2: Gotcha. All right. Well, it was 98.
3: Ah.
2: You guys sandwiched it.
0: Paul should have met in the middle.
1: That's a really good movie, by the way. Meet Joe Black. Yeah, that movie is really underrated.
2: Number 4.
7: Hey, Chris, don't eat it.
8: Whoa, Dave! There's a live one.
7: We want to thank you for choosing Tommy Boy, rated G.
9: And the album of the year is Jagged Little Pill.
10: Rich Gannon came in and threw two TDs. Marty Schottenheimer says there is no quarterback controversy, but he has not decided who starts Thursday at Detroit, Bono or Gannon, but there's no controversy.
3: 2000. What was the Rich Gannon year? 2004?
1: No, dog. He was playing with the Chiefs. This is 94 or 95. Jagged Little Pill came out in the 90s. That's Alanis Morissette's best album she ever had.
3: I'm way off on the Rich Gannon thing.
1: Rich Gannon played for the Raiders, and he went to the Super Bowl with the Raiders in 2000.
3: I thought it was later than that.
1: Excuse me. It was 2002 when he went to the Super Bowl with the Raiders.
3: I was thinking Rich Gannon 2004.
1: That was the Chiefs.
3: And hit me with the non-dog.
1: Marty Schottenheimer.
3: Yeah, you're right.
1: Chiefs. This is Bono was the backup.
3: I don't
1: out
3: even
1: there
3: know what
1: in San Francisco.
3: Is.
1: You
2: don't know that album?
3: No.
1: I just told you. It's Alanis Morissette. You ought to know. And isn't it ironic? And
2: don't you think?
3: None of it's
1: like
3: ironic.
1: Rain.
2: On your wedding day.
1: I'm going to go with 95.
3: But I have no choice.
1: I want to go 94, 95, but I'm going to go 95.
0: I'll go 95 as well.
3: Yeah, I have no choice.
2: 96.
3: Oh.
2: 96. Yeah.
3: I was way off on the Rich Gannon thing. I was thinking about a Super Bowl run, but yeah, you're right on the Schottenheimer. But the Jagged Little Pill, I didn't know that was the name of her album.
2: Oh, yeah.
3: Of course, I know all the jams. Just didn't know that was the name of her album.
2: Okay, I gotcha.
3: Yeah.
2: I gotcha. It was much more important back in the day to have a really great album name.
3: Yeah.
2: Right now, you just download each song. That's so different.
3: The Mike Johnson LP.
2: Yes.
1: The album art was real important for the cover.
2: Yes,
3: it was. All the lyrics on
2: the
3: inside.
2: The lyrics on the inside of the jacket.
1: Some people didn't. Some people

0: We didn't have those. There was always the most disappointing when it was just like the one piece, like little jacket. It wasn't like a jacket at all. It was just like a one piece where basically it was the album cover stuff on the front and the back of it. It had nothing.
1: Yeah, I used to have that Casey and JoJo cassette. The thing was on fire.
2: Had to read the thank yous that they wrote.
1: Yeah. That Casey and JoJo cassette was, that was bad. I couldn't go home. Couldn't leave home without it.
2: Hey, we've been covering Bijan Robinson and Jahmyr Gibbs are both pulled in to training camp right now. There might be more to Jahmyr Gibbs' side of it. We're going to get into that when we go in the huddle next with the morning shift on Sports Radio, 92.9 The Game and the Odyssey app.
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5: Still messy up near Marietta. Northbound I-75 at Delk Road. Seen a little bit of improvement. Now only the right lane block, but it's backing up to 285. Then on the southbound side of I-75 Marietta Parkway, box truck involved there, another 18-wheeler, several vehicles. That's been moved to the right shoulder, but it's backing up onto 575. You can always try Highway 41 as your alternate route. Northbound 285 at South Cobb Drive, injury wreck, that's in the right lane. And you've got one, same general location, northbound 285 past I-75. It's blocking part of that ramp. I'm Lori Houston with Odyssey Atlanta Traffic.
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7: Yes, it's the morning shift here at 7:43 with Allie, Mike, and Bo. 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Get the strong arm. So Jahmyr Gibbs missed his fifth practice yesterday with the Lions. Of course, he's holding in like Bijan Robinson is at Falcons training camp. A few reporters asked him when they thought he might return. He said only time will tell. He also was asked if he needs a new deal before he gets back on the field. He said it's not about that. So what's going on here, guys?
8: I don't know what that means. Not about that.
7: It's not about that.
8: I don't have any answers for that one.
9: What? I don't understand what he's trying to say. Wait, of course, it's about that.
8: Yeah.
9: Why are you being dishonest? What's it about then? You just decided you didn't want to practice. You're not injured. You'd have been labeled injured. It's absolutely about a new deal, or about the deal that they probably have in place that he wants. Part of the deal is probably getting a dollar more. I don't know. I don't know what that means. That's very vague and weird. Also, I'm not sure why he's even speaking. Because I view this as him coming off the field. I view it as him walking by us and we were out there and we started yelling at Bijan. Bijan would not address that part and just be like, you know, I'll be back soon. Like, I don't understand. And if you did, why would you just say it's not? None of that makes sense.
8: Oh, is there a chance that we, that maybe Dan Campbell is not a player's coach? Like, I think he gets kind of viewed as a player's coach because of the tough attitude. Like, is there a chance that he's just not? Like, you remember that? Like, the confusing thing to me is the Taylor Decker. Remember Taylor Decker back a few months ago asked for his release, that longtime left tackle they had there? Like, he was like, I want out of here. And then everybody thought he was retiring, but he's just kind of still a free agent. Well, I find like some of the situations that happen in Detroit, I'm like, man, that's weird. I thought people would love to go play there.
9: I don't know about player coach, not player coach from Dan Campbell. I just wonder if sometimes personalities like that, when they're a coach, wear thin.
8: Sure.
9: See, when those big personalities on coaches, they tend to burn out quickly. Like, let's go around the league with a bigger personality. Nick Sirianni. He's got maybe big is the wrong word for him personality wise, but he has a very but his personality is one that comes out a lot on the sidelines. We've seen Jalen Hurts basically tell him to shut up. We've seen A.J. Brown be like, dude, you're an idiot. Like, coming off the field. Like, all the antic stuff and the spotlight constantly shining on the coach at times, while it does deter from negative things, but it also wears thin on players because, you know, it doesn't feel genuine, but yet you get the more genuine guys, the more laid back, and that's okay.
8: I feel like there's, when you're a coach like that, or really any big personality, not just like that, but any of them, like big personality, and I'll throw like Liam Cohen in that. Like, if you don't win a Super Bowl in the first 3 or 4 years, it's hard to keep going under a coach like that because you feel like with the big personality, you're like, all right, well, as long as we're getting results, as long as we're winning games. But then, like, once there's a hiccup or once you have injuries or whatever else, like, in a coaching tenure, I feel like then immediately everybody's like, well, this sucks. This isn't any fun anymore. And you don't have the rings or the championships to back it up at that point.
9: Jim Harbaugh is that way. Harbaugh's got a big personality. And you go back, like, his days in San Francisco. And I know that a lot of that was him and Trent Baalke, and Baalke, whatever, and how they butted heads. But it just flames out, man. Like you come in with your

0: head on fire, and it's hard to keep that intensity and that momentum, and it's hard to keep guys that are there long term from burning out under that. And you've seen it a lot of times, and a lot of sports are that way too.
1: Yeah, the Urban Meyer tenure in Jacksonville is perfect because, like, you can be that way, but you can't go 1-16. You know what I mean? Like, you can be a tough coach, can't be that bad. You know what I mean? So, and that's going to wear thin quickly.
2: The Bears safety, Kobe Bryant, is going to be out 8 to 10 weeks after injuring his left knee during yesterday's practice. He was doing one-on-one drills in the first padded practice. He had to ride a cart back into the Bears facility after hyperextending his knee, sustained a bone bruise and small fracture. Surgery not expected, though.
1: I would say, based off of what you just said, this might be best case scenario for him after that injury. Like, 8 to 10 weeks seems crazy, but you're still got another 5 weeks of preseason.
0: Yeah, so I was about to say, I was like, he's going to miss a couple weeks.
1: Cool. So maybe at the max, maybe a quarter of the season. A short term IR stint for a 4 week. I mean, maybe.
0: Maybe. It's a good point about the IR because you can kind of, you know, mess around with the roster, right?
1: Yep.
0: And you can get away with keeping a guy that you probably, you know, wouldn't be able to keep otherwise, and that you probably won't. And then figure it, and then by that time, somebody else will be, unfortunately, it sucks to say, but somebody else will be banged up. Somebody might not perform, whatever. So,
2: the Panthers are not really giving much insight on Bryce Young's future with the team. He's entering his fourth year in the league. The team can pick up his fifth year option, but at this point, they could also extend. They said they want what's best for the organization. It's collaborative.
0: Because they don't know. That's why they're not saying, and that's why they're being collaborative about it, because they have no clue. They don't know. They still want to see what they have in Bryce Young, believe it or not, I think.
1: I do too.
0: And also,
1: I've said this all along, man. We were better off not winning that division last year than winning it and going to the playoffs thinking, oh, we're going to be good, but we're still under 500, and we couldn't get it done in crunch time with the season on the line at the end of the season. I don't know, man. You know how I feel about Bryce Young.
0: Yeah, you hate him. I think Bryce has done a good job of growing in the NFL. I feel like they probably think they made the playoffs last year based on average quarterback play, an above average run game, and defense, and a little bit of luck. Because remember, they're not like they were 11-6 last year. They were 8-9. And they kind of three-way tied their way in. They deserve it, no doubt. They did enough to get the tiebreakers or whatever.
1: Our fault.
0: And the Tampa Bay's fault, too.
1: You know? Yeah.
0: But all that said, they still don't have a playoff win with said quarterback, right?
1: Yep.
0: They don't have an above 500 season with him. They still don't know what he is. They still want to see more from him, and they've added some weapons. And they've added more to the defense, so they're going to try to go in with it at that.
1: This is why, and you guys know this, and I've said it till I'm blue in the face, I'm going to get it tattooed on my forehead. The only goal of the Falcons this year, I'm going to get it tattooed right here, is to find out what you have at the quarterback position, Michael Penix. That's the goal. Because if not, if you get mixed results, and all of a sudden Tua's playing three games and Penix playing, now we're right in this situation, headed into next season, trying to figure out what that means.
0: Well, I feel like we have said that. Because we both think that's what's best for the roster. And I agree with you wholeheartedly. I think the ultimate goal this year, to me, coming in before training camp, you know, when they broke minicamp, right, was Michael Penix to win the job, and you win. And you're able to win with Michael Penix. That was like kind of, or you figure out that he's not the guy at some point in the season, and you move to Tua, and maybe you win, and you're just enough. But the best thing for organizations, they win with Michael Penix.
2: Speaking of the Falcons, we were out at training camp yesterday. All last week we were out there, and Matthew Bergeron sat down with Andy and Randy yesterday after practice. Of course, he got his contract extension. He talked about that whole process.
3: No, I kind of going into camp, I kind of knew it was kind of going on, and like I was saying in there with media, I mean the process has just been smooth, to be honest. Like, the communication between Matt, Ian, and my peoples was great. You know, there was no hiccups at all, and it was very professional. And so yeah, I wasn't, you know, kind of in between, didn't really know what was going on. Like, they were super you know, up front.

0: And process my mother lasted a couple of days, and yeah, we got it done, and now, you know, today's back to practicing. You know, today's back to work. So
1: yeah, sure.
0: Gotta keep the main thing the main thing. But like, right. Yeah, as far as like, the process is very smooth.
2: Dude. He likes that. Keep the main thing the main thing. He said that to us on Friday. He said that to them yesterday. Yeah, that's his line. That's his go-to.
3: It's just so funny because we had a chance to catch up with him on Friday, and like we were all like, man, he's in a really good mood.
4: I told Bo that yesterday.
3: Man.
4: Like, he was so smiley. I get it
3: so
4: now.
3: So smiley. Yeah, he's like in a good mood. And that's, you know what's funny? Like, of course, this happens. Some people get their money, some people don't. But just contrast what he just said to like Baker Mayfield, who's not getting his money, or Jahmyr Gibbs, right, who's upset. He's like, yeah, man, smooth process. Everybody was good. Yeah, well, he got, what, $25 million a year. Yeah, of course everything was good, man. And he deserves it, man. I've been a big fan of his all along. You guys know this. He's a good player, and so he's a good dude, too. So we enjoyed talking to him last week.
4: Well, and while Andy and Randy had a conversation with him, they also talked to him about playing with various quarterbacks in practice.
0: I mean, to be honest, no, they've done a good job of just, the communication's been awesome, they've done an awesome job of just kind of keeping it the same, honestly. Like, sometimes I don't even realize who's out there, because,
1: right,
0: Jack has done an awesome job, to be honest, for a rookie to do what he's doing right now. Like, people don't quite understand how hard it is, so I was very happy for him, and he's done an awesome job, so, yeah.
3: I think it's always tough, and I haven't been a part of many quarterback battles, but when you have... It, like, let's just say somebody's battling for the backup position. It's always tough to kind of get a rhythm flowing when guys are in and out of the huddle, when you have multiple, especially when you're talking about three, really, that Matthew Bergeron's been hearing, if not four, with the quarterback position right now. So him saying that the communication's been really good, I don't think it's a huge deal, but I think that's nice to hear in terms of what the huddle sounded like.
2: Well, I think that guys like Alex Van Pelt, and even Tommy Reese, to an extent, should get a little bit of credit for that, for being able to handle that many different guys coming in and out and helping, you know, streamline with what they're calling, probably. I thought Jack Strand struggled a little bit yesterday. I thought if that would have been like a scrimmage or a preseason game, he might have been in the ice bath for the entirety of the night, because they got to him. Now, problem is that off that right, the right side of the line is not not helping right now.
3: No,
2: not helping. They're rolling different people. Jarrell Walton, who else will be seeing there? Robinson, I think.
3: Yeah.
2: Yeah. It was a lot.
3: Dylan, get on the microphone.
4: Get on now.
5: Bijan Robinson and the Falcons have just agreed to terms on a massive 3-year deal.
1: Yeah!
5: Max value, three-year, $75 million deal, $25 million per year. Highest paid running back in the league now, $51 million guaranteed. Just
4: yes.
5: Came through from Ian Rappaport, excuse
3: Bam.
5: Me.
3: Bam!
4: Congratulations, Bijan.
3: Let's go. Nice work, everybody. And look, man, we knew it would get done. Right? Yeah. We knew it would get done.
2: Well... it was some reason who was going to go first. So
3: that's, about that.
2: So that's now what? It's not it just says a new 3-year deal. I'm assuming that's an extension.
3: Yeah.
2: Normally
3: yeah.
2: It says they've agree to an extension. So that's the only reason why. So I wonder when that kicks in, because he's got technically another year.
3: Yeah.
2: And actually, technically 2 years.
3: I was going to say he's got a couple more years in a contract, but man, that's I've been thinking about it all morning, and I'm thinking, at what point do I get concerned? Because
4: right.
3: I haven't been,
4: right.
3: And we've been doing the camp thing for over a week, but I'm like, yeah, I'm starting to get to that point where I'm like, I'm tired of seeing this man on the sideline.
2: I asked a source the other day. Yeah, now, Adam Schefter put it as an extension. I asked somebody the other day, I was like, is it close? Or I said, what do we think? And the person said to me, I think it's close. And then we went over the week, and then it went to the weekend. And I was like, well, I don't know. Maybe that's not right.
4: Well, congratulations to Bijan. I do want to mention real quick that Hard Knocks does start tonight. It's featuring the Seattle Seahawks, premieres at 9 on HBO. 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
1: Hey, it's Brandon McMichael for the Midday Shows. And coming up on Tuesday, Brandon Adams joins us as the Dogs get ready for camp. Also, we'll still be out here at Falcons training camp. 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

0: down. Everything's off to the shoulder right now. Still seeing the backups there. Then south and I-75 Marietta Parkway as well. You've got that one involving a box truck. That's off to the shoulder. Still seeing quite a backup there. Stick to maybe Highway 41, Cobb Parkway. That's a great alternate route. Eastbound 285 right there at I-75. Only the left lane getting through. And still a crash. Northbound 285 at South Cobb Drive. That's blocking the two left lanes and back up there to Hollowell Parkway. I'm Lori Houston with Odyssey Atlanta Traffic.
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3: 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The Braves did not have a last-minute trade before the deadline yesterday. They do have a few new guys, Brent Suter, Tyler Mahle, Lane Thomas. Some pitching depth in the minors, and Ha-Seong Kim and Sean Murphy are both back from the IL. They'll play tonight at Truist facing the Marlins with Grant Holmes on the mound. Alex Anthopoulos will be on at 10 o'clock today with the Steakhouse, so stay tuned for that. Jahmyr Gibbs, who has been a hold-in at Lions practice, was asked yesterday by reporters if he'd get back on the field after getting a new deal. He said it's not about that, and that time will tell on when he'll be back. Now, the other guy that was holding in just signed, the Falcons just signed Bijan Robinson to a three-year, $75 million deal, $51 million guaranteed, including $37 million at signing. Bijan is now the highest-paid running back. Congratulations.
4: Yeah, and clears the old Saquon Barkley bar by a couple of million dollars. And anybody that's listened to our show knows, massive Bijan Robinson fans, there's really no way not to be. Like, I mean, you know what I mean? The guy is everything you could possibly want in an Atlanta Falcon, and as a player and a person. And so I love when good people get what they deserve. Mm-hmm. And this is exactly what's happening today. Massive news for the team and I don't want to get too crazy. The city of Atlanta, like massive news. This is a superstar that is going to be staying home, and we can, you know, put any of that stuff to bed.
5: Yeah, it might have been about a new contract for Jahmyr Gibbs, but it certainly was for Bijan, and it worked out. And I would be shocked if, unless it's more years, if whatever Jahmyr Gibbs gets is more than what Bijan just wrapped up with, a three-year extension totaling, you said 75 in that span, I think 37 at signing is what you said. I'm so happy for him. I'm also glad that we were able to, and I say we as in, you know, the Falcons are able to do this and get these things done. You know, with Bergeron, now you don't got to worry about Bergeron, Bijan, Drake, and Kyle, and you can just worry about the task at hand. The cap's going to work out. You had plenty of space going into this season at 38. It's going to go up next year. It's going to be an even bigger number. The future, the offensive core of this roster is essentially locked up. Now you got to figure out whatever that right tackle. And that right tackle position right now is worrying me, because, you know, you've got to figure out what that is, not only for this season, but then what you want to do next year. And you really would hate to go into the draft. And I know I'm getting a little bit off base with just talking about Bijan and the contract, but you really would hate to go into next year's draft saying, we need a quarterback, we need a right tackle, we need, you know, oh, by the way, we finished like 8 and 9, so we're drafting, you know, 50. Like, you want to have some answers.
4: Yeah, I don't think there's any doubt about it. Not only that, but you can't. I got thoughts on the right tackle spot. You can't ask Michael Penix to go out there and ball out for, you know, his contract on the line, and you can't protect him. Mm-hmm. So that's going to be an issue. But so I am curious. So the Bijan stuff that continues to kind of roll out. Adam Schefter has his average annual value at 22.25. So, you know, with it saying up to 75, I wonder what the escalators are that are included in that. You never know. Roster bonuses, workout bonuses, any of that kind of stuff that comes along with it. But 22.5 is the number that he's definitely getting over the average, which, like I said, is a couple million higher than Saquon. Is Jahmyr Gibbs just 22.3? You know what I mean? Are we just simply going that direction? I'm curious to see how that all pans out for him.
3: I thought they were all just kind of waiting to be second so they would be the highest paid. Like, how long will Bijan be the highest paid? Is that going to, will that be topped?
4: Yeah.
5: I mean, I don't know. I can't answer that. I'm not sure how the Lions, you know, what, to be completely blunt with you, I don't know what their cap looks like. And I'm sure that you can make it work, but are they at a place? Because remember, they've had to pay

0: more guys. And
1: yeah, they still have, yeah, Jameson Williams and Sam Laporta and everybody else.
0: Is Brian Branch re-upped? I don't know. I'm not sure.
1: They're paying Goff and Penei Sewell a ton of money, too.
0: They are. And that's the biggest thing right there is the quarterback and money is huge.
1: Not to mention Aiden Hutchinson. Forgot about that one, too.
0: Yeah.
1: That's a good one.
0: So, well, and I'll tell you right now, Detroit was sitting around $14 million in cap space, 14.6. So I'm sure that they could make it work if they wanted because they could, obviously these extensions work where first couple of years it's a small, like if based on what this is, how this extension is broke down and how they, if they want to front load it or back load it, they could only be paying Bijan $11 million next year. That's what the number is next year for the fifth year, right? But he's got 37 coming in. It might look at signing, so it might lower that number and then make the number inflated at the end of the contract. There's all types of ways.
2: So far with Ian Cunningham as GM, we've got Bijan at 3 years, and like you said, it's up to 75. So Adam Schefter has it at 66.75 million. So 3 years, 66.75. Drake London, 4 years, 141. Kyle Pitts, 3 years, 54 million. And Matthew Bergeron, 4 years, 96 million. Fan of what Ian Cunningham is doing for the Falcons?
1: Absolutely.
2: Yeah.
1: And I think the point that, and I'll give Bo credit on this, I think the point that Bo has been making all offseason as we've talked about the roster and how I have questions around the 1 year deals, Bo has adamantly pointed back to the fact that there is a good core. No matter what you feel about the free agent signings and the draft picks, there's a good core of players. And what they've done to lock up that young core moving forward, I think, is a huge deal. Ian Cunningham is signing off. Matt Ryan is signing off on the guys that you've had in the building that have gone and performed. And, you know, regime changes come and go. But, you know, it's the point of the NFL, especially the Falcons of the last few years, has gotten to the point where these players are just outlasting every coach that comes in. You know what I mean? So the players are the ones that matter. And seeing Bergeron get his money over the weekend and seeing Bijan lock that up today, it's massive to me for what the future of this franchise is in the short term and the long term.
0: I'm not comparing them to this team because this team won a Super Bowl, and it's not the same. But I saw the 2013 Seahawks do the exact same thing. They had a core. Now, they had a quarterback. But they had a very good defensive core and offensive core, you know, as far as quarterback, running back, the line. They knew what they wanted. They wanted to be a run-first team that played defense. And they had the Legion of Boom secondary in place. They had Bobby Wagner at that point. And they went and said, let's go sign five or six linemen, defensive linemen, on one-year deals. I think Cliff Averill came over. I know Michael Bennett came over. Yeah. There was multiple guys that came in. At one point, I remember asking, how many defensive linemen are they going to sign on a one-year deal? And those guys came in. They worked as a collective unit. Dan Quinn was obviously running that defense. And they went out and won a Super Bowl because they had the formula of protect the football with a young quarterback and run the ball, play defense, get after the quarterback, create turnovers.
1: Yeah.
0: And I'm not saying we're going to be that, but I'm saying when you have a core, you can do things like that.
1: I agree with you. I completely agree with you. It's a different conversation for a different day, but as you've got my wheels kind of spinning on that one, the conversation around that team is different by this one, is a mobile quarterback or a quarterback that can extend plays. Because I don't think either one of our quarterbacks are worse than Russell Wilson, but Russell Wilson could break a tackle, and you didn't have the offensive line for them that as a matter of fact, the Seahawks last year didn't have the offensive line that I thought was great, but you moved the quarterback. And you have a quarterback that can extend plays, and you had a good ground game, and you did different things to kind of mask that. I think that's 100% you're spot on with what they were all those years ago. It's just the quarterback position is different.
0: And that's why I said I'm not saying that they're mirrored,
1: right?
0: But and go back to last year, the one thing you didn't say about the Seahawks team, do you know what I'm thinking about? The one thing that they had last year, and I think we've got half of this. I don't think we have all of it. But the one thing they had, and the one thing they had in 13, is they had guys that were elite play callers. I mean, Kubiak was pretty good last year at just pulling, at pushing the right button at the right time. And Mike, not Mike, but what's the head coach out there?

0: in Seattle.
1: Yeah, I'm drawing a blank too. I was
0: Mike McDonald. No, thank you, Dylan. You can. When I'm that dumb on the air,
1: yeah, I was
0: just
1: gonna say,
0: jump on.
1: I literally
0: and tell
1: just
0: me.
1: Watched him on Hard Knocks, and he's from here, by the way.
0: But Mike McDonald. It was a great play caller, and so was Kubiak last year. For what they knew what to do with what they had.
1: Agreed.
0: Again, not saying that this is that, because we have

0: I have not seen the Falcons run in probably 6 years. I saw a play yesterday that was on the field at practice yesterday.
1: How happy were you?
0: I'll talk about it later.
1: Okay.
0: But I'm just telling you right now, I saw one, and now me adding in the fact that Bijan is going to be out there at practice running that play. Let's go.
1: All right, we'll get into that. When practice wraps up in Flowery Branch tomorrow, make sure to head down the street to Hooters at the Mall of Georgia for a special edition of Dukes and Bell. They'll be broadcasting live 2 to 6 and breaking down all of the latest Falcon news from camp while enjoying the great food and drinks at Hooters. You can be part of the action. That is Dukes and Bell tomorrow from 2 to 6 at Hooters Mall of Georgia. Hey, we were out at Flowery Branch yesterday. Pads are on. What did we see? What was that play that Mike was just talking about? We'll get into it next on Sports Radio 92.9 The Game and the Odyssey app.
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4: Starting to clear out now in Marietta. Two separate problems along I-75 northbound. You had a problem at Delk Road. Southbound, I-75 at Marietta Parkway as well. An accident. Both of those are off to the shoulder. You may want to stick to Highway 41 as an alternate route. Also a crash along eastbound 285, the ramp to I-75. That's starting to really, really back up. Injury wreck north on 285 at South Cobb Drive. That's in the two right lanes. And northbound 7585, you've got delays there from 166 up to 17th Street. I'm Lori Houston with Odyssey Atlanta Traffic.
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0: Yeah, it's good to see y'all too. It's been a while. I'm not going to lie, I was getting a little lonely here in the Kia Studios all by my lonesome. And then, you know, Bo Johnson would come in here and accompany me for a little while. And so that was nice. But yeah, it's good to have the whole crew back in front of me.
1: It's
0: so,
1: just a short
0: happy
1: stint.
0: To see y'all.
2: Yeah,
0: it's
2: just for
0: a
2: today.
0: Short
2: stint,
0: just
2: for
0: today. Yeah, it's okay.
2: Just for today.
1: 2 o'clock practices are a beast out there, but
2: today is day 6 out of Flower Branch. 2:15 today, I believe, is practice.
1: So.
2: Okay, so for Falcons training camp, they'll be out there at 2:15. Bijan Robinson picked a day to go back out there.
1: Yeah.
2: Because I would assume he's probably practicing after landing his deal. Yesterday, though, after Mike wiped away the tears, he showed up at practice.
1: Yeah, I did. It took me a while to wipe away this. Just, honestly, that I was like, I was looking forward to the ride to Flower Branch after kindergarten drop-off. You know what I mean? Because yeah. I was like, I need to get my mind right. And by the time I got to Flower Branch, I was like, all right, I'm good. But yeah, it was tough. So I was happy to be out there. And of course, pads come on, the intensity goes up.
2: Mm-hmm.
1: Especially today. Thinking about today, like it's going to be a little bit hotter. Bijan's back in the fold. Like it's going to be really, really cool out there. But I thought yesterday was the best from top to bottom practice that I have seen. And that would be what, practice number 4? From top to bottom, though, I don't mean like the quarterback went 7 of 10 or whatever. I don't really care about this. But from top to bottom, I thought the intensity, the willingness of the running backs to kind of put their face in there with their pads on, the willingness of linebackers to step up and thud and everything else, like I thought yesterday was exactly what I wanted to see when I got out there.
3: Yeah, definitely. First off, if I was Bijan, I would have just said, can we sign the deal like Wednesday morning or
2: exactly.
3: Tuesday around? Can we sign this today around 4? Like, I'll agree to it.
1: I will say he's got to acclimate now. The NFLPA makes you have 2 days of acclimation, so he won't be in pads today.
2: Oh, okay.
1: Yeah, he's good. Yeah. He'll have a nice breezy day today.
2: Okay.
3: Wait, that just means that Thursday. No, wait. They have an off day. Is it
1: off day Thursday?
3: Okay. Yeah, he did it right.
1: Yeah, he timed it well.
3: It's smart. I've been around that dude a lot. He's a pretty smart guy. I was like, man, come on. Did you miscalculate your days? Did
2: right.
3: you not think this through?
1: But, John, they're going to make you the highest paid in the NFL. Let me sleep on it.
3: Yeah.
2: I see 2:15 on the calendar.
1: Let me sleep on it.
3: I agree with you, though. Yesterday was the first day where I felt good about something. And defensively, I felt real good. I thought the defense did a pretty good job. I feel really good, too, about the leaders that you have emerging on this team. And we've been out there for 4 days, and I've seen 3 guys be more verbal. We have seen 3 guys be more verbal, more vocal, more, I don't want to say in your face to the other teammates, but in some ways in your face about leadership on the offensive side. You saw Lindstrom do it.
1: Yeah.
3: I saw Bergeron do it in a good positive way, right? Talked to Devine about doing it yesterday. We talked to him, you know, he talked about some of the things he does as a leader that you know, the way it's being there for your teammates both ways, good and bad, right?
1: Yeah.
3: And saw Drake absolutely lay into the quarterbacks about timing and being on time with and rhythm and getting the ball out. And that's your core right there, right
1: yeah.
3: now.
1: I saw, you know who I saw be a leader yesterday that I haven't seen ever in the way he was doing it yesterday was Bijan Robinson. Bijan Robinson had a conversation with Cash Jones from across the field. And essentially what happened is Cash made a catch and had to like kind of come back to the ball. It was kind of like a wheel route along the left sideline. Kind of had to come back to it and then kind of fell down. And, you know, if you ever watch like Bijan, and a lot of the Julio was this way till it made you sick, honestly. It was like it ended in the end zone. The play always ended in the end zone. And Cash kind of fell and the other guy fell on top of him. And Cash kind of got up and ran back to the huddle. And Bijan was like, hey, you didn't want to go score? In his own Bijan way, but he kind of looked at him and goes, hey, you didn't want to go score a touchdown? Like, come on, dude. You know, like that's not, you might as well go ahead and get in that pay dirt because it doesn't happen that often when you get your balls on a, you know, your hand, your hands on a ball
3: balls?
1: Down the field.
3: What? Yeah. Huh?
1: Sorry.
3: You get your balls where? I saw him do it too. Well, I think he's been doing it.

0: a little bit, and it's just been hard to see because a lot of it's been the drills they do. But I don't think he were there yet. And Goodson came to the sideline, and Bijan was right in front of me, and he was going through something. I don't know what it was, what he exactly did, because I'd seen a couple plays earlier Goodson whiff on a chip.
1: Oh,
0: he
1: yeah.
0: He was chipping. He was releasing on out of the backfield, and on his way out, he was trying to get a little bit of the edge and chip, and he just completely whiffed. And I think that might have been it, but he was talking to Goodson about that kind of stuff. Dude, that's what you need, though. These are your – and you – I think it was you that said it to me when Drake walked by. And I was like, okay. A little bit – you know, we've seen – we went through a couple of guys we've seen, and you're like, second contract.
1: Yeah, 100%.
0: Second contract.
1: 100%.
0: Their team now.
1: Yeah.
0: And I was like
1: – it's true.
0: You know what?
1: It's true.
0: Didn't think about it. You're right. It is. They are no longer – they're still technically on their rookie deals because they signed extensions, but they have now been told, we're bringing you back, it's your team. And that what you know, you have the right guys when right after they get those deals, the only thing that they can really prove other than how they go practice is how they lead others.
1: Yeah.
2: What play did you see yesterday?
1: I was going to say, I guess I should talk about that play at some point. And I'm not going to go too deep into details. But just on a service level, I think every other team in the NFL probably runs it. But the GH counter yesterday, which is a guard pulling, like the left guard pulling to the right side and kicking out the edge player. And then the H or, God, I never realized how bad some of the terms are for football until I started doing this job. But the sniffer is what you sometimes call like the Charlie Warner position.
0: Hey, I'm sorry.
1: Yo. Yeah, the sniffer. Yeah, I know that sounds crazy. I was like, do I say that on radio? But the sniffer, any football coach out there is listening going, yeah, it's called a sniffer. And he just sniffs out the lead. So he's basically pulling up inside of the kickout block of Matthew Bergeron, and he's getting up. There's so many bad ways this. He's getting up in the hole. And he's kicking out of the linebacker.
0: So he steps his way to the hole.
1: Yeah, exactly. It gets worse, but I'm not going to go that route. But
0: please,
1: I mean,
0: let's finish it.
1: Yeah, well, you know,
0: like a Mad Libs at this point.
1: There's just no way to say what I wanted to say next about, you know, something.
0: Does he explode?
1: Players across your face. You know, you don't want anybody across your face.
0: It explodes across your face.
1: Yeah.
2: But it was,
1: you know, so,
0: hold on a second.
1: Like, see what he's doing, Alex? He's trying.
0: So the guard pulls, the sniffer gets his way to the hole, and then the back explodes across your face.
1: Yeah, and the pulling guard's rule is
2: don't let the guy.
0: I mean,
1: it's all good. Anyways.
0: Why, we just made a Mad Libs out of a football.
1: Yeah. No, man, but it just,
0: that's beautiful. Beautiful.
1: I talked to
0: the image I have in my mind right now is just absolutely beautiful.
1: I think it was Arch that I talked to you about this too. Like, Bijan ran that play to perfection in college. It just, he hasn't done it in the NFL. It's one of the things we talked about, Brian Robinson coming back in the fold, being able to run man blocking or gap blocking plays. Like, those are meant for that. Bijan has gotten so good at wide zone, but he hadn't had to do that. And it's one of the things with the hold in where you're like, okay, he needs to see that at some point and watch it develop in front of him with the guys he has. And I'm not saying it's going to be a staple, but it's something that I have just, you guys know, I have clamored for that and watching it. I only saw it once. That's fine. But I think I've only seen it once in the last 6 years of the Falcons offense, it feels like. So, just seeing it out there on the field and knowing some of the things they've been doing, thinking about some of the possibilities, which we talked to, Coach Stefanski about last week. It's exciting, man. It's because you know why? That guy who was the pulling left guard just got a contract extension. The guy who's going to be running behind that kickout block just got a contract extension. You know what I mean?
0: But
1: it's just
0: the poor sniffers left out there.
1: Now, the sniffer, yeah. Charlie Warner is
0: doing the dirty work.
1: That's just a tough word. Again, it goes back to the conversation we had earlier. I don't know who plays right tackle, so that's going to be a pretty important block on the down block, but you got to create these angles and do stuff to help this offense kind of function. I think it's going to be a big part of it.
0: Can I ask you a question? I don't want to bring up old wounds and basically just feel like we're attacking people that are no longer here. But who is to blame for the lack of creativity in the run game the last 2 years? Is it Zach Robinson, who's going to get

0: it the blame because he was the OC and he was calling plays? Is it the head coach for not going in those rooms, having an offensive and defensive background, and demanding and saying this is what we need to do, or we need to try different things? Or is it the run game coordinator, also the O-line coach that's now in Baltimore, Dwayne Ledford? Because there, to me, felt like a stubbornness in the building of, nope, wide zone is what we do. And the only reason I ask that is because we had offensive linemen say it that way. We're going to do what we do. And was that because their coach was seeing that message as in the O-line coach, or was it the OC telling, like, who could we pinpoint for that? And I'm not trying to play the blame game, but that, what all you're saying is that there's creativity in the run game again.
1: Well, I think that
0: you're not relying on one thing.
1: Here's the tough part about this, and this has been going on for years that this conversation's been happening on this show and Falcons post game and pregame and whatever else. The problem is there isn't just one. If there was one guy to blame, see, it starts from the top down. It starts all the way. All right, so at a certain point, Terry Fontenot goes, "Hey, let's bring in Kirk Cousins." Kirk Cousins ain't running bootlegs, dude. Like, he's not doing anything out of the pocket, right? So now you're hamstrung a little bit. Zach Robinson gets hired. He goes to Dwayne Ledford. Guy's been able to run the ball. Yeah. Zach Robinson says, you know what, man? We're just gonna keep you in charge of the run game. There you go, right? You sign Chris Lindstrom to the deal. Chris Lindstrom does one thing really well, wide zone. Caleb McGarry, kind of the same way. You're built for it. So then when you try, and don't get me wrong, guys, they've run duo last year. They ran maybe two traps over the last 2 years.
0: That's one a year.
1: Yeah. But it compounds where when you get in crunch time the second half, you're going, okay, we do what we do. We got to go back to that. And then all of a sudden that it just snowballs. And every single decision that was made by all of those people feed into that. And you start saying, oh, well, this is what we do. There's one way to do it. And there's just, can't let it happen. Can't let it happen. I saw pulling guards and protection yesterday. Let's go. Like, I just, there's a number of different ways to do it, and you can see the teams that have had success and teams that haven't. And was it identity that Arthur Blank used in his press? Vision. We haven't had a vision. Yeah. And now, hopefully, we can streamline that vision moving forward, especially on offense.
2: 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Dylan is taking your calls now, so fill up those phone lines, 404-726-0929. Of course, taking calls on the Braves' moves yesterday. Did you want more done? And Bijan got his new deal. You can weigh in on that. Did you do drop-off yesterday? Mike took Ridge to kindergarten, as I'm sure many parents did, or are experiencing maybe today. Weigh in on that, 404-726-0929, or tweet us at 929 Morning Shift. 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
5: Second day of school, you can tell the roadways are just completely overloaded. Lots of slowdowns pretty much everywhere. Now, here's the hot spots. On the west side, southbound 285 at I-20, a wreck there, at least one lane blocked. Also on westbound I-20 at Hill Street, injury collision. Travel advisory now on eastbound 285 at I-75, only the left lane getting through. And construction, as well as an accident, northbound 285 at South Cobb Drive. Two right lanes are blocked. I'm Lori Houston with Odyssey Atlanta Traffic.
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0: things like you have a choice. I mean, other than boycotting, I think
1: I am 8.5 out of 10 mad at Alex Anthopoulos today.
0: And look, I'm fine with that.
1: Or Liberty Media, either one. Pick whichever one you think is at the core of it, whichever one.
0: Liberty Media sets of what they'll allow and what they won't, and then you operate within the framework.
1: Sure.
0: And look, there's only 30 GM jobs in Major League Baseball, and you're gonna take one if you get one, and you're gonna do everything you can to keep it and be successful until maybe somebody else comes a calling or whatever, and maybe you can fill more free reign. But there's 30 jobs, and there's probably only like 8 that truly are operating in a way that you can win.
1: Yeah.
0: And so you got, and because of the fact that we are in the top 10 of the payroll, starter wise, which comes from all of our basically our starting players and some of our bullpen guys, you know, this one is actually viewed that way.
1: It's just that yesterday was as down as I think I've ever felt at the trade deadline about the things that were going on.
2: Well, it was like 6 o'clock hitting your wait.
1: Wait, what?
2: Wait.
1: What?
2: No, but there's got to be something
1: else.
2: I listened
1: to the morning shift yesterday, and you guys told me that we were going to be a couple of moves.
0: I said they would make a couple of moves yesterday, but it didn't say they would be top tier, and they made 2 moves yesterday. They traded poor Eli to the Red Sox for a guy, and then they Suter. Is it Suter?
1: Suter, I believe. Also, I learned that Ali said that there's a cranberry turkey sandwich that's available at Starbucks seasonally. I can't get on board with it. You know what I mean? The old Easy Bake Oven breakfast sandwiches they tend to have there. Also, Ali, don't get mad at me for this, but I just wrote this down a minute ago, and it didn't happen on air. But you said you got in trouble from your grandma one time.
2: I did.
1: And she said that she didn't. You said that she didn't like the way you were talking to your mom, and she said nobody talks to my daughter that way.
2: Exactly.
1: I was
2: she did. She was right.
1: Yes.
2: Yeah, man.
1: Did that to my son the other day. He was talking back to his mom. I said, nobody talks to my wife that way. You need to watch the way you talk to her. And he looked at me like, oh, wow.
2: It was, I mean, a vivid paradigm shift in my world. Like, oh.
1: Yeah.
2: I'm not the person you love the most.
1: Yeah.
2: But she was absolutely right.
1: Hey, you know what Bergeron says? In my household, we keep the main thing, man. You just moved in, kid. That's my wife. I picked her. You just moved into this house.
2: Bo, what is your The More You Know moment today?
0: Well, I realize that Dylan knows way too much about the Zaxby's birthday cake milkshake and way too defensive over the time frame that it is out, in, which is apparently 24/7. Some people in this room, Mike, does not know anything about Alanis Morissette, apparently.
1: Just the name of the album, man.
0: And the most popular album that literally she ever made. And also, Mike really loves it when the guard pulls, the sniffer hits the hole hard.
2: Oh, no.
1: Careful, young man.
0: And no one comes across the face
1: there
0: of the tackle.
1: There you go.
3: Hey, yo. Birthday cake milkshake goated, by the way.
1: Boy, that is, that was it. You just tripled down on that. But all the football coaches out there going, huh, yeah, it's true.
2: My moments today, and I think this might have been off air, but Bo taught me that you cannot use toothpaste on baby's teeth when they first come in. I did not know that.
1: Yeah, dude. That's a
3: really
2: hard transition. I had no clue. I would just think, oh, I see a tooth. Let me put a little crest on there.
3: Is it because it's too strong for a baby's teeth right away?
1: Well, go ahead.
0: No, you probably know more than me.
1: Well, the problem is they swallow it.
0: Yeah.
1: The biggest problem is they swallow.
3: Okay. Yeah. That makes sense.
0: I don't want to get off. You go ahead and finish. I'll say what you. I'll let you finish.
1: He's like, I can do this in the mailbag.
0: Yeah.
2: So also that Ridge came out of kindergarten wearing a headband that he made. So clearly the first day went well.
1: It did.
2: That's so exciting.
1: It went well. I did just get a report back from drop off today that he was still pretty hesitant, but less tears.
2: Okay.
1: So we're good.
2: And then I learned that Tracy McGrady, 13-33, was in 2004.
1: Yo, that is hilarious. I wasn't going to say it, but I'm glad you did.
2: It was a mislabeling on a YouTube video.
1: Oh,
2: that's what it was.
1: Man.
0: No, so yesterday that we realized it's time for toothpaste with Melrose, and there's a brush your teeth song, and because Mike said the spitting part.
1: Yeah.
0: You have to teach your kid how to spit.
1: Mm-hmm.
0: And I was trying to teach her how to, because she wants to hold the toothbrush, right? She won't let me do it. So you do the toothbrush your teeth song. And I was, you know, brushing my teeth to show her to the song, to the music. And then I was trying to teach her how to spit.

0: And it's so funny because she does the act of spinning, but she's not
1: nothing
0: spinning.
1: There. Yep.
0: She's like,
1: I see like, what you're doing. I just don't know how you do that.
0: Because you do it distinctly. You're like, and then you're like, and I'm doing it in the sink. And she's like,
1: yes.
0: She's like nodding her head, like she's, but nothing's coming out. Yeah. It's like she's trying to spit.
1: Like she's headbutting the sink.
0: Yeah, but she was in the bathtub because we did it in the bathtub because, you know, you're about to bathe her anyway. Like, it's a bathtub. Like it is what it is for a baby. But she was getting it. She just couldn't.
1: Yeah.
0: She couldn't get any saliva to come out.
2: Yeah, man.
3: Dylan, did you have any moments today?
2: I had three, to be exact. So, first and foremost, you can have a field day with NFL plays if your mind is in the gutter.
1: Yeah, that's a problem.
2: Pumpkin spice is on track to becoming a year-round drink after Allie told me it's coming out in the summer when it's a fall drink. And then chicken tenders help first day of kindergarten emotions.
3: Yeah. Aww.
1: Check that
2: Shout out.
1: Shout out,
2: Ridge.
1: Yeah. Check that out. He was like, Daddy, their chicken tenders are way better than our chicken tenders. I was like,
2: dang.
1: They're the same. You're telling me the cafeteria chicken tenders got my chicken tenders?
3: Listen, wouldn't you want your school chicken tenders one more time?
1: The square pizzas, bro.
0: No, I want the burnt square pizzas.
1: Yes. Yes.
0: All right? That's 1,000%. What I want.
3: I want the ring chicken tenders.
1: 1,000%.
0: I don't know why I'm pointing at you like this, but I want that burnt pizza.
1: Listen to me, lady. 404-726-0929. What was your favorite cafeteria food? What did you think of the job Alex Anthopoulos did yesterday, and how excited are you that Bijan Robinson is going to return to training camp practice after signing the extension today? 404-726-0929. Dylan the guitar. And just like that, it is time for the morning mailbag. I want to start with y'all. I want to give a number grade. 1 through 10, Alex Anthopoulos yesterday. Allie, I'm starting with you. 1 through 10, Alex Anthopoulos yesterday. I don't want you to be berated by Bo for your grade, but 1 through 10.
3: I will say I'm more upset with him than I am the media. We'll get that out there.
1: Yeah. I said
3: 6.
1: Okay. You're not quite with my level. Well, I'm 8.5 out of 10. I'm mad. How upset are you?
0: No, Alex, you said grade him from yesterday. So
1: my bad. Sorry, misspoke. I meant like how mad are you at Alex?
3: I am between a 6 and a 7.
1: Okay,
3: 6.5.
1: Okay, so we're in the same.
0: Are we
1: same
0: grading
1: boat.
0: Or are we talking about anger?
3: Anger.
1: Get it all out, man. Whatever you want to do. Your show.
0: I'm at like a 9.5 with the moves that they made. The lack of moves.
1: The anger.
0: The problem is like, I've been numbed by the lack of moves, honestly, since he got here. And we talk about 21 where he made moves, but they were low risk, high reward moves that you got the ultimate reward from.
1: Yeah.
0: I am sick of the business model that organization continues to run, because it is just run of the mill. And I don't want to say we accept it. We have no choice. We're fans. We're always going to watch. But it gets rewarded a lot.
1: I agree.
0: I am mad at the media for acting like it was going to change. Like all of a sudden it was just going to change.
1: That's a conversation for a different day. Let's go out to the phone line. Let's talk to Chase. Chase is in Brazos. And Chase, what's going on, buddy?
4: Not a whole lot, man. Favorite cafeteria food, that would be chicken casserole, man. We used to tear that up in high school.
1: I don't think I've ever heard of such.
4: Absolutely.
1: I'm interested.
4: Yeah. Absolutely. Very disappointed with Alex Anthopoulos for probably about the third year in a row, I would say. And let's be honest, in 2021, we kind of just struck gold. We didn't really make any big-time moves in 2021 either, I would say. Yeah. We just kind of got lucky. So I'm very fed up with Alex Anthopoulos. I'm ready for that guy to hit the road.
1: Yeah, appreciate
4: and
1: it.
4: And then what was that third question?
1: How pumped are you for Bijan Robinson?
4: Oh, yeah, I'm absolutely thrilled. I've got the number one pick in my fantasy football league this year, and he'll be on my team as well. So I'm not going to give him quite $75 million, but maybe he can win me.
1: Appreciate the phone call, Chase. Thanks so much for listening. Yeah, I mean, I don't know. I hear what you're saying about the media thing. But also, like, what are they supposed to do? Accept it?
0: No. I think
1: I don't know.
0: No. It's not accepting. It's being honest. And I feel like there are some that used it as clickbait stuff. Let's hype up that something's gonna happen. Something's gotta happen. It's gotta happen.

0: said something was going to happen.
1: Yeah, well, it'd be the first time a GM has ever lied to anyone. They all lie. The GMs are politicians. They tell you what you want to hear until it comes down to time to do something, and then they do whatever they want anyways. That's the way I feel about it anyways.
2: There you go.
1: Maybe I'm scorned. I don't know.
2: I honestly can't tell how you feel today. It's like you're mad, but you're mad at the media, but
1: I'm
2: you're not really
1: everybody.
2: That mad at Alex because you expected it, but he said it was coming, but he didn't deliver, but you're not.
1: No.
2: But you understand
1: I never,
2: because of business model.
1: I guess my hopes were, I had zero hopes that they were going to go get a top of the line starter, which is the only thing that would have made the fan base happy.
0: You didn't
1: and
0: expect
1: I
0: like
1: agree.
0: A Casey Mize?
2: Yeah, a three.
1: I think Casey Mize would have fallen into that, but I didn't believe it was going to happen. They would have had to,
2: really?
1: No, because they don't ever do anything. It's every year they do this. We talk about the Chris Sale trade like it's the greatest thing since God created the earth. The reality is you traded Vaughn Grissom.
2: It was a great trade for the Braves.
1: Guess what? They couldn't wait to get rid of Chris Sale in Boston.
2: I agree.
1: The guy did nothing.
2: It was great for the Braves.
1: What's a great move that we've made that's been so phenomenal, that's been head over heels, that we just couldn't believe it was going
0: to
1: happen?
0: Hey, management is telling all of us to calm
1: down. I'm out of here
0: anyways.
1: I'm going home.
0: We got to calm down. By the way, Alex Anthopoulos is going to be on at 10 o'clock today with the Steakhouse.
2: I don't want to miss that.
0: 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That is going to do it for us. For Mike, Bo, Dylan, and myself, Allie Mack, thanks for being here today. Guys, don't forget to head out to Flowery Branch tomorrow, okay? GPS. The Steakhouse is coming up next on Sports Radio 92.9 The Game. 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
6: Back to school delays are everywhere. Now on the west side, we've got a crash northbound 285 at South Cobb Drive, as well as ongoing construction. Two lanes are blocked, and it's backing up pretty heavy back beyond Hollowell Parkway. Also crash on eastbound 285, the lower ramp to I-75. Only the shoulder getting through there, so we are seeing quite a backup there. Now moving into downtown, northbound 75, 85 delays there north of Langford Parkway. Just lots of slow traffic, and it's heavy as well on eastbound I-20 as you make your way from Thornton Road heading over towards 285. I'm Laura Houston with Odyssey Atlanta Traffic.
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0: you know, nobody's really ever going to say that that was the right move or where you took him in the highest drafted tight end in NFL history. Obviously, the Michael Penix pick is something that Terry Fontenot has to live with as well, because, you know, many think it was the most ill-advised draft pick in NFL history for where you took a quarterback after you had signed Kirk Cousins. Then there's the Drake London and the Bijan Robinson. So you had four picks in the top 10. They were all offensive side of the football, but Bijan Robinson has a chance to be one of the three or four greatest Atlanta Falcons of all time.
1: You know, I think it's interesting, too, because you look back, remember when you took Bijan Robinson, I believe the next pick was the Jalen Carter pick. Is that correct? With the Philadelphia
0: Eagles? No, it wasn't. It wasn't right after. We were looking at it earlier. He went even farther down, which was surprising, but Jalen had some stuff surrounding him that... But that's
1: to the point, though. Both of these guys just got broke off. They're obviously living up to their expectations as draft prospects and now linchpins in their respective franchises. So congratulations to Bijan. Again, if the Falcons are going to have any hope this year to do something special, Bijan Robinson's going to have an amazing season, which, of course, I think many people will expect him to.
0: Yeah, and, you know, you're building a core. If you're Matt Ryan, you're saying, who are guys we can go to war with moving forward? Any executive that takes over, you hear about the first 90 days, right? He's going to assess everything around the organization. Now, in this case, he's replacing coaches, general managers, you know, scouts.
1: Yeah, everything. Think about how many personnel changes in the scouting department that were made when Matt Ryan came in as the president of football. I mean, he is developing a new culture, setting the standard, and it starts by, you know, bringing in and keeping the core of your team, like a Bijan Robinson.
0: Yeah, who do we want to go to war with moving forward? He's told you, Drake London, Bijan Robinson, probably Kyle Pitts, the offensive line. Bergeron gets broke off as well. Matthews, Lindstrom, Bergeron, and Jake Matthews, right? That's their core. They need a right tackle. But if you look offensively, it's a veteran-laden offense that if Tua Tagovailoa cannot cost them games, they have a chance to win the division. We'll preview the NFC South coming up around 9:40. Graff will join us from New Orleans or from New Orleans camp. A lot in that division to talk about. The Baker Mayfield story is a huge one because he's rolling the dice. The Falcons now locking up their guys. The Saints have visions of grandeur of their offseason, and Bryce Young and the Panthers have to make a decision at some point on what their future is. They've been loading up on the defensive side of the ball, so we'll talk about some of that. I'll just say this about Bijan. We'll move on to the Braves. You know, Deion Sanders, only 4 years here, but one of the most electrifying players in history. Michael Vick, obviously the most popular player in Atlanta Falcons history. Julio Jones, the best player we've ever had. Matt Ryan, the most successful, high-profile player. I think Bijan will be in that category, depending will he have his moments. Will he be plagued like Calvin Johnson and Barry Sanders, two of the greatest ever, but they played in Detroit where they never won playoff game? Or will he have finally on a team on the back end now of that contract that starts to be a factor?
1: It's just so crazy to go look back. And I saw this on a post on social media last week, and it was going through each player who last scored a postseason touchdown for each franchise. The Falcons last scored in the postseason in 2017. The New York Jets in 2010. Those are the last two teams who have been in the playoffs that long ago.
0: The
1: 2017 stake. I mean, I gasped when I saw that.
0: The National Football League, unlike baseball, is not built for teams to be out of the playoffs. And one of the reasons is what you're seeing now. When you have when you're really bad, you get to draft at the top of the draft to take a rookie quarterback. And if the rookie quarterback is any good, then you should have 50, 60 million more a year to pay your guys. Because thankfully in the NFL, you're still on a rookie deal. And a rookie deal in the NFL is never going to hurt you. And whether you're the first pick overall, the 10th pick, or the 15th pick, what hurts you is when you're going to pay Joe Burrow and Josh Allen $60 million or whatever that number is. So that's why it was so important that Michael Penix was in the mix as a rookie deal. But I don't think Michael Penix will be on this team, you know, that much longer. I think maybe by next year he's a backup here, or he's somewhere else, like a lot of the draft picks that go and find two or three or four different homes.
1: I'm excited to break down Michael Penix to a Tua Tagovailoa Falcons thought process around camp with you this morning. So I'm looking forward to that.
0: Yeah, and I'll just say, nothing would make me happier and nothing would be better for the Atlanta Falcons than Michael Penix emerges. Michael Penix, of course,

0: quarterback right now, moving forward for years. You don't have to think about drafting a quarterback next year, but I've watched the league enough to know that that is going to be dicey. The Braves get into the trade deadline, and I think the best word would be underwhelming. A team that is desperately, universally regarded as an absolute juggernaut in terms of their lineup, and absolutely looked at as way undermanned in their starting rotation.
1: Right.
0: And desperately needed a front-line starter. Did not happen. Many teams in the National League and around baseball did go get front-line starters, did give up prospects. They weren't one of them.
1: No, the Atlanta Braves were not. I can't wait to hear the fan sentiment. Again, we talked to Braves general manager Alex Anthopoulos at 10 a.m. this morning, so looking forward to that. But most Braves fans probably feel like or felt like we're one player away from really putting together something that can become special in October, and it didn't happen. So where are the Braves at now? Where's the fan sentiment at now? Do they?
0: Yeah, it's anger. The fan sentiment
1: anger.
0: Is real anger.
1: There you
0: oh,
1: go.
0: Yeah. I mean, I know you just got off a plane at 2 a.m., but I can tell you that Turtle did a great job last night. They're angry. They're looking at the haul that some of these other teams brought back.
1: Yeah.
0: Padres get two pretty much frontline starters. You know,
1: obviously Tarek Skubal goes to Los Angeles.
0: Yeah.
1: Super team continues.
0: Yeah, around baseball, I mean, you know, the Yankees made big moves. The Padres, we mentioned, made big moves. The Cubbies got in the mix, and they make big moves. Red Sox, they think they have a chance to go to a World Series, so they went and got a frontline catcher, three-time All-Star, but they give up a ton on the way back. Like, there's just a litany of teams that, you know, you're not sacrificing the future because you don't know what these guys are, right, in terms of the future. You just don't know. And the notion is that the Atlanta Braves have the money to go out and grab a guy and then re-sign him if he's only a rental.
1: Yeah.
0: Although I would question that anybody could have re-signed Skubal other than the Dodgers, right? And the other notion is that the Braves are not willing to give up prospects and make a bold move. I don't think Alex is like that. I think he's the one that teaches me every time he's on. They're prospects.
1: Correct.
0: These guys are proven. These are prospects. Back of the baseball card. So I'm not exactly sure why Mize doesn't get in the mix here. And why some of these other names that we couldn't have offered more, but we will ask Alex Anthopoulos about
1: ESPN.com claiming that the Braves are a loser in baseball trade deadline / free agency. Not free agency, excuse me. Baseball trade deadline. And they say right here, the Braves did the least of the first place teams,
0: yeah,
1: acquiring only lower tier players.
0: Yeah, Rays go out and do some big things. The Yankees, obviously, Luis Garcia Jr., Helio Ramos, they make big moves. The Guardians, who are in the mix, they make some big moves. The Padres, Robbie Ray and Casey Mize end up in San Diego. The Cubbies as well. And then the Atlanta Braves look like as one of those teams that just did not do enough or much of anything,
1: yeah,
0: to get in the mix. Let's do a, I mean, that is the most important stuff. Do a quick 9 at 9, 1 minute.
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0: I mean, we should mention what the Braves did do. Yesterday, Brent Suter in exchange for infielder Nacho Alvarez. They also get Tyler Uberstein from the Red Sox for Eli White, who is gone. Obviously, it was the day before, Tyler Malley from the Giants. And then, of course, Lane Thomas and Bailey Falter. Those are the names that are going to be a part of. Also, the guys coming back from injury.
1: Yes, reinstated Ha-Seong Kim and Sean Murphy, both back in the lineup. So we will see if they can really turn what has been disappointing seasons around for the Atlanta Braves. But you just said it, Steak. This is the team you got. Trade deadline's come and gone.
0: Yep.
1: Braves are in first
0: this
1: place.
0: Is it.
1: This is

0: 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Are you frustrated? Has Alex Anthopoulos and the Braves organization let you down? He'll join us at 10:03. Bijan and the Falcons, how you feeling about that? We're happy to chat it all up as the pieces start to fall into place. But have the Atlanta Braves disappointed you in A, not going after Skubal and saying we can sign him for whatever that number is, or B, not offering up some of their best prospects? That's what it was going to take, some of their best prospects to go get a frontline starter that they desperately needed. Steak, Drew, Sports Radio 92.9 The Game.
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3: The San Diego Padres just mastermind an incredible trade deadline push. 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It may be World Series or bust. I'm Drake Toll.
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8: Three accidents on the west side, northbound 285 at Cobb Drive. That one has construction there as well. Two lanes are blocked off. Then northbound 285 near Atlanta Road. Injury wreck, at least one lane taken away there. Further north on 285 past the I-75 merge, it looks like you've got as well one right lane blocked off. So that whole area, a huge mess. Problems continue for those traveling south on I-85. Had a wreck there just a little bit past 316. That was off to the right shoulder. And one along southbound Georgia 400 near Holcomb Bridge Road. That one looks like it's off to the shoulder. I'm Lori Houston with Odyssey Atlanta Traffic.
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0: go to Los Angeles. They beat the Rams and Sean McVay. They come back, and they are one win away from getting to the NFC title game, which really doesn't happen for Super Bowl losers the year before.
1: That's exactly right.
0: If you
1: right.
0: look at the storylines. And they get down near the five-yard line or whatever it is with Matt Ryan, and they have a couple of plays to punch it in. They don't do it. And that was it. Dan Quinn's career would unravel in the next 3 or 4 years. Then they'd have to bring in Arthur Smith. That would unravel. Then they had to bring in Raheem Morris. That would unravel. And then they just said, Matt Ryan, here's the keys.
1: Yeah.
0: Here's the keys.
1: Save us.
0: We don't know what we don't know. You are now, for the first time in his life, at a real job, trying to learn what it means to run a football team, to run an organization, to run a building, to be the king. Every decision layers up to him. But I'm a firm believer that, and maybe because I was thrust into this when I was younger, at a young age of like, now you own a radio station, you figure it out.
1: Sure.
0: And if you're fairly smart and you've worked in that business your whole life, like Matt Ryan, you can figure stuff out. And when you come from a family that he does and as highly educated as he is and as bright, you're not asking him to, you know, run Ernest Young. You're asking him to run football teams.
1: Yes.
0: And for a guy who's really smart, who's been around football, that's what I think we all feel like he's going to be able to do.
1: I think the expectations for Matt Ryan in that role are what they are. And I think he embraces that. I think he's creating a new culture of accountability, setting the standard, and making sure that everybody in the organization, from the players to the support staff to the coaches to the executive staff, they all know what they have to do to put their hands in the pile and help win football games, because that's the only thing that matters.
0: Yeah, I said
1: that's the only thing that matters, winning football games.
0: I recommended to him when I saw him at the press conference, I said, and I'm not sure that he hasn't done it or is not on the way to do it, I'd go watch Kirby Smart. Kirby Smart is that person. Now, he's also the coach, but he runs football. Every decision in that building runs through Kirby. His energy dictates what that building feels like every day. His expectation level on the third or fourth equipment manager's job, what you need to execute, or his running back, or his PR, like, this is how we're going to run things here. And I think Kirby's brilliant at it. I've said it before. He could be a CEO of many companies. I think Matt, that energy that Kirby brings to set a standard is the same thing Matt Ryan should do. But setting a standard for the Braves, and if there are fans out there driving around that are extremely frustrated, absolutely understand where you are coming from. The Atlanta Braves sit with a formidable lineup. And, you know, a lineup and a frontline starter that suggest we could beat anybody. And the Dodgers can be beat even though they are prohibitive favorites after adding Scooble. And all these starters are coming back at some point. Blake Snell and Ohtani and Glasnow and Scooble. And they're already the best ERA in baseball. And they've got four MVPs. And they have it all.
1: It's crazy. It really is.
0: But the Blue Jays are one execution away with a guy on third base, I think it was in extra innings, of getting that run home. And they win the World Series.
1: Yep.
0: And now this year, how do I know they're not that great a team? Because this year, they're absolutely nowhere, right? They were selling at that point. But there is a notion that with this de facto owner of Liberty Media, even though Terry McGuirk acts as owner, and all this money that surrounds the Battery, the organization, the success rates they had, all those things, that the Atlanta Braves aren't willing to do everything it takes to get another World Series. Now, the finances and not making a trade at the deadline are two different things. Trade at the deadline was going to be about prospects.
1: Yes. What are you willing to give up?
0: Yeah. And mortgage, you're not mortgaging anything necessarily. Now, you possibly can always look back and be like, boy, that was a disaster.
1: Yes.
0: Ask the Tigers, who traded Doyle Alexander for John Smoltz, a pitcher that didn't seem to find his way yet in Detroit. Ask the Red Sox when they traded Larry Anderson. They traded Jeff Bagwell for Larry Anderson, a middle reliever, because they were like, we don't have time to wait on Jeff Bagwell, right? Who's the third baseman at Pawtucket. I mean, they're disastrous trades at the trade deadline.
1: Sure.
0: Both of those moves, I believe, were trade deadline. Smoltz may have been before the year. So there are nightmare scenarios where you trade away prospects. But more often than not, those guys are going to have a hard time becoming a real factor at the major league level, because it's really hard. And we've seen most prospects doesn't pan out.
1: Correct.
0: So then why were we not willing to look at every name?

0: in our farm system to go get a frontline starter and have Chris Sale have a number two behind him where you go, bring it on, baby. You know, bring it on. And I think that's where the frustration is. 404-726-0929. If you're a Braves fan listening or driving around, what is it you want to hear Alex address? How frustrated were you when 6:01 p.m. the clock struck yesterday and the Atlanta Braves had not made a move of significance? We do know the moves they did make. They do believe they're a better team, obviously, than they were. Brent Suter, I guess, was the final move they made to get, you know, a veteran pitcher out of the bullpen to go along with what they hope will be one of the formidable bullpens in postseason.
1: And to your point, it is very understandable that Braves fans feel frustrated. However, do they feel even more frustrated when the general manager, Alex Anthopoulos, comes out after not doing anything of significance at the trade deadline and says that he maintains that the Braves got better at the trade deadline? Does that just further perturb the fan base who are sitting there going, we needed one more legit arm to be able to walk into a series with the Los Angeles Dodgers and say, we got a chance. Let's go win this thing.
0: You know, the Padres have gotten hot lately, and now they're all in. They go out, despite one of the weakest farm systems in the majors. They got Casey Mize, the guy that we would have liked to see, and Robbie Ray. Both will be rotation guys for them. The Cubbies needing pitching help across the board. They added Clay Holmes, Kevin Gausman, Braxton Garrett, and Ryan Zephyrjohn, and gave up one of their biggest prospects, Jefferson Rojas. The Boston Red Sox, you talk about mortgaging possibly the future. They've heard Red Sox fans say, you're a big market team. Don't play, you know, cat and mouse games. Go get a legit frontline player. And, man, they did not mess around. They give up. Do you see the names? Their third, fourth, and sixth prospect.
1: Yeah, three of their top five prospects in a very good system. No longer going to be with the Red Sox organization. And then the Braves as well. Like, again, fans, I want to hear. Because, yes, these are lower-tier players, as ESPN is describing it. But Tyler Mahle, 5.13 ERA. Bailey Falter, 13.97 ERA. And Brent Suter, 4.12 ERA. Is that exciting you heading towards the final stretch of the regular season? Do you think one of those guys can mature into being a frontline starter in the playoffs, somebody that you can rely on? The back of the baseball card suggests otherwise.
0: Yeah, 404-726-0929. Braves now, are they undermanned against the rest of the National League? Obviously the Dodgers, Cubs get in the mix, Phillies get in the mix, Padres get in the mix. Pretty much across the board, the Braves are looked at as one of the bigger losers because Alex was not able to pull anything off. That's the beauty of sports, right? Is we just don't know. We don't know what Bryce Elder looks like as the number two starter because that's what he is going to be. It looks like when we get to the postseason. We also don't know about Martin Perez. We don't know about J.R. Richie, who's down on the farm. We don't know about A.J. Smith-Sharver. Like, Sean Murphy's coming back. Hassan Kim. Owen Murphy, another guy that they're talking about having an opportunity. Listen, way stranger things have happened in the postseason.
1: Sure.
0: Than seeing young arms step up. Aren't we the example of that with the Sorokas and Striders of the world that maybe didn't have the major league career necessarily, but they had their moments in October?
1: Okay, but go back to 2021 because obviously everybody who is a Braves fan is sitting there saying, we know we've got something special this year. We're 22 games over 500. We've got a great lineup. We need more pitching, and that didn't happen. If you draw parallels back to 2021, when Anthopoulos made a couple of moves at the trade deadline, of course, Soler, Jock Peterson, those were not big-time splash acquisitions, but they matured into becoming linchpins for a championship. I don't know.
0: Nobody at the trade deadline was giddy over Jock Peterson.
1: Correct.
0: Or who won the MVP of the NLCS? Who's our guy? Bo?
1: Oh,
0: Eddie Rosario.
1: Eddie Rosario.
0: Nobody's doing backflips about that. We'll get some calls. 404-726-0929. Trevor and Vicky and other folks. Also, we'll head to Saints camp, preview the NFC South. What do they think now that Bijan's in tow? And we'll preview that division. Alex Anthopoulos, he'll answer all these questions. He's coming up after 10 o'clock. Sports Radio 92.9.
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4: With school back in session, everything's overloaded. Now, we do have trouble now for those traveling on the east side, westbound I-20 at Boulevard, injury wreck. Also on Georgia 10, the inner loop at Timothy Road that's completely shut down. Northbound 285 at Cobb Drive, that's been there for at least 2 hours. Two right lanes are blocked. Also construction, same general area. Northbound 285 at Atlanta Road, an accident there, at least one lane taken away. We still have some activity for those traveling along Northside Drive at Kingswood Lane. Looks like that accident's blocking both sides of the roadway. I'm Laura Houston with Odyssey Atlanta Traffic.
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0: eight-season run with their young quarterback has helped set up what Saints fans think is a great chance to win the NFC South.
1: Yeah, no doubt. Look, it was a struggle last year. You know, you talk about a quarterback battle. There was one last year really going into camp, and that was Spencer Rattler, who was the incumbent, and Tyler Shuck, who was a second-round draft pick. Well, it was pretty evident from the beginning that Rattler was going to get the opening day job, and Shuck just wasn't ready. But, you know, during the time, you know, Rattler just wasn't able to get any wins, and that was a bunch of things. It wasn't just him. The defense really struggled at the beginning of the year. They turned that around about halfway through, but the Saints won one game. And then all of a sudden, you know, you go to L.A., play the Rams, and they go, here you go, Tyler, it's all you. Well, it lost that first game, but after that stake, you started to see what Shuck was capable of. And look, he and the thing that was really brought to the forefront was he elevated the play of everybody around him. And he is an accurate passer. He can go off script. If he has to run, he can run. And he just has that it factor. And look, you know, after wandering in the post-Drew Brees area of the wilderness of not having a quarterback, you know, Saints fans finally have seen, you know, the light at the end of the tunnel.
2: Well, they're going to have a really quick situation to figure out if Tyler Shuck is the guy who can replace Drew Brees, because Graf, you open up the season at Detroit and at Baltimore. Yep. In the first 2 weeks, so not an easy feat for young Tyler Shuck.
1: No doubt, Drew. I mean, that's been really the talk around here because of the difficulty of the beginning of the schedule. I mean, those are two teams that are just very efficient and explosive, especially on the offensive end. And to play those two teams in their own building, you know, that's a tough task, no doubt about it. But, you know, people here are like, hey, let's go up there. Let's go to Detroit. Let's go up to Baltimore. Hopefully get one of those games. You can get one of those games, yep. One of those two games. I think this team will be off and running.
0: All right, let's do a quick bounce around the NFC South. Biggest offseason acquisitions for the Saints. What did they go out and do?
1: Well, you know, we had a couple. Got signed left guard David Edwards, who's a Super Bowl winning lineman with the Rams, and that really has solidified the offensive line. Went out and signed Ryan Wright. You know, our special teams were not good at all last year, both in the place kicking and punting stake. So we went out and signed probably the best punter in the NFL, and that's Ryan Wright, who coincidentally did go to Tulane. Got him from the Vikings, and he has already shown in camp that he can be a weapon. And also, you know, re-sign Cam Jordan for, you know, what's going to be probably his swan song. Got Alvin Kamara to come back. And it's just been a really good offseason as far as signings. And, of course, extended Chris Olave earlier in the week. Now one of the top six highest paid wide receivers in the NFL. So
0: I don't just, go ahead, sorry.
1: Go ahead. No.
0: No, I'm just, what'd the draft look like? I mean, give me a...
2: Yeah, talk about Oscar Delp and Christian Miller, two dogs.
1: Jordan Tyson is our first-round draft pick. He's going to be a wideout. And then, you know, with Brian Brzee going down, unfortunately, a non-contact injury in the very first practice, Christian Miller's starting to get those first-team reps. A kid out of Georgia, second-round pick. So, you know, next man up. But he's already endeared himself to the New Orleans public by being in line at Rouse's, one of our grocery stores, and basically paying for the ladies' grocery haul that was in front of him. Christian Miller had a bag of shrimp, and this lady sitting in line with him goes, boy, you're a nice young man, but you're rather, you know, you're rather big. And he didn't tell the young lady that he was a member of the Saints. Well, he wound up paying for her entire grocery bill.
2: That's
1: and
2: awesome.
1: That story went out last week, and now, you know, everybody loves him.
0: I would say the NFC South is where Vegas makes money. There is not an advantage. There just isn't. I mean, like, listen, we just gave you the Falcons. Falcons have more veteran players, better players than the Saints. Does not mean that they can't lose to New Orleans. New Orleans beats them on their worst years. Baker Mayfield's playing on a contract, and the Panthers, Who knows?
2: Can you trust Bryce Young?
0: Yeah.
2: Like, do you?

0: Were you worried about Bryce Young? I don't know, but he almost won a playoff game last
1: guys,
0: year.
1: I was thinking about this earlier. It's really, really strange, okay? Because the Saints beat Carolina twice last year, both games against with Tyler Shuck at quarterback. And when I'm telling you, Bryce Young in the game in Carolina literally could not complete a pass. They scored a touchdown in the first drive of the game and pretty much didn't cross midfield the rest of the game. So the Saints match up pretty well against Carolina. But Carolina matches up very well with the Atlanta Falcons, for whatever reason that is.
2: Yes,
1: the Atlanta Falcons match up very well with Tampa.
2: Yeah.
1: The Saints match up okay against Tampa. It's really weird there because the road team usually wins the football game. They play better against us here, and we play better against them there. And then, of course, the Saints and the Falcons, it doesn't matter what the record is, throw up, you know, toss a coin because it's the best rivalry in football.
0: Falcons so, and the Panthers
1: yeah,
0: both plus 325
1: to win the NFC. It's anybody's division.
2: What's the number?
0: Panthers and the Falcons are both plus 325 to win the NFC South. The Saints are plus 240, and the Bucs lead the way at plus 135.
2: Right.
0: So, I mean, it's toss up.
2: Yeah. And Baker Mayfield, I mean, you forget that he was the MVP of the NFL 6 weeks in last year and was slinging it. I'm watching that QB show, which is fascinating. Well, and
1: I just think that every sports, you know, talk show in all of these cities is saying exactly the same thing as we're saying it. The Panthers don't scare us. The Bucs don't scare us. The Falcons don't scare us. But everybody in Atlanta saying the same thing about the other three teams. Everybody in Charlotte saying the same thing about the other three teams.
2: It's been a bad. So, it's been a bad division for multiple years.
0: Yes.
2: So
1: no.
2: That,
1: it's gonna
2: that's
1: be who's
2: why
1: gonna, you know who's going to win the non division games. You know that's how when the schedule shakes out, who is going to make the most of that?
2: It's why
1: that's
2: New
1: going to win the NFC South.
2: It's New Orleans and Atlanta had the two worst schedules, easiest schedules in football last year. The Falcons are right back there, and so is New Orleans. Before we wrap it up, by the way, you didn't even mention Caden Ellis. You don't even realize. Maybe you didn't watch the Falcons enough. Caden Ellis coming back to New Orleans is an absolute massive loss for the Falcons. That's their best
1: player. Yeah, Well, DeMario Davis has been here for so long, and he, you know, wound up going to New York as a free agent, so he's going to end his career. But Davis was so important to the Saints defense, and to have Caden Ellis, who, by the way, was drafted by the Saints, and that was something that Mickey Loomis mentioned when he addressed the media before camp started, how, you know, quote unquote, pissed off he was that he went to Atlanta and was able to do so well. But to have Caden Ellis back and basically just put him back in DeMario Davis's spot. But I think Ellis is a little bit more dynamic than DeMario because they're going to do a lot of things with him. He can play that middle linebacker spot in the 3-4. Saints play a 3-4 defense, but they can bring him up to the line of scrimmage. He can rush the passer. He can drop back in coverage. He's really, really good, and it's good to have number 55 back there in a Saints uniform.
2: All right, 60 seconds left. I know you've been a Dodger fan since you were a little kid. You don't have a baseball team in New Orleans. Is this no question, the most talented team the Dodgers have ever assembled?
1: Yeah, I think so. But look, again, I know everybody's upset. Well, that's your problem. I can't worry about all that stuff. Look, State, you know, you've been talking about how the Dodgers were one inning away and two outs away. Well, people seem to forget when we left Los Angeles last year after game five in the World Series, Toronto was up 3 games to two.
2: Yeah.
1: They were one win away. The Dodgers had to win 2 games in Toronto to win that World Series.
2: Rewatch games.
1: It's baseball, man. Anything can happen.
2: Well, yeah, but boy, did you load the deck. Boy, did you load the deck.
1: Hey, again, I'll sit back and put my feet up and wait till October and wait for the playoffs. I hope you're in a better mood today than you were yesterday. I got some very disrespectful texts from you. I felt like Baker Mayfield yesterday. You know, Drew Stake was just belly aching about his golf game, about how a scale of, you know, 1 to 10, it was a 2. Well, I played bad. I played on Sunday and was horrible, but I mean,
2: it wasn't just the golf. It's I'm not getting better at tennis. I'm not getting better at pickle. I'm not getting better at golf. I play them all once a week. So all I do is go out on the weekend because I have

0: numerous jobs.
1: Correct.
0: And then realize I'm not getting better. So by Monday.
1: Frustrating.
0: By Monday, I realize you've just lost at everything all weekend. You know what I mean? And one thing I'm not as.
2: But again, I get the brunt of it.
0: I know because you send me silly texts. Like,
2: no, you
0: what time?
2: Send me disrespectful text.
0: Listen, you say.
2: Okay, yeah, you say, come on at 9:42. Well, I know you went to Tulane, but I'm an hour behind yeah. you. So I'm trying to make sure that that's 8:42 my time.
1: That's right. I didn't think about that.
0: He said, is it 8:42 my time? I said, is this a math test? Figure it out.
2: Well, I mean, what kind of
0: Figure it out.
2: I mean, it's an innocent question.
0: All right.
1: Oh, Graf,
0: always a pleasure.
1: Thank you, my friend.
0: Thank you.
2: Bye,
1: buddy.
2: Guys.
0: See you, buddy. Listen, there's no reason. Roster wise, right?
1: Yes.
0: That New Orleans should be better than the Falcons. It's just not.
1: No.
0: I know they're high on Tyler Shuck, and I know Caden Ellis was a big pickup, and, you know, the Saints had a great run on the back end of the year.
1: That's right.
0: These are veteran players that we're breaking off right now. Now, Jeff Albrecht has to really have a good year on defense because that's where all our money's going to
1: sure.
0: be next year.
1: Yep.
0: We are going to spend on defense, and we are going to try. Listen, if James Pierce Jr., we thought had 17 games for us this year with Jalen Walker and
1: right.
0: Jesse Bates and, you know, a couple of guys in the secondary that you feel really good about, I think we'd feel a lot better about it because you know you'd have the pass rush
1: That's
0: factor
1: right.
0: going as well.
1: Absolutely.
0: Offensively, I mean, they're still talking about Tyler Shuck, a very old Alvin Kamara,
1: yeah.
0: right? I mean... Who else was he talking about?
1: Chris Olave obviously just got a huge extension.
3: Travis Etienne went completely unmentioned in that conversation. We just signed Travis Etienne from the Jacksonville Jaguars as our number one running back. So Alvin Kamara is not going to shoulder the load.
0: Do you think he was high or something? Because he literally, I mean, like he literally, he's like, you're supposed to be the expert on the Saints. Do we have to tell you about Caden Ellis? And who's the kid from Georgia, Christian Miller?
1: Christian Miller like, and Oscar Delp. Yeah, I wanted a little bit of intel on our Georgia Bulldogs who
0: I'm gonna
1: with
0: be,
1: the Saints now.
0: Yeah, I'm going to be tough on him. Like, I love Graf, but.
1: Hey, set the standard.
0: Are you disappointed?
1: This is the steakhouse.
0: Are you disappointed he left out some that couple of guys?
3: No, he's a busy man. He's got a lot of things going on in
0: his
3: brain down there.
0: He's my second favorite voice in the NBA after Steve Holmes.
3: Also added Noah Fant to go in that tight end room with Oscar Delp.
0: Okay.
3: Listen. And Juwan Johnson.
1: There you go.
0: Alex Anthopoulos, why didn't the Braves do more? We'll ask him. He's on next on Sports Radio 929.
4: 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The trade deadline is come and gone for Major League Baseball. What's next for the Braves? 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
3: With school back in session, everything's overloaded. Now, we do have trouble now for those traveling on the east side, westbound I-20 at Boulevard, injury wreck. Also on Georgia 10, the inner loop at Timothy Road that's completely shut down. Northbound 285 at Cobb Drive, that's been there for at least 2 hours. Two right lanes are blocked. Also construction, same general area. Northbound 285 at Atlanta Road, an accident there, at least one lane taken away. We still have some activity for those traveling along Northside Drive at Kingswood Lane. Looks like that accident's blocking both sides of the roadway. I'm Laura Houston with Odyssey Atlanta Traffic.
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3: The Braves have added a few new faces after yesterday's trade deadline. Atlanta added Brent Suter, Tyler Mahle, and Lane Thomas. Returning from the IL are Ha-Sung Kim and Sean Murphy. The Braves are back at Truist Park tonight to open a series with the Marlins. Grant Holmes gets the start. And the Falcons have locked up Bijan Robinson. They've agreed to a three-year extension worth up to $75 million, including $51 million guaranteed. I'm Allie Mack.
1: The show just hits different. It's the Steakhouse.
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4: 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Big day. Big day in Atlanta sports. Steak Shapiro, Drew Butler, Bijan Robinson signing a extension.
5: And 3 years, up to $75 million, $51 million guaranteed, a $37 million signing bonus. So congratulations to Bijan Robinson.
4: Yeah, we'll be back at Falcons tomorrow. I'll be out there with Sandra, so we'll get that thing cooking. But this guy's been very busy. Hopefully had a decent night's sleep. Probably not. But trade deadline ends. Alex Anthopoulos, general manager of the Braves, joins us on Sports Radio 92.9 The Game. Alex, thanks for being with us.
6: Glad to be on, guys.
4: The conventional emotions, we're in the sports talk radio business, are huge frustration by Braves fans. We did not do enough. We did not get a frontline starter. What do you say to the folks that say this was an opportunity that has gone by with a team that is firmly in position to make a postseason run?
6: Yeah, look, I understand. And, you know, I totally get it. That's why I always do media after transactions, deadlines, all that kind of stuff, right? It's, I think you owe it to the fan base and everybody else to go on radio, do your Zooms, do your TVs, all that kind of stuff. So, yeah. Look, I understand, you know, we were looking to make the team better, right? And that could have been in the form and a starting pitcher, reliever, bat. You know, we added, we did add a starter, we did add a reliever, we did add a bat. I understand if people wanted, you know, multiple all-stars and things like that, we would too, you know. And, you know, at the end of the day, you have to make a decision on if you think these trades make sense. So, you know, the trickiest part in GM chairs, and I bet you it's every sport, I don't know what it's like to be in the other sports, is you're trying to manage short-term and the long-term, right? You want to win. You know, the go all in, trade everybody away for this 1 year, and then let the next 5 years be awful. I'm not saying that would be the case, yeah, but I don't subscribe to that, you know, so I think it's one of those things that we made the team better. We've got a very good club, and but we were going to do what we felt was right. And if that, look, unfortunately, I get it. You know, it's people want more and all that. And we're going to find out, right? We're going to find out how things go. We're going to play games starting tonight. And, you know, and I respect it and I understand it, but in my chair, I've got to do what I think is right for the club.
4: So let me just say this, because we've interviewed you so many times, and you're the one that teaches us about their prospects. That's what they are, their prospects. Yep. So when you say, oh, we won't be good for 5 years, I don't really buy it, because you're already good at the front line. And it's not that folks, it's not that you didn't get a starter, but when you see the Kevin Gossmans and the Casey Mize, even Robbie Ray, some of these other guys, you see, you know, there are some hauls that teams gave up. Padres, big prospect. Red Sox giving up a ton of guys, everything else. But they're just prospects. And the notion is, after Chris Sale, you needed to get one of the guys that these other teams went out and got. And what you really did was kind of go bargain shopping for a fourth starter, as opposed to putting all your, not all your chips in, more chips in to go get a more bona fide talent.
6: Right. Totally fair. That's like, I understand that side of the argument. So when we say they're just prospects, every Hall of Famer, every All-Star, every Major League player at one point in time was a, quote, prospect, right? So there's a bunch that don't pan out, right? But if you look at, like you said, we have frontline guys. Michael Harris at one point was a prospect. Matt Olson at one point in time was a prospect. Drake Baldwin was a prospect. The tricky part is, who do you keep, who do you send? Right? And we've made trades in the past and done those things. So, look, certain players that you think are difference-making guys, you're basically, hey, they're all available, right? And it's a sliding scale. The guys that you think are maybe good, not great, maybe a guy or two is not available, but everyone else is in play, you know?

0: So that's the tricky part of this thing. And I get it. I get someone would say, "Hey, you know what?" And that's look, my point about the down the road piece is just the balance of this is my ninth year in Atlanta, and last year obviously we didn't make the postseason for the first time. But we're in a position now. We're not done. We got 2 months left, so I haven't lost sight of that. But 8 of 9 years, to where you would feel like, hey, we had a chance to win a World Series. We got a playoff team, chance to make playoffs, all that kind of stuff. The shelf life of a player in MLB is six, right? You have 6 years of control, and then you've seen a lot of clubs that have been competitive for 2, 3, 4 years, and then they have to retool, rebuild, tear it down, and start over again. Fires. We've seen it, right? We've seen teams in our division. We've seen, look at some of the World Series winners over the last 10 years. That's just the reality of sports. We're trying to thread the needle with, hey, we're trying to win every single year, but we're also trying to make sure we keep this thing going where, hey, it's not that we had a 4 or 5 year run and then we tore it down. And look, the Braves went through it before I got here, right? They did a great job. They did a great rebuild. I wasn't in the city. I don't know how hard that was to live through. But even if you look at after the 14 divisions in a row, there were good teams and playoff teams. Then they had to unfortunately go through the rebuild, which was the right move. And we've been able to have a nice run of success here. And I understand we want to win now. I want to win a World Series each year.
1: And
0: you can't guarantee it, right? No matter how good your roster is and so on. We've all seen it when you get to the playoffs. Everyone will tell you the team you thought was the best team didn't necessarily win. Who got hot? So you're trying to put yourself in a position each year to have a chance of winning a World Series and balance it out based on the guys that are out there.
1: Alex Anthopoulos with the general manager of the Braves on Sports Radio 92.9 The Game.
2: Yeah, Alex, now that the deadline has come and gone, what's the next priority? Is it getting healthy arms back? Is it developing some of these younger players that you've acquired or something else as we look towards October?
0: Yeah, I mean, I talked to Walt last night for a while. I think because I was updating him over the last few days and so on. Yesterday morning and maybe a little bit early afternoon, it's probably the last time I got to talk to him at length. And then it just gets busy. You start to run out of time, and I don't really have time to run through stuff. And a lot of times when I'm calling him, it's just, hey, do you think you would play this guy? You think you would use this guy? Because I can look at something on paper and say, I think we're stronger. But if he says, look, this is how I would use this position player, I wouldn't put him ahead of this, that, and so on, I'm not going to go get guys he doesn't believe in or is not going to put in the lineup and so on. So there's a collaboration there. But I talked to him last night after it was done. I think the priority right now, and this I want to speak for Walt, it's just going to be how do you fit all these guys in? I think we're stronger. We added three players, and we'll ultimately see how everyone performs and so on. We have guys coming back from the IL. I think we're really deep right now, I think is the key thing. We're a deep team. And what's going to be tricky from Walt's standpoint is just keeping everybody engaged, keeping everybody involved, playing time right, left. Starters, all that kind of stuff. How's he going to get everybody in there and balance it out? So I just wanted to walk through a little bit where his head was at after what we did and who he added and some of the things we have coming down the pipe. So look, development and stuff, you're always doing that, right? You're always looking to get guys better. So
1: coming down the pike, is it some of, as we look at a second and third starter, A.J. Smith-Sharver, obviously J.R. Richie, Martin Perez, who could emerge? Obviously, Bryce Harper is already there, but it has to be one of these arms that we feel better about our first three in the rotation because we didn't go and get somebody at the deadline.
0: Yeah, look, I think it all depends on the opponents. One, you got to get to the postseason, so you can't lose sight of that. 2 months is a long time. There's a lot of games left. We've been that team that was under 500 in August and all of a sudden came back over the last 2 months of the year and won the division. So I just don't think we can get ahead of ourselves.
1: Yep.
0: I think if you're fortunate enough to get there, which is certainly the hope and the goal and the expectation, you're looking at who's your opponent. Are you better suited to go right, left? You see people using openers. You see people doing bullpen games. Certain starters may line up. Better to face a righty with a sinker ball or a left-hander with a curve ball. I mean, those are all things you're weighing with your opponent. Look, the one thing we've seen in the postseason is people are pretty aggressive going to their bullpen, and people are pretty aggressive overall. Starters don't go as deep unless they're the really frontline Cy Young type guys. So those are all things that you worry about when you get there and who the opponent is.
1: All right, let me ask you about Skubal and the Dodgers overall. So many things around that. Are you surprised, first of all, and I want to get to the money that he may get paid later, are you surprised the Dodgers didn't have to give up more to get a player of his level?
0: Yes.

0: So, look, that happens all the time, right? Trades get made, or even in the draft. I can't believe so-and-so went this high in the draft, or I can't believe this is what they gave up. Beauty's in the eye of the beholder, right? We see guys taken in the third round of the draft that should have gone in the first, and guys in the first that should have gone in the third. So, like you said, they're prospects, and we don't know how they're going to pan out. We should have taken Drake Baldwin a lot higher than we did in the third round. I mean, I'm glad we have him, but we didn't evaluate him
1: But
0: correctly.
1: when you look at it, when you look at it, did you say the Dodgers maintained all their top prospects, top five or six, and got the best pitcher in baseball? And why couldn't we, and Brayson, I can say, why couldn't we have offered a similar package? And how much lessened is it in that the notion of re-signing him, obviously with the number one agent in the game, is going to be difficult, and the Dodgers have the money to do it. So therefore, a lot of teams weren't going to mortgage as much.
0: Yeah, so I'd say this. On Scooble, I would guess every contending team checked in and every contending team asked for a price. That doesn't mean you necessarily get a price, right? And I'm trying to be respectful to trade talks and teams, but just because you ask for a price means you might not get a price. Sometimes teams really value a certain specific player on a team, meaning a certain specific prospect, or they have a need that somebody wants. They really wanted an outfielder. They really wanted a third baseman, a catcher, a starter, whatever it might be from a prospect. Or they fall in love with one guy or two guys that are the centerpiece of the deal. We call them an anchor to a deal, right? Or the lead piece. And sometimes they lock in, and that's the guy they have to have. And I don't want to speak for Detroit. My understanding is, look, the Dodgers do a great job. Their farm system's great. I think Detroit got a lot of good players. Detroit clearly valued those guys, rightfully so. I think that was who they were locked in on. I think that was who they felt lined up best with them. I don't think it was a matter of they took. I think they got what they felt was their best deal. And I would say us, and I'm sure many other teams, were in there asking for a price. And at the end of the day, I think LA was the team that matched up with them the best, and that was who they were going to do a deal with, which is fine. That's, team has a right to pick who they want to pick.
2: Alex, after the trade deadline, how would you rate the team's championship readiness right now versus a week ago?
0: God, that's tough to say. Look, I felt like we had a really good team, right? We do have a really, really good team. So, I haven't looked at it that way. Just once you get in, anything can happen, right? So, do you think you have a team that's capable of winning a World Series? Yes. Guys need to be healthy. Guys need to play well. All that kind of stuff. We've been in the postseason a lot of times here. Sometimes it goes well. Sometimes it does not. But you need things to break right and things to go well. So, guys aren't always going to have a good start. Guys always aren't going to have a good series. But I would say the roster, I think, is really deep, and I think that's really the most important thing for us, that we've got a really good team.
1: Can you, real quick, because we've got about a minute left, and I know you're a busy guy and you've been doing a lot of media, take us through that group. Is it Tyler Mahle, when I get the pronunciation right?
0: Yeah.
1: Obviously, Lane Thomas, Brent Suter, and Bailey Falter. I know you do a deal with the Red Sox, and Eli White leaves for Tyler Uberstein. Not sure where his role is going to be. Give us that group. And then obviously Sean Murphy and Ha-Seong Kim coming back. That's the depth you're talking about. Give us a couple of tidbits on the guys we're getting and who might surprise you and who you're excited about.
0: Yeah, so I'd say just for the guys we got, the guys that are going to be in Atlanta, you'll see them as of today, are obviously, we have the three guys that we're adding. Suter to the bullpen, real quick, guy that great in the clubhouse, throws strikes, can throw every day out of the bullpen, will really be a nice fit for us. Left-handed, obviously, which certainly helps. And, someone that just can really handle a lot of bulk innings, be available to throw each day. He's had a nice year. And we need that piece. We have a lot of short-inning relievers. We've had to cycle through guys. So he's really, really important for us as well. Molly's someone that, we talked about as a free agent a few years ago. He had a great year last year for the Rangers. And he got off to a slow start for the Giants. Since he's been back from the IL at the end of June, his ERA's in the high threes. His velocity's up quite a bit from what it was at the start of the year. We think there's some tweaks, some adjustments he can make to get better, that we're going to sit down with him today to show him that. Lane Thomas, right-handed bat, been an everyday player for the Royals, playing center field, been in our division with the Washington Nationals. Historically has hit left-handers really well. And, you know, it's he's someone that we, you know, can play every day.

0: a lot deeper. And look, the beauty of all this stuff is we're going to find out starting tonight.
1: Listen, stranger things have happened. Hasan Kim gets on a run. All of a sudden, you look up in October and you go, oh, my God, Hasan Kim's our hero. I mean, that's listen, it happened with some of those guys when we won it all that nobody was doing nobody was doing backflips at the trade deadline, Alex. I got to be honest with what you did years ago, and you saw what all three of those guys, and more than that, did.
0: Yeah, look, I think what we're trying to do at this time of year is who's hot, who's playing the best. Sometimes you're looking for silver linings in some of these things. So when we acquired Jorge Soler, he was having a miserable year for the Royals.
1: Right.
0: His July was awesome. He was hitting the ball really well, really hard. He had made some adjustments to his swing. We felt like he was about to turn it around. Eddie Rosario, before he had the oblique injury, he was having a miserable year. He had just started to turn it around, and then we had him in Gwinnett for a long time to get his timing right, and then he ended up playing well. Jock was inconsistent. He had some moments for us in the DS, of course. And obviously Adam Duvall was the one guy that was having a great year start to finish. He was having a great year for the Marlins. So there was nothing that we were looking for there. So we've had this before where we're looking. You have to thin slice at times when you're trying to make some deals and so on. And you're not just going to take a shot. You're looking for a reason where you think there's going to be some performance. And, you know, we like all these guys. We're excited about all these guys. And some of the internal guys as well we think are going to get a lot better.
1: All right,
0: so,
1: before we go, you know, folks, you know, listen, this is the job you're in. It's what you're paid for. Like they say in Mad Men, that's what the money is for. People are angry. Braves didn't do enough. Alex was my guy. Now I'm more worried about him. I know you can't pay a lot of attention to that, but your son normally is the one, the voice. If your son's unhappy with you, if he doesn't think you did enough, you know. How
0: does
1: he
0: feel? One.
1: Yeah, how does he
0: was,
1: feel?
0: Yeah, he's very curious. He was dying to know what was going on, who we're talking about, this and that.
1: Did you get a side eye when you got home last night from him?
0: So, yeah, he's actually Toronto right now with his, you know, my family. They went to see my wife's side of the family because they knew it's really busy for trade deadline, and I'm going to be doing some late nights and long days, so they were not in Atlanta, so I was getting texts and calls at times, and then it got busy. I couldn't connect with them, but he's got strong opinions, no doubt about it. He also knows that, you know, I'm able to fill him in on some of the other things that I can't say on live on air or anything, so he balances some of those things out. But yeah, I'd say he's a fan too, and he wants the big fish. He wants the ad guys and all that. So, but I'd say at the same time, he likes the team. So we'll see what happens.
1: Yeah. Hey, Alex, appreciate your honesty. It's all part of the gig, and let's have a fun 2 months and get in October and have some fun even more.
0: All right, guys. Really glad to be on. Appreciate it.
2: Thank you, Alex.
1: Sir. General Manager of the Braves, Alex Anthopoulos.
2: Ken Rosenthal reporting yesterday that Jacob DeGrom used his no-trade clause to block a trade to the Atlanta Braves. I mean, obviously, we could have asked Alex about that. Yeah. However, I heard him say last night, I'm not going to talk about things that didn't happen.
1: Okay.
2: He wasn't even going to waste his
1: breath. I was just going to say thanks for at least letting us know why we didn't ask it.
2: Yes.
1: And that was his answer. Hey, listen, the message from him is depth. Incredible depth. It Gwinnett. And at the major league level, that's not going to suffice Mike Bell in the afternoon, guys. And I get it.
2: Yeah, of course.
1: I get it. And he gets it. And now we'll see what happens.
2: Yep.
1: We will see what happens, right? We'll see if the Padres go and get frontline guys really makes a difference. We'll see if that happens for the Cubs. We'll see if that happens for the Yankees, Red Sox, and Rays. We'll see. We'll come back live. 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
7: All the New York Yankee fans that are upset about the team's supposed inactivity at the trade deadline need to realize this. The New York Yankees are the best team in the American League, at least on paper. And I'm expecting Aaron Judge to return this year. And if and when Judge does return, the offense is going to rake. The postseason top three in the rotation are ridiculous. David Bednar's a boss at the back end of the bullpen. The Yankees will go to the World Series. I'm Nick Costa.
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4: Hey, it's 1026, Sports Radio 92.9, The Game. Thanks to Alex and Papas. Listen, fans are supposed to be passionate, and fans are supposed to get emotional. And we're all Braves fans in this room and in this city. And I was super disappointed that we did not seem to make a power move for a frontline starter. But the beauty of what we do for a living, especially if you've done it like I have for 30 years, is that, you know, it isn't the most inexact science is drafting players and making trades and predicting seasons. I mean, of course, talent, you know, no one thought the Dodgers would be 10 games under 500, which they're not, and they would never be without talent, right? But how stuff plays out is fascinating. And, you know, I don't know why the Braves couldn't have offered more to get some of those names. It sounded like we wanted, but maybe he wasn't as high on Casey Mize and some of these guys as we are.
5: You know, if the Jacob deGrom thing did happen, obviously he's on the back half of his career, but would that have satisfied Braves fans? Or was it just Tarek Skubal or bust, right? Did they need the number one arm at the trade deadline, your 20-plus games over 500? Would that have been the Braves organization essentially signaling to the fan base, we are all in. We know this is our year. We are all in, and we'll do whatever it takes to give us the best chance to take down the Dodgers.
4: Yeah. And I think when you look at what the Dodgers gave up for Skubal, you're saying, well, the Braves can offer more. Now, their farm system's not nearly as deep as the Dodgers, but we could have offered just as much. And I believe there's major hesitation to get Skubal because Scott Boras is his agent. He's the best pitcher in baseball, and that nobody has the money other than the Dodgers to pay him what Boras is going to ask for. And then you're really renting a player. I mean, that's another level of just getting a 2-month run and losing your two of your top prospects, right?
5: Do you buy into the notion and or the conspiracy that fans and baseball fans are saying the owners across Major League Baseball coerced and got Tarek Skubal to the Dodgers to essentially just say, we've got to get a salary cap in place for next year because they're going to go to a strike? I mean, that's 100% happening.
4: Oh, yeah, no, they're locking them out.
5: 100%.
4: Yeah, no, I don't buy that. The Dodgers have more money. Right. The Dodgers have more prospects. The Dodgers are operating at a different level. So they were always the favorite. I mean, if you heard 2 months ago, the Dodgers have the biggest packages that they can offer. Now, people thought the packages would be more. Braves fans, 404-726-0929, 404-726-0929. You heard Alex Anthopoulos gave us 20 minutes. You know, there's only so many times you can tell them the fans are disappointed.
5: Yeah, did his answer satisfy you as a Braves fan?
4: Right.
5: I'd love to hear.
4: There is no satisfying a Braves fan when you look and say Bryce Elder, J.R. Ritchie.
5: Grant Holmes.
4: Grant Holmes, right. Yeah, I mean, they're just... But you're also.
5: But you have to keep the perspective because Alex himself said it. We are 22 games over 500.
4: Here's what I do believe. If you watch postseason games in the modern day era right now, modern, last 10, 15 years, this is not like when, I don't know, insert deep Yankee starters, Braves, obviously Smoltz, Glavine, Maddox,
5: yes.
4: Avery, you know, when it's just like we're throwing out starters that can go 7-8 innings. Most of these games. Even your number two starter is out by the bottom of the fourth. It's like you're working pitch counts.
5: You're right.
4: You're trying to get that guy up there. It's a little like the NBA, how different they defensively attack you in the NBA playoffs. The whole key is in these postseason games, and major league players are great at it. Work counts, stay deep in counts, make this pitcher labor a little. You don't see 7 1/3 innings. Now, you will from a Chris Sale.
5: Right.
4: And you will from frontline dominant players.
5: You don't have four pitchers that are going to shove for 7 innings in the postseason.
4: Yeah, you just don't.
5: Yeah.
4: So that's where he's talking about depth.
5: Yes.
4: That's where he's talking about we're gonna load up on, you know, guys that maybe our four starter becomes a long bullpen guy or some other bullpen guys.
5: And the Braves bullpen is really solid.
4: Yeah, and that's what I do believe. Listen. Would Casey Mize go 7 innings and give up 2 runs and 5 hits? That could have happened, right? And there's some other guys that you look at and say could have been similar.
5: But if the Braves were middling and then

0: this decision or lack of a decision was made not to bring in somebody that clearly could help. I think that's where the fans could be really, really frustrated. And, of course, we've got people hitting us up on X right now saying, ask Alex Anthopoulos why in December of 2025 he said a starting pitcher is our top priority. I'm guessing it's because the right guy wasn't there.
1: Yeah, or he doesn't value.
0: Correct.
1: And Bo, if you want to chat, he doesn't value these guys the way we may value them, or the way Buster Olney thinks we should value them, or Jeff Passan thinks we should value them, and he may not feel the same way.
2: And we did get one. I mean, let's not overlook that fact. He's got a 5 ERA, whatever, whatever, whatever. You can look at what you want. He has had success in the past. So it would have taken
1: the
2: Dodgers.
1: About the kid from
2: the Dodgers
1: Giants?
2: Are so deep, they didn't even have to dip into their top five prospects. We would have had to give up all three of our 1, 2, and 3 top prospects
1: to get Scoobles.
0: And so, then there's no guarantee that he's coming back next year.
2: No, well, they wouldn't have signed him to a $2 million contract.
1: If we didn't sign Freddie Freeman and we didn't sign Max,
2: yeah, there was no
1: Freed,
2: chance of that happening.
1: Then we're not signing Scooble with Scott Boras. He's going to the Dodgers.
0: Yep.
1: What are you going to do? Give up your top three
0: for a rental?
1: Yeah, I mean,
0: now if you want a title,
1: I don't think you're title. That's all that matters.
0: Of course.
1: But I don't listen. The one thing, Alex, and he's very adept. But when he goes, well, we're going to be bad for 5 years. I don't believe in that. And I said, you know, Alex, you're never going to be bad for 5 years because I'm looking at your starting nine. Nobody's thinking you were going to trade Michael Harris or Ozzie Albies or Ronald Acuna or Matt Olson or even Austin Riley, you weren't going to get the value for. So you're still going to look really good up front, you know. So, you know, to say that we're going to be sacrificing the future, I don't think we'd give up our top three prospects either. But I don't think we valued those guys at the same level, or he didn't value them as much. 404-726-0929, 404-726-0929. We may get in the postseason. A.J. Smith-Sharver may be our third starter. He may go 6 2/3 innings in a big playoff game, look awesome, and we lose a game 3-2. So we'll come on the air and talk about why we came up short.
0: Yes.
1: But the notion that it's going to be as simple as we will come up short because our second starter and our third starters aren't good enough. Sometimes sports isn't that simple.
0: Right. And like Alex said, and just to Bo's point, Tyler Mahle, I mean, he has proven himself to be an effective starter.
1: Yeah, last year numbers were spectacular. Let's get Trevor. Before we go to break, is he gone? Norris, you're on Sports Radio, 92.9 The Game. Hey, Norris.
3: Hey, what's going on? Steak, I got to tell you, man, you put a smile on my face when you put the flame to him a little bit. I needed to hear that from somebody. I greatly appreciate the way that you spoke up for the fans. I will say, I got extremely disappointed, angry, frustrated. I felt it in my soul last night. To a point of where I had to let it all out on Twitter. And to be honest with you, by the time it all boiled down and I was actually calm and everything, it all comes back to Liberty Media. He would be willing to get rid of these prospects and not worry about the next 4 or 5 years if he knew that he had the funding behind him to be able to sign these players that he would be able to go after. But with them worried about paying off properties and building parking decks and expanding the battery more and extending their profit and making their pockets larger, all they care about is that. And so at the end of the day, to me, he's handcuffed. So unless we were to get an owner that actually cares like Ted Turner cared and was allowing him to actually put the money into the team, I can't blame AA for this.
0: So, Norris, as a fan, do you honestly believe that the Braves executive leadership cares more about real estate development at the Battery than winning a title?
3: Outside of Alex Anthopoulos, I absolutely do.
1: I appreciate the phone call. Listen, very fair fan reaction.
0: Yes.
1: I mean, very fair fan reaction. The Dodgers have a $450 million payroll, and they will spend anything. They're also making more money on Shohei Ohtani than anybody ever could have dreamed of. They also have the number one TV deal on all of sports. They're operating at a different level, certainly than the Tampa Bay Devil Rays, but even the Atlanta Braves. Listen, I don't think Liberty Media cares that much about winning, but I think Terry McGuirk and Alex Anthopoulos and Derek Schiller care a lot about it.
0: Yes.
1: The question is how much influence when you have to go to Denver once a year and you present your annual, here's how much money we made. How much influence does that meeting have on baseball decisions?
0: Right.
1: That would be my question.
0: That's a great call by Norris. Thank you, Norris.
1: 404-726-0929. Want to hear Braves fans, Sports Radio 929.

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0: 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I got to tell you, dude, what's coming up this afternoon, because I just get ready. We may just take calls. I don't know about three strikes. Guys want to talk, but Mike Bell is going to do an afternoon show today. He's already texting me like crazy. I mean, he is.
1: Did we get a stamp of approval from the great Mike Bell on our interview with Alex Antopoulos?
0: No.
1: He's not happy with us?
0: He's not unhappy with us. He's just incredibly unhappy with Alex and the Braves and Braves Holdings. And I was like, bro, because I'm not going to argue with Mike Bell. Mike scares me. I'm like, stand down. I'm a very watered down version. You know what I mean? Like, you didn't see me 15, 20 years ago. Like, nothing gets me riled. I mean, I wish the Braves had done more. And I think fans are absolutely right to say, well, what's going on here, that we don't go get somebody when you see everybody else go do that. But Mike Bell, he's got his arguments. He's done like research on the.
1: He's ready to go.
0: Oh my God. Just listen 2-6 today. I imagine he'll play the cuts from Alex, that maybe the questions that we ask.
1: And they're in studio. They're not.
0: And the answer. And then get ready. Just get ready. Take get ready, Pill. So you got our big game of the night?
1: I do. Braves back in action at Truist Park. They're welcoming in the Miami Marlins, who are on a current 3-game road win streak. First pitch tonight, 7:15 p.m. Ryan Gusto on the mound for the Marlins, going up against Grant Holmes for your Atlanta Braves.
0: Dukes and Bell are at training camp today, but that's not going to affect anything. Yeah.
1: Okay. I just wanted him to be as focused as he can be.
0: It would be better if he wasn't at Falcons to really lock in. But he's pretty locked in.
1: Okay.
0: If you read these texts.
1: I don't want to read them. They scare me.
0: Right. Well, you'll hear him in the afternoon.
1: Okay.
0: Chen in a car. Hey, Chen, you're on Sports Radio 92.9 The Game.
2: Hey, Steak. How's it going, man? Long time.
0: How you doing, bud?
2: Listen, Steak. Yeah. Can you say $9.3 billion? That's Liberty Media in a nutshell. They have the money. Why won't they unhandcuff Stopolis and let him spend it and go out and get free agents? I mean, it's unbelievable, man. We're a sixth market team in this country, man, but we act like we're OKC in Portland, Oregon. Come on, man. We need to act like a six market team.
0: Well, here's what surprises me a little bit, Chen, is this isn't about money other than Scooble, right? Because I think you knew in your head, if we give away too much prospects, we probably can't re-sign him. But Alex Anthopoulos always taught me, like, when he's on, like, prospects are just that. Today, he's like, prospects, you know, Drake Baldwin was a prospect. Ron Acuna was a prospect. Right. But established frontline starters at the Padres and the Cubs and the Dodgers went and got that we just weren't willing to give up minor league talent. We weren't willing to do it.
2: Snake, the worst thing that ever could have happened to the Braves is this 5-game winning streak at the time they decided to do it. When we got 22 games over 500, I guarantee you that persuaded them not to make any moves.
1: I agree with that. I think that's a fair assessment.
0: I think, thank you for the call. I think what Mike's going to jump on is this notion of we've had incredible depth, right?
1: Yeah.
0: And it may be true.
1: But to Chen's point right there, I mean, 22 games over 500, right. The ownership gets to kind of sit back a little bit rather than having a huge sense of urgency like, hey, is the season kind of
0: But you
1: middling?
0: Have to look at your roster. So I said to Mike, is not having a second or third starter the reason you lost in 2022 and 2023? Because I hadn't looked, and I hadn't really thought, because I think a lot of the time, the second starter is only going 4 2/3 yeah. innings anyway. His point is absolutely that we have come up short with our second starter. And is it because our second starter just didn't have a good run? I mean, Chris Sale gets injured before the playoffs. What was it, 2 years ago? There's nothing you can do about that, or Strider, or whatever happened there. So I don't think it's as simple as if you had a better second starter, you won a World Series. You had a better third starter, you won a World Series. I don't know. Bryce Elder could go out there and, you know, go 6 innings.
1: Yeah.
0: And all of a sudden you're like, oh, this guy. Because Bryce Elder's had some incredible starts. Remember, he was as good as there was in baseball first 2 months of the year. Let's get a couple more calls. 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
3: Hey, Steak, I was so mad yesterday, and then that interview has sent me over the edge. The level of condescension of we're not going to be good for 5 years is a slap in the face. And we're not asking for Tarek Skubal. You telling me that we don't have the payroll of the Padres?

0: Padres to go get a Casey Mize, to go get a Robbie Ray. And I'll tell you, I'll finish on this. The people blaming Liberty Media are crazy because the valuation spike you get off of winning a title is insane. If you look at Bachelor stock, which I thankfully own, it's up 30%. It's only going to go higher, and it would go even higher if they won a title.
1: Yeah.
0: So you got to know what sandbox you're in, and if Alex doesn't know what kind of sandbox he's in, that's shame on him. But to say that you couldn't get Ray or Mize is insane.
2: Allie, the Padres kept Mason Miller, right? They got two starters, Casey Mize and Robbie Ray. Both guys will be in their rotation. And they gave up their number one or two prospect, which, by the way, okay. Like, we're trying to win now. We got Chris Sale. Here's what I would say. When Chris Sale's your first starter and you're 20-something games over and you go sacrifice the minors to go get a now you're in position.
0: Especially after 22 and 23, like you guys are alluding to. And look, we don't know what happened to Strider and then Fried gets sick. But now it's the damning thing is it's 2026 now. The window is closing. I can understand punting in 2024.
2: Yeah.
0: But the punt in 2026 is criminal.
2: Because Chris Sale's Randy Johnson, and they only come around once every 10, 20 years. That's how good Chris Sale is.
0: I can't wait to hear Mike Bell, man. I'm going to tune in.
2: Dude, hey, if you saw these texts, Allie, that he sent me. Bro.
0: You should post them. Post screenshots.
2: I got to check with him first. Dan in Sandy Springs. Dan, you're on Sports Radio 92.9 The Game. What's happening, Dan?
3: What's going on, Steak? Hey, hey, man, I love and I enjoy listening to you guys. I learn a whole lot outside of being a sports head. I learn a whole lot. And tell me if I'm wrong, Steak, but I feel like with Atlanta sports in general, I feel like we have a hard time of not wanting to spend the money to keep who we need to keep here in the city and to bring the certain guys that we need to bring here that'll help us win or that'll help make situations better. And I think that's why that's been one of my things since I've been in Atlanta. I've been in Atlanta 20-something years. I'm originally from Seattle. I think that's been one of my biggest issues is the fact of why don't we go ahead and spend the money? Now, I know about Liberty Media Group, but I don't know a whole lot. But I know it's a little bit harder when a team is owned by a majority group rather than having somebody, let's say, like Magic Johnson, who's part ownership in with the Dodgers, who's going to drop the check. We need somebody who's going to drop the check, okay? We can't just have one good starting pitcher. I agree with what you just said. Like I said, being from Seattle, big Seattle Mariner fan, love Randy Johnson. That's who Chris Sale is closely related to me. So if you mean to tell me that's the best that we have as far as our starting pitching, it's going to be tough. So, I mean, my biggest thing, I just want to see them spend the money, whether it's Liberty Media standing in the way, because I know Alex Anthopoulos wants to make it happen. But if they're standing in the way, I would like if we can go towards a majority ownership.
2: But here's the thing. Thank you. Alex Anthopoulos, this was not about money. I mean, like, you know, Casey Mize, I think Bo's got two more years left, right? He's under control for two more years. I mean, like...
1: The fan sentiment, though, does seem like they were ready for the Braves to burn the ships. And to your point, sacrifice the prospects, get a big arm in here, let's go win a World Series. You are 22 games over 500. You have a very formidable lineup.
2: So the Red Sox are on one of the all-time heaters in baseball history.
1: Correct.
2: Right? You were just up in Boston. This is one of the most moribund seasons of all time. And now they're on a... I think 24-3 their last 27, right?
1: Yes.
2: If you ask the biggest loser of the trade deadline, Red Sox are up at the top, even though they went and get a three-time All-Star in Adley Rutschman. They gave up three of their top five prospects in a really good system. Three of their top five to go get one catcher, right? Now, they're getting criticized, but I think Atlanta would love to be in a position to say, we gave up too much to go get those two starters.
1: Right.
2: And just see what happens.
1: Right.
2: And you'll be watching those three guys that you gave up for the next 5 years. But at least put yourself in a position that, dude, we went in all in.
1: Yeah.
2: What they're saying now in Boston is...
1: You can defend that decision for those exact reasons.
2: Yeah, we have the best rotation in baseball. We are on an all-time heater. We have a chance to win a World Series. We're giving up a bunch of prospects.
1: Yeah,
2: we're going for it.
1: Yep.
2: And they're getting criticized. But my point is... We never do that in Atlanta.
1: No.
2: We never go, like, how do we give that much up? So I think that's where the frustration

0: is like, let it go the other way.
1: Yeah.
0: Is Alex crazy?
1: Yeah, exactly.
0: Is he crazy to think about giving up right?
1: I'm shocked to hear so many fans say that they believe, truly believe, that Alex Anthopoulos is handcuffed, not able to make the decisions he wants to make from a baseball perspective because of ownership.
0: Well, you know, there's a lot of owners that are not going to go all in. Right. So we're not the, but I mean, we didn't sign Max Fried. How's Max Fried doing in New York? That's going to look pretty good. We didn't sign Freddie Freeman. I mean, we did make decisions there. But again, 90% of baseball is probably not, you know, speaking of the Red Sox, you want to talk about embarrassing. They let Mookie Betts go for guys that wouldn't be the 15th best prospect. Yeah. And he's an MVP, Hall of Famer, multiple worlds. So even these big market teams act like cheap ass, you know, whatever. I mean, you know, if you see where some guys ended up, I know they didn't want to give up Eric Hartman, who's torching it. I know Cam Caminiti is their number one prospect. I know Alex, Alex Ladisi as well. I mean, there's five or six absolute great prospects the Braves have been in better shape with than they've been in a long time. But that's all they are. Like, you know, we knew Ron Acuña wasn't a prospect.
1: Yes.
0: Like, we knew what he was.
1: Correct.
0: He's LeBron. I mean, he was like, he's coming right up and he's going to be this, right? It'll be fun to hear. Andy and Randy will have theirs. That'll be like the prelude. And then Mike Bell, just get ready. So I was going to ask you three strikes questions, but it's too late. I mean, because we take calls. Well, we made a decision. We had to make an executive decision. Hey, each Wednesday night, join Day-Day Lewis for Prep Sports Nation, a comprehensive look at the teams and athletes making news in high school sports across state, brought to you by Ingles. Low prices, love the saving. That's Prep Sports Nation Wednesday night on Sports Radio 92.9 The Game. I can tell you this. The playoffs will not turn out exactly as folks think.
1: And do the fans really think if we get to the NLCS against the Los Angeles Dodgers, do they look at that matchup and say, because we did not get another formidable pitcher, that we are screwed on
0: arrival?
1: Well,
0: they're going to pitch Skubal in game one. They're going to pitch Ohtani maybe in game two. They're going to pitch Masamoto. They're going to pitch Blake Snell.
1: Yeah.
0: And we're going to be pitching J.R. Richie. So it may be that simple.
1: Yeah.
0: But the other thing is their back end guys, right, are, you know, solid fourth and fifth starters for them are first starters on other teams.
1: Sure.
0: They're coming out of the bullpen in the fifth inning, right? I mean, that's the thing.
1: Yeah.
0: They have depth.
1: Correct.
0: That's real depth.
1: Yes. Yes.
0: That's not our depth by getting, what's the kid's name from the Giants?
1: Tyler Molly.
0: Yeah. I mean, Tyler Molly, like, okay, I guess that's depth, but more depth is Blake Snell out of the bullpen, which is what the Dodgers are going to do once they get to the playoffs. Anyways, great day here on the radio station. I hope you're locked in all day. We got Alex Anthopoulos for 20 minutes. We got the story on Bijan Robinson. He has signed. He will practice. He is out there. The Falcons have made it clear. We are going to pay our guys.
1: Yep.
0: We're going to pay Kyle Pitts. We're going to pay Matthew Bergeron. We're going to pay Drake London. We're going to pay Bijan Robinson. And then we are going to figure out our quarterback and eventually not have to pay. If Tua has a good year, he's not going to be crazy Lamar Jackson.
1: $50
0: Josh Allen. No, that's not going to be who he is.
1: Correct.
0: He's going to be 29 years old, and he's going to have managed us to a 10-7 year, got us to the playoffs, and I don't think then we'll be desperate to get to the top of the first round and take a quarterback, right? I mean, if he looks good enough to say, look, we got a lot of pieces around this guy.
1: Yeah.
0: If it implodes and Michael Penix comes in, guy we're not paying him, we're paying him rookie money, and he looks good, then maybe they don't go to the draft. If we have if these guys, and again, we got real depth in the wide receiver room. Last year was a disaster. You said it all year. You've never seen a worse special teams. We've never seen worse wide receivers.
1: Right. You lost games because
0: one third of your team was the worst in the NFL.
1: Yes,
0: and then your wide receiver room was the worst group of wide receivers in the NFL.
1: And special teams was an absolute liability.
0: Right.
1: Lost probably two or three games due to absolutely love what we did. Go get Nick Folt. Go get Jake Bailey. Bring those guys in to be accountable, reliable, dependable kickers.
0: This is what I will tell you. Listening to Graffinini talk about the Saints, I will tell you. I'll stand on Bourbon Street in a Saints dress and, and throw out $100 bills. But they're not. That's what I just said, Bo. I'll stand on Bourbon Street
1: in a Saints dress
0: and throw out $100 bills.
1: I cannot wait to be there.
0: If they win the division.
1: Okay.
0: Because it's not happening.
1: Gotcha.
0: Now, it would have been nice.

0: if he knew the roster better. You heard me, Bo. What do you say about that?
1: Oh, I say it's recorded and will be saved.
2: There you go.
1: For the duration of the NFL season.
0: I will.
1: And I will book. Well, no, I'm not going to book the plane tickets. You can do that. You make a lot more money than I do. Anyway, I'll go, though.
2: I love
0: They're
2: it.
0: Not winning the division. They're not doing anything. I like that city a lot, and I like Bo a lot, and I don't have the hate because they didn't grow up in Atlanta, but they're not winning anything. I think we're going to win the division. I'm even more excited.
2: All right, let's go.
0: I'll see you next week.
2: Yes, sir.
0: Thank you, Bo. Thank you, Alex Anthopoulos. Thank you, Todd Graffinini. Andy and Randy up next. Thanks for making the Steakhouse Party day.
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3: The Falcons got the deal done with Bijan Robinson. He's agreed to a three-year extension worth up to $75 million, including $51 million guaranteed. And ahead of the trade deadline, the Braves did add Brent Suter, Tyler Mahle, and Lane Thomas. Returning from the IL, they also have Ha-Seon Kim and Sean Murphy. Tonight, the Braves will take on the Marlins with Grant Holmes on the mound. I'm Allie Mack.
4: It's hot out here, first of all, and we're competing at a high level. The offense is great. The defense is great.
5: Oh, no! 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
8: Good morning. Welcome in. 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With you here live at Flowery Branch, training camp day number 6 for the Atlanta Falcons. Afternoon practice today, so they'll get ramped up in a few hours. I know some fans are going to be coming by, obviously, as the show goes on. But we'll be here from 11 to 2. If you're coming by, come say hi to us. Good morning to you, Randy. How are you?
9: What's happening, man? All good, Andy Bunker. On a Tuesday, fans are already lining up to get in. But yeah. I don't think practice starts until like 1:45 or something like that. But I know one thing. Your Meek Mills is a prayer for times like this. When you're in training camp, you pray for days like this.
8: Yep.
9: Over cloud, cool, breezy. The afternoon practice?
8: Like, knock on
9: wood. Yes.
8: Oh, for them, for sure.
9: Yeah.
8: I was thinking selfishly for us. Knock on wood, we've been pretty lucky.
9: We've been pretty lucky, dude.
8: Like, it hadn't been too bad yet.
9: No.
8: Like, the hottest day of the last couple weeks was the Tuesday.
9: Yes, before we came
8: we got out.
9: Out
8: here.
9: Yep.
8: Wednesday, Thursday, Friday last week was pretty good. We've also, so far, been able to avoid, like, you know, some of those afternoon summer storms and
9: yes.
8: whatnot. Who knows? I'm sure they'll happen today now that I've jinxed it and mentioned it. But, it's been pretty good. And we're out here, and obviously there's some big news out of Falcons training camp. Bijan Robinson gets his contract done. Highest paid running back in NFL history. Had a hunch yesterday that was going to take place at some point over the next 24 hours, and it did. And congratulations to Bijan and the Falcons. We knew that they wanted to get it done. We knew that it was imminent. Don't know exactly what the holdup was. I'm sure we'll get some insight into that over the next couple of days. But bottom line is Bijan Robinson's got a new contract, and he'll be an Atlanta Falcon for the foreseeable future.
9: Yeah, but a three-year, $66.75 million, $825 in incentives, $8 million, and it's added on to the 2 years that he has. So it's basically a five-year deal for $81 million, with a chance to be 90.
8: 51 guaranteed.
9: Yes.
8: Most ever, deservedly,
9: yes.
8: Understandably.
9: Yes.
8: Did Jahmyr Gibbs get his money yet?
9: No, but that's
8: is he
9: going to
8: get $100,000 more?
9: You know, one person I keep forgetting about, Jonathan Taylor.
8: Jonathan Taylor
9: also wants a new contract.
8: Yeah.
9: I mean, and so he's the highest paid.
8: He was good last year.
9: Yeah, for now.
8: Yeah.
9: You know, but
8: right.
9: by the time the season starts, he'll probably be third. You know, and that's how it works. But congratulations to Bijan. Well deserved. Or I mean, just not only for what he is as a player, because we know what an outstanding player is, but he's an outstanding person, a guy that you want to be your face of your franchise type young man. And he'll be out there today. And now is that everybody?
8: That's every contract
9: that I
8: can think of.
9: Okay.
8: And again, there's been a couple we didn't know. Like we didn't expect Pitts and Bergeron.
9: Maybe Jesse Bates, maybe.
8: Maybe there's something there.
9: Maybe.
8: God, I don't even.
9: That's it.
8: That's it. I think that's it. Unless maybe there's like a restructure potential.
9: Right.
8: But yeah, that's it at this point. And good. So that's good. So you know, that's one of the things that last Wednesday kind of popped up and unexpectedly. That's taken care of. Good.
9: Yep.
8: Best player on the team gets to get out on the practice field going forward. And we love it. Still kind of weird how the quarterback thing is going. I know that, you know, you saw Tua able to be kind of out there in 11-on-11 and do some team stuff. I thought Joe Patrick made a good point yesterday, both on his podcast and some of the hits.

0: he's been doing. Like, Penix is, quote, not fully cleared, but he's been way more involved than Tua has in terms of all the different things he's been doing.
1: Because Tua's not ready.
0: Yeah.
1: Yeah, Tua, to me, it sounds like he's not there where he needs to be with that back or whatever, but he wants to be out there. They want him out there to do something.
0: It's just funny because he's not ready. Neither is Penix.
1: Right.
0: They're not ready in different ways. Penix is doing everything but 11-on-11s. Right. Tua was doing 11-on-11s yesterday, but not some of the stuff Penix was doing.
1: Yeah.
2: All right.
1: Well, I mean, sure. They're still in the acclimation. No, they're I don't know, Andy. It's so many new
0: who's winning the competition?
1: They don't have one.
0: I know there isn't.
1: Yeah, there isn't one right now. So I guess you just go back and just, you know, judge on what you can judge on and what they're actively doing. And when Michael's in there, what he does. And obviously when Tua's in, what he does. And you just go from there. And then you just – again, I don't envy Kevin Stefanski having to make the decision about who is starting quarterback. Unless he already knows who it's going to be, you know. And I think that, you know, you see different clips how impressed and pleased he is with Michael's development, especially under center, which I still think is one of the most overrated things ever.
0: He's making some nice throws.
1: You're only asked to do what you can do, but or what they allow you to do, I should say. But, yeah, he's played well. He's had some ups and downs and things like that. As far as you were telling me the other day, 7-on-7 wasn't good for him, but you saw the deep ball the other day. So, I mean, it's going to be like that, you know, all training camp. There's good days. There's bad days. I'll be one first to admit sometimes you're just like, damn, it's camp. And sometimes camp looks like that. Sometimes your dog days, and it ain't no way in the hell it's the dog days yet.
0: Yeah, let's not doing dog days.
1: No. Dog days start next week.
0: He hasn't even fully cleared yet.
1: Exactly.
0: He hasn't been doing dog days
1: start next week.
0: Bijan's just today going to get on the practice.
1: Yeah, exactly.
0: Field.
1: Okay, so no, ain't no dog days.
0: No, we're not
1: of
0: dog
1: it. But you have, that's one thing about camp is that you have your ups and downs. I think the one thing about when you're in a competition, which I don't think this is right now, is that you can't afford that when you're having the competition, when it's actively going head to head each day. You can't have a bad damn day. But if ain't no competition,
0: because
1: it's not.
0: If the competition can't start until both guys are able to do the same things, then the competition has yet to start.
1: Yeah.
0: Okay.
1: There it is.
0: Well, we're a week into it, so at some point, hopefully, it starts.
1: Yeah.
0: Or maybe they don't need it to. I don't know. One thing that I do know is that Braves fans are furious. The reaction on social media as the deadline neared and then passed, and then the post-mortem, as Grant McCauley, I guess, correctly called it last week when we talked, we'll do a post-mortem. It feels like that, given the reaction that people have had to what the Braves didn't do at the deadline yesterday. I can't say that I blame people. You were hopeful that your team would go out and make itself noticeably better at the deadline. They didn't. And the teams around you did. The other thing, too, that I think, you know, sometimes, look, fans are always going to have the reaction of frustration when the team doesn't do something big that they want them to. The problem here is Alex Anthopoulos said publicly what he wanted to do was to add a playoff-caliber starter.
1: Right.
0: And then they didn't.
1: Okay.
0: So, you know, like, you told them what you were going to try to do and then you didn't do it. I think it's reasonable for people to be like, what the hell, man? What are you doing?
1: And I learned, again, you learn so much from just being around people and everything like that. And I've learned a lot about fans' reaction and emotions about what you just said. And I go back to, and I thought about this morning, when the hell has he ever done anything at the deadline that people liked?
0: Well, I think
1: when
0: they added multiple bullpen arms, I think in 2020.
1: Who was that?
0: They got Chris Martin.
1: No, I know that happened, but were was everybody happy with that?
0: I remember being like, oh, that's exactly what they needed.
1: Okay.
0: I mean, obviously 2021 is kind of the extreme example of a home run. But even at the time, it was like, all right, well, at least they didn't sell.
1: Right.
0: I think that was the main reaction there.
1: All right.
0: I can't remember a time where they've given up top prospects to bring in a big name.
1: It's never happened. It's never happened. And so, if you know that understand.
0: They've made trades that have made the team better going towards the playoffs.
1: Exactly.
0: But
1: I'm saying,
0: if they ever got
1: one of these guys or any of the guys yesterday, you know, I know that the Padres had a great last 5 minutes that I saw Grant. That's kind of what you wanted the Braves to do.
0: Yeah.
1: But my thing is like, I never expected any of the names that that were thrown to us.
0: Yeah.
1: I anticipated the guys that they got.
0: That, okay, fair enough, but that could also be frustrating.
1: Yeah, oh, no.
0: The fact that you didn't even expect it.
1: I understand the frustration.
0: Maybe more frustrating than the fact that it didn't happen.
1: Yes, I don't know. I definitely understand the frustration in the vitriol and all that that's coming towards Allison. So does he. But I'm like,

0: I didn't expect any of that. I expected, and we call it the damn Alex Anthopoulos specials. We knew what he was going to do because they're basing it right now, and this is my opinion, on depth and health. And that's what they're basing it on because these are depth pieces. They went out and got, you know, and went and got bullpen guys, a lefty specialist, which is a loogie.
1: Yeah.
0: And those are the guys they got. They got one guy that can go into the rotation, but he's not a second guy or anything like that. So they're looking at it from a standpoint where, all right, we know Chris Sale is there. Bryce Elder's there. Mm-hmm. I mean, I understand, again, I don't want to downplay anybody's anger and everything because I understand where they are. I saw a lot of fire Alex Anthopoulos. Alex ain't going no damn where. All right? They made the playoffs 8 of the 9 years he was here, and the only reason that they didn't make it is because of health-wise. So they're banking on health and the depth of this team. I heard Mo Mustakey this morning and, you know, just talking about different scenarios. If it's true, they did call on Jacob DeGrom.
1: Yeah.
0: Jacob DeGrom, I mean, if you get Jacob DeGrom, that's a home run.
1: He said no.
0: So he said no. You know what I mean? He said no. And the way he talked about the Scrooble thing to the Dodgers, it seemed like it was only going to be the Dodgers. If the way I explained, I looked at his explanation was like, they didn't have a shot at getting him anyway.
1: Well, based on the way it went down, that seems
0: It seems like it was just going to be the Dodgers or nothing else.
1: Yeah.
0: And so when you look at it from that standpoint, there were some good pitches out there that would have definitely upgraded this damn rotation 100%. Well, if they don't want what you got, then because that's the thing about it is, like, I can understand the Scooble guy. You give it up top guys. Are those other guys top guy? You give up top prospect for some of those guys?
1: Padres thought so. They gave up their number one prospect in their organization to get Casey Mize.
0: Which is great. You know what I mean? That's what I'm saying. Like, he don't view it that way.
1: Yeah. Well, maybe. Maybe. I mean, he might not view it in terms of.
0: And Casey Mize, he's a legit number two guy.
1: Casey Mize right now for this guy. Because here's the thing. Like, to me, I think what the frustration is, I mean, obviously it's the frustration of, did my team get better and give themselves a better chance at winning the World Series yesterday? No, they did not. Now, they still have a chance to win the World Series.
0: Exactly.
1: But they didn't improve their chances of winning the World Series when the teams around them did. Obviously, the Dodgers got Scooble. Like,
0: and then they got another guy.
1: Yeah, and they got another guy.
0: Yeah.
1: And they have already what they already had.
0: Yes.
1: The Padres went out there and got a couple starters. The Brewers went out there and got at least one starter. The Cubs got three starters, completely revamped their starting rotation. And now the frustration is going to be fast forward a couple of months from now, and you have the Cubs in a playoff series, and you lose a game because whatever, Bryce Elder or whoever's pitches against one of the guys they got, and it's like, well,
0: oh no, that, oh,
1: cool.
0: I already know how that's going
1: to
0: be.
1: But to me, the frustration, like, I got to zoom out further than just yesterday. It's just a reminder of what it is, and that's what's frustrating. You're rooting for a team that is going to build itself only through draft and development.
0: Yep.
1: That's what it is.
0: Yep.
1: You're not going to pay big-time dollars for free agents.
0: Or your guys.
1: You're not going to give up. Oh, yeah. You're not going to
0: give up. Or your guys.
1: When your guys get to free agency, they're going to leave too. You're not going to bring in high-priced trades because you have to pay them. You're not going to do that. So you're going to have to draft or trade for guys when they're really young, like minor, like single-A, double-A minor league guys, and hope they develop. And hopefully you get it right. The reality of it is, and again, this is not today's conversation. I get it. Nobody wants to hear this today. But the reality of it is they've been really good at that.
0: Yes.
1: Like 75% of their team right now is guys that they've brought up through their minor league system, paid early, been able to get a bargain on for the most part outside of Austin Riley right now, and won with them. Like, they've all been all-stars. Some of them have been all-star starters, rookies of the year, MVP in Ronald Acuna's candidate, like, or in Ronald Acuna's case, like, they've done a really good job of it.
0: But that's what I'm saying.
1: But they've done a really good job of being competitive. They don't go all in when it's a chance to go for it, and that's frustrating.
0: But you look at this.
1: And I get it.
0: But you look at where Alex is. If you're viewing it like that, what you just said, then I did what I needed to do to make this team better. Because I'm frustrated, but I'm not, like, fire every damn body. But I can't get too mad and frustrated because I did not anticipate anything other than what we got, because that's usually what happens with the Braves and Alex and me and

0: Yes, everyone knows that. Everyone knows they're 22 games over 500. Yes. Everyone knows they're in first place. Everyone knows all of the guys might be coming back that you're hoping for help. That all was true whether you made a move yesterday or not.
1: Right.
0: You didn't make a move yesterday.
1: They did make moves. They didn't make the moves we wanted.
0: Yes. Yeah. Yes, exactly. Yeah. And all of the teams that you're competing with in the National League made all the moves you wanted. And in some cases, they didn't have to give
1: and that's
0: very
1: the frustrating part is that they did that. You're
0: exactly.
1: Like, well, damn.
0: Exactly.
1: But you know what?
0: All the other teams
1: we are four games better than them, though.
0: At this point, yes. At this point, yes. There's 2 months of baseball in the playoffs left. And the problem is, for Atsitopoulos, they're in the midst of not winning a playoff series for 5 years.
1: Yes.
0: So, you know, at a certain point, you're going to have to start doing that. And hopefully it's this year. We'll see. But I don't know. I don't know that yesterday got them any closer to doing that. We'll come back and tell you what's trending here to kick off the show on a Tuesday. Thanks for being with us. 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
6: 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I applaud the audacity of Red Sox general manager Craig Breslow going for it at the trade deadline, trading for Orioles catcher Adley Rutschman. Some will say that Breslow gave up too much to get Rutschman. I say the Red Sox have been awesome, and this is honoring his team's recent performance. I'm Nick Costos.
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4: The Falcons got the deal done with Bijan Robinson. He's agreed to a three-year extension worth up to $75 million, including $51 million guaranteed. And ahead of the trade deadline, the Braves did add Brent Suter, Tyler Mahle, and Lane Thomas. Returning from the IL, they also have Ha-Seon Kim and Sean Murphy. Tonight, the Braves will take on the Marlins with Grant Holmes on the mound. I'm Allie Mack.
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9: The one thing we've seen in the postseason is people are pretty aggressive going to their bullpen. And people are pretty aggressive overall. Starters don't go as deep unless they're the really frontline Cy Young type guys. So those are all things that you worry about when you get there and who the opponent is.
10: That was Alex Anthopoulos. He's almost shaky this morning. That
11: Everybody's right, favorite guy.
10: Right at the top of the hour. And I actually,
11: hey, good for him for going on.
10: Yeah,
11: and
10: I actually listened to the interview this morning, yeah. And I mean, I was like, okay. I mean, you're trying to convince me. You didn't have to because I kind of already knew where it was going to go. Kind of figured out all your answers. All your answers are going to be now the bullpen thing.
11: Yeah,
10: I didn't understand that part, but whatever. Yes, unless you are one of those guys. Now we have one of those guys. Those pitchers.
11: One of them. Yep.
10: Other teams have two,
11: some,
10: maybe three.
11: Some.
10: You know, and so I think that's
11: Dodgers have five.
10: Yeah, I think that's the one thing that, you know, that he's trying to sell. I don't even think he's trying to sell. He's just trying to explain.
11: I'll be honest with you.
10: You think he's trying to sell?
11: For the first time ever listening to Alex Anthopoulos, it kind of sounded like he was trying to sell.
10: Trying to sell what?
11: Just like, believe me. Please believe me.
10: But, I mean, you got to look at it from where he's viewing his team. And that's why I got the 7 out of 8 years, because he mentioned that. We've been there. We've been good. We've been competitive. We've been all these different things. And out of all that, we have won a World Series. Now, if they had not won one, again, I want to win all the World Series. I want all the good players.
11: Yeah.
10: I want
11: sure.
10: to be the Dodgers
11: sure.
10: here in Atlanta.
11: Yeah.
10: I want all that. But it just don't work that way, because we know the different financials to go on with. The Dodgers, all these different things. But we did get us one, and he viewed it, and usually a lot of times, and you get to, especially when we talk about big business corporations that own these teams, is, oh, we got us a World Series. We did it that way before, so, and we kept the pocketbook. It was still manageable, so let's keep it that way.
11: Oh, no.
10: Let's keep it that way.
11: Look, I get all of it, but there's parts of it that I don't care particularly about, and we don't have to, like, you know what I mean? Like, we're not, yes, Liberty Media runs their business the correct way. For their purposes,
10: right?
11: They're printing money.
10: Yes.
11: We understand that.
10: Yes.
11: They're a real estate company that owns a baseball team, and even when there's a lockout, they're still going to make tons of money because people have to live in those apartments and go to those restaurants. And, like, it's brilliant, the strategy that they have come up with. Other sports franchises across all sports professionally in the United States are trying to emulate what they did. Their strategy of building a stadium in the middle of multi-use complex is brilliant, and everyone's trying to do it.
10: Yes.
11: Cool.
10: Yeah.
11: Like, but so?
10: Yeah.
11: I want those nine guys to win the, you know what I mean? Like,
10: yeah. No, I just the fan perspective is always going to be the fan perspective.
11: Yeah.
10: So?
11: Right.
10: Absolutely.
11: Sure.
10: And you know what? It should be.
11: Yeah.
10: But when you get to the so part, always go back to the part of what has changed about the soul part. It's always been like that. Next year, when we're up here this time next year, hopefully if there's baseball and there's a trade deadline, it's going to be the same damn thing.
11: It is.
10: And we're going to go into the offseason, hopefully, if there is baseball, with needing starting pitching.
11: Yep.
10: And Alex Anthopoulos is going to get the other guy.
11: Yep.
10: He's not going to get the second guy in the rotation. He's going to get the fourth guy.
11: Yeah, well,
10: that's just what it is. And then, more importantly, he's going to rely on the guys that are here.
11: Yeah.
10: The young pitchers, A.J. Smith-Shawmer, Schwelly. Mm-hmm. He's going to rely on those guys and the guys that are already in the system.
11: Which, by the way, and again, I know I feel compelled to preface all of the things that I say that sound like I'm arguing on behalf of what happened yesterday by saying that I'm not. I, I,

0: the frustration that you have about yesterday is founded and warranted and all of these things. Because likely what's going to happen in October is the pitching is going to falter, and that's going to be why the Braves lose. Like, that's what happens most Octobers. But the year that it didn't, the thing that was the backbone of that team, besides the trades that they made for those positions, was a bunch of homegrown pitchers.
1: Yes.
0: Like, it was a bunch, like, that was the random time when Ian Anderson happened to be amazing.
1: Yes.
0: And Kyle Wright happened to be amazing, right? Like, and you had a great bullpen,
1: and
0: of course.
1: Max Fried,
0: who was basically homegrown. Yeah. I know you traded for him when he was really young, but, like, basically he was homegrown. Like, the rotation that they went to the playoffs with that year is not that different than the rotation that they have right now.
1: No.
0: Now, again, that was a miracle. I don't think that's a good blueprint. Like, 2021 is, they were 500 at this point of the season.
1: They were.
0: In 2021.
1: Without Ronald Acuña.
0: Exactly.
1: Yeah.
0: Like, the blueprint is not Ronald Acuña blows out his knee and then you get a bunch of, like, hopes and prayers at the deadline.
1: Remember, Eddie Rosario was hurt.
0: Yeah, I know. Yes, they did win a World Series. You can't take it away from them. It was amazing and fantastic. But the way that they did it is not like a viable blueprint.
1: I agree. We agree.
0: The blueprint that they have that actually works is what they do and what they did yesterday. They don't trade prospects.
1: No.
0: They keep them because they're not going to pay other guys. Like, if they did what we wanted them to do every deadline, they wouldn't have Michael Harris right now. They wouldn't have Drake Baldwin right now. They wouldn't have any of these guys. Traded him 5 years ago.
1: Some of the things that he said, we wouldn't have Drake Baldwin. We wanted to do this, but they wanted Drake Baldwin. We wanted to do this, but they wanted Michael Harris at the time. I mean, it sucks.
0: It does suck.
1: Yes, it does suck. It sucks when you sit there and you're watching this damn timer, this ticker, go down under 10 minutes, and you have not seen your team do anything. It sucks. It does. But this is what they do. This is what they do, and this is what they will continue to do.
0: Yep.
1: You can bring another guy in here.
0: Oh, yeah. I mean, I think, again,
1: Alex is not going anywhere, by the way.
0: I know frustration in the moment leads to people saying a lot of outrageous things, but, like, calling the Braves front office incompetent is just not true. It's just not true. They're not incompetent. Like, they're clearly very competent, just given where they are right now and the amount of playoff appearances they've had and all that stuff. The frustration, I would say, is it complacent? But I don't even think it's complacent. I think those guys all very much want to win.
1: Yes.
0: I think they're just constrained. But that's even more frustrating because then it's like we just have to look at everything through this lens of, well, it's just kind of what it is.
1: Because it is.
0: I know, but we can't. Yeah. But we can't do that as sports fans.
1: Yeah, like, because it is.
0: Every time something, you know, like yesterday happens, it's like, well, that's just what it is.
1: Nobody wants to think like that, especially when it comes to their team.
0: No.
1: But they're still one of the best teams in baseball. Are they the best team in baseball? No.
0: I know, but over the course of time, they are.
1: Yeah.
0: You know, and that's why it gets back to the take that I had when they hired Walt Weiss, and people were like, oh, that's just, it's comfortable and it's easy. Well, it's like, yeah, that's kind of the negative thing to say about it, and maybe it is comfortable. Status quo, whatever. But also, like, why would they not go with the status quo? They've been one of the three winningest teams in baseball for 30 years by going by the status quo.
1: Yeah.
0: I mean, now they've won only two World Series in that time.
1: Correct.
0: As well, which is what people will point out, absolutely. But they've also been in the playoffs like 26 of those 30 years.
1: Yeah.
0: So, you know what I mean? I don't know. It's
1: you understand as a fan the frustration, the angst, and all those different things, and then you understand that when you try to understand the other side of it, where all the points you just made when it talks about this organization, I know what other organizations do. I don't care about them. This is my team.
0: Yeah.
1: You know, and I think that,
0: and that's what's so frustrating.
1: And that's the frustrating part about it.
0: All of the other teams in contention did more.
1: Yeah, they did. But they've always done more. And that's the thing about it. It's like, this is not the first time that somebody has gotten a pitcher that everybody has linked to the damn Braves.
0: And I'm not even talking about Skubal. Like, only one team was going to get Skubal.
1: And it seemed like it was the Dodgers.
0: Yeah. Like, and that means two different things.
1: Yes.
0: Only one team was going to get him, literally, because he was only going to get traded to one team. And also, it seems like only one team, the Dodgers, was going to be the team that got him.
1: Yes.
0: For whatever, maybe. Right. Underlying nefarious, you know, conspiratorial reasons. These other guys, though, you know, like, we weren't going to throw a parade if they got Robbie Ray or if they got Casey Mize or one of these guys, but you'd feel better about it, you know?
1: That's why I said, okay, so
0: Tyler Mahle. Come on, Tyler.
1: But that's what I'm saying. When everything you're saying right now, that just means somebody. somebody, it don't matter, just somebody that's not on this team.
0: Yeah.

0: Go get him and put him in the rotation. Don't matter if he probably isn't a second starter in a worse in a playoff thing. But you know what he is? He's not on the roster already. Yeah, he's on somebody else's roster, and you know what? Other teams wanted him.
1: It is funny how sometimes just you just want new.
0: Yeah,
1: you know?
0: I get it.
1: All right, okay, I know this guy's actually been pretty good this year. Like, Bryce Elder this year is actually pretty comparable to all of those guys that we're talking about that got moved to other teams. But if Bryce Elder had been on another team and traded here, we'd be like,
0: oh, yeah, yeah.
1: We got this guy. It is funny how sometimes, like, expert is just what's new.
0: Yes.
1: You know? It's like, and who knows? Maybe Tyler Maley. I've heard it said Maley different ways. Whatever. Hopefully he pitches well enough for us to know how to pronounce it.
0: That's the frustrating part, too. He was good. He was good 2 years ago.
1: That's what they all are. Yeah. That's what it always is.
0: Yeah, they were good 2 years ago.
1: I will say this.
0: But the Braves bump, and we defined this a couple weeks ago, the Braves bump.
1: Nobody wants to hear this again, and I'm not trying to advocate for any of it, but it's kind of impressive to be able to flip guys like Eli White and Joey Bart that you were just going to cut for anything. I don't know if Tyler Uberstein or Duncan DeVitt are going to turn into anything at all, but if they do, you got guys that you were going to cut because you got guys in those spots, and obviously Murphy's coming back at catcher and all that. Like, you know, you got maybes out of nothings. Oh, man, sorry. I'm not trying to laugh. Laugh it so you don't yell, right? Anyway, frustrating. Bijan Robinson got a whole bunch of money yesterday, though. 3-year extension, $51 million guaranteed. We'll talk a bit about that with Mike Conte coming up next year on Sports Radio 92.9 The Game.
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0: 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Back to school this week. Back to a lot of different other stuff as well. If your family's anything like my family, Little League practices starting, dance practices. It seems like August brings back all of the busyness of life that we were sort of enjoying summer vacation. 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

0: Brady and Randy with you here on a Tuesday morning. In about 20 minutes from right now, we'll get to an NFL no huddle back into Bijan Robinson's new contract with the Falcons as he becomes the latest Falcon this offseason, this training camp, to get some new money. We'll get into that and what it means, and obviously probably means he'll practice today, so that'll be good.
1: Oh, no, he's out there today.
0: He hasn't done that
1: yet.
0: No.
1: So that'll be good. The contract had better be signed.
0: Right, of course.
1: Oh, yeah.
0: We're assuming
1: contract
0: they
1: pitch,
0: can get that done.
1: Contract pitches everything. Yeah. that you know, sit at the table with that smile, with that
0: right,
1: pen.
0: Right, you have
1: hand.
0: To have the pen. And
1: yeah,
0: the,
1: yeah, yeah.
0: And
1: no.
0: Then they could post it on social media.
1: Yeah.
0: Assuming that all of that is done by 1:55 this afternoon, he'll be able to take part in some practice. We'll get back into some Brave stuff, some trade deadline ins and outs at 12:20, and the back page with Bo in an hour from right now. But Tuesdays at 11:40, Mike Conti joins the show. 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Golf open to everyone. 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Mike, how are you?
2: How are we doing, guys? Good to talk to you again.
0: Let's just sort of go big picture as we're like about a week into Falcons training camp. The Bijan news happens this morning, which is great. What is training camp felt like so far, 1 week snapshot from your perspective?
2: Well, I mean, certainly not to, you know, jinx anything, but it seems like everything's gone according to plan as far as avoiding like a major injury, which is always something I worry about in the early days of training camp. Now it sounds like you've got the Bijan Robinson thing sorted out. Not that that was anything that I think any of us were really worried about, but now you can move forward. You obviously still have the quarterback situation and Tua taking more reps with the first team, but Penix kind of out there and apparently seems to be on track for the start of the season. You know, I guess just in short, Andy, no big major surprises to this point. I mean, the first day was kind of weird because you come in and you find out about Penix being behind a couple weeks and this injury to Tua that you weren't expecting to hear and a couple other things. And then, you know, Bijan is holding in. What's that all about? But, you know, outside of that, no major surprises. And a lot of the things that looked to be issues on day one have now sorted themselves out.
1: Mike, because I don't know how I feel about it, but tell me how you feel about the contracts that have been given out to these gentlemen without ever playing a snap in this system.
2: You know, it, not playing a snap in this system, but their quality and their talent is very known. And, you know, it feels to me like they're deserving of these contracts.
1: Right.
2: You know, that this coaching staff will find a way to make these players as good as they are work within that system. Honestly, that's something I didn't really even think about until you just brought it up. I mean, Bijan's Bijan. He's always going to be solid. Drake London's always going to be solid. Kyle Pitts, I think that's the one that you really cross your fingers and hope that he, you know, continues to evolve into who we thought he would be when the Falcons made a top 10 pick on him a couple years ago. But I don't necessarily worry about any potential issues in fitting in a certain scheme. These are talented players who are dynamic enough that they should work in any type of system, in any type of scheme.
0: Do you feel like a willingness, kind of to piggyback off what Randy's talking about there with the contracts for inherited players? And again, I mean, you inherit a roster. Some of them are up for contracts. You have to do business. Mm-hmm. But does it make it seem like just like the level of contracts, because a lot of these are these market-topping contracts, feel like the cupboard that was inherited by this regime wasn't maybe as bare as it would feel like one might be when you totally clean house like the Falcons did?
2: Well, I think, you know, the Falcons, we knew they had a lot of talented pieces. Did they have the overall depth, and did they have the solution at quarterback to be a team that could win 10 or 11 games and be a division champion in each of the last 2 years? I think that all goes back to quarterback and depth. It doesn't necessarily go back to these individual players that we're talking about. It reminds me a little bit of the Hawks. Like, you're going to find the two or three players on the Hawks that you're going to want to build this thing around, and then you hope that you get the depth signings and trades, in the case of the Hawks, correct. And they've made some moves in that direction this offseason. I think when you look at the Falcons, certainly offensively, London and Robinson are two guys that you're going to want to build around because their talent and their quality is unassailable. Now you've got to hope that either you have the solution at quarterback in-house.

0: else with a healthy Michael Penix, or that you see enough this season that will help you determine where to go from here at quarterback, and where you end up in the draft is going to be part of that. But, you know, I don't necessarily know if the cupboard was bare or not bare, Andy. I do think the team was not as deep as it needed to be the last couple years to get over that hump of, you know, a 7 or 8 win team to a 10 or 11 win team. And you know, the contracts that they've now given out to Robinson and London really do not have any impact up or down on what they've done with that depth issue.
1: Speaking of moves and depth, the Braves made moves to create depth yesterday, Mike, but yet it still seems like it's a lot of upsetness around the city right now. What was your thoughts on the trade deadline that the Braves had yesterday?
0: You know, maybe I'm naive. I'm a little bit surprised at some of the reaction that I'm hearing and seeing. I'm a little surprised that Alex Anthopoulos is not getting more of the benefit of the doubt on this. First of all, it sounds like, by all accounts, they made a swing at DeGrom, and DeGrom wasn't going to waive his no-trade clause. So it's not like they were sitting there doing nothing. The Braves are a first-place team in no danger of falling out of first place, as I see it right now. I mean, Philadelphia, they've won a couple, but you know, they've largely flatlined since the All-Star break. The Braves are in no danger, no serious danger, of not winning their division. So, yeah, I mean, would one big trade have elevated the Braves over the Dodgers or the Brewers to the favorites in the National League? I'm not necessarily sure that trade was out there for them. Could be wrong, but I don't think that was necessarily out there for them. So, in a way, I kind of like – this is certainly not going to reflect the majority opinion out there, but in a way
2: – I said, what's Mike about to say right now?
0: I kind of feel like if you – don't make a trade just for the sake of trading.
1: Right.
0: Right?
2: Yes. And you know, does seem like that's part of what people wanted.
0: Yeah, right. And, like, just evaluating where you are right now, you're not in bad shape. And I think what Alex Anthopoulos told Stink today is a very valid point. You know, when you get in the playoffs, how many times over the years have we seen, like, Clayton Kershaw and CC Sabathia out of playoff games because they're in a jam in the fourth inning? Playoff games are really, really different, you know, where managers are a lot more eager to make moves and tweaks. And unless you have a guy who's just on a heater, it's very, very rare for a starting pitcher to go deep into playoff games. So I think where some of the fan reaction might be coming in right now, guys, is because I think it was intimated several months ago that the Braves were going to try to bring in a top-line starting pitcher into this team at some point this year, and that did not come true. But I think for Alex Anthopoulos to show some restraint and not make a move that wouldn't make long-term sense for the Braves just because they had to do something, I applaud his patience for that. But I do understand, with me saying all of that, this does not reflect the majority opinion that's out there right now. So I totally get the passion and the frustration that's out there.
2: I think if anything comes out of this from, like, a learning experience, Alex Anthopoulos learns the lesson of not saying, I'm going to add a playoff, whatever. Like, whatever it is, when you make a declarative,
1: I would like to.
2: Because that's all anybody was tweeting the last 3 days, was, where's our playoff starter? You know what I mean? It's like when Arthur Blank used to say, Falcon for life. You know what I mean? There's
0: great
2: certain things you just got to be a little careful about, because everyone's going to hear it and hold you to it. And if you don't, you know, you don't make good on it, then it looks bad. So what did you make, Mike? Because I know, you know, we kind of bounce around here and go to all different directions. We talk a lot of college football, and Big Ten Media Days was last week. What did you make of the SEC and Big Ten deciding kind of at the last minute to support the Save College Sports Act?
0: You know, I think right now the evaluation has to be, is this as good as we're going to get for anything that could come through Congress, or, you know, do we hold out for something that could be better or more restrictive or less restricted? So I think right now, I mean, look, the Big Ten and SEC, despite this thought that they're just going to break away from the NCAA and do their own thing and all the threats that have been made and all of that, I just don't see that realistically happening. And any kind of mechanism that prevents conferences from pooling media rights is going to be in the benefit

0: of the SEC and the Big Ten. So I think, you know, if you kind of follow the dotted lines, this all probably goes back to media rights. Beyond that,
1: probably.
0: Beyond that, Andy, though, I don't really make anything of it. I don't think that the Big Ten and the SEC are going to be working together in concert on too much from a competitive standpoint. Both conferences have tried to publicly assert their dominance. So I don't anticipate anything beyond that really developing. Like, I don't think the Big Ten and the SEC are going to break away and form a, you know, 48-team gargantuan super conference or anything. I think it, just following the dotted lines, they're evaluating the media rights landscape right now. They probably feel that what's out there in front of them right now is the best way to go for their own financial interest.
2: What do you think about the removing of games? I know the Indiana removed the game. Then you saw the Notre Dame and USC rivalry is going to come back and all those different things. Do you think you'll see more of which one? More of taking away the good games or more of renewing some of those rivalries that are gone away somewhere?
0: No, I think they're going to take away more games. I just think as the playoff gets bigger, the incentive to play blockbuster non-conference games will vanish. I also think, too, like, let's go back to media rights now for a second. The closer we get to conferences, all conferences going to 9-game schedules and probably beyond that a 10-game schedule. I think that's coming too pretty soon as these conferences get bigger. There's just going to be less room and less incentive to play road non-conference games against Power 4 opponents where you don't get a guarantee check or anything like that. Again, follow the dotted line to the money right now. Like Indiana and Notre Dame, I think that's come up a lot about that series getting pushed. Right now, there's no real incentive for Indiana as the National Collegiate Football Champion to play a non-conference road game at Notre Dame and not get a check off that. You know, in the world we're in right now, Indiana is better off bringing in Kennesaw State as they did last year. Yep. And, pocketing more money that they can use in the revenue, the ticket revenue that they get for hosting a home game, pour that into NIL, as opposed to going to play at Notre Dame and not seeing any money.
1: Yeah.
0: You know, no TV. You don't need the exposure anymore, right? Like, every game's on television. This would have been a different discussion decades ago when it was hard to get on TV because there are only like 4 or 5 games on TV. Everything's on television now. So this isn't really an exposure play anymore. As long as you can schedule in a way that it's not going to damage your opportunity to qualify for the college football playoff, which will get easier to do as the playoff expands, there's no real incentive for these programs to play each other in non-conference games, I think.
1: Great stuff, Mike. We appreciate it.
2: Appreciate it, Mike.
0: Okay, guys.
1: Mike Conti there every single Tuesday at this time. We touch on all kinds of different topics. And he's right. Like, as far as that scheduling goes, I do hope that maybe expanding to 24 gives teams a little bit more leeway to realize that, you know, playing those great games is good for us and losing them doesn't necessarily hold you out.
2: Right.
1: But that wasn't the case last year. Like, Texas lost to Ohio State, obviously lost to Florida in another game too, but like, if Texas hadn't played Ohio State that first game and had played whoever and beat them, they probably would have got into the playoff.
2: Yeah.
1: So as it stands right now, teams are less incentivized to play those difficult.
2: Let's go win.
1: Well, sure, but it's a hell of a lot easier to beat than it is to beat Texas. Indiana's not going to schedule Notre Dame if they don't have to.
2: Yeah.
1: They're going to schedule easy and stack wins, and they play in the Big Ten, so they're going to have a strength of schedule that's pretty solid at the end of the season anyway, because you play your conference schedule 9 games, maybe going to 10, as Mike said. But, yeah, I don't know. I do hope that the promise is that expanding the playoff is going to encourage these teams to play these non-conference games, isn't it? That's what they tell us.
2: That's what they tell us.
1: Going to 24 is going to make
2: That's what I'm saying. You're going to play bigger teams because of that.
1: But
2: right?
1: They also tell us stuff that doesn't happen all the time.
2: Yeah. So, you know? so who do you trust? Who do you want to believe?
1: Here's what I believe. I believe that college football coaches are going to do whatever is in their best interest to get into the playoff, meaning easy schedules. And they're also going to do what's in the best interest to make their programs the most money.
2: Yeah, that and not getting anybody hurt. You know what I'm saying? Playing more guys. You play these other two, they're tune-up games. Exactly. That's basically what they are. Then you also get a lot of these kids more time to play, actually playing actual games, things like that. So, yeah, I'm just curious. I was just like, you know, more teams means what? Again, more teams means less parity, especially when talking about the first and second round of the playoffs. There's still going to be freaking blowouts that nobody wants to see, but yet it don't matter because the money's going to be there.
1: Yeah, and the promise of
2: give me the loot. Give me the loot.

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1: No.
0: We'll see it when they do it, but I don't buy it. All right, we'll come back. We'll get to an NFL no-huddle to kick off the noon hour. 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
2: 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Coming up at 6 a.m. on Wednesday morning, we'll be live from Flowery Branch for Falcons training camp, and it's Which One Wednesday. 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That's coming up at 6 a.m. Wednesday morning on The Morning Shift, Sports Radio 92.9 The Game.
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0: Hour number two here on a Tuesday. 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It's Garrett Packin. NFL No Huddle just a couple of minutes away. A couple big contracts across the league. Obviously, one of them here in Flowery Branch, Bijan Robinson. They get that deal done. We'll get into the details of that. Obviously, good news. Hopefully, he'll be able to get out there for practice today. Would assume that he would. We'll get back into some Brave stuff in about 20 minutes and the back page with Bo at 12:40.
1: Should you? I saw this the other day, Buck. If you're a Falcons fan, and one of the guys who's been out here just tearing it up is Zachariah Branch, would you buy 17? Zachariah Branch 17. Because I'm pretty sure that when something else comes available, he's going to get that.
0: Oh, I see. Yeah. I see. You think he's going to change numbers?
1: Yeah.
0: Interesting.
1: Yeah.
0: I still think, yeah. I mean, you know, it's still, it's almost like a little badge of honor that you got it first, right? Like, because remember when Acuna came up and he wore, I think he wore 24 when that first, like, little half, is that right, Abe? Do you remember? Acuna came up and he had, like, an example that I do know is true. When the Mariners first brought up Felix Hernandez, it was late in the year and they had to give him a random spring training number.
1: Right.
0: And he was number 59. And if you had a Felix 59 jersey before he switched to 34, you kind of felt like you were like a, you know,
1: like
0: you knew, like you were a ball knower, like you were in on it first, like you were into the ground level. You know,
1: I'm looking at
0: so
1: all
0: if you have a branch 17 and he goes to something else, you're a ball knower.
1: I'm looking at all the numbers. I don't look like he could change it this year because everybody with the single digits looks like they'll be here, and he's not getting two. Maybe 13 when Cooper Rush is cut.
0: Or like when Dansby first came up, he wore number 2,
1: yes.
0: And then he switched to 7 the next year.
1: Yes.
0: If you had that Dansby number 2 jersey shirt, you were, you know.
1: You were the guy.
0: You loved him before, you know, everybody did. You were there first.
1: Yeah, the only reason I asked that because I was thinking about the number, another 17. I saw where Devontae Adams went to the Jets.
0: Uh-huh.
1: Malachi Cole, I think his name was, said he wanted $1 million for 17.
0: All right.
1: And so Devontae said, oh, really? You know what? I'm going to go to Woody. Hey, Woody, I want number 17.
0: Oh,
1: okay, you can have it.
0: Oh, no.
1: Yeah. Being damn greedy.
0: Yeah.
1: Being greedy about a damn number. And the man said,
0: yeah, $1 million a lot.
1: $1 million for a damn number. Okay, I'll tell you what. I'm going to go to the owner.
0: Especially for a guy that I never heard of that guy.
1: Let's see who he sides with. And do it and got the damn number for free.
0: Dang.
1: I love it. Stop being so damn greedy. Yeah, I got it. But
0: yeah,
1: damn.
0: But like if you're a Georgia fan and a Falcons fan, and there's a lot of Georgia fans and Falcons fans out there, and forever the thing was they don't draft Georgia guys, it makes me mad. And then obviously the last couple years they have. And by all accounts, Zachariah Branch is doing awesome so far. And looks like he's, you know, hopefully as it goes, is going to have a really big role in this offense on over the next couple of years. Yeah, like that's a must-have jersey if you're one of those guys.
1: Yeah. Okay.
0: What did he wear at Georgia? I don't remember. He wore number 1.
1: Yeah.
0: Oh, yeah, that's right, because Jack has the black Georgia Bulldogs number 1, mm-hmm. and I call him Jackariah Branch when he wears it. Forgot about that.
1: Okay. I love that. My homie got, my little homie got a Dogs jersey. You didn't buy that?
0: No, I did not buy that.
1: Okay.
0: I did not buy that.
1: Okay.
0: I don't know. I've compartmentalized. I've compartmentalized this a little bit.
1: Yeah. How do you think I feel? Do you know how long, Andy, I don't think I was retired a week before my kids asked, okay, Dad, can we get another player's jersey? I don't think I retired a week. And then I think Isaiah was like, because that was when Odell was his favorite player.
0: Uh-huh.
1: I don't think it was a week.
0: And that was the rule when you were playing?
1: Yes.
0: Okay.
1: Yes, when I was playing, you cannot wear another player's jersey.
0: That's funny.
1: Yeah. Or, yeah.
0: Yeah, I'm like, look, you know, they have lots of Husky stuff.
1: Yeah.
0: They have lots of Appalachian State stuff.
1: Right.
0: They will be pressured to root for those teams. But they grew up in Georgia.
1: Yeah,
0: you know what I mean?
1: They did.
0: Like, and Uncle
1: they
0: Rand
1: are.
0: Is a Georgia legend.
1: They are.
0: Assuming they're going to grow up in Georgia. I don't know. Who knows? Hopefully this thing lasts. I'm not sure. Yeah, I mean, if they grow up here, I'm not going to tell them not to be Georgia Bulldogs fans. It doesn't bother me.
1: Okay.
0: It's all good.
1: Okay. Did you put the jersey on him or did somebody else put it on him?
0: Well, I mean, he goes and gets it. You know what he likes to do? You know what he likes to do? He's a costume changer. If we're playing catch with the baseball, he'll go put his, he's got like a Tacoma Rainiers shirt because his middle name's Rainier.
1: Right.
0: So he'll go put his Rainiers jersey on.
1: Hell
0: or he's
1: yeah.
0: got Braves t-shirts and stuff. He'll do that. If we're doing football, he's got to go put that jersey on.
1: Hell yeah.
0: If we're doing soccer, he's got an Atlanta United shirt. He's got to have the right shirt for the right sport.
1: Damn right.
0: It's pretty good.
1: Teach him well.
0: I like that.
1: Teach him well.
0: I didn't teach him that. He just did it.
1: Well,
0: he just does it. For it.
1: But no, that's awesome. That's what you're supposed to do, though. That's the raising of a little fan, and a young man who wants to play sports.
0: Yep.

0: Yeah, no, I mean, you know, I'm going to try to be, obviously, it's important to me that they root for the University of Washington.
1: Yes.
0: But I'm going to try to do it like sneaky,
1: okay.
0: You know?
1: Okay,
0: what's that word that they use when they try to trick people without them knowing it? Subliminally. That's what I'm going to try to do, a little subliminal stuff.
1: Nice,
0: you know?
1: Nice pull there, Gordo.
0: Yeah, thank you, Gordon. like the first state, we're going to take him to a UW game this fall.
1: Right.
0: Pictures. Oh, look how beautiful it is. The mountain. That's your mountain in the background.
1: Right, yeah.
0: A little subliminal stuff like that. Try to brainwash them.
1: Okay. Makes
0: that's,
1: sense.
0: That's my plan. Brainwash my children.
1: Makes sense.
0: All right, let's get to an NFL No Huddle to kick off the noon hour.
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4: They might push back.
0: Like, Ashley's a Georgia fan because her dad's a Tennessee fan.
1: Right.
0: I can't have an Oregon fan out of spite. You know what I mean? Bijan Robinson signed a 3-year contract extension worth up to $75 million. $51 million guaranteed. It's also on top of the 2 years that he still has left on his rookie deal. So Bijan Robinson's a Falcon for the next 5 years.
1: Yeah, after the extension, and then you put it on to the, what his contract is, about a 5-year, $90 million deal. Well-deserved. Right now, the highest paid per average and all those different things like that. Now, there are two other backs that are looking for contract extension. We know one is, well, both of them are probably getting one. We're talking about Jonathan Allen and Jahmyr Gibbs. May jump this deal.
0: Jonathan Taylor.
1: Yeah. May jump this deal. We don't know.
0: Yeah.
1: Because when you look at it, you always
0: Which one do you think is more likely to jump it?
1: Probably Jahmyr, because it's his first one.
0: Interesting.
1: Yeah.
0: I would have said Jonathan Taylor just because he's had a couple great years.
1: If I'm Jonathan Taylor, I want it.
0: Yeah.
1: You know, and
0: but
1: then
0: he's also had big injuries.
1: Exactly. So that could be the thing where Jahmyr goes and then Jonathan Taylor comes and beats him by a couple $100,000. But if that's the case, when you look at Zay Flowers just got his deal with the Baltimore Ravens, and his deal comes right underneath Drake. You would have thought, well, he was next line, he might leap Drake, but he's under Drake right there. So good for him. But, yeah, Bijan, we knew it was going to happen.
0: Yep.
1: We were just waiting for it. Somebody, a little birdie told us yesterday that it was going to happen. And obviously, he gets it done. Ink is probably dry, hopefully, in the next hour or so, and he'll be out there on practice field.
0: Yeah, no, that'd be great. I mean, that's one step closer to training camp starting to be full training camp,
1: yes.
0: Right? I mean, the best player on the team is going to get out there today. Still don't have full go from either quarterback, but they're both able to do some stuff.
1: Yes, at least they're out there.
0: Yeah, they're right.
1: Yeah, at least they're out. At least they're out there.
0: Well, it's just weird because, like, Penix can't do any of the full team stuff because you can't risk anyone, like, rolling up on his legs.
1: Yeah.
0: Tua can't really do any downfield stuff because his back feels weird.
1: Yes.
0: So Penix is doing the, you know, he's got all the great highlights of throwing the deep balls, but then Tua's doing the 11-on-11 stuff, so he's able to do kind of the full team drills. Neither one of them is a full go.
1: No.
0: So competition hadn't started
1: yet. No. we don't have to say anymore.
0: Yeah.
1: I got rid of the competition word when Michael said 4 weeks.
0: well, me too, but that was when I thought Tua was going to do something.
1: Yeah.
0: Tua's not leading the competition.
1: He's not doing anything. That's
0: he's
1: what
0: not
1: I'm saying.
0: Doing anything.
1: How bad is that bad? You know, they said it's the first time this has ever cropped up or something like that.
0: Yeah.
1: So we don't know how long this
0: Which is
1: take.
0: Also kind of not great, right?
1: No.
0: Like, I guess maybe if it was a game, he could go. Everyone always says that.
1: Yes.
0: But it's not, and he can't. So I don't know if that's true or if it isn't. But, just like a little random back flare-up in camp.
1: That sucks.
0: Well, that might happen in week 3.
1: You never know, because, again, I've seen it happen. You guys are deactivated. I'm talking about we fly there Saturday. Oh, you wake up Saturday in the hotel and, like, can barely damn move.
0: Dan Campbell had this to say about Bijan Robinson's contract regarding Jahmyr Gibbs. It's certainly not going to hurt, but we'll see. Yeah. Probably what Jahmyr Gibbs was waiting for.
1: Yeah, no doubt about it, man, because he is holding out. I know we talked to Wes Durham last week, and he was off. He played slant. Like, he didn't think that Jahmyr is going to get more than Bijan.
0: I think Bijan's better.
1: I do, too.
0: But I also think Jahmyr Gibbs is amazing.
1: He's awesome.
0: he's an amazing player.
1: He's freaking awesome.
0: The Bears also have a player named Kobe Bryant, and he's going to miss 8 to 10 weeks with a left knee injury sustained at Monday's practice.
1: Yeah, he came over from the Seahawks, right? Yeah, came over to the Seahawks. Those are those injuries in training camp that you hate to see, but he's not going to have surgery. I mean, but you saw Brian Breece say he's out for the year. I saw a couple other guys. Sadiq, the tight end, he's had a little setback. He had hernia surgery. So
0: rookie, right?
1: Yeah, he's going to be hurt for a little bit. Both of the receivers in Malachi and Devontae Smith out with hamstrings. We know everybody in damn San Francisco hurt with them leg injuries out there, man. So, I mean, that's that early part of camp where you get these strains and pulls. I saw where they're saying that Jaden Daniels and them,

0: They're lighting it up there in Washington, like him and Terry McCool. It's like, yeah, because Terry's there.
1: Yeah.
0: Terry's
1: healthy.
0: Terry's healthy.
1: So's the quarterback.
0: Yeah, so yeah, they're going to light things up.
1: Yeah, of course they are.
0: Yeah, man.
1: Good. That's what they did 2 years ago in the regular season. They're healthy. They were both healthy.
0: AJ Brown dislocated thumb during practice, popped it back in, and went about his business.
1: Tough guy. Football
0: tough
1: stuff.
0: Guy.
1: You said this yesterday, but bears repeating, as it is the only game that's happening this week. Panthers quarterback Kenny Pickett will start Thursday night in the Hall of Fame.
0: He wears two gloves.
1: The Cardinals. I think he still does.
0: Okay.
1: Yeah, I think he still wears the glove on the throwing hand because he's got small hands.
0: Oh, you remember that? You remember that?
1: Yeah. Would probably expect to see some Haynes King on Thursday night too.
0: Yep.
1: As he is the third string.
0: I hope potentially they let him play system quarterback.
1: Go on.
0: Meaning not like quarterback runs, him just barreling into people. I would love to see Haynes King in a offense.
1: That's just not going to last.
0: You know what I mean? I hope they do that because a lot of times, Andy, especially at this game when you've been as a third guy, a lot of times you're with the younger guys. You kind of want to let him do what he does. But I want to see Haynes King play just regular traditional quarterback. He's going to run, obviously, because he's going to be behind the third offensive line. So he's been running for his life already.
1: And he can, and it's part of what he does and all that. But yeah. Don't be bringing him in as a gadget quarterback now. Let him try to show that he can play, and then, I mean, hopefully he can beat out Kenny Pickett.
0: One of the biggest things about him was they were like, oh, the next Taysom Hill. Not Jackson Dart, but he can do why did I forget his name that fast?
1: Haynes King
0: is a tough somebody.
1: Definitely.
0: No doubt.
1: But we also realize what that means at the NFL level. Like there's an expiration date on that.
0: Yeah.
1: And it's early.
0: Yeah,
1: like
0: man.
1: Taysom Hill managed to do it less and less as his career went on because he would constantly get hurt. But again, I don't know. It's hard for me to just say anybody can be that.
0: Yes.
1: Like Taysom Hill is such a unique one of one
0: lunatic
1: psychopath. Giant,
0: yeah.
1: By the way, he's. I know we mentioned this yesterday too, but Sean Payton's still thinking about potentially bringing him to Denver.
0: I mean,
1: that's the only one that might do it. Maybe they could. He's so battered and bruised at this point, man.
0: Yes.
1: He's been playing that way for a decade. It's really hard to do. But anyway. All that to say, we do have a football game on Thursday night.
0: You remember they gave him $100 million and like had 8 portable years on it?
1: Right. It was like a Saints version of a $100 million contract because it's always they could get out of it.
0: Yeah, for 8 portable years.
1: Kick the can down the road kind of stuff. But yeah, no, he made a lot of money.
0: Yeah, man.
1: He made a hell of a career out of that type of play. All right. We'll come back. We'll get back into what happened and didn't happen for the Braves yesterday at the trade deadline. You know, they also have like 50 games left, and then one of them's tonight.
0: Yeah.
1: And they're in first place, and they've won 5 games in a row. So we'll get to all that next on Sports Radio 92.9 The Game.
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6: This morning, the Atlanta Falcons reaching agreement on a contract extension with star running back Bijan Robinson. Bijan is obviously one of the best backs in football, and I think Atlanta's offense will be better than people expect this year if Tua Tagovailoa is the starting quarterback to go along with Bijan, to go along with Drake London, and to go along with Kyle Pitts. I think the Atlanta Falcons, if Tua plays, will win the NFC South. I'm Nick Costos.
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2: The Falcons got the deal done with Bijan Robinson. He's agreed to a three-year extension worth up to $75 million, including $51 million guaranteed. And ahead of the trade deadline, the Braves did add Brent Suter, Tyler Mahle, and Lane Thomas. Returning from the IL, they also have Ha-Sung Kim and Sean Murphy. Tonight, the Braves will take on the Marlins with Grant Holmes on the mound. I'm Allie Mack.
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4: 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So, I mean, we got a good mix, and we're going to need that.
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7: Before I'm the out game. There.
8: Oh. I thought you meant before.
7: No. Well, if it rains now, great.
8: Yeah, but I thought, the way you said it, I'm not golfing now. I was like, what happened?
7: I know, I mean.
8: So because you're not golfing, you want it to just rain on everybody else?
7: If it's going to rain,
8: yes.
7: I want it to rain right now while I'm not playing golf.
8: Right.
7: At 3:30, I'll be playing golf.
8: Yes.
7: I don't want it to rain.
8: I don't want it to rain either because once you play golf.
7: Yeah.
8: Yes.
7: That's all I'm saying.
8: Yes.
7: Right now, we're under a tent. 3:30, who knows? Abe's trying to tell me I could get struck by lightning and live. Like, I'm not going to risk it. I like golfing. I don't like golfing that much,
8: yeah.
7: You know?
8: Yeah.
7: I'm excited to play this afternoon. I haven't played in a while. Getting up to Chestatee with the old Dabs guys. And I've heard that they've renovated the course. It's all very exciting. But I don't want to get hit by lightning for it.
8: No.
7: You know what I mean?
8: Red Sport! Yeah, we don't want none of that.
7: No, we don't
8: need that. Yeah, we don't want that.
7: Abe tells me 90% of people that get struck by lightning live, though.
8: It's amazing that the stats that he knows like
7: that. Well, he Googled it.
8: Yeah.
7: He Googled it. Because he said it confidently, and I was like, how are you sure? And I guess he was right. I mean, technically
8: we say, Bo?
7: Right. Technically, he was right.
8: Oh, we're back.
7: Oh, I know.
8: Yeah, we know.
7: Yeah, we know. Yeah, we're...
8: Yeah.
7: Abe said, guys, you know you're on the radio, right?
8: Yeah.
7: Like, we know that. It's good content, man.
8: We're pretty sure.
7: All right. In 15 minutes, we'll get to Bo. He'll be on the air.
8: I have a question, and I saw this.
7: Fire away.
8: Do you think there was a plan B if they didn't get Jacob DeGrom? Do you think it was all him or... it was more or less they were, and he did not want to waive his no trade clause.
7: Yeah,
8: wanted to stay in Tech.
7: I have a hard time with that one.
8: As far as
7: how do you not like explore that? That can't be your plan.
8: Well, I mean, they tried to go out there before he went to Texas,
7: right?
8: Yeah.
7: But I would have just thought like if your plan is we're going to go after Jacob DeGrom, who we know has a no trade clause.
8: Yep.
7: How do we not back channel and find out whether or not Jacob DeGrom's going to waive his no trade clause? You know what I mean?
8: I know exactly what you mean.
7: Before deadlines, guys put out lists of teams that they're willing to play for and not willing to play for. I would hope that Jacob DeGrom, and again, it doesn't make anybody feel any better, but like, I would hope that was plan C. And they're like, oh, okay, let's call DeGrom. Oh, he doesn't want to come here. If your plan was Jacob DeGrom and you didn't know that he wouldn't trade, you know, that's bad general management.
8: Right.
7: Like, you have to have an ability to sort of have that conversation off the record behind the scenes before you get turned down an hour before the trade.
8: That's like the NBA. Hey, if you didn't get Giannis, Boston, you better get him.
7: Yeah.
8: Because if not, you're going to piss off Jalen. You know what I mean? Not having another plan.
7: Yeah, it's just, I don't know. I would assume the DeGrom thing was probably like a last ditch.
8: Okay.
7: I would assume.
8: Okay.
7: I think plan A was Scoobal. At least I hope it was.
8: I don't think it was. Yeah. I don't think anybody. I think it was always going to be the Dodgers. Because then it goes back to something you said. I know
7: I heard
8: Dukes and Bell yesterday said the same thing. How the hell did that trade go down so far away?
7: How'd it go down so early?
8: Yeah, that meant that was the intent and the intention of what both of those teams wanted to do.
7: Yeah.
8: I'm assuming.
7: They should investigate that. if that's what it was, and that's what it sounds like by all accounts from Anthopoulos earlier on the radio station and just reading the tea leaves, other people, like, if that's what took place, we got to look into that, right? Like,
8: Why are we
7: just helping the Dodgers be better?
8: So it's going to help with the negotiations during the lockout.
7: Well, that's not okay.
8: Like, I mean, that's what
7: if that's what they did, then someone needs to pay for that.
8: Yeah.
7: Like, if that was, we're going to help the Dodgers get better to try to put pressure on someone down the road, you know what I mean? Like,
8: yeah, no, exactly.
7: That's definitely
8: against
7: the rules.
8: These are the things that when the conspiracy comes out, that's why they're doing it. It's not fair to baseball that the Dodgers, I mean, they are operating within the rules.
7: Definitely.

0: Yeah, they're operating within the
1: rules.
0: Well,
1: they're kind of.
0: No, ain't no kind of in it, because if it's kind of, it wouldn't work.
1: Well,
0: but it's all the way in it.
1: Yeah, they're doing a little gray. Like, with the way that their TV contract got, like, sweetheart deal,
0: because
1: their last owner somehow went bankrupt while owning the Dodgers.
0: Yes.
1: I don't understand how that's possible.
0: Bad investments.
1: Shit, must have been some really bad investments.
0: Or divorce.
1: Or something.
0: Yeah, divorce.
1: Must have been some really bad investments.
0: Yeah.
1: And then, you know, I get deferred money. I suppose anybody could do it.
0: Yep.
1: I suppose every team has the ability to do it. But
0: the ability is one thing. The funds to do it.
1: The funds to do it. The ability to convince somebody to do it.
0: Because it's going to take a lot of convincing me to defer
1: $700 million.
0: It's gonna take a lot. It's gonna take. I don't give a damn if I do make $150 million a year.
1: Yeah,
0: that's setting.
1: I'd like it.
0: How I know I'm gonna get that? I might
1: get struck by lightning by then.
0: You never know, dude. I'm gonna need some promissories. I'm gonna need like a child. I'm gonna need something. I'm gonna need one of your children. I'm gonna need something.
1: I bet somebody in the Dodgers organization would have offered up a child to get Shohei Ohtani.
0: Yeah, I'm gonna.
1: And that's what we want from our front office. Really.
0: Yeah, man, we want you to deal one of their children.
1: Yeah, tongue in cheek, obviously overreactionary on that one, but. Understood that, you know, the trade deadline being underwhelming has people fired up. I don't blame you. I mean, it's frustrating. It feels like we're going to probably go through the same experience that we've gone through a lot of times over the last decade or so, where the team's good, they make the playoffs, the pitching isn't good enough, and you lose in the first round or the second round or whatever, and kind of is what it is.
0: Yep.
1: We'll get to the October, and it's like, dang, I wish the pitching rotation
0: was better. Yeah, but we say that it's a recurring thing.
1: Yep.
0: It's a recurring thing. And like you said, and I saw that I think it was Ken Rosenthal, he said the same thing, like, and you said it to Mike. If you're gonna say something that public and that definitive, then you got to do it. And I'm not saying Alex didn't do everything he could to get that number two in the playoff start. I'm not saying that he didn't. But if you say it, you gotta do it.
1: Mm-hmm.
0: You gotta do it. And then for him not to do that, and then he could look at it from the standpoint like, you know what? I think we might got that guy on our roster. Because that's what he's trying to sell now.
1: Oh, sure. Now,
0: yeah, he's trying to sell that now. Well, you know what? After looking at Bryce the whole, you know, this year.
1: You know, actually, Bryce's spin rate.
0: He kind of has kind of that, you remember when we had Ian Anderson here? It's kind of like that trajectory. Is Ian Anderson in the league?
1: Oh, man, probably somewhere, but I'm not sure. He's dealt with so many injuries. But no, I think the Ian Anderson or whatever, like that guy, Kyle Wright, whoever would be the comp on that one, that would probably be like A.J. Smith-Shawver.
0: Yes.
1: Like, see, he's coming back. We like this look, that look. Because, I mean, that's now what it is.
0: Because A.J. Smith-Shawver is going to have to pitch to help this team.
1: Definitely.
0: Yes.
1: He's definitely going to have to be a part of the home stretch and the playoffs.
0: Yes.
1: The same thing with Schwellenbach, assuming that he's able to get back. Obviously, Elder now. I mean, Tyler Mahle, who they traded for, hopefully the...
0: He's going to get start this weekend, I think.
1: Definitely.
0: Yeah.
1: He's every 5 days.
0: Yeah.
1: He's your third best pitcher now.
0: Yeah.
1: Like, you didn't upgrade over Bryce Elder.
0: He better not get damn rocked.
1: Better not. This better not be, oh, God, who was the guy from a couple years ago who, it's always the example that we use that they acquired, and then he was just a disaster. Hopefully Bo can hear me, because Bo always remembers. Odorizzi.
0: Odorizzi.
1: Hopefully he's not the new Jake Odorizzi, because that was not great.
0: Yes.
1: But, yeah, no, I mean, look, you know, the team is really good, and...
0: Because they are, Buck.
1: They're really good.
0: Yes.
1: And they've bounced back from June, and they're getting healthier, and all of that. But all of that was true before yesterday.
0: But they need this team to be an offensive-led team.
1: That's right. And, that's a great point.
0: They need this team to be an offensive. Because that was the year, remember the year when they were offensive? They broke all kind of offensive records.
1: Yes.
0: And got in the playoffs and stunk.
1: Yes. But you know why? Because everybody's pitching staff is great in the playoffs. That's why. Because everybody's throwing at you the top line starters.
0: Yep.
1: And then, like Alex Anthopoulos said, if they aren't good, then they pull them out of the game, and then they go to those deep bullpens. Hopefully the Braves' bullpen is deep enough, because that's really
0: my guy back, eighth inning guy.
1: Hopefully.
0: Yeah.
1: We don't know. I mean, there's no update on Suarez. Like, he might come back. Hopefully, but
0: didn't he just have arm soreness?
1: Yeah, he had forearm soreness, but he hadn't not throwing yet.
0: Yeah.
1: I mean, or maybe he is, but he's not. There's no like timeline on rehab yet. Like, that's still totally up in the air as far as when he. Now, you would assume he'll be back and healthy by October, but I mean, assume with injuries and these guys.

0: Yeah. I mean, that's really what it comes down to. You hit the nail on the head with the offense. We always knew this team was better offensively than they were from a pitching perspective. We hoped they would add to the pitching staff.
1: Yes.
0: They didn't. That's frustrating. I'm not telling people not to be frustrated by that. But the offense still has the potential to steer the ship.
1: Yes.
0: Like, the offense still has the potential to be elite and win you, you know, obviously a lot of games, which it has, but win you playoff series as well. The hard part is that's when things get tight. Like, in the playoffs, runs are harder to come by.
1: Yes.
0: And
1: kind of like
0: you
1: NBA
0: nailed it.
1: Defenses.
0: Exactly. Just like in the NBA. Yeah. Everything gets a little bit more meticulous. You don't give a pitcher the leeway that you would give him in the regular season. Everybody's more dialed in. The pitchers have much better rest because of the way that they scheduled the playoff series. So the bullpens are almost always fresh in the playoffs. Again, that, you know, one of the, we gloss over all of the stuff that happened in 2021 with the Braves. One of the reasons they won that World Series is because they had three guys that came out of the bullpen and nobody could get a hit off them. And they were fresh the whole time because there's rest between every single game.
1: Yes.
0: The night shift. I mean,
1: yes.
0: Obviously, I'm not saying that's glossed over. People remember those guys, but it's just kind of you pick and choose.
1: But you're gonna have to have that. That's why I was like, when Suarez is here, you know that you're gonna get those days. It's not gonna be you're taxing these guys.
0: If you get Suarez back and you have Iglesias and you have the Dillons and the guys that you added to it, and you're probably gonna take one of these starters or two of them and convert them into middle relief.
1: And what the hell happened to Ronaldo Lopez?
0: Knee. Hurt his knee.
1: Doing what?
0: I don't know. Pitching. I don't know. Got scratched on Saturday.
1: I know. I thought when I saw he got scratched, I thought, oh, they're moving him.
0: Yeah, I assumed.
1: That's the first thing I assumed.
0: That was my first assumption was, oh, they found a trade that involves Ronaldo Lopez. My second thing was, ah, hell, arm fatigue again or something like that.
1: Hell.
0: Now I hurt his knee.
1: The hell wrong with that guy?
0: Hey, now Perez came in and damn near threw a no-hitter.
1: He was awesome.
0: So.
1: Football coverage on 99 The Game is presented by Xfinity Score, the most reliable Wi-Fi, one price, 5 years, guaranteed. 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
4: I want to hug you. I'm gonna hug you. I'm coming in for a hug.

0: bad news for me and my brother-in-law is that he realized that, like, everybody else was kind of like, hey, Jim, this is a lot. You're sending a lot of Panthers news to people that maybe don't care.
1: Right.
0: So he's like, well, okay, I'll just send it to Jake and Andy then.
1: Yeah.
0: So now we just have our solo sports-only group chat. Yeah, no, it's... often
1: you don't want to be that guy because I try my
0: I would
1: best.
0: Never say anything except for on the radio
1: yeah
0: for thousands and thousands of people that hear but I know he's not listening
1: you don't want to be that guy to be like damn you're getting him a damn nerd.
0: I would never
1: I know you would never say that but sometimes you hate I think that in my about my family group chat y'all are getting on my damn nerves. I did not respond if it's just three of y'all responding in the group chat and there's 20 of us how about y'all three get on y'all own chat and talk about this conversation?
0: Well, but that's what he did. It doesn't get on my nerves. What it does is it kind of makes me chuckle at like what he, because this is like the whole process of it makes me laugh because it's very rare that I'll read something, think to myself, oh, this person would want to know this information. Take the link to it, put it into the body of a text, and then send it to
1: them. Yes.
0: I might tag you in a Instagram reel once a month, right? I'm like, oh, Randy would laugh at that.
1: Yes.
0: Or like, oh, this is a funny thing about the kind of dog we have. My wife would like that. But like, to be on social media, be like, oh, Gordon needs to see this. Copy the thing, go over to the text, send it over, and then be like, I wonder what he thinks. I wonder when he's going to, you know what I mean?
1: Yes.
0: I don't know. Maybe I need to start doing that.
1: No, you don't. No, you don't.
0: He's very thoughtful, and that's a good quality in a father-in-law. All right, let's get to the back page with Bo.
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4: The unwritten rules of group chats. Like, you don't have to thumbs up every message that comes through.
1: Every single one of them.
4: And if you're going to conversate with one other person about something that's completely off subject, just take it to your own personal text.
1: Yes.
4: You know, and that's kind of what y'all were talking about.
0: You know, one that I don't like, but I kind of respect a little bit is the passive aggressive thumbs upping or hearting your own message if somebody hasn't responded to it.
1: Who does that?
0: I get them every once in a while.
1: Who you do it?
0: No, I never do.
1: Oh.
0: But I don't even do really the heart or thumbs up really.
4: Or the question mark?
0: No one's ever done that because that feels almost more aggressive than passive aggressive.
1: Yeah, man. Did you not hear what I said?
0: Yeah, but they'll like heart it so it goes aggressive. Back to your phone and it's like, oh, I did miss that. That is true. I didn't respond. I don't like
1: we don't have none of those.
0: But I respect it.
1: We don't have none of those in a group chat.
4: The question mark from the significant other? No, that's the worst. Woman, I haven't had time to respond yet. Good Lord.
0: Now, my wife will just call me. Like, if I haven't responded to a text in enough time, then my phone's going to ring, and it's like, all right, look, I don't know.
1: What's wrong
0: with you? The answer is, I don't know.
1: There it is. What's wrong? What are we talking about, baby? I text you. It's like, yes, no, sweetheart. I don't have an answer yet.
0: Yeah, what did you think about what I texted? Well, I'm still thinking.
1: Yeah, I don't have an answer.
0: Still thinking.
4: Oh, Lordy, back to the day when we used to have a telephone. You would wait 24 hours to respond with somebody, and that'd be quick sometimes, you know?
1: Dude.
0: Yeah, I know.
4: So, speaking of people doing rude things, went to see Spider-Man Brand New Day last night. Great movie. Highly recommend it. Saw it in 3D. Also, highly recommend that. It was worth every penny of my $25 ticket. But, and I'm talking about Regal Medlock Corners in Johns Creek, I think, technically. 6:30 showing. Great movie theater. I usually sit right in the center of the movie theater when I go. And there was about row 3 or 4. And if y'all were in this theater and it was you should be ashamed of yourself. And your parents should, too. There was about 10 dudes the whole row cackling and hooting and hollering and talking back and forth purposefully. The entire freaking movie.
1: Why don't you go tell them to shut the hell up, Bo?
4: Because it was like 10 of them. I'd have slapped them in the back of the head if it was only one of them. look, you could tell they were just like to cause trouble and they were doing this on purpose. And they would have probably had no problem getting arrested for getting into a fight. You know, so you got to pick your battles.
0: Yeah, so you weighed the pros and cons. And,
4: yeah, man.
0: Yeah, I get it.
4: Made a sound business decision, but some of y'all need to raise your kids better. Like, they don't just come up with these behaviors. You got to teach your kids how to act in public.
0: So they're just talking through the whole movie?
4: Oh, the whole movie. And it wasn't just talking. Like, when the volume, like, when the movie was loud, you couldn't hear them. But when it got to, like, a scene where, you know, MJ and Peter were talking or something like that, and they were talking, these guys they're louder than the movie's playing. The whole time. The whole movie. Terrible. Horrible. Horrible behavior.
0: Terrible.
4: Shame yourself.

0: Anyways, Tom Holland stars in that movie, and while Erling Haaland had no idea who Tom Holland was, George Kittle sure as hell does.
1: Tom Holland, like, I am a huge fan of Tom Holland, dude. I went to a Warriors game, 2024-2023, and I'm sitting courtside, and it's Zendaya and Tom Holland are there, and I spent three quarters doing this, shooting spider webs at Tom Holland.
0: With his hands.
1: Not even watching the game. Steph Curry, I think, had like 35 points. I'm just sitting there
2: trying to get his attention.
1: And like finally, like halfway through the third quarter, she saw me and pointed at me. And he like gave me a wave. I was like, nah, I'm good. He's like, I'm good.
2: They're like, they low-key knew you were doing that for three quarters, and they just let you keep doing it for three quarters.
0: Hey, you know, football players can be fans of people too.
3: I'm trying to look up Tom Holland. I don't think I've ever watched any of his movies.
0: Oh, I'm sure you have. You have two of them, I would assume. He's been in a bunch of stuff, not just Spider-Man.
4: I will say this. The most upset I've made my son in months was regarding the spider web shooting. Because, you know, when your three-year-old hits you with the web, you get webbed up.
3: Right.
4: You know what I mean? You kind of. But we were running late the other morning, and I knew we needed to get out the door, and he was trying to web me. And I was like, I got a force field. He was like, I'm webbing you up. You got it. I was like, look, buddy. Sorry, we're running late. You normally are webbing me, but not right now.
3: Listen,
4: we gotta go.
3: Yeah,
0: hey, give him a Hulk smash or something like that. Then he'll believe it.
4: Oh,
0: Hulk
4: dang
0: can break
4: it.
0: Through. Yeah, man. There you go.
4: See, I didn't have any good.
0: Hulk actually breaks through a bunch of Spider-Man's webs in this movie.
4: That's what I should have done. I should have turned into Hulk.
0: Hey, next time. Next time.
3: You got it, because it's gonna happen again.
4: Oh, it's gonna happen again. Yeah. Normally I just, you know, it's like, gotta release me.
3: Yeah.
4: Come on, I got stuff to do.
0: So what you
4: gotta
0: do? Next time y'all play, he plays that, you got to Hulk up right there, even though you do have time. That way,
4: so he knows about it. Yeah, good thinking.
0: So, Randy, you actually brought this up earlier. Devontae Adams, the 17. I have the audio of it. It's freaking hilarious.
5: I showed up when I first got to the Jets day one. I came in with my backpack, and I'm like, it was the off day Tuesday, so a couple guys were in there. I'm like looking for him. I got 17,000 cash in my backpack, and I'm thinking like this ain't nothing crazy, but like certainly to give up your number as a rookie, like you ain't did shit yet.
6: Yeah.
5: It was week six, and I think he played four plays at that point. I'm like, you have no attachment to this right now.
6: Right.
5: I'll pay for your whole family to get new jerseys, whatever, you know, because they go out and spend their money on it. However many jerseys you need me to buy, I'll do that. And how about 17,000 for the number 17? He said, it's great to have you, big bro. I can't wait to learn from you, but I'm gonna need a million. So I went straight to Woody and said, give me 17, bro. And he just took it off of me.
6: No way.
0: Yeah, that's called getting deboed for your number 17.
4: Malachi Corley.
3: But it happens a lot, man. When Jimmy Clausen tried to charge Cam Newton all that money for number two.
4: That's
3: like,
4: right.
3: All right, fine, bro. You ain't finna strong arm me. That's strong arming for numbers.
0: So what's a fair amount? Because I kind of felt like 17 may have been too low.
3: I remember Portis, when Portis got traded to Washington, he wanted 26. And I think him and the dude who had 26, they wrote out a contract or whatever. And I want to say it was 50. 20 up front, 10 like in another installment, then 20 at the end of the year. And the dude got cut. And so Portis like, well, he got cut. I ain't got to pay him. And so they went to court and everything for that. I remember.
4: No way.
0: Well, they actually wrote up a contract.
3: I do remember they went to court for that.
4: Yeah, crazy.
3: I do remember they went to court for that.
4: He's like, you weren't going to be wearing it
3: anyway.
4: Yeah,
3: I do remember.
4: You got cut.
3: Yeah, because they got cut.
4: Who won?
3: Huh?
4: Who won the court case?
3: I don't know.
4: He probably just said,
3: I don't know.
4: It was a waste of my
3: time. Because the dude got cut before the season anyways. Yeah.
0: So let me get this straight. They wrote up a contract specifically for the number and the number alone?
3: I think so. When
0: he was going to get paid?
3: Yep.
0: That's crazy. Their two agents get together on that? I mean, they are lawyers.
3: I don't know how that stuff works.
4: That's
0: wow.
3: I've only had a chance to get a number one time. I was messing with Torrey Holt. I said, hey, dog, what you want for the 81? Messing around.
4: Yeah.
3: And then when I got to San Diego, North Caney said, you want 81? I was like, yeah, who got it? He said, some guy. he said, it will be in your locker tomorrow. Okay.
4: Yeah.
3: Thank you.
0: That's fantastic.
4: That all makes perfect sense.
3: Yeah.
4: Yeah. Torrey Holt.
3: Yes.
4: Obviously, you're you.
3: Yeah.
4: And you're gonna get it in San Diego.
3: Yes.
4: That's, you know, Malachi Corley. We cover the NFL. We talk about it every single day.
3: Yes.
4: I never heard of him.
0: So lots of other training camps going on right now, and lots of other owners and or GMs talking into microphones. So everybody knows that when the sun gets to a certain level at the Cowboys Stadium, it blinds everybody inside the stadium, including the Dallas Cowboys. Here's Jerry Jones on possibly tinting those windows.
7: It's hard to tell that time of the year because the sun's not the same
6: this time of the year that it is. And

0: the fall. Different and that is, you get on into sun changes, and the angle of that sun changes from September through the year round. As we look at it, I like some of the effects of the tinting, and so we're giving that a thought.
1: So y'all think this is too expensive for Jerry to do,
2: or what?
1: There's got to be some kind of reason why he is just not wanting to do this, bro. Tint the windows. It was a bad design.
3: Yeah.
1: Well, half the field is blinded.
3: Yeah.
1: Half the game.
3: Right. You do exactly. You designed it in a way that you didn't anticipate the sun being right there during game time, and it gets in players' eyes sometimes. That's a bad design. I don't know. Like, does the tint make it hard to see out of?
1: And or is this Jerry's? Is this Jerry's ego, possibly?
2: Oh, it could be.
3: Not
2: one
3: to admit.
2: Oh yeah, it could be. I didn't do anything wrong. They did something wrong. So you know what? They should have to pay for it.
3: Yeah, they should make the taxpayers pay for it. Everybody pays for everything else. Tint the windows at Jerry World.
2: Unbelievable. Was it?
1: Oh, that's all I got. Oh. We're out of time.
3: They put some sun. They should get a sunglasses sponsorship.
2: Ooh, like there you
3: Ray-Ban
2: go.
3: Ray-Ban or something.
2: Remember, who
3: they just put the Ray-Bans
2: what
3: on
2: was the
3: guy side of
2: the back
3: building.
2: In the day, the Giants, Vi Sikahima?
3: Who was it?
2: Was his name Vi Sikahima? He's a punt returner for the Eagles back in the day. He's to wear the Oakleys.
3: Oh, yeah.
2: Yeah, he's to wear the shade. I think his name was Vi Sikahima.
3: Or Oakley, because guys have, like, the visors on the helmets that are Oakley, I think, sometimes.
2: Yeah, but you know, you got to get doctor stuff for the tinted ones.
3: I'm just saying, like, get an Oakley sponsorship and put a visor on the stadium during football season and make money off of
2: that. Sounds good to me.
3: A little money-making opportunity. I'm sure Jerry needs my help with that.
2: Vi Sikahima.
3: Given his and mine. Yeah. Take. There's a lot of sunglasses companies.
2: You got
3: Ray-Ban. Oakley?
1: Yeah, you can literally
2: Gucci?
1: Just write
3: Gucci?
1: Oakley
3: sell
1: already has
3: Gucci.
1: An NFL sponsorship. You can just write Oakley over the windows or something like that.
3: I got
1: like
3: some
1: that.
3: Sunglasses. This is made out of old skateboards. I bought it at a farmer's market. WDN. I don't know what that stands for, but old skateboards.
2: Pretty How cool. do you know that?
3: That's what the guy told me.
2: Oh, okay.
3: It looks like a skateboard. Yeah. I think they look pretty cool.
2: I like them.
3: Put them on Jerry World. All right. We'll come back. We'll get to the big story of the day to kick off the 1 o'clock hour on Sports Radio 92.9 The Game.
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0: Yes.
1: Today they've got an afternoon practice in about an hour from right now. A lot of the Falcons fans are starting to filter in, stopping by the team store, getting jerseys, hats, and whatnot. The funnel cakes. The wind must be blowing this way.
2: Yeah, man.
1: Because we can smell the funnel cakes from one of the food trucks. Yeah, it smells delicious. They got a soul food truck over there. They got a coffee truck as well if you're on your way and you're thinking about eating. There are some food options here for you.
2: According to, I just saw put them up. Puts up that Kevin Stefanski said they will be in Shell today.
1: All right.
2: Great. First day of pads and night afternoon practice. Take a little bit off, Omnian.
1: Well, you know, you don't want to.
2: Yeah, you don't want
1: to. It's the dog days.
2: Oh, okay, never mind. Because the league rules prevent them. So this is the rules.
1: No, that's what it is. There's only so many days they're allowed to be in pads.
2: The league rules prevent the Falcons from being in pads again today on back-to-back days. Yeah. What a soft-ass statement that is.
1: And that was the negotiation of, like, all this stuff the players wanted last CBA.
2: Yeah.
1: They didn't get any of it.
2: Yeah.
1: Except for you don't have to wear pads on back-to-back days.
2: Yeah, what a soft.
1: Can we get some guaranteed?
2: Woo!
1: No extra guaranteed. What about, medical coverage for people that played this few? No, we can't do any of that.
2: No, we can't get metal.
1: But what we can do is no pads.
2: Because you know if you don't need pads, you probably don't need extended medical care.
1: You're not going to get hurt as much.
2: Yeah.
1: See, we care about injuries.
2: Yeah, exactly.
1: Look at us. But we are going to make you play 18 games.
2: Yeah.
1: And you're going to have to play one of them in Brazil or something.
2: Yeah.
1: And you don't get a bye afterwards. You can come back and you got to play in New England the next week.
2: Yeah.
1: But we care about injuries. We want to make sure you guys are all okay, just not after you're done.
2: We're talking about the trade deadline because you are getting two guys back that haven't been with the team all year. You bring that's a trade when you bring in Hassan Kim and Sean Murphy.
1: That's as good as a trade. Shout out Chip Carey.
2: Yeah. And then Alex did say that Hassan Kim looks completely different than his first time back.
1: Alex Anthopoulos certainly hopes that's true.
2: How's he say? He said he looks phenomenal.
1: Yeah. Well, did he say phenomenal?
2: No, he said
1: that. Oh, okay. Because Alex better be careful with all the stuff he's saying.
2: He say
1: and not making good on.
2: Yeah, he said
1: No, I will say, I'm with you. With, big picture stuff, Alex Anthopoulos, I think you'd think this, he's safe.
2: Yeah.
1: He's Alex Anthopoulos is not in danger
2: because
1: of losing his job.
2: The meanness and the madness, I understand it. But there's mean and mad and all these things, they're in last place.
1: Yeah, right.
2: You know what I mean?
1: Right.
2: If that's the case, I would have been like that. But
1: the anger is leading people to be irrational,
2: yes.
1: Which, again, is fine. I'm not sitting here asking sports fans to be irrational. That's our job to try to do. You should be as rational or irrational or whatever. However you want to feel about it is up to you, and it's totally fine. I will say this, though, in the context of Alex Anthopoulos' job security and whatnot. I think he probably is in the middle of, one of the hardest little stretches that he's been through. Obviously, they didn't make the playoffs last year. So
2: first time, though.
1: That's the first time.
2: First time.
1: And the last two free agents they've gone out and gotten so far have been monumental flops. Jurickson Profar is one of the worst signings ever. He's played 25% of the games in the 2 years that he was signed.
2: Yes.
1: And Hassan Kim's close to worse than that.
2: Yes.
1: Because he was signed for $20 million. He has 5 hits this year. And, we get it. He came in injured. I don't know. Who knows? Anthopoulos really hopes that he looks phenomenal.
2: Yeah, man.
1: And then he comes back and contributes to this
2: team. You think about both of those guys were signed to be big contributors to this
1: team. I mean, they don't spend money in free agency.
2: And they spent money on those guys. They spent money on those guys. One is a PEDFAR. And then you got the other one. It remains to be seen.
1: I'm still so uncomfortable with John Fricke calling him PEDFAR.
2: I just love it.
1: I get it.
2: And the thing about it,
1: it sounds like you're calling him a pedophile.
2: But I've never, ever got to say it.
1: Oh, God, I'm sorry.
2: It's been so long since he's been gone, we haven't even mentioned him.
1: We
2: haven't even mentioned him.
1: Yeah, we're so mad at him, we haven't even talked about him.
2: Yeah, man.
1: But again, that's all part of right now, too. But it's also, I'm not here to advocate for Anthopoulos.
2: But hold on. The one thing about Alex is that he ain't missed much. But because of the whole trade deadline thing, that's when the PEDFAR and Kim and all this is brought up.
1: No, that's what I was going to say. Yeah. That's true. Yeah. Those two free agents were big whiffs at this point. Mauricio Dubon has also been one of the stars of this team, and they got him for Nick Allen in the offseason.
2: Yeah.
1: The only legitimate frontline starting pitcher the team has right now, you got for Vaughn Grissom in the offseason a couple years ago, which is one of the great trades we've seen in the last decade in baseball. But again, that's all true before yesterday. You can't start reading your resume when people are upset about what you did yesterday.
2: You cannot.
1: You can, I guess, and it's all true.
2: But what do we all talk about?
1: But everyone knew that, and no one wants to hear it.
2: But what do we talk? That more important, nobody wants to hear. But you got to keep updating your resume.
1: Well, and maybe, you know what I mean? Wouldn't have been it a nice resume piece to say.

0: in 3 or 4 months from now is, yeah, and at the deadline in 2026, we added 3 key pieces that helped us bring home the World Series.
1: But we don't know.
0: And maybe they did.
1: The Braves bump, Andy, it's a real thing. When Ha-Seong Kim came last year, did he play well?
0: Yes.
1: Okay.
0: Pretty well. He played all right.
1: Pretty all right.
0: Like 250. I don't know. 20 mil was always a lot for Ha-Seong Kim.
1: When Profar was actually played.
0: I guess. I don't remember. Last season was toast.
1: Yeah.
0: By the time he came back,
1: the season was
0: toast.
1: Dope, right? Yeah. But that's what I'm saying. Give him the Braves bump. Again.
0: Okay. Both of the examples he just gave.
1: I'm going backwards. All the people.
0: Rosario.
1: Rosario.
0: Okay.
1: All right. But then after the Braves bump wears off, after it's been popped and then the plus that came out, then they go back to what they were.
0: Oh, that kind of bump.
1: We just need that little head, the little white head to just hang there until October. That's all we need from these guys. There is not one guy on this team that came over yesterday that is a long-term break.
0: No, they're all rentals. Yeah, exactly. they're all contracted up at the end of 2026. Yeah. Except for there was one guy that they got late yesterday. Not that it really matters that much. But I think Tyler Uberstein is a guy that may be beyond this year. But yeah, whatever. I didn't realize. I thought you were talking about bump, like uptick in production.
1: I was.
0: Now all of a sudden we're talking
1: about
0: pus.
1: But my thing is but
0: gross.
1: I'm just thinking from that standpoint, like, when has he ever gotten a guy that everybody called to the station, sent you the names in your inbox or anything like that? Never. Not one time has Alex Witten got that guy.
0: Nope.
1: They didn't even ask for Chris Sale. They thought Chris Sale was a bad pick.
0: Yeah, Chris Sale was a buy low.
1: Yeah.
0: I won't say lucky. Obviously, it takes a lot of preparation and belief and all that. But, yeah, we talked about it last week. Low risk, high reward. It's been as high of a possible reward as you could imagine. But, yeah, at the time, it wasn't like, oh, look at that. But
1: it's worked out.
0: It has been. So, you know. Credit where credit's due, for sure. But yeah, in the afterglow of yesterday, people are incredibly frustrated. Understandably, here's what they can do. They can win their way out of it.
1: Yep.
0: The team is still very good.
1: Yes.
0: They're on a 5-game winning streak. They're in first place by 7.5 games. They're 23 games over 500. And as much as we kind of just made fun of it, they are getting back 2 guys that were supposed to be key pieces of the team this year. Ronald Acuña is only going to continue to get healthier. Knock on wood, assuming that he doesn't have another,
1: setback.
0: But assuming that he doesn't, he's going to continue. And, yeah, again, there's a real world where in a couple of months from now, all of the anger of yesterday wears off because they can win their way through it, and they are very good. It's just hard when you look at all the teams around you that you feel like got better yesterday, and you're probably going to play against them in the playoffs. Hopefully you beat them.
1: Yep, that's what I'm asking.
0: Because if not, all of this is going to come rushing back in October.
1: Yep, and again, if you're going to say what you're going to do, you say...
0: That's the key.
1: Say I want to add. Don't say I'm. Did he say I'm gonna? Or
0: he said we need to.
1: Oh, say we. Okay.
0: I wouldn't even put it out there like that.
1: But that's what I'm saying. Did he say we're going to, or we need to, or I would like to?
0: But just because they always are so kind of like.
1: Because if he didn't say I'm going to, I'm.
0: I don't think he would ever say declare it, but you know what I mean. But they never say anything.
1: But that's
0: for
1: what I'm
0: him
1: saying.
0: Even
1: because there's a possibility.
0: The clear
1: because
0: need.
1: I'm trying. I need to get more context. We need this. Yes, we need this. Or did he say I'm going to get us this?
0: Yeah. Either way,
1: I got to have context with it.
0: Okay. I don't know. I don't have the quote in front of me. Sorry. Google it. Whatever. For him to publicly say this is what we need, he never does that either. He's always like, we'll take what's the best, and we'll do what isn't, and we're not going to do a bad trade, and we'll only do good trades. You know what I mean? Like every Alex Anthopoulos question and answer session has basically been the same. Although I will say, today he did sound a little bit on that press conference last night and on the Steakhouse today. It's the first time I've ever really heard him sound more defensive.
1: Right.
0: He sounds a little defensive. He sounded defensive in some of the clapback stuff on the press conference last night, and people are saying it's because he's skinny.
1: Oh, they need thick Alex.
0: People are saying thick Alex used to be hungry. And skinny Alex, you know what I mean?
1: He's full.
0: Yeah, he's exactly.
1: He's full.
0: Ozempic, I don't know what it is. All right, let's get to the big story of the day here to kick off the 1 o'clock hour.
1: Oh.
0: Which is brought to you by Reliable Heating and Air. 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This hour is brought to you by that.
1: Beep.
0: And the big story of the day, we don't even need audio for it, is that Bijan Robinson has signed a 3-year extension worth up to $75 million. We knew it was going to get done at some point. Yeah. Had a pretty good feeling it was going to get done around today.

0: today. It did, with practice in about half an hour. Hopefully Bijan Robinson is out there taking part in it for the first time this training camp.
1: Yeah, man. I mean, it's a no-brainer. We understand that. It was going to happen eventually. We understood that. If all the stuff is done, because he already took his physical and thing. So, yeah, he should be out there today with the guys. They're going to be in shell, so it won't be a heavy workload on him.
0: Right,
1: and now you reset the market, because the running back market has not been reset like this.
0: Since
1: Saquon, and so that's there. Now you're looking at where Jahmyr Gibbs falls in, and also Jonathan Taylor. And so they got it done, and now you think about all the money that they spent on this young core, mainly on offense, to for them not to have played in this system. Or just play for this staff, period.
0: Yeah.
1: That means a lot, meaning that we've got to know these young men. We understand how good they are, but we've got to understand how they're going to look and how they're going to be viewed in what we do here. And we're just going to go forward with them. And you look at it, this goes when you don't have a quarterback to pay.
0: Yep.
1: When you don't have a quarterback to pay. I know one thing. What's going on with these right tackles?
0: Go on. Which?
1: We got Juwan's not here.
0: Uh-huh.
1: And then Wanye is out of shape.
0: Yeah.
1: How the hell do you come in?
0: I don't know, when you're competing for, because he was probably not competing for the starting job, assuming Juwan Taylor was healthy. You're competing for a swing tackle spot, but that's been the knock.
1: Yes.
0: On him.
1: You know that he's a player, right? They won't let him in the game.
0: Does he not have a pass? I think that's Jesse Bates, isn't it?
1: No.
0: No, it's not.
1: Yeah, but
0: I thought it was.
1: Yeah, but y'all let him in, please. You're making me nervous right here. You know, getting all this ass. Yeah, man, you gotta get cleared.
0: You gotta bring your pass, you know.
1: Yeah.
0: Because you got a G wagon doesn't necessarily mean you play for the team. Although he does play.
1: Yeah, he does play for the team. Yeah. But you can't get mad at the young lady. She's doing her job.
0: She's just doing her job.
1: She's doing her job.
0: She doesn't know. You could be a lookalike.
1: Yeah, man.
0: Trying to sneak in and practice.
1: It happens. Yeah, stuff like that does happen.
0: Yeah, it does.
1: But I think, that was my thing. I was like, what's going on with the right tackle situation?
0: Not good.
1: Yeah, not good. I mean, that is something also. You bring in a guy who's supposed to be a starter. He hasn't played, but, I mean, he was not healthy when you got him.
0: Right.
1: And he's still not healthy. Right. So, whatever that is right there. Then, obviously, we talked about Wanye.
0: Michael Jarrell. Yep.
1: That's such a cool last name. Jarrell should be the first name. Jarrell Michael.
0: It might be Jarrell. I don't know. I don't know if it's Jarrell or Jarrell, but Jarrell, starting
1: Michaels.
0: Right tackle, we'll know.
1: Yeah,
0: I like. He has been with the ones so far in camp. But yeah, that's where we were last year at the right tackle spot. Remember,
1: true.
0: With McGarry's injury, and then Storm Norton got injured, and then was it Wilkerson?
1: Yeah, Storm Norton still hanging around. Good for him.
0: He's helping out.
1: Yeah, man, good for him.
0: Yeah, he's helping out, being a team player.
1: Good for him. He must got young children.
0: Either that or Jack Nelson.
1: No, not Jack.
0: Seventh round draft pick from last year.
1: Not Jack.
0: The
1: only Jack I like last name is Bunker.
0: Jack Strand.
1: I'm not a big fan. Oh, yeah, I know. I don't know. I don't know Jack.
0: Don't know him. Yeah.
1: Yeah, I don't know Jack like that.
0: All right. We'll come back. Brandon Adams is going to join us. We'll talk some Georgia football with him, as well as some general college football, SEC, all that good stuff. 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
11: The Falcons got the deal done with Bijan Robinson. He's agreed to a 3-year extension worth up to $75 million, including $51 million guaranteed. And ahead of the trade deadline, the Braves did add Brent Suter, Tyler Mahle, and Lane Thomas. Returning from the IL, they also have Ha-Sung Kim and Sean Murphy. Tonight, the Braves will take on the Marlins with Grant Holmes on the mound. I'm Allie Mack.
12: You know, there's winners and there's losers. We want to be on the winning side of the ball.
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15: 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Midday show with Andy and Randy with you here on a Tuesday afternoon. Coming to you live from Flower Branch, Falcons Training Camp. 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
16: According to Kevin Smith, Bijan will have a personalized trainer regimen over the next week or so because he's missed the first 5 days of training camp practice. So he won't be out there doing a lot of the different things like the team stuff. He'll be working his way back into what he needs to.
15: So never mind.
16: Yeah.
15: Never mind. He won't be a part of training camp, really.
16: Yeah. He'll be out there. He'll have a helmet on.
15: He's been out there.
16: He'll probably have cleats on.
15: Yeah. So there's the differences. And he probably won't have it with him, but he'll have the knowledge. That he has $51 million guaranteed coming in the future as well.
16: Yeah.
15: He's probably not going to have a check in his pocket or anything like that. But I
16: they do direct deposit.
15: I might. Yeah. Or just like a copy of it or something.
16: They have that.
15: Just get it tattooed. Anyway. if you missed the news, Bijan Robinson's contract did get done earlier this morning, which is great. We knew it was going to happen at some point. It happened today. So, like Randy said, he'll be out there kind of getting his legs back under him over the next week. And then they'll get him integrated in training camp, which is great. One of the best players on the team, highly deserving of the contract. You love to see it. We'll get to an AMA coming up in about 15 minutes. Before we do that, though, Brandon Adams joins the show, as he always does, on Tuesdays at 1:20. Host of the Dog Nation Daily Podcast. B.A., how are you?
17: What up, B.?
18: You know, I'm doing great. I just came to terms with my own new contract. Abe and Bo got me re-signed, so I'm now back with you guys again, much like Bijan Robinson. So I'm feeling very good about all of that.
15: I would imagine, based on how good things have been going, you're probably setting the market, too. I mean, probably not $51 million, but you're probably doing pretty good.
18: Yeah, maybe not quite Bijan, not quite doing that well, but I'd like to think I'm doing okay for myself. So I'm glad to be able to. I will not, though, be working with a personal trainer, unlike Bijan Robinson. That's
15: right.
18: The one difference between the two of us. There'll be no personal trainer for me.
15: The newest news, and then we'll get to some of the other stuff from over the week, but Georgia number 3 in the coaches' poll. Thoughts on the ranking?
18: Well, I think that's a pretty good place for Georgia to be. A,

0: it's obviously historic. Georgia's won a national championship from that spot in the past, so that's not a bad thing. We knew this was not going to be a year in which Georgia was preseason number one. There's just way too much attention on other programs, and probably with good reason. But here is also, I think, an important thing about this. It is a retort to anybody who thinks the sky is falling, anybody who's complained about Mike Bobo or Gunnar Stockton or this or that. And some of those discussions are legitimate, but the degree and the volume of those discussions is obviously a little silly in comparison to a team that begins the year preseason number three within arm's reach of another national championship. I think this is a pretty strong retort to the sky is falling nature of some UGA football conversations.
1: B.A., I mean, as camp opens up tomorrow, and I know we're getting ready for another big year for this team, what is the, because what was it, 2 years ago, Andy, you were saying, like, the receiver position nobody was talking about.
2: Yeah,
1: no buzz. What is the, is there a group of players on Georgia right now that you have that kind of feeling about the no buzz?
0: Well, to be fair, you know, it's pretty early for buzz right now, but if I had to identify, and as we said before, listen, good news often leaks, bad news rarely does. So you pay attention to where you're hearing nothing, because oftentimes that's a sign for trouble. I'm very curious to see if at any point it gets noisy around the right tackle position, because this is an area in which we think that Juan Gaston may be kicking out. He may play right tackle. If so, he could be a good one. Jai Jackson's also the former basketball player who's transitioned to playing football. He's 6'10", thereabouts.
3: I remember hearing about that guy.
0: Yeah, and so it's two really interesting prospects, but you need one to emerge. And so I am curious to see how early in camp we start to get buzz of, oh, yeah, man, right tackle, Georgia's on its way, whether it's Gaston or maybe it's Jai Jackson, Georgia's on its way to really figuring this out. And if it's quiet over there, that could be a sign of trouble for Georgia. But I honestly expect one of those two guys, and I would predict Gaston, but one of those two guys will probably step up at some point.
3: That's interesting, because we just had a sort of similar, at least about the same position, conversation about being out here at Flowery Branch Falcons training camp. Their right tackle situation is a bit up in the air right now as well. Let me ask an SEC question, and then we can get to some of the quotes from Kurt Cignetti later on in the conversation. But just big picture SEC, like, how many teams, when you look at the conference, and I know Georgia was picked at SEC Media Days to win it. That's what I would have picked if I was there. How many teams do you genuinely feel like can win the conference?
0: I think probably four. And I'm going to say that a team like Ole Miss, for instance, I have taking a step back. I still like Trinidad Chambliss. Everybody likes Keewon Lacy. But that's a reinvented defense for the most part. And I do believe, even though Pete Golden coached a great game against Georgia, for a full season, he probably takes a step back. So I'm going to exclude them from the discussion. I am going to have Texas A&M in there because of the sheer talent. Honestly, I think, and it's hard to imagine this because of how much attention Lane Kiffin gets, if there's an undervalued team in the SEC, I believe it's probably LSU. I think they could win this league, and I certainly believe they're one of my picks to make the college football playoff. Of course, you got to say Texas, and you've also got to say Georgia as well. The team I'm excluding in addition to Ole Miss that would typically be up there is Alabama. I just think that Alabama has got a lot to prove after two losses in last season, you know, the blowout loss to Indiana, and then with margin to Georgia. That's an Alabama team that I think you're left to wonder – just how much of an echo do they still even have of what the Saban era was? At this point, it seems like not very much.
1: Is there a battle behind Gunnar right now for that number two spot, your opinion?
0: Yeah, there is.
1: Okay.
0: At least based on, unless it's changed, in spring practice, Kirby Smart post-G-Day was very interesting when he did not really anoint Ryan Puglisi as the next number two backup quarterback. Sounds like it's Puglisi in the mix on that. Ryan Montgomery's a year younger, a guy they like. Hezekiah Melinder came in from Clark Central. I think they like him okay, too. Bryson Beaver, the guy that transferred from Oregon as a part of the 2026 class, he's probably got an interesting future, maybe not this upcoming season. But, yeah, I think at least the way spring practice ended, the battle to be the quarterback behind Gunnar Stockton would appear to be a little bit wide open, and certainly probably more wide open than very closely observing Georgia fans would have predicted. They thought it was Puglisi's job, but he's probably going to have to fight for it.
3: Brandon Adams joins us here on the Midday Show, as he always does on Tuesdays. Follow him on Twitter at Dog Nation Daily. I know you heard it, and I know you have thoughts on it, so I would love to hear your thoughts on everything Kirk Cignetti had to say last week.
0: Well, listen.

0: the Big Ten wins plenty of games in the field. They've won the last three national championships. Even an SEC homer like me is forced to give them credit for that. But I thought the Big Ten Media Days was another example of something I talk about quite a bit. When it comes to talking season, or those of us who just like talking all the time, it's very interesting for me that there's obviously a market for pro-SEC content. That's what I do. There's a market for anti-SEC content. That's sort of what like a guy like Danny Cannell does. But there is no market for non-SEC content. And the Big Ten Media Days was a perfect example.
1: Anyway,
0: the Big Ten Media Days are the perfect example of that, because they cannot talk about their own league without framing it in some direction that points out towards the SEC. Listen, here's Kirk Snow's the national championship coach. You know what? He proved a lot of doubters wrong, including myself, along the way. The fact that he wants to now, in conversation about his own team, talk about the SEC still, I would say that only diminishes him. It's very interesting that every college football conversation, whether it comes from the SEC or outside the SEC, they're always about the SEC.
2: What about Brett Bielema?
1: It's a good take.
0: What about Brett Bielema? Oh, listen. I mean, first of all, Bielema is the biggest, like, meathead. Like, the idea of, like, the meathead football coach caricature, the picture you have in your mind, shout out to Brett Bielema for keeping that alive. He says, oh, we want to go back to, like, 2005. First of all, the SEC's run of national championships began in 2006, so he's factually incorrect on that. But in addition to that, and you'd think there'd be some media people who'd point this out, apparently not, but the fact that he wants to talk about what the SEC was and what it wasn't, when he was in the league, an era in which I was alive to experience, I don't really remember him winning very many SEC games. So yeah. if anybody has a pedestal to stand on about what the SEC is or isn't, I'd rather hear from someone that actually had success while he was in the league and then stepped away. That person would have a whole lot more credibility for me than whatever Brett Bielema was trying to say in Illinois.
1: I just kind of agreed with him because I thought 2005 was awesome. Yeah. Like, me and Randy kind of went down memory lane, and it was that was a pretty fun year.
2: It was a pretty hell of a year for me.
1: What was BA up to 21 years ago in 2005?
0: You know what? 2005 was a great time because we had the internet, but we didn't quite have social media yet, and it was a time in which you could go out. You didn't have to worry about people taking pictures of you and things like that. I would have to say, in 2005, I was probably living a pretty good little life. I was married, didn't have kids yet, and so things were a lot less stressful back then than they probably are now. I would say that for sure.
1: I would say the same for myself. Brandon, thank you. We appreciate it, as always.
0: Good to be with you guys. Yeah, thanks a lot.
1: Brandon Adams there, host of the Dog Nation Daily podcast. Follow him on Twitter at Dog Nation Daily as well. And, Fun to be able to ask about some camp stuff.
2: Yeah,
1: camp starts tomorrow. Backup quarterback, right tackle. Obviously, I don't know. I just, you know, some of the things that you kind of know are going to be good and assume to be good, but I just can't wait to see Nate Frazier.
2: I mean,
1: he's going to be, if he stays healthy, he's going to be so excellent this year.
2: He stays healthy. They got a nice 1-2 punch in the backfield. Obviously, we need a receiver step up. They have talented dudes. They just got to get these dudes out there and make plays. The tight end room is just going to be good, just as good as ever. Yeah, I know they don't have Brock Bowers, but I mean, just the collective group is just going to be as good as it is.
1: Yeah, Lawson Lucky's fantastic, and then the young guys behind him,
2: yes.
1: Who knows? There's a lot of potential for guys to take big steps in that room for sure. No, I mean, I don't know. I do. It is interesting. Like, the longer you're really good, the higher the bar is, I suppose.
2: Yeah.
1: And BA obviously deals with it on a daily basis more than anybody with the doom and gloom, whatever.
2: Yeah.
1: It's like, boy, would I love to have that, the problems that Georgia has, you know? What did Kirby say? You can't complain from the yacht?
2: Nope.
1: You can't. You really can't. All right, we'll come back and get to an AMA to wrap things up. Any question, any topic, the phone lines are open at 404-726-0929. Load them up and ask us anything. 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
6: Brought to you by Red from the Heart. 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The AMA to wrap the show up every single day here on the Midday Show with Andy and Randy as we are bringing things to a close. As practice is about to start.
7: Yeah, man.
6: Kind of weird. We've been out here for years.
7: Yes.
6: They've never had a practice.
7: This is the first time.
6: Right? Yeah.
7: This is the first time.
6: Because normally it's in the morning. So kind of fun to start out and see all the fans come in as opposed to watch all the fans go out in the middle of the show. Practice is going to start here in about 15 minutes. Obviously, the big news of the day from Flower Branch this morning is that Bijan Robinson got his contract finalized. Kevin Stefanski did say that he'll be out there in a shell, as everyone will be.
7: Yeah.
6: But he won't be participating in a lot of the stuff.
7: Today. Yeah, he'll do individual, then do some conditioning offside, because he is 5 days behind.
6: Right.
7: And so that'll give him an opportunity to, you know, by the time they get ready, I was going to say the Colts.
6: I don't think he'll be ready. Doing that.
7: Yeah, but like next week you might see him do a little bit more stuff. Right now they're trying to keep him, because that's the one thing you don't want in this situation. We understand that we talked earlier about all the other players with strains and pull.
6: Yeah.
7: It happens.
6: It happens.
7: It happens every camp.
6: Yep.
7: But you want to give Bijan a ramp-up play, because his teammates have already been in helmets. They've already been in shoulder pads. Yep. They've already been in full pads. And so he has not been in none of that.
6: Final hour of the show is always brought to you by Reliable Heating and Air. 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Full phone line, so let's get out to DJ, who's in Villa Rica. Hey, DJ.
8: Back in the day, it used to be Craigslist. You remember Craig?
7: Yeah. Turn your radio down. Turn your radio down.
6: Up, but it's not us. It's somebody else. DJ? That's funny. Normally when the radio's up in the background, it's you and me.
7: Yes. Why are you calling up here, Dan, DJ?
6: All right. Let's go to Todd, who's in McDonough. What's up, Todd?
9: Hey, guys. Hope you all doing well. I just want to ask y'all if y'all remember this. It's probably been about, about 5 years ago.
6: Okay.
9: It's probably the hardest I've ever heard y'all laugh. But there was a video of some guys that gave a machine gun to a monkey. And they were, you know, kind of sitting around or whatever, and a guy texted in, "Do y'all remember what he called that monkey?"
7: I do not.
6: Oh, I don't.
7: But I do remember that video.
9: They called him El Chimpo.
6: Oh, Chimpo! I do remember that now. Thank you, Todd. That's a fun trip down memory lane.
7: That damn monkey with that damn machine gun. Oh, my God.
6: Yeah, that was, I don't know. We've laughed pretty hard a lot of times, but that definitely was.
7: That was one of them.
6: Oh, man.
7: Damn.
6: El Chimpo.
7: El Chimpo.
6: Wonder how he's doing.
7: Hey, I don't know, man. I'm pretty sure that didn't look like the type of people that, when they took that gun away from him, that he lived after.
6: No, I think he probably probably found out what that gun felt like.
7: Yeah.
6: I forgot about the video until he said El Chimpo.
7: Yes.
6: And then I remembered all of it. Thank you, Todd. Josh is in Suwannee. Hello, Josh.
10: Hey, guys. Thanks for taking my call. I'm a casual baseball fan like Randy. I love my Braves, but I really care less about the rest of baseball. So I really don't know. My question is, if this baseball strike is inbound to happen, like everyone thinks it is, and the issue is that the product on the field and on TV is bad due to an unleveled playing field, my question is, what is the Players Association response to that? Are they just, hey, that's a y'all problem, you're not going to cap our players in this league, y'all figure it out? Or are they actually going to present an alternative solution to fixing the product on the field that doesn't require a cap? Because the way I look at it is, if the owners have already gotten ahead of this and advertised this during the All-Star break, like, they're going to win if that's their stance. But I don't know. That's why I'm asking. Thanks for taking my call.
6: Thanks, Josh. I mean, I don't think the argument is that the product on the field isn't good.
7: No, they're tied to these contracts.
6: Yeah, the owners don't want to have to try to keep up with the Dodgers.
7: Yeah.
6: They want to cap the salaries like they do in basketball and football.
7: Yes.
6: The players want the owners to not be allowed to be cheapskates in the case of a lot of the teams. So they want a salary floor.
7: Yes. Until those

0: Yeah.
1: Somewhere.
0: Yeah. With one, there will have to be the other.
1: Yes.
0: We'll either get both or neither.
1: Yes. And then the neither part is the reason there won't be baseball.
0: Yeah.
1: Until they can find a way to bring those a little closer, because I want the players to get as much money as they possibly can. That's just me, how I am. Mm-hmm. But this ownership floor thing is disgraceful.
0: Yeah. There should be a floor. There should be a floor, because there's a floor in basketball. There's a floor in, I mean, pretty much there's a floor in the NFL.
1: But then they say, but there's also salary caps.
0: But there's also salary caps, exactly. And I'm with you. I don't think you should have to cap it. If one team's willing to do all this crazy stuff,
1: then
0: you should find an ownership group that's willing to keep up, you know? But no one should be allowed to do what the Pirates have done, what the A's have done, what these teams have done on the lower end. Because that's disgraceful.
1: Yes.
0: But that's what it's going to be. The cheap ass owners don't want a floor. The players don't want a cap, and the owners usually win when it comes to stuff like this. But baseball does tend to have a really good players association.
1: They have an awesome player association.
0: Well, they used to.
1: With a hell of a damn.
0: It's not as strong as it used to
1: with
0: be.
1: With a hell of a what do they call it? War chest. I'm going to use that word a lot.
0: That's what they say.
1: I'm going to use that a lot.
0: The guy that was in charge of it, didn't he get fired last year?
1: Yeah, he did, Andy.
0: Yeah.
1: For messing with his damn brother's wife.
0: He said that. And the last few negotiations haven't gone the way that they used to go for the players.
1: Yeah.
0: But anyway, Paul's in Decatur. Hello, Paul.
2: Yo.
0: Hey, Paul.
2: Yo.
0: Yo. Yo, Paul.
1: Okay, bye, Paul.
0: Paul, hit the ground running.
1: Yeah.
0: Norris is in Auburn. What's up, Norris?
3: What's going on, guys?
0: Hello, Norris.
3: So, I've been driving all day, and I typically can keep up with these things, but I just don't have the ability. And I was wondering if y'all could help me out, and I could hear it on the radio. After Bijan's contract, where does that leave us next year cap-wise with all of these moves being made?
1: I saw somewhere where it was like, it's a lot.
0: A lot?
1: Yeah.
0: Yeah, it seems like it would be a lot.
1: Yeah, they're pretty good next year.
0: Okay, let's see. 2027 as of right now. Come on. Pop-ups. Not pop-ups, but whatever. As of right now, oh, God. Only Kirk Cousins is the dead money.
1: Yes. They should be pretty good.
0: I guess I don't know how this website works. Okay, here we go. Space, $100 million for next season.
1: Yeah. That's a lot.
0: A lot. Yeah. That's great. Yeah. That's a great place to be. And there's another, you know, there's another possibility if you need to go door number three on quarterback.
1: Yep.
0: Right? Door number one is Penix or Tua. Door number two is draft. Door number three is, and it doesn't happen very often where free agent quarterbacks come available.
1: No, it does not.
0: And the last one that did, you gave him $100 million and then had to pay him to go away.
1: Because nobody else was going to give it to him.
0: Yeah. So, but anyway, yeah, good question. A lot of money available based on the way that they've done things this offseason to get ready for next.
1: Yep.
0: Ike is in Atlanta. Hello, Ike.
4: Hey. Hey, what's going on, fellas? How y'all doing?
0: Good.
4: Good, good. So I got two predictions. Before the season starts, Christian Parker, the new defensive coordinator for the Cowboys, he's going to be the defense what Sean McVay is going to be the offense. And he's going to be on the way to his own head coaching position, I believe. Okay. And my second prediction is 2 years in advance, the halftime show for the Super Bowl here in Atlanta will be the return of Outkast.
0: Oh, well, sign me up for that.
1: I like the second one. The first one, I can see that because a lot of people are really high on this young
0: Christian Parker.
1: Yeah, came up from the Eagles.
0: 34.
1: Yeah, a lot of people are really high on this kid.
0: Yeah, that's cool.
1: Yeah.
0: Look, I don't know. I don't know. You know, if you're getting Andre 3000 up there to do that, that'd be cool. But at the very least, I think that they've got to make up for the.
1: They got to make up for the last
0: Maroon
1: Super Bowl.
0: Five.
1: Yes, they got to make up for the Maroon Five Super Bowl.
0: You got to have an all Atlanta halftime show.
1: Yes, and, yes.
0: I think.
1: Yes.
0: Hopefully we can get
1: No, they got to make up for that last Super Bowl. Right?
0: Or Maroon 5 again.
1: I mean, if you want to see a man's nipples, I told you I had to unfollow a lot of my people. You know I love Salah, man.
0: Robert Salah?
1: No, Salah from Liverpool. Love
0: Mo Salah.
1: Mo Salah, favorite player. He thirst trapped too much for me. Man.
0: Really?
1: Every time he come up on my Instagram, he ain't got no damn shirt on.
0: Huh? Tarps off.
1: I mean, if I have a shirt, if my abs and chest look like that too, I walk around like that. But it don't. So I don't want to see that.
0: Yeah, though. I got nothing to add. Yeah. I agree. Tyrone's in Douglasville. Hey, Tyrone.

0: Well, it's Tyrone from Douglasville. I just want to, I'm the one that always say, how are you guys doing? That's the first thing. And also, Andy, Randy, it's apple season time, Randy. What is the decision on going apple picking, baby? Come on, talk to me. Y'all have a great day. Love your show.
1: Thank you, Tyrone. I thought I said Tyrone from
2: Douglasville. You did say Tyrone from Douglasville, right. First of all. So check yourself. Hell no. I know no damn apple picking. So that would never, and for future reference, Tyrone, I never will. Okay.
1: So
2: and then for the next time you call, my mentals are amazing.
1: Yeah,
2: life could be better.
1: Yeah, I'm doing
2: so
1: great.
2: Again, so you don't have to ask that. And I told Andy this yesterday. I've eaten more apples since we've been here at training camp than I've eaten the last 2 years combined.
1: And how are you feeling?
2: Like I ate an apple.
1: But you just said your mentals are doing great. Maybe,
2: man,
1: it's apple related.
2: I cannot agree less than that.
1: Couldn't agree less. I never heard anyone say that like that before. That's great. I'm stealing that. All right, so no apple. It's not quite apple season yet either. No offense.
2: But get them, Bunk.
1: We're not quite
2: there. Get them, Bunk.
1: Especially in the South. We'll maybe about a month. You know, we'll get up there and we can start picking some apples. You know, the Apple Cup between Washington and Washington State is going to be played Labor Day weekend.
2: Yeah, man.
1: We don't even have apples yet. Apples aren't even picked yet,
2: yeah.
1: But we'll be playing the Apple Cup. Thanks, college football. Vince is in Gwinnett. Hello, Vince.
3: Yeah, fellas, I called to talk about sports, but I'm in the parking lot at Sam's, and I found out that that kind of schools are not in yet. So
2: smart.
3: These women and kids, man, it is off the chain. They're on every aisle, and the lines look like Black Friday.
2: Yep.
3: So while waiting, I'm in a long parking handicap space. This lady literally just blocked me in, parked right in front of me. So I was like, ma'am, you illegally parked. You got me blocked in. So she said, well, if you know how to drive, you'll back up and be able to get out. So the women just think they can park anywhere, number one. And number two, would I be wrong if I just put a couple of buggies behind her and block her in?
2: Yes.
1: But I know
2: how you feel, because I've wanted to do that sometimes. to just horrible parking people, especially like the over the line people.
1: Oh yeah,
2: like learn how to freaking park.
1: Learn how to park.
2: Learn how to freaking park.
1: What
2: right?
1: What are you doing?
2: This is not your parking lot.
1: It is.
2: And you know what happens at a lot in Colony Square?
1: Oh yeah,
2: it happens a lot in Colony Square where we work at. Like, dude, this ain't your parking space.
1: You know where it happens a lot? I won't say the name of it, but at my kid's school, people just pull in. And park sideways in the middle of two spots, and it's crowded.
2: Don't
1: everybody's
2: get me started with them folks who think their children are more important than my children.
1: Yeah, somehow your rush is more important than mine. By the way, today was the first day back in the car line.
2: How'd it go?
1: Absolute mayhem. Just absolute chaos. Like, you know, because there's probably a lot of parents maybe that have never
2: first
1: done it
2: timers,
1: before. It's also because yesterday you can park and walk them in on the first day. Today is car line day. So I think a lot more people are driving and dropping off. But, like, luckily, you know, I've erred on the side of caution and got there super early.
2: Yeah.
1: Still barely. I got there probably 15 minutes earlier than I normally will once it kind of gets normal. And I dropped her off 2 minutes before tardy.
2: Yeah, just like usually after the first week.
1: It'll get better.
2: Yeah, it'll get better.
1: But yeah, people honking at each other.
2: Like, honking in an elementary school.
1: It's a drop off. Everybody's going as fast as they can.
2: It's a sin.
1: It should be. Yeah.
2: It's a sin.
1: Yeah.
2: You should get a damn ticket for that.
1: Yeah, I couldn't agree.
2: I can't move until she moves. And then it's usually the she move who puts her child on the wrong side of the car.
1: Right. Now, that's also part of it. There's people that aren't ready and
2: put
1: not ready
2: to go.
1: Put
2: your damn car, kid, on the right side.
1: Get up there and get the backpack on.
2: Yes.
1: Get the backpack on. The volunteer opens the door.
2: Get them out.
1: They get out. They're ready to rock.
2: Goodness.
1: I did say, bye, Lily. I love you. Have a great day. Bye, Daddy.
2: Oh, boy.
1: No, I love you back.
2: She's already there.
1: No, I love you back.
2: Too grown.
1: I couldn't believe it. All right, let's get to takeaways of the day.
2: Too grown.
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2: Well, my main man, Jack, he always dresses for the occasion.
1: He does. Yeah. He changes his outfit based on what sport is on TV. We need them to get the Braves bump, but not the infected kind.
2: Nah.
6: Y'all got to start leaving notes on people's cars that park all wonky in the parking garage. It makes you feel a lot better.
1: I like that you do that.
2: I like that you do that. Yeah. 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
6: I hope it makes them feel like crap, too. Look here, Braves fans. You got 5 more hours to be sad. Then it's time to show up and show out. Let's go.
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0: From Flowery Branch for Falcons training camp, and it's Which One Wednesday. 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
11: The Falcons got the deal done with Bijan Robinson. He's agreed to a 3-year extension worth up to $75 million, including $51 million guaranteed. And ahead of the trade deadline, the Braves did add Brent Suter, Tyler Mahle, and Lane Thomas. Returning from the IL, they also have Ha-Sung Kim and Sean Murphy. Tonight, the Braves will take on the Marlins with Grant Holmes on the mound. I'm Allie Mack.
12: It's the time of the season where the vets get back into fighting form and the newest players battle it out for a full-time roster spot.
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17: He has failed us. Maybe for the first time. Atlanta, what's going on? It's Dukes and Bell on Sports Radio 92.9 The Game. We start off every day and every hour by saying, hey, man. We're hanging out at Falcons training camp right here at Flowery Branch. Yes, the first afternoon practice, and fans are here. We will certainly fill you in on what's going on. And the big news here today is Bijan Robinson gets his deal. We told you don't be worried, and it gets done.
18: Right on.
17: We will discuss, but first things first, I am completely disgusted and disappointed in the effort by our Braves organization as the trade deadline came and went. Yesterday, I kept my cool. Mike, you were a little bit more on the heated side as the deadline approached. I thought for sure last night as I made my way, leaving the remote over there at Hooters, that I'd hear something.
18: Right.
17: And we heard nothing. So I kept thinking, well, maybe the deal got put in late. Maybe, it reported like 7 o'clock.
18: Right.
17: And 7 o'clock came, and we got nothing. Braves fans, you have every right, and you should feel very disappointed about the fact that we're sitting in first place, and the general manager really didn't do a damn thing to help us. He didn't do anything. And the crazy thing, Mike, is that Braves fans, for the first time in a while, are feeling some kind of way. Usually it's the other way,
18: right,
17: where Braves fans are like, well, we'll be okay. Oh, well, he'll fix things. Oh, these guys will play better. Bullcorn. He had an opportunity to make this team better. So, as we start the show today, let's examine this. And I know there are some people that have ticked you off in regards to this because of what they're trying to preach to this fan base.
18: Right.
17: Who, by the way, has every right to be, and I'm not going to say the words because we have kids out here, every right,
18: right,
17: because we give so much to the Braves.
18: Right.
17: We give so much.
18: Guys, we're fans, okay? And I don't need C.J. Nitkowski to tell me how I'm supposed to feel about the Braves not trying to improve a team which is, despite all the injuries and all the things they've had to overcome, are finding themselves in first place. Third best team in the National League, just games behind the Dodgers and the Brewers. So let's add a starting pitcher. Let's not limp into the postseason again with an overtaxed bullpen and not enough starting pitching. And guys, this has nothing to do with Tarik Skubal. Okay, for whatever reason, the Tigers took a lesser deal, and they made their deal, and it still seems a little fishy. It's almost like the owners are trying to prove we got to have a salary cap. I'm just talking about Kevin Gausman. I'm talking about what the Padres and the Cubs pulled off. And for whatever reason, and I heard Alex Anthopoulos on the Steakhouse today with Drew and Steak, and I got to be honest, for the first time, to your point, in a long time, I couldn't understand what Alex was talking about. He wasn't making sense.

0: He was talking in circles. And maybe we'll get a chance to depose him down the road. But I just don't get it. I mean, Braves fans, you have prospects. And as Carl says all the time, where are you going to be 4 years down the road?
1: You don't even know.
0: So give me a break. You may have to part with one of your treasured prospects to get a guy in here to win the World Series. Because that's what we're here for. We're trying to win the World Series. I don't know about you. I don't pay for tickets to go to the ballpark just to kill an afternoon. I go because I'm passionate about the Braves. I want to spend my hard-earned money. And I expect the team to put that hard-earned money to use to win the World Series. Not to sit on their hands and make really minor moves. Okay, we got a platoon, left-handed batter, okay, a right-handed batter, and we've got a guy that's maybe the fourth now or fifth starter from the Giants in Mally. That's it.
1: This is not a World Series rotation. Don't fool yourself. Do not try to spin this in any kind of way. And the reality is, and I talked to somebody today in the Cubs organization, they revamped their starting rotation. Three guys. Jed Hoyer said, you know what, Cubs fans? You deserve us to try to do something. They went and got three guys. Whole revamped starting rotation. Now, will it work? Don't know. But they did it. They put the effort in to say, you guys deserve this. And this is why I'm upset at Alex today for the first time. Because right. He had that same opportunity. And he didn't do it for us. And so that is what's so maddening about this. If we end up losing early in the playoffs, you can point right back to this week where you had a chance to do something to improve your team. Now, it doesn't guarantee, again, that all these teams that did something are right. going to win.
0: Correct.
1: But the crazy thing is, all the teams that are in it did something. Dodgers, Padres, Milwaukee, Cubs.
0: Even the Pirates.
1: Dodgers. Everybody did something. So, Mike, that is what's so frustrating. 404-726-0929. You guys can call us and let us know. I know there's been a lot of venting going on. I got asked a ton over social media. I got a bunch of texts last night from folks around the country. Dog, I thought the Braves are going to do something. Y'all sitting in first place. And I'm sitting there wanting to answer as if, hey, well, it's going to be all right. It's not going to be all right.
0: You know, it's funny because if we don't have baseball next year and there's a lot of indicators pointing to a lockout and we may lose the season, that's even more reason for me to go all in, to push the chips in. Yes, I get it. There's Caminiti and there's a bunch of guys that you feel you're not going to part with. But still, you've got to come up with something more. And again, Alex can always say, well, you don't know what was offered and asked and declined. True that. But I mean,
1: I want to add something because it's a great point. I'll let you finish. Guys, it's like when you leave the bar, but you tell your boys you hollered at a chick.
0: Yeah.
1: It's your word. Your boys really don't know if you did.
0: Right.
1: Okay? That's what's being preached right now about. We don't know. Okay, we may not know, but it's hard for us to believe when you don't do anything. I'm sorry, I had to say that.
0: It's a great point, and that's exactly it. So, look, the Padres found a way. The Cubs found, you just mentioned, the Cubs found two starters. Look, Casey Mize, he was kind of the booby prize after Tarik Skubal got, gobbled up by the Dodgers, but he's still better than, hell, Charlie Morton off his couch is better than our second starter right now for the Braves. It's Chris Sale, and then you feel that, okay, you're hoping that Bryce Elder's going to stay together and not leak. Because, guys, one thing for certain, you're going to lean into this bullpen. They added a bunch of pieces, but you're going to have to hope your bullpen can get the job done. You still had more pitching in 21.
1: Yes.
0: And then 20, you didn't have enough pitching. 23, you didn't have enough pitching. You know, we've seen this before. It just drives me crazy, and I just think Braves fans, maybe now finally the light switch has gone on, and you're saying, maybe this organization does take me for granted. Maybe Terry McGuirk and the guys that are the primary shareholders of Braves Holding, which make up, by the way, Liberty Media, maybe they just don't want to see contracts being taken on, ever. That we can never battle for Alex's own words where we have to find a starting pitcher in the offseason. They never did.
1: No, they did not.
0: So I'm just thinking some Braves fans, and I mentioned a lot of all the talking heads, guys that are work for the Braves. Look, we don't work for the Falcons. We're on the Falcons flagship. We tell it like it is. When I tell the coach I'd fire him if he was my coach, or Dimitroff wouldn't come on our show, it's for a reason. Because Carl and I, we have strong opinions. There's guys that are such lackeys for the Braves, you literally sound like a bunch of stooges right now. Okay, and I'm sorry, C.J. Nitkowski, you don't get to tell me how to feel as a fan, that somehow I'm unhinged, right? Any Braves fan who questions the logic of the Braves organization isn't a good fan.
1: As if we've won 9 or 10 World Series.
0: Right on.
1: We haven't. We've been really good. And here's the other thing about this. Alex talks about being in the playoffs, and this morning, this is what got my goat as he went on the steakhouse. You can check it out on Odyssey.com, but the audacity to be like, I've been here 9 years. We've been in the playoffs 8. I don't give a damn. I'm worried about this year.
0: Right.
1: I'm looking at Ian Cunningham right now. I'm looking at Kevin Stefanski. I'm looking at this Falcons staff, and I'm saying the same thing to them. I don't care about what's been going on. What are you going to do for us?

0: Where are we going? So when he said that, it was almost a flex, Mike, as if, well, you know, I mean, we've been in the playoffs. Yeah, I know, Alex, and it's a great, nice thing to add to the resume. But every year is different, and he knows this. And every year you have a chance to either do two things, get better or worse. And I'm not telling you we got better yesterday. Right. I don't think necessarily we improved that much. He was asked this morning, well, do you think this is a World Series team now? And he was like, it's a hard question to ask because you didn't add anything.
1: No. Now, look, here's the other thing. You got to hope that A.J. Smith-Shawver is going to get up here sooner than later. Grant McCauley, we'll talk to Grant later today. He's apparently going to do two more rehab starts in Gwinnett. And the way they brought him up briefly was about the schedule with the Nationals in a doubleheader.
0: And he wasn't bad.
1: Correct.
0: He wasn't bad.
1: But, you know, but you're relying on a guy, or you're relying on people coming off of injuries and surgeries. You're hoping that Robert Suarez comes back to beef up your bullpen. That's part of the reason why you had to go out and do some more things in this trade deadline. But you didn't get the big one. All right, I'm sorry. Mally is a piece, but he's not the guy.
0: He's a guy, man. He's not a dude. He's
1: and
0: a guy.
1: And if Spencer Strider actually throws this year, I'll be a monkey's uncle. I hope I'm wrong.
0: But
1: you're betting on the come, and it's not even that. This isn't even betting on the come. This is having like a $5 chip left and betting on the 11. You know, you really are. For those who don't play craps, I'm saying the odds are long.
0: That's a losing bet.
1: Yes.
0: That's a losing bet. 404-726-0929. We're live at Flowery Branch, guys. Falcons training camp. We'll tell you the latest out here. I think most fans are happy that Bijan Robinson got his deal. B's very happy.
1: And he did it the right way, don't you think?
0: He did it perfectly. You know, that's why I said the other day when he smiled and we kind of nodded at each other, it was like, bro, you know, I want to get at you, but I don't want anybody thinking I'm telling you something. And he wasn't. I mean, his agent, Nicole, she did a great job. Guys, I said this, Mike. Short deals. This is where it's at. 3 years. He gets a lot of money up front, right? $50 million guaranteed. He's deserving. I said it. He's a top five player in the NFL. But this is where the league is. This idea, guys, of giving 5, 6, 7 years, you're not going to see that in the NFL. Part of it is franchises are protecting themselves. But the other part of it is these guys have watched the NBA and gone, dude, you get a contract in 2 years, I'm out. The next time, I'm opting out, and I'm getting a new deal. So Bijan technically could ball out in the next 3 years in his prime, which he will,
1: right,
0: and turn right back around and get a big, fat deal 3 years from now, even 2 years from now, Mike, if they want to rip the third year up.
1: And maybe it would be like Saquon, and hopefully, unlike the Giants, we'll keep him at that stage, but that's kind of where it would trend to. Like, Saquon has done some amazing things. The floor for the running back market has been elevated. I think if you're Jonathan Taylor, your agent's kind of like rubbing his hands together what he's going to get. So Bijan is the highest-paid running back right now, but it's probably going to change.
0: Yes.
1: You know, that will likely change. I'm not sure what Jahmyr Gibbs' deal is going to look like.
0: Yeah, the annual average will change. Yeah.
1: But we know what we got. A great guy, a team player, guy that does everything. He held in. Some guys hold out. I mean, guys, I know it's semantics to some, but there is a way to hold out and not be a distraction. This was basically about as minimalist of a holdout as you could have.
0: Well, and Kevin Stefanski addressed us today talking about Bijan, what he means, leadership. We'll get into all of that. But that's the news today, guys, as they hit the field up here at Flowery. And they'll be on the field. And then we're going to get a chance to talk to the other Robinson today.
1: Yeah, Brian
0: Robinson. Okay, he is the running back we signed, and they're going to bring him over after practice, so we'll get a chance to chop it up with him.
1: Hey, man, one of our guys that we like, we've known for a couple of years, D'Angelo Malone, gets placed on the reserve pup list today. That drops about 15 minutes ago. Pride of Cedar Grove High School.
0: Yeah.
1: We pick up, Marlon Tuipoloto. That's who we picked up. I presume he's an outside linebacker. But anyway, D'Angelo Malone, not the news that he wanted to hear as he's trying to stick around in the NFL.
0: No, that's a great point. Hey, as we're talking about Alex Anthopoulos, I just want you to hear a couple of things, and you are more than welcome to chime in, all right? We're taking your phone calls, and Mike said it. You've got every right to feel the way you need to feel, okay? We watch these damn games. We buy the merch. We're vested. And you feel like you've been let down. There's nothing wrong with that. It's okay. We're growing as a sports city, Mike.
1: Yes, sir.
0: It's okay to feel that way and call the general manager out. He's done a great job.
1: Right.
0: But he failed us this time around. That's where this
1: now,
0: is at.
1: And where I get into arguments with folks sometimes is I feel that his hands are tied to a point. You know, philosophically, he does give money to pitchers. It's just Spencer Strider got $100 million. We know where that's gone.
0: Yeah, but you know what? Mike, he's made these moves. Even in 21, there hasn't been a big splash move. Sell, guys, wasn't a splash move. You know what that was?
1: It was a bargain.
0: It was a deal. Because it was a rising stock, and if it worked out, you were going to look great. It did. But Sell wasn't a guy at the time we went and got him.
1: No, half of baseball was feeling he maybe not coming back. And so we'd get him to go to win the friggin' Cy Young Award, he might win another one.
0: So all these moves, Mike, they've been mad. They've been mediocre because they've worked out at the end, but the move itself hasn't been, hey, man, look how I'm improving your team with a solidified star.
1: This is my theory on this, okay? There is a psych-

0: they'll talk themselves out of a free lunch over this stuff.
1: Yeah,
0: they never want to give up the prospects. So this is how the Braves operate. Terry McGuirk takes you guys for suckers. And some of you guys are finally, to Carl's point, realizing, wow, the Braves really do take us for granted. All that money I spent at the Battery, raising season tickets. And what do we do with the trade deadline for a team that's in first place?
2: Nothing.
0: Next to nothing.
2: Nothing. 404-726-0929. You guys can let us know what you think. We'll come back. We'll let you hear Alex talking about not getting anybody to really add to this rotation. And another thing that really irked me about, you know, something that he said today, I just felt like you said it, talking in circles for the first time.
0: Right.
2: He comes on our show and he usually explains exactly where they're at. And today I thought, Alex, you were defending the fact that you didn't do jack.
0: He was punting. He really was.
2: You were defending it.
0: Yep.
2: And there is no defending it when you're in first place and you need to help the team. We're live at Flowery Branches, Dukes and Bell.

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2: Yesterday at the MLB trade deadline, the Boston Red Sox made a big splash, trading for catcher Adley Rutschman from the Baltimore Orioles. 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Add Adley to the mix, and the Sox are making a World Series push this season. I'm Chris Black.
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14: The Falcons got the deal done with Bijan Robinson. He's agreed to a 3-year extension worth up to $75 million, including $51 million guaranteed. And ahead of the trade deadline, the Braves did add Brent Suter, Tyler Mahle, and Lane Thomas. Returning from the IL, they also have Ha-Sung Kim and Sean Murphy. Tonight, the Braves will take on the Marlins with Grant Holmes on the mound. I'm Allie Mack.
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20: Let's talk to our MLB insider from Odyssey, Tony Gwynn Jr. joining us here on Dukes and Bell. We're live at Flowery Branch, guys. And as the camp continues, we'll fill you in on all the latest up here. But Tony, coming off the trade deadline, to be quite honest with you, Braves fans are hot. I think there's a lot of disappointment. I know I am with where we're at and what we expected the general manager and Alex Anthopoulos to do. I'm asking you, are Braves fans and the way that you're hearing, you know, what we lacked as far as getting this deadline, do you feel like the Braves improved their odds to maybe get to the World Series with what you've seen?
21: Yeah, I think slightly. I don't think it was perhaps the major big deals that I think a lot of Brave fans were hoping. But I do think they shored up some things that they need. You get an extra starter. I happen to have just watched Mahle pitch. He pitched a gem against the Padres not that long ago, so he seems to be throwing the ball well. I also experienced the beginning of the second half with Lane Thomas. He went deep in all three games the Padres played. So maybe my opinion is a little high on those guys having seen their success, but I do think they helped the team. Now, was it the kind of deals that I think, you know, maybe people were expecting? And to be honest, I don't know that the Braves ever make deals like that. They usually make smart deals that fit the need they have, and very rarely, it's hard for me to remember them at a deadline going out and making like a

0: major deal that involves one of these, you know, high-end type players. This kind of fits the personality that we've seen from Alex and then the Braves organization, to me.
1: And that's the thing. We're not even going to talk about Turek Skubal. By the way, actually, I will ask you this, though. Seems like the Dodgers, who have obviously got a great farm system, didn't give up the farm to get Turek Skubal. Surprised it happened so early, relatively to the end of the trade deadline. So the Braves would never have a chance to keep him. I get it. But were you surprised that Skubal went for a relatively cheap price?
0: Yes. I mean, my antennas went up immediately, you know, kind of seeing what the Dodgers had to give up. You know, they did get a really good prospect from the Dodgers, in my opinion, having watched them play a little bit. But you would have thought Skubal would have garnered more. And I think more importantly, you have to believe that there were other teams that could have matched that at right. The very least, if not one-upped it to get a guy like Skubal. But, you know, that's kind of the way it goes. The Dodgers get another big-time starter. I think it also may speak to, in terms of the Dodgers, what they may feel about Shohei at this point. They may not feel like he's going to be able to get back on the bump. And when you have the resources to kind of replace that from a pitching standpoint, which not very many organizations do, you go out and make that type of move. And so this could be, in their mind, like a backup plan to if Shohei can't go, you know, down the stretch like they're going to need him to.
1: And by the way, do you want to put the tinfoil hat on and I'll say that the owners all got together so they can further basically shout out, look, we need a cap. Baseball's broken.
0: I mean, listen, the timing of it is quite interesting. As the conversation has died down in terms of the Dodgers, you know, kind of being the big bad wolf here, this move happens and boom, we're right back on that conversation again. And we'll see. Ultimately, if I'm putting my tinfoil hat on, they still have to win in order for it to all line up the way they don't. Because if they don't win, it's kind of all for naught at this point, right? It kind of goes back to the point of, in this game, in baseball, if you have the best roster does not mean you're going to go out and win all the time. And so we'll see how this thing unfolds. They certainly have to be the favorites. There's no doubt about that.
2: 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Tony, here's what's upsetting to me, and you can speak very extensively about this. I wanted the Braves to do what the Padres did. Now, I don't know how much you think it helps the Padres, but that's what I wanted. I wanted two legitimate starters. I know, you know, Casey has been struggling. He's been injured this year, but he's owed $6 million. It wasn't about money for the Braves, $6 million. So they can't use that excuse. Tell me how this helps the Padres, and what do you think about that revamped staff now?
0: Oh, man. I mean, listen, the Padres had – they did everything leading up to the break that they needed to do in order to show AJ Preller that, hey, we're serious about trying to get into this dance. And they did it with two starters, Walker Buehler, who is going about five, and Michael King, who has been great but hasn't been his normal self. Other than that, the rest of the 3 days, they were having to basically do this bullpen chaos where it was all man on deck, basically. And that's sustainable for about 2 weeks, and that's what we reached at this point, just coming into this deadline. So it was a must-have to get at least one, and it would be awesome to get two. And AJ, I think, hit it out the ballpark, getting Robbie Ray and Mize. I think both of those guys are a perfect fit. And then they got good news on the back end with, you know, Nick Pivetta and Joe Musgrove going out for rehab assignments. They're also taking that step forward. So if those guys come back healthy, now you've got an extra starter that you can never have too much pitching come this time of year. And I think if it's Atlanta's loss, it's certainly San Diego's gain to get a guy like mine.
1: That's the thing, man, as Tony Gwynn Jr. joins us. It's just frustrating because I guess there's arguments could be made. Apparently the Blue Jays don't want to deal with Anthopoulos. There's some history there. The Mets maybe didn't want to trade, or the Marlins, for that matter, in the division. But still, there were dudes. And I guess the great debate that we've had with some of our audience, and the audience agrees, Tony, you got a team that, despite all the things they've had to overcome, is in a great position to make a run. But you

0: got to really put some stuff on this roster. And don't you feel maybe this is the time you will have to say, I've got to give up the big prospects because I've got a 5-1 chance to win a World Series here?
1: Yeah, but as you said, all those other factors that you mentioned do play into it. You know what I'm saying? Like, other GMs may have a grudge. I don't know what it is between the Blue Jays. I know Alex was once there. I don't know what it is, why they wouldn't want to deal with him. I don't even know if that's necessarily true, but
0: right.
1: You have to believe that all those things have to play into the factor. And I think the one thing that complicates it for the Braves this year is that there are so many teams. How many? I can't recall a deadline where so many different teams made moves to try to get into the dance. And I think that played a role in Atlanta maybe not being able to move. But you got to also remember, like, these deals come in, a team will say, listen, this is the offer. If we don't hear back from you by this time, we're going to pull this off our table. Now you're leveraging all these different things against one another. And when you have, you know, upwards of 16, 17, even more who feel like they're in it, it puts a lot of pressure. And you know, maybe it didn't fall the Braves' way this year, or maybe Alex didn't give up whatever they were asking for. Who knows? But it's certainly going to play out now the way it is.
2: 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Practices is taking place behind us here in the facility. They're in shells. We'll tell you more about Bijan's deal coming up. Tony, as far as the other team that may stood out to you, and I think everybody in the National League, like you said, attempted to do something. I think that's what's also so frustrating, right, is you look at this and you go, well, nobody just sat on their hands this time around. But what other team have you been finding yourself talking about after yesterday's trade deadline?
1: I mean, I thought the Phillies made the perfect moves, too. I mean,
2: great.
1: They go out, they get Luis Arraez. I know that's the division. They made that
2: terrific.
1: That's what you want to hear.
2: No.
0: Yeah.
2: Go ahead.
1: To get a hitter like Luis Arraez to plug in at the top of that lineup, who also, by the way, could be on his way to a Gold Glove, so you improve your defense as well. They got a lot better. I think the Cubs, in my opinion, they made all the moves, and it was very uncharacteristic of Jed Hoyer. He's usually, you know, very reserved in how he moves in the deadline. It seems like to me he put all his chips in the middle of the table, and I think that was they to me probably had the best deadline. But I thought the Phillies move too was a good one. I'm sure there were a lot of teams in on Luis trying to get his bat at the top of their lineup.
0: And I guess we got to end with the Yankees. Did they do enough? I mean, they're in a good position, but did they position themselves for the World Series?
1: Yes, folks in New York, I think they feel like you guys feel right now. They're not very happy with
0: right.
1: Cashman and the moves he made. I don't know that they made enough, especially when you consider how many moves Boston also made to get
0: right.
1: better. That was a team left for dead about a month and a half ago, and now they're rolling, second in the wild card, chasing the Yankees. So I would say they didn't do enough. You know, I think you kind of saw a little bit of the ramifications in last night's game with the bullpen coming in and them not, you know, being able to shut the door in that game. And plus, you got it because the way Boston made moves. So I would say they also probably feel a lot like you guys do in Atlanta.
2: All right, man. You know, we're in our bag today. Braves play the Marlins tonight. It's Grant Holmes on the hill. And look, this may all work out. It may.
1: I can hear the disappointment in you guys' voice.
0: Oh, yeah. I mean, brother, what are we here for if we're not trying to win the World Series, my brother?
1: I hear you.
2: Tony Gwynn Jr., it's always a pleasure to talk with you, man. Appreciate your insight. Your Padres, man. Padres just got interesting, guys. I'll be honest. I want to see how this plays out for them because I think that was the move the Braves needed. We'll see how it plays out for the Padres. Tony Gwynn, thank you, brother. We appreciate you.
1: All right, you guys take care.
2: Yeah, man.
0: Cool.
2: Good stuff from him. More on the Braves as they, you know, they were off yesterday. And more with Alex Anthopoulos about what he had to say, Braves general manager. Yeah, man. Look, it is what it is. There are very few times where I come on this show, Mike, and I feel
0: right.
2: the way I do today because those days don't come about very often where you have a chance to literally change your team. We're going to go through a Falcon season, guys. Trade deadline will come and go.

0: could go back in the annals and look how many times the Falcons have made a trade at the trade deadline. It's far few in between because those deals aren't impactful like baseball. They're not impactful like basketball, where you trade at the halfway point, you get a guy that can help you get to a championship.
1: Right.
0: That's what we just had, and I just felt like, I feel like I'm, it's an empty feeling right now for me.
2: Right, and again, you know, what we have, and this is something which I think some Braves fans are realizing isn't going to be enough. The good news is you do feel better about Elder. Elder maybe had that wobble and has corrected because they've won three of his last four starts. But Grant Holmes, every time Grant Holmes goes, is your bullpen going to be taxed? Almost everybody who starts, and again, Ronaldo Lopez is banged up now. Martin Perez did a nice job on Saturday, you know, being told last minute he was going to go. But you've got so many elements that then you've got to bring in the guys back from Gwinnett, who have been rehab starting, who are coming off injuries, and you just don't know how much you can trust them to go deep in a game. So the point we're going to, even with the pieces you've added, are you going to tax your bullpen through the dog days of August and September? They'll have anything left in the tank when the playoffs roll around. And can you maintain the lead? That's another thing. And then we haven't even talked about the Kim conundrum. Because now Kim's up with the big club, and Braves fans are losing their minds about that. They want him gone.
0: Yeah, well, look, obviously they're going to try to ride this until the wheels fall off. Because he should have been gone already. Right. But they're going to ride this out.
2: And again, the argument is you've done some great things to be where you are, but why don't you try to stack the deck so you've got an even better chance to win it all? That's the argument. It distilled to its most simplest form. And they never seem to do it.
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16: It is Dukes and Bell live at Flowery Branch, guys, hanging out. Falcons practice. First one in the afternoon. Coach Stefanski was saying, getting you guys used to this heat, acclimated
17: right
16: to this heat today. And, Mike, he was happy about Bijan Robinson getting his deal. And I think, look, everybody in this organization understands what he means to this team. Again, one of, if not the top 3 to 5 players in this league, period.
18: Right.
16: And I don't know if we appreciate that yet. I think Falcon fans, we take for granted sometimes because we haven't gone to the playoffs in a very long time what he is. But he's special. And when the deal came down today, look, it wasn't a surprise. You asked me the other day, how did I feel? I said, I'm very confident this is going to get done. And I had talked to enough people to say in and around the situation that it was going to get done. I didn't know when. And, Mike, I didn't know what the numbers would be. But we've said he's going to be the highest paid at his position.
18: Right.
16: And currently he is. The cool thing about this is, as we've been talking about today, and if you're just joining us, you know, the Bijan in Holden is done. He's on the field.

0: and he's practicing today. But the cool thing, I think, is the length of time. The Falcons, you know, if you feel like, look, think about Bergeron, you think about Lindstrom, you think about Pitts and Drake and Bijan now. There's your offensive core who are all pretty much still very young and in their prime, right? And, I mean, you talk about 24, 25 years old for a guy like Kyle Pitts who's been in the league like 5 years. It feels like forever. But the point is, Mike, you Kevin Stefanski, this staff, and I think Matt Ryan – has said these are the guys we're going to build around, and now you've signed everybody, and at least for 3 years we got that group, especially on the offensive side. The one thing we don't have is the quarterback.
1: Right, and it's something that Joe Patrick brought up yesterday on his podcast and on his hits he does on social media. You and I were talking to him today in the media center, and Joe was saying it's weird because Michael can't do the full 11-on-11, but yet Tua can't really do it either. Because Tua's out there technically with 11-on-11, but his back is apparently still an issue. We did find out after the first day it was back.
0: Yep.
1: And so Tua's not able to do everything he can do, and Michael, conversely, can do some things on 7-and-7, but he looks more, you know, more, I guess, involved. And we saw some of the passes, the one that he threw the other day to Wells was a hell of a catch, and Zachariah Branch. So, I don't know. I guess the question for you is the quarterback battle a battle? And if so, is it more even than we thought it was going to be?
0: Look, I think we're 6 days in, and if you ask me, you know, how I felt about this so-called competition, I would tell you I'm mixed.
1: Is it a competition?
0: You know, you can only do what you do, right? So Penix's opportunity to shine is when he's out there with 7-on-7, like he did yesterday, right? I thought he was pretty good. The day before, I didn't think he was good. The only time that Tua's going to get a chance to, and I say shine, I'm talking about just being accurate, make the plays you're supposed to make, put the ball where it's supposed to be. He you know, is running 11-on-11. But, Mike, I've not been overly impressed by either. If you're going to ask me, like, yo, what you think, dudes, what's the real? The real is right now it's still very much undetermined and undecided as to what either one of these guys is going to be. It's still early days. But that's why we were so disappointed when we got here last week that neither one of them were going to be ready from the jump and getting all of those reps. A lot of the reps right now, guys, are being taken by Jack Strand and Cooper Rush. And that's just what it is. And, Mike, those are neither one of those guys I'm looking forward to starting for us this year.
1: No, and, you know, Tua Tagovailoa limited in today's practice. Stefanski told the media that earlier today. We did find some sad news for a guy from Cedar Grove High School that we talked about earlier, D'Angelo Malone. He's on the pup list. Now, guys might not realize what his contributions are on special teams, but that's where he makes his hay, Carl. So he's out. But we pick up a guy, Marlon Tuipulotu, who had been around the league, played with the Eagles, played for the Chiefs. He's a defensive tackle. So you get some depth in the defensive tackle position for what it's worth in your front seven, but Malone is going to be out. And you're right. I mean, we still don't know what's going on with the right tackle position. Juwan Taylor has still not been able to practice. And Wanya Morris, you talked about the other day. You know, I don't know if it's a conditioning issue, but he's had his own issues being out there.
0: Get in shape, bro.
1: So you're going to have to wait for some cuts to be made around the league to maybe beef up your certainly you're going to have to bring some more bodies in for right tackle.
0: Yeah, it's just a position I'm not excited about right now. And you know, Wanya is limited as well today because he left practice yesterday and then didn't return. Again, don't know the severity of that. I don't know if it's anything serious. But it's about stacking days. It's about being there every day and working towards being the starter. And even if you're not going to be the starter, there's a really good chance that the way this thing with Juwan Taylor is going, he'll probably see a lot of playing time.
1: Right.
0: So he's got to get right. And I'm talking about Wanya Morris if he's going to be around here. But you're right. Maybe, Mike, at the end of the day, you know, 3 weeks from now, we're on the waiver wire and we're picking up another potential right tackle. I just don't think that bodes well when you got two guys in camp that you thought were going to be ready.
1: Right.
0: And, you know, you install this new scheme and the run game's changed a little bit, right? They're running both, you know, wide zone and inside. They're doing some different things. And neither one of those guys have really, you know, again, day six, but really have shown out where you go, man, I feel confident. We're not talking about Jake Matthews. We're not talking about Lindstrom. We're certainly not talking about Bergeron. We're not even talking about Anuzzo at center. We're talking about one position on the line, and it's right tackle. And there's a big question mark for me.
1: And it's a big position because, as we know, guys, I mean, unless things really go haywire and Strand or Cooper Rush is, well, they will be starting the preseason games. That's for darn sure. But, with Michael Penix Jr. and Tua, as you guys know, it is the blind side. But, yeah, it's an area of concern. Sucks that Storm Norton is banged up and going to miss another season. As a fan, as we said, the offensive line is never sexy, but it's like electricity. You don't think about it, so you ain't got it.
0: Or your quarterback's getting killed.
1: Yes.
0: One or the other. You're absolutely right.
1: And with Tua today, it's just, here we are. It's day six of Falcons camp, and we know nothing about Penix and Tua,

0: Who's got an edge, or who's got a better shot of being there, the starting quarterback?
1: Yeah, and look, maybe, you know, as this thing continues to play out, I'll tell you this: the Stefanski is one cool customer, man. He doesn't seem concerned or worried about this, and maybe because he has a better feel for the timetables on things with these guys that maybe they're not sharing. But you know, his concern level, it doesn't feel like it's a 9. It's probably a 4, Mike, to be honest with you, as we come out here to Falcons training camp. Bijan Robinson gets his new deal, guys. Just to put it in perspective, 3 years, and this dude's just been a stud, right? Over 3,900 rushing yards, 34 touchdowns, two-time Pro Bowler. Last year he was first-team All-Pro. I don't know what you want in 3 years. This is why when I tell you it doesn't take long to see if a guy can play or not. Jonathan Kuminga,
0: right?
1: Not that good. And he hasn't ended up anywhere. Bijan Robinson comes in 3 years in. We're going, damn, pay the guy. It doesn't take long.
0: No, it's funny. In the history of the Falcons, from my time here in Atlanta, I remember years ago, Carl, the camp was 2 weeks up at Furman, up in Greenville, and Chuck Smith was kind of holding in. He wanted a new deal.
1: Yeah.
0: He was at practice, but he wasn't practicing. And there's no word. That was the days of two-a-days. And all of a sudden, here comes over the hill. It's Dan Reeves riding the golf cart with Chuck Smith. And then literally that afternoon, we find out the deal gets done. Chuck gets a little more in the envelope. You know, we talk about Julio wanting some more money. He kind of, you know, his own version of hold. That was a holdout. You know, we wanted the bump after his 3 years after his deal. But in the case of Bijan, as we said, there's no acrimony. Players don't feel a way about it. They know what this guy means to the team. And Bijan was here, you know. Whether he was talking to high school kids or just standing around with ants in his pants, now he can get out there and do his thing. As Stefanski says, they'll ramp him up slowly, but it's Bijan. They know he's ready to go.
1: Yeah, today as he hit the field, he screamed to the cameras, "Back to work!" And it is. Let's work.
0: Right.
1: And he's ready to work.
0: And the deal, by the way, you and I, we talked about them bringing in the cap guy from Philly and Ian Cunningham, seeing how he does his business. You know, Bijan might only be the highest paid running back for like a week or two.
1: Yeah, but you know what? Like, at the end of the day, man, I don't think there's any envy about the guy.
0: Oh, no, it's a good deal. It's a good deal.
1: Yeah, I'm giving you $50 million guaranteed. I'm giving you more money up front than any running back has ever gotten right now, today. If that changes tomorrow, you still got that. So, yeah, that's the nature of the business. I just feel like, you know, for him, the best part about this is the length. Bijan can turn right back around, Mike, have two more all-pro seasons, and be right back at the negotiating table.
0: Yeah, it's almost like I think you mentioned this earlier today, it's like the NBA and how guys are taking shorter-term deals. And for a guy, especially with a running back, you know, over 30, like, sirens start to go off, right? So you've got a chance to maximize it and get that second deal. But as we said, he's everything you want from your star player, as a consummate pro, and a guy that truly stirs the drink for this offense.
1: All right, guys, we are live at Flowery Branch. We will let you hear from Alex Anthopoulos. I think we were banging so much on him. I guess Day-Day might even be a little worried that we've been banging on him so much. He said, we've turned on Alex. No, look, we love Alex. He's done a really good job. But in this moment, I need you to say, hey, you know what, fan base? I feel like we could have done more. And maybe I didn't do enough. But this whole thing, like, well, you know, I mean, what do you want me to do? We've gone to the playoffs 8 of the last 9 years.
0: Now, I was listening at the gym today to the conversation on the steakhouse. Look, we love our relationship with Alex, but it's the first time I heard Alex basically just spinning his wheels, you know, and kind of talking in circles about what didn't happen. You know, I mean, you've got to be able to, like, he knows. That's why I think there's got to be some level of pressure from management. You can never get into that tier of the tax we talk about. That's, and again, I'm not saying, guys, this is another thing for Braves fans. You guys got to get your head out of this argument. Well, you can't, just because you spend all the money doesn't mean you win.
1: Yeah.
0: No, but it sure as hell helps.
1: Yeah.
0: Okay? It sure as hell helps when you don't address a need to spend enough money to have two solid, rock-solid starting pitchers going into the season. You were bringing back, everybody was injured, everybody was on the IL that you brought back as a starting pitcher, and you said it was a priority, and you never addressed it in hot stove league in the offseason.
1: Yeah, those same people, Mike, are the same people who say money ain't everything. You ain't had none.
0: Yeah.
1: Like, it allows you to do things that, Mike, you maybe couldn't do. And for the Braves, this is not a situation where we weren't able. That's what's so frustrating about this.
0: Mm.
1: All right, man. We got to take a break. We're going to come back. We have 4th and 1 again.

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0: It's an indictment of our organization and how they handle business.
1: Correct.
0: Stand on business.
1: Right.
0: Let's be about winning all the time. And when you have a chance to improve your team, that's all this is about. No indictment about, you know, Tyler Mally or whatever. Mike, none of that.
1: And look, if we're lucky, Mally with a 5 ERA gets, you know, gets things cooking. He had a 9-strikeout performance, also gave up 5 earned runs his last outing for the, you know. But, hey, let's just hope these guys come together. In 2021, I thought this team was dead in the water. Under 500. Not even a shot for first place at the time when Ronald Acuna goes out in an injury. But I said, fire sale it. And that would have been something I think most Braves fans would have agreed with. Alex did not quit, made moves that nobody really understood at the time. Jorge Soler, Rosario, Jock Peterson.
0: Mid moves, though.
1: Yeah, mid moves.
0: Right?
1: Again, and he's always made mid moves.
0: That's the
1: now,
0: thing.
1: Some of this is because he's not allowed to spend big money. Like, he can never go trade for a guy, and now the Braves are going to take out a contract that's $25 million a year. That's an impossibility. They just don't do that. The only contracts they dole out are to their own prospects because that keeps the fans happy. But so far, it's only given us one World Series. The division titles are great, guys, but who gives a crap when you can win the wild card, you know, and still go to the World Series? To me, it doesn't mean anything like it used to. I mean, John Schurz, it's an amazing accomplishment, but hey, more than one World Series, please. And that's why I want to see them go all in. Give what you have to give to get the big guys to come in here. The Cubs needed two starters. They got two starters. That just drives me crazy that other teams were able to address things that we weren't, seemingly. Now, that doesn't mean, just to double down with what you said, that they can't get the work done with the pieces they've added and the bullpen continues. And, yes, fingers crossed, everybody who's dealt with a Tommy John or a rehab can come up and contribute to this team. But that's a lot of ifs, Carl. Carl got so upset earlier. I got to tell you what happened during the commercial break.
0: You're going to tell this story?
1: Carl got so upset with what didn't happen with the Braves, he furiously kicked over a fan, providing us vital cooling element.
0: It was an accident.
1: Here in these very, very hot temperatures.
0: You got messed up, man!
1: I mean, and thanks to Gordon, I mean, I was worried about you, man. And then to take a hammer to it? Like, this isn't the scene in Office Space when they're going to work on the copier?
0: I didn't know you were going to tell the full story. Look, I stepped back. It was an accident, Mike. I didn't mean to go in on the fan like that.
1: I mean, and you bent it. The violence.
0: I did bend it.
1: Gordon came over and said, man, what kind of sick, twisted individual bends a fan like that?
0: Hey,
1: you answer me.
0: This just in, real quick. Edge rusher Jalen Walker down on the field with an apparent injury.
1: Oh, God, no. Come on.
0: The cart has come out for him.
1: Oh, for crying out loud.
0: Now.
1: Oh, man.
0: Might not be anything.
1: Oh, boy.
0: But this is coming from our friends who are right behind us here at Flowery Branches. We're in front of the practice facility.
1: I can look through the weight room, guys, gathered around.
0: So, well, again, don't want to make more of it than it is, but never good when they send the card out for him.
1: I mean, you can see that there's definitely a break in the action, and folks are all kind of gathered around. Yeah, this is bad. This is rough.
0: All right.
1: I mean, again, as you said, we're not doctors. Hopefully it's just some swelling or something, but man.
0: Not good.
1: This is what you hate to hear around any NFL camp this time of year, man.
0: Well,
1: especially for a guy we got such high hopes for.
0: That's that. And you know, last year he was dealing with stuff.
1: Soft tissue injuries last year in camp.
0: And then, you know, so we really didn't get a chance to evaluate him. But that is the latest here from Falcons training camp, guys. And that's why we're here. We're bringing you the latest information as it comes in. So as we are looking behind us, I think there might be some guys doing some individual things. I think some fans are going to get a chance to meet some of their players as they make their way over. But, yeah, we'll hopefully get the latest on this potential injury. Again, Jalen Walker, go Dogs, down
1: man
0: on the field, and they sent out the cart for him. So, until we know more about the specifics of this, we will not speculate. But
1: man, it just takes the wind out of your sails. We're talking about, you know, all the momentum, the things we're excited about, knowing that James Pierce Jr. perhaps in a state of flux right now with the league, and knowing that we thought Jalen Walker can fill those gaps and do some really great work and build off that 5-sack season last year.
0: Yeah. And look, the future, speaking of what we just talked about and laid out all these pieces on offense that have gotten paid now, everybody's got their bag. The defensive side in the future is, we hope, JPJ, Jalen Walker, Xavier Watts, A.V. Terrell, right? You just drafted him. Like, there are some guys on the defensive side that you feel like, okay, there's a nice young nucleus. And, Mike, eventually we're going to draft one of these big stud inside guys. We keep trying to go out and get those guys. And maybe, you know, Laquelle London and maybe some of these other guys that we've picked up can fill that void. But Jalen is one of those guys that you go, hey, that's a future building piece around. And so

0: in fact, he is injured severely, and we'll find out. I'll say this. We know what he's made of, and he will be back stronger than ever, but let's hope that's not the case. And, Mike, we saw a guy, I think it was in Cincinnati, day one, leaves on a cart. Next day they say, hey, no structural damage. He's going to be fine. I think it was a Stewart, the big lineman.
1: Right.
0: Yeah, Jamar Stewart for Cincinnati. So sometimes the cart is not an indicator, but it's also not something any fan wants to see.
1: No, you're right. We've seen some situations where you do get some good news, better than it looks. But Mark Grimondi, from our buddy from ESPN.com, reporting that no air cast, that Jalen Walker carted off his face, was in his palm as he left the field.
0: Yeah, because he knows. Every player knows when they hear that snap, pop, crackle, whatever it might be, they work out enough, Mike, that don't feel right. And that's probably what he is experiencing right now, is that doesn't feel right. So it looks like the Falcons are and they have stopped practice.
1: I looked over your shoulder because we can see right through the weight room onto the practice facility right here by the fan experience as you come into Flowery Branch. And so, yeah, that's one that takes it out of everybody. Guys kind of have a feeling where it's going. Hope that's not the case, but you and I have seen enough of this in football to know it's generally not good.
0: No doubt. All right, guys, stay tuned. We will try to find out the latest for you while we're here.
1: You want to kick the fan now?
0: I might kick it again. This is not what I want to hear.
1: It's like we just – all the things you said about, Bijan Robinson getting his contract extension, that applies to Jalen Walker. The first interview we did the day he was drafted, I mean, just a leader, the Kirby Smart school of approaching football as a professional at the next level, and a good guy in the locker room, and you see by virtue of the reaction from the players to him being carted off today, how much he means to his team.
0: Yeah, here's what else is frustrating. NFL Network's here. Buddy Steve Weiss is here today. Ian, all the guys from NFL Network are here, and they're doing they're doing stuff on Bijan. They're doing stuff on the team. But I'll say this, Mike. We talk about our team being showcased and getting people excited. They're hitting all the camps, and then the day that they're here, and nobody has any power over this stuff. But the day they're here, Jalen Walker goes down, and you're like, damn. So again, apparent leg injury. The team surrounded him before he was taken away. Again, non-padded practice. Today they were in shells, so that's helmet, shoulder pads. That was the plan. Because in the new NFL, guys, you don't go back-to-back full pads kind of deal. So Stefanski said tomorrow we'll be back in full pads. And I got to tell you, the enthusiasm for today's practice was very high because of the Bijan deal. Everybody was excited to have him back on the field. Guys were dapping him up and, congratulating him. And then you have this happen. So very, very disappointing.
1: It's just a gut punch. And the fans now, as you said, the Falcons coming off the field, and now the fans who traveled down here to be at practice are heading out too. And it's a very solemn vibe for obvious reasons.
0: All right. You guys can chime in. We were going to play some AA. We'll save that. We will get to it, as he did speak to the Steakhouse today, and let you hear a little bit of that response, his responses in regards to what he wasn't able to pull off. And look, I'm not saying he didn't talk to all the folks, and some of these reports come out, and it's just, as a fan, after the fact, you can always tell me we were close. You can always say that. And that is the benefit of the doubt. Now,
1: but we'll never know.
0: Well, you don't ever know. And that's a guy at the bar, man. I talked to her when you left. Did you?
1: Yeah.
0: I don't know if you did. So
1: no, I hooked up. You didn't see?
0: Exactly. Exactly. So I think Alex, knowing the kind of GM he's been, I do think they investigated and certainly surveyed everything. But this whole notion about, we were close here, we talked to this person or that person, those things, guys, are really, really behind the scenes, and you really don't know how far along they were when you say, was it just a phone call or was it multiple calls, Mike, and we were really close, and those are the things we'll never know. All right, man.
1: We talked just the other day about Braylon Trice and a guy who's dealt with multiple knee issues. Remember, he got injured that first preseason game with Miami. And, I mean, if there's anything that it just reshuffles the deck, certainly as far as the depth chart, if Jalen Walker is going to miss a significant piece of time. Again, guys, if you're just tuning in, Carl just mentioned, carted off the field. Team just basically called it a day with practice, and that's just brutal. But there are opportunities. We talked about Christian Harris, who's we thought was going to slot in next to Divine Diablo. But for other guys here on this roster, there is some chance. And they did add a lot of guys on prove-it deals at the linebacker and outside linebacker position.
0: All right, let's take a break. Hell, I need one. We'll come back.
1: I mean, first the Braves don't do jack, and then I lose one of my favorite. I don't want to say lose. We don't know yet. We're going to find out what the word is. But the reaction we just talked about with Jalen Walker

0: that we have such high hopes and expectations for this season.
1: Damn.
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4: 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Robinson and the Falcons look to make the playoffs this year in year one with new head coach Kevin Stefanski. I'm Chris Black.
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0: reports of Jalen Walker being carted off. Certainly no Falcon fan, no teammate wants to see that happen.
1: Not at all. Praying for him. You know, as you can see, we was all down on the knee on the field. Jalen's a great guy, you know, great player. You know, he's going to be a great addition to this team. And, you know, we hate to see that, you know, not only for Jalen, but to any of our brothers.
2: Hey, big guy, how you like your time in Atlanta so far? And what's your role, man? Obviously, they're gonna, we got Bijan, we got you. We think it's a hell of a 1-2 punch.
1: Well, my time here so far has been amazing. It's been, you know, great meeting the coaches, meeting my players. You know, obviously, it's a new home for me, but the energy has been very high. And for the role for me is to, you know, just get involved and stay involved and help this team, you know, win football games on Sundays.
0: Physically, man, how are you feeling? I mean, obviously you started in Washington and then, you know, spent, what, I guess a season in San Francisco.

0: now to this point, I feel, you know, 100%.
1: Have you changed anything with your regimen? I mean, to your point about coming in and having to deal with those injuries, different trainers, different regimen, or you're just like, okay, had a couple of bad luck things happen. How do you view that?
0: Right. You know, things definitely happened for me the way they did. For me, you know, I just got to stay true to who I am and what I believe in, and, you know, the process that's always worked for me. So I just have to continue doing what I have to do personally to make sure that I feel my best so that I can come to work and give my brothers everything I got every day.
2: Falcons running back Brian Robinson, guys, with us live from Falcons camp. We were looking at the numbers earlier. We were saying, man, you had some good days against us. I know a couple years back, 24-yard touchdown catch.
1: Look at him smiling.
2: Yeah,
1: man.
2: I know that one because you beat us 24-16 in that one. You had a big run, moved the chains for the 49ers last year. So thanks for not being against us, I guess.
0: Right. So we're on the same side now.
2: Right on, man. What do you think of the Stefanski offense and how you fit?
0: I've been loving it so far. Honestly, just in my career overall, I've been a part of multiple different systems and multiple different coaching styles. So there's nothing really new that he's bringing. It's just all about, you know, just trying to do things the way he want them done. And the system is pretty familiar for me. I'm pretty familiar with, you know, everything he's put in the playbook. So it's not too complicated for me to just, you know, hit the ground rolling.
1: How similar is it with you being in San Francisco? So Kyle Shanahan obviously was here way back when, in 16 and 17, and he left. And we always talk about the comparisons of these offenses, right, and how similar they are but with little tweaks.
0: Right.
1: Is that how you see this offense? I don't want to say it's what San Francisco runs, but, you know, we talk about McVay and Shanahan and even, you know, up in Minnesota with Kevin up there. A lot of these systems look very similar offensively.
0: Yeah. And to be honest, and I'm sure you've heard this, I'm sure you heard this before. This is a copycat league.
1: Yes. Right.
0: So a lot of things are repetitive, you know, and the terminology just changed. So, you know, it's a lot of stuff you're going to see that people have similar in all of their playbooks. You know, they might just word it differently so that, you know, other teams can't catch on to the terminology that they use. So a lot of stuff that I'm seeing is things I've saw not only in San Francisco, but I probably saw in Washington as well. Mm-hmm. You know, so it's a lot of familiar stuff.
2: So coming from Alabama, we always joke around with guys that played in the SEC, and now, of course, the era of NIL. So what would a 1,300-yard rusher with 14 touchdowns have made in NIL money?
1: That's a $2.5 million
2: event. I was going to say, you'd have to take a pay cut coming in the NFL. By the way, we've talked to a lot of players that played for Nick Saban. Talk about your time at Tuscaloosa, man.
0: My time at Tuscaloosa was great. You know, Nick Saban came and picked me up from 5 miles down the road. And, you know, I ended up being in Alabama for 5 years. I played in 4 national championships and 3 SEC championships.
1: Really? You're just going to say it that casually? Like 4 national championships? You got fans here looking at him that's just so casual.
3: I played in 4.
0: You asked me. So I had to.
2: I told you. He's laying it out there.
0: Being able to win 2 national championships and winning 3 SEC championships, obviously, you know, playing in a lot of championship games, so being a part of a lot of championship teams, so that's the culture that I'm, you know, familiar with. I'm familiar with winning.
1: Right.
0: And, you know, that's one thing I appreciated about Saban is, you know, he just kept us locked in and, you know, focused, you know, year in and year out. You know, for us to have that amount of success, you know, over 5 years, you know, it says a lot about not only the program, but, you know, Coach Saban as a coach.
1: You said he came and got you right down the road from down there in Alabama. What was his selling point? Or did he have to?
0: He didn't really have to sell nothing to me, man. I wanted to be a part of what he was building in Tuscaloosa. And, you know, that's my hometown. You know, I bleed crimson and red. Like, that's, you know, I've been a hometown fan my whole life. So, you know, he didn't really have to do much but just, you know, give me the opportunity, give me the offer. And that was enough for me. I was like, yo, I'm coming. Regardless.
2: Right. Brian Robinson is with us, and one of the things that we do in this offense, I think basically when Bijan is out and you're in, we don't really lose much because you love catching the football, and yards after the catch is your thing too.
0: Right. And that's something I want to continue to put on film, continue to prove to people how well I can, you know, catch the ball and how consistent I can catch the ball and how much I can average per time I catch the ball. And, you know, I know people don't really look at that stat line when they come to me because there's two focused on all the other things that they're familiar with me doing. So excited to continue to show, you know, what I can do.
1: Brian Robinson here with us on Dukes and Bell. Guys, Falcons practice, if you're just tuning

0: in is over. And it's over a little bit early today simply because Jalen Walker is carted off the field, unfortunately. And I know you're making that face in your car, however you're right. accessing the show right now,
1: we
0: going, damn. We're all saying the same thing. We do not know the extent of the injury, but that is why practice was done early today. So hopefully we'll get an update coming up here as Brian Robinson joins us. Man, what are the goals for you this year, man? How do you see things playing out for yourself? I know every year guys come in with goals and you want to achieve certain things. What is it for Brian Robinson?
2: The goal for me this year, right, is to help this team, develop a culture that's, winning. And set a standard that's, playoffs are better. And I know I'm not really sure, what's happened, years here beforehand. But, I've been to the playoffs, the last 2 years. So, I don't expect to go – I don't expect to go backwards. So my goal is to, help this football team win games. And I feel like if I could just help this team win games, week in and week out, my personal goals, they'll take care of themselves by the end of the season.
3: Trying to figure out just who's going to be the starting quarterback. You had a chance to be a part of a really special season with Jaden Daniels.
2: Right.
3: His first year. And by the way, what's it like playing? We know Dan Quinn from his time here. How's Sergeant Slogan, man? Did you like playing for Dan?
2: Dan Quinn was good. He was good
3: right.
2: for me.
3: Yeah. But Jaden was something. I mean, again, he's trying to get it back. Took a pick of a back step with the injuries right. last year. But that was a great, special season with Washington running all the way through the playoffs.
2: Right. He was. JD is a very special player. Yep.
0: Well, look, we're looking forward to big things from you. Hopefully Jalen is okay, and
1: right.
0: I know we don't want that to overshadow your time with us because we were looking forward to speaking with you. It's just
1: right.
0: weird that it happened on a day like today. But, Brian, man, we're looking forward for you doing big things for this Falcons
2: team.
0: Give him a big round of applause, y'all.
3: Thanks, Pete.
2: Appreciate
0: you
2: got it.
0: Brian yeah. Robinson, appreciate you, brother. Thank you so much for coming through.
2: Yes, sir.
0: All right, guys, it's Dukes and Bell. We are live again at Flowery. There are a lot of other things going on in and around the NFL. We'll fill you in. I think the biggest thing, obviously, today was Bijan Robinson
1: right.
0: Getting his bag, and we feel really good about that. I think the team feels really good. But you said it. This kind of thing, it's a punch in the stomach, man. It takes the air
1: right.
0: out of you when you hear one of your young star players is injured. And again, we do not know the extent of it, but it's like, damn,
3: And look, we don't want to speculate, but you've seen – guys have seen video and probably be on Sports Center tonight, NFL films, NFL league, I should say networks out here with the league guys. And it's just when you see the player reaction and you see everybody kind of gather together and it's a serious injury. I mean, that's the thing I think we can all, there's no speculation there. And it just takes the wind out of your sails because we have such high hopes for him building off that rookie season where, again, he was sort of on a pitch count early last year because of some soft tissue injuries. He's a natural leader. He's everything that Kirby puts in the NFL from that first time we interviewed him the day he was drafted. So you hope that he gets some good news, but it's just, as you said, just a gut punch.
0: Yeah, and the other thing, look, here's the unfortunate part about this. We don't know what's going to happen with James Pierce Jr. still.
3: No, it's up in the air from the league.
0: So, right. Look, we're happy he's out here at practice, but there's a reality that, God forbid, Jalen's hurt and maybe out for an extended time, and then JPJ's not with us. That looks completely different on defense.
3: Yeah, you just lost 16 sacks from the second most sacks in the league last year. It
0: different than it did last year. And you can talk about all these guys we brought in. Guys, at the end of the day, these are two building blocks that we drafted. And that's why they're here, and you're hoping that they're going to take the next step. But if one is out for an injury and the other may be potentially suspended, which, again, is still out there and we don't know, that's not the way you want to start the season.
1: Mm.
0: So hopefully that's not the case. And, again, the James Pierce Jr. situation is going to play out, and the league will at some point let us know. But I just don't want to dismiss that because that's a double down on top of this injury.
3: Yeah, man, and it's just, we said, the fans, watching the fans' faces coming down the hill. I mean, it's like, oh, that just happened? I mean, it's the worst possible thing. We see it, unfortunately, too often around the NFL. We just spent some time last week talking about wanting a natural surface. It's just one of those freak accidents.
0: Yeah.
3: And especially, as you said, you can't go full contact 2 days in a row, and it's just a day that this shouldn't happen, if we're honest.
0: All right, we are going to take a quick break. We're going to come back. Connor Riley's going to join us at 4. Okay, so from Dog Nation, we'll get
1: right.
0: the latest on the Dogs as they start to get ready for camp. Some college football news coming up. We'll come back. We'll fill in the blanks on what's going on around the NFL. There are a lot of other stories we need to tell you about. But here at Falcons training camp, practice has wrapped up due to the Jalen Walker injury. All right, we're coming back at Sports Radio 92.9 The Game.
1: 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The Buckeyes once again have a loaded roster this season led by quarterback Julian Sain and wide receiver Jeremiah Smith. 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

0: 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I'm PJ Glasser. 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

0: come over after something right. like that happens. But he is a pro, so he joined us, our other running back, Brian Robinson. So we have Bijan Robinson and Brian right. Robinson. He went to Alabama and is very confident in helping this team. And we'll talk more about what he had to say. But he just joined us, if you're just tuning in. But, Mike, we're still reeling, man, about the way fans are walking out of here, you know, with their heads kind of like, damn. This, again, it's just not what we need right now at this point.
1: Everybody asking us, what do you know? What do you know? And I said, well, you know, I know this when you – you basically shut down practice after an injury. It's a pretty serious injury.
0: Yeah.
1: Because the players are acutely aware of what's going on. And, you know, if he's in a level of discomfort and everybody knows, oh, man, this could be one that again, we're not going to speculate, but you've seen enough of these videos in the NFL, unfortunately, at camp where you see guys huddle around and react. And it's visceral and it's a gut punch. And you hope that he's going to be okay and to get some good news from the doctors. And that's all we can hang our hat on. But we've seen enough of this to know it's probably not good.
0: So here's what's crazy about what's going on already in our division. Saints have lost defensive lineman Brian Breesy for the season, ACL. The Panthers lost Nick Scorton, outside linebacker, ACL. Done. Then they lose Chris Brazil, who was the wide receiver out of Tennessee, who has an LCL tear in his left knee. He's out. The Saints are dealing with something. The Panthers are dealing with something. And we're talking about a key cog into something, you know, offensively or defensively. And now, Mike, ironically, the Falcons may be dealing with something here with Jaylen Walker. And I just want to get back to this real quick before we get into some other things going on around the NFL. When we talk about this defense taking the next step, we had a lot of sacks last year. We were second in the league. It was great. But you need these young stars to continue to blossom, man. And the way you do that is having these guys out on the field. And look, the desire and the want to from Jaylen Walker,
1: right?
0: I can't even tell you guys. Like, even the second day we were here, and I was over there talking with him, I posted a video. It's on socials that put him up, C Dukes. And we were just talking, you know, before he actually went on camera. And he was just saying how good he felt, how confident he was about this being the second year. He said, you know, last year I literally leave Georgia. I'm the team captain.
1: Right.
0: I get drafted. I'm at camp. I got these injuries I'm dealing with, and it felt like I never got to just take a
1: right,
0: breath.
1: Right.
0: Right. And so he says, then we go through the season, and he says, this now coming back, Mike, and this is Jaylen Walker talking. This was, again, last week when he said this to me. But he said, now I feel like I've taken a breath, and I'm ready. Like, right. Not that I wasn't last year, but it was just boom, boom, boom, boom, boom. One thing after another. And so with that said, you know, now this happens. And my point is, guys, if anybody's fit to deal with this kind of thing, it's this dude.
1: Yeah, man, I just hate it. You know, we've talked about, you know, guys that, who was it? Who's the former Georgia linebacker at North Carolina that had, for the Carolina Panthers? Thomas Davis had injury after injury, year after year. And every year he'd have to do the rehab. And every year it just, it just breaks your heart.
0: Yeah.
1: And here's a guy, you know, we're looking for a breakout season. And you just pointed out, you know, we're second in the league in sacks. You take out James Pierce Jr. and Jaylen Walker, that's 16 sacks off of your total from last season, and we're still waiting to see. I mean, like, again, I can't imagine the NFL's going to drop something here in the next couple days and say James Pierce Jr. suspended for half the season. I don't know. We've been trying to figure this one out and handicap it, but now that looms super large over, you know, just true defensive production to getting after the quarterback. Because Jaylen Walker is going to be walking up to the line, and he was, you know, you and I were arguing. I said, can he do the middle linebacker thing? He can do anything he wants because he did that at Georgia, but his role here was to get the quarterback.
0: Yeah, and look, I think his role was going to be expounded upon.
1: Right.
0: This season, because again, the more you play and the more you understand stuff, the more I can do with you. And that's what he was talking about in the sense of feeling good and being in a good spot. We're live at Flowery Branch, guys. A couple of the things going on around the NFL. As we said, Connor Riley's set to join us, but this news has just got us stunned right now as we're trying to figure out, all right, what's the deal? The best thing that could possibly happen, obviously, is they do all the tests, the MRI, whatever, Mike, and again, no damage. And then we take a deep breath, maybe get some time off, but at least we know he's not out for an extensive time. The worst news, obviously, and this is what we have to prepare for, is it is severe and he's done for the season.
1: Right. Now, some folks are saying that Mark Ramondi reported no air cast, as far as they could tell.
0: Okay.
1: So that would be a good sign, positively.
0: Yes.
1: That something's, it's not a compound fracture that you got to isolate, if that's it. But still, you know, you're still, again, we're just getting this information as it rolls along. But what exactly is it going to be? You know, that's the question, man. It's certainly a guy that we know means so much to this football team and everything we just talked about with the dynamic of Jeff Ulbrich's defense. Feared to have torn his ACL, per Steve Wyche.
0: Yeah.

0: Well, look, that's why they got to do these tests. And if that is the case, you guys know that's the season. So right. We'll wait again till we get official word. And once that comes down, we'll tell you and certainly talk about it with you guys. But it is it's a gut punch, man. And look, coming off this Braves thing, that's just the other part
1: of it. It's
0: the
1: cherry on top of the crap sundae. Look, the Braves are in first place. The Braves have a big lead over the Phillies, and they may do something in the postseason. It's going to take a superhuman effort from the starting pitching, not named Chris Sale, and the bullpen to get us across that finish line. You know, so hope is great, guys. Hope is a good thing, as they said in Shawshank. But I mean, the reality is, other teams are more loaded than you are.
0: Yeah,
1: and you may burn out your bullpen just to get there.
0: Look, Mike, I think the only way we get there, and I'm talking about World Series, okay? I'm not talking about division. I'm not talking about NLCS. The only way we get there is if going into September, in the late September, into early October, Mike, we've got the hottest offense in the league. That's what's got to carry us. If you're scoring 5-6 runs a game, you take a lot of pressure off of this pitching staff. The problem is we have had spurts this season, and we know that June was terrible where we were not doing any of that and we weren't scoring runs. So that to me is the kicker. I mean, that's where I'm at. I mean, forget about the pitching. I'm not going to sit here and keep my fingers crossed that I'm going to get 5 quality innings right from any of these guys outside of Chris Sale. But I am going to tell you that this offense with Acuna and Riley and Olsen and Ozzie and Harris and Drake, those guys are going to have to take us there. And that means this team is hitting, and right, that means this team right is scoring runs. That's where I'm at.
1: Look, I saw it this weekend. You just swept the Nationals. That's a good hitting ball club.
0: Yeah.
1: You know, a lot of weapons there. You know, and it was just kind of fun to see a guy like Martin Perez. I mean, that's the good news. A guy like Martin Perez can be told on short notice, like, little, hey, wake up, sleepyhead, taking a nap.
0: Yep.
1: You're in. And he goes out and he gives you a shutout baseball and throws a no-hitter through 6 innings. You know, so, I mean, good things can happen with this team, but it goes back to all the way back to the offseason. I'm using the general manager's own words. He said starting pitching was a priority going into the offseason. It was never addressed. So you're just hoping that everybody comes back from injury, and that's not a plan.
0: It's not. All right, let's talk a couple of things around the NFL just to fill you in on some news notes. And again, the fear is that Jalen Walker has torn an ACL. No confirmation yet. He's getting tested probably as we speak here in the building, and hopefully we'll hear something before we get done at 6 o'clock. All right, first and foremost, Mike, Jadeveon Clowney is back with the Houston Texans. Just around the NFL, he signs a deal to go back there. He had 8.5 sacks last season. They add him to a defense with Will Anderson and Danielle Hunter. And guys, they got some dudes. Jadeveon Clowney is not those guys right now. He's just a piece, but he goes back to the team that drafted him #1 overall back in 2014. And, you know, we'll see how that shakes out for him, but the Texans adding some depth there. Ricky Pearsall, Mike, is going to miss the season due to a PCL injury in his right knee. So he got shot.
1: Yes.
0: Right, which certainly wasn't his fault.
1: That was involved in a mugging down by the water in San Fran.
0: And that
1: survives.
0: And that cost him a season, and now he has a PCL injury in his right knee. So he's expected to have surgery in the next couple of weeks, but he's done for the season.
1: And
0: for the
1: 49ers. We mentioned it yesterday in Guy Talk, and a lot of traction on social media last night is, you know, what people seem to perceive as an extra amount of injuries occurring at the 49ers training facility since they moved it to Levi's Stadium, adjacent to Levi's Stadium,
0: right,
1: and the power substation. And again, do electromagnetic fields exist that screw people up? I don't know. I'm not qualified to speak to that. We'd have to get somebody from Georgia Tech on to give that a breakdown. But a lot of injuries. It's seemingly John Lynch and Kyle Shanahan, including his injury this year from a car accident, they're dealing with every year.
0: Yeah, man. A couple of things I want you to hear. One of them is Aaron Donald coming back. They asked Sean McVay. Rams camp's underway. Remember, they go down under this year. They're playing in Australia, I think, against the 49ers. McVay answered the question this way about Aaron Donald.
2: Here's what I would tell you. There won't be any news on that front until we get back to Woodland Hills. You know, we have some different things, which, I totally understand. What I don't want to do is there's some conversations that we've had. We've loosely had some different timelines that are kind of temporary. I want to keep those between us, just, you know, if something unforeseen happens, out of respect for him and the situation. But I know this, you know, the things are going in the right direction, and if there's an arrow, it's trending upwards.
1: All right. So what do you think?
0: He's coming back.
1: Me too. Think the same thing.
0: He's coming back.
1: And he's never liked practice because he never had to practice. He's one of those guys like Lawrence Taylor. He just steps on the field and he kills people.
0: Yeah, it's true. He destroys practice, to be honest with you. There have been many coaches, even McVay, who's taken him out of practice because he's disrupting what they're trying to do offensively, you can't even run. Practice.
1: Right.
0: It happened at Pitt. He didn't hardly practice because he's just that disruptive. I think he's coming back. Meanwhile, let's hear from Ben Johnson, Mike, the coach of the Bears, talking about the motivation for them. And, you know, people are saying Caleb Williams, man, may be the best quarterback now, top three quarterback in the league. Here's Ben Johnson.
3: We're the number one regression candidate, so I think we got plenty of motivation ourselves. We talked about Caleb in the past. He's used to handling a lot of attention, so I'm not worried about that.
0: Okay, he talked about we're number one regressive as far as right. a team that, you know, did more than expected last year, and now they come back, right? We see it every year. 5-6 wins, and everybody goes, what the hell happened to the Bears? I don't know if that's going to happen, but that's what he's saying they're fighting against.
1: I know that it's funny. There's storylines now where – remember, we just talked to Brian Robinson about how good Jaden Daniels looked in 24. And 25, the Commanders took a huge step backwards.
0: They did.
1: And by virtue of that amazing playoff run, got that first place or that difficult schedule, you know, from their appearance in the playoffs, and things really did not get traction. The Bears, is success going to spoil Caleb Williams? Is he going to get better? Because, I mean, look, he's a hell of a talent, but some of that stuff was improv. Some of that stuff was him just pulling stuff out of his butt.
0: Well, it was like Patrick
1: Mahomes-like. You're right.
0: Yeah.
1: Can you replicate that? And their defense is still a little suspect. That's one thing most Bears fans would tell you, that they're still that's an area of concern.
0: All right, guys, coming up, we'll talk with Connor Riley, Dog Nation. By the way, coaches' polls are out. You believe in the polls? Maybe you do, maybe you don't. We'll tell you where the dogs are ranked, at least going into the season with the coaches poll that is out. If you're just tuning in, Bijan Robinson gets his deal, guys. It's done. He was on the field today, but it wasn't as long as we had hoped because practice was cut short, Mike.
1: Jalen Walker in a pass play does something to his knee. Ian Rappaport over here, Steve Weiss, reporting that he believes it's an ACL. Falcon players all took a knee, gathered round, and Stefanski says that's it, practice is over. So it was one of those moments where, collectively, the air went out of the balloon, and they called it an afternoon, and now we're waiting to hear some good news, hopefully from the medical, on a guy that's going to be a big part of this defense.
0: Tua was just quoted as saying, we all know injuries come with the game. All we can do for Jay is pray for him and hope that everything is going to be okay. Tua's well aware of it. Hell, Michael Penix, you got a bunch of guys on this team.
1: They've all been there.
0: That know what it's like to have to deal with this, especially early on in the season. And, you know, man, it just takes the air out of the sails. It just does.
1: Yeah.
0: And again, the season hasn't started yet, but somebody just hit me up. Would this matter if the season started? No, it doesn't. If this was week 3, it'd still suck. If it was week 11, it'd suck.
1: Right.
0: The fact that we may be starting the season without either one of our edge rushers, two guys that we picked in the first round,
1: right,
0: and who were very productive, just doesn't bode well.
1: I don't know many teams that say, oh, no big deal, we just lost 16 sacks, and to your point, our two first-round picks. Jalen Walker, as we said last year, he kind of had to miss some time earlier in camp with some soft tissue. It was either a hamstring, groin injury, what do you say in Texas? A groin?
0: Growing.
1: But either way, he missed some time, and it always seemed like he was on a bit of a pitch count throughout the earlier, like maybe first half of the season. But he came on strong, as we said, 5.5 sacks. Pierce had 10.5 sacks, 16 sacks with the second most sacks in the NFL last season. And we've got a lot of guys on one-year contracts and prove-its that can't give you that production.
0: No, they cannot. All right, we're going to take a quick break. We'll come back. We're live at Flowery Branch. Practice is done. We will continue to update you. This is where you want to be for the latest information. We're coming back. Dog Nation's reporter Connor Riley will join us next. Who do the coaches have number one, and where are the dogs? 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
4: Wednesday morning on the Steakhouse, we're back at Flowery Branch, and guess who is locked up? Bijan Robinson. Great energy, dare I say. I think Falcons may be a playoff team. We'll talk about it Wednesday morning. Yeah, I said it. 9 to 11 with Sandra on the Steakhouse, Sports Radio 92.9 The Game.
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0: Jalen Walker goes down. He is taken off on a cart. And that was the end of that. And so practice was stopped. And as we said, we do not want to speculate, but there is a lot of speculation out there about what this injury might be. And it is feared it is an ACL, but we do not know that. So, again, right. Just giving you the information and the lay of the land. But it's a fluid situation, guys, and we'll keep you updated. With that, we want to talk some dogs. Let's do it with our guy, Connor Riley.
1: Dukes and Bell on the sidelines with the dogs.
0: Oh, Connor, tough day out here, man. And we were talking about the leadership and the kind of dude Jalen Walker is. And just real quick, man, you know, for dog fans, he was a hell of a dog. And, you know, talks about what he learned from Kirby and just being there at Georgia and the challenges. And he came in here and he was like ready day one. And just the makeup of a guy like Jalen Walker, again, we don't know the extent of the injury, but he's a guy we need on the field desperately.
2: Yeah, and talking to Georgia fans and getting the reaction from this news, and again, we're still waiting for confirmation of it, but right. Georgia fans, Georgia people are just as devastated by this as it is what is end up feared to be an ACL injury. They're just as devastated as Falcons fans. That guy meant that much to that Georgia program. He is revered, not just by the fans, but by the coaches, by the players that have played with him as well. And you know, if you want to look on the bright side, look, he's got the perfect mindset to attack rehab, and you know he's going to do everything in his power to try and get back on the field and eventually help this Falcons team in the future. But this is a pretty devastating injury for a guy who first ever first-round draft pick from Georgia to play for the Atlanta Falcons. I know he knows how much he means to this franchise and how much this injury just has to hurt him, a guy who didn't have injury questions at all in the slightest in his time at Georgia.
3: And a guy that, well documented, we talked about it pre-draft with you, Connor, before last year's draft, a leader, a natural leader, a guy is like talking to a CEO when we sat down the day after he was selected in the draft, and a guy that's like a heart and soul type guy, for, certainly for Kirby, and exudes everything that Kirby, I think, wants to have his players do at the next level. So you're right about that. Who's that guy on this year's Georgia Bulldog team?
2: Ooh, so I don't know if they have a strong vocal type like Jalen Walker. I think that was what made him so unique. You got the sense that Jalen Walker could have in another life been, you know, a senator or a presidential candidate when you theoretically think highly of those types of people. I think, you know, a guy that I look at is a KJ Bolden, third-year player like Jalen Walker was, super accomplished in his first 2 years, does everything right on the field. I think he's a guy that even though, you know, Jalen was an edge rusher and has been defined by that Georgia front seven, there's had a lot of really good safeties in recent years. You think Malachi Starks, who was a first-round draft pick, who K.J. Bolden got a chance to play with in his freshman season there at Georgia. I think K.J. Bolden is a guy who he's going to check all the boxes. He's got the loudest voice, I think, in that Georgia defense, and I think he's going to make a real impact for the Bulldogs this year.
0: Connor, the coaches' polls are out. Don't know how much stock you put into them, but the Dogs come in at number three. It is Ohio State. Oregon, Texas, Ohio State, Notre Dame, all in the top five. But what do you make of this with the coaches and what they think about Georgia?
2: I was interested that Georgia came in at number three. I did not think they were going to be that high. I thought they'd be in that like five or six range behind a Texas, behind potentially a Notre Dame as well. It is, you know, maybe it's something, maybe it's nothing. The last time Georgia opened a season as the number three team in the coaches' poll, that was 2022. Georgia won a national championship that season. I don't think any Georgia fan expects to be number one, certainly with the way the program has been talked about. But I think when you couple this with what you saw at SEC Media Days, I think there was a thought from a lot of Georgia fans they might be able to play the sort of underdog card that, hey, we're not even receiving the same level of respect as the other national title contenders out there. Based on what we've seen at late, they think that Georgia is every bit as good as every other team is in the country. They're right there with Ohio State, Oregon, and Texas in the top four.
3: I heard the comments of Kirby Smart. I saw it last night where he's basically saying, we got a coach. You know, after all the portal stuff and the NIL stuff, he says that some coaches, maybe they forgot, you know, their job is to coach. Now, again, I'm not who he's specifically taking shots at, but kind of puffing his chest out a little bit, Connor, that, you know, they do take that seriously, and that's part of the reason they have the culture they have at Georgia. But again, Does he have the staff to get the most out of these guys?
2: And that's the question with this team where, again, he said it time and time again, this is going to be a young Georgia team every year because of the way that they recruit and because of the way that they elect to build out their roster. And so naturally that puts more on the plate of these coaches where you're not getting, you know, 21, 22-year-old guys who are at the end of their career who might be more plug and play. you're going to have to develop guys over the course of the season who are going to have to get better for you. Now, Georgia still recruits very, very well, and they bring in

0: good talent every single year. But there, to your point, Mike, you're going to need to see Mike Bobo continue to develop Gunnar Stockton and take him from a good quarterback we saw a season ago and make him great this season. You need Nate Frazier to undoubtedly end the season as one of the great running backs in the SEC and thus all of college football. And then even at that wide receiver room, you have a young group there that has to get better over the course of the season if this team is going to go where it wants to.
1: Connor, following the recent injunction which grants 2022 recruiting class guys to return to college, I don't know if Kirby's even open to this, but has there been any word of interest from Kirby on any of those guys potentially returning? Now, a bunch of those guys are already in the league. Some of them have established themselves, you know. But have you heard anything there on the Georgia front?
0: Yeah, so this whole thing is a mess because of the way that the injunction was worded. It only applies to 2022 players. They're not going to expand roster limits. They're not going to reopen the transfer portal. So basically, you can only take back guys that you had. And with Georgia, I know that safety Ja'Cory Thomas has expressed some interest in coming back. He was on the Panthers minicamp squad, but he did not make, obviously, a training camp roster. Georgia's at 105 people on its roster. They are at the roster limit because Kirby has decided to go ahead and fill out his roster to the maximum amount so they can have the most amount of bodies. So I don't believe, based on my internal calculations, that Georgia's in a spot where they can even add someone, even though, you know, Ja'Cory Thomas was a four-year player here at Georgia and was a starter at the end of last season. I just don't think there's any room in the end for this Georgia team because they had planned so far out that this was going to be the roster that they had.
2: I know we talked a lot last week about what's going on with Congress, and we got a few more days before they can maybe get this to a vote in the Senate. Sure sounds like they've been listening to what the SEC and the Big Ten wants this thing to look like as far as the Save College Sports Bill. The tab, though, I mean, basically locking it out for your entire athletic department at $46 million. You sure the SEC's cool with that? Because I know that they've got that for pocket change around Georgia.
0: Right, and this is ultimately something where I think that number is great for Georgia in particular because so you see $48 million and you think, okay, that's the number that football would have to spend. Football is only, based on the way the SEC does things, entitled to about 75% of that 48 figure, which is about $36 million. That's about right where Georgia's roster spending is for this season right now. And I think a lot of people probably agree that Georgia could have spent more money on their roster. So for SEC programs, as you mentioned, Mike, I think they're going to be totally fine with this number because they know, hey, if we're hard capped at this number, we're not going to keep getting up into the 60s, the 70s, the 80s, where I think ultimately it would get if it does not go unchecked. And so ultimately through Georgia, I think you're thrilled with this. And ultimately, you're forcing, hey, this is the amount of money that you sort of have to spend to compete at a high level. And that's going to force, I think, a lot of ACC programs, a lot of Big 12 programs to find out where they can get that money from to make up that potential difference. Because to your point, the SEC and Big 10 schools, because of their television deals, they're not sweating this number in the slightest.
1: Fall practice begins this week for the Dogs. Connor, who needs to have a good fall practice as we get ready for this upcoming season? We've talked a lot about the spring and who was impressive and building this roster. Now we're getting ready for the season. Who needs to impress?
0: The simplest name is Talon Taylor. There have been so many questions about this Georgia wide receiver room and what you need to see from them this season. Talon Taylor was a five-star wide receiver. He was the first to join the program since George Pickens. And ultimately, you have to have those types of guys produce. I get why they didn't go out and add more than transfer portal, because you want to see those young players develop. Talon Taylor did not have the freshman year he wanted to. I think he will be the first to admit that if we get a chance to talk to him. And they need him to play like a five-star wide receiver. They don't need him to be Zachariah Branch based on what we saw last year, but they do need him to be the difference maker that Branch, a fellow former five-star wide receiver, was in his time at Georgia.
2: I know we spent a lot of time also talking about Gunnar Stockton, and you know we know he's capable of winning a football game the way he did it at Tennessee, and just amazing throws. But the idea that maybe sometimes he's too worried about screwing up and not being the guy to have to take to wear the L. But don't you have to have a gunslinger mentality at this level, Connor? And is Mike Bobo going to extract that from him where he is making all the throws and not afraid to throw an interception and then throw it in there?
0: And that's a great point, Mike, because even last year, before that Tennessee game, Colby Young was telling us, like, hey, we just need Gunnar Stockton to go out there and just let it rip. And that was something you heard consistently with Gunnar because, you know, for whatever reason, maybe it was that SEC championship game against Texas where he threw an all-time awful interception there in the fourth quarter. He is so risk-averse. That helps Georgia a lot last year when you're trying to stay on track and do well. But late in games, you're going to need him to step up and make plays. And weirdly enough, he was at his best in the fourth quarter, 17.

0: touchdowns, no interceptions, a 73% completion percentage. Like, he plays well when the chips are down. He just needs to find some way to activate that over the course of the entire game, because that's where you saw Georgia get tripped up. And you think back to the Ole Miss game at the end of last season. They needed a touchdown there at the end, and not, in my opinion, to win that game. He gets them a field goal, gives Trinidad Chambliss enough time to go down, lead them to a win, and ultimately continue their season. And that's where Gunnar has to improve and has to get better.
1: Back to the coaches' rankings real quick, because I know people will think I'm taking shots at Alabama.
2: Why do you hate Alabama so much?
1: They're outside the top 10, Connor. I mean, Ole Miss perceived to be better. Oklahoma, A&M, Texas, Georgia. What's this say about the program and the state of Alabama right now, and where this is? Look, I got to go back. When's the last time Alabama's been outside the top 10 coaches poll?
0: If I had to guess the start of season, 2008.
1: Yeah.
0: If I had to guess, they were probably still in their first year post-Saban because of the talent that they still had on the roster. They lost a lot of guys to the NFL draft, and when you watch that Alabama team at the end of last season, yes, they got into the college football playoff and were playing for an SEC championship. But the way that they were trying to win games was not in an Alabama-type way. They were not good enough on both lines of scrimmage. And even in a transfer portal era, I don't think that's something that you can necessarily flip in a year. And especially with Kalen DeBoer entering his third year here at Alabama, that's something that takes time to establish and get better at. And quite frankly, even his offensive coordinator, Ryan Grubb, you look at what he did with the Seattle Seahawks, he has not been a run-first coach. Mm-hmm. And so with Alabama this year, they're a really young team. I think they're in a spot maybe similar to where Georgia was a season ago, where next year is the year where they're going to be a little bit older. They're going to return a lot of key pieces. They've got a new starting quarterback this year, whether it's Austin Mack or Keelan Russell. This is going to be a year of transition for Alabama, but whereas Kirby Smart had a lot of banked up equity and like trusting the process in that regard, Kalen DeBoer has none of that, because not so much of, you know, the losses or the amount of losses right. they have, but the way that Alabama has lost in recent years.
2: Right. I mean, that Florida State loss was inexplicable. It's like they never saw the kind of Gus Malzahn play action. You know what I mean? It's like they never saw that kind of like quarterback, you know, read option stuff. It's like, how will you not prepare for that? Hey, by the way, Georgia's got to be prepared for Oklahoma. Carl and I were looking yesterday at the photo of their quarterback, John Mateer. I'm not saying if he peed in the cup would melt, Connor. But this guy looks yoked. I mean, do we have random drug testing?
0: And Mateer's a guy who plays a physical style. Like, he does not it is not sort of a look like Tarzan, plays like Jane. He will, similar to Gunnar Stockton, I think, in a lot of ways, stick his shoulder into your chest. Now, he did get banged up last year. I think that clearly affected him. But in my opinion, that Oklahoma game that Georgia has on September 26th, I think that's the toughest game that they've got on their schedule. Styles make fights,
1: yep.
0: And that Oklahoma team, similar to Georgia, is going to want to drag you into the mud, win a defensive game, and make life difficult for you. Now, they have a lot of questions about their running game, which I think might help Georgia win that game, along with the fact that it is at home. But I think that's an Oklahoma team that I think they were picked to finish seventh at the SEC preseason poll. I think this is a playoff team. Well, I don't necessarily believe in them as a national title contender. If John Mateer makes the leap and looks like how he plays, I think he's got a chance to be a really, really impactful player this season.
1: Connor, great stuff as always. The Dogs, will they go, what, is it one a day? What's the schedule? Do we know yet as far as practices?
0: Yeah, so practice starts tomorrow. They have about 2 weeks where before school starts, they'll be a little bit more liberal with the practicing. Maybe not every day, but every other day at the very least, with some football activity sprinkled in there before school starts 2 weeks from now.
1: Good stuff. Connor Riley, tell the people where they can follow you.
0: Yep, you guys can follow me on Twitter. All right, Kate Connor Riley, practice starts tomorrow. Kirby Smart talks tomorrow. We're going to have a ton of content coming out of it.
1: Awesome. We'll talk next week, buddy. Thanks again.
0: Yep. Thanks, guys.
1: All right, Kirby speaks tomorrow. We'll have that for you as well. Today, if you're just tuning in, Jalen Walker, edge rusher for our Falcons, dog carted off the field, which then stopped practice. Guys gathered around. We're just setting the scene for you. Mike said he turned over my shoulder because right. We were outside the front of the complex here and could see the guys gathered around Jalen Walker today.
2: Yeah, man. And just the reaction. Unfortunately, guys, you've seen video, or maybe you've been at a game, whether you're a player in high school where you know it's a bad injury. And it just the coach knows there's no energy is coming out of this practice now. It's over. The guys walk off the field. The fans came off the field, all sort of watching the field, all disconsolate, hoping for the best with him. And now a lot of rumors that the James Pierce suspension may be forthcoming. And we've been trying to figure out when the NFL is going to drop that. Falcons need to start looking for some other options. I mean, we may have that option in this building.
1: Sure.
2: But you may need to start looking for some other guys. You know, because the edge rush is now an area that was never a concern is now a concern.
1: You're right.

0: It's a big deal.
1: All right, we're coming back.
2: It's hard to be an Atlanta sports fan, Carl Dukes.
1: Well, sometimes they make it hard, like the Braves, who should have done more. We're going to come back and react to Alex Anthopoulos and what he said today next.
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4: The Atlanta Falcons and running back Bijan Robinson agreed to a three-year extension today worth up to $75 million. Robinson had been holding in at Falcons training camp in hopes of a new deal. The All-Pro led the NFL in scrimmage yards last season with just under 3,000 yards. With questions at QB for the Falcons between Tua Tagovailoa and Michael Penix Jr., Bijan Robinson may once again be the Falcons' offensive plan this upcoming season. I'm Adam Abdallah.
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2: Okay, people, mine starts here.

0: getting ready for the upcoming season. We got preseason football next Friday. But today, the concern is about Jalen Walker. And ironically, the day started for most Falcon fans as a hell yeah, because Bijan Robinson gets his deal,
1: right,
0: and we're all feeling pretty good. And then we get here to practice today, and look, injuries happen, but it went down on an 11-on-11. They were not full pads today. They're going through the drills. You guys know how this works if you've been up here. And
1: there's still some contact.
0: Yeah. I mean, you're still wrapping guys up and touching right. guys. And so as there is some things that went down on the field.
1: And he's in the trenches. You know, or on the edge of
0: yeah,
1: the trenches.
0: Well, look, I didn't see it. That's what's being right. reported. I don't want to say, hey, this is what happened. But they're saying it happened in an 11-on-11 drill. And, dude, who knows? I mean, did he twist the knee while he was trying to get away from somebody? Did somebody right. Who knows?
1: Somebody get pushed into him. We talked to our buddy Mitch Evans. He saw it. He thought there was some contact with two players. So either way, we're waiting to get the word. But, you know, when you hear something like the players taking a knee, guys carted off, and I guess, again, we're just guessing. If it's an ACL, do you need an air cast? Some guys who saw that as maybe a positive sign. We're not going to speculate.
0: Yeah.
1: Now we're just waiting to hear. And as we said, you know, a few folks around NFL Network have been sort of hinting, not so subtly, that maybe the NFL, I've been waiting, you and I have been trying to figure out just how the NFL approaches the James Pierce Jr. suspension. So all of a sudden now, it's like, I was telling Carl, like, I'm not going to hide anything. I'll tell you what I just told the guys off the air. I thought that 6.5 was a bit low for the under. But we got issues, man. We're six days into practice. We're no closer to anything concrete about our starting quarterback just because we haven't been able to see Tua do the things we thought we'd see him do.
0: Yeah, I mean,
1: and then you throw this in the mix.
0: I think Tua's doing what we expected. 11-on-11. Penix is doing 7-on-7.
1: But he's been limited though with that back.
0: Yeah, but look, I think, you know, when you talk about reps, and I don't know how to view this or look at this, because there's a lot of work that's done when we're not here. When we are away, there's classroom work, there's additional work that they do. They're going to get their 12 hours in, all right?
1: Right?
0: If you're saying what's 12 hours, that's the amount of time the NFL allows you on a practice day, whether it's film, weight room. Guys, this isn't a slave shop. These guys aren't here working all night. So you get only a limited amount of time every day that these certain practices. My point is, yes, you're right. But I don't know how Stefanski sees this.
1: Right.
0: How does Tommy Rees see this? How does the quarterback's coach,
1: right.
0: you know, feel about
1: Alex
0: this.
1: Van
0: Alex Van Pelt. That's the issue, Mike, but you're right. As far as our physical eyes, I told you earlier, I don't know if somebody said to me, who's winning the battle? Nobody's winning this battle right now. You're getting limited reps, which is what we knew from both guys going in that we would see. But I did think we'd see more, especially once Tua got back out there,
1: right.
0: I thought we'd see more of Tua, and it really hasn't been that. It's been 11-on-11, which is what Penix can't participate in, and then Penix doing the 7-on-7.
1: And as we know, I mentioned Joe Patrick putting out there on social media yesterday, you know, is it possible that because of the circumstances we just laid out, is Michael maybe not as far behind Tua as we thought in the Tua back injury and all the things we just addressed? Maybe, you know, even the playing field a little bit for Michael, although he did tell us last week it may be 4 weeks before he's a full go.
0: Yeah.
1: So which, and again, he said we may get some better news, but in his own words, said with his injury history, he's got to be extra careful.
0: All right, let's react to a few things Alex Anthopoulos said. And if you're tuning in and you're going, all right, that's the terrible news at Falcons today, and it is, we're just awaiting word. I think the news about the Braves is disappointment. And it's fair, and if you feel like I do, that's fine. If you don't, you go, you guys are crazy as hell. Braves are fine. Right. We're in first place. We're going to be great. Okay, I'm glad you believe that. I just know how playoff baseball is. And even when we went into the playoffs with the hottest offense a few years ago in 23, we didn't win. Mike, why didn't we win?
1: Not enough pitching.
0: We didn't have pitching. So with the moves that were made yesterday, here's Alex Anthopoulos first and foremost talking about he's comfortable with this pitching staff.
2: Since the All-Star break, I think we've been fifth in ERA in MLB first 2 months of the season. We were top five in ERA. Obviously, in the middle, we weren't. Does that mean you're not looking to get better? Absolutely. In all areas. Bullpen, offense, rotation, yes. But you're managing short-term, long-term, and you're going to do what you feel is best for the club. And you're not going to force a deal. So, you know, we said no to a lot of things. And that's not easy to do, but you have to do what you feel is right for the organization.
0: Okay. Short-term, long-term. Real quick. All I care about is short term. I know as a general manager you're trying to manage those things, but also, Mike, sometimes you got to put your job on the line
1: right.
0: and do things that are a little bit risky.

0: moves Alex has made periodically since he's been here. Because remember, fundamentally, guys, this team was built through the farm system. Acuna, Riley, all these guys. Harris,
1: right.
0: Ozzie, that's farm system. So what risky moves have been made to truly improve this team? He's made moves, but they were low risk. Sure. And a lot of this has just been high reward, and it's played out in a way where you go, damn, and I've given him credit. Great move, Alex. He's been a great general manager. You can't complain about 8 of the 9 years being in the playoffs. But sometimes, Mike, during this time period, like now, I'm going to take a risk and do something.
2: Right, and that's what we said. Guys, just for the fifth time, we're not talking about the Dodgers. That's fishy enough. You know, we talked about it earlier today with Tony Gwynn Jr. It's almost like Major League Baseball owners got together and said, hey, you know, somebody make the deal with the Dodgers, and the Tigers could have gotten a hell of a lot more, and they don't owe Tarik Skubal anything.
0: No.
2: He's going to sign with the Dodgers long-term. They can still milk it and get as much as they can from somebody else. But, I mean, I'm with you. I love your line. We've said it a million times. Where are you going to be 3-4 years from now? You know, you can guarantee me, Braves fans, that Owen Murphy is untradeable. You know, that even a guy like even J.R. Ritchie, you know, before we get down into the minors, you know, or Lodi, these other guys, I can't. Give me a break. You're the same guys that wouldn't. You were crying about Vaughn Grissom. You've got to prime the pump. You've got to give to get. And with all due respect, Alex could say anything. We weren't on the phone. We're not privy to these deals. So all I know is the Cubs got two starters, Padres got a starter, and we got a guy who's basically projected to be a fourth or fifth starter in Malley,
0: yep,
2: from the Giants. So, guys, Waldrop's not pitching. Strider's not going to be pitching. He said A.J. Smith-Shawver likely two more rehab starts in Gwinnett, and then he'll be back. But you just don't have the guns right now. You're going to lean into your bullpen. You've added some bullpen pieces. You don't really have any confidence about when Robert Suarez is coming back. That's another one. So you're really going to lean into your bullpen, tax it, because a guy like Grant Holmes, like, hopefully tonight he goes 6 innings. But that's the exception.
0: Yeah.
2: That's not the rule with him. You got a bunch of guys that don't go deep in the game.
0: And Alex made a comment today, too, talking about, and Nico, basically extending the comment about being good now and being good later. He doesn't buy into the theory that you go put all your chips in, Mike, and you're good this year.
2: No, he certainly does not.
0: But
2: never believed that.
0: But then you're bad for 5 years. And my thing
2: and
0: is,
2: that's chicken blank.
0: It is.
2: That's a bunch of nonsense.
0: It is. When you say, hey, I don't believe, like, that's what the way you should do things, well, it depends on the year. And by the way, if you're as good as we think you are, you're going to be able to put this team back in contention in a very short period of time. If you're one of the top general managers, which I do think he is, I'm not worried about 3 years. I get it. You're not giving all of your prospects away. You're certainly not trading all your star players.
2: Right.
0: But sometimes, depending on the year, you do have to go in with all the chips, and he's never really done that.
2: And this is it. I mean, and I always feel it's 75% Alex's philosophy, 25% McGurk, Malone, the major shareholders of Brave Holdings that lean on him, that he's never, ever going to take on a $200 million pitcher. He would never sign Max Fried to an extension. And there were some injury concerns. There were some outliers, but he's doing okay for the Yankees,
0: yes,
2: isn't he?
0: Yes.
2: But, I mean, this is what the difference is. And that's why I'm saying, not again, guys, hear what I'm saying to you. I'm not talking about competing with the Mets and their ridiculous payroll, which got them nothing. You got to spend wisely. We needed another big, bona fide starting pitcher that he said we needed, Carl.
0: He said it.
2: Going into the offseason that you never addressed. But regardless, we're 22 games over 500, got a 7.5-game lead. That's a team I invest in. I mortgage the future to go get the World Series because there might not be baseball next year, and I'm sick and tired of the future, the future. No, the future is freaking now.
0: Now.
2: You've overcome a lot of crap to be where you are. That team shows a little bit of poise and character. Don't you invest in that?
0: You should. It's Dukes and Bell. Let's hear Alex Anthopoulos talk about where this Braves playoff rotation is now that we're past the deadline.
3: The one thing we've seen in the postseason is people are pretty aggressive going to their bullpen. And people are pretty aggressive overall. Starters don't go as deep unless they're the really frontline Cy Young type guys. So those are all things that you worry about when you get there and who the opponent is.
0: What he's telling you, Braves country, is you don't have to have great starting rotation to win a World Series. And therefore, give me a pass. That's what that was.
2: Right.
0: We'll worry about it when we get there, but look, most teams lean into their bullpens. He's not wrong with the analytics.
2: No, especially in the postseason.
0: Of today and how teams view things and certainly how front offices go about things. But I ain't trying to hear all that, Mike. I'm not trying to hear the bullpen. We'll have a good enough bullpen, basically, and not have to worry about frontline starters carrying us.
2: You had the night shift. Night shift did a hell of a job. Really came into their own in the postseason from September on.
0: Yeah, but we had one guy that had a career
2: Yes.
0: postseason.
2: Correct.
0: Out of the bullpen.
2: No, that's it. Look, Charlie Morton.

0: Horton, Max Fried, Ian Anderson, Smiley, you know, I told you about this Tucson, and then everybody else who had to contribute. But Matzik and Minter were money. Martin contributed. You know, Will Smith always had made everybody nervous, but that's a great bullpen. But you also had three. But you had three guys who gave you a ton of starts. Okay, 33 games for Morton, 28 for Max Fried, 24 for Anderson, 29 for Smiley.
1: Yes.
0: We're not coming close to that with this year's rotation.
1: No.
0: And the other thing with this, and you really want to get down to brass tacks, 2023 is another year. That's the year that blows my mind. We had the best damn offense. You blew doors on everybody. Think about what happened when you went to go play the Phillies. You got a freak injury, an abdominal strain for Strider.
1: That's right.
0: So he was on a pitch count against the Phillies. Fried had gotten food poisoning or whatever the hell that was.
1: Yeah.
0: So then what did you go? You went into the series with the Phillies with 2.5 arms, and then Bryce Elder had to go into Philly and get shellacked in a must-win game. I just think it's a combination of Alex's philosophy and this franchise just never willing. So, what do you want him to do, Mike? Go spend for established pitching and have a plan and have a one and a two that are locked in.
1: Well, here's the answer to that.
0: And then you go get a three at the deadline.
1: Yes, but, Mike, you know what? If we did all the things we're talking about and we lost in the postseason, you know what the answer then is? Man, we really tried.
0: You know what?
1: You feel that way right now?
0: I think Terry McGuirk and the Braves, man, like, this is just from my gut. I think that guy says, these suckers, they got a World Series in 21. Let them eat cake. Because this fan base loves the young guys. You lock up the young fan favorites. And then you never spend on the established guys. You need to augment the roster. That's the philosophy. So the fans are happy because, hey, I love Monty Harris. And I really love Austin Riley, even though we can't hit. You know? And that's enough for them. And I look, as I said, it doesn't have to be every year, but there's a year when you're in the situation they are now. Doesn't this warrant breaking that mold and spending some money?
1: I'll tell you this, because I know business owners who are in there. The rent and the battery ain't cheap. They're making money.
0: Hey, they raise ticket prices. I mean, if you're going to raise ticket prices on your season ticket holders, you're expected to maybe close the gap with a team in your division like the Phillies to win a World Series.
1: Football coverage on 92.9 The Game is presented by Xfinity. 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Imagine that. Mike, what do we have coming up in Guy Talk?
0: And by the way, it may be Malone or Maffey who leans on McGuirk and blank runs downhill to the general manager.
1: Oh, fair.
0: But I'm just, you know, it's easy because McGuirk is the face of it. All right, guys, coming up in Guy Talk. You ever go to a restaurant and a woman's being incredibly flirty with you?
1: What?
0: But her husband is sitting next to her?
1: I'm not saying anything.
0: On the streets of Buford last night.
1: What?
0: I'll explain.

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2: We have new delays building in Cobb County. A big rig having some trouble on I-285 northbound inner loop at the ramp to I-75 northbound. You have the left lane blocked. Also some big delays that continue in Forsyth County. Crash on Georgia 400 northbound at McFarland Parkway out of the right lane and getting cleaned up on the right shoulder. I'm Neil Fiorito with Odyssey Atlanta Traffic.
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2: It's time for fun. It's time for guy talk.
4: Yes! Never mind.
2: It's time for shenanigans.
5: Yeah! Yeah! Yes!
6: Hey, man. Again, guys, you're just tuning in, waiting for the word from the Falcons on Jalen Walker's MRI. Again, we found out to just over our shoulder as practice comes to a halt. He is carted off. It looks to be a knee injury. NFL Network reporting it's feared to be an ACL. Our buddy Steve Weish initially reported that. Then Ian Rappaport had it. We're going to find out here soon. But again, some just sobering news. In his day-to-day, we just said during the commercial break, it's a freaking roller coaster today. Yeah. I'm ticked off about the Braves not making more moves that they should have, as are much of the fan base. Then we find a good news. Bijan's deal is done. And we're singing Bijan's praises. It was about the easiest, painless hold-in we've seen in recent memory, right?
7: It was.
6: And then we get the shock of the Jalen Walker situation.
7: Yeah, look.
6: And maybe Pierce, the suspension coming down.
7: I know. Mine was a slow build. Because I got, you know, back last night, and I was like, let me holler at some guys around MLB that I know, and like, what were they hearing about the Braves? And I will testify that most say the Braves were in on most of the conversations that you're hearing about. But what's frustrating is they weren't willing or didn't have the balls to pull the trigger on any of it.
6: Right.
7: So being in on the conversation, yeah, we talked about Scooble. Okay, great. But if that was a non-starter, if you knew you weren't going to get that, pivot. What's right. next?
6: Right.
7: Who else can we bring in here that's difference makers?
6: Right.
7: And so teams that were willing to have the balls to do that, you know, look, no, you don't get rewarded for not taking a chance.
6: Right.
7: And sometimes, you know, when you take lesser chances, the reward is not as high. And so for me, it was a slow build with the Braves. Talk to some people, they're like, yeah, this, that, and the other. And I'm like, man, you know what? This is the first time that I feel very disappointed in the general manager and his efforts to improve this team.
6: Right.
7: I'm usually praising him because I'm like, look, that may work, and his history is shown. So that's one thing. The Jalen Carter thing or Jalen Walker thing, Mike, is just like that's a punch in the stomach, bro. That
6: right.
7: one hurts because even though the season hasn't started, he's such a guy that we're counting on to take this next step. I wouldn't have been surprised. Hope he still does. I'm knocking this wood here.
6: Right.
7: But he had 10 sacks this upcoming
6: right.
7: season. That he was on that kind of trajectory that, okay, Jalen Walker, guys, this is like the coming
6: right.
7: out party. And now we're dealing with this.
6: Right. And just getting back to the Braves, I said this to start the show today. I mean, you have a right as a Braves fan, especially as a paying customer, of which I am. Because I don't sit in the press box, guys. I pay for every ticket, every game I go to in this town. That's just my style. Well, actually, that's a lie. I did get a free ticket from the Hawks to go watch the game downtown.
7: Okay.
6: When we played the Knicks game 3. So that's a lie. I did go to one game this year as a media member, Carl, but that's the exception to the rule. But I'm telling you, I heard this stuff this morning, and I'm like, man, the Braves' mouthpiece is all kicked into overdrive. CJ Nitkowski, oh, people are unhinged who are complaining. Like, CJ's going to tell you how to be a fan. You know, yes, we've gotten this far, but is this going to hold up to get you to the World Series? Because otherwise, it's just an exhibition. It's just a waste of time. And these games really don't matter, do they? But to hear that and to see, you know, there's so many guys that either work for the Braves and they're spinning it. And some Braves fans just lap it up like lemmings. Think for yourself. And I think a majority of Braves fans woke up this morning and said, you know what? Maybe this team really isn't serious about winning at all. You know, and I've been saying that for 28 years. Hey, man, a couple of things. Last night I teased, let me give you the payoff, brother.
7: Yes.
6: We're out last night. Man, how about you? I know you eat healthier than I do. I put on about 10 pounds every time we come up here because we do the shows at the Falcons, and I spend the night in Buford, so I have to drive all the way down to Peachtree.

0: City. Mm-hmm. So we went out last night. One of our favorite places, Parma. Good mom and pop place, good Italian menu, good pasta bolognese, good meatball sub, just good hearty stuff. Hanging out there last night, and it wasn't me. It was a good friend of ours, Alex, who's single. But there was a lady there, who's kind of a regular, very low cut outfit, very voluptuous, and just very just it was out there. Just put it out there,
1: okay?
0: You know, like
1: you're having a hard time describing what this was.
0: Like Lake Lanier, at, you know, Cocktail Cove. You ever had like, hey, you know, some. I mean, I don't know if they're in the lifestyle group, but it was out there.
1: Okay,
0: it was just like, damn, son. I mean. You ever sometimes feel uncomfortable when in front of the husband?
1: Oh, yeah. Yeah.
0: Well, you feel me on that?
1: My wife and I have been approached, not here, but right. We've been approached on, or at least we felt like we were. We didn't, it wasn't confirmed,
0: right?
1: But it had all the signs of, if you're down, we're down. And, you know, you walk off and you leave and you're like, later talking and you're like, did you get those vibes? And she's like, yeah, I got those. So I know exactly what you're feeling.
0: Right.
1: Like, it's weird, but it's also like, the husband is okay with it.
0: Yeah.
1: Right?
0: And they're great. You got a friendly wife. And sometimes you feel like, okay, this is going to a strange place.
1: Yeah.
0: I mentioned one of my best friends. We met. It was my wife, Becky, and I were in Jamaica. And it was our first anniversary. And we're down in the grill. And, you know, speaking of crazy folks down in Jamaica, we were at this resort right by Rick's. And we met this couple from Charlotte. And we're hanging out. We're having a good time at the pool, having a conversation, drinks. And some of the guy, who's now one of my best friends, Dustin, he talks like King of the Hill. And he leans in and goes, oh, hey, before we go any further, I just want to establish we are not swingers.
1: Hey, put it out there.
0: And I was like, thank you. Thank you very much. And we've been buddies ever since.
1: And not that there's anything
0: wrong with that. Consenting adults, you do you.
1: I'm just saying. But
0: when it feels weird,
1: it
0: was just, I was like, okay. And
1: So what happened?
0: And I was like, yeah, they're kind of like that. I'm like,
1: what happened last night?
0: Nothing. I went home. I had my pasta bolognese, and I went home.
1: She's putting off these vibes of sexy.
0: Yes. And then she went outside and did more of it. We were eating inside.
1: Oh.
0: My wife is listening.
1: Oh,
0: I didn't do anything.
1: Oh, okay. I'm sorry.
0: There's other guys who are feeling this.
1: I got you. Okay.
0: For the record.
1: Got you.
0: I stand by that record.
1: Yeah. Oh, I'm with you.
0: I'm Honest Abe today. I even told you I got a free media credit for a Hawks game. All right, man. Speaking of distractions, Alex Golish says he's moving his Auburn team to the Grand National Marriott in Opelika next 13 days of fall camp. There's no nothing. No girlfriends, no dogs, no cats, whatever guys are into. It's truly just us for the next 13 days, which is absolutely huge for us. We need it.
1: I like it.
0: Cutting out the distractions.
1: Well, look.
0: War Eagle.
1: Everybody says they're locked in. This is why I love what the Falcons do. This is why I love these NFL camps. Get locked in for the first few weeks of this thing, because, Mike, I got your full attention. You leave practice, you're still on your phone, you're still hanging out with your girl, you're still playing with your pet snake. He's right. Like, put all that stuff aside and let's go to work. So I'm down with it.
0: Hey, man, what is that? Is it Cameo where you can do, like, you can have, like, celebrities do, like, voice work for you? Oh, look at this. I gotta paint this scene for you. Mark Raimondi from ESPN.com being driven by two lovely Falcon assistants in the customized golf cart, which has the Falcon logo and the knobby tires and the whole thing. I mean, this is like Ted Williams getting out of the All-Star game. Carl.
1: I just like the way he rolled up with the deuces up in the air. You know, he rolled up like, yeah, y'all know what time it is.
0: So, Raimondi's going to join us, talk some Falcons here in just a second from ESPN.com. But is that what's called, Day-Day? Cameo, where you, like, you can have celebrities to do like those little voice messages for you?
1: Yes.
0: Guess who just signed on to do it?
1: Who?
0: Ed Ogeron.
1: Did he really?
0: Yes.
1: You'll probably get a ton of requests.
0: Yes, you can have Coach O go, this is Coach O, I wish you a happy birthday.
1: That's right.
0: Go Tigers.
1: He'll get a bunch of requests. I'm guessing he'll get a bunch. Some people make a lot of money on the cameos, man.
0: Right.
1: I had a guy hit me up on Cameo one time, was like, I'll pay you this amount of money if you say this. And I said, that what you're asking me to say is going to cost you this amount of money. And, of course, he didn't hit me back.
0: Roger that.
1: Yeah.
0: Hey, man, Raimondi is here. You want to talk to him?
1: Sure, man.
0: Hey, man.
2: You better talk to me.
0: You got any news?
2: I came all the way over here.
0: You better. Oh, you rolled in with two knockouts in a golf cart.
2: I saw the golf cart, but I'm not sure where.
0: So, any now again, we're
2: I don't classify women in that way.
0: Of course you don't.
2: I'm a feminist.
0: Yes, you are.
2: I went to the WNBA game last night.
0: I'm so proud of you.
2: Blowout last night.
0: Heard there was some really nifty passing. All right, man. Talk about what's going on with Jalen Walker. We had to look through the weight training facility here to see. Obviously, it just takes the wind out of everybody's sails, and Stefanski shut it down.
2: Yeah, so he went down during, it was late in practice, it was during a two-minute drill. Cooper Rush was the quarterback, I believe, at that point, and whistled.

0: And it felt like immediately the team knew it was something serious because everyone took a knee. And he was on the ground for quite some time. The cart came out. They didn't put him in an air cast, which I was hoping that maybe right. that was an indication that it was not definitely something that was going to be maybe a season-ending deal. But as we know now, NFL Network is reporting that it is feared to be a torn ACL, which would put Jalen Walker out for the entire season. Not a position, guys, that the Falcons can afford to lose at this juncture. We don't know the status of James Pierce Jr. He's here. He's practicing, but we don't know what the NFL is going to say. He's likely to be suspended for how long, when, we don't know. So now you have that question mark, and you have Jalen Walker gone, and all of a sudden, this edge rusher room is looking a little thin and not nearly as potent as it did
1: right.
0: 2 hours ago.
1: Mark, just from a talent standpoint, to not disparage any of the guys that we signed, there's a reason why Jalen Walker was a first-round pick. There's a reason why they went back in the first round to get James Pierce Jr., and that has paid dividends. First year, you saw the promise of what they could be. For Falcon fans, though, what are we talking about with some of the guys that we did sign? Most of them on one-year deals, most of them on prove-it deals, and some of these guys are coming off of injuries of their own when you talk about what's potentially left. God forbid, again, if that news is accurate and he's out for the season and then we're still waiting on the James Pierce Jr. News.
0: You need to hope that a guy like Samson Ebukam has a breakout season.
1: Oof.
0: You know, a guy like Azeez Ojulari has a breakout season. Cameron Thomas has been getting a lot of run with the ones
1: yep.
0: off the edge. Has a lot of experience with Kevin Stefanski from Cleveland. You got to hope that he has a good season. You got to hope that Braylon Trice can come back after missing the first two seasons of his NFL career and maybe get you
2: yes.
0: four sacks, right? Because we're talking about a combined 16 sacks last year
1: right.
0: from Jalen Walker and James Pierce Jr. that may not be on the team for the entire season, right? And then you take Leonard Floyd's sacks from last year. He's not here. They have to make up for that. For a team that had the franchise record, I think it was 57, right?
1: Yes,
0: sacks
1: yes.
0: last season. You need to figure out a way. You need to figure out who those are going to come from now. And that's not immediately apparent right now as we speak.
2: Talking with Mark Raimondi, guys, from ESPN, ESPN.com. Does a great job covering the Falcons and wrestling as well. What are we hearing? I just hearing more buzz, it seems like, about maybe something forthcoming from the NFL regarding James Pierce Jr. Your spidey sense, give you any idea where that's going to go?
0: I ask the NFL every week, any update, what's going on? And the last several weeks has been no update. Still investigating. Process is still going on. And no one wants to know more than the Falcons.
2: Right. So they don't know. So you don't think
0: they don't know?
2: Okay.
0: They don't know.
2: So do you think, I mean, is it plausible that it'll happen before the season starts? I just thought if we gotten this far, they got him in camp, they wouldn't pull the rug out from under you.
0: It's certainly plausible. Absolutely.
2: Yeah.
0: It really is. It's plausible that they could be going into the final few days of camp or you know, that week in between and then find out then that, oh, by the way, if you notice, James Pierce Jr. has not gotten a lot of reps with the first team defense. He's being kind of brought back in slowly, and I don't know if that's because he was not with them for most of the spring, or it's because they're kind of preparing for life without him for a period of time this season. It may be a combination of both.
1: Well, let's talk about the good news of the day here, and that was Bijan Robinson getting his deal. Excitement in the building. Coach Stefanski addressing us today before practice, talking about everybody's excited for him. Look, for me, Mark, this is a no-brainer. It was going to happen. I didn't know when. I was very confident they'd get a deal done. But I think people were surprised. I was not at the amount of time, the length of the deal. And I think it bodes well for both parties. Falcons haven't hampered themselves. They paid a lot of guys, but they haven't put themselves in jeopardy for the future. But in the meantime, you also get your core group of offensive guys, right? Drake, bag. Bergeron, bag. Bijan, bag. Right? Pitts, bag. I mean, all of a sudden now, you've got a group on the offensive side that are going to be here for a minute.
0: They will. And to your point, I don't think any of those deals are ones that are going to hamstring the Falcons in a couple of years. All those guys are either 26, 25, or 24, right? They're going to be, you know, barring injury, they're going to be fine for the period of time, and they're not none of these deals are ones

0: that are going to be, you know, biting them in the you know what, probably, because of the money or because of the years or what have you. I think it was, you know, one of the first things that Ian Cunningham said was his principle was draft, develop, retain.
1: Right.
0: And this is the retaining portion of it. You take the guys who you drafted who are good players, good young core players, and you sign them up. I will say this, Bijan Robinson, worst holder inner ever. Worst hold-in ever, right?
2: Probably.
0: The guy did not want to hold in.
1: We said it earlier. He was like ants in the pants on the sideline.
0: The guy was just chomping at the bit since last week to be out there. He did push-ups one practice when the offense lost a rep. You know, the guy wanted to be there, and it was obviously very amicable, not contentious whatsoever. He was there every day with a smile on his face. His teammates were happy to have him there. No bad blood at all.
1: One thing for certain is we got a quarterback battle. I don't even know what it is. I mean, the back injury with Tua, we were talking about it earlier. It's not like he hasn't been able to do all the things yet. We're waiting to see, which we thought was going to give him a clear advantage over Michael Penix Jr.
0: Yeah, no, he hasn't. He has not. He today was the most that he's done 11s so far. I think he was 3 for 4. So he's only thrown about 7 passes in 11 so far this training camp. He did say that he, quote, hopefully will be back fully tomorrow. Whether or not that will happen, we don't know. But it hasn't been any kind of competition because Jack Strand has been getting the majority of the first team reps, and now Cooper Rush is kind of coming in. He's kind of being now integrated with the first team offense, and that's certainly not what you want if you're the Falcons going into, you know, they're already in week 2 of the training camp, and Jack Strand and Cooper Rush are still taking the majority of 11-on-11 reps. Not ideal.
3: No. That's why we can't give a barometer to our listeners about where this is, as much as I'd love to say, oh, yeah, Tua's at a 9 and Penix is at a 6. That's unfair for both guys. But hopefully it works itself out. Mark Raimondi, man, I know you got to run. I'm trying to get to the house, but, man, we appreciate you stopping by. This is, again, news today with Jalen Walker. We're waiting final word, but presumed an ACL. And then the Bijan news was huge today. So we'll see what happens tomorrow, because tomorrow is going to be very interesting as we're back here at Flowery Branch tomorrow morning.
0: Well, there's been something every day, Carl.
3: Yeah.
0: Pretty much every single day there's been some kind of news coming out of Flowery Branch. Right. And, you know, I would not mind on a selfish level, and I think the Falcons probably wouldn't mind either to have a quiet day tomorrow.
3: I'm with you.
0: Fingers crossed.
3: Man, thank you so much, Mark, for stopping in. I appreciate you. Check him out, ESPN.com. He covers the Falcons, Mark Raimondi. Thank you.
0: Let me call my pickup service.
3: Yes, sir.
0: We can get them back.
3: That's what I'm talking about.
1: Falcons and Uber, is that Fuber?
3: Fuber. Hey, man, we are going to talk more about the Braves in the 5 o'clock hour. Grant's going to join us. We'll get you caught up on the latest news here as well as around the NFL. The Bears have just signed their right tackle to the largest deal ever for an offensive line.
1: Oh, yeah, we didn't even talk about it. We really don't have a right tackle right now.
3: All right, we're going to get into a lot of stuff, man. Stay there. We're live at Flowery. It's Dukes and Bell.
4: 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Which one is your most likely starting right tackle in week 1, Juwan Taylor or Michael Jurel? That's coming up at 6 a.m. Wednesday morning on the Morning Shift, Sports Radio 92.9 The Game.
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7: We have new delays building in Cobb County. A big rig having some trouble on I-285 northbound. Inner loop at the ramp to I-75 northbound. You have the left lane blocked. Also some big delays that continue in Forsyth County. Crash on Georgia 400 northbound at McFarland Parkway out of the right lane and getting cleaned up on the right shoulder. I'm Neil Fiorito with Odyssey Atlanta Traffic.
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1: It wells up inside and makes you thankful just to be alive. Does that sound too good to be true? Well, it is, at least in this earthly life. Because true joy isn't in this world, it's out of this world. It's found in Jesus. Do you think Jesus doesn't want you to have fun? That he's about nothing but boring rules? That's just not true. Jesus wants you to experience the lasting joy through a relationship with him. Happiness is temporal. Joy is eternal. This doesn't mean you'll never feel sad or go through a hard time. But when life gets us down and nothing is going right, Jesus gives us a joy that nothing in this world can take away because we know him eternally. This is Brian Wright, hoping you'll discover the joy of knowing Jesus, speaking right from my heart.
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0: 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It's time for the Falcons Report on Dukes and Bell.
1: Looking, shoots it for the end zone. 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Terrell.
0: All the highlights and interviews you need from the Dirty Birds.
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1: You shall not pass.
2: Oh, Atlanta, we got issues going on, man. We start off every day and every hour by saying, hey, man. It's Dukes and Bell. We're live at Flower Branch. Just in my head a little bit, man, because we're trying to figure out, as Mark Raimondi just joined us, about where the Falcons potentially can go. Look, in life, you gotta prepare for the worst, okay? If the best thing happens, and Jalen Walker, Mike, hyperextended,
3: right,
2: and he's going to be fine, great. James Pierce Jr., no suspension. Great. But what if it's the opposite? What if it is Jalen Walker out for the season and James Pierce Jr. out for an extended period of time from a suspension from the league?
3: Right.
2: So you got to prepare for the worst. So we're sitting here and we're contemplating, okay, all the things that are going on. And just to reset, because, again, we know you haven't necessarily

0: been listening all day. Maybe you have, and thank you. But, Mike, the Jalen Walker situation, let's recap it real quick for those who are just joining us.
1: Yeah, Jalen Walker in the middle of practice, 11-on-11, and there was some contact. And again, they're not full pads, but there's contact in the trenches, playing edge rusher, and he goes down. And immediately it's a serious injury. Players all take a knee. Medical staff evaluates him. He is carted off. He gets up under his own power, walks on the cart. They don't put an air cast on, but he does lead practice, and it was substantial enough an injury where the guys were affected by it. Stefanski read the room, said, all right, practice is canceled, and that's it. And then we had a report initially that Steve Weiss had heard, and Ian Rappaport reported they're hearing it's an ACL. But we have not heard that from the Falcons yet.
0: And that's where we are, and that's why we're kind of like, fiberglassed it. I'm trying to think of the other word, the frustrating word that I was using earlier.
1: Flabbergasted?
0: No, there was the other word that I was using, but I can't say it on the air.
1: Oh.
0: But that's how we're
1: just
0: feeling.
1: Don't break any more stuff today, okay?
0: I'll try not to. Look, the Alex Anthopoulos stuff got me going, and then this on top of it.
1: Right.
0: Mike's claiming I beat up a fan today out here.
1: I know what I saw.
0: Morning show, it's not me if it doesn't work tomorrow.
1: Frustration is real.
0: All right, it's not me.
1: Bring some WD-40.
0: But yeah, man, I just – and so you're going, all right, and look. Falcon fans, the season hasn't started yet. There's still a lot of promise for what this potentially could be. We still are figuring out, to Mike's point, what the quarterback thing is, but we knew that. That's something we knew. We knew that wasn't going to be resolved in 3 days, okay? 5 days, six days. So that's just out there. We know that's going to work itself out. But this is just adding on to what Ian Cunningham now and Matt Ryan, Mike, and how they view this and what they're going to potentially have to do. I don't think you can ignore this and just go, we got enough guys in the building. Maybe they feel that way. I don't necessarily feel that way.
1: I mean, look, I just interviewed Braylon Trice the other day. I love the guy. I think he's a leader, but he's had to deal with knee injuries back-to-back.
0: Yep.
1: There'll be an opportunity for him. There'll be an opportunity for all these other guys that were brought in on one-year deals that Mark Vermonti just referred to. But the reality of it is, I mean, you may have to pick up the phone if the NFL drops the hammer on James Pierce Jr. and it's something significant, where even if he's appealed it through the Players Association, it turns out to be more than half the season. That's a ton of production. We told you and Mark reminded us, that's 16 sacks off the roster. So do you pick up the Rolodex and call Von Miller, you know, or talk to whichever Bosa's out there? I mean, it's not ideal, but I mean, there's a lot of production that's not out there.
0: Yeah. All right, 404-726-0929. That's what went down today at Falcons training camp, at least the bad news. The good news is Bijan Robinson's under contract. We don't have to talk about that anymore. It's done. He's going to be on the field. We know what he is. He will be productive this season. He was happy to be out here today with his guys as he ran onto the field. He's like, let's go, time to work. And then that happens at practice.
1: And he's worth it, man. He's worth every penny. I know some folks still are old school. They think, well, he's got a contract. Not the way it works. He's outperformed his contract. And we saw the same guy in his draft class, Jalen Carter, former dog, get his deal up there in Philly. Now, Jahmyr Gibbs, he's about to get his. And I think Jonathan Taylor and his agent will probably try to go for a few dollars more than what Bijan got.
0: Sure.
1: So Bijan right now becomes, per average, the highest paid running back, but it will, and the most guaranteed, but it could obviously be leapfrogged pretty soon, maybe even in the next few weeks.
0: Well, we're seeing a lot of guys get paid. I mean, the latest is all-pro offensive tackle Darnell Wright. He agrees to terms with the Bears, guys. It makes him the highest paid offensive lineman. 4 years, $116 million, $93 million guaranteed. So these are the numbers, right? And again, I go back, been doing this a long time, when these numbers used to come out, you got $20 million.
1: Right.
0: And we'd freak
1: right,
0: out.
1: Right.
0: Now, I would hope that all these years of us just hearing this is the game evolving, there's more money being made, the NFL is printing money, as Mike likes to say. This is why I don't ever worry about the cap. This is why I just don't. Guys get paid, and teams take care of who they need to take care of. So you're seeing that around the league, and the Falcons have taken care of their guys. And so, Mike, we can kind of say, all right, who's next? I don't think anything happens until the next offseason.
1: You're right. And there is, if you go to Spotrac, we've got a ton of cap space. You know, we talked about the Kirk Cousins and some of the screwy things that happened under Fontenot's watch. The good news is Fontenot drafted three guys that the new regime said, we're giving these guys loot. It's a no-brainer. Drake London, Bergeron, Bijan. The question now is, you know, what's going to happen with this quarterback situation? Is Tua, first off, going to be healthy enough to go show us in the next few weeks? Because now we're 10 days away from the first preseason game, which is August 14th. But still haven't really seen a lot, as we talked about with Mark Grimondi, from Tua or Mike, you know, because of their injury status. Speaking of injuries, D'Angelo Malone goes on the PUP list, former Cedar Grove star. He's a big special teams contributor. So now he's done for the season, speaking of depth and defense. They bring in a guy who's been a former Eagle.

0: and a chief, Marlon Tuipulotu,
1: okay,
0: who's a defensive edge or tackle, and a 3-4.
1: Nice job, by the way.
0: Yeah, it's, I think I'm.
1: That's a tough name.
0: Tuipulotu. He knows who he is.
1: That's a tough name.
0: Manny Lucky, hi Mickey, hidey ho, as Pee Wee would say. But now it's just we said this earlier to start. Nothing an Atlanta fan doesn't already know. The Braves brought home the bacon 5 years ago, but today just feels like a letdown.
1: It does.
0: And then you know the Falcons news, good news, bad news. You know, and then what the heck? So, and I'm not trying to make a mountain out of a molehill with you know what's going on at right tackle, but you know, shining point number three on this team, we still haven't really established who the starting right tackle is going to be. Wanye Morris has been banged up. Juwan Taylor has yet to practice.
1: Yeah, it's a situation for me because I've seen what Wanye hasn't been able to do yet, and he's limited. So when we talk about limited, we're talking about what Tua has been limited to do. We're talking about what Penix has been limited to do. You got an offensive lineman who's in a new system, new team, who's limited. He's not getting the reps in. The other guy's hurt. He hadn't been in a uniform, and that's Juwan.
0: Right.
1: So and again, you know, time missed on the field. You cannot substitute that as you're getting ready for the upcoming season. It hampers you guys. So that's just where we're at with the right tackle. And it doesn't mean, again, that both guys may not be okay. When it comes down to week one, we still got plenty of time. But I've not been impressed with the right tackle position at all.
0: No, not at all. And guys, you know, there's a reason why Vegas dropped us down to 6.5. We may be 6 wins before this week is out as far as win totals, because we've got to establish a quarterback. Right tackle's huge. We just lost 16 sacks from last season's roster. That's a major. These are major, you know, again, nothing to sneeze at. So major issues now for Ian Cunningham to try to pivot to and work on. And I just wish one way or the other, I mean, just so we know, the other shoe would drop at least with James Pierce Jr. to know what the heck we have to do to have a game plan for it.
1: That's the other part. All right, guys, we're going to get Grant on the line. We're going to talk about his thoughts, where he's thinking the Braves are now that the deadline has come and gone. I'm a disappointed Braves fan. Maybe you're not. We'll find out what Grant thinks when we come back on Sports Radio 92.9 The Game.

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1: 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Saturday night, the Dodgers made it clear that they want to be the first team to three-peat since the 2000 Yankees, acquiring Tarek Skubal from the Detroit Tigers. The Dodgers were already the favorites to win the World Series. Now the odds are down even further to a mere plus 150. The odds of Major League Baseball playing a full season in 2027 just went down as well. I'm Adam Abdallah.
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9: A couple of issues on the roadways, starting in Cumberland with delays on I-285 northbound near the off-ramp to northbound I-75. An accident there blocking the left lane. Also a crash getting cleaned up in Lawrenceville. Traffic is heavy on Georgia 316 eastbound near

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0: reaction around the team in regards to the trade deadline? Because I've seen where some players are speaking out, and not that they're saying anything bad, obviously, but the reaction, good, bad, in between, what was your sense?
1: I mean, the team is going to be a business-as-usual approach. I don't really expect there to be, you know, any kind of, I guess, over-the-top backlash, those kinds of things. But in speaking to Alex Anthopoulos after the trade deadline last night, it just continued to be kind of baffling to try to unpack why the Braves weren't able to get the one thing that has been on their wish list, their want list, their need list since last offseason. And we can track it back even further than that. I recorded a new From the Diamond, so obviously I'll be back on Sunday to talk about the Braves and baseball for 2 hours. I do hope people will continue to interact and follow and do all those things. This is a team that still has postseason aspirations. This is not exactly the most fun trade deadline. I will stipulate that, and I'm sure we'll talk about it more. But more to the point, I mean, we're talking about a trend for the Braves that goes back to 2020 of just running out of the starting pitching that they need in the postseason. And yes, they did win it all in 2021. But what happened in all those other years? Eventually, it did catch up with them. Now, there's no guarantee that there was somebody they could have traded for yesterday that would have solved those ills and taken that problem off the board. It just felt like the most glaring and most important need and the most important time and a trade deadline in which they were set up better than ever to go out and get that thing. It didn't happen, and that's kind of my takeaway from the trade deadline. And I've heard the commentary from Alex. I know he's kind of made the rounds. I know he's on the steakhouse. He spoke to reporters last night, and there's only so much explaining you can do before you just kind of look at the situation and wonder what is going to be the plan after Chris Sale. And I think that's what people are going to continue to wonder moving forward.
2: It's our man, Grant McCauley, best baseball man in town. And I know, Grant, we've talked about this a lot. I mean, 21, man, you look back at those guys. Like I said, shoot, I take Charlie Morton off his couch right now.
3: Yeah, for real.
2: I mean, when you look at, like, Smiley and Max Fried, it's like Glavine, Smoltz, and Maddox compared to what we're rolling out there. So talk about with Mally from the Giants. I mean, did they expect him? I know the Tony Gwynn Jr. said he had a good, decent outing, gave up some earned runs, but struck out 9. So how does he figure in?
1: Yeah, I mean, he's been decent since coming off the injured list back in, I believe, late June. So he's had a decent run of starts. He did strike out 9 against the Padres a couple of days ago, was touched up for 5 runs. The home run problem was really an issue for him early on in the season, but I would also kind of look deeper into the stats and say, well, he pitched in a very pitcher-friendly park in San Francisco, did pretty well, kind of got knocked around on the road. How will he fare at Truist Park, we'll see. And with the Braves, this is something that I've talked about with a lot of pitchers over the past couple of years, is that they look at ways to tweak the arsenal a little bit, change some pitch usage, and maybe, you know, create some opportunity for improvement when he comes over here. Right. He's a serviceable, you know, addition and a back-end starter, but it just didn't check that box of playoff caliber, playoff ready, you know, front of the rotation type starter that you trust with those October innings. And I know we're not in October yet. It's August. Like, we haven't gotten there. Let's just to see 12, 13, however many starting pitchers it was traded yesterday, it was just difficult to see the Braves just kind of settle for one that it helps with the innings problem, which is something I asked Alex expressly about. Like, how did you come into this trade deadline looking to solve some innings problems, but not getting enough from the rotation, having too many on the bullpen? You mentioned the expanded roster when you get into September, but, you know, we're still a few weeks away from that, and I don't think that's the cure-all for a lot of the Braves' pitching problems when it comes to bulk quality innings that they need over the next couple of months.
0: All right, hypothetical, but I just want to get your thoughts on it. We couldn't have gotten Robbie Ray or Casey like that. The deal the Padres made is the one that just irks me. Do you feel like we could have gotten that deal done for what they gave up?
1: No, I do. I mean, the Braves farm system, and this is not a surprise, and we've talked about this quite a bit this year, and it's nice to be able to talk about it again. It has a lot of good pieces. Now, do you want to trade one of the top pieces, an Eric Hartman or a Cam Caminiti or the likes for 2 months of Robbie Ray or Casey Mize, either one? No, not really. I don't want to do that, and I don't think that'd necessarily be the best expenditure of your tippy-top prospects. But there's depth down through, I feel like, the Braves system that is, at the very worst, equal to, if not greater than, what the Padres were shipping out to get those two starting pitchers. I posted this on social. This was my takeaway from the deadline. The Padres had the kind of trade deadline that the Braves needed to have.
0: Yes.
1: Those two starters, I mean, they could both get hurt in their next turn through the rotation. That's on the table, too. I certainly don't wish that on anybody, but There are some realities that come with renting players and pitchers and all those things. Right. It can go wrong.

0: But if you never do it, you'll never know. And that kind of is the right. box that, or the place that I think a lot of Braves fans are in. It's like the not knowing is really killing you. Like, what could you have gotten them for? What could they have done if they got here? The what-if game is a tough one. It is a first-place team. It is a team that has a lot of talent, particularly on the offensive side. They do have an ace in Chris Sale. They do have one of the best bullpens in baseball. What could those innings mean to the Braves, not just over the next couple of months to sew up their spot in the postseason, but once you get there? Because, as I mentioned, there's a long history of the Braves having to really jump some hurdles to get the pitching that they need in the postseason, and it hasn't worked out particularly well the last three trips.
1: Right, and sometimes you give up a great prospect to get to the goal of winning the World Series. You know, I mean, it drives me crazy. I mean, I don't want to speak over generalization, but some Braves fans feel like they're scared of their own shadow. It was like the Vaughn Grissom, back in the day, right? When it was with the Chris Sale trade, and that was, oh my God, we can't. I just feel that you've got to prime that pump and just go for it. You know, it's a craps game or a poker game. Put all the chips in there. Do you feel, is there any pushback from ownership, or is this simply a philosophical thing from Alex Anthopoulos?
0: No, I don't think it's just, it's complicated, I guess, is probably the best way to put it. If we were putting a Facebook status on this whole thing,
1: right.
0: it's a complicated game. It's a dance between, you know, do you want to sacrifice players that you truly believe in? And I know this at the winter meetings a couple of years ago. I know I told you guys this on previous calls. When the White Sox were looking to deal Garrett Crochet, the name that they wanted was Drake Baldwin. Crochet went to the Red Sox. He's a very good pitcher. He's had some injuries this year. But could you imagine Drake Baldwin doing the things he's done the last couple of years in a White Sox uniform? And the Braves, going through what they've gone through, I'm just going to tell you, the last couple of years, Garrett Crochet would not have solved all their problems. That could also be the math of all this, is you do get a great player, you do trade away a great player, but it still doesn't guarantee that you're going to win the World Series. And that's kind of the tough thing, is you want these moves to matter in a vacuum, that they would change and completely alter the possibility of winning the World Series. And does it increase your odds? Yes, but a lot of things can happen in October. Great teams have been sent home early. The Braves know about that. The Dodgers, I know they've won the last couple of World Series, but they were getting bounced out, including by the Braves. And then again the next year, after winning, I think it was 104, 105 games, whatever it was, all the winning that you can do and the trades that you can make, including what the Dodgers did in 21, getting Trey Turner and Max Scherzer and I forget whoever else, they still lost in the NLCS to a Braves team that was not, of the star power of the LA Dodgers. So I don't know if there's a great answer to this question, I guess, and at some point I got to stop talking, but it's difficult to grapple with right now because you just don't feel like you got adequately prepared at a time when everybody else seemed to be going out there and grabbing the things off the shelf that they needed to prepare for this stretch drive in terms of that needle-moving move, that thing that could have put you over the top, at least in your mind's eye. You would like to be going into battle with that.
1: Look at the Cubs, Carl. The Padres.
2: Revamp their rotation. What about Kim? What do you think the plan is there? Is he going to try to play him every day and figure this out? What's the situation there?
0: I really don't think that he's going to be able to take away significant playing time, at least to start with, from Jim Jarvis, who's getting the start tonight, and Mauricio Dubon, who now with a platoon of Mike Yastrzemski and Lane Thomas in left field, no longer has to play out there and is a very good defensive infielder and should be playing at shortstop and has pushed his way into, and I know Walt said this a time or three, he's an everyday guy even if he doesn't have a singular position that he's going to play. So I don't know what really the plan is with Hoskins Kim other than to try to mix him in where it makes sense. Yeah. I know he'll get some playing time here. I don't think that the Braves wanted to just, cut bait and move on, and clearly they didn't. And Alex was asked after the trade deadline, was there ever any thought to doing that? And he said no. I'll take him at his word for it, but what's the path to playing time? I don't have the answer to that question, and I'm not sure that Walt Weiss has the exact answer to that question either, because it would come at the expense of guys that he is really comfortable with manning the shortstop position.
2: All right, Grant. Great stuff, man. Appreciate you. Great work over the trade deadline, leading up to it, follow-up. I know it'll be fun to listen over the weekend from the Diamond, and let's see where this goes. Now that the deadline is done, man, let's see if this team can continue to do what we've seen them do, and that's, play great baseball, man, and be in first place. Hopefully that's the case, and everything works out the way we expect. Appreciate you, man.
0: Appreciate it, guys. Look forward to talking to you soon.
2: Yeah, that's Grant McCauley, guys. We are live at Flowery Branch. We'll fill you in on the latest with Jalen Walker. Bijan gets his deal. But there's something we need to talk about.

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2: Traffic heavy into Cap County because of an accident now on I-285 southbound inner loop at Memorial Drive, blocking the left lane. Also some delays with an accident in South Atlanta, I-75 northbound near Cleveland Avenue. And a crash getting cleaned up with some delays that continue on I-20 if you're eastbound near Lowry Boulevard. I'm Neil Fiorito with Odyssey Atlanta Traffic.
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8: We continue to react to the Braves and the trade deadline. They're back in action tonight at Truist. It is Dukes and Bell, guys. We're live at Flowery Branch. The big story today, though, is Jalen Walker going down for the Falcons during practice. And again, no word yet officially from the Falcons. It is rumored to be an ACL, but again, we do not know that. That's just varying reports that are out there. As NFL Network was here today, our buddy Steve Weish, Ian Rappaport, and so they were here getting some stuff. And Mike, this is just, you know, again, for Falcon fans who were leaving here, we saw so many of our wonderful fans, people that listen to 92.9 The Game. Thank you guys for acknowledging us, but leaving distraught. Because the way practice ended today.
9: It takes the wind out of the sails of the fans, the players. Stefanski was, you know, he's been around the league, you know, something like that. You just stop practice, and that was it. It was canceled at that point. So it's everything that you hate to see, for whether it's high school, college, or pros, and you hope he can bounce back from it, and we're not going to speculate, but waiting on the official word. A lot of stuff leaking out from NFL Network that it is potentially torn ACL, which means we're going to lose it for the season, and we know what that means. Anybody who's been through that, it's the rehab. You've lost 2026. Here's a guy we're expecting to take that huge leap in his career this season, and he might not get to square one.
8: He's a dude, too.
9: Love the guy, man. And that's
8: a dude.
9: And everybody loves him because, you know, whether you're a Georgia fan or not, he's just a great guy. He's everything you want in one of your players.
8: No doubt, man. So we're going to see tomorrow. We're back here for practice in the morning. We'll be at Hooters Mall of Georgia tomorrow afternoon, inviting you guys to come through and join us. Thursday is an official off day for the Falcons, so they will not practice. We will be back in the studio, and then Friday back up here to see what happens at the end of the week here, guys, and where this thing is. And hopefully, Mike, maybe tomorrow, as Mark Raimondi said to us from ESPN, Tua is maybe a little bit further down the road and as a full go, because that's kind of what we've been waiting
9: right.
8: on.
9: And because if anything, the fans who really want to see Michael Penix Jr. win this job, of which there are many, it's not like Tua has done anything which separates him from Michael. Just, you know, we got to get Michael out there, and he told us it may be 3 or 4 weeks before we can do everything.
8: Sure.
9: But Tua is not exactly able to do all the things. I mean, the idea that Jack Strand and Cooper Rush would have the lion's share of the snaps was certainly not something we were thinking about.
8: Yeah, and I just want to mention this, and then we're going to let you hear from Tony Gwynn Jr. as we've been talking about the trade deadline. It's not just us. It's other folks around the country that cover national baseball.
9: Right.
8: And on the national baseball scene, that are all kind of scratching their heads about where Alex went with this trade deadline and how the Braves operated.
9: Or where he didn't go.
8: This specific one, right? It doesn't, you know, we're not grading him for 21 or 22 or 23. Those are gone. This is about now, so we'll let you hear what Tony said in regards to what we asked him and his response to the trade deadline. Real quick, I just want to say this, and I'm happy for Bijan Robinson getting his deal. And that was the news as we started today,
9: right.
8: and great.
9: The happy portion of it.
8: Yes, and we don't have to worry about that anymore, and he'll be here, and guys, he's going to have a great season. But the fact that the Falcons have locked up all these pieces, Kyle Pitts, Bergeron, Drake, now Bijan, is terrific. But if we don't have the right quarterback, this means nothing. And I'm not trying to, like, gloss this over, Mike, and take away
9: right.
8: from the day. But this new front office in Ian Cunningham and Matt Ryan, and look, they've done a good job so far. And Kevin today, it was funny because Kevin was like, I'm not in on these negotiations. I just
9: right.
8: tell them how I'd like to use guys. And, you know, I try to stay out of that stuff. And as a head coach, I get that. But here's my point. We still, at this point, even though I love all the guys that have been locked up, and I think we got a nice core, we still have not figured out the most important piece in football. And until that is done, Mike, this doesn't mean a whole lot. I don't care if Matt Bergeron is an all-pro. I don't care if Bijan has the most all-purpose yards. I don't care if Drake is a top three wide receiver this season.

0: I don't care if Kyle Pitts. All that doesn't matter, and none of that is possible, by the way, if you don't have this position figured out. So I'm just saying this to say it is all good news that they're taking care of the guys that they need to take care of, but we're still missing the most important piece, and that is just looming. It's just on our backs, Mike.
1: Yeah, and that's like it's reality, man. So, I mean, I said it before the season began. I still think our best quarterback is in the draft unless one of these guys can get 6 days into practice. We're no closer to knowing who the starting quarterback is. Facts. You know, Tua is probably the guy penciled in the fans' minds, but he's got to show he can do it, and I haven't seen enough of that just yet either. Fun to talk to the guy, and he's a leader, but got to see it on the field, man. Yeah, this is one of the most Atlanta or Atlanta-itis type days from a sports talk radio standpoint. Just a lot of stuff that takes just kind of gut punch you, as we used to use that phrase a lot, taking the air out of the balloon.
0: Yeah. Yeah, and the reason why I bring that up briefly is
1: it's real, it's reality.
0: Yeah, because everybody's like, man, you know, they're taking care of everybody. Yes, they are, and it bodes well for the organization, especially for a new GM to come in here and go, he's good enough for us to have to take care of. He's good enough. We need to take care of him. That's great. But the one thing we need to be able to hang our hat on, and this is what separates us right now. If you talk about offensive linemen and skill position guys, and whether we got the best running back or one of the best players in the league, nobody in the league is going to debate that. But what separates us from the Bills, what separates us from Kansas City, what separates us from guys, right. And I don't even think he's that great. 49ers and Brock Purdy, Mike, they at least have a guy that they can hang their hat on and go, we got that guy. That is what we're missing.
1: Right. It's real. And now, guys,
0: Eagles.
1: I never thought we'd maybe have to go shop and talk to guys like Von Miller or one of the Boses and maybe have to go beef up our edge rush right now. Because we're still, I mean, the only way this Sunday gets worse, the crap Sunday put a cherry on top, is if the NFL drops the news on James Pierce Jr. anytime soon. And then maybe the Falcons, as Mark Ramondi, he's of the opinion the Falcons have no idea when this is coming down.
0: Mike, can we get it tomorrow so we can finish this crap week up?
1: Right. I mean, I'd like to know what the stories of James Pierce Jr. We got a bunch of guys on one-year prove-it deals, guys that are getting a second chance in their careers. A guy like Braylon Trice trying to make things work with injuries. But we don't really, I mean, we just lost 16 sacks. They walked out the door. More if you consider Floyd had 5 himself last year, as Mark reminded us.
0: Yeah. And I'm just going through, you know, what's different between us and the Ravens? Lamar.
1: Yes.
0: Just keep going down the list.
1: I mean, look, we've got a lot of great players and a lot of exciting pieces. I mean, look, can't wait to see our secondary. Can't wait to see, you know, we haven't really talked much about Avion Terrell. So far, he's checking the boxes. You know, he's having rookie moments, but he's also having some big moments. But only 6 days in, 10 days till the first preseason game. But an injury to Jalen Walker just cast a big shadow over today's proceedings for fans, but certainly for the players, it's just a shock to the system.
0: Yeah, and if he's out there, man, as people, we wish him the best. We
1: love the guy, man. Yeah. He's everybody. As we said, everything you want out of one of your star players.
0: I hope that if it is rehab, that, you know, he gets at it as quick as possible and tries to get back. Obviously not this season, but if it's not, man, I'm just waiting for that news to hit. All right, before we get out of here, I want you to hear Tony Gwynn Jr. Again, it's just not us saying, why didn't we do more?
1: Where's the beef?
0: Listen to our Odyssey MLB insider, Tony Gwynn, about what he thinks what the Braves did during the trade deadline.
2: Yeah, I think slightly. I don't think it was perhaps the major big deals that I think a lot of Brave fans were hoping. Mm. But I do think they shored up some things that they need. You get an extra starter. I happen to have just watched Mally pitch. He pitched a gem against the Padres not that long ago, so he seems to be throwing the ball well. I also experienced the beginning of the second half with Lane Thomas. He went deep in all three games the Padres played. So maybe my opinion is a little high on those guys having seen their success, but I do think they helped the team. Now, was it the kind of deals that I think, you know, maybe people were expecting? And to be honest, I don't know that the Braves ever make deals like that. They usually make smart deals that fit the need they have, and very rarely, it's hard for me to remember them at a deadline going out and making like a major deal that involves one of these, you know, high-end type players. This kind of fits the personality that we've seen from Alex and then the Braves organization to me.
0: Now, Mike, I don't expect that every year. I just don't. I don't expect any of these general managers.
1: Right.
0: Every single year is different. I don't expect Anse Soleil to go out and get the best free agent in the market every year that the Hawks go into free agency. I don't expect that from Ian Cunningham. I'm telling you now, he's been here, you know, less than half a year. And I don't expect that from Alex. But every now and then, when you're in first place and the best

0: free agent potentially is on the market, I do expect you to get in on that.
1: Right.
2: Where's the beef?
1: Thank you. Thank you, Clara Peller. Yeah, I mean, Ossie Saleh came on and told us we didn't think we were one player away this year, because we're not. I mean, and again, wrestlers also got to spend some money. That's a separate conversation.
0: Yeah.
1: But, you know, getting back to the Braves, I mean, let's take it back. The general manager said when the season ended, the offseason, one of the priorities is we're going to get a starting pitcher. We've got to get more starting pitching. And you didn't do that. So, I mean, and I love all these excuse makers. I'm going to talk about that when I clear my throat. But,
0: okay.
1: Oh, well, the Blue Jays don't deal with him. Okay, so Gossman's off the books. Well, Skubal, the Tigers had already done the deal. They made a secret deal with the Dodgers. Okay, we were never going to get Skubal. I never really thought we'd get Skubal. Okay, so what about the other guys? DeGrom didn't want to come here. Okay, there's still more guys.
0: What about Robbie Ray? What about Casey Mize?
1: I mean, these guys, there are
0: what about these guys?
1: Other guys in play. Now, look, the good news is, and this is the double-edged sword. You've done enough, and your bullpen, which is going to be overworked at some point, has done enough. But you can't have them having to go from the fourth to the ninth every freaking night.
0: Yeah, that's the thing.
1: You know, and that's where you position yourself on nights when it's not Chris Sale. Hopefully, Elder continues his upward track. Hopefully, Grant Holmes can give you five innings tonight. But, I mean, that's the reality of it. Tony Gwynn told you, this team is good. It's got offensive weapons, even with Austin Riley not hitting consistently. But why don't you invest in it? And to me, as a fan, if you're not trying to win the World Series when you're up by 22 freaking games and you're 7.5 up on the Phillies and you're not trying to double down on that, then why should I be a fan for you? Why should I give you my hard-earned money? You know, if you're not gonna take it and do something with it.
0: All right, guys, we are back tomorrow here at Flowery with the latest from practice. Of course, the latest after practice. And we'll be at Hooters. So come on out and join us, Mall of Georgia location, after the show. Big O, let's get out of here, man, and clear our throat.
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3: The game.
2: Where's the beat? What?
0: Hey, thanks to Brian Robinson today. We have two B-Robs, right?
1: Right.
0: Bijan Robinson, Brian Robinson. Brian Robinson came and sat down with us right after practice.
1: Yeah, it was tough timing because it was right after the Jalen Walker injury and practice had ended abruptly, but we do appreciate him taking time to speak with us.
0: No doubt about it. Mark Raimondi making some time for us as well. You can check out all the interviews online at Odyssey.com. Connor Riley talking about the Dogs, Kirby, and the coaches poll, guys. It's out. Dogs are 3, which means the coaches are thinking that they're pretty damn good. Alabama is outside the top 10.
1: Oh, why do you hate Alabama so much?
0: I'm sorry, I just had to mention it. Hey, man, Day-Day, great job producing.
1: Tomorrow at Hooters.
0: What's that?
1: Tomorrow, Hooters.
0: Yeah, tomorrow.
1: I want to be at Hooters.
0: Yes,
1: I need a drink after today's show.
0: Yes, we're at Hooters tomorrow. Hey, my man Gordon, Commissioner Gordon. Thank you, man, for being our on-site engineer.
1: Great job for taking advantage and doing a great job.
0: Yes.
1: Rarely, I'm the one who goes off. I've never seen you so angry like that. In a piece of equipment.
0: The fan's okay. I hope. He did have
1: you
0: to.
1: You answer me.
0: He did have to take it apart.
1: I mean,
0: though.
1: You're a race car in the red.
0: He did have to take it apart. I felt bad. Gordon was like, I got the tools to do this.
1: You did great.
0: You
1: job.
0: Answer me.
1: Gotta
0: All right. Got
1: to have a Phillips head in the back, Carl.
0: Man, you make me sound like a madman when you play that, Orin. All right. Mike Bell. answer me. Turtle's coming up. He's got a full show. And thanks to the Falcon staff out here, by the way. They always treat us great, so I want to give them some love. All right, man. We're back tomorrow at 2 o'clock. Make sure you're here. Mike Bell, clear your throat.
1: Like I said a few times today, and it just irks me when I get somebody in the media who sounds like a total company man. And I can't stand company men, you know, who just make all sorts of excuses. You have it in your company. We have it in ours. But, no, company man. I'm talking about you, CJ Nikowski.
0: Oh.
1: Who does a great job calling the game. I'm sorry, Day-Day. It is true. It goes on Twitter, and Braves fans are unhinged, or we're whining. Well, Braves fans are whining. Oh, you know what? Just focus on Austin Riley's exit velocity, CJ, and you can tell us what a good fan is while we blow another opportunity to win a World Series.
0: So, while you're talking about the Braves, Walt Weiss said today that Dubon's super utility role will include playing shortstop against some left-hand starters. So what's that mean for Ha-Seong Kim? Walt Weiss, he's not sure how he's going to get Kim playing time with Jarvis playing and Dubon's flexibility. So why is he here? Hey, man, if you love the show...
1: You tell your friends.
0: If you don't...
1: You bought a Kim jersey in Northport?
0: Ha, ha, ha! A
4: 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We will be back live in Flowery Branch for Falcons training camp. 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We'll react to their first game back. And Graham McCauley will join us to react to what didn't happen at the trade deadline as well. 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
2: You have some big-time delays in Decatur, unfortunately, because of a crash on I-285 southbound getting near Memorial Drive. Two right lanes are blocked. Crash delays continue in Smyrna, I-285 northbound near Cobb Drive. Also an accident causing delays in Cumberland, I-285, the northbound off-ramp to northbound I-75. There is a crash on that ramp. I'm Neil Fiorito with Odyssey Atlanta Traffic.
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19: No, Oren, I said make it a triple, okay? We're not playing around tonight. I said make it a triple. No chaser. All right? I mean, what, folks? There are days where this job seems like a dream, right? You get to come in, talk to the masses, be the conduit to the fan, and it is truly a dream job. It really is. And then there are days like today where it's more like a fever dream than anything else. Yeah, not exactly fun, we'll call it. Today is one of those days. But the good thing about it, as you know, the therapy couch is open starting now. 404-726-0929. Chris Thomas Tonight, Turtle, live until 10 o'clock. In the Kia Studios. Me and Oren. And you. 404-726-0929. All right. If you haven't heard by now, today was a day at Flowery Branch. And I say it that way because a day that started with promise, hope, good tidings, cheer. It felt like a holiday. Bijan Robinson closes out the offseason proceedings on getting our guys paid. He sets the NFL record for a contract by a running back at $22.5 million a year. It's a great day. He's back. He's all smiles. Players are posting Instagrams, the whole thing. Everybody's good. Today is going to be a day to celebrate the Atlanta Falcons as we continue to rightfully bash the Atlanta Braves, and we will continue to do so today until 10 o'clock. Hearing the AA audio, by the way, quick sidebar, only made me feel that much worse. I mean, seriously. Reading the quotes to you,

last night was one thing, but now that the audio's out, oh my God. Wow. That dude went from, usually it goes from zero to hero. That dude went from hero to zero. I mean, that's pretty bad. That's pretty bad. But if you haven't heard by now, the day got severely dampened by the news that Jalen Walker had to be carted out of practice. And there is a growing speculation. I'm watching it on ESPN right now. The headline reads, linebacker Jalen Walker feared to have torn ACL. This is widely speculated now. It started with Ian Rappaport and Steve Wyche, who were there at Falcons camp today. And then now ESPN's Adam Schefter is reporting as well that there is a fear that Jalen Walker tore his ACL. You want to talk about, I mean, the ultimate gut punch. And we'll get into the particulars of it coming up. But I just want to talk to you. Like, let's just talk. How devastating is this? Because even if it's not a torn ACL, I think the likelihood we see him to start the season, very slim. Very slim. But all of the experts are predicting a torn ACL for Jalen Walker. What does that mean for the defense? Well, it's not good. That's the blanket statement. And ironically, we're finally starting to hear a little bit of drips and drabs that James Pierce Jr.'s sentencing from the NFL might be coming down. And if that's the case, and you lose your top two pass rushers, well, can any team overcome that? Especially a team that that's defense is probably projected to take a step back this season because of some of the guys they lost and didn't directly replace? No, the answer to that is no. We're most likely not, if we're being fair. And is it a death blow to the defense? No. I mean, you can always overcome one thing, maybe. But it's certainly, whatever term you want to use, takes the wind out of the sails, takes all the excitement out of the room, drains the lead out of the balloon, whatever you want to say. The answer is yes. It does all of those things. Got to trust in Azeez Ojulari, Samson Ebukam, Zach Harrison when he comes back, Brandon Dorlus. These are the guys that are going to have to step up and step up big if Jalen Walker is in fact out with what all the NFL insiders are projecting as a torn ACL. He will miss the entire season, and that'll be that. And it sucks, and there's no way around it. And as good as the news was about the Bijan Robinson contract, this news is equally as crappy. So, let's just talk. Let's just talk. Because this has been a tough couple of days here, Atlanta. I mean, geez. Between the Braves and now the Falcons, what is going on? What is this juju that's in the air right now? So 404-726-0929. Here's the question. If the Atlanta Falcons do in fact lose Jalen Walker for a significant amount of time, do you think they have the horses to overcome it? The guys that I just announced. Dorlus, Harrison, Ojulari, Ebukam, Divine Diablo, Christian Harris. Those are the guys on the front seven of the defense, maybe the rookies, Kendall Daniels, Harold Perkins. Do you trust that Jeff Olbrich can get the most out of those guys if, in fact, Jalen Walker is feared to have suffered the injury he is being projected to have? And, of course, if and when the announcement
of whatever it is becomes

0: It's official. No, you know we got you right here on 92.9 The Game, so we'll give it to you as soon as it becomes official, whatever the word is. Hopefully it's nothing, but we're all preparing for it to be something, and potentially something significant. So with the Falcons, do you trust Jeff Ulbrich? He's back at camp. Can we make chicken salad out of you-know-what? If that were to be the case. If we lose Walker and Pierce for any significant amount of time, can the defense overcome it? They can. They can. It's not impossible. The Falcons have had okay defenses with no pass rush before. We know that, unfortunately, because it was the bugaboo here for the longest time. I don't need to tell you that. But it's certainly going to be a tough thing to overcome if that's what comes to fruition. And then with the Braves, have you lost faith in AA? Has this one trade deadline soured you enough to say he went from being the guy who could do no wrong to persona non grata? The man in the mirror. The guy with the scarlet letter. Because that's kind of how it feels right now, Atlanta, doesn't it? Doesn't it kind of feel like right now, like we've all sort of collectively turned our backs a little bit on AA? It feels that way to me. Like, hearing him speak, both on the radio station today and at his press conference yesterday, which we'll hear from both, I didn't like it. I put a post out on Twitter at C. Thomas Radio, got a lot of response from you guys. And I said the following. You can go interact with it again at C. Thomas Radio. Give me a follow. We'll talk all things Atlanta sports. I said the following. It's been difficult to listen to Alex Anthopoulos over the last 24 hours. Usually so poised and on the mark, I felt his messaging didn't convey what it needed to for the fans at all. Disappointing. And I stand by that. I was not impressed at all with what I heard from AA. I didn't leave his press conference or his interview with Stakey going, you know what? That makes sense. I get it. I may not agree with it, but I get it. Quite the opposite. I was like, dude, what? Thinking about 5 years down the road from now? I'm sorry. That is no. No, no, no, no, no. You could win a World Series right now. So you gave up that chance to protect 2030? No, no, no, no, no, no, no, no. I thought he completely missed the mark. Not only with the trade deadline, but with his comments afterwards. So what do you think? 404-726-0929. Braves fans, Falcons fans, you can answer one. You know the deal. You can answer one. You can answer both. Falcons fans, where's your faith in the defense as a whole? If we are to lose James Pierce and Jalen Walker for any period of time, do you have the faith in Jeff Ulbrich and the guys we have on defense to still get the job done? And then, Braves fans, where are you at with AA right now? Have you lost some of your goodwill with him? I hate to say it, I kind of have. Now, I'm not saying he should be fired. He shouldn't. He's still done enough for this organization to merit keeping a job, for sure. I don't even think that's arguable. But maybe you do. There were definitely people yesterday that felt that way. But where are you at with AA now? We're 24 hours removed from the deadline. We got to hear him speak. He gave his reasons. Where are you at? 404-726-0929. A heavy day here in Atlanta between the Braves and the Falcons. But we'll get through it together like we always do. Chris Thomas tonight on 92.9 The Game.
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2: 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Saturday night, the Dodgers made it clear that they want to be the first team to three-peat since the 2000 Yankees, acquiring Tarek Skubal from the Detroit Tigers. The Dodgers were already the favorites to win the World Series. Now the odds are down even further to a mere plus 150. The odds of Major League Baseball playing a full season in 2027.

0: just went down as well. I'm Adam Abdallah.
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7: Several problems on the roadways, starting in Chamblee, I-285 northbound at Chamblee-Tucker Road, an accident. A crash slowing you down on I-20 westbound near Panola Road, east of town. The right lane is closed. Crash delays in Decatur, I-285 southbound before Memorial Drive. All lanes back open. And we have delays in Buckhead with an accident. I-75 northbound before West Paces Ferry Road. I'm Neil Fiorito with Odyssey Atlanta Traffic.
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0: Yeah. Not the way I was expecting to open the show today with the news about Jalen Walker. We're waiting for final confirmation from the MRI if it is in fact a torn ACL like multiple NFL insiders are reporting it is feared to be. So I want you to weigh in on that. If in fact Jalen Walker has to miss time, if in fact James Pierce Jr. has to miss time, are you still confident in Jeff Ulbrich and the guys that we do have, Dorlus, Abraham, Ojulari, Harrison, that they'll be able to hold down the fort until at least James Pierce Jr. is able to come back, if he is able to come back? And maybe if Jalen Walker's injury is not as bad as initially feared, and maybe he only has to miss a little bit of time. Do you think the Falcons' defense can hold the fort? I think they can, especially because the secondary, I think, is going to be so good. But you can't have a non-existent pass rush. We know what that's like here in Atlanta, unfortunately, for way too long. And then with the Braves, have you lost some of your faith here in AA? Because this trade deadline, it seems, has left a stain with most of us that I'm not going to say he's not going to be able to get up from, because they're not going to fire him and he'll be here next year. So I think he'll get at least one more chance to redeem himself next season at the deadline, but certainly not feeling great about it right now. I didn't like what I heard. I didn't like the tone or the tenor of the comments that were made both to the media and here on 92.9 The Game. Just really not in love with all of it, to be honest. So where are you guys at with AA? Where are you guys at with the Falcons defense? Let's talk. 404-726-0929. Scott leads us off. Scotty, what's up?
1: Good evening. Oh man, I'm trying to be uplifting and not be Mr. Monday Morning Quarterback, but I will just vent a little bit. We had a chance to draft Jacob Rodriguez. I was a big fan of it. I had him on my board, you know, like in several drafts, and we do what the Falcons always do. We don't go with what the experts or the analysts do. We take some guy's younger brother who is in the top five cornerbacks coming out, and when there was a heavy, rich cornerback draft this year. So, obviously, did not know anything about Jalen Walker, and it kind of sucks being me today because I do not want to rub salt in the wound. I just thought I would share that. But more on the Braves, I was listening to the guys this afternoon, and they brought up a point which I kind of never really, you know, viewed it as. This is the, I don't think Anthopoulos has done anything wrong. As a matter of fact, I think he's doing what they're telling him to do, which is put this team in a winning position year in, year out, because it amounts to profitability. And if we happen to win a World Series, great. But you're not going to go out there.
0: Right, but Scott, I think the pushback on that is, if you're Alex Anthopoulos and you have as much clout as he's earned as a World Series winning GM, isn't it your job to push back a little bit? To try to get them to understand the urgency in which the team is dealing with the chance that there's a lockout next season and you have a chance to win a World Series right now? You don't think that's part of his responsibility?
1: So my pushback to that is, what happens if he's happy in the position, both compensation-wise, and they've said, listen, you've got a job here. We like what you've done. Because here's my thing. At Tampa and Toronto, he did go out and sign big names. So it's not like he's not capable of doing it. Okay, I feel like this guy was given marching orders. He likes it here. His family likes it. He doesn't want to be job shopping, you know. And when you say push back, I mean, if I'm making money and my team is 22 games above 500, what shame do I have? I could look myself in the mirror and, you know what, in 21, I picked the right guys, middle-tier guys. This year, maybe it's not going to happen, but we're in a position to win. And, you know, the fans don't dictate. Yeah, but-

0: Yeah, but Scott, here's where I disagree with that. He's too much of a competitor and too much of a fan of baseball to go to bed, as you're describing, with his head on the pillow comfortably at night, knowing what he did and didn't do at the deadline. I don't believe he's sleeping comfortably tonight. You do?
1: Yeah, I think so, because, you know, at the end of the day, he's checking all the boxes. They haven't lost the World Series yet, right? Like, so the jury's still out on him. If they get bounced from the first round of the playoffs this year, you know what? Yeah, then he probably has restless nights sleeping. But he's making money. He's putting out a winning product every year he's been here, I think, except, what, the first year maybe, or until he made those moves in 2021. I mean, the guy's been successful everywhere he's been. I mean, why does he have to prove anything to me or you?
0: Because you're judged by, and I appreciate the phone call, Scott, you're judged ultimately on your legacy, which, trust me, you may not think it matters to him. I promise you it does. He's a lifetime baseball executive. You don't think he wants to leave his mark? What do you think he wants his mark, Scott, on the game to be? You think he wants to be known as a guy that was shrewd when he was in Atlanta and pinched every penny he could and didn't maximize World Series talent year in and year out? Or do you think he wants to be known as a multi-time winning World Series GM? I think that's a difficult one to answer there, Oren. I don't. And Scott, that's where I think you're missing the mark. Yes, technically, is he doing what he's supposed to be doing? Sure. But that's like saying, you know, oh, every time your boss walks by, you put the Excel sheet up. And then as soon as they walk away, you go back to playing Minesweeper. Like, you know, at the end of the day, you're not doing enough. But to everybody else, it looks like you're doing enough. And that's part of the problem. But we know now, Braves country, he's not doing enough. He hasn't done enough, and he didn't do enough. And he knows that too. And I think that's a big reason why his press conferences the last couple of days have sounded mighty different than they have over the previous years. There's been other years where we've been disappointed, but he's been a lot more philosophical, empathetic, understanding. Did you guys see the video where he told Jesus Cano that he didn't understand his question? Yeah. The Braves reporter for the Athletic, I believe it is now, the new, because our guy Chad Bishop is with the AJC. So, yeah, Jesus Cano is replaced DOB, Dave O'Brien, as the new Braves reporter for the Athletic. He asked Alex Anthopoulos a question about the starting pitching. And Alex Anthopoulos literally said to him, I don't understand your question. And then went on a two-minute preamble about how everything's okay. That's not Alex Anthopoulos. He doesn't do that, man. He is calm, cool, and collected, and courteous, might I add. He is one of the best people to work with. I've had the pleasure of working with him many times over the years on this radio station as a producer. Great. Excellent. The best, honestly. Not this time around. Court is up next. Court.
2: Hey, I want to ask you a question about the Falcons. So, yeah, my faith in the Falcons defense is about a 2 out of 10 right now.
0: Mm.
2: My faith in the entire organization is about a 2 out of 10. I just want to kind of vent here for a second.
0: Yeah.
2: I don't understand the vision for this team. We have a guy in Ian Cunningham and Matt Ryan who came in, and Ian Cunningham pitched this vision of trenches, trenches, trenches. And we haven't addressed it. And then we go in the draft and we get more skill positions. We get more outside talent. And then what ticks me off is that, you know, he signs, you know, Bijan and Drake and Kyle and Bergeron. And we got all these people online saying, you know, let Ian cook. Him and Matt know what they're doing. All he's doing is signing talent that Terry Fondo drafted. Where's his imprint on this team? Where's his vision? So you're locking up. If you couldn't win with these guys on rookie deals, how are we going to win with them making top one, top three positional value money? So,
0: well, just to answer your question, the hope is that there's a difference in quarterback play and coaching. That's what they're hoping.
2: And that would be my next point. either

0: either they have an idea that they're going all in on another rookie quarterback in the draft, or they're really hoping that Kevin Stefanski can absolutely squeeze every drop and ounce of talent out of Michael Penix or Tua. Because there's just no way you're going to win with this same formula. There's no way. So, yeah, my faith in this organization is just more of the same. We keep changing management, GM, president of football, you name it, and it's just more of the same. And all of this news that has come out of Flowery Branch about the injuries, you know, which are out of their hands, obviously, is very unfortunate. But it's just more salt to the wound. It's just before the season can even start, the wind's already taken out of the sail. But that's all I'm going to say.
1: No, it's a really good call, and I appreciate the passion. Love it. 404-726-0929. On a day like today, it's hard not to feel that way. All the goodwill of signing Pitts and Drake and Bijan and Bergeron and literally everybody we had talked about that they're going to need to sign, they locked up. And then you get this news about Jalen Walker. Again, we're waiting. Final confirmation. He is having an MRI or is going to have one shortly. And as soon as that information comes down, we will give it to you. We're talking Braves. We're talking Falcons. Braves fans, have you lost some of your faith in AA? I think I have a little bit. Because this is too many years in a row now where you've done nothing at the trade deadline and have nothing to show for it. Not total faith, but a little bit of faith. And then Falcons fans, do you trust in the organization and the defense to be able to withstand a potential injury and suspension to your two starting edge rushers? I see Justin, Mark, DJ, Chris, you guys are up first when we get back, as well as Joe Patrick in his weekly spot live from Flowery Branch. It's Chris Thomas tonight on 92.9 The Game.
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4: We're watching a few accidents. One on I-20 westbound around Panola Road, east of town, off now on the right shoulder. Your lanes are open again. Downtown, the connector northbound at 10th, word of a crash. Another accident to watch for, driving in Brookwood, I-85 southbound near I-75 north. And an accident, Brookhaven, this is I-85 northbound at Claremont Road. I'm Neil Fiorito with Odyssey Atlanta Traffic.
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2: Sometimes this music is happy. Other times...
3: Man, Amy Grant's bringing you some consternation tonight there.
2: Yeah, yeah. Other times this music is melancholy. Tonight, this music is caught in no man's land. Because there's happy things to talk about, and there's very, very sad things to talk about. It's Chris Thomas tonight, Turtle, with you till 10 o'clock. Well, let's get to it. Let's head out to the hotline. Welcome in Joe Patrick. Joe.
4: Cut the music.
2: Yeah.
4: Oh, yeah. What a day.
2: Here's what we're going to do. We're going to start with Atlanta United. No, I'm just kidding. We're going to start.
4: That was funny. That was good.
2: We're going to start with the good news. And that is, of course, that Bijan Robinson, rightfully so, gets his gigantic payday, hold-in/hold-out over, and resets the running back market, $22.5 million a year. Joe, I think there's nothing to say, but absolutely deserved in every way, both on and off the field.
4: Yeah, deserved. And Chris, I mean, I want to know how you feel about it too, but like, yes, it is the record for a running back and it resets the market, you know, by default. But also, like, I was like, that seems very reasonable to me. Like, I actually expected it to kind of be more shocking, especially like when you saw the Matthew Bergeron contract, for example, and how kind of crazy expensive that seemed to be. And then like today, obviously this came after the Bijan deal, but like you see Zay Flowers get, you know, also a monster deal, basically the same deal that Drake got, which is kind of crazy. And we could talk about that, but like, I just always thought that this was going to be way more than what ended up happening. So, I think it's good news all around, and there'll be more to kind of dig into once we actually see the structure of the deal reported out and kind of what the component parts are of it, because you know that these deals, especially for running backs, get really complicated because teams want to kind of protect themselves in case an injury happens, where it's obviously very likely at that position at some point. But Bijan, for his part, has been remarkably healthy throughout his career, so knock on wood that stays that way. And, you know, yeah, the Falcons have their core piece on their offense back in action, and it'll at least make training camp practices a lot more interesting. Because I got to say, Chris, you know, when you don't have Bijan Robinson on the field, I don't say I'm there to like ooh and ah what's happening on the field, but like certainly he makes it a lot more exciting. So I can't wait to see him back in action.
2: Yeah, especially when neither of the quarterbacks are 100% cleared at this point either. That certainly doesn't help. Okay, so bunch of things to go through here involving Jalen Walker. Again, if you missed it, he went down in practice today, was carted off, undergoing an MRI. There are reports by national NFL insiders that it is a fear of a torn ACL. First of all, did you see it?
4: I did not. I was looking down when the play happened, so I did not actually see. But I heard that it was like when he was turning a corner, like he was basically rushing the pass or turning the corner.
2: So non-contact.
4: He was engaged in a block,
2: okay,
4: but yes, but I would say that the injury was more like it wasn't like somebody came into his legs. It was like the legs gave out. Yeah. From what I understand. Yeah.
2: Oh, okay. So we're all obviously, you know, we're hoping for the best, fearing the worst. And no matter what happens, the obvious thing now is to talk about what happens for the team and, you know, missing a guy like Jalen Walker, who's a leader, who's a guy that's an emerging star. Much like, you know, the line that Jeff Ulbrich used about Caden Ellis, you're probably not going to be able just to replace him if you do need to replace him mano a mano. So,
4: yeah.
2: Joe, I think to start here, guys like Samson Ebukam, guys like Aziz Ojulari, Zach Harrison, Brandon Dorlus, those are some of the guys, to name a few, that you would have to expect would be asked to step up and potentially take on a larger role.
4: Yeah, those guys for sure, because they're on the edge, and Jalen Walker, he is an edge. So like, that's where he was going to line up on most snaps. And obviously those are the players who are going to kind of take the brunt. But I think there's like kind of two ways to think about it, where there's the position that players play, but then there's also the roles that they fulfill. And those can be different things for different players. So like certain edges, are going to like rush the passer a vast majority of the time. But some other edges are going to drop, you know, a much greater majority of the portion of the time than other.

0: players. And so, yes, while those other edges that the Falcons have on the roster are going to have more opportunities, and Falcons and Jeff Ulbrich are going to be more dependent on them, I also am like kind of just trying to think more creatively about other solutions that are potentially out there. And maybe not even solutions necessarily, because I don't think anybody's actually really truly replacing Jalen Walker, obviously. But I'm thinking about guys even like Harold Perkins Jr., who is starting to get time. We saw him rotating in again with the ones today in that off-ball linebacker spot, more of a quote-unquote like middle linebacker, basically. He's a pass rusher in college. He doesn't nearly have the same body type as Jalen Walker. He's like 30 pounds lighter than him probably. But is he a guy who could give you some of those things and do some of those responsibilities that you would have been counting on Jalen Walker to do? And I got to say, one of the reasons why it's such a devastating injury is because he was so pivotal, or he was going to be so pivotal this year, assuming he is out of the picture for the foreseeable future, for what Jeff Ulbrich wanted to do. And Jeff Ulbrich, I was talking to him about Jalen Walker during the summer, and he was talking about how the initial plan was to let Jalen play the edge solely and let him, quote, master that position. But then he was doing so well, they did actually start to experiment with him in some different ways toward the end of last season. He even said he probably could have started doing that stuff even sooner, but he did wait till the end of that last season. And one of the reasons why he felt like it was time is because the defensive game plans that Jeff Ulbrich was implementing for these opponents were like complete opposite ends of the spectrum from one week to the other in terms of what they were trying to do. And Jalen Walker is such a versatile player. He became very core to being able for the defense to be able to implement some of these game plans, because he was able to take one responsibility one week and then a totally different responsibility the next week. And so I think that's really where Jeff Ulbrich, I think, is going to have to kind of go back to the drawing board, so to speak, and try to figure out different ways he can kind of draw up his defense and try to get the most out of these guys. This is where the coordinators really earn their money on both sides of the football in general, when you lose players that are this important to what you want to do. And certainly, you know, put them behind the eight ball, but at least they have some time now to figure it out. I guess that's that's not even a silver lining, and there's no real silver lining to this. It just stinks.
1: Yeah, no, absolutely. Are you hearing the same drips and drabs coming out that we may actually be getting some sort of ruling from the NFL soon about JPJ?
0: You know, it's funny you say that, Chris, because I was just talking to somebody who may or may not have covered the Atlanta Falcons at some point in his media career, and I was asking this person. I was like, are you surprised that the NFL hasn't come down and just like said anything about the situation? And, you know, Daniel Flick from the Atlanta Journal-Constitution reported, I believe it was like the week before training camp started, or maybe even early in the week before training camp, the same line from the NFL, that it was still under review under the, you know, personal conduct policy, and that's that. And this person I was talking to said that they were a bit surprised, but also that they would expect that something would happen somewhat soon. And I don't want to say anything else about what this person said, because it was a personal conversation. But yes, all that to say is I am surprised that something hasn't happened, but I also am expecting it. And I would say, just from hearing the Falcons speak, I think that they're also expecting for something to happen. Because I think otherwise, Chris, and maybe something changes along these lines, especially after this Jalen Walker injury, but you would think that like they would probably be wanting to insert James Pierce Jr. into their first team reps a little bit more if they really felt like he was going to be, you know, taking part with, you know, the first team defense by the time the regular season rolls around. But he's still just been running with the twos at best, and oftentimes with like the threes and fours as kind of the rotations go. So still seems like he's a ways away from making an impact on the team, and we'll see if something happens during the course of this training camp. I would expect something to happen, though.
1: Talking all things Falcons with our own reporter, Joe Patrick. Make sure you check out Joe Patrick on football wherever you get your pods, and on YouTube. All right, so Tua's been ramping back up. That's maybe a silver lining to talk about. What have you seen so far from him?
0: Yeah, I would say even before Tua, like, I just thought the practice today was like high tempo and lively, and it felt like there was a little extra juice, it felt like. And so that was great to see. And Tua, I think, kind of underscores that, where he was doing a lot more today, in my opinion, than

0: what we'd seen. We got the chance to talk to him after practice as well. And I would say just even, he even seemed like a higher spirits today after having done what he did at practice versus when we spoke to him last, which would have been, I think, after the maybe the second practice that they had. I believe that's what it was. So it was his first practice because he basically missed the first practice. And he seemed just like upset with the situation and everything like that. Kind of a little down, basically, I should say. But, you know, he said today, he's like, you know, we've been just taking it patient, trying to play the long game. This is about longevity, you know, and, you know, great to see him continue to progress. Because, you know, if anybody heard Joe Patrick on Football that I recorded yesterday, I openly said I was like starting to get worried about his lack of involvement with the practices because I think yesterday he only got, he had three pass attempts, I think. They're all like little screens. He's all, you know, taking shotgun snaps. He, in individual sessions, he was not doing like under center reps, like handing off from under center. But he was starting to do definitely more of that stuff today. And so that's great to see. And he said he expects to be full go tomorrow, in tomorrow's practice. I would say if he would be able to do that by the end of the week, that was kind of the mark that I was looking for. So if he is full go, no limitations on him tomorrow, then I think he's basically ahead of the schedule that I had out for him and therefore would kind of put him back in the driver's seat for that QB1 spot. I was thinking that if this injury continued to drag on, you know, even an additional week, and you never know, Penix, he's been looking good, even though it's just 7-on-7s, the arm looks like the normal Michael Penix arm. If he was able to come back, I think that competition could have gotten close. But right now, it looks like if Tua is able to get back in action, I think he's going to have a lot of reps lead on Michael Penix.
1: There's no way Penix starts, right? None.
0: Yeah, it's tough. It's tough to see at this point. Just given the schedule, the only way I thought that he could have potentially worked himself into that starting the season as the starter is if this injury with Tua as a lower back flare up sounds like something that is chronic with a lot of people. I'm not saying that that's the case here, but if it was one of those ones that was going to linger on and Michael Penix, you know, gets cleared at some point before the season starts, then I thought there would be the potential for that to happen. But yeah, I don't think he will start, but I got to say this, Chris, because I just think people get the wrong impression when we talk about Michael Penix's health status. He has generally done way more in this training camp in terms of throwing the football to receivers than Tua Tagovailoa has done. Tua Tagovailoa hasn't really done much of that at all. Michael Penix is like basically gunning that football around during the 7-on-7s, looking normal. So like, even though he's a quote limited participant, the limitation is wanting to avoid him being in a situation where he could come into contact with another player. That's the thing that they are going to totally rule out. But I think that he's performing just like when you talk about the arm performance, that's fine. That's there. And, you know, he'll continue to progress in that area and continue to understand this offense. But I feel like people, because he's not a full participant, get the feeling that he's further away from like actually being able to be a football player than he is. I think he's actually quite close. He's just got to get cleared and make sure that knee is strong enough to take some contact.
1: Yeah. The only thing I'd push back on a little bit, Joe, is that we're not playing flag football. We're playing tackle football.
0: The contact is a big part of football.
1: Yeah. Like, unfortunately, like that's great. And I'm really excited to hear that because I want Penix to get a shot, but like, if you can't do the playing of the football game, that's generally an important part, unfortunately.
0: Definitely.
1: All right, couple more before I let you go. When it comes to the running back position, we got to hear today from Brian Robinson. The more I think about it, the more I feel like, Joe, you can't really overstate how important it is for both of those guys to be heavily involved in the offense. I know that kind of sounds like duh, but I'm more speaking to Brian Robinson's role in the offense.
0: Yeah. He's huge, by the way. Like every time I see him,
1: he is.
0: This guy's enormous. He looks like a tight end, honestly. That's what he looks like to me. But that's great for the Falcons because I feel like they, even though Bijan is a good short yardage back just because he's got like that little bit of agility and stuff, to be able to kind of like squeak through some holes, it does help to have that true, true power guy. And I think that even though Tyler Algier was also a power back, I think you had even more, especially when you talk about like big personnel packages and goal line situations. I think that, you know, Brian Robinson is going to be additive in that respect. Obviously just generally taking, you know, reps off of,

0: Bijan. I think it's actually more on the coaching staff to like make sure that you're not overworking Bijan, because he's so good in so many different areas. It's easy to just maybe we leave him on the field constantly, which is kind of what, you know, the Raheem Morris offensive staff tended to do, and it worked out. You know, the team needed him, they needed him out there, and he was performing. So you just hope you can get that. But as long as Bijan stays healthy, I don't really have many issues with what's happening in this running back room, regardless of Brian Robinson, with all due respect to him. I would also say that Tyler Goodson, I believe it's Tyler Goodson, has had a good camp. He had like a nice screen catch that like truly he was like untouched to the house. So it was great rep from him. And he's taken another carry for a touchdown, for a long touchdown run in this camp. So he's looking lively as kind of a deeper running back as well. So I think they've got a nicer set of players to work with in that room than they had this time last year.
1: Real quick, before I let you go, how was Olbrich? How did he look?
0: You know, we still haven't spoken to him or anything, so honestly, I don't know. I wouldn't really comment. I've only seen him kind of from afar, basically, you know, from across the field. Haven't really had any connection with him, but having said that, we have talked to some of the players about it, and you know, it's very clear that like they're so happy that he's back. I think because everybody just wants to like give him a hug, you know, and just like let him feel the love from them, because they've all felt the love from him at some point when they've been in low times in their playing career. And he's such like a personable guy. So everybody's really happy that he's back in action, and hopefully that this can be some kind of return to normalcy for him.
1: Joe, really appreciate it. Hopefully next week will be positive only news to talk about as we get closer to the first season game. All right, my friend, we'll talk.
0: Thanks, Chris.
1: All right, that is Joe Patrick there. When we get back, more of your calls, 404-726-0929. If you're on hold, stay there. You're up first. Falcons fans, you just heard from Joe. If we miss Jalen and we miss JPJ, do you still have faith in this organization, in this defense, in Jeff Olbrich to be able to tread water? And then, Braves fans, have you lost a little bit of faith in Double A? I feel like I kind of have. We'll talk about it more next on 92.9 The Game.

0: Jason Bell. We're back at practice on Wednesday. And after practice, join us at Hooters Mall of Georgia. We're going to talk to Mike Sando from The Athletic about all things NFL and also the latest on Jalen Walker, the Falcons, the Braves, and more. 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
3: We're watching a few accidents. One on I-20 westbound around Panola Road, east of town off. Now on the right shoulder, your lanes are open again. Downtown, the connector northbound at 10th, word of a crash. Another accident to watch for, driving in Brookwood. I-85 southbound near I-75 north. And an accident, Brookhaven, this is I-85 northbound at Claremont Road. I'm Neil Fiorito with Odyssey Atlanta Traffic.
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0: Hour number two of the program. Thanks to Joe Patrick for stopping by. Chris Thomas tonight. Turtle live in the Kia studios. Going to get right back to your calls at 404-726-0929. Justin, Scott, and Kaz are up first. You can grab a line, 404-726-0929. Two-parter tonight. Well, if you so choose, you can answer one or both. Falcons fans, if we get the news that Jalen Walker is going to miss significant time and then JPJ is going to miss some games because of a suspension, do you trust in the Falcons organization to be able to hold the water? And Jeff Ulbrich and his defense and guys like Samson Ebukam, Aziz Ojulari, Zach Harrison, Brandon Dorlus, do you trust in those guys to be able to step up or not? And then Braves fans, have you lost a little bit of your confidence in Double A? I honestly have a little bit, not all the way. And no, I don't think he should be fired, but not only did I not like what he did, I didn't like what he said. And we'll hear that coming up in a little bit here on 92.9 The Game as he joined the Steakhouse. I thought his messaging for the first time really was off. And I'm not vibing with the whole situation. So what do you guys think? Braves, Falcons, Justin leads us off. Justin.
1: Hey, what's going on, Turtle?
0: What's up?
1: Hey, yeah, I'm not even going to touch on the Falcons, but with Double A, you know, I've listened all day. No one talks about next year. And today, you know, hearing him speak, it's like all these arms, for the most part, other than Scooble, are controllable past this year. Are they not looking for – it's his hand strapped basically for next year, not with the unknown of taking on any additional salary. I haven't heard anyone talk about that, and it just seems like they're not willing to take on any additional money.
0: Well, then why were all the other teams willing to do that?
1: Because they're not the Braves. They're not corporate ran by.
0: But then, but Justin, isn't that awful? Like, that's the whole point.
1: Of course it is. It sucks. I'm a lifelong Braves Falcons fan, and it sucks.
0: Well, the whole point is that
1: that's where we went here.
0: But you know what the craziest part is, Justin? Is like there's monetary value in winning a lot. So if the only thing they care about is money, well, I'll tell you what, your valuation as a company is going to go through the roof if you win another World Series. And think about all the extra added revenue you get from gate, parking, beer, and otherwise from a playoff run.
1: I 100% agree.
0: So that's why it just baffles my mind. Like, the ironic part is, in trying to save money, they're actually cutting off their nose to spite their face. Because the amount of money that they're going to bring in from all these extra playoff games, like, you know what a playoff ticket costs. You know what a beer costs at the stadium. You know
1: how much World Series tickets. Yeah. I absolutely know what they cost.
0: And you know what it costs to park, and if your kids want to go to the Battery. I mean, forget it. It's a if you want to go, like, here's the thing, Justin, and thank you for the call. If you want to go experience everything at the Battery, Braves game, parking, concessions, ticket. It is hundreds, plural, of dollars for a family of four. Hundreds of dollars for a family of four. Okay, times that by, I don't know, what, 81 home games, and then what, how many more playoff games? 8, 7, depending on if you make it to the World Series. And then on top of that, how many thousands of people in the stands? Thousands. And they all have to get in. They ain't getting in for free, baby. They all have to get in. How many beers sold? How many hot dogs? It's crazy. It's crazy. Scott's up next. What's up, Scott?
2: Hey, how you doing?
0: What's up, Scott?
2: I want to answer both. I want to start with AA, and I'll be as brief as I can be.
0: Go ahead.
2: Concise. I'm not going to sit here and disagree with anything you said, but I do think AA gets kind of a bad rap sometimes.

0: I think we're in a position we're in because of him, and he should get credit for that. I mean, he's made some great moves with the contracts he's made, and you know, signing our core to long-term deals, but not breaking the bank at the same time. But I think when he took this job, since we don't have like a an owner per se, rather than Liberty Media or shareholders and stuff, he kind of took this job with one arm tied behind his back. So the other thing too is we're not privy to the phone calls, but I'm starting to wonder, and I don't know if anyone's mentioned this, but I'm starting to wonder if he's kind of got a reputation. Now the Kim trade or the Kim signing was terrible, I admit, but I'm starting to wonder if he's kind of getting the reputation around the league that, getting Matt Olson here, Chris Sale, he's kind of fleecing some people. And so I'm starting to wonder if other teams are like, if they see AA calling them, if they're just going to ask for more than any other GM because of what he's been able to do. I mean, I don't know, but if I'm starting to wonder that. Well, what do you think?
1: Well, I think it's possible, but I think I'm going to use this phrase again. Other GMs, Scott, are not going to cut off their nose to spite their face. Like, they're not going to not do a deal with GM or with GMAA or charge astronomical prices and then miss out on an actual good deal that Alex would give them. You know what I mean?
0: Okay, well, fair enough. Okay, on to the Falcons. Absolutely, I'm concerned. And I don't necessarily know what you mean by treading water, but I think that JPJ and Jalen Walker, they are difference makers when they're on the field. So, of course, there's a concern there. And I had concerns before this even happened about JPJ's production sack-wise. I didn't know that where that was going to come. And now that Jalen Walker is, potentially out for the season, I mean, this is alarming. I look at the schedule. We're not playing like bums at quarterback, other teams with bums at quarterback. We're playing, playoff caliber teams. We've got some great, great teams coming in here. We can't get pressure on the quarterback. We're going to have to blitz. It's going to affect our secondary. I know they're strong, but, if we can't get pressure and they're going to have all day to throw, can we expect them to hold up on the back end? And to me, it's going to affect the offense because if we can't get pressure on the quarterback and other teams are going to score points, it's going to affect the way that Stefanski wants to run his offense. So to me, it's very alarming. I think JPJ and Jalen Walker, I know we've talked about, his expectations of Jalen Walker to take that next step, but they're difference makers. And if they're not on the field, it changes everything on defense. I think it's a lot to ask for these one-year players to step up and have that kind of production even as a whole. I think that's a lot to ask. And to me, I know I've been a little negative in the past, but to me, I'm more concerned than I am trying to be negative because I want our defense to hold up. But if we're going to see Stefanski want to operate his offense, I just don't want to see having to drop back and Tua or Penix throw the ball 40 or 50 times because the other team's, putting up 30 points on our defense.
1: No, so. Scott, to your point, and I appreciate the call as always, that's not the game plan. You know that. I know that. Everybody listening knows that. To your point, it's a good point. That is not the MO of this offense. The MO of this offense is to get the ball in the hands of the running backs, get the ball in the hands of the playmakers in space, and then throw the deep shot when you can. And if you're forced to do the opposite of that, because your defense can't hold up and is giving up 28 points a game, you're going to be in for a long season. No doubt about it. Appreciate Scott and everybody else who checked in this segment. Plenty more of your calls to come. So if you're on hold, stay right there. Also going to check in with Jeremy Johnson of Dogs HQ. He's going to do a little preview. Guys, Dogs practice a mañana. It's here. How good are they? Let's find out next. 92.9 The Game.
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0: Just a somber day here for the Falcons in Atlanta with Jalen Walker going down with what is being feared as a torn ACL. As a guy who covered Jalen during his time, just how, not only how special of a player he is, but a man as well.
1: Yeah, you hate to hear that for Jalen. I mean, I'm a, you know, it's just.

0: this person that follows the Falcons, I got it sucks for the Falcons, but for Jalen himself, I mean, I had opportunity to cover Jalen in his recruitment, and you know, he's always very gracious with his time. Yes, sir. No, sir. One of those guys that just it just oozes what it means to be a leader and to be a good person. I mean, he's a really good person. If he were not a football player, he'd probably be a pastor or something, or a head coach at a high school that, you know, changes people's lives. So, you know, it sucks to hear that. You know, I've been through that injury myself. I know what it is. And, you know, if, you know, having that challenge put upon somebody is, Jalen Walker's going to be one of the people I think is going to be able to bounce back from if that is what it ends up being. But, you know, it just, you know, my heart goes out to him, and definitely, you know, sucks to hear that news today for sure.
1: Yeah, absolutely. No easy way to transition, but we will. Coach's poll came out. Georgia ranked third. You think that was where they should be? Too high, too low? I was actually a little surprised they were third.
0: I was surprised they were third just because it seems like there's been a lot of, you know, it's been kind of quiet as far as like how much hype Georgia has gotten this year, but I do think it's accurate. It's a weird combination. It's the prototypical, you know, they quietly snuck in there at third, which I mean, if we're being honest, that's about where they should be. I mean, they were a couple plays here and there from advancing in the Sugar Bowl, and they brought nearly that entire team back this year. So I think, you know, you got Ohio State and Oregon. Some of the Big Ten love continues, you know, and rightfully so. They won three straight national championships in that conference. And you look at the top of the list of quarterbacks that expect to go in next year's draft, those two teams have them. So, you know, that's a good place to start. And I think Georgia's, you know, right there neck and neck with those two teams. And, you know, it's just the day of today's college football where it's, I mean, you probably got eight teams that have a legitimate shot. I don't know when the last time I've been able to say that, you know, as far as what the product on the field is of college football right now. And I think Georgia's got as good a shot as anybody right now.
1: How strange is it for the first time in what feels like a couple of decades to see Alabama out of the preseason top 10?
0: Yeah, that was probably one of my biggest. I was kind of like flipping through it and kind of seeing, okay, well, here's this team. Where's Alabama? That's not where I would have expected them to be, especially, I mean, it's not like Alabama. Like, Alabama made the playoffs last year. They were in the SEC championship game last year. I mean, they lost a good bit. They've lost some really talented players. But in our head, we usually say, well, they're still Alabama, right? And I guess the answer, you know, for the coaches this year is they're Alabama, but. So, you know, we'll see what that means for them. They still have a really good football team. Georgia's got to go over there to Tuscaloosa, and I think that's going to be a big litmus test for both of those programs, you know, about halfway through the season.
1: I don't know if you can be number nine and be underrated, but Oklahoma comes in at number nine. I think that's probably their toughest game this season. Do you agree?
0: Yeah, I agree. I mean, other than maybe Ole Miss in Oxford, which is just going to be a tough place to play just because it's on the road in the SEC, but Oklahoma's a good football team. I mean, quarterback's solid. And I don't know if people have seen pictures of him. He looks like he took it seriously this offseason. You got running backs. You got receivers returning. You got a good offensive line. You got a good defensive line. You got linebackers. You got pass rushers. Their secondary is good. And you got a head coach he's been to the promised land. He was there with Clemson when they won those championships in Brent Venables. So I think he's finally turned the corner in being a head coach. I think it took him a couple of years to kind of get his culture in there. And I think this is the team where that pays off for Brent Venables out there in Norman. And I think that's not an easy win for anybody this year. And then I think if you put John Mateer in a couple of those games last year that they lost because he was banged up or he wasn't healthy, I mean, even toward the end of the year, like, I think you're talking about you have a different perception of what this Oklahoma team is going into this year because, you know, they're just as talented as anybody on Georgia's schedule, if not Georgia themselves. So it's going to be a really good football game. I think that's going to be one of the biggest games of the year anywhere.
1: We come into this season knowing how much pressure's on Lane Kiffin to win right away, but Jeremy, they come in at 13. So how much pressure is really fair to put on them?
0: I mean, it's LSU. It's one of those programs that there's always pressure just because it's LSU. And I think, you know, maybe people are kind of, you know, not really knowing what that roster is yet, but they were very aggressive.

0: impressive when they went to build it. So, you know, there's talent, and it's LSU, and it's Lane Kiffin, and we saw what he did with Ole Miss over the last couple of years, and I think this LSU team has as much raw talent and ability that he's had, you know, at any of those Ole Miss teams. So it's just a matter of if they can get Sam Leavitt healthy. That's a big question mark. I mean, I know he had the big Lisfranc, and that's one of those injuries that it's complicated to come back from, especially with a quarterback that plays with his feet a little bit. So I'm interested to see how they look the first couple of weeks, maybe the first month or two of the season. But if they're in it when you come November and December, that's when I'm starting to wonder what the LSU will be. That if they're around at that point, that's when the pressure becomes, you know, and big for them and what their upside can be.
1: Talking all things Georgia and SEC with our buddy Jeremy Johnson. Make sure you check out Dogs HQ. We know what happened last year with the sort of defensive stalemate where both Arch Manning and Julian Sain looked very human. Do you think people are expecting Arch, with the way he developed over the season, to come out of the gates and just start being a Heisman Trophy candidate out the chute?
0: Yeah, I mean, I think that's kind of the expectation. I mean, this is what year, I guess it'll be year two as a starter, year three in college. So, you know, it's kind of time for it to click if it's going to at the college level. I mean, he's got all the physical tools. He's as smart as they come. When you come to put him on the board, it's just, you know, you can't replicate those game reps. And the first time he took a game rep was, well, as the guy all offseason was against Ohio State. But he started and played a little bit the year before. But, I mean, you can't really replicate what that is when you put players out there. And I think how he's done it. And, you know, he's been the unquestioned guy for an entire calendar year now. So, I think it's his time. I think it's time for him to go and put it together. Like I said, if he's going to, so I think there's high expectations. But you know, what is Arch Manning's ceiling? You know, I think people kind of have envisioned that he will be this Heisman Trophy quarterback, but maybe that's not what he is, and maybe that's not what Texas is going to ask him to be. I mean, you know, Texas is trying to win a national championship, right? I don't think they're going to go out there and have Arch Manning throw the ball 60 times a game in order for him to get the numbers that he would need to go win a Heisman Trophy. But, you know, as long as he don't turn the football over and don't take sacks, I think Steve Sarkisian and Texas will take that because they got a really good football team.
1: More pressure on the Georgia offense this season, Taylan Taylor or Nate Frazier?
0: Oh, man. I think it'll be Nate Frazier just because he's an older guy that, you know, it's kind of – he's in year three. If he plays well, he probably is a pro next year. Taylan Taylor's got two or three more years if he wants him. He's a true sophomore, or I guess he may be a redshirt freshman. Not sure what his redshirt status is, but I think you know, Georgia's run game will be a big key to whatever they're going to do this year, and that starts with Nate Frazier. Nate Frazier's going to get the bulk of the carries early in the year, and he's a starter. I mean, it's been every three. This is his third year, so I think he has to, you know, have a good year for Georgia to be able to establish the run, which I know, you know, it's always a big thing with, you know, every year you hear Kirby Smart say we're going to establish the run, but it's just how you win football games. You know, you get a lead, you have to suck that clock up, and you know, sometimes you got to go and get the first down. You got to do it with the running game, and I think Nate Frazier has the opportunity to go. It's been a couple of years since Georgia had a 1,000-yard runner, and you know he's been knocking at the door. So I think this might be the year when he does it.
1: How much pressure is on the offense for explosive plays?
0: Yeah, that's the huge thing, is because, you know, some of these games we saw, you think about the Tennessee game, they had the explosive plays in that game. And then, you know, the next couple of weeks against Alabama, they didn't really have any. And, you know, I think you don't want to see the ups and the waves that you saw with Georgia in those games like that, like the Alabama game. Because that's not going to be the recipe for winning. Like I just said, they're going to run the ball, and I think they're going to be able to run the ball well. But when Georgia was really good a couple years ago and they won those national championships, they were hitting the big plays with Stetson Bennett and that crew. And, you know, when you can throw the ball down the football field, or even – it's not even just throwing the football down the field. You got to be able to run the ball and get explosive plays too. And Georgia, it's been a while since they've had guys that have done that. I mean, that's part of getting to 1,000 yards for Nate Frazier, is having those 25, 30-yard runs that, you know, just didn't exist. Everything feels like 10 – 5-3-3-5, like that is not sustainable, and it makes it really hard to play offense for the whole entire game. And over, you know, throughout the course of a season, eventually that comes back and bites you if you have a

0: turnover or two. So it's probably the biggest question mark that Georgia has this year offensively is can they make and create explosive plays.
1: On the defensive side, before I let you go, we know what C.J. Allen, Jalen Walker before him meant for leadership on the defense. Is there that type of guy on this year's squad?
0: Oh, yeah, absolutely. Georgia, I mean, Georgia recruits guys. I mean, when they come out of high school, they're all that guy in their towns and they're in their communities and in their high school football teams. So, you know, it's just a matter of what the guy who steps up and starts making the plays on the football field, because that's what matters. I mean, if you're an alpha at Georgia, you're an alpha of alphas, and that's kind of how they build their program. It's one of the things about their culture. So, you know, I look at guys like Raylan Wilson, who's a senior linebacker that's, you know, been there for four years, been playing and playing a lot of snaps. And, you know, they've got a guy like K.J. Bolden, who's already, it's crazy to think he's already a junior, but, you know, he's been starting since day one. And those guys in that safety room respect him. And he has the right to speak up and say whatever he needs to say on that defense. And I think that's the guy that you look at. You look at, you know, maybe somebody like Elijah Griffin taking more of a role as a vocal piece. You know, even though he's a sophomore, Elijah's got that big personality, that big loud voice that, you know, people are going to listen to when he says something, just because he does a lot of things right. He's a well put together young man, and, you know, he's going to be a big part of what this defense does this year.
1: Really appreciate it, Jeremy. Enjoy practice getting ramped up, and we'll chat soon.
0: Absolutely. Thank you for having me.
1: All right, that is our good buddy there, Jeremy Johnson. When we get back, more of your calls, 404-726-0929. If you're on hold, you're first up. If not, grab a line.

0: 404-726-0929. Braves question. Got a Braves and a Falcons question. Braves question. Have you lost a little bit of your love affair with AA? I kind of have a little bit. God, he could do no wrong for so long. This trade deadline really bummed me out, man. How do you feel about AA right now, 24 hours removed? And then for the Falcons. We hope it doesn't happen, but if Jalen Walker and James Pierce Jr. for injury and suspension both need to miss time, what's your trust level in Ulbrich, Matt Ryan, and everybody else to be able to keep the defense afloat until one or both of the guys are able to come back? 404-726-0929 is the number to get involved. We'll also hear from somebody in the know in MLB that shed some light on something that might have happened for the Braves. Does it make you feel any better? Talk about it next on 92.9 The Game.
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14: Whoa.

Josh Kendall of The Athletic. Quote, it's officially official on Jalen Walker, and the Falcons now have an edge rush issue. And the headline reads, Falcons edge Jalen Walker, a 2025 first-round pick, out for the season with a torn ACL, according to a source. So, everything we've been speculating for the past couple of hours now, according to Josh Kendall of The Athletic, has come to fruition. And Jalen Walker, a guy that showed so much promise as a rookie, 5.5 sacks, versatile, can play linebacker, can play edge, has all the intangibles off the field, a building block piece for this defense, is now suffered a major blow and will miss the entire season with a torn ACL. There's no way to sugarcoat it. There's no way to make it seem less than what it actually is. This is a devastating blow for the Falcons defense for this season. And to complicate matters even further, we still have absolutely no idea what is going to happen with the guy that would be lining up on the other side from him in James Pierce Jr. So the Falcons' edge position right now is in a major hole. And what can you do about it? Well, there are internal options. There are guys that are going to have to step up, and we've been naming them. Azeez Ojulari, Samson Ebukam are both guys that have had success rushing the quarterback previously in their career. And they'll be asked to do so again. But the problem is they're guys that have both taken a while to get going. Let's put it that way. Ebukam suffered a devastating injury a couple of years ago and is trying to get back to the guy who had a 9-sack season a few years ago. Azeez Ojulari burst onto the scene. We know him well here. And he was a guy that I believe had a 7-sack rookie season. And he hasn't been that good since. So Jeff Obrick has got two guys on the edge that he's going to look to try to tap back into to help replace the productivity that Jalen Walker would have given you. This also would open up the door for the rookies, you would think, in Harold Perkins and Kendall Daniels to get some run at linebacker, because Walker was going to do both this season in Jeff Ulbrich's defense. He was going to have his hand in the dirt. He was going to stand up. He was going to play linebacker. He was going to cover. He is that kind of a chess piece for the defense for Jeff Ulbrich that now they're going to have to, much like I was joking around before with Caden Ellis, as Ulbrich said, you can't replace him with just one guy. Well, you can't replace Jalen Walker with just one guy either, because he's a Swiss Army knife. He's a guy that's able to do multiple things for the defense. So it's going to be a collective effort between Azeez, Sampson, Harold, Christian Harris. All these different guys are going to have to pick up the slack and help navigate this turmoil in losing Walker. Again, he had 5.5 sacks last year as a rookie. And as ESPN and our buddy Mark Raimondi wrote in the write-up, the Falcons were counting on him to take a big step this year. And with James Pierce Jr. and his status being a question mark, it just puts that much pressure on guys that are here on one-year deals, guys that are rookies, that are now going to have to play really important pieces for this defense. You know, it's funny. Jadeveon Clowney just signed with Houston. He had 8 sacks last year. He was just floating around. Maybe there's a vet like that

0: there that can help you in the short term. I know Von Miller's still out there. Is that a guy you would consider bringing in? You know, maybe he wants to help turn a franchise around late in his career. But I think first and foremost, you're going to count on the guys that you brought in to be productive players so far this season. Again, the breaking news, according to Josh Kendall of The Athletic, friend of the show, friend of the station, Jalen Walker is, in fact, out for the season with a torn ACL. We'll take your reaction, 404-726-0929. I see AD, Cass, Josh, just hang tight. We'll get to you in a second. 404-726-0929. I said it before. Is this a death sentence for the Falcons? No. But this was one of the guys you really couldn't afford to lose. After Caden Ellis, David Onyemata, D. Alford all left the defense this offseason, and the guys that you brought in to replace them, a lot of them, again, are one-year gamble guys. Azeez Ojulari and Samson Ebukam, make no mistake about it, they're gamble guys. They've had success in the league, but they're not proven commodities at this point. You don't know what you're going to get from them. And now they're going to have to step up. Brandon Dorlus, can he repeat what he did last year? 8 sacks? Well, now he's going to have to. Zach Harrison, can he have a breakout year? He looked like he was on pace to last year before he got hurt. And I'm not entirely sure. So something that we thought was going to be a strength of the defense now is a weakness, and a big one, especially if James Pierce Jr. gets suspended. I'll let you hear from Joe Patrick a little bit later on. He had something very interesting to say when I asked him about James Pierce Jr., because we're starting to get these little drips and drabs about what is going to happen with James. And nothing concrete, no definitive timeline, but I asked Joe about it. And Joe had a very interesting response about what he's been hearing potentially about James Pierce Jr. So you don't want to miss that. That'll be coming up in the 9 o'clock hour. But again, Jalen Walker, according to Josh Kendall of The Athletic, is out for the season with a torn ACL. Where does that leave you, Falcons fans? Where does that leave you with this defense right now? If James Pierce Jr. suspended 6 games, which is, I think, sort of the baseline, what we're all thinking, but we have no idea. He could be suspended the whole year. I don't know. But I think 6 games is where a lot of us are sort of ballparking it. Again, with no real, concrete evidence one way or the other. But let's say it is 6 games. Do you have faith that the Falcons can hold water until he would get back? Or do you think the loss of Jalen Walker, the potential loss of James Pierce Jr., you know, that's going to put a whole... We got a great secondary, but even that great secondary will get exposed if nobody can get home. And that's part of the problem. So it's a huge deal for the Atlanta Falcons. A guy that you were going to essentially center your defense around. This guy was the future, and he still is, and he'll come back. But at least for this season, according to Josh Kendall, that plan has been derailed for now in a big, big way. And we know this is football. It's ironic. Every team in our division has suffered some sort of catastrophic injury. And you got the Vita Vea situation in Tampa. You got Nick Scorton in Carolina. You got Brian Brisset in New Orleans. So the injury bug has really afflicted the NFC South so far. And hopefully this is the first and last time that we deal with something like this season. All right, 404-726-0929. Let's take a couple of calls here. What are you guys thinking? Cass leads us off. Cass.
1: What's going on, Turtle? Bad night, man. It's just a bad night. I mean, this is just not the new.

0: news you wanted to hear. I mean, this is catastrophic. It really is. There's no sugarcoating it. You know, Jalen Walker, we were going to count a lot on Jalen Walker this year. You know, it wasn't just Caden Ellis walking out the door. It wasn't just David Onyemata walking out the door and trading Rukerere. You know, like, all those guys walking out the door, it's like, now you have James Pierce Jr. We don't know what his situation is going to be like. Is he going to get suspended for 10 games? I think it's going to be more like 6 or 7, and it'll probably appeal it down with the PA. The Players Association will probably appeal it down to like 5 or 4. But again, it's like you said, it's like our first couple quarterbacks we're going to be facing are, you know, Aaron Rodgers, and then Bryce Young, who has completely just destroyed us. And then I'm not sure who after that.
1: It's Jordan, like, you go to Green Bay and face Jordan Love.
0: Face Jordan Love in Lambeau Field. It's like, if you can't get pressure on any of those guys, they'll cook you. You know, they'll eat your lunch. You know, they'll slice and dice you. I don't care what kind of secondary we have. It's like, you give those guys 5-6 seconds to throw the football, they're going to kill us. And I just don't have trust that guys like Samson Ekpukam and Aziz Ojulari, you know, these guys are like, you know, they're mercenaries. They're journeymen. You know, they're hoping that they can. We're hoping that they can find a second gear here in Atlanta. And now we're going to be asking a lot of our young rookies, like, you know, Harold Perkins and Kendall Daniels, guys that we drafted in the 4th and 7th round. We're going to be asking a lot of these guys to say, "Hey, all right, young bucks, we're gonna need you. We're gonna need you to, you know, rush the passer now. That's hard enough. What we're asking is hard enough. Now we're going to be asking you to fill in for Jalen Walker and James Pierce Jr." I when it rains, it pours. This franchise, man, and it's like, listen, I want to be positive. I want the Falcons to succeed more than anything, but it's like, whatever can go wrong with this franchise just does. I don't know, man.
1: No, I hear you, and I share your frustration, and I thank you for the call. Appreciate it, man. We're all right there with Cass, man. We're just like, you have got to be kidding me. The one guy on defense we can't lose. Well, there's two. Him and Divine Diablo. Those are the two guys you can't lose on defense. And you lost one of them for the season. What are you saying, Orns? Is somebody else? Bates?
2: Jesse Bates.
1: Yeah, Jesse Bates. Him too. Those guys you can't lose on defense, and one of them's already lost before you've played a preseason snap. To Cass's point. Like, what in the world are we doing? It's unbelievable. Unbelievable. Josh is up next. Josh.
3: What's up, man?
1: Well, you know.
3: We need to park this truck with him. Look. Hey, I realize that the Jalen Walker injury is definitely, you know, it's not a good thing. I'll tell you that for sure. But what I was going to say was this: the defense is going to be okay, and the reason why they're going to be okay is, number one, yes, Jalen and JPJ did account for about 15 or so sacks. But the team had around 52-ish, so there's still 37 sacks on the, you know, on the roster currently. So we're going to be okay. It's a tough injury. Trust me, I'm sad about it, and I know all the Falcon Nation is as well. But I think that the defense is going to be okay because we have a good defensive coordinator. Secondly, I want to also say that the reason why Harold Perkins fell like he did is because of an injury. But we all know that if he would have been able to come out after, what was it, his freshman year in college, he would have been a first-round pick. So that's a sleeper pick that people need to look out for on our defense as well. Another thing that I kind of want to bring up, which I know we've been going back and forth about this, but I think people are prematurely giving Tua this job, and I think it's more so a misunderstanding of the qualification of what Michael Penix is able to do in practice or whatever. Yes, I understand that 11-on-11 is an important part of practice, but it is only one portion of practice. and he is participating in every other

0: portion of practice. And not only that, he is leading every drill that he is in, besides the team period, which we all know he's not cleared for. And I firmly believe that he's just not cleared because they want to keep him safe from things that happen, like what happened today. So this is my timeline of what I think is going to happen. May or may not be right, but this is how I feel. Tua's going to play the first preseason game, probably get one or two series, knock some rust off, whatever. We all know that Cooper Rush and them is going to play that second game. That third game is when you're going to see Michael. I firmly believe he'll be healthy by then because that'll be the last preseason game before the regular season starts. And it's not like he's not getting valuable reps now. He's just not doing the team period. But we also found out that Tua's not been healthy either. So it's not really like he's losing ground in the quarterback, in the quote unquote quarterback battle. And if I could say one quick thing about Double A.
1: Yeah.
0: I think that 2021 World Series has given him more credit than maybe he deserves. Now, I will say that I do firmly believe that he may be forced to somewhat penny pinch, but I can't really say that either.
1: Well, Sale, Josh, you can't take that away. That was brilliant. Huh? Sale, Chris Sale. You have to give him his due for that.
0: Oh, no. But see, even with the Chris Sale trade, Boston got rid of Chris Sale because he was off injured and he wasn't coming off of his best seasons. So Alex was able to fleece a trade by sending, Vaughn Grissom over there, but that was because Boston wanted to get rid of Chris Sale. It was a great trade. It's worked out. It's definitely worked out in his favor. But at the time, it's not like it was a blockbuster deal when we signed Chris Sale. It was more like, oh, Boston's ready to get rid of him. We know he could be a good pitcher. Let's bring him on and see what happens type of deal. So it was a good move. But I would say that since then, the team has been on like a little bit of a decline, not in the regular season, but during the playoffs. During the playoffs, this team has not done anything since winning the World Series, if we're being honest.
1: No, they haven't won a playoff series.
0: Right. And so I don't know if it's the chicken or the egg. Is it Liberty Media playing in our face saying, hey, all we want to do is make money, and what the Braves do is what the Braves do? Or is it Double A being a good general manager but not being one that is wanting to do what it takes to win, like, right now, especially when you know you have a work stoppage coming up and all of these types of things? Like, why wouldn't you try to go all in on a team that's already ahead of the race?
1: Yeah, that's my point, Josh, and thank you for the phone call as always. You can win it right now. Why would you not choose to do that? All right, coming back, we'll take more of your calls. I see AD on hold. Join him at 404-726-0929. Breaking news, according to Josh Kendall of The Athletic, Jalen Walker is out for the season with a torn ACL. We'll take your reaction, plus more of your thoughts on Double A. Has he kind of lost the plot a little bit? I think he might have. I'm not feeling any better 24 hours later. We'll let you hear from him coming up in the 8 o'clock hour as well. But when we get back, more of your calls. Again, Jalen Walker is out for the season with a torn ACL. We'll take your reaction to that on the Falcons. Can they get through this on defense? And is Double A lost a little bit of his fastball on 92 of the game?
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